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4: Hey, first thing, I gotta echo the Pearl Jam sentiment. Seen them several times in love, but if you're from the South, you go see a little band from Athens, Georgia called Widespread Panic. I discovered them at Georgia Southern University in 1996. It was actually June, so it's been 40 years ago. I've got nearly 500 shows in 43 cities that I probably wouldn't have gone to if it weren't for John Bell and the boys doing what they do.
3: Yeah, thanks, Chip. Widespread Panic is one of those bands that, you know, similar to like Grateful Dead or Fish, where you're traveling around with them all around the country, seeing them a million times. So that makes sense. How many did you say? 400?
5: That's what I think he said. Yeah.
3: Yeah, I believe it. Mm-hmm. I believe it. Let's go to Indiana. Let's hear from Chris. Chris, go ahead. You're up next on ESPN Radio.
6: All right. Thanks for taking my call. I just heard you say, man, why wouldn't you do things that you love? Who do you love more, though, your wife or Pearl Jam?
3: Well, I see her every day.
5: She's never asked him to choose, Chris.
6: Excuses are coming out now.
5: But what if she did, Zaz? John, it's me or it's Pearl Jam. You have to choose right now. That's a hell of an ultimatum.
3: Why can't we all just be together? Why can't we all just... There's enough of me to go around. Why can't we just all be together? Thanks for the call,
6: you're
3: Chris.
6: You're sharing yourself more with Pearl Jam.
3: That is... You know what? I wish that we could say that. It's not true. I wish that we could say that, okay? Because I'm only going to see them once or twice a year.
7: Pearl Jam.
3: Oh, well, I mean, it's a true love story, Adam. Me and that band.
5: I've heard that quote, love story, a lot lately, actually.
3: That's right. We want to continue hearing from you. How many times is too many times to see your favorite band in concert? 888-SAY-ESPN, 888-729-3776. But it is July. We're getting closer to football. That's right. We have our ESPN Radio Rank'em series. Let's get to it.
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8: 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The top 5 coaches on the hot seat. 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
3: Okay, Adam. 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We're going to go 5-1 for dramatic purposes. Coming in at number 5, Mike Vrabel. Yeah, that's right. You may be saying, whoa, Vrabel? He just took the Patriots to the Super Bowl. He did an incredible job. Yes, he did. But I don't know if you're aware, a little bit of a scandal going on around Mike Vrabel. I don't know what more information we could wind up finding. Who knows what direction, who knows what else comes out in the next few months. And if you combine that with if the Patriots stumble, no, I don't know they're going to stumble. They're a really good team.

0: But if the Patriots stumble along the way, and you combine that with maybe more embarrassing information that could come out about the Patriots head coach, that could be a hot seat situation, all right? So I got Mike Vrabel coming in at number five. Let's keep going.
1: Number four.
0: I look at the Green Bay Packers and Matt LaFleur. Now, I think LaFleur is a good coach, but he's been there a long time. And eventually you get to a place where it's like, hey, you know what, or get off the pot. And if Jordan Love doesn't have a great season, maybe you're thinking you got to do something new, got to try something different, because Jordan Love ain't going anywhere. So Matt LaFleur, if the Packers can't get over that hump this coming season, I think Matt LaFleur could be on the hot seat.
1: Number three.
0: This guy's been in Tampa Bay for a long time now. And I know they've won division championships, but like they're winning them with 8 and 9 wins. All right, it's not that big a deal. Let's not write home. Todd Bowles, we're talking about. He's a fine coach. There's nothing wrong with him. But eventually, you got to shake things up if you keep getting the same, somewhat mediocre result. So Tampa Bay, it's an easy division. Atlanta's not very good, although we'll see what happens there. I obviously don't like their quarterback situation. New Orleans stinks. If Carolina takes a step, maybe Young continues to improve. If Carolina takes a step and they take this division from Tampa Bay, they're a playoff team again. Now they're in control of the division. I don't know. You may have to make some changes there in Tampa. So number three, I got Todd Bowles.
1: Number two.
0: This guy's name comes up every year. The owner's super cheap, so it takes a lot to get the owner to fire a coach and pay multiple coaches at once. But I'm talking about Zach Taylor here, all right? Joe Burrow, we know how great he is. They spent some money this offseason, not only keeping the pieces he wants, but they also finally spent a little bit of money on defense. Something's got to give. Zach Taylor went to the Super Bowl, but that was a long time ago at this point. So number two hot seat for me, I got the Bengals head coach, Zach Taylor. Let's get to the top spot.
1: Number one.
0: Got to be honest with you here, Adam. This one was easy for me. Number one, despite going into just his second season as head coach, it's Aaron Glenn. I mean, last year was such a disaster. I'm not sure Aaron Glenn's a head coach. And you know what? There's nothing wrong with that. There are plenty of instances where you see a guy could be a great coordinator, not head coach material. I just saw it here in Miami. Mike McDaniel, I don't think he's a head coach. He's a great coordinator. Some guys are like that. But Aaron Glenn, you may remember, he said defense, that side of the football, it's his superpower. He said that. He said that's his superpower. And their defense was awful last year. So if his superpower doesn't fix the defense this year, I mean, the offensive situation's not great. If his superpower doesn't fix the defensive situation, what are you here for? Even though it's just 2 years, I think Aaron Glenn is very much number one on the hot seat. NFL head coaches, ESPN Radio, Rank'em Series. Adam, your thoughts?
2: Well, I'm going to give my list a little bit later in the program, and I will tell you there's certainly some overlap. That shouldn't surprise anyone. I'm sure if anyone out there were making their list, they would have a lot of those same names. It's not universally the same, and it's certainly not the same order, so looking forward to exploring that a little bit. I got to tell you, the Vrabel one, that's your off-the-beaten-path a little bit. This could be a surprise kind of thing, because I'm with you. He's certainly not getting fired for football reasons. If
0: Correct.
2: He loses his job in New England, it's because something emerges from what
0: that's
2: was
0: right.
2: a turbulent offseason for him. And I'm not so sure that's coming. I think all parties are, biding their time or keeping their mouths closed or have reached a backdoor agreement to not say anything and go about their lives. That's how it feels right now. But I don't think the Patriots are going to stumble. As you said, it's a good team. There'll be regression of sorts. It was a team that won 14 games last year. Even 11 this year would be defined as regression, but certainly not a fireable offense. But in terms of many of those others, yeah, there are a lot of concerns there, without a doubt.
0: He's Adam Kaufman. I'm Jonathan Zaslow. You'll hear his top five coaches on the hot seat, as he said, coming up later on in the program tonight. But we'll continue to take your calls as well. 888-SAY-ESPN, 888-729-3776. Your calls on how many times is too many times to see your favorite band live. Plus, Patrick Mahomes, over the last 24 hours, has caught a lot of disrespect on this network. That's next. Amber and Ian on ESPN Radio.
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4: A walk-off homer in the bottom of the 14th inning. 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

0: What a song. 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Want to get to your phone calls, 888-SAY-ESPN, 888-729-3776. There's a lot going on here. We got the World Cup quarterfinals back today. You had France. France is the first to advance to the semifinal, to the final four, if you will. We got NBA free agency. We're on LeBron watch. He was on the golf course today. Did you see that, Adam? He was on the golf course with Draymond Green. That's right. I think they're on some Caribbean island, right? They were playing golf, I saw. So, I don't know. Read into that what you will. We'll get into more LeBron stuff coming up here later on Amber and Ian. First, though, before we get back to the football, let's go out to California. This is Ty. Ty, you're up on Amber and Ian on ESPN Radio. Go ahead, Ty.
1: Hey, I'm going to tell you right now, I saw Prince probably about 17 times in my lifetime. Five times on the Musicology tour, four of which at the Staples Center. So, hey, I'm one of those guys who was very loyal to people that I like, and you know, you can never go wrong with a Prince show.
0: And you went, Ty, to, like you said, all five of those shows in LA at one time. You went because you love it, and it makes you feel good, right?
1: Absolutely. But he had different people opening for him, like Morris Day and the Time, Sheila E. It was just a party every day, and I dare to say the eye candy was great seeing you know, seeing who was coming through there. So, it was a great time. And I just love Prince music. So, there you go.
0: Thanks for the call, Ty.
2: I like the way you asked Ty that question. Like, you're internally looking for a level of justification. Like,
0: I was trying to simplify it as much as possible.
2: You need to be validated by your love for Pearl Jam. Just own it, man. Just own it.
0: Yeah.
2: It's okay. Oh, nobody needs to make you feel better about it.
0: I am so far past the point in my life where I care about being judged from
3: where you're tracking the number of shows, I think you're past the point of judgment.
0: Yeah, don't get embarrassed. Look, like I said, it's not a competition, Adam. But you're right. I do say it with my chest out. I have no
2: problem. It probably is a competition. Is there a leaderboard on this app?
0: There is not. And I'm telling you, if there were, I would be nowhere near the top. That's true. So
2: what do Pearl Jam fans call themselves? Like, you know, the parrot heads out there for what's his name that passed? Help me.
0: Right.
2: Why is
0: Jimmy
2: his name
0: Buffett.
2: Escaping me? Buffett. Jimmy Buffett. Yeah. What do you call yourselves?
0: Yeah, I don't really think there's a name. I don't really think so. I don't know.
2: So it's,
0: I guess,
2: parrot heads, dead heads, nothing for Pearl Jam people.
0: Right. I guess, is it fish heads? Do they call them fish heads too? Makes sense, right? I don't know.
2: It does make sense. Yet feels wrong.
0: Yeah. So over the last 24 hours here, there has been some disrespect that has been bestowed upon the Kansas City Chiefs quarterback, Patrick Mahomes. So tonight, Adam, we're going to hear your ESPN Radio NFL Rank'em Series top five NFL coaches that are on the hot seat. But last night, yesterday, the ESPN NFL Rank'em Series was top five quarterbacks in the NFL going into this coming season. And last night, right here on Amber and Ian, Mark Zeno, he explains why in his top five, we did not hear Patrick Mahomes.
4: Not one, not two, three straight years of decline from Patrick Mahomes. Are we just ignoring that? He's coming off an ACL that's going to sideline him for a lot of training camp. Doesn't mean he can't just step in and go. But again, three straight years, yardage down. Three straight years, well, just two straight years of completion percentage down. Three straight years, touchdowns down. He's been in the league for 9 years. Really hard to stay at the level that he was at for the first four or five.
0: Just say it. Just say his best days are behind him. Just say it.
4: I'm not going to say his best days are behind him. His days of being the best quarterback in the league are behind him.
0: And for context, Adam, I had Mahomes number one.
2: Really?
0: Yeah.
2: That's more shocking to me than you saying you've been to 30 Pearl Jam concerts.
0: Number well, you know what? One? Which? You know what?
2: We're
0: which
2: not
0: is more shocking?
2: Them all time or in this era or generation? We're talking about 2026.
0: Yeah.
2: Entering the season, Patrick Mahomes to you would be number one.
0: Well, let me ask you, which is more shocking? Because I tried to trap Zeno with this question. Which is more shocking? Me having him number one, or Zeno having him outside the top five?
2: You.
0: Really?
2: Okay. I don't know that he would be in my top five either. And I haven't thought a whole lot about, you know, that's his ranking system last night. But if I'm off the top of my head, in some order, you're going to have Josh Allen. You're going to have Lamar Jackson. You're going to have Joe Burrow when he's healthy. Matthew Stafford's the reigning MVP. Do we all assume that he woke up and he sucks?
0: Those were my five. Four guys. You just named them. Those were my five. Yep.
2: All right. I would take, and I'm trying to say this without bias, but I'm not sure that's possible. I would, in 2026, I'm not saying he's a better quarterback, or like overall, like what's he achieved? I'm talking purely, hey, who would you rather have week one this season? I would rather have Drake May than I would Patrick Mahomes.
0: Interesting that you said that, Adam, because Mahomes was outside Zeno's top five last night, and in his top five was Drake May.
2: Well, there you go. I mean, the reason for it to me is twofold, okay? If I'm to very quickly make the argument for Drake May, who, of course, MVP runner-up last year, I think he's, one, young and getting better, and he's coming off a great year, but he has arguably the best deep ball in the NFL, and now you have paired him with A.J. Brown in a Josh McDaniels offense. I think he is going to put up some serious numbers for this Patriots team. I really do. I think A.J. Brown could have a 1,500-yard receiving season if both these guys stay healthy. That's the argument for May. The argument against Mahomes, never mind three straight years of decline, as Zeno outlined, coming off of this injury, this is more for me, less about the decline, more about the injury. We don't even know if he's going to be ready for week one. But even if I presume that he is ready for week one, or maybe he plays week two and you got to endure Justin Fields for week one, whatever the case, this is someone who is so reliant on his mobility and that being such a strong asset in his game. We don't know the mobility, and I'm not saying it'll never be back. Again, guy's not about to retire. But this year, coming off the injury, there's going to be a grace period. There's going to be a recovery. I think that was a lot of the motivation going out and signing the Super Bowl MVP, Kenneth Walker. I think this team is going to have, conceivably, at least on paper, a better run game than it has had in years, having to rely on, you know, the corpse of Kareem Hunt and whatever we believed Isaiah Pacheco could be. Kenneth Walker can be a really good, solid running back for this team, to where you can shift a little bit of your focus. You got Travis Kelce bubble wrap for the postseason anyway, so you're talking about Worthy, you're talking about Rice, maybe Tyreek Hill winds up back there. If he even plays this season, we'll see. But I think Mahomes, I think they're going to bring him along slowly. I think they're going to handle him with care, with hopes of having him ready for the postseason to be the Mahomes of old. So over the course of the year, yeah, I wouldn't have Mahomes in my top five. I really wouldn't.
0: Well, while we're going to miss out on Adam's top five quarterbacks, Adam will have his top five NFL coaches on the hot seat entering next season. That is part of our ESPN Radio NFL Rank'em series. That will be coming up later on here on Amber and Ian on ESPN Radio. All right, coming up next, the World Cup quarterfinals began today. France, very impressive. They're in the Final Four. Are they the favorites to win it all? We'll tell you next, Amber and Ian on ESPN Radio.
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0: I'm Christine Lisi. France led by Kylian Mbappe's goal and assist defeated Morocco in the World Cup quarterfinals 2-0 and to advance to play Spain or Belgium next. Mbappe with his 8th goal of this tournament, 20th of his World Cup career, moving him one back of Argentina's Lionel Messi for most all time. Baseball, quite a pitcher's duel. Philadelphia's Jesus Luzardo, Cincinnati's Brady Singer. They have given up 2 hits apiece. Luzardo has 10 strikeouts. Singer has 5 rather. Philadelphia and Cincinnati still scoreless in the top of the 7th inning. Zach McKinstry, 2-run homer. That's put the Tigers up 3-1 on the A's, top of the 7th. Otto Lopez, 2 RBI and a run scored. He and the Marlins leading the Mariners 6-2 in the top of the 6th. A 3-run home run for Jake Bowers. Brewers up 6-0 on the Cardinals, top of the 3rd. Top of the 2nd from Arlington. Rangers leading the Angels 2-0. Brandon Nimmo with a solo home run. Jake Berger has an RBI single. Yankees routed the Rays 12-4. They got a pair of home runs and 5 RBI from Ben Rice. The team splitting a 4-game series. Tampa Bay is up 4 on New York in the American League and the AL East. Yankees 15-19 without Aaron Judge. He is slated for new imaging on his injured right rib next week. Jim Jarvis 3-for-5 with a 2-run homer. Braves doubled up the Pirates 10-5. 7 solid innings for Gavin Williams. He won his AL lead tying 10th game of the season. Guardians 5, Twins 2. Mets scored 5 in the 5th. They topped the Royals 7-3. The Kawhi Leonard Raptors reunion on hold. ESPN's Sham Sharani reports the Leonard trade from the Clippers to the Raptors won't be finalized until the NBA completes its investigation into whether LA circumvented the salary cap by funneling money to Leonard via an endorsement deal with a company.
1: Hey, it's Evan Cohen. Coming up Friday, we've talked about whether or not Patrick Mahomes is underrated, but I'll tell you the other quarterbacks who could be great this year that we are not talking enough about. It's on Sportsmanlike, 6 a.m. Eastern, right here on ESPN Radio, ESPN2, and ESPNU.

0: is the first. To advance into the quarterfinals in the World Cup. A 2-0 win over Morocco earlier this afternoon. Alongside Adam Kaufman, I'm Jonathan Zaslow, in for Amber and Ian on ESPN Radio. 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How good is this French national team? Frank LaBeouf, ESPN soccer analyst, had his say.
1: I'm wondering right now if it's not the best French team ever right now.
2: Yeah.
1: Because they are...
3: Coming from you, Frank, that says a lot.
1: No, but it says a lot, of course, you know, because I'm very proud of what we achieved in 98, but everywhere. And they are classy, and they work hard together, and they have every tools needed to win a World Cup. They perfect everywhere, even in the attitude. They're great, they're humble, they work hard, but they accept the decision of the referees, they respect the opponents. Really, that team impresses me a lot.
0: Let's bring aboard Chris Whittingham, MLS on Apple TV and CBS Sports. Whitty, is France inevitable?
4: I think you'd have to say so. Increasingly so. I mean, look, they're going to face two really good teams in all likelihood coming up here. Probably Spain next if they take care of Belgium tomorrow. And then in the final, probably either England, Argentina. Maybe someone pulls off an upset in that side of the bracket. But they're going to face two really good teams. So inevitable, I think, is a bit much. But I do think in the overall, though, this French team has revealed absolutely no weakness in this tournament. Mbappe scored a brilliant goal after having missed a penalty earlier in the game. Had it saved, then Dembele scores another one, and they just continue to show that they can bring depth of quality off the bench. And I agree with that take that we just heard from Frank LaBeouf. It's one of the greatest French teams of all time, and honestly, what we saw from Mbappe today, I think solidifies him as one of the greatest World Cup players of all time, which is incredible when you consider the company he keeps with Pelé, with Messi, with some of the greats we've seen in the history of the sport. What this dude does every single game, he's got 20 goals in 20 games of this tournament. It has never looked as easy to score goals as Mbappe makes it look.
5: Well, except on that PK when he got iced, right? Other than that, I mean, obviously the goal was beautiful there in the second half and really set the tone, opened things up. Dembele ends up getting his and they put the thing away. He left a little early, just got subbed out. Now, he didn't need to be out there. They could really lock down defensively and just close that game. But he got knocked around the field quite a bit, Chris. Any concern about just him getting banged up, or you think that was more precautionary than anything else?
4: Yeah, I think, you know, the images of him on the sideline with a bag of ice on his ankle don't look amazing. It would be a concern. We'll definitely talk about it a bunch in the build-up to the semifinal, but I don't think it's of massive concern at the moment. I think France will probably feel fine going forward with Mbappe, and that is going to happen. The best players, unfortunately, are the ones who come under the most pressure and the most kicking, if we're being honest. They're going to get hit over and over again because you can only really, with brute force, try and slow down a player. You're also coming off of that crazy game they played against Paraguay, which is also another physical game, another game where both teams really got after each other. So, I mean, this French team now have a target on their backs. This is the most difficult game that anyone at this World Cup will play is facing France. And unfortunately, that does lead sometimes to physicality. But I think in the overall, he'll be fine and they'll be fine.
0: Chris Whittingham, MLS on Apple TV. You also see him on CBS Sports, joining us here, Amber Neen, on ESPN Radio. Chris, before we get to the rest of the quarterfinal action here, let's take a look at this U.S. men's national team, specifically the dialogue around Christian Pulisic. What have you made of it?
4: Yeah, I think it's been a bit odd in one way because I was at the game. I went to Seattle for the U.S. game against Belgium, and everyone was terrible. He wasn't the only bad player on the field. And he had, obviously, the calf injury happens in the first game. He was very good against Paraguay. But I think this is part of the fact that he is the one star off this team that I think most people listening to this show right now know the most. I think some people have probably gotten to know a few more of the players and know a few more of the names. But Pulisic has been the guy who has been the star wunderkind since he was 17 years old playing at Borussia Dortmund. And everyone knew who he was in 2017, was part of the team that failed to qualify for the World Cup in 2018. And I think his lack of performance is the one that's going to lead the charge because he's the one that has the most attention on him. I also think in terms of this sort of open season criticism, I think a lot of people have been biting their tongues for a long time. I've been biting their tongues when, you know, he had a bad second half of the season at Milan, and biting their tongues when he didn't play at the Gold Cup last summer, and you're supposed to be respectful and say, well, ultimately, if he comes good at the World Cup, then all was fine. And I think in the overall, you look at what was promised when he started at Borussia Dortmund, went to Chelsea, won the Champions League. He has not lived up to this reputation of being the next great or the only great American star that delivered at a high level in Europe. He's been a good player in Europe, which I think is a level above what most players have delivered, but he's not quite the first ever big-time world-class star that the U.S. have ever created. The U.S. have still yet to do that, and I think a lot of people are now sort of taking this opportunity to go open season. Again, as I started this answer with, I think it's a bit harsh on the basis of the fact that every single player in the U.S. team threw up on the front of their shirt in Seattle, but I think he's going to come in for the most because he's the guy who was in all the commercials and whose name we all know.
5: You know, one guy who hasn't bit his tongue, I was listening to an interview earlier today that Eric Winalda did, who, of course, played a number of years for the U.S. men's national team, and he felt that Pulisic should have been stripped of the captain's band, that it was too much to ask of him, you know, putting too much on his shoulders in terms of leadership, you know, should have just been allowed to, no pressure, just go out, play. Is the American team asking too much of Pulisic to be Captain America, to be its face?
4: I don't think so. I think when you're the best player on the team and you've been the best player on the team for a long time, that comes with expectations. And I don't think that Christian Pulisic completely shies away from it. I mean, he says yes to all these commercials. He says yes to these Time Magazine and GQ interviews where he's trying to, you know, be portrayed as the face of American soccer. He is the face of American soccer. And if this were any other country that has high expectations for the national team, what presumably Vinicius Jr. has come under pressure for in Brazil for not taking the penalty against Norway, what any of the big stars coming off the field that didn't deliver enough for their national teams, they go home and they get criticized. That's what happens. And we also treat all of the other major sports this way. It's this idea, oh, you have to be softer, you have to be kinder. It just doesn't make sense to me when you consider that he has been the best player on this team for a long time. He has built and he has played into this reputation that he is the face of American soccer. He might not like the nickname Captain America, but I think this idea that we have to expect less of him or treat him with kid gloves or say, oh, he's a good player. But for the U.S., he's the best player, and he has to go and deliver that, especially at the home World Cup. And injuries got in the way. They've gotten in the way for a large portion of his career, but I don't think this means that we should expect less of him or future stars to come.
0: Whitty, let's take a look at some of these other matchups here in the quarterfinals coming up on Saturday at 9 p.m. Eastern time. Argentina, Switzerland. We all saw what took place with Argentina getting past Egypt. But Lionel Messi, was it reasonable to believe that Messi, at 38 years old, I think he just turned 39, that he would go into this World Cup? Is it reasonable to believe that he would go into this World Cup and continue to wow everyone?
4: I think he has continued to defy odds throughout his career and sort of defy aging, as both he and Cristiano Ronaldo had. But, I mean, Zaz, you're in Miami. You get to see him play for Inter Miami week in, week out. This is what it looks like when he plays in MLS. But I think the biggest thing that a lot of people said was, well, okay, you've left the highest stage in world football, which is Europe. He was playing at PSG. Obviously, he spent so long at Barcelona. And there was this idea that, well, if you're playing against MLS opposition every week, that you're not going to be ready or you're not used to playing at this level. He has absolutely blown the doors off of expectations. I don't think it was reasonable to suggest that even still, at 39 years old, after playing in MLS for 3 years, that he would be still the best player in the world. And he is playing like the best player in the world. And I think it goes to show, number one, that maybe we probably underrate the level of MLS because you can still perform at that level while playing in the league. And I think also he has built up to performing for Argentina. And he won MLS Cup last year, but it's all about getting ready for Argentina. He was playing 90 minutes every single week because you have to challenge yourself physically to get into that right state. He does everything right. And ultimately, the one thing that he has that will never leave him, it will only be the physicality that will ever leave him, is what goes on between the ears. He is the smartest footballer that has ever played, and I don't think it's particularly close. He sees the game. He knows where to find space, even when every team goes into a game against Argentina saying, we got to stop Messi. And yet, He knows where the space is. He knows when players switch off. He's just scanning the game and knows where the passes are, knows where the angles are to shoot. So it is absolutely insane what he has done. And the fact that he still does this, I don't think it was reasonable to expect. You expect Mbappe to do this. He's 27. This is his third World Cup. He's still in the prime of his career. This is when we start to see players fade. We saw Ronaldo deliver one goal at this tournament, or two goals, excuse me. He got the penalty against Croatia, but he delivered, you know, a performance that is befitting of a player who's 41. Messi's not doing that. He's still playing at the absolute peak of his game.
5: To that point, Chris, I'm looking at the odds, and I see France as the, you know, kind of overwhelming favorite to win this World Cup. And, of course, we talked all about France and Mbappe. And then you have Spain. And those two conceivably will go head-to-head, assuming Spain does what it's supposed to do. I look at the other side of the bracket. I don't know who's going to win between England and Norway. I think, to me, at least, that game is a bit of a toss-up. Argentina should emerge on its side, and so I feel like the path, at least for Argentina, is a little bit smoother to winning yet another World Cup. And Messi, for any doubters out there that don't want to claim him to be the GOAT, the greatest as it is anyway, it's just going to be hammered home.
4: Yeah, I mean, you look at, I guess the thing that probably does give the bookmakers some pause and people who have been watching this World Cup some pause is how much they struggled in the last two rounds with Egypt and with Cabo Verde, a lower level of opposition than they'll face against the Swiss. I tend to agree. I think the goals that we saw in those games and the performances we saw in those games, for me, are not representative of who Argentina are. I think they got caught on the break a couple of times in the game against Egypt. Otherwise, I thought they were much better than them. Even when they were 2-0 down, I thought this is a bit harsh. The refereeing decisions going their way has certainly been a major talking point, but I think Argentina, I would tend to believe that they are better in terms of the results and what they've shown in the last two games. I actually think that they will be comfortable winners against the Swiss, and then you have a difficult game. I tend to agree. I think Norway and England is probably the biggest toss-up of the games that we have left. Norway have proven themselves a really good team, and England, while they got over the line against Mexico in a really tough environment, has not looked massively impressive, so I think that'll be a really interesting game. But yeah, I think Argentina will win this quarterfinal against Switzerland. I think Switzerland are probably reaching the end of the line, especially with some of the injuries that they've picked up. I think this is about their ceiling. I think Argentina will beat them. I think they'll look better than they've looked in the last two games. But I still think, though, that a lot of people are fixated on the issues that they've had in the last two games defensively, giving up four goals to lesser opposition, giving up that incredible goal, that second to Cabo Verde, where you're going the distance, you're sweating it out against these teams you should be better than. I think that's why people are maybe a little bit more scared to go forward with full confidence with Argentina. But I still think in the overall that it's a team that is going to be very difficult to knock out of the tournament because they have Messi. Even if they're trailing, you know he can pull off something magical at the end of a game.
0: Chris Whittingham, MLS on Apple TV, CBS Sports as well. Witty, excellent job. Thanks for joining us tonight.
4: Yeah, thanks, guys. Appreciate it.
0: Coming up next, Adam has spent a lot of time in Boston. Brian Windhorst had some things to say about Jaylen Brown. Is Adam buying it? That's next. Amber and Ian on ESPN Radio.
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0: 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I'm Jonathan Zaslow alongside Adam Kaufman. Adam certainly knows his way around Boston. And Jaylen Brown, he's a member of the Philadelphia 76ers now. At the beginning of the week, Brad Stevens, he met with the media, gave his explanation for the trade ownership. They also spoke about how this is not related to finances. Well, here's Brian Windhorst, senior NBA writer here at ESPN. He was on First Take, and he believes that the Celtics, a big reason why they moved him now, they didn't want to wait until he'd have been untradeable.
1: And the Celtics believed that Jaylen Brown was going to be seeking a contract extension this summer. And if they gave him that extension, then not only did they think they were not getting $57 million in value out of him, but then he would have become untradeable. And so they believed that getting Paul George, who sometime this season or maybe next summer, plus the two draft assets, is a better value than having Jaylen Brown. And I know that that is a tough thing to sell. And it wasn't something that you had to do in the NBA 3-4 years ago before these aprons. And the 76ers are not going that way. The 76ers have three players in Jaylen Brown, Joel Embiid, and Tyrese Maxey who make 95% of the cap. That is the thinking that the Celtics are running away from. They're running the other direction.
0: So, Adam Kaufman, are we buying it?
2: This is a nightmare situation for Philadelphia, and I realize it is one the Sixers have chosen to jump in to, into the deep end with 2 feet in having a big four and maybe, even though I don't buy it, LeBron James to round out that starting lineup and bring you championship veteran experience and a guy who obviously can still ball. But they are heading toward a fiscal disaster that the Celtics have already avoided, the Knicks are working on avoiding, the Thunder are in the process of avoiding. Teams across the board are running from those aprons, as Brian mentioned. And so Philadelphia has a very short window here to try and win a championship, and I still just don't like the makeup of that club to be able to do so. To the point about how that contract would have aged for Boston, I think he's absolutely right. You know, at one point in time, because the Celtics kind of had to do so, Jaylen Brown briefly became the highest paid player in the NBA, which as he goes around doing interview to interview and alludes to disrespect from the Celtics organization, I think he's kind of forgotten about a lot of the things that went well and how he was treated over the last decade, never mind the fact that he was shopped around specifically to teams that he was interested in going to and potentially signing what is to be a massive multi-year $70 million a year extension that is only a few years away, obviously. And obviously the Sixers are a team that is at least theoretically open to that, whereas the Celtics were not. They looked at, do we want to have two players, the Jays, he and Jason Tatum, each making 35% of the cap, devoting supermax contracts to a pair of players, 70% of the cap at very high usage for a club that, yes, won a championship a few years back, but is now coming off of back-to-back premature, ugly playoff losses, has this duo, and whatever pieces you put around it, plateaued. Brad Stevens and company felt that it had, and looked at it and said, if we don't get off of this contract now, and he's going to be extension eligible later on this month, if he is inclined to believe he is getting this thing, and we don't want to give it to him, and he becomes a bit of a problem potentially internally because of that, we got to move him, and we got to take whatever value that we can. And the value, don't be confused, is not in Paul George. Maybe he can give you a good season, and then he's a large expiring contract that you can offload either this time next year or halfway through the following year before the trade deadline. But he is not a part of the Celtics' plans, and they don't, I think, believe that this is a championship roster as it exists right now. They're banking on those first-round picks in 2028 and 2031, maybe just maybe in this new lottery system, even though in 31 we don't even know what that'll look like, because it's what they've just introduced is supposed to sunset in 2029. Those could theoretically be top five picks, and that will help toward your rebuild maybe getting you another championship with Jason Tatum, which obviously you are right thick in the middle of his prime years right now. But they decided, and I don't think this was wrong. I didn't like the return any more than anybody else did. But this part I don't think was wrong. Jaylen Brown is not the player that he is paid to be. He is paid like a top five-ish player in the NBA, and he is, to his credit, coming off a top 10 or better, top six, top seven season in the NBA. But in your typical year, he's a top 20, 25 player in the NBA, and you can't justify the contract that he's getting. And so that deal, as time went on, was going to become more and more difficult to offload. There's no doubt about it.
0: So Jaylen Brown was, you know, on one of those streaming sites today with iShowSpeed. And Jaylen Brown was quoted as saying, "It's a crazy business, bro. Don't become a basketball player. There's no loyalty. There's no love. They packed me up. I'm out of here." This is where guys like Jaylen Brown, and this happens all the time in the NBA, this is where guys like Jaylen Brown are extremely hypocritical. Because when it comes to the contracts and free agency, when a player leaves via free agency, you know, it's the player, what does he say? That's business. It's not personal. This is business. And when
2: he feels slighted.
0: Well, and when the team makes a business decision, which is what they did here, all right, because if Jaylen Brown would have been willing to take what the team believes was his actual value, like, it's not Jaylen Brown's, it's not his birthright to make a max contract in the NBA. If he would have accepted what the Celtics believe was his actual value, the Celtics may have been inclined to give him that contract. Why didn't the Celtics say to Jaylen Brown, "What's going on? There's no loyalty here. We gave you $300 million, but we believe this is what you're worth. Everything we've done for you, no loyalty." But when the team then moves off of Jaylen Brown, then it's personal. It's not business anymore, because this was business for the Celtics, but now it's personal because the player didn't get what he wanted. Coming up next, teams are finding different ways to pitch LeBron. Shams is going to tell you what. That's next on ESPN Radio.
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1: I'm Christine Lisi. Kylian Mbappe downplaying concerns over what he described as a knock on his ankle during France's 2-0 quarterfinals win over Morocco at the World Cup. He had a goal and an assist in that victory. Mbappe received treatment before being substituted in the 77th minute. He says he's good. A source told ESPN there are no concerns with the ankle. France will play either Spain or Belgium in the semifinals this weekend. Baseball, Jesus Luzardo, 2 hits, 11 strikeouts, 2 walks. Phillies leading the Reds 1-0 bottom eight on a Justin Crawford RBI single. Tigers going for a 5th consecutive win with a 4-1 lead on the A's bottom of the 8th inning. Griffin Conine 3-for-4 with a solo home run. He and the Marlins leading the Mariners 7-2 in the top of the 8th inning. Brewers 6, Cardinals 1, top 5. Jake Bowers has a 3-run homer. Rangers leading the Angels 2-1 top of the 3rd. Brandon Nimmo with a solo home run. Jake Berger has an RBI single. Ben Rice hit a pair of home runs. He drove in 5 this afternoon. Yankees beat the Rays 12-4 to split a 4-game series. New York improved to 15-19 without Aaron Judge. He'll have new imaging done on his injured right rib next week. The Yankees four back of AL East leading Tampa Bay. Mike Yastrzemski belted a grand slam. Braves took care of the Pirates 10-5. Mets topped the Royals 7-3. Only the 3rd series win since June 1st for New York. Guardians 5, Twins 2. Gavin Williams picked up his 10th win of the season. That's tied for the American League lead. Red Sox edged the White Sox 2-1. Chicago's set to welcome back slugger Munetaka Murakami tomorrow against the A's. He has been out since late May because of a strained hamstring.
2: Hey, it's Evan Cohen. Coming up Friday, LeBron watch continues. Are we getting any closer to finding out where he is going to go? And is he going to make the right decision for his legacy? It's on Sportsman, like 6 a.m. Eastern, right here on ESPN Radio, ESPN2, and ESPNU.

0: 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Jonathan Saslow, Adam Kaufman here. 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So we're all still waiting on LeBron, all right? But teams are finding a way to reach him. And the reason I say it like that, Adam, is because they've made it clear, you know, LeBron's camp, Rich Paul. I don't know if you know, he's got a podcast, all right? He's got a podcast called Game Over. And they've made it clear that LeBron is not taking meetings this time around. It's been very different. Like, each time LeBron has been a free agent, the whole process has been very different. The first time that he was a free agent, where he eventually landed in Miami, teams, they pitched
1: almost
0: him.
1: 16 years ago to the day, by the way.
0: Yeah, yesterday. 16 years ago yesterday was when he made the decision, which, man, I mean, can you imagine if he then announced again yesterday that he was coming to Miami? 16 years to the day, does it again? what a day that would have been. So that day, 16 years ago, he announced he was, you know, he did the decision. He announced he was going to Miami, but all the teams were flying to him, pitching him, meetings, that whole deal. Then in 2014, when he left the Heat, there was none of that. It was just, there was an article that came out, a story with him on the cover of Sports Illustrated. I think it was Lee Jenkins that did the piece. So Lee Jenkins was the only one who knew before he told the Cavaliers, and that's how he announced where he was going. And then in 2018, we all knew throughout the whole season he's going to leave and he's going to go to the Lakers. And it just came across like on the crawl on ESPN, LeBron James is signing with the Los Angeles Lakers. And now this time, it's also different where he's not even taking meetings. It's just his agent, Rich Paul,

0: in the recent past.
1: See, Adam, this is why I thought it was silly, where it's like brilliant from Bob Myers to appear on Rich Paul's podcast, Game Over podcast, because they're not taking any meetings. LeBron's not meeting anyone. So if Bob Myers is a guest on Rich Paul's podcast, that's his way. He could actually pitch LeBron. All right, or you could just call up his agent, you know, and say what you want, and then the message is going to get to LeBron.
2: Yeah, it's a funny era of free agency, obviously, that we live in, where everybody is involved in the media in some form or another, especially when you are a personality, as Rich Paul is. I think the technological element with the voice messages, the voice notes, is just hilarious. I mean, it's a wild time that we are living in. Ultimately, I don't know. I mean, LeBron has been around for 35 years or whatever it's been. Does he need to be pitched at this point? I'm sure he wants to be pampered and he wants to be wooed and all that. But don't you think at least he's as familiar with the NBA and the rosters and the teams and the front offices as anybody out there right now? I have to believe LeBron, who isn't looking for max money or anything like that. He doesn't need it. He'll take whatever he wants to take for whatever the right situation is in what presumes to be, even though I'm sure he could go for a couple more years if he wants to, but probably a farewell tour. We've already heard the rumblings that a documentary crew might be following him around all throughout the season to make a movie out of his last year, as if anyone thought LeBron was going to go away quietly. This guy's already got a sense of where he wants to go, if he hasn't already made up his mind anyway.
1: Definitely,
2: so just let it play out.
1: Like, there's no way, right, Adam? There's no way that right now, like if LeBron was in front of you and you gave him that truth serum, there's no way he doesn't tell you that he knows exactly where he's going, right?
2: I think he believes he knows. Now, obviously, the money does have to work, or he has to accept a certain thing, or whatever it is that the team on the other side has to definitely want him. I don't think it's a foregone conclusion that every team wants all that comes with LeBron James. It's not like everything went extraordinarily well the last couple of years with the Lakers, and you are getting some of that baggage. But, man, I think he's going to the East, I'll put it that way. And I know people talk about Miami, like you said. They talk about Philadelphia. They talk about, well, they would have talked about New York if the Knicks weren't coming off a championship. That probably would have been signed, sealed, delivered, and done already at this point. I don't really buy, you know, Cleveland, you know, put a big bow on the whole thing and have that swan song send off, you know, where it all began and where he won a title once already. And obviously that is a team that could use a piece like LeBron. The West is too difficult to climb through. I know you got to deal with the West in the East if you're fortunate enough to get to the NBA Finals, but the West is a gauntlet to try and climb through when you've got Oklahoma City and you've got San Antonio and Denver still. Like, Golden State's not beating any of those teams in a playoff series, especially with a, you know, what would the collective age of that team be on average? So I don't see it. I think it's the East, and he'll drag this out as long as he wants to drag it out. Teams are making all the crucial decisions they need to make. Nobody is waiting on a LeBron James domino to fill out the rest of their roster.
1: The only type of pitch that I think a team needs to make to LeBron, all right, well, you know, you give your initial call to Rich Paul, and you're like, you know, you let them know you're interested. You would like to sign LeBron. Okay, fine. You got your handful of teams. The only actual pitch, because LeBron, like you said, he knows the personnel on these teams. He knows how good the team's going to be. He understands all of those dynamics. The only actual pitch that I think a team needs to make, LeBron said, or Rich Paul relayed the message, that LeBron is willing to pay for the minimum. I think the only pitch that a team needs to make is calling Rich Paul. Maybe it's a voicemail. Maybe it's voice to text. All right. However you're going to do it, I don't care. But the only kind of pitch that needs to be made is if you're explaining away that you're going to give him more than the minimum. It's like, hey, obviously, you know, all these teams can sign him for the minimum, but this is our plan to give you X amount of dollars. We actually have a plan where we could pay you a good chunk of money. We're going to do this, we're going to do this, we're going to do this. That's the only type of pitch, I believe, these teams who have be known. What's the other?
2: There's one other. The other is, we got two roster spots available. We'll trade for Bronny.

0: Yeah, okay. Mm-hmm.
1: Yeah. Now, I don't even know if Bronny wants that. Bronny, I'm sure, loved playing with his dad, and he can say that, and we may never see something like that again in the NBA. We had never seen it before. He may be cool to be out of dad's shadow now and,
0: I think you're
1: and just be on the Lakers
0: right.
1: by himself.
0: I think you're 100% right. Like, he's been on the... His professional career has been with his dad, with his father, every single day. I know in my career, I don't want to be with my dad every single day. And especially if you're in a place like you're a professional athlete and you're traveling the country and you get to do fun stuff. Heck, Bronny, I'm not sure his exact age, but he's probably coming up on 21 years old. And we all know 21 years old, all right, we're of the legal age now. You're traveling around the country.
1: Wasn't he having a kid?
0: Yeah, I think so, but that doesn't mean he has to be.
1: I think he's having a kid.
0: But you can go around the country. You're doing fun stuff. I don't want my dad around all the time. Like
1: that seems to work for the Golics.
0: No, they're not around all the time. They're like 3 hours a day they're together. And they ain't around. They're not together all the time. Bronny and LeBron are together all the time. I think you're 100% right. I think there's a very real scenario where Bronny's like, oh, you know what? How about I just want to be an NBA player? I'm going to hang out with the guys on the team without my daddy around, you know? I think that's a very real thing. But how do you tell your father that? Like, if LeBron then says to Bronny, he's like, hey, and you're going to come with me, all right? I got the team. They're going to trade for you. It's all good. Like, if you're Bronny, you say, I don't know, Pops, like, I think I'm good over here, right?
1: Well, unless it's Cleveland, right? Well, you'd be closer to your grandparents. You go hang out with them. Family.
0: I mean, most of his life, though, most of Bronny's life has not been living in Cleveland, right?
1: No.
0: I mean,
1: right.
0: 4 years in Miami, 8 years Los Angeles between USC and, you know, living in L.A., playing
1: sure.
0: for the Lakers. That right there is 12 years. That's more than half his life. More than half. Living in Cleveland's only been a small portion of Bronny's life, right?
1: He's got roots. He's got roots in L.A. Who wants to leave that? It's L.A. You want to go to Cleveland? You live in L.A.?
0: Yeah.
1: The best thing LeBron could have done for him and did on the way out the door was wait to inform the Lakers that he was leaving until after Bronny's
0: right.
1: $2-plus million contract was guaranteed for next
0: That's
1: year.
0: That's a clutch dad move right there.
1: Clutched at W dad.
0: But again, like I think the only pitch that these teams that have already let it be known that they want LeBron, I think the only pitch you need to make is how much money you're going to pay him. That's it. I think that's the only, if you have found a way, if you've crunched the numbers, like, I know you said you're willing to pay for the minimum, but we want to pay you more, and this is what we could pay you. He's Adam Kaufman, I'm Jonathan Zaslow. Coming up next, the final word on a U.S. star who has taken a beating for his World Cup performance. Is the heat he's taken fair or unfair? That's next, Amber and Ian on ESPN Radio.
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1: Plays it inside. USA scores!
0: This is Kicking Balls.
1: Would you believe this?
0: With Amber and Ian. Oh!

0: I'm Jonathan Zaslow. I'm in for Amber Wilson tonight. He's Adam Kaufman. He's in for Ian Fitzsimmons. We're playing the roles.
1: It's important to have the distinction.
0: We are presented by Progressive Insurance. So, Christian Pulisic, after the U.S. loses 4-1 in embarrassing fashion to Belgium. What a tough watch that was. I mean, the whole game, we're sitting on our hands and watching nothing. And it was extra frustrating in the second half because the U.S. had the ball the whole second half. And just, they couldn't generate any shots. No chances. Two shots, which both were on goal. Two shots the entire game. One in each half. It was a brutal, brutal watch. And the majority of the blame, now, you know, it's probably not fair that the majority of the blame feels like it's being placed on Christian Pulisic because no one played well. I mean, I thought Flo Balogun was pretty good. He had a couple good chances. He especially had that one great chance late in the game when it was still 3-1. You know, as the striker, you got to have somebody get you a service. You got to get you the ball. You can't do it on your own. I thought Balogun was fine, but for the most part, everyone was terrible. And Christian Pulisic was terrible. And he leaves the game in the second half. He asks out, and we knew this was coming, right, Adam, where we're going to get the report that he has sustained a bone bruise. We're going to get the injury report. He has sustained a bone bruise and microfracture in his lower leg, and he's going to be sidelined several weeks. And I hated seeing this because this – you know, it feels like it's damage control, right? Coming from his side, where, hey, you know, loosen up a little bit on the criticism. He was playing hurt. No one's criticizing. Well, maybe some people are criticizing him leaving the game, but the main criticism has been when he played in this World Cup, it was a non-factor. And he was especially, not only was he a non-factor, he was poor in the game against Belgium. That's before he suffered the injury, all right? So now that you get the information that he then suffered a bone bruise and microfracture in his lower leg, it's not even like when, you know, after the Stanley Cup and you get the inevitable injury, you know, information where so-and-so played with a collapsed lung the whole time, you know? And so-and-so, his leg was falling off and he still played. And no one complains during the Stanley Cup because they're warriors. They really are. And but then it's like, all right, he's having surgery.
1: Dudes are out there with torn MCLs. They're still skating.
0: Yeah, they're having... I mean, I remember the story down here, of course, with the Florida Panthers where Matthew Tkachuk, Brady Tkachuk, newest member of the Florida Panthers. But back then, sure. Brady had to help Matthew... This is back in the 2023 Stanley Cup Final, where Brady reportedly had to help Matthew get dressed in the morning because he was playing with a broken sternum. He was playing with it. He couldn't dress himself. And we learned, of course, you know, after the series, and he had to have surgery. But that's the point, right? He had to have surgery, and he's out for months. I don't need to hear, Adam, about Christian Pulisic sustaining a bone bruise, and he's going to miss a few weeks. Give me a break.
1: Well, again, there was that in the inevitable exit earlier, even before the tournament began, just a couple of days prior in training, we find out that he had a calf injury, which clearly hampered him. He missed significant time throughout this tournament. We talked about it earlier, only played one full game, and that was against Bosnia there at the beginning of knockout play in the group stage. He was barely out there, missed one full game, played about half of one, about half of another. Yep. So he was missing quite a bit. I'm not going to go crazy about the reporting of the injuries after the fact, because that's just the way it works. I don't really feel like that's excuse making. I feel like it's sort of due diligence. You know, here's the reality of the situation. Clearly, he didn't just come off the field to come off the field. They're getting embarrassed. They're down by a ton. So let's just save face or something like that. No, I mean, of course, there's a reason behind it. It's just, unfortunately, to your point, it's not just this tournament. It's every step of the way. It's missing the Gold Cup. As, you know, we got into, you know, at various stages of this tournament, you keep expecting more and looking for more, and it's not there for one reason or another. And this will be revisited, whether Christian Pulisic should continue to be the face of U.S. soccer. Should he continue to be the captain for the U.S. men's national team? But, you know, I think there is also an element of, if we're going to do the comparison, the sport by sport thing, and look at them next to hockey players or even football players. I mean, heck, to a degree, basketball, baseball. I mean, soccer players, and I'm not going to say to a man, but the overall reputation for players in this sport, it's they're soft. And it's the flopping, and it's the diving, and it's, you know, writhing around on the ground, killing clock that you have to make up later in stoppage time. And it goes all the way down to the college level and the youth, the high school level, the youth level. It's something that is just ingrained in this sport. That's not to say that none of them are tough. I wouldn't say that for a second. I mean, Mbappe was getting drilled all over the field today for France. And yeah, he came off a little early, but they were up 2-0. The game was sealed. If it hadn't been, he would have stayed out there. I just think that part of it is the ingrained culture of the sport, unfortunately, to where you just can't expect from Pulisic what you can expect from Tkachuk. You know what I mean? It's just different.
0: Max Bredos, MLS on Apple TV, he was on with us last night, Amber and Ian, on ESPN Radio, and we asked him about that Captain America moniker.
2: Over these three World Cups, the two World Cups that we've seen him, injury riddled, which is nothing that we can, you know, really hold against him, but it's just the reality of his career. We put too much hope on his shoulders, and I don't think he was ready to carry it, which is fine. This whole Captain America business, he was never Captain America. I think we have to have a realization about who he actually is. He's a good player, but he was never going to be the guy, and that's the way it is. I don't know who is the guy. If it isn't Christian Pulisic, we just don't have that guy. So I think we put so much on him, and he's in every other commercial, and he's making the most money, and he's the most successful American player we've had when you look at his club career. So, yeah, we could do it. So it's deserved, but it's unfortunately he wasn't that guy.
0: I feel like you don't
1: see it. The guy everyone talked about was Balogun. That was the guy. That was the one we all obsessed over, not just because of the penalty and having the red card,
0: right,
1: you know, rescinded or going on probation, if you will, but him, you know, will he, won't he, in terms of playing. He was the one that was out there scoring for them virtually every match. He was the one that had the most quality chances, the one that was regularly putting shots on net, the one that you could depend on. We never for a moment within that tournament, and some of the games weren't close and you didn't really have this feeling, but there was just never a moment, well, it's Pulisic's time. Pulisic is going to be the guy. He's going to show up. He's going to carry you. He was never even hardly around the net after that last game against Turkey.
0: I mean, we went into the game before we knew that Balogun was going to be allowed to play. My main concern when we're talking to the soccer and World Cup analysts was, is it a fair expectation to put on Christian Pulisic that he needs to go out and be a star against Belgium and win the U.S. a World Cup match? Without Balogun, he needs to be that guy. And to a man, everyone that I asked that to said, yes, that is a completely fair thing to ask of him, that even minus Balogun, which they didn't end up being minus him, but even minus Balogun, this is a spot that Christian Pulisic needs to put the United States on his shoulders and earn a World Cup quarterfinal appearance. And we got the opposite of that. Coming up next, top five NFL coaches on the hot seat. Adam's got his list next on ESPN Radio.
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9: Hammer to left field. 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
12: 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Good afternoon. Okay, well, I'm going to go over this again. 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

0: Center.
1: I'm Christine Lisi. Kylian Mbappe insisting the ankle injury he sustained during France's 2-0 World Cup quarterfinals victory over Morocco is a minor one. He's downplaying all concerns, said it was just a knock on his ankle and he's all good. He received treatment on the field before being substituted in the 77th minute. Mbappe walked off the field, didn't appear to be in extreme pain. Up next for France, a semifinals match between Spain or Belgium. Baseball, Jesus Luzardo, 2 hits, 11 strikeouts in 7 scoreless innings. Phillies beat the Reds 1-0. Justin Crawford's RBI single in the 8th accounted for that game's only run. Tigers top the A's 4-1, their 5th straight win and 8th in the last 9 games. Yankees got a pair of home runs, 5 RBI from Ben Rice in a 12-4 rout of the Rays as the team split a 4-game series. Tampa Bay's up 4 on New York in the AL East. Jim Jarvis 3-for-5 with a 2-run homer, his first career home run. Braves doubled up the Pirates 10-5. Gavin Williams, 7 strong innings. He picked up his AL lead tying 10th win of the season. Guardians 5, Twins 2. Jeremiah Jackson, 2-run double in the bottom of the 8th. Just the 3rd hit of the game for the Orioles, but it was the difference in their 3-2 victory over the Cubs. Mets scored 5 in the 5th. They topped the Royals 7-3. Red Sox edged the White Sox 2-1. Chicago, which had just 2 runs, 15 hits in the 3-game set versus Boston, expected to welcome back slugger Munetaka Murakami tomorrow versus the A's. He's been out since late May with a strain hamstring. Marlins leading the Mariners 8-4 in the top of the 9th. Otto Lopez has 2 hits. Brewers up 6-1 on the Cardinals, bottom 6. Jake Bauer's 2-for-2 with a 3-run homer. Rangers leading the Angels 5-1, top of the 5th. LA's Mike Trout 0-for-2.
2: Hey, it's Evan Cohen. 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It's on Sportsmanlike, 6 a.m. Eastern, right here on ESPN Radio, ESPN 2, and ESPNU.
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10: 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I'm Jonathan Zaslow. 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
0: Number 5.
2: All right, Zaz. We heard from you earlier. We will start. 5. We'll get increasingly worse, I guess, in terms of the quality of coach. You had him at 4. I'll keep him here. Matt LaFleur of Green Bay. Of course, a multi-year contract extension, which is why some people say, he's going to be fine. He doesn't have to worry about losing his job. I would say the organization there in Green Bay is a little tired of falling short. There's a new team president, Ed Policy. Phenomenal regular season, time after time out of LaFleur. 76-40-1 with him at the helm. We always love to celebrate his regular season successes. And he does get to the playoffs. 6 appearances in 7 years, but only 1 playoff win. That's the thing, Zaz. 1 playoff win since 2021. 3-6 in the postseason overall. So honestly, this isn't so much about regular season regression. I'm not even sure a trip back to the playoffs is enough for LaFleur to keep his job if they are 1-done.
0: Number 4.
2: Shane Steichen. You didn't have this guy on your list. 8-2 last year for Indianapolis. Daniel Jones is playing like an MVP. They're looking like they're going to be the top seed in the AFC. And then injuries and just general implosion. 8-9 they finished. They lost 7 straight to close out the year. Missed the playoffs altogether after starting 8-2. Now Jones re-signs, but he's coming off the injury. Alec Pierce is back. They're basically running the team back without Michael Pittman. Of course, they have Jonathan Taylor. He's exceptional. New owner Carly Ursay Gordon kept Steichen, kept GM Chris Ballard in place. But there's an urgency after a 5-year postseason drought. And Steichen, heading into his 4th year, you know, they've given him enough rope to where maybe, just maybe, it'll be time for a change if in that division, too, they wind up missing out.
0: Number 3.
2: Same number three as you. Todd Bowles, Tampa Bay, 35-33 across his 4 years in a terrible division, which is why they have gone to the playoffs three times in 4 years. But last year, limped to the finish. Losses in seven of the last nine. Otherwise, largely mediocre. Just hasn't been great. And, you know, for the amount that I see Tom Brady pop up on my social media feeds with everything that he is doing lately, I don't need to remind people that it wasn't that long ago that Tampa Bay won a Super Bowl. And the Glazer family, after getting a taste, they want another. I think there's a level of impatience there. They are expecting more with some of the talent that they've got around Baker Mayfield, who is a good quality quarterback and should be doing just a bit more. And so Todd Bowles, he could be on the outs.
0: Number two.
2: Aaron Glenn, your top spot, my number two. He should have been one and done. Last year was a disaster. It was 3-14. He got a little bit of reprieve from Woody Johnson because it was like, you know, I'll tell you what, you can keep your job. We're just going to fire your staff. So you got to replace everybody around you. I still don't think that there is any reason to believe that that purge was enough to save him. I'm not sure he even makes it through the first half of this year if they got off to an over start through, let's say, four or five games. And how good can you feel if you're the Jets in a top-heavy division that features the Bills, the Patriots? It's you and the Dolphins, who maybe you'll beat up on each other a little bit, but you should generally get swept by those other two teams, which is a quick four losses for you over the course of the year. And you got Geno Smith at the helm after he really couldn't have been worse for Vegas last year. So Aaron Glenn, I mean, there's no way he goes beyond year two. I don't see how he gets through year two. But that brings us to
0: number one,
2: which was your number two, my top choice. I think the list has to start here, and that is Zach Taylor. Immense expectations annually in Cincinnati, and he's had a little bit of a break, in part because, as you noted, the Bengals are cheap, and also you can't blame him for the fact that Joe Burrow can't seem to stay on the field. But with a healthy Burrow, which he hopes to be, and I think we all hope he's going to be, he's a lot of fun to watch out there with Jamar Chase and T. Higgins and Chase Brown and all those offensive weapons. This is a team that is capable, when right, of winning the AFC North. It's a high-powered, electric offense. The thing is, you don't know if Burrow's going to stay healthy, and you don't know to what degree Burrow loses his patience. They've been to a Super Bowl they lost, and everything has seemingly fallen apart since then. And if Burrow maybe changes his mind a little bit on Zach Taylor, you know, Burrow's still a Taylor guy, but that could change. And if it does, that could dictate change there in Cincy.
10: Recap the list from 5-1 again.
2: LaFleur, Matt LaFleur, not to be confused with his new coaching brother now. Matt LaFleur in Green Bay, Shane Steichen in Indianapolis, Todd Bowles, Tampa Bay, Aaron Glenn, New York Jets, Zach Taylor, Cincinnati. 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
10: 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I had Mike Vrabel at number five, and you hear like,
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10: Is that always stupid? Well, if you said that, we could be talking about anything. But my rationale there is, what if more information comes out that continues to make Vrabel look bad in this scandal that he's involved in? All right, so I that's why I included him in the list.
2: He's fine. Did not. He went to the Kelsey Swift wedding. He's good.
10: Well, and he, remember, he missed day three of the draft for counseling, all right? So it's
2: he needs
10: all good.
2: Day three.
10: Yeah, he's all right.
2: You could get drafted day three. That's nothing.
10: He went to that emergency counseling, all right? You got to do it.
2: Is that a thing, emergency counseling?
10: You had it's drive-through counseling, all right? It's like placing an order at Wendy's. It's drive-through. And so you took Vrabel out and you added Shane Steichen, all right? Otherwise, mm-hmm. our lists are very similar. And yeah, like I thought about Steichen, but I also believe that, like, I think the Colts are going to have a nice season. All right. So I really do feel like Vrabel had to be in my top five there. But otherwise, you know, I have Aaron Glenn number one and Zach Taylor number two. You had Zach Taylor number one and Aaron Glenn number two. I do wonder what other people throughout the day, what other host lists look like when it came to one and two. Because I think Zach Taylor and Aaron Glenn, it's probably pretty universal that those guys would be in the top two, wouldn't you think?
2: I would think so. And I think probably most people would do what you did, which is have Aaron Glenn at the top, because honestly, it's just so obvious. Like, he should have lost his job last offseason. How does he possibly keep it now? At least there's hope that Zach Taylor can have a good season. Cincinnati can be healthy and have a good season. I don't think anybody believes the Jets are even potentially going to have a decent enough year to save Aaron Glenn, who, again, how often do coaches lose their job after 1 year in the NFL? That does not generally happen. Taylor's had a long runway here. So I think those two are the very logical 1-2 in whatever order you want to put them in.
10: 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This was SportsCenter is presented by Gusto. He's Adam Kaufman. I'm Jonathan Zaslow. Coming up next here, one owner continues to get the negative headlines, and he did something that I think is so disrespectful. That's next. Amber and Ian on ESPN Radio.
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0: Amber and Ian on a Thursday night here on ESPN Radio. 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I'm Jonathan Zaslow. He's Adam Kaufman. Your girl Amber Wilson will be back tomorrow night. The ESPN Radio ESPYs auction is also back for the first time since 2020. 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an official NFL draft pick at the 27 NFL Draft in Washington, D.C., two passes to the sold-out Star Wars Celebration honoring the 50th anniversary of Star Wars: A New Hope, and VIP access to ESPN 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So earlier in the show tonight, we asked you how many times is too many times to go see your favorite band or music act in concert. Scott's been waiting patiently in New York. Scott, you're up on Amber and Ian on ESPN Radio. Hello, Scott.
1: What's up, guys? How you doing?
0: Good.
2: What's going on?
1: So I got to agree with you, man, especially, you know, I've seen multiple bands multiple times. Primus, Tool, Paul Simon. The one I've seen the most, like probably you, is Pearl Jam. I'm a huge Pearl Jam fan. And actually, last time I saw him, me and my son got to meet Eddie Vedder, which was pretty cool.
0: Wow, but, how did that happen?
1: We just hung around long enough, and he came out to catch his ride and said hi to the fans. And I said, hey, Eddie, it's my son's birthday. And he handed him a couple pics and let us get a selfie. It's a cool experience.
0: That is
2: awesome.
0: That is terrific. Thanks for the call, Scott. It's always funny, man, when you hear people. I've seen Pearl Jam 30 times, and on Sportsmanlike this morning, Pat Costello, in his daily segment, I'm over it. He's over me going to 30 Pearl Jam shows, apparently. And it's always funny when you have, like, the non-concert goers, you know, or the non-music enthusiasts who they don't understand going to see a concert multiple times. They don't understand going to see a band multiple times. And I guess, I don't know, the best way for me to explain it, Adam, is the way that I tried to explain it earlier. If there's something you love, wouldn't you want to do it as much as possible?
2: Yeah, I can get it. I mean, I can't relate to seeing a band 30 times, but there are a couple that I've seen a handful of times. And if you just enjoy the music and you like the setting, you like the environment, you know, there's nothing that, like, truly, when it's a band that you love and it's the music that you love, and I know you would share in this, it is truly, like, it's goosebump-inducing when the artist lays out and lets the crowd in unison sing the song. And, like, truly, that is just such an incredible feeling. There are a couple of times, this goes back a couple of decades at this point, Linkin Park. Now, R.I.P. Chester, obviously, and I know the band is back touring again and has a new lead singer. But, you know, back in the day, the original iteration of Linkin Park, one of those bands that I saw a handful of times and down to the pit once and, you know, all over. I sat all over in seeing this group and loved the music, and it was just... it was awesome, and so many social clips probably of in the end, most popularly, of people laying out and or the band laying out and everybody singing along to the chorus to that song, and it's just crazy. And so anyway, this goes back to, you know, technology was still great, but not where it is now. They would sell digital downloads of the show that you just saw at each show. And I don't know if that's a thing that bands still do frequently or not, but Linkin Park. Yeah, I saw Linkin Park not long ago, and I don't think they still do, or at least they didn't that night. But back in the day, they did, and I would get, you know, I'd get the digital download, burn it onto a CD, listen to it in my car, and just get to relive what I just saw, and it was just as amazing every single time. And so anyway, I think anyone out there who is a concert goer has an experience like that that they can relate to of whatever the band. So I get it. Now, I can't really imagine the 30 times thing. Good on you. But hey, everyone needs a hobby, man. For some, it's golf. For others, it's, I don't know, collecting things. You are collecting memories at Pearl Jam concerts.
0: My wife, we do this game every time. Every year when Pearl Jam tours, it's, okay, this is the last time, right? This is the last time. And I'm like,
2: you don't believe that.
0: Well, she says that to me. I'm not saying that to her.
2: Oh, okay.
0: She says that to me. Right. And I go, no, it's not. I don't know what gave you that indication, but it's definitely not the last time. And every time, it's this is the last time, though. This is the last time. I'm like, it really isn't. You keep saying that. It's never going to be. You know when it's the last time? When the band tells me it's the last time. I'm not going to say it's the last time. They're going to say it's the last time. And I know it's not this time. So,
2: have you ever seen a Pearl Jam cover band?
0: It's funny you
2: say
0: that.
2: Is there such a thing? I imagine
0: there
2: is.
0: Oh, yeah. There's a handful of them that I actually know by name, like that are, you know, at least, you know, somewhat popular. There is one that is coming down here. I think it's next month in Fort Lauderdale, and I think I'm going to go, actually. I've never seen one. And it's next month. I believe I'm going to go. I think it'd be a lot of fun. So
2: I'd love to know. It's not the thing, but I'd love to know how it compares.
0: I'll bet it's really cool. So, I don't know if you saw this, Adam. The Carolina Hurricanes, I hate them. The Carolina Hurricanes, they won the Stanley Cup this year. I mean, there should be an asterisk on it, because if the Panthers didn't make the playoffs and you didn't have to play them, did you really take the cup from them? So, we'll find out next year. But the Carolina Hurricanes, they won the Stanley Cup, and the names have, like, they're going to start now passing around the cup to all the players where they get their day with the cup, because the names have now been engraved. All right. They've finished. They have put the names on the Stanley Cup, and you could see the photo. It was tweeted out probably by the Carolina Hurricanes Twitter page, and routinely the very top line on the Stanley Cup will be ownership. The owner will have his name up there first. And the owner is Tom Dundon, who is also now the owner of the Portland Trail Blazers. And he has a reputation of being just an incredible cheapskate. And
2: he's just Tiago Splitter.
0: Yeah, just an incredible cheapskate. And so Tom Dundon's name is on the top line first on the Stanley Cup, which makes sense. That's just the way it is. And right after him is his wife's name. Okay, fine. And after the two of them are five children's names. All five of the Dundon kids are on the top two lines of the Stanley Cup. And why is this important? Well, because there's only a certain amount of names that you can't just give the engraver, here, 200 staffers. We want them all on the Stanley Cup. No, that's not the way it works. There's a certain number of names, and not everyone gets their name on. Like, hopefully everyone who skated for you gets on, but usually not. And only a certain number of staffers are going to get their name on, because there's only a certain number that you're allowed. And
2: 55 is that number, by the way.
0: Okay. And all five children, seven total family members, the top two lines. To me, Adam, that's gross. Like, this Stanley Cup, it's the greatest trophy in all of sports. There's an unbelievable amount of prestige and honor and blood, sweat, and tears that come with winning that trophy. And to have seven family members, five of which are children, on the taking up the top two lines, to me, that's a disgrace. And I'll tell you, there are Carolina Hurricane fans who are mad about this, all right? And they should be. And before anyone says to me, Zaslow, you're a huge phony, because the Florida Panthers, you know, Vinny Viola, he's got his three kids' name on the Stanley Cup engraved each time. That's correct. They work for the team, all right? The three of them are alternate governors. They literally work for the team. So I don't want to hear about that, all right? You got seven family members, Adam, that you're putting on the cup. That's a disgrace to me.
2: So I just Googled this because I was curious. I thought to myself, all right, well, this does sound bad. Is this common practice at all? Because how would you feel if you're in that front office, you're in management, you're one of those players that maybe you were a call-up during the year, you got one game, and instead of you getting your name on the cup, it's a kid.
0: Right.
2: Florida Panthers won in 2024 and 2025, and the owner, his wife, and three sons, John, right. Michael, and Travis, are all on the cup.
0: Yep.
2: So that's five. It's not seven. It's five.
0: No, but like I literally I just said they work for the team.
2: Is it that different?
0: Well, but they work for the team. Like I just said,
2: all of them?
0: They're alternate governors. Yes, they're in the front office. Of course their names are going to be on the cup. They're alternate governors.
2: But what are they really doing? Is that just family business?
0: Oh, I don't know, but like they have actual titles and roles in the organization. That seems very legit to me.
2: Maybe Dundon's kids will one day too. Maybe it'll all make sense.
0: They probably will one day, but they're not right now. I don't like it. I think all the skaters who should be on the cup are on the cup, but man, there's probably members of the training staff, you know, who didn't make it, and like, man, that's a bummer to me, you know?
2: There's definitely a controversial one or two left off. No doubt about it.
0: Probably. And again, I'm not being like, I don't think I'm being anti-Carolina Hurricanes guy here, because I've seen like they're like Carolina Hurricane fans kind of think it's a little bit gross. Like they don't love it either. So if we're being completely fair. Anyway, for Adam Kaufman, I'm Jonathan Zaslow. This has been Amber and Ian. Coming up next, Game Night on ESPN Radio and the ESPN app.
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1: Mbappe in France, they move on. I'm Q Myers. France picked up a 2-0 victory over Morocco in the World Cup quarterfinals and will advance to the semifinals to take on the winner of Friday's quarterfinal between Belgium and Spain. Mbappe, who scored in the 60th minute after missing a first-half penalty, left the game in the 77th minute with the ankle injury, but said following the game, "I'm all good. I got a knock on the ankle, but it's all good. There are no concerns over Mbappe's ankle," sources told ESPN. The Claw and the Raptors, they are on hold. The Clippers and the Raptors trade centered around Kawhi Leonard will not be completed until the NBA investigation into whether the Clippers circumvented the salary cap is completed. The team announced that on Thursday. The Clippers, in a statement to ESPN, said the trade can only be finalized if the Raptors ownership group assumes the risk of penalties related to Kawhi's contract that could theoretically result from the ongoing investigation. Summer League action in Las Vegas is got underway today. The Warriors, they improved to 1-0 as they defeated the Mavs 101-90. Rookie Yaxel Lindenborg for the Warriors top draft pick led the way with 21 points, 10 rebounds, and 6 assists, while his Michigan teammate Morez Johnson had 27 points for Dallas. Wizards and the Jazz, they are currently almost at the half with Washington up 52-35. A.J. DeBonta versus Darren Peterson, number one versus number two. A.J.'s winning the best of that battle right now, 17 points and 4 boards right before the half. For more scores and analysis, check out ESPN.com and the all-new ESPN app. Coming up, game night with Emmett Golden and me, Q Myers, here on ESPN Radio and the all-new ESPN app.
2: 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LeBron watch continues. Are we getting any closer to finding out where he is going to go? 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
2: Let's get to the World Cup. First quarterfinals, France and Morocco. France, an embarrassment of riches. They move on, win 2-0.
3: I'm wondering right now if it's not the best French team ever.
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3: He looks to me a different player from the World Cup 4 years ago. He looked like a player in Qatar that thought he didn't have to do anything to help his teammates, and he was just going to do it. When they won the ball, he was going to do his thing. To me, he looks like a guy who he knows they lost that World Cup, and he wants to make amends here, and he knows that he's going to have to roll his sleeves up a little bit and be part of the team.
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4: We know that Messi, we know that he is the guy. Erling Haaland of Norway, he's a lot of fun. Really good player. You know, banging those drums, we're having a good time with him. But Mbappe is Mbappe. And his country, France, they roll on as they get the 2-0 victory over Morocco. 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And Emmett, I always feel like I'm a lot smarter when you're riding shotgun with me here on this fine program we call Game Night, and we still start dipping into some World Cup. I like to call it soccer for dummies on my side, but I know that you're no dummy when it comes to soccer, so I always feel a lot more educated. So tell me a little something, man. France gets a 2-0 victory over Morocco. I know that there was questions about Mbappe when he left the game with the ankle injury, but as I mentioned in my sports update, he says he's all good. Nothing to look at here. Semifinals coming up next week.
5: Yeah, I watched the game today, and I thought Morocco represented itself well. The fact that it was 2-0, it could have been a lot worse. Mbappe had a penalty kick that was saved by the Moroccan goalkeeper early in this one. And then there were about three other shots in the first half

0: Oh, the timing of it is one of the, like, games inside the games, right? Yeah. Now, the reason this one took a long time is because VAR, which is basically instant replay for soccer, VAR was looking at it to confirm that it was a penalty. It was a clear penalty in the box, and they took a long time, so I think that threw off his rhythm. There's some things, and watch these shootouts, these shootouts late in games. Keepers will walk off the line and talk to the ref. They ain't got nothing to say. They're just trying to play mental games and throw the shooter off, because it's almost impossible to stop a penalty kick.
1: Yeah, so especially from a kicker like him.
0: Right.
1: Exactly. I mean, he's a stud.
0: Yeah.
1: I mean,
0: he didn't hit it right.
1: He looks like the game is so slow to him. You know, I saw a kick that he did, I think, behind his back. It was a pass or something, you know, some pass that was behind the back. And I thought, serious? That's like, you know what I mean? Yes. Like, that's like a point guard in the NBA going around his back to hit you with a dime.
0: Exactly. And to see guys, that's one of the reasons I love soccer so much, to see guys do that with their feet.
1: Right.
0: Is insane.
1: Yeah.
0: All right. It's insane. I love when you see a guy on one side of the field kick the ball, it'll curve around the defender and come back on the other side of the field. Like, these guys are amazing, and you're seeing the best of the best. There's no more fat. You know, maybe you'll say, well, Switzerland, you know, I'm surprised they are there, which I'm a little surprised myself. But they deserve to be here, so don't overlook them, you know, because Argentina has been playing with their food, so they very well could slip up on Saturday night.
1: So we know, you know, Ronaldo, obviously, you know, he's out, and he's at the tail end. Who knows what's next? We know Messi, he's getting close to the end. Would you say that Mbappe is the next dude?
0: Yeah.
1: Like, he's that guy?
0: Yeah. Okay. Yeah, he's kind of the next up-and-comer. Him or Yamin Yamal.
1: I like his name because his name is
0: Yamal of Spain. Yeah. He's up next, but he's like 18, 19 years old. You know, Mbappe's with 24, yeah. I think 23.
1: I like
0: Yamin
1: Yamal already. I've never seen him play. I never witnessed who he is, but hey, I like him now just because of his name.
0: He's a kid out there playing for Spain, and he is awesome. So, you know, Mbappe is definitely a guy that you expect to be the all-time leading goal scorer in the World Cup, kind of what you've seen Messi do, you know, in this World Cup. You expect Mbappe to be there. But, I mean, overall, I would say Mbappe, yeah, but watch out for Erling Haaland, because this is Haaland's first World Cup. Look. Erling Haaland, all right?
1: You know what I mean? Like, hey, don't bring none of that hate to this fine program we call Game Night, man. Look, as long as they pounding that drum, banging that drum, I'm good, man.
0: Figuratively, I mean.
1: What's his name again?
0: Yamin Yamal.
1: Yeah, Yamin Yamal. I got to write that down so I don't forget that, man. Between Erling Haaland, Yamin Yamal, I'm good, man.
0: And when I say I hate Haaland, it's because he's so good. You know what I'm saying? He's so good. He plays for Man City in the Premier League, and seeing him every week just torture teams in the Premier League is awesome. And I'm just glad the world is getting to, you know, America is getting to see him, because the world sees him every Saturday or Sunday in the Premier League.
1: Well, France is now going to move on to the semifinals, and they'll take on the winner of the quarterfinal coming up on Friday between Belgium and Spain. I did also see this. Talk about hate, and again, this is a show that we don't hate anybody, but Christian Pulisic of the USA, he was receiving a lot of hate for everything that had gone down with him and how he did not come through in the clutch when he was supposed to come through in the clutch, according to many. Again, Soccer for Dummies, I'm just learning that he's one of the better, you know, if not the best USA player. At least that's what I was told when this whole World Cup began.
0: I think it's fair to say he's the best US player.
1: And he didn't, you know, in my opinion and many others, show up. But come to find out, he's actually been diagnosed with a microfracture and a bone bruise of the tibia and fibula in his right leg, suffered during the match against Belgium, when many thought he just left the game because, well, he was underperforming. Mm-hmm. In fact, he truly is injured. He's injured often, but he truly is injured.
0: Yeah, there are I think there's acceptable reasons to be critical of Christian, to say he's injury prone.
1: Yeah,
0: it's fair.
1: That's where I'm at.
0: Completely fair. You know, we look at Anthony Davis, a guy we're like, oh man, we're critical of him. Why? Yeah, because he's always hurt. Yep. So that's fair. I did start to hear things about him not treating people

0: Finally, and his group around him kind of hurting him the way that they kind of keep his teammates away from him and all this other stuff, which, listen, I'll defer to the people that I heard say these things because they were much closer to the situation than I am. My only question is, why after a loss? Like, why not in the lead up to the World Cup go, yeah, man, I just don't know about Christian because these are things that could be issues. Why wait until after a loss to keep it a buck? Because that's basically what I feel like a lot of these people are doing now. I hate that it had to happen after a loss. Like, if that's what it is, let it be that.
1: There is a lot of criticism. There's no doubt about that, about Pulisic. Here's Craig Burley, ESPN soccer analyst, ESPN FC, talking about that criticism.
2: And I get it. He's had a tough tournament because he started well, got injured, hasn't really found his flow again, ends the tournament the way he pretty much started, is injured. But the pile on to an individual is way over the top. It's like if Christian Pulisic had a great tournament, the US would have gone all the way. That's kind of how the talk is. And I get it. He has a responsibility, and he didn't come into this tournament to try and be under par or play badly. But to me, if I was Christian Pulisic, I would be big time annoyed, because it seems to me it's almost a personal attack on an individual rather than an analysis of the football that's gone before. Because if it's an analysis of the football, you could go through pretty much the whole team and say, well, he had a bad game, he had a bad game, the goalkeeper made a mistake, Sergiño Dest had a terrible game, letting balls bounce in the box, all that sort of stuff. But it seems that he has been painted up there as the poster boy.
0: Yeah, there was a... I think another reason people are critical is because he didn't play in the Gold Cup, which is North America, South America's kind of their tournament that they have, you know, every 2 years in place of the World Cup. They kind of alternate.
1: Right.
0: And he was like, no, I'm not playing in this because I want to be healthy for the World Cup. And he left after the first half in the first match and group play.
1: Yeah.
0: Played 10 minutes or so, 20 minutes in the last one, and then, you know, got hurt in this. So I think people are angry about that, or frustrated, maybe I should say.
1: No, that makes sense. It really does. But yeah, there's a lot of criticism, no doubt about it, about Christian Pulisic, who clearly is injured and will be sidelined for several weeks. That World Cup update was brought to you by Gusto. 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He's Emmett Golden. I'm Q Myers. Kawhi Leonard, the Raptors, hold up, wait a minute, not quite yet. 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

0: Sam McGold, and I'm Q Myers. 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I'll tell you what, right now the Wizards Summer League action are up on the Jazz, 56-43. Darren Peterson versus A.J. DeBonta, and A.J.'s got 21 points in 16 minutes, and Darren Peterson, all of a sudden, he's getting cooking a little bit as well. He's got 15 points, so that's what Summer League action is all about, checking out the young stars, the stars of the future, right? It's always cool to see those guys, and we'll definitely get into Summer League action a little bit later on this fine program we call Game Night here on ESPN Radio and the all-new ESPN app. But we got to get in to this, what caught our attention like this.
1: I made you look.
2: Game night. Made you look. Made you
0: look. All right, Emmett. What was it that caught your attention? What made you look?
3: So, you know, I'm a gamer, right?
0: Yeah, you are.
3: And there is a release this week of College Football 27. Everybody has loved this game since its return. It was gone for 20-some years because there was no NIL, no name, image, likeness. That's not an issue no more. But there's a lot of outrage about this game. The play or pay to win format has now kind of eked its way into offline mode. So for people that don't know.
0: I don't know. Break it down for me.
3: So I'm going to break it down for you. So in a lot of games, and EA is famous for this, they make it so you have to buy in-game currency to do things for your players, your created players, your teams, your coaches. Well, they usually would only do that in games that were played online against other people. Well, now they've taken it to just play the game against a computer in order to really not have to play for 3 years to make any progress. You have to pay to win. You have to pay to improve stuff, and people are furious. There's a boycott going on by a lot of gamers, and I just saw an alert. I'm going to have to watch this after the show. Said that EA is sending out a big update, that maybe they're going to change some things because the gaming community is not happy with College Football 27.
0: You know, the funny thing about this is, how far has gaming come, right? It just sounds like this is so complicated. How come it's not? How come it's not just, you know, put the game in, get the sticks out, and get on and call it a day? We talk about currency. We're talking about 3 years to win. We're talking about opting out of the game. Like, what are we talking about? This is a video game, brother. This sounds like real life.
3: Video games aren't for children anymore.
0: Clearly.
3: They're for grown. They're for adults, you know?
0: Yeah.
3: And I'm, like I said, I'm a huge gamer. I actually haven't had a problem with the game because I'm just playing it. You know, I don't care how long it takes me to get to wherever. I just like to play it. Madden will come out in a few weeks, and then I'll be playing that and Call of Duty, and I'll rotate all my games. But people are furious about
0: this. That's hilarious. I'll tell you what, man. It's full transparency. I haven't played Madden since Richard Sherman was on the cover.
3: Oh, wow. Yeah, that's
0: right?
3: been a while.
0: Yeah, who you telling? Man, I couldn't even tell you where my PlayStation is.
3: Right.
0: I might not even have one.
3: Oh, if you don't have a PS5, that's for sure.
0: No, not at all. If I had one, I can't tell you where it's at now, brother. So,
3: you go. I had a PS5, an Xbox Series X, a Switch, Portal, a Meta, Oculus. Like, I'm a huge gamer.
0: Yeah, it sounds like you're doing a whole lot. But there you go. Watch out for this the game coming back, but apparently it costs you money, or it's going to – I don't know. Let's wait for the update. Is that what we're doing?
3: Yes, yes. Okay. I want to see what changes they made. I'll give everybody an update later.
0: Give me the update when you get the update. That's what caught Emmett's attention. That's what made him look. This is what caught my attention.
4: A return to Canada for Kawhi Leonard. Hisham Charania is reporting the Clippers agreed to trade Leonard to the Raptors.
5: Clippers informed Kawhi Leonard that there would not be any long-term extension. So his career with the Clippers is over, and he does want to finish his career as a member of the Raptors.
6: This is the first move that we've had so far that I think can change that balance of power in the Eastern Conference. They would definitely be a team that I would see that would be a top four team in the East and would potentially have an opportunity to threaten the defending champion New York Knicks.
0: So, all sounded good until it wasn't good. Kawhi Leonard going back to Toronto. They're going to work on a contract extension. He's helped win a championship there. And then we got the news today that the Clippers-Raptors trade centered around Kawhi Leonard will not be completed until the NBA investigation into whether the Clippers circumvented the salary cap is completed. honestly, Emmett, I didn't know that this was still a thing. I didn't know that they were still investigating. This is the whole tree service, and the stuff, right? This is all that investigation that's gone on for, 11 months now, it feels like?
3: Yeah, basically, for people that aren't up to date on it, the Pablo Torre, shout out to him, did some great reporting work, and it seems like, again, this is all under investigation. Who knows if it's true, whatever, where allegedly to circumvent the salary cap, they gave Kawhi endorsement deals and businesses that the ownership had.
0: $28 million endorsement deal, right?
3: Right, exactly.
0: There you go. Yeah. Right. So, exactly. But honestly, I didn't even know that this investigation was still going on. I mean, I remember it was a big deal when it happened. I thought the conversation was just about over. And then we find out that it's not. And then the Clippers, they put out a statement that the trade can only be finalized if the Raptors ownership group assumes the risk of penalties related to Kawhi's contract that could theoretically result from the ongoing investigation. So to me, I'm like, wait, hold on. Does that mean that y'all know that you did something wrong and something is coming down the pressure cooker?
3: Yeah. And it's my first thought was this changed the East. The Eastern Conference, because if Kawhi is not on the Raptors, you could take them out. Then the second thing it made me think, Q, was, so what is the punishment? What is the punishment? Do you null and void Kawhi's contract?
0: Right.
3: That's an option. But then is he a free agent that can sign anywhere? I don't know how much of a punishment that is, so somebody's going to pay him. Right. Is he going to be suspended, for a year, a couple weeks?
0: I feel
3: weeks.
0: It has to be the organization, right, that would end up getting...
3: Because
0: they're the ones that did it.
3: They'll be docked. I mean, obviously, it takes two to tangle.
0: Of course.
3: You know what I'm saying? So, I think Kawhi would face some type of repercussions. But yeah, the Clippers, you're probably going to lose draft picks and what else? Is my question. So, it's interesting to see if this is accurate and if a punishment is handed down, what would it be?
0: It's a good question, man. This trade that they agreed on June 30th sends, Brandon Ingram, Grady Dick, unprotected first-round draft picks in 2031 and 2033, a 2027 first-round pick swap, and 2 second-round picks for Kawhi Leonard, obviously. That's a massive trade.
3: Yeah,
0: right? That's a massive trade.
3: And those are also two guys who probably start looking for places in L.A. Brandon Ingram might already have one because he played with the Lakers.
0: He used to be there, yeah.
3: Yeah. So, but who knows? Now, all of a sudden, they're like, hold on. What are we doing?
0: Right.
3: Exactly. And something that about covering the Raiders, now do you go back to your team?
0: Right.
3: With Max Crosby? Because we saw that happen. It's weird. Also, NBA, why didn't you say this at the top?
0: Right.
3: Why did it take 2 weeks to go, oh, hey, by the way, that trade is no good?
0: Well, I mean, it's again, why is this taking so long?
3: Right.
0: It's not like they started investigating 3 weeks ago. This has been ongoing. I mean, the season played out. That's why I said it was, out of sight, out of mind. I wasn't thinking about it anymore. I figured that whatever came of it, I know the Clippers denied any wrongdoing, and, Kawhi, he's never going to say a whole lot anyway. You're never going to hear a whole lot out of him. So I figured, hey, whatever happened, man, I guess I missed it, but not really a big deal at this stage of the game. Now he's traded to Toronto, and all right, it is what it is. But it sounds like to me, it feels like something much bigger is on the way.
3: Yeah, it says on the piece on ESPN.com, a decision should be finalized in the coming weeks.
0: Wow.
3: So that
0: puts a lot of people's lives on hold.
3: Yeah.
0: That is for sure if it takes a couple of weeks. What could derail France in the World Cup? We'll find out next here on Game Night on ESPN Radio, the all-new ESPN app.
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7: Hey, it's Evan Cohen. Coming up Friday, we've talked about whether or not Patrick Mahomes is underrated, but I'll tell you the other quarterbacks who could be great this year that we are not talking enough about. 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

0: This is SportsCenter.
1: Mbappe and France, they move on. I'm Q Myers. France picked up a 2-0 victory over Morocco in the World Cup quarterfinal and will advance to the semifinals to take on the winner of Friday's quarterfinal between Belgium and Spain. Mbappe, who scored in the 60th minute after missing a first-half penalty, left the game in the 77th minute with an ankle injury that he said following the game, "I'm all good. I got a knock on the ankle, but it's all good. There are no concerns over Mbappe's ankle," sources told ESPN. The Claw and the Raptors, they are on hold right now. The Clippers and the Raptors trade that was centered around Kawhi Leonard will not be completed until the NBA investigation into whether the Clippers circumvented the salary cap is completed. The team announced that on Thursday. The Clippers, in a statement to ESPN, said the trade could only be finalized if the Raptors ownership group assumes the risk of penalties related to Kawhi's contract that could theoretically result from the ongoing investigation. Summer League here in Las Vegas got underway earlier today. The Warriors, they got the victory over the Mavs, 101-90. Rookie Yaxel Lindenberg, Warriors' top draft pick, led the way with 21 points and 10 rebounds and 6 assists, while his Michigan teammate, Morez Johnson, had 27 points for Dallas. And the Wizards and the Jazz are in the third quarter right now, late in the third quarter, with the Wizards up 64-57. That's the battle of number one and number two. A.J. DeBonsa versus Darren Peterson. DeBonsa right now has 21 points, while Darren Peterson has 17. For more scores and analysis, check out ESPN.com and the all-new ESPN app. Coming up, we got more on the World Cup. 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
2: Friday edition of Unsportsmanlike with Chris Canty, Michelle Swellman, and me, Evan Cohen. 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

0: 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He's Emmett Golden. I'm Q Myers. And how do we educate ourselves when it comes to the World Cup? We bring in our good friend, Hercules Gomez, ESPN soccer commentator, who joins us now. And Hercules, thanks so much for once again joining the show here. And we saw France pick up the 2-0 victory over Morocco. I couldn't believe it. I wanted to know your thoughts when you saw Mbappe miss his penalty early in the first half.
1: Boys, great to be with you guys. It's crazy because you're thinking it's a penalty kick. It's just you versus the goalkeeper, no defender. You're, what, 12 steps away? Kick it in. It's that easy. But it's what we see that is so distinct from other sports. It's not like a free throw. The shooter here has a distinct advantage, and he's not supposed to miss. And yet it's the nerves. It's the moment. And you think to yourself, he missed. He's human. But we just saw Messi miss, too. Yeah. So this guy's like, look, anything Messi can do, I'm going to do as well. He misses, and he goes on to score. It's France. I don't know how to explain things like this anymore. I really don't believe.
2: You know, everything used is not the same. And I'll tell you why. 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
4: What separates Mbappe from Haaland and Kane?
1: Well, Kylian Mbappe is distinct in the term that he kind of does it all. And I've really never seen anything like him at the international stage. Like, if you go player per player, Erling Haaland is a complete nine. He's a nine. That's like, his job is scoring goals. He's up front. He's powerful. He's a freak. Like, he's just athletically unseen in our game. He's powerful. He just wants to score goals. That's all he does. He wants to score goals. Harry Kane is refined. He's a goal scorer with a delicate touch that facilitates others. You know, they're all great in their own just way. But there's a guy who does both. And there's a guy who does both, whether he's playing in the center or he's playing outside and can facilitate. And he's done it from such a young age. Like, he was 18 when he played in his first World Cup final and scored a goal. The only other adolescent to do that was Pelé. And Pelé is one of the all-time greats. He's in that stratosphere when it comes to international football. This French national team, the program, in my lifetime, is the winningest country that I can remember. I mean, if they get to another final, if they win this next semifinal game, that's going to be three finals in the last three World Cups. That's a 12-year span, boys. And this guy has been at the helm of all of it. And he was 18 in his first. Like, honestly, I don't want to say unprecedented because we saw Pelé do it, but the ball was brown back then, guys.
4: It had some laces, right?
0: Exactly. I know, that's right. So with that being said, Hercules, what could derail France from this run?
1: Well, the Spanish national team could derail France from this run. That's first, because that would be a semifinal opponent if they get past Belgium. Mm-hmm. And Spain's got some arguments. They're the reigning European champions, and they got their own adolescent teenage phenom in Lamine Yamal. But you guys just named Erling Haaland. You just named Kane. You named Mbappe. Like, we haven't touched on Messi, but we will. I just named to you that it's four or five players that are the world's elite. Before this tournament happened, many of us, including myself, I'm the bozo, I picked Lamine Yamal to be the player of the tournament. And then he goes off and gets injured. He had a hernia. And he's just coming back into full fitness. We've not seen Spain with a fully fit, healthy Lamine Yamal. But if that happens, that is a team that can derail the French national team. They are as good as they come when they play to their ceiling. The problem is, they won it back in 2010. You guys remember when I told you only eight countries have ever won it? Mm-hmm. They were the last new country to win it. And since they won it, They've only won one knockout game, one out two because of this tournament. So what I'm trying to tell you is they've not proven it in quite some time. This was supposed to be their World Cup. They were the betting favorites along with France. The only problem for the bettors is they both crossed in the semifinal bracket. So this is the team that could potentially derail France. But that's a big if right now because they're not exactly playing at the level that we're used to.
4: He's Hercules Gomez, ESPN's soccer commentator. I'm Emmett Golden alongside Q Myers' game night on ESPN Radio. Speaking of Messi, he had to put his cape on in the last round to get Argentina to the quarterfinals. Are there reasons to be concerned about Argentina? They seem to be playing with their food in the last two games. Do you think Switzerland could take advantage of that?
1: Bro, it's not even playing with their food, Emmett. It's like the prey has now snapped on, the hunter type of deal. They look very, very beatable, but they got an ace up their sleeve. They got Lionel Messi. And I know I say I don't know how to explain things a lot, but I really don't this time. Like, he's 39 years of age. He's 5'6", 150 soaking wet, and looks like he should be doing my taxes, and he's the world's best player that we've ever seen. He is insane. Boys, this is not supposed to happen like this. And they are struggling. They struggled against Cape Verde, which is a great story, Vozinha, that team and what they did. They had a slip-up. They struggled against Egypt, and you're thinking like, all right, well, Egypt has a few players that are dangerous. Mohamed Salah is a Liverpool legend. Marmoush plays at Man City. They got a few players. It's not supposed to be like this. You're thinking to yourself, when they get a true team, a big team in their way, that's when they'll be in trouble. They've not had that team. Will the Swiss be that team? I doubt it. I think Argentina will find a way to win this game as well. And then in the semifinal, it may be a Norway or maybe an England. That'll be really the first test. They've had a relatively unproven road to get to what I think is a quarterfinal and maybe beyond. And you could say that's to no fault of their own. But in that unproven road, they've had major hurdles, boys. So you should be a bit nervous about this team that is heavily dependent on an aging superstar, regardless of how good he is.
0: Well, Hercules, I got to ask, what does my guy Erling Haaland in Norway need to do to keep banging that drum and upset England on Saturday?
1: Man, this game is going to be awesome. Hit the over on this one, boys.
0: Okay.
1: Norway, I'm not a geography expert, but Norway doesn't seem like a country that's used to crazy summers. And England, okay? They're going to be playing in Miami. The English and their Norwegian team in Miami, those fans, they're all going to melt. So there's going to be a ton of mistakes, big-time errors. I would bet the over here because these two are proven goal scorers. They're going to put the ball in the back of the net. And I don't really know who comes out on top. It really is a pick'em for me. The English are coming off a worldly of a game versus Mexico in Estadio Azteca, where the cliche of leave it all on the field, they actually did that. I don't know how much they'll have left in the tank. And Norway's a great team that's a little top-heavy that hasn't played a team of the caliber of England with their stars. They played the French national team, but it was their reserves. With their stars, and we're going to see what they're like in a true test, but it's going to be under extreme heat, intense conditions that they're maybe not used to. So in this pick 'em, I'm picking goals.
0: Hercules, we'll close out with this. It is fantastic. Whenever you join us, we do definitely appreciate you. We found out about Christian Pulisic and, the micro fracture that he has, truly is injured. He's going to be out several weeks. Should we ease up on the criticism now that we found that out, or is it still just?
1: Listen, I know I have more context than most in terms of who he is as a player and his soft-spoken mentality and his soft-spoken presence and the kid doesn't want to be a star and it's unfair to label him and put that much pressure on him if he doesn't want it. But he doesn't have the luxury. If you are on 7 of the 10 commercials we watch during the World Cup, cereals, cars, soft drinks, sports drinks, crackers, whatever the case may be, television. If you're on all these commercials and you're happy with being the face for them and you're the face of the team, the criticism is going to be there. That's okay. What I find unfair is the criticism that he's getting from his peers or ex-peers or ex-colleagues, players who have been there and didn't do that, who know what it's like to fail at the highest of levels, and we're labeling him to the casual fan as soft. No player wants to come out, and no player wants to lose. He has a fracture in his leg that happened during a play, and he's the poster boy for a humiliating loss for 40 million people that tuned in. Everybody wants the Kobe, our Kobe. You got a torn Achilles tendon? Yeah. Okay, I'm sorry. Go shoot the free throw. They want that type of winner. He's not that type of guy. He doesn't want the attention. He is the best player they have, absolutely. But he seems to be a scapegoat for the humiliating loss that this team endured this past weekend.
0: That's a great breakdown. That's why we go to you. And you know what? You hit it on the head. There's no athlete out there that ever wants to come out or ever be called soft. That's for sure. That's the worst thing that any athlete could ever be called is soft. And that was a strong breakdown there, Hercules Gomez. Hercules, as always, man, thanks so much for your time. We definitely appreciate you.
1: Anytime, guys. Before we leave, I'm very curious. Did you guys at least enjoy the U.S. men's national team while it lasted?
0: You know what? It's funny. I'm glad you asked that, because I was describing it as a magical run, and everyone kept telling me it's not magical. And I said, well, for me, it caught my attention. I was excited. I felt like it brought a lot of us together that might not have been together to put our eyeballs on something that was a lot of fun and exciting. So I thought it was a magical run for me. I loved it.
4: Yeah, I had a ball watching it, but, you know, I'm a big Premier League fan. I'm a Spurs supporter, so I'm still watching.
1: You're used to this.
4: Yeah.
0: Yes, I'm soccer for dummies, man. I knew that was coming.
4: You know, I'm having fun watching Christian Romero, you know, with Argentina, watching Harry Kane and stuff like that. So I'm used to the disappointment. That's why USA didn't bother me too much, but I'm still going to enjoy the rest of the tournament.
1: There you go, boys. Well, I'm glad you guys enjoyed it, and I hope the 40 million that tuned in enjoyed as well. But there's so much context here. It's a 100-year tournament almost. Next World Cup will be 100 years, and only 8 countries have ever won it. The slogan is, why not us? And, you know, I was like, well, how much time do you have? But at least believe. At least have fun with it.
0: That's exactly what we did. That's exactly what I'm continuing to do, is having fun with the whole tournament. The World Cup has been fantastic, and I salute the USA team because they had me locked in for sure. Hercules, great stuff, man. Thanks so much.
1: Anytime, boys. Be well.
0: You too. Great stuff right there. Hercules Gomez, always one of our favorites here, ESPN soccer commentator on Game Night on ESPN Radio and the all-new ESPN app. He's Emmett Golden. I'm Q Myers. You know Emmett. It's still the summer of LeBron, right?
4: Yes, it is.
0: Still the summer
4: of
0: LeBron. Don't you know? That's next here on Game Night on ESPN Radio.
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0: Lions all-time leading scorer, the King, is going to return for an unprecedented 24th season in the NBA. Notified the Lakers that it's not going to be with them.
1: LeBron James, Rich Paul, they're continuing to sift through the leading contenders. There is no timetable. LeBron James does not appear to be in a rush.
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4: 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I know you're on LeBron Watts. 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We all believe, we've been told by the ones that are smarter than us, the Wendy's, the Shams, that it's down to three teams.
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4: juice, I don't know what does.
8: I'm telling you, man, sometimes, just sometimes, the streets know a little more
4: facts
8: than maybe some of the most plugged in people do, right? Because everybody got family. Everybody has a cousin's baby mama's nephew, and everybody has something like that. Oh, my, I know somebody that goes to this nail salon or at this golf course. Like, the streets are on fire right now in Cleveland with everybody saying he's coming back. And even with that, I do feel like it's jumped the shark. You know,

0: And yeah. I do. This blew my mind when I read this.
1: Talk to me.
0: And Shyam Sharania said this. Teams are able to send a voice memo to Rich Paul, and then he forwards them to LeBron. If that was my team, I'd be like, I'm not sending you a voice memo. Like, look, you know what we got. You know who we are. Like, come on, what are we doing? And I don't know. It's just that feels like begging to me.
1: Right.
0: Hey, man, just want you to know we'd really love you in Philly, and it'd be a great – man, shut up.
1: Bob Myers already went on the podcast, and he already – gave his plea on the podcast. But, yeah, the voice memo thing was kind of weird, right? I mean, I don't know about how you use voice memos. How I use them is when I'm doing interviews on the fly. You know, when I'm at, an event or I'm in a locker room or something. Like, that's what I do. But, again, we use it, or at least I use it strictly that way. I'm not making some long message trying to woo-woo-woo you. If I want to woo-woo-woo you, you know what I'm going to do? I'm going to pick up the phone and call you.
0: Right. Right. Now, but LeBron ain't taking any calls. All right? Oh, you got to talk to Rich. LeBron, don't talk to LeBron. You got to talk to Rich. Now, the voice memo thing, so I know what you're talking about. There's a in your app, you can send a quick voice note right there. Like, just right from
1: I know you can send it from even a text message, right?
0: Yeah. So my wife and I, if we had something that's too long to text, it'll, we might send a quick voice memo to each other. But that's it.
1: Yeah.
0: That's it. I definitely wouldn't be in anybody's
1: inbox. I'm not trying to land a free agent through voice memo.
0: There it is. That's all I'm saying.
1: What up, Bron? This is Pat Riley. Hey, look, man, you've been down here in Miami before. You know what South Beach is all about. Bam is here. We just got Giannis. We got Tim Hardaway Jr. We took the jersey out of the rafters to give it down to Tim Hardaway Jr. Tim Hardaway Sr. blessed him with his jersey. We're going to need you here on South Beach to bring you and Bronny on down here. And, what are we doing?
0: Right. And, he doesn't already know anything.
1: Exactly.
0: You know, so what are we doing? LeBron actually doesn't need any more information.
1: No.
0: Everybody's roster pretty much is what it is. Could there be some tinkering? Sure. But the people who LeBron would want to play with are going to be there. So now you're just waiting for him to make his decision. And through my experience, LeBron loves this. He absolutely loves the sport.
1: That's why we knew he wasn't retiring without a show.
0: Yeah.
1: We knew that wasn't happening. When the season got wrapped up for the Lakers and everyone, I remember this show, this fine program we call Game Night, wrapped up right before that Lakers final game, that playoff game. And then I sat there and watched that whole presser of him, and he dropped the S word about 8,000 times and didn't nobody flinch. And he talked about how much he didn't like the role that he played. He had never done it before in his career. And then he said, I had never played like that in my life. I had to play that kind of role. So I knew then he wasn't going back to L.A., but I also knew then he was coming back playing somewhere. Right?
0: Yeah.
1: Because he was not going to go out without getting some shine and without getting some attention and with getting a farewell tour, whatever the case may be. And now we hear words of maybe documentary. If that's not screaming, me, me, me, I don't know what does.
0: And the biggest story would be him coming back to Cleveland. You know, so that's what I'm fully expecting. And now we're just waiting on LeBron to get off a golf course and make this announcement so we can kind of move the story forward.
1: Well, you said that the streets are talking. One guy who's very well plugged in and in the streets is our Brian Windhorst. He was on First Take talking about the teams that could be in the running for LeBron.
2: What I suspect that is going to be important to him is that he is going to be able to get through the regular season without having to go to extraordinary measures, without having to play 38 minutes a game, without having to take 25 shots. I think Philly can make a compelling case that they would not tax him too much, and he could save his body for the postseason, and he can build up to the postseason. Philly can make a strong case to do that, but so can Cleveland. Cleveland has a build-out just as strong as Philly, and they are home. And, I mean, that's what everybody out there is worried about, is they're trying to make a compelling case. Can anybody make the compelling case that's more compelling on the roster than Cleveland and more compelling on the home front than Cleveland? The teams out there that I've talked to are skeptical. They don't know for sure, but they're skeptical.
0: Even if your roster is better than the Cavaliers' roster, it's not that much better than the Cavaliers roster. The Cavs went to the Eastern Conference Finals last year. You know, so they kind of, and again, they didn't perform well when they got there, but this isn't a lottery team saying, hey, Bron, just come home just to do it. No, this is a team that is a contender in the Eastern Conference already without LeBron. Even LeBron doesn't come back. The Cavaliers are still going to win 50-some games and at least get to the second round of the playoffs, if not deeper. So then you throw home with that. It's just hard to beat it.
1: Yeah, it really is. And I don't think when the decision, whenever this decision is made and it comes out to be the Cleveland Cavaliers, I don't think anyone's going to be surprised. If it ends up being the 76ers, that'll probably be the biggest surprise.
0: Yeah, if it's the Timberwolves, that'll blow my mind. You know?
1: Yes, it will. But we'll find out sooner rather than later. We know Mbappe, but on France, who else should we be talking about? That's next on ESPN Radio.
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0: Center.
1: Mbappe in France, they move on. I'm Q Myers. France picked up the 2-0 victory over Morocco in the World Cup quarterfinal and will advance to the semifinals to take on the winner of Friday's quarterfinal between Belgium and Spain. Mbappe scored in the 60th minute after missing a first-half penalty, left the game in the 77th minute with an ankle injury, but said following the game, "I'm all good. I got a knock on the ankle, but it's all good. There are no concerns over Mbappe's ankle," sources told ESPN. The claw on the Raptors, that is on hold as of right now. The Clippers and the Raptors, their trade centered around Kawhi Leonard will not be completed until the NBA investigation into whether the Clippers circumvented the salary cap is completed. The team announced that on Thursday. They said in a statement that the trade can only be finalized if the Raptors ownership group assumes the risk of penalties related to Kawhi's contract that could theoretically result from the ongoing investigation. Apparently, this investigation is going to get wrapped up in the coming weeks. Summer League action going on at the Thomas & Mack Center here in Las Vegas, where I'm at. The Warriors, they got the victory over the Mavs, 101-90. Their rookie, Jaxel Lendenborg, the top draft pick, led the way with 21 points, 10 boards, and 6 assists, while his Michigan teammate, Marez Johnson, had 27 points for Dallas. And the Wizards and the Jazz are coming to a close right now. The Wizards have a 4-point lead, 89-85. This is the battle of number 1 overall pick, number 2, A.J. DeBanza versus Darren Peterson. DeBanza has 27 points and 7 boards, while Peterson has 21 for Utah. For more scores and analysis, check out ESPN.com and all new ESPN app. Coming up, more game night with Emmett Golden and me, Q Myers, here on ESPN Radio and the all new ESPN app.
2: 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LeBron watch continues. Are we getting any closer to finding out where he is going to go? 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
2: Let's get to the World Cup. 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France, an embarrassment of riches. They move on, win 2-0.
3: I'm wondering right now if it's not the best French team ever.
2: Kylian Mbappe, one of the stars of the tournament, one of the stars of the world. Eighth goal of the World Cup.
3: He looks to me a different player from the World Cup 4 years ago. He looked like a player in Qatar that thought he didn't have to do anything to help his teammates, and he was just going to do it. When they won the ball, he was going to do his thing. To me, he looks like a guy who he knows they lost that World Cup, and he wants to make amends here, and he knows that he's going to have to roll his sleeves up a little bit and be part of the team.
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0: 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We bring in our guy, Max Bretos, MLS on Apple TV. And Max, thanks so much for your time. We do appreciate you. We know the greatness of Mbappe. We hear about the embarrassment of riches that France has. Tell us about the embarrassment of riches. Why are they so good outside the greatness of Mbappe?
1: they just have so much depth in the attacking end. The book on France, Q, coming into this World Cup, that maybe their midfield wasn't up to snuff. Maybe their defense could be a little leaky, but their defense has been excellent. But they keep the ball so well. And, yeah, this is an excellent team. To me, Michael Olise is the best player in the world right now. We can see his elegance there. Ousmane Dembele is a year removed from being the Ballon d'Or, which is given to the best player in the world. So, yeah, the best young players like Désiré Doué and Bradley Barcola. But it is Kylian Mbappe who is consistently productive. He missed the penalty, but he won the penalty. He scored the goal to get him going. He's not the greatest player in World Cup history, but he is the most prolific. You could say that without question. He has 18 goals. He's played in three World Cups. He's going to play in two or three more. He was there in 2018 when they won it. And I don't, it's maybe like one or two guys on that roster that are still there. Maybe none, to be honest. I have to check. And even in 2022, there's like five or six guys. He's been the consistent player. And we are looking at possibly a second World Cup in three. And they're a whisker away from potentially winning three World Cups. I don't want to give them the World Cup yet, but it's hard not to. They have been so good from pillar to post, and they have really flourished in this expanded World Cup. No one can touch them.
2: Max, you brought up Olise. What makes him the best player right now, the guy that's in the best form?
1: He reminds me of Messi in many ways. He's left-footed. He's a playmaker. He likes to take the back seat, and he likes to empower Mbappe and Dembele. He was pretty good again today, although I mean, he's just been very productive throughout the tournament with his assists, and he can get into these

0: different sports and we say, yeah, they're unstoppable. And that's how France has been described, as unstoppable. As you said, you don't want to give them the World Cup just yet. But what would it be that would slow them down and derail them from winning the World Cup at this point?
1: Well, potentially in the semifinal, all due respect to Belgium, who knocked us out. But they're going to run to a Spanish team who defensively has been one of the best surprises, have not allowed a goal in this World Cup. But that's not where they butter their bread. That's a team that has Lamine Yamal. They have so many good attacking players. Oyarzabal is a candidate for the Golden Boot, which is a great race right now with Mbappe and Messi at 8 goals and Erling Haaland at 7. Spain would be the best bet. And really, to me, those are the best two teams in the world. They would meet the semifinals. Spain is the reigning European champion. But I still like everything about the French team. Spain has to control the possession. And, again, I don't want to put the cart before the horse because things could go. But you know what? To be honest, and it feels like, you know, the cream rising to the top. We've played all these games. But, you know, Morocco, as good as they were no match for France. I think Belgium's going to probably hit a wall against the Spanish, too. Two really good teams. But France they are a little bit better. If there's injuries or suspensions, that might be an issue. But right now, it's hard to see anyone slowing down this French machine.
2: He's Max Bretto, from the MLS on Apple TV. I'm Emmett Golden alongside Q Myers. It's game night on ESPN Radio. We've seen England kind of be shaky, and then Harry Kane throws his cape on, and everything is all good. Is he going to have to do that again against Norway, and how big of a threat is Norway to beat the English squad?
1: This is a good one because Norway are the darlings, but they're not really a Cinderella by any means. They have the best number nine on the planet. They have good players around. The one thing that what makes Norway a surprise is they haven't been in the World Cup in 28 years. They've been a great story. Knocking out Brazil is just a massive, massive achievement. And Haaland will get his goals. He's just so calm. It's like a playground for him. There's no pressure. I've never really seen anyone like him. That said, you know, England, you know, Harry Kane's been great, but Jude Bellingham had a masterpiece against Mexico. That was a huge win for the English to get over, and Mexico were really, really game. They have, I think with England, they have talent that's close to rivaling France. They're not just at that point, but, you know, if things don't go well with Bellingham and Kane and Roberts, some of the names escape me, but Bukayo Saka, many people thought was the best player for England coming into this tournament, and he barely has played a lick. I mean, he's kind of played a backseat to many of these guys, and Anthony Gordon is the other one who's been tremendous. They have so many players. They have so many weapons, and there's so many guys chomping at the bit on the bench. I think England had to cross a threshold to really start playing. They've crossed that threshold. I think they beat Norway. I think they get to the final where they'll eventually play France, which would be crazy for those two to play at a World Cup final in the United States on our 250th anniversary.
2: Do you think some of the guys that Tuchel left off the team could help them now, that they would maybe be a more dominant squad if they had the Whartons, if they had the Trent Alexander-Arnolds, and et cetera?
1: I think so, but I mean, with Thomas Tuchel's decisions, the questions were there early in the tournament, but even like, you know, leading into Nico O'Reilly, who's a young player, has been good. The center-back pairing of Gehi, who was going to be a starter, and Konsa, who was a surprise starter central in the central defense, has been really good. The question for England was, how do they get that central midfield to be creative? Because Declan Rice and Elliot Anderson are more defensive-minded ball winners. But it's worked, and they've gotten the set pieces. Because what I think a lot of people were hoping or anticipating, maybe Anderson moves to the bench and Bellingham comes a little bit deeper, and that allows another attacking player to come in, whether it's Saka, whether it's a Cole Palmer who's not here. But this lineup has worked. Tuchel's been very, you know, I don't want to say conservative, but I will. Pragmatic is another word. And it's found a way to really click. And I think Jude Bellingham, the question was, would he start or Morgan Rogers? He leaned into Bellingham, and that decision has been the biggest that he has made. He has been a rock star here, and it feels like the best is still to come. He's going to be, you know, he is going to be redeemed by those decisions. I don't think the guys at home would probably want to mess around with anything that England are doing. They're on an incredible trajectory.
0: Max, we'll close out with this. It's been fantastic stuff. We definitely appreciate you. We saw earlier in the week on Monday, we saw Team USA go down to Belgium. And some people say that it wasn't a very good ride. Some say it was a magical ride. How would you describe what Team USA did in this year's World Cup?

0: We all watched, and we're all disappointed in this record number of viewership, and a lot of people are saying that many people watched the worst game of the U.S., which is disappointing. This team, look, I've watched all these World Cups, and they exited the same level of so many other teams. We thought that maybe they would continue this incredible ride, but the reality is maybe all of this adoration and, you know, this superhero creation maybe got to them, and they were ill-prepared against the wrong team. But the reality is we saw with our own eyeballs how good this team was. They were scoring goals. They won three games, which is historic. They got to the round of 16, and they just had a real stinker, which happens sometimes. I don't think this is a bad team. They just played bad at the wrong time. I know people are frustrated, but you don't throw the baby out with the bathwater. There was a lot of positive things done here. I wish they made the quarterfinals. If they made the quarterfinals, it changes everything for the sport in this country. And even if they lost in the round of 16 with a little bit of moxie and some respect there, it's different. But this is going to be a real welt. But this isn't a bad team. I mean, this is a team that you look at the lineups with Belgium. They could have. They should have won. I thought they were going to win. It didn't happen. But it doesn't mean that this was a failure by any means. This was a team that made a lot of ground and captured the imagination of a lot of people.
1: They had my imagination. Trust and believe that, Max.
0: There you
1: I don't
0: go.
1: Mind. Hey, I don't mind telling you the truth. I actually was so captivated and I was so locked in on a Team USA match while I was on vacation. I didn't realize I was actually watching a replay versus Australia.
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4: Erling Haaland is amazing. I'm like, yeah, I watch him crush people every Saturday at Man City.
1: You can
4: yeah.
1: use my name, Emmett. It's okay. Emmett,
0: hey, no gatekeeping. Anybody who comes in, I'll tell you a funny story. We have a second. I was at the game, and we went down 4-1. I'm storming out at his watch party, and an older gentleman who hadn't watched much soccer, obviously, turns to his wife, and it's like 2 minutes left in the game, and he says, oh, man, honey, I think we need 3 goals to tie. Oh, there it is. There's the American spirit.
1: There it is.
4: It was new to you. Yeah, it was new to you. You know, it was new to you. That's awesome.
5: The same. That is a same. He's Emmett Golden. I'm Q Myers. 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That's Summer League. That means the battle versus number one and number two, AJ DeBanza, Darren Peterson. 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
1: A walk-off homer in the bottom of the 14th inning. 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
0: From opening day.
1: Enter the left field. See you later. Mike Trout, how's that to start the season?
0: To the All-Star game.
1: Oh, my goodness. He crushed it. Giancarlo Stanton and the American League with one swing has tied it up.
2: 457-foot home run. How much fun was that?
3: That was amazing.
0: Plus, every game of Major League Baseball's postseason.
1: Judge backs out some more. Leaping and he caught it. Out of here. Mookie Betts. Shohei Ohtani.
0: Until a champion is crowned at the World Series.
1: And the Dodgers have won it. Repeat champions for the first time in baseball in 25 years. The Dodgers are World Series champs.
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5: I don't think I've ever known anybody to actually eat Cracker Jacks.
6: You're looking at one. I am.
7: Oh, yes. Cracker Jacks are best.
5: I think it's just a thing that baseball fans say. What is a Cracker Jack? Is that caramel covered?
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6: It's like caramel with peanuts and yeah. I mean, yeah. It's all.
5: Which, I mean, sounds kind of boring.
6: It's a big sugary debacle.
5: I mean, that sounds like a vet move there.
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0: With the first pick in the 2026 NBA Draft, the Washington Wizards select Anise Dibansa Jr.
1: It's what we've been working for since I wanted to play basketball, I wanted to make it to the NBA, and I've been working so hard to be a number one pick, but I mean, it's a stepping stone. I still got a lot more work to do.
2: He's a two-way player. He's physically mature. He's fiercely competitive.
3: A.J. Dibansa is the complete package.
2: He is going to become the face of the Wizards.
3: With Trae Young at the point, A.J. Dibansa on the wing, and if you do have a healthy Anthony Davis, that's a playoff team.
4: All college basketball season, we heard about this phenomenal freshman class and how they were going to change the game in the NBA to multiple teams. Wanted that number one overall pick. The Wizards ended up with it, and they end up with A.J. Dibansa. Him, number one overall pick versus Darren Peterson, number two out of Kansas, were in action in Summer League earlier this evening. It's game night here on ESPN Radio on the all-new ESPN app, SiriusXM Channel 80 and TuneIn. 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He's Emmett Golden. I'm Q Myers. And honestly, Emmett, this one just went final a few minutes ago, and the Wizards squeaked out the 92-88 victory. I know the wins and losses don't really matter, but you know, they were up by a lot at one point. All of a sudden, I look up, and I was like, wait a minute. Here comes the Jazz. Yeah, here comes Darren Peterson, because he wasn't really scoring too much at all early on. When it's all said and done, Dibansa ends up with 27, Peterson with 24. The number one and number two overall pick did not disappoint for their two teams.
5: Yeah, it felt like it took him a little while to get going. Peterson tonight was 2 of 7 from 3, turned the ball over 8 times, and you kind of expect that. I feel like a lot of the top draft picks, that first quarter or so, it feels like they might not tell you, oh no, I'm not nervous. It feels like a lot of times guys are nervous. Yep. And I think that's what happened to both Peterson and Dibansa. But man, I'll take 27-7 in your summer league debut.
4: Yeah, Dibansa looked really good. I mean, he looked the part. He is the part. I think Darren Peterson is going to be really good as well there for Utah. I have a couple questions about him, just, you know, how he's going to be consistently, you know, even in the locker room. I saw at the end of the game, he had some push-off that looked like it was a little excessive. He was getting irritated that the Wizard defender was kind of in his hip pocket a little bit. And so is that going to set you off? You know, those are going to have to be things that if you're set off like that, you're going to get identified real quick in the NBA. Yeah. Someone's gonna get in your back pocket, quick, fast, in a hurry, and drive you crazy. But, you know, very, very talented young men. I know the Wizards and the Jazz are very excited to have them. But following the game, A.J. Dibansa caught up with our George Sedano.
6: A.J., first things first. You guys were able to win a nail biter here. How did you pull it out?
7: It was good. I trusted my teammates. I wasn't on the floor. I was trying to make some coaching adjustments to the sideline, telling them to play hard, hold the ball, and they got it done.
6: Speaking of which, we saw you weren't on the floor. What happened there?
7: Just some leg soreness. Nothing crazy. I'll be back.
6: Okay, excellent. The one thing that stood out to us, we talked about on the broadcast, you mentioned your teammates as well, how much joy you get when your teammates succeed. What comes into that?
7: I mean, it's a team game. There's five guys on the court. I think it's fun to play when everybody's eating, not just when one guy's killing.
6: All right, now let's talk about you, because you did kill enough too today. 27 points, ties a summer league record for a number one pick in their debut with Blake Griffin. So pretty good company, I would say. What about tonight? What was going and working for you?
7: I haven't played in like 4 months. I haven't played since March 10th. I got bounced out the first round, so I decided to get out there and just hoop.
6: And then lastly here, your experience thus far at summer league to this point.
7: I mean, it's been great. I mean, we had the rookie transition last night, seeing all the rookies come together. And I watched a couple games. It's been great.
6: I lied. I do have one more. Obviously, 1 versus 2. Yep. You've had so many games against Peterson High School, now college, now the pro level. You'll have many more, I presume. And just what that experience was like.
7: I mean, it's great. Every time I played against him, it's a battle. He always comes out to compete. He beat me 3 times previous. So this is my first win. I just got to come out on top.
5: Yeah, you know what's interesting? My first thought was, I wonder how many games he will play in the summer league.
4: Right.
5: Because we've seen in the past a top draft pick play like 2 games and then they put him on ice. And then I hear, hey, what's going on late in the game? Oh, I had some leg soreness. Mm-hmm. I said to myself, yeah, he probably got one more good game in him. And
4: maybe.
5: Yeah, right. And then the Wizards will probably put him on ice, but it's got to be great for them to get out there, especially in this atmosphere, because you're out there in Vegas. Yep. You know, Summer League is an event.
4: Man, I remember when Summer League, they were trying to give tickets to anybody and everybody, right? They were dropping them off at the barbershop. If you want to go, the tickets are there. Just go pick them up. You ain't even got to buy them. Like, they gave the radio stations all the tickets. Just give them out. Now it is massive, right? Just like everything just continues to grow. I mean, the Thomas and Mack Center on the campus of UNLV is absolutely packed to the gills, and there was folks there early this morning because they wanted to get some really good seats for the action going on later. Obviously, the Wizards and the Jazz, that was a big time game, but right now the Kings and the Clippers are going on, and so my guy Darius Acuff out of Arkansas, he's playing for the Kings, so that's a guy that I got my eye on as well. It's just a cool opportunity and a great opportunity for multiple people, for families to go and see these young players before they become superstars in the league, get your first look at them. I mean, hell, I remember even when Bronny was a rookie. I mean, the way that so many folks went out there to see Bronny, it's a really cool opportunity, especially when a lot of folks are here in Vegas for vacation and you know how it is. I mean, this is a adult's playground, but you could take your family over and check out a lot of hoop action. I think it's an awesome opportunity to get familiar with the stars of the future and get interested and know them today.
5: Yeah, and especially, like you said, the superstars, even though Bronny was a second-round pick, that name was gigantic.
4: The name is big,
5: Wimby, right? Yeah. The name, gigantic.
4: Man, look, man, Wimby, you couldn't even get in the Thomas and Mack. Even the media couldn't get in.
5: Right?
4: I had a credential, and I didn't even have a seat. They were like, well, Hills will get you in. Good luck sitting down. I mean, it was so crazy packed. And then remember, Wimby didn't have a good game.
5: Yeah.
4: Aaron was like, see, I didn't think he was going to be all that, man. See, I knew there was too much hype behind him. He ain't going to be all that. I was in the barbershop the next morning, and they all swore up and down, oh, he ain't going to be all that. I was like, man, it was only one summer league game. Right. Maybe we give him one more, maybe two more games before we pass judgment. Yeah, I think he worked out all right.
5: And he balled in the second game, if I'm not mistaken.
4: And then put him on ice.
5: He balled in the second game. Yeah. So I'm not surprised to see, you know, Darren Peterson not shoot the best. Or A.J. DeBonsta not shoot a high percent. I'm not, like, whatever. It's the first summer league game. You really just want to get out there in this environment. And I don't think people take this into account. You're playing against some guys that are trying to make it to the NBA. So they're playing hard out there, and it's a good introduction to the NBA.
4: It's almost like preseason football, right? And to the point where some guys, they know that they made the squad. AJ doesn't have to worry about making the Wizards squad, but there's someone on his team. There's a teammate of his that they're fighting tooth and nail to try to make that roster, that's for sure. So
5: yeah, and there's guys they're facing that's after the same dream.
4: Yeah, absolutely. So Summer League action, always like that. Of course, we'll get more updates coming out of Las Vegas, out of the Summer League, a little bit later on in the show. But coming up next, our NFL Rank'em continues on Game Night on ESPN Radio.
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0: If Mbappe and France, they move on. I'm Q Myers. France picked up a 2-0 victory over Morocco in the World Cup quarterfinal and will advance to the semifinals to take on the winner of Friday's quarterfinal between Belgium and Spain. Mbappe, who scored in the 60th minute after missing a first-half penalty, left the game in the 77th minute with an ankle injury but said following the match, "I'm all good. I got a knock on the ankle, but it's all good. There are no concerns over Mbappe's ankle," sources told ESPN. The Claw and the Raptors, that trade is on hold as of right now. The Clippers and the Raptors, their trade centered around Kawhi Leonard will not be completed until the NBA investigation into whether the Clippers circumvented the salary cap is completed. The team announced that on Thursday. They said that the trade can only be finalized if the Raptors ownership group assumes the risk of penalties related to Kawhi's contract that could theoretically result for the ongoing investigation. Today was the first day of Summer League action. The Warriors, they picked up a victory 101-90 over the Mavs. Their rookie, Axel Lindenberg, had 21 points, 10 rebounds, 6 assists. He was the top draft pick for the Warriors, while his Michigan teammate, Merez Johnson, had 27 points in a losing effort. The Wizards and the Jazz, that matchup between the number 1 and number 2, A.J. DeBonsa versus Darren Peterson. The Wizards got the win 92-88. DeBonsa had 27 points and 7 boards, while Peterson had 24 points for Utah. For more scores and analysis, check out ESPN.com and the all-new ESPN app. Coming up, more game night with Emmett Golden and me, Q Myers, here on ESPN Radio.
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0: Isn't it cold, Emmett, that the NFL hasn't even made it to training camp yet, and we're already talking about the top 5 coaches on the hot seat?
2: You're as cold as ice!
0: You know the coaches know who they are, too. It's not like we're geniuses and we're just throwing out some information that nobody already knows. So, you know, that coach is riding right now, and he just heard that promo. We'll tell you the top 5 coaches on the hot seat. He's like, damn. We ain't even got the training camp yet, and you're already going to say my name. Like, can't I take a vacation with my family before you all start telling me how I'm about to get fired? Vacation is good for coaches. Some coaches are going to be asked to get a vacation a little sooner than later. It's game night here on ESPN Radio, the all-new ESPN app, SiriusXM Channel 80, and tune in. 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I'm Q Myers. 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Emmett, you know we like to rank them around here. You know we like to get our rank on, and we'll keep doing it like this.
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3: 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The top 5 coaches on the hot seat. Number 5.
0: Already on the hot seat. Hasn't even got to training camp, but you know who you are.
10: Seat smoking.
0: And right. 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
0: Play calling, and when it's really good, they do really well. Shane Steichen got a head coaching job, went to the Super Bowl. They lost. Kellen Moore went to the Super Bowl. He got a head coaching job. They won that one. But the other times, it just feels like they're misses. So this time around, I feel like it has to be a hit, or they'll stop looking at the OC, and they'll start looking at Nick.
10: Well, here's the issue with coaching any team in Philly. It doesn't matter. They just want to fire you, the fans, right? I'm not even talking about the organization. Last year, the Philly fans egged the offensive coordinator's house. after going to the Super Bowl.
0: Right.
10: Right? You know what I'm saying? Like, look, they couldn't handle a bad team.
0: Right.
10: They wouldn't know how to do it. So that Nick Sirianni is all – he should be on everybody's list.
3: Number four.
0: All right. Well, here's the guy who I did not think I would ever say has the longest run as a head coach in the AFC North. But here we are, Zach Taylor of the Cincinnati Bengals. Who would have thought that? You're in Cleveland. You know what the AFC North is all about, right? I mean, you're talking about Mike Tomlin. You're talking about John Harbaugh. Oh, wait, those guys aren't there anymore, right? Kevin Stefanski. Oh, wait, he's not there anymore. Zach Taylor is the last of the Mohicans. He's the last man standing, right? He's that guy. And I'll tell you what, he better stand tall this year, right? He's got a really good quarterback in Joe Burrow who's got a lot of pressure, I think, on him as well. Not that they're going to move on from him. Not like that. But he's got to stay healthy. He's got to lead this team. I've never been impressed by a Zach Taylor-led team. I'm not. And at this point, when you're the guy, when you're the one who's been there the longest in that division, you should have a pretty good understanding of what it's going to take to win that division. I think the Cincinnati Bengals need to have a good year. That's why I have him in at number four.
5: I have a PSA I want to put out, but first, you were not impressed when they went to the Super Bowl?
0: I mean, we can't always live off of just one
5: appearance.
0: But
5: you said you've never been impressed.
0: Well, yeah, that's true. I'll give him that. I'll stand corrected on that.
5: Quick PSA, by the way, because this has really bothered me today. It's Zach, Z-A-C.
0: Yep.
5: That's how you spell it.
10: Okay.
5: I've seen it spelled too many times today with an H at the end. And I just things that shouldn't bug me, but they do. I just feel like it's disrespectful to not spell someone's name correct.
0: Oh, hey, look, my name is Keon. All right, I know about my name being spelled wrong. Trust and believe that. I didn't have people tell me my name was Giant and want to argue with me and tell me that the Q was a G.
4: They said Giant?
0: I had a dude. I don't mean to derail the segment, but I'll tell you, I had a dude going up the elevator at Allegiant Stadium look at my credential and say, "Is your name really Giant?" And I said, "No, it is not. It is Keon." And he said, "Well, it says Giant." I said, "No, it does not. It says Keon with a Q." That's a G. And I said, "All right, man, I'm going to let you have it. Because you know what? What do I know about my own name?"
10: Right, yeah. Who would know? I'll say this about Zach Taylor. He's on the hot seat from us, the media. But, man, and one thing I know about that Brown family, the owners, they do not pay coaches to sit at home. And he's got one more year left on his contract after this one. So his seat is hot from us, but I don't know if the Bengals would ever fire a head coach, with time left on his contract.
5: We also were saying the Bengals are never going to trade a first-round pick for a player. The Bengals are never going to give guaranteed money to a non-quarterback beyond the first year. Like, the Bengals have changed a lot in recent
0: years. If Joe Burrow wants him out, guess what?
10: Yeah, I believe it. As you say, I'll be late to that party. Be late to that party.
0: I respect that.
10: My man Marvin Lewis should have been fired 3 years before he got fired. And they're like, we're not paying you to sit at home. So you guys make some good points, but I'll be late to that party.
3: Number three.
0: All right, Dan Quinn in D.C. with the Commanders. I got him there at number three. He had a really good first year there with Jaden Daniels. Obviously regressed quite a bit last year. And I know a lot of that had to do with the fact that Jaden Daniels was injured most of the season. But I think it also showed the fact that that was a really old roster that they had there. And Jaden Daniels was able to, you know, be the deodorant and make everything smell good and look good his rookie year because he was fantastic. But the minute adversity hit, and then all of a sudden you saw without that guy out there, all of a sudden you saw how old and that roster needed to be turned over. So I like Dan Quinn as a coach. I think he has an opportunity to get that Commanders team going the right way. But if Jaden Daniels is healthy and they have a really bad year and they don't live up to those expectations, and I think that division is wide open like some old school TV antennas, if they're not in position to make a much better run than they did, you know, last year, obviously, because the first year they were, you know, cooking with grease, man. They were on fire, right? Getting all the way to the NFC Championship game. So the expectations, they're raised so much higher when that happens. So I think Dan Quinn's a guy that definitely needs to, make sure that everything, all the I's are dotted and the T's are crossed. Let's put it like that.
10: Yeah, and you pointed to the roster being old. typically GMs don't fire themselves.
0: Right.
10: You know, because if the team is old, that's not on the head coach. But a lot of times the GM will go, hey, man, I got some good
0: players.
10: I brought
0: in the guys you wanted.
10: Yeah, right, right. So I can see that for Dan Quinn.
0: So that's
3: number two.
0: That was number three there on my top five head coaches on the hot seat here on Game Night on ESPN Radio and the ESPN app. Going to number two, and this was a toss-up between number two and number one. I got to go to Todd Bowles in Tampa Bay. Todd Bowles, I feel like he was on the hot seat at the end of last year. I like Todd Bowles as a coach. It just seems like things started to get away, right? Obviously, we're still waiting to see if Baker's going to get a contract extension or not, how that whole situation is going to play out. There is no Mike Evans. I don't think that division's very tough, right? I think that Tampa Bay team should be one that could put a stranglehold on that division, but we know that that's not how it's going to play out.
10: Right.
0: So, you know, as much as Todd Bowles got things turned around to the point, I didn't know if he was ever going to get another opportunity to be a head coach. Once he did get that opportunity, it looked like, okay, they were trending in the right direction. You know how quickly these things change, right? Mm-hmm. And you go from being the hero to the zero real quick. And so it just felt like, and correct me if I'm wrong, Emmett, it felt like at the end of the year last year, the tide was turning on Todd Bowles.
10: It did. It did. And I think it's because, I mean, they didn't win the division, even though they were in it.
0: Yeah.
10: Didn't they end up finishing third? Like, you know, when it was all said and done, if I'm not mistaken. Obviously, the Carolina Panthers made the playoffs because they won the NFC South. So, look, if you can't win a bad division.
0: Right. It was a three-way tie for eight and nine. It was a three-way tie. Carolina ended up winning it by, you know, by obviously the percentage numbers and tiebreakers
10: and
0: all that. But, yeah, Tampa Bay and Atlanta and Carolina all 8-9.
10: Yeah.
3: Number one.
0: And that leads me to Aaron Glenn in New York with the Jets, which you can hear the disappointment in my voice because I really, when he got that job and I knew what he was trying to do in New York, it just didn't go over very well. It felt like he was trying to do what Dan Campbell did in Detroit, where they, you know, they took a couple lumps, but he established things the right way. He established a culture of how they were going to play the game and, you know, who they were going to be. And, you know, all the noise that we heard out of Detroit were like, oh, man, this Dan Campbell guy, he's got a lot to say. But then he ended up turning things around. I felt like Aaron Glenn was trying to do that and establish that culture as well. It just didn't work so far in New York, and now he's taking over the play calling as the defensive coordinator. So, you know, is that going to make a difference? Is their defense going to be better? You know, they traded off some of their defensive studs.
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0: To try to lead the charge, right? I mean, and that's the other thing I concern myself with. If I'm Aaron Glenn, they might end up with the number one overall pick, and the powers that be might say, all right, here's the quarterback of the future. Do we really want to take a chance with this guy and his staff to develop him? And they might go with a full reset.
10: Boom. Right there. It's as simple as that. They're probably going to be bad because they're rebuilding. This isn't a built team. They're starting over from scratch. They traded away some great players. And they got a lot for them and a lot of assets for those guys. But if you're in a position to get whoever, you know, it is, if it's Arch Manning, if it's Dante Moore, whoever it is, a lot of times that front office and ownership will go, we need an offensive mind. We need an offensive coach because we got this young quarterback and our whole franchise depends on their success. Do we want a defensive guy to be in charge of this, you know, new toy, for lack of a better way to describe it? That is what worries me most about Aaron Glenn, that he just might – they just might look for somebody else that's an offensive guru, young, up-and-coming offensive guy, if they get that first overall pick or a top-three pick.
0: I just saw it happen here in Las Vegas, right? The Raiders earned the number one overall pick. Pete Carroll was out. Think Kubiak's in. Sharp, young, offensive mind on the come-up. Pete Carroll, defensive-minded coach, older, you're out, right? So that's how it goes, and you want to have that reset when you have that quarterback. You want to have that guy that you can tie at the hip and them grow together in your organization. So those are my top five head coaches on the hot seat here on Game Night on ESPN Radio. He's Emmett Golden. I'm Q Myers. We talk about LeBron James and where he can end up. How about out west? That's next on ESPN Radio on the all-new ESPN app.
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17: Hey, it's Evan Cohen. 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

0: Once again, the NBA world waiting with bated breath for LeBron James to make up his mind and cast his lot with some NBA team.
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4: 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When it comes to LeBron James and him making a decision, it's definitely the same old song. He's Emmett Golden. I'm Q Myers. Don't forget the ESPN Radio SB's auction is back for the first time since 2020. 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I'm just going to need everyone to go ahead and correct that read right there and make sure that they put The Rich Eisen Show and Game Night. Just saying.
5: Yeah, and Game Night.
4: That's right. You get to hang out with Emmett Golden and Q.
5: Exactly.
4: I don't know how Giant. Or Giant, yeah. According to others.
5: Yeah, right. So I don't know how you're going to be in Vegas and Cleveland at the same time, but, hey, you'll figure it out.
4: Hey, we will figure it out, and that's what LeBron James is trying to do. He's trying to figure it out. We're trying to figure out where his next location is going to be, his next decision, when is it going to be made, where he wants to go. We know that the 76ers are in the mix. We know the Heat are in the mix. We know the Cleveland Cavaliers, where you're at in Cleveland, is in the mix. Could the Golden State Warriors, the team that was first rumored when this whole thing really got going, especially when Draymond Green opted out of his contract, it's like, oh, man, all roads lead to Golden State. We know that there's been a flirtation with Steph Curry and LeBron James playing together for a long time. And, you know, Curry is in Tahoe at a golf course in Nevada this weekend, competed against a group of sports stars and celebrities as one of the favorites in the American Century Championship, an event he won actually in 2023. And, you know, he was asked about LeBron James and playing with him, and right now his teammate who opted out, Draymond Green, is actually with James in Puerto Rico. They were spotted on a golf course on Thursday, so you know it's like somebody's at the chalkboard right now. I mean, that's what it feels like, and they're trying to connect the dots. They're trying to connect the flights. They're trying to say, all right, well, this makes sense over here. So, I mean, what do you think about the Warriors?
5: It's an investigation board, right? It's
4: yes.
5: Kind of like from Usual Suspects when you see all those things. Push pin to the board. I don't think Golden State has a chance anymore, and I don't. It felt like coming out. It made sense, but the more you think about it, the less it kind of makes sense. And here's the interesting part: Draymond Green and LeBron are golfing together, right, in Puerto Rico, and everybody, a lot of people, I guess I should say, I don't want to get too hyperbolic, is like, oh, that is Draymond Green trying to recruit LeBron. Mm-hmm. To the Golden State Warriors. That might be Draymond's plan. But could LeBron's plan be to try to recruit him to the Cavaliers?
4: Right.
5: Going, hey, you know what? This team, this young team is good. They lack some toughness. So, Draymond, let's go ahead and spin the block one time in Cleveland, you know, and go win a championship.
4: I mean, that could definitely be a factor. I know that, you know, Curry was asked about the pitch. You know, do you want to play good basketball, be around people that know how to play the game? He said that hopefully raise our floor and our competitiveness this year. There's good golf in the Bay. We're an organization that's been there. He knows that. It's really self-explanatory. It's a matter of where he sees himself fitting. At the end of the day, that's up to him. But he, you know, acknowledged that he'd like to play with them. Again, I don't think that that comes as a surprise.
5: Yeah.
4: At all. And as a Warrior fan, I would be shocked if he ended up going to the Bay and decided to play in Golden State.
5: Everybody wants to play with LeBron because he's one of those superstars that's not a ball hog, right? He's not. He actually has been ridiculed throughout his entire career for passing.
4: Right.
5: So if you, like, everybody would want to play with LeBron because if you're open and if you're doing what you're supposed to do, he's going to find you. I just don't believe that you put LeBron on that team that they're a championship contender.
4: Right. I don't either.
5: Yeah, they're a good team.
4: Yep.
5: But have you seen the Western Conference later?
4: That's
5: the
4: problem.
5: You need to be more than a good team to get to the NBA Finals.
4: Yeah, and you know the nugget that you brought up about potentially recruiting Draymond to Cleveland, that would be interesting. That would be, you want to talk about a turn of events.
5: Yes.
4: I don't think that that's something that enough people have actually talked about being a potential. I mean, look, Draymond opted out. And so everyone just assumes, oh, he's going to, you know, he'll re-sign at a different deal, whatever. He'll be back with the Warriors for another season. But, man, wouldn't that be a plot twist, if he ended up in Cleveland with the Cavaliers and LeBron?
6: Should I make the joke? I mean, Draymond already won one title for the Cavs.
4: That's a good point.
5: Well, there you go. That's hey, good looking point. Out, Big Dre. I ain't even tripping. Here's the
4: That's
5: funny
4: a great
5: thing.
4: Point. Thanks, yeah, here,
5: like I think the I think that he could benefit the Cavaliers. And I believe when he opted out, his plan was to stay in Golden State. And I think he will, by the way. We're just kind of walking through some things. I don't think Golden State would be like, you Benedict Arnold. I think they'd be like the Steve Kerr, and they'd be like, thank God. Oh, God, Lord, thank you. Because you can't get rid of Draymond, right? Because he's royalty in there. All the winning that they did, you can't cut or get rid of him. So they might be hitting him up like, hey, if you want to play with LeBron in Cleveland, go ahead.
4: I'll tell you what, though. If Draymond were to make the move to end up in Cleveland, I wonder what Steph Curry would think, right? Like, wait, hold on. All my brothers are gone?
5: Yeah.
4: You know what I mean? Because, I mean, that's the thing about it. I mean, it was Steph. It was Clay. It was Dre. I mean, you know what I mean? It was those guys. And all of a sudden, Steph's going to look up like Will Smith when everyone moved out of Aunt Phil's house and Uncle Phil's house. Where'd everybody go?
5: Hey, but you remember Draymond was on a podcast like, man, Steve Kerr actually held me back. Remember all of that? Remember, I could have had a whole different career. I sacrificed a lot for Steve Kerr and for that. So, you know, just keep that in mind.
4: Yeah, he could have had a whole different career. He wouldn't have been a 4-time champ, right? He actually could have, if he could have controlled his emotions, he would have been a 5-time champ. I digress. Man. I'm just saying. He's Emmett Golden. I'm Q Myers. It's game night here on ESPN Radio. I gave the coaches on the hot seat which one of those could actually save their job. 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
16: for season two. 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

0: action today. Summer League in Las Vegas got underway. I'm Hugh Myers. The Warriors, they improved to 1-0 as they defeated the Mavs 101-90. Their top rookie, Yaxel Lindeborg, was a star for them. 21 points, 10 rebounds, 6 assists, while his Michigan teammate, Marez Johnson, had 27 points for Dallas. The Wizards and the Jazz, the matchup between the number 1 and the number 2, A.J. DeBonta versus Darren Peterson. The Wizards got the win on this one, 92-88. DeBonta had 27 points and 7 boards, while Peterson had 24 points for Utah. Currently, you've got the Kings and the Clippers, 38-39. Couple minutes left in the first half in that one. Action ongoing. The Clippers and the Raptors, their trade centered around Kawhi Leonard will not be completed until the NBA investigation into whether the Clippers circumvented the salary cap is completed. The team announced that on Thursday. They said in a statement that the trade could only be finalized if the Raptors ownership group assumes the risk of penalties related to Kawhi's contract that could theoretically result from the ongoing investigation. In World Cup action, Mbappe and France, they move on. France picked up the 2-0 victory over Morocco in the World Cup quarterfinal and will advance to the semifinals to take on the winner of Friday's quarterfinal between Belgium and Spain. Mbappe, who scored in the 60th minute after missing a first-half penalty, he did leave the game in the 77th minute with an ankle injury, but said following, "I'm all good. I got a knock on the ankle, but it's all good, and there are no concerns over Mbappe's ankles," what sources told ESPN. For more scores and analysis, check out ESPN.com and the all-new ESPN app. Coming up, more game night with Emmett Golden and me, Hugh Myers, here on ESPN Radio.
1: Coming up on the Friday edition of Unsportsmanlike with Chris Canty, Michelle Smallman, and me, Evan Cohen, we've talked about whether or not Patrick Mahomes is underrated. But I'll tell you the other QBs who could be great this year that we are not talking enough about. It's Unsportsmanlike, 6 a.m. Eastern, right here on ESPN Radio.

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2: Isn't it cold, Emmett, that the NFL hasn't even made it to training camp yet, and we're already talking about the top five coaches on the hot seat?
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2: 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He's like, damn, we ain't even got the training camp yet, and you're already going to say my name. 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Vacations are underrated.
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2: Vacations apparently overrated, right? 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I'm Q Myers. It's Game Night on ESPN Radio. 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Emmett, earlier in the show, I ranked my top five head coaches on the hot seat. Mm-hmm. You're going to put a little bit of a twist to it like this.
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1: 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The top five coaches on the hot seat. Number five.
11: So what I'm going to do, Q, is I'm going to take your list, all right? Okay. Nick Sirianni at five, Zach Taylor at four, Dan Quinn at three, Ty Bowles at two, Aaron Glenn at one. I'm going to rank them from five to one is who can get off the hot seat.
2: Okay. Who's most likely to get off this? When you rattled those names off, I thought you were just going to repeat. Right. Let's repeat, like, there it is.
11: No, not going to do that. Now, we already hit the number five. This is the guy least likely to get off the hot seat. Okay. Nick Sirianni.
2: Ooh.
11: And it's just because Philly fans can be miserable, right? Good. I mean, it just doesn't matter. This man could win a Super Bowl. The next year, fans are screaming, fire this guy. He could get to the NFC Championship game. Fire this guy. He can get back to the Super Bowl. Fire this guy. It's just the price of doing business in Philly. You're always on the hot seat. So for that reason, I have Sirianni at number five because I don't think there's anything he could do to get off the hot seat.
2: You know, that's a really good breakdown. I like how you said that. And it's funny, as I'm thinking about the top five head coaches that can get fired in the list that I put together, I thought about how much turnover there was this past year, right? And so when you look at the names on my list, I feel like that there's, you know, guys that you look at and say, well, they probably shouldn't be on the hot seat. But you know that some of these guys is always a surprise, right? And so it very easily could be Nick Sirianni. Like you said, he could end up being a guy that never gets off the hot seat. Or maybe he's a guy that shouldn't even be on the hot seat to begin with. So I like the breakdown and see how you still kept him there at number five. I like it.
1: Number four.
11: Now, unfortunately, I like this head coach, but I don't know what he can do to save his job, and it's Aaron Glenn. Because think about this. He has to win the division to save his job.
2: Oh, wow.
11: But I feel like if he wins the division, people would be furious. The fans would be upset because I'm sure many of them have their eyes set on one of these quarterbacks in college. So if you win the division with Geno Smith, that means you got Geno next year.
2: Right. Yeah, well, look, I saw Geno this past.

0: need to, and that might be true. So in order to save his job, I put win the division.
1: Yeah, well, that's not going to happen. They're not going to win the division. So I'm actually surprised that you didn't have him at number five, because number five is basically there's nothing he could do, right?
0: They were a tie, to be honest with you. But, you know, they were basically a tie.
1: That makes sense. All right, there you go. Fair enough. Number four.
2: Number three.
0: Todd Bowles. He has to win a playoff game. Not get to the playoffs, not win a bad NFC South. He has to get to the playoffs and win a playoff game. And if they do that, as long as they kind of re-up Baker and they figure that out, I think he'll be back for another year. But simply winning a bad division and getting bounced in the first round, I don't think that's good enough. He wins a playoff game. I think you'll see him around for another year.
1: Man, Sister Sledge reminded us earlier after I went through my top five head coaches on the hot seat, that Thursday night football game last year when Todd Bowles was furious and he dropped, I can't tell you how many F-bombs, right, during the post-game presser. And he was so mad at his team for being undisciplined and not playing the style that they're supposed to play. I think his approach is good. I really do. I think he's a good coach. I just don't know, and that's why I put him on my list. I don't know what he can do to consistently get through to them, because it just felt like for some reason all of a sudden they had a disconnect at the worst time of the year last year. It felt like that they were going to end up just kind of cruising through that division, and all of a sudden you started to see hiccups along the road. Remember there was one point where they were talking about Todd Bowles was going to be coach of the year. And
0: Baker
1: Mayfield
0: MVP.
1: Was in. Exactly. Yeah. And then all of a sudden it's like they hit that that stall in traffic, and they ain't never get out the traffic after that. They
0: and
1: hit
0: they
1: that detour, and GPS could never find their way back to the road.
0: Hey, we done all had that car that's been cool, and then it go, and you're like, oh, God, no. And that's exactly what happened to the Tampa Bay Buccaneers.
3: I also was just thinking about this. I feel like every year with Baker now, they've taken a step back, because the first year they beat the Eagles in the playoffs, then almost beat the Lions. The next year, okay, they made the playoffs, but they lost in the first round to the Commanders. And now this past year, they didn't even make the playoffs. So it's like they've regressed.
0: Yeah.
3: All of the last 3 years.
0: And then you're put in this weird position, because Baker's a good quarterback, but is he good enough to take you to a Super Bowl and worth paying $50 million a year? That's where the Browns were at. They obviously messed it up. They made a bad decision. But now Tampa Bay is in the same spot the Browns were.
1: Well, let me ask you this. At what point does Tampa Bay start looking for their quarterback of the future?
0: Once Baker refuses $35 million a year. You know, once Baker says, no, I need 50 or more, I need to be paid like a top quarterback, if he stands on business like that, then they will go look somewhere else for a quarterback, in my humble opinion.
2: Number two.
0: Number two, I'm going to go with Dan Quinn. Had a bad year last year, but you had the offensive rookie of the year, a guy that was tremendous, and your quarterback goes down.
1: Yep.
0: I'll give him a pass on that. I don't know if the front office or if ownership will, but I think his seat is hot. If they start off slow, then yeah, I can see it. But if they compete and are in it for the division, in it for the wild card, make the playoffs, I think Dan is cool.
1: Yeah, I mean, if they compete for the division, then yeah, by all means. But again, it just felt like the way that team was put together, and a lot of those guys are guys that he was very familiar with from his time in Seattle, Orlando, you know, and just guys that he had played, you know, or played under him at different locations that he had been at. It just felt like that it was a very old roster, and you're really banking on Jaden Daniels to stay healthy and be the guy he was his rookie year. And you know there's always a chance of regression. That's what we always say when it comes to, you know, young quarterbacks. So I'm a big Jaden Daniels guy. I'm rooting for the young fella to come back strong in year three, but we'll see, right? He's got to stay healthy. That's going to be the biggest key.
0: Yeah, no doubt. It's just, for me, you lose your quarterback, what do you expect? Especially a good quarterback.
1: No, you're right.
0: You know what I'm saying? Yep. I don't. It's tough for me to be overly critical to Dan, but I will acknowledge I do think he's on the hot seat. I think he won't have a problem getting off if they compete this year.
2: Number one.
0: Look, I know you and Tara disagree, but there's no way in hell the Brown family is going to pay Zach Taylor not to coach in 2027. They'll be bad again and just kind of deal with it unless their quarterback and Joe Burrow says, it's me or him.
1: Yeah.
0: I don't think Joe would do that because Joe has had success.

0: with Zach, and let's be honest, the only failure that Joe has really had has been being healthy. And that's not necessarily Zach Taylor's fault. The defense has been terrible. A lot of that is because Joe Burrow said, pay me, pay T, and pay Jamar. So you kind of shortchange your defense. So I think Zach Taylor, although I don't think he's the greatest head coach in the world, I think the struggles haven't all been on him. It's been a lot about the health of the quarterback and the amount of money they've spent on the offense. And I know the most frugal ownership in the NFL is the Brown family. So I'm standing on that. That is my top five.
1: All right. I'm not mad at that at all. Hey, look, man, the top five head coaches on the hot seat. Emmett Golden put a game night twist on it right there, talking about how these guys can work themselves off that list if they can at all. He's Emmett Golden. I'm Q Myers. It's game night here on ESPN Radio. The claw to the Raptors. Actually, that trade is on hold. That's next on ESPN Radio on the all-new ESPN app.
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0: a return to Canada for Kawhi Leonard. Shams Charania is reporting the Clippers agreed to trade Leonard to the Raptors.
1: Clippers informed Kawhi Leonard that there would not be any long-term extension, so his career with the Clippers is over, and he does want to finish his career.

0: As a member of the Raptors.
1: This is the first move that we've had so far that I think can change that balance of power in the Eastern Conference. They would definitely be a team that I would see that would be a top four team in the East and would potentially have an opportunity to threaten the defending champion New York Knicks.
2: Toronto Raptors made a trade for Kawhi Leonard. That happened on June 30th. They agreed on that on June 30th. I was actually on vacation, so for me, it was a foregone conclusion that he was going back to be a Raptor. He was going to get a contract extension and finish up his career right there. And then today happened, Emmett. Then today happened, and we found out, hold up, wait a minute, that trade is not going to be complete just yet. It's game night here on ESPN Radio, the all-new ESPN app, SiriusXM Channel 80, and tune in. 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Arsham Sharania tweeted out earlier today that the trade that centered around Kawhi Leonard will not be completed until the NBA investigation into whether the Clippers circumvented the salary cap is actually completed. The Clippers came out with a statement that said the only way that this trade could be finalized is if the Raptors ownership group assumes the risk of penalties related to Kawhi's contract that could theoretically result from the ongoing investigation. So I know the million-dollar question is, well, what investigation, Q? What's going on? The NBA's investigation into the Clippers is focused on whether they circumvented the salary cap by funneling money to Leonard through his $28 million endorsement deal with the now-bankrupt Green Banking Company, Aspiration, which also had a $300 million 23-year endorsement deal with the team. Team owner Steve Ballmer, who invested $60 million into Aspiration, has denied he has knowledge of Leonard's deal. So there's a whole lot of, nothing to see here. I didn't do nothing. Didn't do nothing wrong. Don't
3: just
2: know what you're talking about.
3: Just a coincidence. Yeah. Hey, man, I know I invested $60 million in this, and he got roughly something like that. And, again, who knows what exactly happened. Pablo Torre has done a great job, though. He kind of got the ball started with his investigative reporting. He did a great job there. I love the Clippers throwing it on the Raptors. I mean, we can do this trade, but it's up to the Raptors. If they got to take the responsibility, though, if they're in, like, why would the Raptors do that?
2: Well, that's what makes me think that there's something coming down the pipeline.
3: Yeah.
2: You know what I mean? Like, if there's nothing to see here and you knew you didn't do anything wrong, yeah, we can make the trade. It's cool.
3: Yeah.
2: Because there ain't going to be no penalty. I don't have to worry about nothing because we didn't do nothing wrong. We're good. But if you have any doubt in your mind that you may be in some hot water, you know what I mean? Like that's the only reason you would say, oh, well, the Raptors are going to have to take the heat.
3: Right. Yeah. Now, if they said, hey, this is going to go through no problem as soon as this is over, we stand on business, we didn't do anything wrong.
2: Right.
3: They're like, I mean, we could do it, but you got to deal with the outcome. Nah, big dog,
2: Yeah,
3: I'm not doing that.
2: It doesn't feel right. And honestly, this investigation has been going on for so long, I thought it was already done deal records. I thought it was a wrap. You know, and so to find out earlier today that it was still a thing and that it hasn't been wrapped up, and you told me earlier that it's not supposed to get wrapped up for a couple weeks.
3: Yeah.
2: Think about what's going on in the NBA. Think about free agency. Think about all the stars that have moved places already. Think about the one guy we're waiting on, LeBron James. That's really all. Now all of a sudden you could end up with maybe not Kawhi Leonard, and maybe Kawhi ends up back in L.A. based off whatever. Like, I can't tell you what's going to happen with the results of this investigation, but all of a sudden, at the end of the day, when you got guys like Brandon Ingram, Grady Dick, obviously a bunch of first-round picks and other picks that are swapped and, you know, to complete this trade, all of a sudden, you know, everyone might be on the outside looking in talking about, well, what do we do now?
3: Yeah, and this is from an NBA spokesman. This is via ESPN.com. There is no timetable for the conclusion of the NBA's probe, which is being performed by outside counsel, and says this is to be finalized in the upcoming weeks.
2: Right.
3: So that, I mean, weeks is very vague, you know. So I think it's a while. And to your point, there's still business to be done.
2: Right.
3: There's still trades, and there's even some free agents that are out there that are available. You know, if you're DeMar DeRozan, right, who's out there right now, who's a free agent, if you got Kawhi in Toronto, he might be like, hey, it'd be fun to go back to Toronto. But if you don't, then he's like, I'm going to go somewhere else. Maybe it's Philly. Maybe it's Cleveland. Maybe it's, you know, a different spot. So this definitely throws a monkey wrench into everything. And then Brandon Ingram and Grady Dick, they get traded.
2: Right.
3: did they start, you know, going to, or they start looking for places? I know Brandon Ingram already spent time in L.A. with the Lakers, but what, like, now they're kind of in a holding pattern, don't know what to do with their life.
2: Hey, well, I know Brandon Ingram's living his best life. The NBA just posted, you know, Ingram courtside at Summer League with Glorilla. So, you know, he's like, hey, man, get back to me when this trade is wrapped, you know, and I can go on to my new team. Right, for now, I'm going to kick it in Vegas with Glow. We're going to kick it. We're going to have a good time, and we're going to watch what he believes is his new team, the Clippers, in action against the Kings as they're playing right now.
3: Yeah, he looks really sleepy in this video.
2: He looks sleepy all the time.
3: He looks
2: Brandon Ingram has usual. Always, for lack of better words, looks sleepy.
3: He does. He does all of the time.
2: That's what I'm saying.
3: This time, he looks sleepier than usual.
2: Well, it's legal to be sleepy in Vegas.
3: I'm going to leave that alone.
2: That's what I'm saying.
3: Yeah,
2: I'm,
3: so the Clippers right, and the Raptors.
2: You are right. Picking up what I'm laying down, and I'm picking up what you're laying down.
3: Yes.
2: Sleepy is a code word.
3: Yeah, and there are a lot of sleepy people in Vegas, right?
2: Exactly.
3: Because it's a city that never sleeps. Or is that New York?
2: Vegas don't either.
3: It don't. Yeah, it definitely don't. Yeah,
4: that's Vegas New York.
3: Okay. Yeah.
2: Vegas don't either.
3: It don't. Yeah. It don't. I don't. When I
2: exactly.
3: when I go to Las Vegas.
2: Exactly.
3: Yeah.
2: So yeah, but Brandon Ingram always has that look on his face. But again, I get it. I get it. So I mean, it's just so much that goes into this, and it's just, to me, it's just kind of wild that it's been what, 11 months at least?
3: It's been a long time.
2: Feels like early last season.
3: Yeah, it's been a long time.
2: Like, even before the season that it was talked
3: about. And to your point, it got quiet.
2: Yeah.
3: It got real, real quiet for a couple months. Mm-hmm. And I'm with you. I completely forgot about it. When they said Kawhi Leonard traded to the Toronto Raptors, I was like, oh, I was going back home, you know. And Aaron Goldhammer, who I do Hammer and Emmett with on Saturday mornings on ESPN Radio, 10 a.m. to 1 p.m., said, I wonder what's up with that case. I was like, oh, yeah, and I just immediately dismissed it right after that because he was the first person that actually brought it up. And then today it happened, I was like, oh, that's still a thing? It's crazy.
2: Right, yeah, I thought it was a wrap. And so, again, it just feels like the way that the Clippers responded, saying that, you know, that this could only go through if the Raptors are willing to, you know, take on the risk, to me it feels like that they know something's on the way. And I don't even know what a penalty would be for something like this. I mean, I don't even want to speculate because I could be way underselling it or I might oversell it. Like, I have no clue.
3: Yeah, from a player standpoint, does that then void Kawhi's contract? Mm-hmm. Does he owe money back? You know, if there could, the money he already received, would there be some restitution?
2: I feel like it's going to be an organization thing. Like, an organization is going to get hit with maybe losing draft picks, maybe some kind of massive
3: hit. Yeah, I can see that.
2: You know what I mean?
3: Like, yeah. I think the player, I think Kawhi will be held accountable to a certain extent, too, because it takes two to tangle.
2: It does. But, I mean, if this is what the organization did, and if it's found out that in the investigation, the team said that we're going to give you this you know, endorsement deal, this is what you got, this is our thing, I mean, I don't know how much you can hold that against Kawhi, because he just taking what the team gave him.
3: Yeah, but if you are aware that it's illegal, then you are culpable.
2: I don't know, I don't want to speculate on if he has to pay something back, if he gets fined, if he gets it's so rare and it's been so long that to me it just feels like that there's something here and we're going to see it sooner rather than later. We did see the first and second overall picks meet in Summer League. That's next here on Game Night on ESPN Radio.
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10: A walk-off homer in the bottom of the 14th inning. 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

0: NBA stars of the future are in action today. I'm Q Myers. Summer League action got underway. Few games are already in the books, some ongoing. The Warriors, they improved to 1-0 as they defeated the Mavs 101-90. Their top rookie, Jaxson Lindenborg, led the way with 21 points, 10 rebounds, and 6 assists, while his Michigan teammate, Morez Johnson, had 27 points for Dallas. The Wizards and the Jazz, that was a matchup between number 1 and number 2, A.J. DeBonsa versus Darren Peterson. The Wizards got that victory, 92-88. DeBonsa had 27 points and 7 rebounds. Peterson had 24 points for Utah. He also had 9 fouls. They get extra fouls in summer league action. We see the Sacramento Kings. They're up on the Clippers right now, 56-52. Sacramento's top rookie, Darius Acuff, has 14 points in 19 minutes. The Clippers and the Raptors, their trade centered around Kawhi Leonard will not be completed until the NBA investigation into whether the Clippers circumvented the salary cap is completed. The team announced that on Thursday. They said the trade could only be finalized if the Raptors ownership group assumes the risk of penalties related to Kawhi's contract that could theoretically result from the ongoing investigation. World Cup action, Mbappe and France, they move on after picking up the 2-0 victory over Morocco in the World Cup quarterfinal and will advance to the semifinals to take on the winner of Friday's quarterfinal between Belgium and Spain. Mbappe, who scored in the 60th minute after missing the first half penalty, left the game in the 77th minute with an ankle injury, but he said following, "I'm all good. I got a knock on the ankle, but it is all good." There are no concerns over Mbappe's ankles, what sources told ESPN. For more scores and analysis, check out ESPN.com and the all-new ESPN app. Coming up, more game night with Emmett Golden and me, Q Myers, here on ESPN Radio.
1: Coming up on the Friday edition of Unsportsmanlike with Chris Candy, Michelle Smallman, and me, Evan Cohen. LeBron watch continues. Are we getting any closer to finding out where he is going to go? And is he going

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2: It's what we've been working for since I wanted to play basketball. 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
3: He's a two-way player. 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He's fiercely competitive.
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0: 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I'm alongside Emmett Golden. I'm Q Myers, and Emmett Golden is the guy that used to pound his chest about his Cleveland Cavaliers being the Summer League champs.
1: Yeah.
0: So, you know, I know this is an event that's going on right now that is near and dear to your heart. Somebody's going to be the Summer League champs, and they're going to put their name right side alongside the Cleveland Cavaliers of 2023.
1: Look, they can never take it away from us. All right, 2023 Summer League champs. They got rings and everything. That
0: ring
1: night
0: bell,
1: after
0: man,
1: winning
0: ring
1: the
0: bell.
1: What?
0: Ring
1: is,
0: the bell.
1: They can't.
0: This no, is they absolutely.
2: They
0: absolutely
2: can't take
0: can't.
2: It away from you. Nobody wants it, though.
1: Yeah. They, you tell me they're in the Cavs banner in the Thomas and Mack Center? Isn't that
0: no.
1: There
0: no.
1: isn't?
0: No.
1: Oh,
0: no.
1: Man, they got short
0: not at
1: change.
0: All. Nobody even knows the Cavs competed in the Thomas and Mack
3: right.
0: Center.
3: Emmett,
1: what?
3: Who can you name from that team 3 years later?
0: Boom.
1: That's a great question.
2: She got you.
3: I mean, I'm not, you know I'm what? Really, like, I'm obviously, I'm trying to be a little funny, but I'm also kind
0: Pete
3: of Nance. Curious.
0: You're very funny. I love it.
1: Pete Nance? I think Pete was on that team.
3: I don't know.
1: Yeah, I'm going with Pete Nance. That's what I'm going with. Was
0: well,
1: Jalen Tyson?
0: How are we
1: gonna
0: do Jaylen, this?
1: No, Jalen was 24. Look, all I know is the Cavs won the Summer League championship.
0: Well, I mean,
1: that's
0: you can't call
1: matters.
0: One name then. I mean, you, that doesn't
1: I
0: count.
1: I said Pete Nance.
0: So Sam Merrill, was he there?
1: Sam, if Sam was in Summer League, that's crazy because he'd been in
2: he
1: the
2: was.
1: League for like 8 years.
3: Pete Nance was on that team.
1: Told you. Told you. You know I'm all about the Cavs
2: anyone else?
1: Around here. No.
2: That's
1: nobody
2: what we
1: else.
2: Thought.
1: Right.
0: Sam Merrill was on the squad.
1: Really?
2: Yeah, Sam Merrill was.
1: They
2: yeah.
1: had my man Sam playing Summer yeah. League 3 years
0: yeah.
1: ago?
0: Yeah. Sure. You don't remember Sharif Cooper? He was on the squad.
1: I do remember Sharif. I do.
0: There you go.
1: Yeah.
0: And, hey, I'll tell you what, though. They had some
1: Imani
0: cool
1: Bates.
0: Names. Khalifa. Khalifa was on the squad.
3: Right? Imani Bates was on the squad, yeah.
1: Yep. Yeah, Imani Bates.
0: Man,
1: yeah.
0: you had. Like, you sound like you had the homeboys from the block. Imani, Khalifa, Sharif,
1: yeah.
0: right? Hey, man, those are all
1: and they
0: the homies,
1: won a
0: man. It sounds like Belmont DeVoe.
3: Yeah, so that sounds like a championship team.
0: I'm about to say, man, it sounds like Belmont DeVoe revamped.
1: Yeah, that's
0: I
1: a
0: like
1: championship
0: Devontae.
1: Squad right there. Yeah,
0: that's
1: who
0: awesome.
1: What's going on?
0: Old Cedric? What about Cedric? You don't remember Sid?
1: I don't remember Sid.
0: See how
1: I
0: you are?
1: I don't remember Sid.
0: What
1: Cedric's
0: about Wendell?
1: Abolished.
0: You don't remember like, Mr. Wendell? Wendell Green?
1: Nah, I don't remember Wendell. Nah, no, nah, I don't remember Wendell. But
0: see what kind
1: listen.
0: Of Cavs fan you are.
1: Hey,
0: you don't remember
1: I named
0: the 2023
1: like three
0: Summer League
1: named two.
0: No, we named them.
1: I named Imani Bates and Pete Nance.
0: Okay, I'll give you that. I'll give you that. But,
3: I feel like Pete Nance was like a deep dig.
1: Yeah,
0: I think so too.
1: Right.
0: I feel like that too. I feel like most of the names I rattled off could be a really good hip hop crew, and Pete was like the manager.
1: Yeah,
0: he was like, "Hey man, we playing the Thomas and Mack tonight."
1: Yeah, come on out. Hey, you know how you know in Vegas they walk around. Hey, you coming to the party later on
0: yeah.
1: tonight?
0: Yeah,
1: you
0: yeah.
1: coming to the game later? Let me say. Here,
3: okay, here's the next $1 million question.
1: Right.
3: What team is Pete Nance on now?
1: Ooh. Now, wow, is it the Milwaukee Bucks or was it?
3: Wow,
1: the Milwaukee Bucks?
3: It's the Milwaukee Bucks.
0: Wow. All right, all
1: come
0: right.
1: Come on now. You know, I'm not new to this. I'm true to this.
3: Also, where was Pete Nance born?
1: He was born, I don't know if he was born in Cleveland. I know his father was.
3: He was born
1: in
3: Akron.
1: Yeah, his father played in Cleveland.
0: You don't need LeBron. Just bring Pete back.
1: And listen, Pete used to hoop when Larry Nance Jr. was in Cleveland. Pete was playing in high school. That's also why I remember.
0: Jr. There you go. I do remember Larry Nance Jr. So, okay. Well, there you go. Hey, I ain't going to question you the rest of the night.
1: Just saying, man.
0: No, the rest of the night, you get a pass.
1: Okay.
0: I'm not
1: going
0: to question you.
1: But
0: right?
1: Monday, you'll be back at the shenanigans.
0: Absolutely. There's no doubt about that. But A.J. DeBonsa, he had a really good debut. Again, 27 points. He was the number one overall pick. Derek Peterson, number two overall pick. He played well. Also, 24 points on the night. 3 rebounds, 3 assists. But I mentioned the 9 fouls. They get extra fouls, obviously, in Summer League. Nobody wants to see these guys foul out because development's all it's all about. Like, we're joking around. Mm-hmm. We're having a good time. But it's all about these guys getting their first taste of some NBA action. So let's hear from A.J. DeBonsa. He caught up with George Sedano following the game.
4: A.J., first things first. You guys were able to win a nail-biter here. How did you pull it out? It was good. I trusted my teammates. I wasn't on the floor. I was trying to make some coaching adjustments to the sideline, telling them to play hard, hold the ball, and they got it done.
5: Speaking of which, we saw you weren't on the floor. What happened there?
4: Just some leg soreness. Nothing crazy. I'll be back.
5: Okay, excellent. The one thing that stood out to us, we talked about on the broadcast, you mentioned your teammates as well, how much joy you get when your teammates succeed. What comes into that?
4: I mean, it's a team game. There's five guys on the court. I think it's fun to play when everybody's eating, not just when one guy's killing.
5: All right, now let's talk about you, because you did kill enough too today. 27 points ties a summer league record for a number one pick in their debut with Blake Griffin. So pretty good company, I would say. What about tonight? What was going and working for you?
4: I haven't played in like 4 months. I haven't played since March 10th. I got bounced out the first round, so I just decided to get out there and just hoop.
5: And then lastly here, your experience thus far at summer league to this point.
4: I mean, it's been great. I mean, we had the rookie transition last night, seeing all the rookies come together. And I watched a couple games. It's been great.
5: I lied. I do have one more. Obviously, one versus two. Yeah. You've had so many games against Peterson High School, now college, now the pro level. You'll have many more, I presume. And just what that experience was like.
4: I mean, it's great. Every time I played against him, it's a battle. He always comes out to compete. He beat me 3 times previous. That was my first win. I was glad to come out on top.
6: Yeah, and look, he came out on top tonight and played extremely well. And it's good run to be in that environment, because there's obviously hype and everybody wants to see these two play against each other. But Q, when he was asked about, hey, what happened there? You kind of left the game. He said, oh, leg soreness, but I'm going to be all right. I thought to myself, I don't think we're going to see a whole lot more of A.J. DeBanta in the summer league.
0: No, I don't think so either, and I kind of attribute a lot of that leg soreness to the fact, like he said, I haven't played in 4 months.
6: Yeah.
0: Right? He got bounced in the first round, so I think that has something to do with it. But when you come out and your first performance is 27 points, I don't think you need to go out there and do too much more.
6: And 26 minutes? Yeah.
0: Yeah, I mean, maybe one more game, maybe two, and that's usually how it goes with the guys that are the top picks. They don't sit there and play. You know, they're not trying to win that championship. They're just trying to get the taste. They're trying to get a little bit of burn. I'm sure that they're all excited when their NBA veteran teammates are courtside watching, and, you know, the coaches are watching. They're not allowed to coach, right? It's other coaches from the organization that are actually doing that. I just looked up. It's funny, and I saw Jeff Van Gundy, who's sitting in the stands, and you can see coaches can't help themselves. So he's motioning to the, you know, he's like, no, go back, do this. He can't help himself. He's part of the Clippers organization, but they're not allowed to be on the bench. So they have assistants, you know, out there that are the head coach, and they're getting experience. And that's the other thing that a lot of people don't realize. A lot of these coaches get their first taste of being the head coach as well when they go to summer league and they get to coach these teams.
6: Yeah, and it's a great opportunity for them, too. So that's really what summer league is all about, just kind of getting – it's about the top picks getting their feet wet. It's about young men trying to fight to get in the NBA, and even for the coaching staff to get some reps. So I love summer league. Watch it every year. I got to get out there. I usually leave before summer league starts when we go out there in the summer. So I got to get out there, man. Maybe we'll take a plane full of Cleveland fans out to the summer league.
0: There you go. You can celebrate. It could be like the Cavaliers celebrated their anniversary of winning their NBA championship. Maybe the Cavaliers, they can come celebrate their anniversary.
3: 2028, big trip out to Vegas to celebrate the 5-year anniversary of the Cleveland Cavaliers.
0: There you go. And they can have their ringleader, Emmett Golden, who was on this fine program. Like, man, Emmett was cutting for them that night. I will never forget that night. You were talking about ordering a T-shirt, everything.
6: All
0: you were ready to roll.
6: Yeah, I couldn't find any. They sold out.
0: No, they didn't have any.
6: It wasn't a T-shirt to be bought. It was they had 7 of them to give to a couple players, and that was about it.
0: Yeah, you know, I mentioned the veteran players that are out there, and I think for the Wizards, it was pretty cool to see, you know, obviously A.J. DeBanta in action, but to see Trae Young courtside, to see, you know, Anthony Davis courtside, and especially with the questions on, is Anthony Davis going to stay in Washington? Is he going to get traded? Is he going to end up with LeBron somewhere? And so to see him out there support his teammates, just like we saw Brandon Ingram out there supporting his Clipper teammates, right? I mean, it's really... And I've heard this from players that they like to look up and see those veterans, especially when it's the stars, and they're sitting there watching the action of the young guys coming up.
6: Yeah, it's cool. And what's also cool is a lot of guys that are out there get together and then they hoop together. You know, I know there was, as we were joking about the Cavs winning the Summer League Championship, that year the entire squad was out there, and during the day they go get some work in, you know. So team building and team bonding is always a plus. You see a lot of that out there in Vegas as well.
0: Yeah, so I don't know how much more DeBonsa. I don't even know how much more Darren Peterson you're going to see. Again, those are the top two picks. Right now, Darius Acuff Jr., he's in action for the Sacramento Kings going up against the Clippers. He's got 14 points. He's a guy I'm excited about. I really am excited about. I like what he did last year at Arkansas. I know Sacramento's a tough team to turn around, but I think if you're going to have a dude that can really help get it done from the guard position, that guy, Darius Acuff Jr., is that guy.
6: Yeah, I feel like he's going to be really good and then end up somewhere else. As it just feels like ever since the Chris Webber, Peja, Doug Christie, that group Sacramento Kings left, They haven't been able to keep any stars. Any of their good players all seem to get traded or leave.
0: That's many, many, many moons ago.
6: Yes.
0: When you start bringing up those names of the past. He's Emmett Golden. I'm Q Myers. We're not going to talk about the past. We'll talk about the future. Summer League rolls on in Vegas, and as we do as well, it's game night here on ESPN Radio on the all-new ESPN app.
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0: AJ DeBonta versus Derek Peterson, number one versus number two, Wizards and Jazz, with Washington getting the 94-88 victory. 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He's Emmett Golden. I'm Q Myers. Joining us now from the Thomas & Mack is ESPN NBA reporter Om Young Masuk. And Om, thanks so much for your time. We do appreciate you. And Om, want to get into the game, but I was schooling these guys on your shoe game and how great your shoe game is. So I got to ask, Summer League debut today, what shoes are you rocking right now?
1: Oh, I had this too hot, man. You know, I'm not even going to lie. I was worried about bringing some nice kicks and seeing them melt on the pavement as I walked into the arena, because it is like 115 degrees outside. And you know, people laugh at me because when I go to games, I take two pairs of shoes oftentimes, because some of these shoes I'm wearing, I try to wear a new pair of shoes almost every game I go to, like during the regular season, because I just have so many. But there's so many shoes I haven't worn. And a lot of them are from like 2010, and I pull them out of the box, and some of them fall apart at the arena because I'd never used them out of the box, and that's a lesson learned. So I was afraid of bringing some shoes here, so I just went and decided, you know, I'm just going to wear some Prestos, comfortable, keep me, you know, cool, and hopefully they just don't melt when I'm walking into the arena.
2: Hey, off top, I respect the shoe. As soon as you said it, because only real shoe people who care about shoes don't want their shoes to melt, right? You know, the fact that was a genuine concern of yours, I know you're a real sneakerhead.
0: Right.
1: It's a real shoe people problem. By the way, speaking of shoes, what did y'all think of DeVance's kicks? He told me today, I got to spend time with him behind the scenes, and he's wearing like these GTs, like these like new models. But they're not his. They did have his logo on them. He made sure to tell me they're not his, and he's going to debut another colorway of the same shoe on Sunday. But to me, they look like almost like a hybrid of Penny's like foam posits. Mm-hmm. They're like this metallic silver, like a little wavy on the sides. And I was like, I think they look nice.
2: Oh, yeah, they look crazy.
0: Yeah.
2: They look crazy.
0: They got a little flavor to them. That is for sure. Om Young Masuk is with us here, ESPN NBA reporter on game night on ESPN Radio on the ESPN app. Well, you mentioned him, AJ DeBonta, 27 points, left the game late, had a little leg soreness. What did you think of the debut for the number one overall pick?
1: Look, I think I watched him in shoot around today, and I during his warm up, and, you know, it's like he missed a lot of shots that were off the front rim. And this is his first game that he's played since March, since he was in the tournament. And I was like, well, he can't be tired because he had played some, you know, maybe he was a little nervous. I'm not quite, but he didn't look nervous. He told me he didn't feel nervous. So, you know, I think he missed a lot of shots that he normally is used to making, but he still flashed all the potential that makes you realize he's the number one overall pick. His first basket, he scores on this, like he drives left with his left hand, switches hands and scores on a right-handed reverse layup in traffic. The first thing you notice about him is his size. He's 6'9". He's long. He's athletic. You saw him like basically drive through two Utah Jazz defenders, then dunk on another one, and he was fouled. And he told me he was fouled twice on that play, and the only thing he could do was punch it in. And he actually lost the ball. He went in for a two-handed dunk, lost the ball in the air, and still got it back and dunked it and then flexed. So there were definitely signs, you know, he flashed signs of why he was the number one overall pick. And certainly there was motivation on both ends to show out in this game, because they knew all eyes were on them. Darren Peterson said on draft night, look, it'll always be in the back of my mind that I didn't go number one. And I asked AJ this morning, how did you feel about Darren saying that? Does that motivate you? And he was like, it'll always be in the back of my mind that it's in the back of his mind that he didn't go number one. That's what he said to me. And so, you know, he's like, I have to find my motivation too. And he said that when they've gone up against each other in the past, it's always been a great setting. And he said Darren had gotten the better of him twice in high school and once in college. And tonight, AJ came out on top.
2: Did you think there was any nerves from Darren Peterson? He had 8 turnovers. This is a summer league, not a big deal at all. But did you think he had some nerves?
1: I think a little bit. You know, look, I mean, he was double teamed a little bit too. He had a quiet first half. You can certainly see though the signs of why he's so good and makes things look effortless. There were two plays early on. He missed both threes, but he did a sidestep to elude his defender, and it was just like in an instant he had space to shoot. I'm not saying it's like Steph Curry, or like even like old James Harden, but he can create his own shot, and you can see that why he's gifted in that area. I think there was one point early on he drew huge oohs from the crowd, where basically he got a Wizards defender off of his feet, just stumbling backwards into the paint, and he just couldn't finish the three tonight. He missed that three. And there were a few moments on both sides. AJ as well, same thing. He basically was able to shrug off a defender, had a wide open three with a move, and then missed the shot. I think both of them missed a lot of shots tonight that we kind of expected to hit. If they hit those shots, tonight's duel would have gone to another level. And I say that with AJ finishing with 27 points and Peterson had, what, I think 24 points.
0: Yeah.
1: So they could have had much better games. And I still say that people were not disappointed. I talked to a couple of executives tonight who were just like, yeah, you can see why both of these guys are studs.
0: Oh, we'll close out with this. We got about a minute left. What did you think about the end when Darren Peterson had that real strong push off? Looked like he was a little frustrated at the end.
1: Yeah, I mean, I think Peterson, you know, he talked afterwards about being double teamed. And he's like, look, I'm used to it. That obviously was like, you know, probably the Wizards game plan is what he was saying of how they would slow him down. I think on the other side, the Wizards were like, you know, I talked to Wizards owner Ted Leonsis at halftime, and he basically was like, you know, hey, we were wondering, like, you know, would they try to come out and show him up, and this is going to be a big game? Would AJ try to do too much? And, you know, the Wizards were happy with how things went. So I think tonight's just the first, you know, preview of things to come between these two guys. It's only going to get better. And I don't think tonight they disappointed. While I said that I still think they can make shots they missed tonight, I think they feel that way. I think that'll come. I think they still kind of gave a glimpse of a taste of things to come.
0: Yeah, I'll tell you, I was entertained by what I saw from the first game and look forward to it. Hopefully we see a little bit more action before they get shut down. Well, Ohm, fantastic stuff. Thanks so much. Don't let your shoes melt, but thanks for the time this evening here on game night.
1: All right, thanks, guys.
0: Thank you. Ohm Young-Masuk right here with us, ESPN NBA reporter on game night on ESPN Radio on the all-new ESPN app. My man said he has shoes that he ain't taken out the box since 2010.
2: He said, I wear a new pair of shoes to every – there's 82 games.
0: I know.
2: All right? 82 games.
0: That's why I couldn't believe y'all didn't know about my man's shoe game.
2: I didn't know. You don't know what you don't know.
0: That's why I'm here to learn you.
2: I appreciate it.
0: That's what I do, and that's what I'm here for. But no, man, you know, the first day of action, the Kings and Clippers at 78-64 right now in the fourth quarter. You know, that's going on. Darius Acuff still has 14 points, but this is a nice little taste, man. Once the NBA, the regular season and the playoffs are over, get to see a little bit of action in Summer League. I always think it's a lot of fun.
2: Yeah, no doubt. It's you see in the future. There's even some guy, probably multiple guys that we never heard of in this moment that are going to go on and make an all-star team in the NBA playing out there in Vegas.
0: Absolutely. That's what's going down. It will continue to roll on and will continue to roll on. He's Emmett Golden. I'm Q Myers, Sports Center all night. That's coming up next here on ESPN Radio, the all-new ESPN app, SiriusXM Channel 80, and tune in.
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0: 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A reunion put on pause.
1: He won an NBA championship on your roster. It was everything that you expected him to be before he went to the Los Angeles Clippers. But man, you don't want to get penalized for the sins of someone else.
0: Who would secure the first World Cup semifinal berth?
2: They work hard together, and they have every tools needed to win a World Cup. They perfect everywhere, even in the attitude.
0: We continue to wait and see where the king will lay his crown.
3: If he wants to increase his legacy, if he wants to add one more feather into his cap, bringing the city its first basketball title in 44 years would be something fans would never forget, and they'd love him forever for it.
0: Plus, we've got a full day on the diamond as the All-Star break draws near.
4: Runner goes. High fly ball. Right field. Blade back on the track at the wall. Gone! It is a home run. A two-run shot.
0: From the worldwide headquarters of ESPN, this is SportsCenter All Night on ESPN Radio and on the ESPN app. Now, here's Gabrielle Lucibero.
5: Well, Toronto winters may be cold, but that is not why we're seeing a freeze on Kawhi Leonard trade talks. The LA Clippers, Toronto Raptors trade centered around the two-time finals MVP. It's on pause. That's at least until the NBA investigation is into whether or not the Clippers circumvented the salary cap is complete.
6: The Raptors and Clippers were set to have a trade call to finalize the deal that sent Kawhi Leonard back to Toronto for Brandon Ingram, Grady Dick, and draft assets. But the league, I'm told, ended up delaying that call and now has decided that the teams will not be moving forward unless the Raptors assume the risk of potential outcomes that come from that investigation. We still don't have a timeline for that investigation. Adam Silver said about a month ago that it could be wrapped up soon. It still has not been. And so over the last several weeks, the Clippers have engaged with multiple teams around Kawhi Leonard trade talks. None of those teams operated with any restriction that they would be dealing with any fallout after a deal being completed for Kawhi Leonard. But now that the Raptors and Clippers were set to finalize this deal, do the trade call with the NBA, the NBA has essentially paused that conversation until the end of their investigation. The Raptors decide today that they will not be assuming the risk of any discipline or any other fallout that could happen with Kawhi Leonard.
5: That's ESPN senior NBA insider Shams Charania. The NBA's investigation into the Clippers is focused on whether they circumvented the salary cap by funneling money into Leonard through his $28 million endorsement deal with Aspiration.
7: I give the league credit, at least as far as giving the Raptors a heads up, because remember, we went through this with Terry Rozier. Miami and Charlotte make a trade for Terry Rozier. He had been investigated. There was no wrongdoing. The Heat trade for him, and then he is basically suspended for the year, and they had given up a draft pick here. It's a story that's going to continually develop here. Hopefully, as Sean said, this is 10 months in.
8: Right.
7: Hopefully, we're going to get some closure pretty soon on this investigation.
5: That's ESPN NBA insider Bobby Marks on NBA Today. Now, the Clippers, in a statement to ESPN, said that the trade, quote, can only be finalized if the Raptors ownership group assumes the risk of penalties related to Kawhi's contract that could theoretically result from the ongoing investigation. Now, did they do their homework? Harry Douglas, host of Freddie and Harry, weighs in.
1: Yeah, I'm going to point to the front office. You have to make sure that you cross your T's and dot your I's before you acquire a player like Kawhi Leonard. And I get it. He was there previous in 2019. He won an NBA championship on your roster and was everything that you expected him to be before he went to the Los Angeles Clippers. But man, you don't want to get penalized for the sins of someone else. I don't think that's fair to the Toronto Raptors, but you should have thought about that before you traded for him.
5: So now it's wait and see. And speaking of waiting, the whole league waiting to see where LeBron James will play next season. Does Cleveland have the edge? Here's Brian Windhorst on First Take.
9: What I suspect that is going to be important to him is that he is going to be able to get through the regular season without having to go to extraordinary measures, without having to play 38 minutes a game, without having to take 25 shots. I think Philly can make a compelling case that they would not tax him too much and he could save his body for the postseason and he can build up to the postseason. Philly can make a strong case to do that, but so can Cleveland. Cleveland has a build-out just as strong as Philly, and they are home. And, I mean, that's what everybody out there is worried about, is they're trying to make a compelling case. Can anybody make the compelling case that's more compelling on the roster than Cleveland and more compelling on the home front than Cleveland? The teams out there that I've talked to are skeptical. They don't know for sure, but they're skeptical.
5: Is Cleveland the front runner? Do they have the most compelling case? Well, Brian Windhorst seems to think so, but one of those teams also playing in that waiting game, the Philadelphia 76ers. Unsportsmanlike's Chris Canty on why maybe they could tip the scales.
8: Bob Myers is the one that's above him. That's a part of the process in doing the hiring. And we like how the chips have fallen for the Sixers. So if you're LeBron James, that's something to pay attention to. I do believe that the Jaylen Brown trade is one of those moves that makes LeBron sit back and seriously consider playing for a team in what will be his farewell tour years that he hasn't already worn a jersey for.
5: Well, the Sixers recently landed their own big fish in Jaylen Brown, switching up from the Celtics to the Sixers. But is that going to be enough to tip the scales for LeBron James? Well, here's 76ers president of basketball operations, Mike Gansey, on how Jaylen is feeling after making that big move.
10: You know, I think for Jaylen, it's been such a shock, you know, getting traded to his rival, I guess. And he's just still trying to take it all in. But I think with each growing day, he's excited and obviously excited about the group we've got and some of the other additions we've added. But I think Jaylen, too, he's just like, listen, I'm going to get in the gym with Joel here soon. Like, I'm going to push him. I'm going to get him right. You know, it's going to be a big season for all of us. Like, he's going to bring some championship habits, attitude, toughness to us that, you know, I know the city of Philly loves. And, you know, it's like music to my ears, you know, listening to him and talking to him. And he's really, really fired up for the season to come up.
5: That was Mike Gansey on 97.5 The Fanatic speaking about Jaylen Brown and how he's feeling after making that move from the Celtics to

0: tie in the 60th minute for his 20th goal on the World Cup stage. That's in 20 World Cup games. The second player to reach that mark after Argentina's Lionel Messi. He's got 21. Now, Mbappe has already matched his previous World Cup goal output with 8, and he's not done either. Here's ESPN soccer analyst Craig Burley on ESPN FC.
1: Even though he's got a great supporting cast at France, he's doing the bulk of the work.
2: Yeah.
1: At France, in terms of work, I mean scoring the goals and doing stuff like that. But he looks to me a different player in terms of his, from the World Cup 4 years ago, he looks a player who's more willing to put a shift in.
3: Sure. Mm-hmm.
1: He looked like a player in Qatar that thought he didn't have to do anything to help his teammates, and he was just going to do it. When they won the ball, he was going to do his thing. And that kind of cost him a little bit at times. To me, he looks like a guy who he knows they lost that World Cup and he wants to make amends here, and he knows that he's going to have to roll his sleeves up a little bit and be part of the team a little bit more than he was.
0: And it's a two-horse race for the Golden Boot right now. Mbappe and Messi, they each have 8 goals so far on the tournament. But just how good is this French team? We'll take it from a former member, 1998 national team member and ESPN soccer analyst Frank Leboeuf.
4: I'm wondering right now if it's not the best French team ever right now.
3: Yeah,
4: because they are
5: coming from you, Frank. Yeah.
4: Says a lot, of course, you know, because I'm very proud of what we achieved in 98, but everywhere, and they are classy, and they work hard together, and they have every tools needed to win a World Cup. They perfect everywhere, even in the attitude. They're great. They're humble. They work hard, but they accept the decision of the referees. They respect the opponents. Really, that team impresses me a lot.
0: Possibly the best ever. And it was only a few days ago that we were wondering if the United States men's national team would play to their best ever finish. As it is, though, the World Cup marches on without the U.S. and the issues for Team USA, they persist.
6: We have good enough athletes on the field. Our athletes look just like their athletes of all these teams competing. It's a micro skill sport. It's not about the NFL combine or how fast you run a 40-yard dash. It's about balance and spatial awareness and decision-making. Lionel Messi's 5'7". It's how you can be 6'4", 230, and you can't outdrive Rory McIlroy, let alone beat him around the green. It's much more of a skill than just pure athleticism. So it's really the training that our young people are getting, particularly from ages 5 to 13 or 14, when there are some academies set up through MLS to develop the best players. And I think that's where we're lacking, both through pay for play and the mentality of what the goal is of youth sports in this country as it's been professionalized and capitalized on across all sports.
0: That was Dan Wetzel, ESPN senior writer on Get Up, on why the U.S. men's national team may be still struggling to keep up with the English teams. He mentioned it towards the end there, starting with the youth programs. Hercules Gomez, ESPN soccer analyst, also on Get Up, goes a bit deeper into starting early.
7: I am a product of youth soccer in America as well. I'm also very fortunate that I had a benefactor. I had somebody cutting out a check so I could play because my family couldn't afford it. Youth soccer in America is a multi-billion-dollar business. Major League Soccer has been around for 30 years, but not all 30 of those years have they had MLS academies. They've had them for the better part of a decade. And within those MLS academies, you start at a certain age. You don't start at the grassroots level, the 5 to 12. You got to go in there earlier because in the United States, this is a business. The rest of the world, their clubs, their professional teams, are who funds these academies at a grassroots level. That doesn't happen here. In a country of almost 340 million, you have 30 MLS clubs. You need more.
0: And looking ahead to the quarterfinal matchups this weekend, Belgium plays Spain 3 p.m. on Friday, Norway and England, that's 5 p.m. on Saturday, and Argentina against Switzerland, 9 p.m. on Saturday. All those times are Eastern. You're listening to SportsCenter All Night on ESPN Radio. I'm Gabrielle Lucevero. The New York Yankees will get new information on Aaron Judge during the All-Star break. General Manager Brian Cashman said Thursday that Judge will have his fractured right rib re-imaged, which should provide a clear timeline for his return. The Yankees are 15-9 since

0: Judge last played on May 31st. Jeff Passan, ESPN senior MLB insider, weighed in on how the Yankees are reconciling with Judge out of the lineup.
1: The Yankees' offense has fallen apart over the last few weeks as Aaron Judge has been out. And news came today that they're planning on reimaging his first right rib, which has been fractured and which has kept him out over the All-Star break. It's going to give the Yankees a much better sense of how long they're going to be without their captain. And more than that, what the trade deadline is going to look like for them. Because if Aaron Judge is out for a longer period of time, perhaps that's the area where they focus on. If not, if they know they're going to be getting him back sooner than later, then they could be looking for more pitching, perhaps bullpen help as they go down the stretch. Regardless, today was the first time in 20 games that the New York Yankees scored more than five runs. They went 5-15 over that stretch. So it's clear, whether it's from Aaron Judge or someone else, they need help on offense.
0: And they got to get that offense from somewhere. Yankees at Tampa Bay Rays this afternoon.
2: Runner goes. High fly ball. Right field. The lay back on the track at the wall. Gone. It is a home run. A two-run shot. Rice is stopping at second, but the umpire has signaled home run. So enjoy the route. A two-run shot for Rice, and the Yankees lead 4-1.
0: Ben Rice opened up a 4-1 Yankees lead over the AL East leading Tampa Bay Rays, and he wasn't done either.
2: Well, that's going to get in a run, and maybe more. It gets in three runs. A three-run home run for Rice. His second homer of the game. He has five ribbies, and the Yankees have some breathing room.
0: That was Rice's fourth career multi-home run game, his first of the season, and he now has a career-high 28 home runs. He had 26 last year, and he finishes the day with a great outing. Yankees win 12-4 over Tampa Bay. They are four games behind for the top of the American League East. Well, coming up, the debate over Caitlin Clark continues, even if she's not on the court. We've got news around the WNBA when SportsCenter All Night returns.
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15: 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Out of here. Mookie Betts. Shohei Ohtani.
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1: There are too many people who apparently only watch highlights, only watch sound bites, only hear sound bites, or look on socials and see clips. They think that's the whole context of what's going on. And it's ridiculous. It's okay to do your homework. Let me school you guys on something, and you ladies too. It is okay to look at the whole entire picture. I don't know what the end game is here, but the end game is it's not helping Caitlin Clark. It's not helping the WNBA. And there are going to be plenty of fans who are like, look, why are we watching this if that's how you feel? You're not helping anybody by an agenda that's not even hidden. It is wide open.
2: Freddie Coleman, host of Freddie and Harry, on Caitlin Clark and the fever that just will never be sweat out. The debate reignited just about 2 weeks ago with the Indiana Fever Phoenix Mercury game. Well, those two teams back at it again tonight, this time in Phoenix. Caitlin Clark not in the lineup, but it's someone else coming up clutch.
3: With the Fever trailing by one, it's Mitchell's opportunity. Mitchell drives and one, and it's finished! Kelsey Mitchell clutch gives the Fever the lead.
2: Kelsey Mitchell, with 25 seconds to play, puts the Fever ahead 90-89. They hang on to win 92-89. She finished with 29 points on 10 for 22 shooting. She was 3 of 6 from outside. Elsewhere in the W, the Aces and the Portland Fire, a new WNBA expansion team, and Asia Wilson doing what she does.
4: We have 3 games in 4 days is what this trip has started, as Asia gets her 32nd points of the game, and now some substitutions coming in.
2: Asia Wilson, 32 points, 10 rebounds. Jackie Young, also with a double-double, 19 points, 11 assists. Las Vegas Aces beat the Portland Fire 88-80. And that was Wilson's return after she missed 3 games with a right leg injury and scored 10 of Las Vegas's opening 20 points. The Atlanta Dream, they beat the Seattle Storm 89-78. And then we go to the NBA Summer League.
5: Sabanza, 3 on the timer. Takes it. What a move and finish by the number 1 pick, A.J. Sabanza.
2: It was a 1-2 in the NBA Summer League. The 2026 top draft pick in A.J. Sabanza making his Summer League debut with Washington against the number 2 overall pick, Darren Peterson and Utah. Now, Peterson finished with 24 points on 6 of 18 shooting, while Sabanza, 27, 7 for 18 from the floor.
6: AJ, first things first, you guys were able to win a nail biter here. How did you pull it out?
7: It was good. I trusted my teammates. I wasn't on the floor. I was trying to make some coaching adjustments on the sideline, telling them to play hard, hold the ball, and they got it done.
6: Speaking of which, we saw you weren't on the floor. What happened there?
7: Just some leg soreness, nothing crazy. I'll be back.
6: Okay, excellent. The one thing that stood out to us, we talked about on the broadcast, you mentioned your teammates as well, how much joy you get when your teammates succeed. What comes into that?
7: It's a team game. There's 5 guys on the court. I think it's fun to play when everybody's eating, not just when one guy's killing.
6: All right, now let's talk about you, because you did kill enough too today. 27 points, ties a summer league record for a number 1 pick in their debut with Blake Griffin. So pretty good company, I would say. What about tonight? What was going and working for you?
7: I haven't played in like 4 months. I haven't played since March 10th. I got bounced out the first round, so I decided to get out there and just hoop.
6: And then lastly here, your experience thus far at summer league to this point.
7: It's been great. We had the rookie transition last night, seeing all the rookies come together. I watched a couple games. It's been great.
6: I lied. I do have one more. Obviously, 1-2. Yeah. You've had so many games against Peterson High School, now college, now the pro level. You'll have many more, I presume. And just what that experience was like.
7: It's great. Every time I played against him, it's a battle. He always comes out to compete. He beat me 3 times previous, so this is my first win. I was glad to come out on top.
2: Peterson said it's always in the back of his mind that he didn't go number 1 overall. And Sabanza said it's always in the back of his mind that it's in the back of Peterson's mind, so we could go on this forever. You're listening to SportsCenter All Night. I'm Gabrielle Lucevero.
8: That's it. Thank you so much. Moving on. 2-6-2-1-6-7-6.
9: This dramatic battle goes to Carolina Mahova, and she will play for the Wimbledon Championship.
2: The final American woman bounced from Wimbledon. Coco Gauff fell in a third set tiebreaker to Czechia's Carolina Mahova. Gauff had a match point at 9-8 in the tiebreak, but she missed an easy drop shot. Here's what she had to say after the match.
10: I mean, as much painful as it is from the outside, I mean, I think about I was down 7-4 in the second round, and I'm here in the semis. I had a point on my racket at a tournament. I don't know, didn't think it would be this year I would make the semis. So it's not a painful story. I think, you know, thousands of people would love to lose the semifinals at Wimbledon on match point. This is something I would love to experience again, for sure. No, but I think that it'll make my next moment when I win a match like this even sweeter. I mean, I had a match earlier this year. I saved 6 match points. So it's just one of those days where it just didn't go my way and somebody had to lose. And unfortunately, it was me today.
2: So for the first time in 20 years, two players from the same country will face each other in the women's finals. Back then, it was Serena and Venus Williams. Now it's Czechia's Linda Noskova and Karolina Mahova.
11: First of all, it sounds really nice to be in a final. Honestly, it was such a big fight. It was roller coaster. As you said, you're up and down. In 10 seconds, you have a match point, then your match point down. It's no time to think, but very nerve-wracking. I was, you know, I don't know. I don't even know what I'm saying. I'm really kind of shaking and trying to sink it in, but the atmosphere here, indescribable. Thank you, everyone who came and supported us.
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1: All right, Wimbledon, the ladies' final at the All England Club will be, well, an all Czechia matchup. Karolina Muchová will meet Linda Noskova, both from Czechia. In the World Cup, France is on to its third consecutive semifinal, defeating Morocco 2-0 in the quarters. And are things cooling off on Kawhi?
2: A return to Canada for Kawhi Leonard. Sham Sharani is reporting the Clippers agreed to trade Leonard to the Raptors.
3: Clippers informed Kawhi Leonard that there would not be any long-term extension.
4: This is the first move that I think can change that balance of power in the Eastern Conference.
1: Well, that was a week and a half ago, but today the LA Clippers Toronto Raptors trade entered the two-time finals. MVP is, well, on a pause. That's at least until the NBA investigation into whether or not the Clippers circumvented the salary cap is completed. Now, what they mean by that is the NBA is investigating whether or not they went around that salary cap by funneling money into Leonard through his $28 million endorsement deal with Aspiration. Now, the Clippers in a statement said that they can only finalize that trade if the Raptors ownership is willing to take on the risk of penalties related to Kawhi's contract that could theoretically result from the ongoing investigation. Janae Agumake, ESPN NBA analyst, she says good on the NBA.
5: The silver lining is that at least there's some accountability for this to be over, so people choose whether or not they assume the responsibility in the conversations with Kawhi, because you don't want this to continue to linger 10 months, 11, 12, we're at a year mark. Yep. And so I see this more so as accountability for all sides to put this to bed, because this was one of those stories that followed the Clippers and followed Kawhi, and I think this is finally the level to say, all right, let's make sure this is addressed before anything else happens.
1: No surprise, not everyone is a fan. Danny Green, ESPN NBA analyst on NBA Today.
6: I'm not a fan of it. Obviously, I know the league has to do what it's supposed to do, like what it needs to do. I hope this ends quicker, because this is really putting a damper on a homecoming for Kawhi. And you see him at Kyle Lowry's, you know, retirement. Shout out to Kyle Lowry. He deserves all the flowers in the world, because he's one of the greatest teammates I've ever had. He's a great player, had a hell of a tenure. But Kawhi's happy. He's at home. City is buzzing. They all love him. Everybody's excited that he's back in Toronto. And now you have this news. So I'm not a fan of it. I know the league has to do what they're supposed to, but hopefully they can close this up sooner than later, so that we can, you know, have Kawhi back in Toronto, you know, sooner than later.
1: So that domino was on its way to falling. It's standing still right now. But the biggest domino yet to fall, where will LeBron James play basketball next season? Now, everyone is making their sales pitch.
7: If he was here, I'd say, I honestly believe this is your best chance to win. You have to decide all the other things that are equally important, because it's his life, right? He has to play. He has to face the scrutiny of his decision, that half the people will say, you should have done this or should have done that. They'll criticize him for whatever, which is his life. So he's been through all that. What I would just say is, if it's about winning, let's talk about this team, because you can win here in Philadelphia.
1: And this team he's talking about, that's Sixers president Bob Myers on the Game Over podcast this week. He's making his pitch in the LeBron James sweepstakes, but if you want to be heard, well, there's a specific way that seems to be getting through. Here's Sham Sharania, ESPN senior NBA insider on NBA Today.
8: Some of the leading suitors for LeBron James, whether that's a Golden State, Cleveland, Miami, Minnesota, Philadelphia, some of them have been able to send a voice note to LeBron James via Rich Paul. So whether it's an owner, a president, or a general manager, being able to record a voice note, I'm told, send it to Rich Paul, and that makes its way to LeBron James. This is just a part of LeBron James's process of studying as he makes the decision. And it's unclear whether Cleveland or Miami have been among the teams that have sent a voice note to LeBron via Rich Paul. Again, they kind of don't need to. They already had him in their buildings in the recent past.
1: Voice notes next. It'll be carrier pigeons out to find him on the golf course. All right, you are listening to SportsCenter All Night on ESPN Radio with Gabrielle Lucevero. So here we go. World Cup, United States eliminated. Christian Pulisic, he sustained a bone bruise and a microfracture in his lower leg, and he's going to be sidelined for several weeks. He had an X-ray and an MRI on Tuesday. Now, Pulisic sustained that injury 7 minutes into the second half of the Americans' 4-1 round of 16 defeat against Belgium. He attempted to take a shot on goal, and it did not work out for him. Here's what Craig Burley, ESPN soccer analyst, has to say about Christian Pulisic's lackluster showing in the World Cup.
9: And I get it. He's had a tough tournament because he started well, got injured, hasn't really found his flow again, ends the tournament the way he pretty much started, is injured. But the pile on to an individual is way over the top. It's like, if Christian Pulisic had a great tournament, the US would have gone all the way. That's kind of how the talk is. And I get it. He has a responsibility, and he didn't come into this tournament to try and be under par or play badly. But to me, if I was Christian Pulisic, I would be big time annoyed, because it seems to me it's almost a personal attack on an individual rather than an analysis of the football that's gone before. Because if it's an analysis of the football, you could go through pretty much the whole team and say, well, he had a bad game, he had a bad game, the goalkeeper made a mistake, Serginho Dest had a terrible game, letting balls bounce in the box, all that sort of stuff. But it seems that he has been painted up there as the poster boy.
1: And looking ahead to quarterfinal matchups this weekend, Belgium takes on Spain, 3 p.m. on Friday, Norway against England, 5 p.m. Saturday, Argentina and Switzerland, 9 p.m. on Saturday. But if you're a fan of an upset and you want to know who is on upset watch, here's Kevin Egan, ESPN FC host.
10: I think Norway are infectious. What Erling Haaland is doing is capturing the imagination of young kids around the world. My 7-year-old all of a sudden is obsessed with Erling Haaland and everything he brings to the game and his personality. But they've got something about them where they feel like they can play anybody and go toe-to-toe and beat them. And in England, I'm waiting for them to play a more expansive style of football. They're good defensively, but I think they're beatable. I really think they are beatable. And I think Norway are the team to do it.
1: And that's Norway. They're going to need a bigger boat. So in the first matchup, France beat Morocco 2-0. Is there anyone, though, in this field who can beat France? Alejandro Moreno, ESPN FC analyst.
11: If everybody is at their best that are left in this tournament, they're all at their best. Mm-hmm. Best level possible from all of them. France is better than all of them. Mm. However, I did pick Spain ahead of the tournament.
12: Yes, you did.
11: And I am going to tell you, the one team that I think can get the best of France is Spain. Why is that? Because I think Spain is the one team that can take the ball away from France. Because of their quality of possession, they can break the rhythm of France. They can slow them down. They can get those guys, Dembele, and Mbappe, and Barcola, and Olise, and all these talented guys, they can't do anything if they don't have the ball. And I think Spain can do that to France. Will they do that? Different conversation, but they're the one team that I think can deny France.
1: France will wait to see how things shake out. Again, Belgium against Spain. That's 3 p.m. this afternoon. You're listening to SportsCenter All Night on ESPN Radio. Well, we do have the All-Star break set to pause things for a moment next week. Right now, we still got plenty of baseball. The Guardians and Twins in a race for the top of the crowded American League Central. Guardians, only American League team yet to be swept on the road this season, and Patrick Bailey was going to make sure it didn't happen.
13: Here comes the 1-0 from Go. Swung on and launched high and deep to right, way back there. Home run, Patrick Bailey. A towering blast that cleared the wall by plenty and right, and the Guardians now lead it 5-2.
1: And that was the call on WTAM. So that was one of three Guardians home runs. And on the mound, Gavin Williams went 7 innings, just 2 earned runs, and tied a season high with 11 strikeouts. That's his 6th game with 7 innings pitched and 2 or fewer earned runs this season. Most by a Guardians pitcher since 2022. The Mets beat the Royals 7-3. Sean Manaea had his longest start in 21 months for the Mets, who won a series for just The third time since June 1st, the Mets have a six-series winless streak that snapped. That was a season-long. Manaea went seven innings as well. Six hits, two earned runs, six strikeouts, seven innings pitched is a season-long, and his six strikeouts ties his second most this season. And the Mets, they put up five runs in the fifth inning, the team's third five-run inning in their last five games. Well, the Red Sox and their first baseman slash designated hitter, Wilson Contreras, he has had his suspension reduced from seven games to five games. And with that, he will be eligible to participate in the All-Star game. Contreras, he appealed his suspension for that role in the benches clearing brawl against the Washington Nationals back on June 30th. Contreras began serving his suspension on Thursday, meaning he'll have one more game to sit out after the All-Star break. And he did leave Wednesday's game with a foot injury, so if he's healthy, he will also participate in the Home Run Derby. But Boston plays on without him at the White Sox.
13: Kay throws. Durbin swings and drives one high and deep into left field. At the track. At the wall. See ya later. Durbin goes deep. You are an insane person. Your Mafre feeling pays off again, and it is 2-0 Red Sox.
12: Well, you know, at some point, you're going to stop being surprised.
1: WEEI with the call. Caleb Durbin, two-run home run in the fourth inning. That's his ninth home run of the season. By the way, they've all been pulled to left field. The Red Sox now win their second straight series sweep. It's the longest since a seven-game win streak back last season. On the mound, Aroldis Chapman, 386th career save. That is five shy of passing Dennis Eckersley for ninth most all-time. Meanwhile, the White Sox, fourth straight home loss. It's the second longest home losing streak this season. They lost six straight from April 6th through the 16th. The Braves and the Pirates, well, the Braves were leading 6-5 when Yastrzemski, he went to the dish.
13: The 3-1 pitch swung on and creamed deep right field. That is long gone. A grand slam by Yaz, and it's 10-5 Braves in the ninth in Pittsburgh.
1: The Braves go on to win that 10-5. It's the Braves' first road series win since May 29th and the 31st. They had lost four straight road series before that, back-to-back road wins after going 2-11 in their previous 13 road games. And Mike Yastrzemski, that was his third career grand slam, his first since 2022 when he hit a walk-off grand slam against the Brewers. And Matt Olson, he went 1-for-3 with a home run, 25th home run of the season. The first baseman played in his 740th straight game going back to the start of the 2022 season and tied that mark set by Dale Murphy back in 1982-86.
13: He kicks the pitch. Taken for a called third strike and three pitches and Marte is gone just like that. And that is strikeout number 11.
1: Jesus Luzardo, 11th shutout win of the season on his back. That breaks the tie with the Dodgers for most in Major League Baseball. Luzardo went seven innings. That's the magic number. Two hits, no runs, 11 strikeouts, first career outing with seven scoreless innings pitched and 10-plus strikeouts. It's his 11th game with 10-plus strikeouts since the start of last season, and the Phillies have won the last nine starts by him. Meanwhile, the Reds, they are 1-11 in Brady Singer's last 12 starts. So, Justin Crawford, he was 1-for-3, had the go-ahead single in the eighth inning because even though he was pitching great from Luzardo, you still need some offense.
13: The 1-0, swinging a ball, ripped to right, that's a base hit. Past the dive of Arroyo, into right, Hill's coming home. Marte's throw is up the line, and Crawford delivers an RBI single here in the eighth to put the Phillies on the board. It's 1-0.
1: And that would be the final score. Phillies 1, Reds 0. Still ahead, we take a look around the WNBA and we'll take a look ahead at what's coming up at the the All England Club. That's here on SportsCenter All Night.
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1: Well, as the World Cup marches on, it's proving that France very much living up to its billing, and that is by far and wide thanks to Kylian Mbappe. He just keeps topping himself. He broke the scoreless tie in the 60th minute against Morocco on Thursday in the quarterfinal matchup. He had his 20th goal on the World Cup stage in 20 World Cup games. He's on a tear. He's the second player to reach that mark after only Argentina's Lionel Messi. Is there anything he can't do? Here's Hercules Gomez, ESPN soccer commentator.
2: Kylian Mbappe is distinct in the term that he kind of does it all. And I've really never seen anything like him at the international stage. Like, if you go player per player, Erling Haaland is a complete nine. He's a nine. That's like, his job is scoring goals. He's up front. He's powerful. He's a freak. Like, he's just athletically unseen in our game. He's powerful. He just wants to score goals. That's all he does. He wants to score goals. Harry Kane is refined. He's a goal scorer with a delicate touch that facilitates others. You know, they're all great in their own just way. But there's a guy who does both. And there's a guy who does both, whether he's playing in the center or he's playing outside and can facilitate. And he's done it from such a young age. Like, he was 18 when he played in his first World Cup final and scored a goal. The only other adolescent to do that was Pelé. And Pelé is one of the all-time greats. He's in that stratosphere when it comes to international football.
1: 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Well, looking ahead to what's coming up at Wimbledon today, the men's semifinal spots in the finals on the line. First up, Arthur Ferry versus Alexander Zverev. That's at 8:30 Eastern. And then a great matchup between Jannik Sinner, the number one seed, and seven seed Novak Djokovic. While in the WNBA, Caitlin Clark not on the floor at the Phoenix Mercury tonight. That is, of course, the team they were playing where everything sort of reignited the debate around Caitlin Clark back 2 weeks ago. So Caitlin Clark not playing, but it was still a fever win, 92-89. Kelsey Mitchell, she had the dagger back in the final

0: 25 seconds.
1: With the Fever trailing by one, it's Mitchell's opportunity. Mitchell drives and one hand and finish. Kelsey Mitchell clutch gives the Fever the lead.
0: Well, Kelsey Mitchell came up clutch. That's your top sound, certainly, from the WNBA. But here's your top sounds on the night.
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3: How good is that? Are you not entertained?
2: Number five.
0: It's been a down year for the Mets, but the same can't be said for Juan Soto. 880 ESPN New York.
4: 1-2 is drilled. This is out to deep right field, out toward the bullpen, and long gone. Whoa, over the canopy in the visitor's bullpen. An absolute moonshot. And it is 7-3 New York.
2: Number four.
0: At one point, the Rangers led the Angels 6-1 on Thursday. The game entered the bottom of the ninth tied on 105.3 The Fan.
5: One ball, one strike, the count. Here comes Yates. And that ball is hit to deep left field. Siri going back. It's over his head. It's off the base of the wall. Osuna around third. He scores easily. Wyatt Langford walks off the Angels as the Rangers defeat L.A. here tonight by the final of 7-6.
2: Number three.
0: The Marlins entered the day on a five-game win streak, and it didn't take them long to show why. 104.3 WQAM.
5: 1-0 pitch. That one smacked past the dot of the third baseman, Crawford.
3: It's a fair ball down the left field line. Rolling into the corner. Arozarena picking it up now. Jimenez in from second. Hicks in from first. And a feet-first slide for Otto Lopez. He's got a two-run triple. These Marlins are inevitable.
2: Number two.
0: And speaking of the NL East, the first-place Braves got a big blast late from Mike Yastrzemski. On 680, The Fan.
5: The 3-1 pitch. Swung on and creamed. Deep right field. That is long gone. A grand slam by Yaz. And it's 10-5 Braves in the ninth in Pittsburgh.
2: Number one.
0: Baltimore entered the bottom of the eighth inning trailing. That was until Jeremiah Jackson stepped up to the plate. WBAL.
5: The 1-1. Swing and a line drive to the gap, right center field. That is down for a base hit. Going all the way to the wall. Henderson is in to tie the game. Alonso racing down the third base line. Here's the play at the plate. Not in time. Not in time. Alonso scores.
0: Well, those are your top sounds from Thursday's action, but there's so much to look forward to ahead this weekend, from the Wimbledon men's semifinals to more World Cup action. And of course, the final slate of games before we hit the Major League Baseball All-Star break in that Midsummer Classic. 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

0: SportsCenter all night. A reunion put on pause.
1: He won an NBA championship on your roster. It was everything that you expected him to be before he went to the Los Angeles Clippers. But man, you don't want to get penalized for the sins of someone else.
0: Who would secure the first World Cup semifinal berth?
2: They work hard together, and they have every tools needed to win a World Cup. They're perfect everywhere, even in the attitude.
0: We continue to wait and see where the king will lay his crown.
3: If he wants to increase his legacy, if he wants to add one more feather into his cap, bringing this city its first basketball title in 44 years would be something fans would never forget, and they'd love him forever for it.
0: Plus, we've got a full day on the diamond as the All-Star break draws near.
4: Runner goes. High fly ball. Right field. Belay back on the track at the wall. Gone! It is a home run. A two-run shot.
0: From the worldwide headquarters of ESPN, this is SportsCenter All Night on ESPN Radio and on the ESPN app. Now, here's Gabrielle Lucevero.
5: Well, Toronto winters may be cold, but that is not why we're seeing a freeze on Kawhi Leonard trade talks. The LA Clippers, Toronto Raptors trade centered around the two-time finals MVP. It's on pause. That's at least until the NBA investigation into whether or not the Clippers circumvented the salary cap is complete.
6: The Raptors and Clippers were set to have a trade call to finalize the deal that sent Kawhi Leonard back to Toronto for Brandon Ingram, Grady Dick, and draft assets. But the league, I'm told, ended up delaying that call and now has decided that the teams will not be moving forward unless the Raptors assume the risk of potential outcomes that come from that investigation. We still don't have a timeline for that investigation. Adam Silver said about a month ago that it could be wrapped up soon. It still has not been. And so over the last several weeks, the Clippers have engaged with multiple teams around Kawhi Leonard trade talks. None of those teams operated with any restriction that they would be dealing with any fallout after a deal being completed for Kawhi Leonard. But now that the Raptors and Clippers were set to finalize this deal, do the trade call with the NBA, the NBA has essentially paused that conversation until the end of their investigation. The Raptors decide today that they will not be assuming the risk of any discipline or any other fallout that could happen with Kawhi Leonard.
5: That's ESPN senior NBA insider Shams Charania. The NBA's investigation into the Clippers is focused on whether they circumvented the salary cap by funneling money into Leonard through his $28 million.

0: $1 million endorsement deal with Aspiration.
1: I give the league credit, at least as far as giving the Raptors a heads up, because remember, we went through this with Terry Rozier. Miami and Charlotte make a trade for Terry Rozier. He had been investigated. There was no wrongdoing. The Heat trade for him, and then he is basically suspended for the year, and they had given up a draft pick here. It's a story that's going to continually develop here. Hopefully, as Sham said, this is 10 months in.
2: Right.
1: Hopefully, we're going to get some closure pretty soon on this investigation.
0: That's ESPN NBA insider Bobby Marks on NBA Today. Now, the Clippers, in a statement to ESPN, said that the trade, quote, can only be finalized if the Raptors ownership group assumes the risk of penalties related to Kawhi's contract that could theoretically result from the ongoing investigation. Now, did they do their homework? Harry Douglas, host of Freddie and Harry, weighs in.
3: Yeah, I'm going to point to the front office. You have to make sure that you cross your T's and dot your I's before you acquire a player like Kawhi Leonard. And I get it. He was there previous in 2019. He won an NBA championship on your roster and was everything that you expected him to be before he went to the Los Angeles Clippers. But man, you don't want to get penalized for the sins of someone else. I don't think that's fair to the Toronto Raptors, but you should have thought about that before you traded for him.
0: So now it's wait and see. And speaking of waiting, the whole league waiting to see where LeBron James will play next season. Does Cleveland have the edge? Here's Brian Windhorst on First Take.
4: What I suspect that is going to be important to him is that he is going to be able to get through the regular season without having to go to extraordinary measures, without having to play 38 minutes a game, without having to take 25 shots. I think Philly can make a compelling case that they would not tax him too much, and he could save his body for the postseason, and he can build up to the postseason. Philly can make a strong case to do that, but so can Cleveland. Cleveland has a build-out just as strong as Philly, and they are home. And I mean, that's what everybody out there is worried about, is they're trying to make a compelling case. Can anybody make the compelling case that's more compelling on the roster than Cleveland and more compelling on the home front than Cleveland? The teams out there that I've talked to are skeptical. They don't know for sure, but they're skeptical.
0: Is Cleveland the front runner? Do they have the most compelling case? Well, Brian Windhorst seems to think so, but one of those teams also playing in that waiting game, the Philadelphia 76ers. Unsportsmanlike's Chris Canty on why maybe they could tip the scales.
5: Bob Myers is the one that's above him. That's a part of the process in doing the hiring. And we like how the chips have fallen for the Sixers. So if you're LeBron James, that's something to pay attention to. I do believe that the Jaylen Brown trade is one of those moves that makes LeBron sit back and seriously consider playing for a team in what will be his farewell tour years that he hasn't already worn a jersey for.
0: Well, the Sixers recently landed their own big fish in Jaylen Brown, switching up from the Celtics to the Sixers. But is that going to be enough to tip the scales for LeBron James? Well, here's 76ers president of basketball operations, Mike Gansey, on how Jaylen is feeling after making that big move.
6: You know, I think for Jaylen, it's been such a shock, you know, getting traded to his rival, I guess. And he's just still trying to take it all in, but I think with each growing day, he's excited and obviously excited about the group we've got and some of the other additions we've added. But I think Jaylen too, he's just like, listen, I'm going to get in the gym with Joel here soon. Like, I'm going to push him. I'm going to get him right. You know, it's going to be a big season for all of us. Like, he's going to bring some championship habits, attitude, toughness to us that, you know, I know the city of Philly loves. And you know, it's like music to my ears, you know, listening to him and talking to him. And he's really, really fired up for the season to come up.
0: That was Mike Gansey on 97.5 The Fanatic, speaking about Jaylen Brown and how he's feeling after making that move from the Celtics to the Sixers. So they'll see if that big fish can be used to reel in an even bigger one in LeBron. The front office made their pitch. Plus, there's a unique way that other teams are trying to catch LeBron's attention. I've got that coming up later in the show. Now we've got a World Cup update brought to you by Gusto. 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Well, France is on to its third consecutive World Cup semifinal 2-0 win over Morocco. Kylian Mbappe, he just keeps topping himself, broke the score.

0: player who's more willing to put a shift in.
1: Sure. Mm-hmm.
0: He looked like a player in Qatar that thought he didn't have to do anything to help his teammates, and he was just going to do it. When they won the ball, he was going to do his thing. And that kind of cost him a little bit at times. To me, he looks like a guy who he knows they lost that World Cup, and he wants to make amends here, and he knows that he's going to have to roll his sleeves up a little bit and be part of the team a little bit more than he was.
2: And it's a two-horse race for the Golden Boot right now. Mbappe and Messi, they each have 8 goals so far on the tournament. But just how good is this French team? We'll take it from a former member, 1998 national team member and ESPN soccer analyst, Frank Leboeuf.
3: I'm wondering right now if it's not the best French team ever right now.
1: Yeah.
3: Because they are...
4: Coming from you, Frank, that says a lot.
3: No, but that says a lot, of course, you know, because I'm very proud of what we achieved in 98, but everywhere. And they are classy, and they work hard together, and they have every tools needed to win a World Cup. They perfect everywhere, even in the attitude. They're great, they're humble, they work hard, but they accept the decision of the referees, they respect the opponents. Really, that team impresses me a lot.
2: Possibly the best ever, and it was only a few days ago that we were wondering if the United States men's national team would play to their best ever finish. As it is, though, the World Cup marches on without the U.S. and the issues for Team USA, they persist.
5: We have good enough athletes on the field. Our athletes look just like their athletes of all these teams competing. It's a micro skill sport. It's not about the NFL combine or how fast you run a 40-yard dash. It's about balance and spatial awareness and decision-making. Lionel Messi's 5'7". It's how you can be 6'4", 230, and you can't outdrive Rory McIlroy, let alone beat him around the green. It's much more of a skill than just pure athleticism. So it's really the training that our young people are getting, particularly from ages 5 to 13 or 14, when there are some academies set up through MLS to develop the best players. And I think that's where we're lacking, both through pay for play and the mentality of what the goal is of youth sports in this country as it's been professionalized and capitalized on. Across all sports.
2: That was Dan Wetzel, ESPN senior writer on Get Up, on why the U.S. men's national team may be still struggling to keep up with the English teams. He mentioned it towards the end there, starting with the youth programs. Hercules Gomez, ESPN soccer analyst, also on Get Up, goes a bit deeper into starting early.
6: I am a product of youth soccer in America as well. I'm also very fortunate that I had a benefactor. I had somebody cutting out a check so I could play because my family couldn't afford it. Youth soccer in America is a multi-billion dollar business. Major League Soccer has been around for 30 years, but not all 30 of those years have they had MLS academies. They've had them for the better part of a decade. And within those MLS academies, you start at a certain age. You don't start at the grassroots level, the 5 to 12. You got to go in there earlier because in the United States, this is a business. The rest of the world, their clubs, their professional teams, are who funds these academies at a grassroots level. That doesn't happen here. In a country of almost 340 million, you have 30 MLS clubs. You need more.
2: And looking ahead to the quarterfinal matchups this weekend, Belgium plays Spain 3 p.m. on Friday, Norway and England, that's 5 p.m. on Saturday, and Argentina against Switzerland, 9 p.m. on Saturday. All those times are Eastern. You're listening to SportsCenter All Night on ESPN Radio. I'm Gabrielle Lucevero. The New York Yankees will get new information on Aaron Judge during the All-Star break. General Manager Brian Cashman said Thursday that Judge will have his fractured right rib re-imaged, which should provide a clear timeline for his return. The Yankees are 15-19 since Judge last played on May 31st. Jeff Passan, ESPN senior MLB insider, weighed in on how the Yankees are reconciling with Judge out of the lineup.
7: The Yankees' offense has fallen apart over the last few weeks as Aaron Judge has been out. And news came today that they're planning on re-imaging his first right rib, which has been fractured and which has kept him out over the All-Star break. It's going to give the Yankees a much better sense of how long they're going to be without their captain. And more than that, what the trade deadline is going to look like for them. Because if Aaron Judge is out for a longer period of time, perhaps that's the

0: area where they focus on. If not, if they know they're going to be getting him back sooner than later, then they could be looking for more pitching, perhaps bullpen help as they go down the stretch. Regardless, today was the first time in 20 games that the New York Yankees scored more than 5 runs. They went 5-15 over that stretch. So it's clear, whether it's from Aaron Judge or someone else, they need help on offense.
1: And they got to get that offense from somewhere. Yankees at Tampa Bay Rays this afternoon.
2: Runner goes. High fly ball. Right field. Belayed back on the track at the wall. Gone. It is a home run. A 2-run shot. Rice is stopping at second, but the umpire has signaled home run. So enjoy the route. A 2-run shot for Rice, and the Yankees lead 4-1.
1: Ben Rice opened up a 4-1 Yankees lead over the AL East leading Tampa Bay Rays, and he wasn't done either.
2: Well, that's going to get in a run, and maybe more. It gets in 3 runs. A 3-run home run for Rice. His second homer of the game. He has 5 ribbies, and the Yankees have some breathing room.
1: That was Rice's 4th career multi-home run game, his first of the season, and he now has a career-high 28 home runs. He had 26 last year, and he finishes the day with a great outing. Yankees win 12-4 over Tampa Bay. They are 4 games behind for the top of the American League East. Well, coming up, the debate over Caitlin Clark continues. Even if she's not on the court, we've got news around the WNBA when SportsCenter All Night returns.
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1: There are too many people who apparently only watch highlights, only watch sound bites, only hear sound bites, or look on socials and see clips. They think that's the whole context of what's going on. And it's ridiculous. It's okay to do your homework. Let me school you guys on something, and you ladies too. It is okay to look at the whole entire picture. I don't know what the end game is here, but the end game is it's not helping Caitlin Clark. It's not helping the WNBA. And there are going to be plenty of fans who are like, look, why are we watching this if that's how you feel? That you're not helping anybody by an agenda that's not even hidden. It is wide open.
2: Freddie Coleman, host of Freddie and Harry, on Caitlin Clark and the fever that just will never be sweat out. The debate reignited just about 2 weeks ago with the Indiana Fever Phoenix Mercury game. Well, those two teams back at it again tonight, this time in Phoenix. Caitlin Clark not in the lineup, but it's someone else coming up clutch.
3: With the Fever trailing by one, it's Mitchell's opportunity. Mitchell drives and one, and it's finished! Kelsey Mitchell clutch! Gives the Fever the lead.
2: Kelsey Mitchell, with 25 seconds to play, puts the Fever ahead 90-89. They hang on to win 92-89. She finished with 29 points on 10 for 22 shooting. She was 3 of 6 from outside. Elsewhere in the W, the Aces and the Portland Fire, a new WNBA expansion team, and Asia Wilson doing what she does.
4: We got 3 games in 4 days is what this trip has started, as Asia gets her 32nd points of the game, and now some substitutions coming in.
2: Asia Wilson, 32 points, 10 rebounds. Jackie Young, also with a double-double, 19 points, 11 assists. Las Vegas Aces beat the Portland Fire 88-80. And that was Wilson's return after she missed 3 games with a right leg injury and scored 10 of Las Vegas's opening 20 points. The Atlanta Dream, they beat the Seattle Storm 89-78. And then we go to the NBA Summer League.
5: Sabonza, 3 on the timer. Takes it.
2: It was a 1-2 in the NBA Summer League. The 2026 top draft pick in A.J. DeBonta making his Summer League debut with Washington against the number 2 overall pick, Darren Peterson and Utah. Now, Peterson finished with 24 points on 6 of 18 shooting, while DeBonta, 27, 7 for 18 from the floor.
6: AJ, first things first, you guys were able to win a nail biter here. How did you pull it out?
7: It was good. I trusted my teammates. I was on the floor. I was trying to make some coaching adjustments to the sideline, telling them to play hard, hold the ball, and they got it done.
6: Speaking of which, we saw you weren't on the floor. What happened there?
7: Just some leg soreness, nothing crazy. I'll be back.
6: Okay, excellent. The one thing that stood out to us, we talked about on the broadcast, you mentioned your teammates as well, how much joy you get when your teammates succeed. What comes into that?
7: I mean, it's a team game. There's 5 guys on the court. I think it's fun to play when everybody's eating, not just when one guy's killing.
6: All right, now let's talk about you, because you did kill enough too today. 27 points, ties a Summer League record for a number 1 pick in their debut with Blake Griffin. So pretty good company, I would say. What about tonight? What was going and working for you?
7: I haven't played in like 4 months. I haven't played since March 10th. I got bounced out the first round, so I just decided to get out there and just hoop.
6: And then lastly here, your experience thus far at Summer League to this point.
7: I mean, it's been great. I mean, we had the rookie transition last night, seeing all the rookies come together. And I watched a couple games. It's been great.
6: I lied. I do have one more. Obviously, 1-2. Yep. You've had so many games against Peterson High School, now college, now the pro level. You'll have many more, I presume. And just what that experience was like.
7: I mean, it's great. Every time I played against him, it's a battle. He always comes out to compete. He beat me 3 times previous. That was my first win. I was about to come out on top.
2: Peterson said it's always in the back of his mind that he didn't go number 1 overall. And DeBonta said it's always in the back of his mind that it's in the back of Peterson's mind. So we could go on this forever. You're listening to SportsCenter All Night. I'm Gabrielle Lucevero.
8: That's it. So much moving. 2-6-2-1-6-7-6.
9: this dramatic battle goes to Carolina Mahova, and she will play for the Wimbledon Championship.
2: The final American woman bounced from Wimbledon. Coco Gauff fell in a third set tiebreaker to Czechia's Carolina Mahova. Gauff had a match point at 9-8 in the tiebreak, but she missed an easy drop shot. Here's what she had to say after the match.
10: I mean, as much painful as it is from the outside, I mean, I think about I was down 7-4 in the second round, and I'm here in the semis. I had a point on my racket at a tournament. I don't know, didn't think it would be this year I would make the semis, so it's not a painful story. I think, you know, thousands of people would love to lose the semifinals at Wimbledon on match point. This is something I would love to experience again, for sure. No, but I think that it'll make my next moment when I win a match like this even sweeter. I mean, I had a match earlier this year. I saved 6 match points. So it's just one of those days where it just didn't go my way and somebody had to lose. And unfortunately, it was me today.
2: So for the first time in 20 years, two players from the same country will face each other in the women's finals. Back then, it was Serena and Venus Williams. Now it's Czechia's Linda Noskova and Karolina Mahova.
11: First of all, it sounds really nice to be in a final. Honestly, it was such a big fight. It was roller coaster. As you said, you're up and down. In 10 seconds, you have a match point, then you match point down. It's no time to think, but very nerve-wracking. I was, you know, I don't know. I don't even know what I'm saying. I'm really kind of shaking and trying to sink it in, but the atmosphere here, indescribable. Thank you, everyone who came and supported us.
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16: A walk-off homer in the bottom of the 14th inning. What a night.
0: From opening day.
16: Hammer to left field. See you later. Mike Trout, how's that to start the season?
0: To the All-Star game.
16: Gone. Oh, my goodness. He crushed it. Giancarlo Stanton and the American League with one swing has tied it up.
17: 457-foot home run. How much fun was that?
18: Oh, it was amazing.
0: Plus, every game of Major League Baseball's postseason.
16: Judge back some more. Leaping and he caught it. Out of here. Mookie Betts. Shohei Ohtani.
0: Until a champion is crowned at the World Series.
16: And the Dodgers have won it. Repeat champions for the first time in baseball history.
0: champs. Major League Baseball is on ESPN Radio. 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
1: All right, Wimbledon, the ladies' final at the All England Club will be, well, an all Czechia matchup. Karolina Muchová will meet Linda Noskova, both from Czechia. In the World Cup, France is on to its third consecutive semifinal, defeating Morocco 2-0 in the quarters. And are things cooling off on Kawhi?
2: A return to Canada for Kawhi Leonard. Sham Sharani is reporting the Clippers agreed to trade Leonard to the Raptors.
3: Clippers informed Kawhi Leonard that there would not be any long-term extension.
4: This is the first move that I think can change that balance of power in the Eastern Conference.
1: Well, that was a week and a half ago, but today the LA Clippers-Toronto Raptors trade entered the two-time finals. MVP is, well, on a pause. That's at least until the NBA investigation into whether or not the Clippers circumvented the salary cap is completed. Now, what they mean by that is the NBA is investigating whether or not they went around that salary cap by funneling money into Leonard through his $28 million endorsement deal with Aspiration. Now, the Clippers in a statement said that they can only finalize that trade if the Raptors ownership is willing to take on the risk of penalties related to Kawhi's contract that could theoretically result from the ongoing investigation. Janae Agumake, ESPN NBA analyst, she says good on the NBA.
5: The silver lining is that at least there's some accountability for this to be over, so people choose whether or not they assume the responsibility in the conversations with Kawhi, because you don't want this to continue to linger 10 months, 11, 12, we're at a year mark. Yep. And so I see this more so as accountability for all sides to put this to bed, because this was one of those stories that followed the Clippers and followed Kawhi, and I think this is finally the level to say, all right, let's make sure this is addressed before anything else happens.
1: No surprise, not everyone is a fan. Danny Green, ESPN NBA analyst on NBA Today.
6: I'm not a fan of it. Obviously, I know the league has to do what it's supposed to do, like what it needs to do. I hope this ends quicker, because this is really putting a damper on a homecoming for Kawhi. And you see him at Kyle Lowry's, you know, retirement. Shout out to Kyle Lowry. He deserves all the flowers in the world, because he's one of the greatest teammates I've ever had. And he's a great player, had a hell of a tenure. But Kawhi's happy. He's at home. City is buzzing. They all love him. Everybody's excited that he's back in Toronto. And now you have this news. So I'm not a fan of it. I know the league has to do what it's supposed to do, but hopefully they can close this up sooner than later so that we can, you know, have Kawhi back in Toronto, you know, sooner than later.
1: So that domino was on its way to falling. It's standing still right now, but the biggest domino yet to fall: where will LeBron James play basketball next season? Now everyone is making their sales pitch.
7: If he was here, I'd say I honestly believe this is your best chance to win. You have to decide all the other things that are equally important, because it's his life, right? He has to play. He has to face the scrutiny of his decision that'll have people say you should have done this or should have done that. They'll criticize him for whatever, which is his life. So he's been through all that. What I would just say is, if it's about winning, let's talk about this team, because you can win here in Philadelphia.
1: And this team he's talking about, that's Sixers president Bob Myers on the Game Over podcast this week. He's making his pitch in the LeBron James sweepstakes, but if you want to be heard, well, there's a specific way that seems to be getting through. Here's Sham Sharania, ESPN senior NBA insider on NBA Today.
8: Some of the leading suitors for LeBron James, whether that's a Golden State, Cleveland, Miami, Minnesota, Philadelphia, some of them have been able to send a voice note to LeBron James via Rich Paul. So whether it's an owner, a president, or a general manager, being able to record a voice note, I'm told, send it to Rich Paul, and that makes its way to LeBron James. This is just a part of LeBron James's process of studying as he makes a decision. And it's unclear whether Cleveland or Miami have been among the teams that have sent a voice note to LeBron via Rich Paul. Again, they kind of don't need to. They already had him in their buildings in the recent past.
1: Voice notes next. It'll be carrier pigeons out to find him on the golf course. All right, you are listening to SportsCenter All Night on ESPN Radio with Gabrielle Lucevero. So here we go. World Cup, United States eliminated. Christian Pulisic, he sustained a bone bruise and a microfracture in his lower leg, and he's going to be sidelined for several weeks. He had an X-ray and an MRI on Tuesday. Now, Pulisic sustained that injury 7 minutes into the second half of the Americans' 4-1 round of 16 defeat against Belgium. He attempted to take a shot on goal, and it did not work out for him. Here's what Craig Burley, ESPN soccer analyst, has to say about Christian Pulisic's lackluster showing in the World Cup.
9: And I get it. He's had a tough tournament because he started well, got injured, hasn't really found his flow again, ends the tournament the way he pretty much started, is injured. But the pile on to an individual is way over the top. It's like, if Christian Pulisic had a great tournament, the US would have gone all the way. That's kind of how the talk is. And I get it. He has a responsibility, and he didn't come into this tournament to try and be under par or play badly. But to me, if I was Christian Pulisic, I would be big time annoyed, because it seems to me it's almost a personal attack on an individual rather than an analysis of the football that's gone before. Because if it's an analysis of the football, you could go through pretty much the whole team and say, well, he had a bad game, he had a bad game, the goalkeeper made a mistake, Sergiño Dest had a terrible game, letting balls bounce in the box, all that sort of stuff. But it seems that he has been painted up there as the poster boy.
1: And looking ahead to quarterfinal matchups this weekend, Belgium takes on Spain, 3 p.m. on Friday, Norway against England, 5 p.m. Saturday, Argentina and Switzerland, 9 p.m. on Saturday. But if you're a fan of an upset and you want to know who is on upset watch, here's Kevin Egan, ESPN FC host.
10: I think Norway are infectious. What Erling Haaland is doing is capturing the imagination of young kids around the world. My 7-year-old all of a sudden is obsessed with Erling Haaland and everything he brings to the game and his personality. But they've got something about them where they feel like they can play anybody and go toe-to-toe and beat them. And in England, I'm waiting for them to play a more expansive style of football. They're good defensively, but I think they're beatable. I really think they are beatable. And I think Norway are the team to do it.
1: And that's Norway. They're going to need a bigger boat. So in the first matchup, France beat Morocco 2-0. Is there anyone, though, in this field who can beat France? Alejandro Moreno, ESPN FC analyst.
11: If everybody is at their best that are left in this tournament, they're all at their best. Mm-hmm. Best level possible from all of them. France is better than all of them. Mm. However, I did pick Spain ahead of the tournament.
10: Yes, you did.
11: And I am going to tell you, the one team that I think can get the best of France is Spain. Why is that? Because I think Spain is the one team that can take the ball away from France. Because of their quality of possession, they can break the rhythm of France. They can slow them down. They can get those guys, Dembele, and Mbappe, and Barcola, and Olise, and all these talented guys, they can't do anything if they don't have the ball. And I think Spain can do that to France. Will they do that? Different conversation, but they're the one team that I think can deny France.
1: France will wait to see how things shake out. Again, Belgium against Spain. That's 3 p.m. this afternoon. You're listening to SportsCenter All Night on ESPN Radio. Well, we do have the All-Star break set to pause things for a moment next week. Right now, we still got plenty of baseball. The Guardians and Twins in a race for the top of the crowded American League Central. Guardians, only American League team yet to be swept on the road this season, and Patrick Bailey was going to make sure it didn't happen.
12: Here comes the 1-0 from Go. Swung on and launched high and deep to right, way back there. Home run, Patrick Bailey. A towering blast that cleared the wall by plenty and right, and the Guardians now lead it 5-2.
1: And that was the call on WTAM. So that was one of three Guardians home runs. And on the mound, Gavin Williams went 7 innings, just 2 earned runs, and tied a season high with 11 strikeouts. That's his 6th game with 7 innings pitched and 2 or fewer earned runs this season. Most by a Guardians pitcher since 2022. The Mets beat the Royals 7-3. Sean Manaea had his longest start in 21 months for the Mets, who won a series for just The third time since June 1st, the Mets have a six-series winless streak that snapped. That was a season-long. Manaea went seven innings as well. Six hits, two earned runs, six strikeouts, seven innings pitched is a season-long, and his six strikeouts ties his second most this season. And the Mets, they put up five runs in the fifth inning, the team's third five-run inning in their last five games. Well, the Red Sox and their first baseman slash designated hitter, Wilson Contreras, he has had his suspension reduced from seven games to five games. And with that, he will be eligible to participate in the All-Star game. Contreras, he appealed his suspension for that role in the benches clearing brawl against the Washington Nationals back on June 30th. Contreras began serving his suspension on Thursday, meaning he'll have one more game to sit out after the All-Star break. And he did leave Wednesday's game with a foot injury, so if he's healthy, he will also participate in the Home Run Derby. But Boston plays on without him at the White Sox.
13: Kay throws, Durbin swings and drives one high and deep in the left field, at the track, at the wall, see ya later! Durbin goes deep. You are an insane person. Your Mafre feeling pays off again, and it is 2-0 Red Sox.
14: Well, you know, at some point, you're going to stop being surprised.
1: WEEI with the call. Caleb Durbin, two-run home run in the fourth inning. That's his ninth home run of the season. By the way, they've all been pulled to left field. The Red Sox now win their sixth straight, second straight series sweep. It's the longest since a seven-game win streak back last season. On the mound, Aroldis Chapman, 386th career save. That is five shy of passing Dennis Eckersley for ninth most all time. Meanwhile, the White Sox, fourth straight home loss. It's the second longest home losing streak this season. They lost six straight from April 6th through the 16th. The Braves and the Pirates, well, the Braves were leading 6-5 when Yastrzemski, he went to the dish.
13: The 3-1 pitch. Swung on and creamed. Deep right field. That is long gone. A grand slam by Yaz. And it's 10-5 Braves in the ninth in Pittsburgh.
1: The Braves go on to win that 10-5. It's the Braves' first road series win since May 29th. And the 31st, they had lost four straight road series before that, back-to-back road wins after going 2-11 in their previous 13 road games. So Mike Yastrzemski, that was his third career grand slam, his first since 2022 when he had a walk-off grand slam against the Brewers. And Matt Olson, he went 1-for-3 with a home run, 25th home run of the season. The first baseman played in his 740th straight game going back to the start of the 2022 season and tied that mark set by Dale Murphy back in 1982-86.
13: He kicks the pitch. Taken for a called third strike and three pitches and Marte is gone just like that. And that is strikeout number 11.
1: Jesus Luzardo, 11th shutout win of the season on his back. That breaks the tie with the Dodgers for most in Major League Baseball. Luzardo went seven innings. That's the magic number. Two hits, no runs, 11 strikeouts, first career outing with seven scoreless innings pitched and 10-plus strikeouts. It's his 11th game with 10-plus strikeouts since the start of last season, and the Phillies have won the last nine starts by him. Meanwhile, the Reds, they are 1-11 in Brady Singer's last 12 starts. So, Justin Crawford, he was 1-for-3, had the go-ahead single in the eighth inning because even though he was pitching great from Luzardo, you still need some offense.
13: The 1-0, swing and a ball, ripped to right, that's a base hit. Past the dive of Arroyo, into right, Hill's coming home, Marte's throw is up the line, and Crawford delivers an RBI single here in the eighth to put the Phillies on the board. It's 1-0.
1: And that would be the final score. Phillies 1, Reds nothing. Still ahead, we take a look around the WNBA and we'll take a look ahead at what's coming up at the All England Club. That's here on SportsCenter All Night.
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17: I wouldn't have traded Jaylen Brown. 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
1: Well, as the World Cup marches on, it's proving that France very much living up to its billing, and that is by far and wide thanks to Kylian Mbappe. He just keeps topping himself. He broke the scoreless tie in the 60th minute against Morocco on Thursday in the quarterfinal matchup. He had his 20th goal on the World Cup stage in 20 World Cup games. He's on a tear. He's the second player to reach that mark after only Argentina's Lionel Messi. Is there anything he can't do? Here's Hercules Gomez, ESPN soccer commentator.
2: Kylian Mbappe is distinct in the term that he kind of does it all. And I've really never seen anything like him at the international stage. Like, if you go player per player, Erling Haaland is a complete nine. He's a nine. That's like, his job is scoring goals. He's up front. He's powerful. He's a freak. Like, he's just athletically unseen in our game. He's powerful. He just wants to score goals. That's all he does. He wants to score goals. Harry Kane is refined. He's a goal scorer with a delicate touch that facilitates others. You know, they're all great in their own just way. But there's a guy who does both. And there's a guy who does both, whether he's playing in the center or he's playing outside and can facilitate. And he's done it from such a young age. Like, he was 18 when he played in his first World Cup final and scored a goal. The only other adolescent to do that was Pelé. And Pelé is one of the all-time greats. He's in that stratosphere when it comes to international football.
1: 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Well, looking ahead to what's coming up at Wimbledon today, the men's semifinal spots in the finals on the line. First up, Arthur Ferry versus Alexander Zverev. That's at 8:30 Eastern. And then a great matchup between Jannik Sinner, the number one seed, and seven seed Novak Djokovic. While in the WNBA, Caitlin Clark not on the floor at the Phoenix Mercury tonight. That is, of course, the team they were playing where everything sort of reignited the debate around Caitlin Clark back 2 weeks ago. So Caitlin Clark not playing, but it was still a fever win, 92-89. Kelsey Mitchell, she had the dagger back in the final 25 seconds.
3: With the fever trailing by one, it's Mitchell's opportunity. Mitchell tries and one, and it's finished! Kelsey Mitchell clutch! Gives the fever the lead!
1: Well, Kelsey Mitchell came up clutch. That's your top sound, certainly, from the WNBA, but here's your top sounds on the night.
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4: How good is that? Are you not entertained?
0: Number five.
1: It's been a down year for the Mets, but the same can't be said for Juan Soto. 880 ESPN New York.
5: 1-2 is drilled. This is out to deep right field, out toward the bullpen, and long gone. Whoa, over the canopy in the visitor's bullpen. An absolute moonshot. And it is 7-3 New York.
0: Number four.
1: At one point, the Rangers led the Angels 6-1 on Thursday. The game entered the bottom of the ninth tied on 105.3 The Fan.
6: One ball, one strike, the count. Here comes Yates. And that ball is hit to deep left field. Siri going back. It's over his head. It's off the base of the wall. Osuna around third. He scores easily. Wyatt Langford walks off the Angels as the Rangers defeat LA here tonight by the final of 7-6.
0: Number three.
1: The Marlins entered the day on a 5-game win streak and didn't take them long to show why. 104.3 WQAM.
6: 1-0 pitch. That one smacked past the dot of the third baseman, Crawford.
7: It's a fair ball down the left field line. Rolling into the corner. Arozarena picking it up now. Jimenez in from second. Hicks in from first. And a feet-first slide for Otto Lopez. He's got a two-run triple. These Marlins are inevitable.
0: Number two.
1: And speaking of the NL East, the first-place Braves got a big blast late from Mike Yastrzemski. On 680, The Fan.
8: The 3-1 pitch. Swung on and creamed. Deep right field. That is long gone. A grand slam by Yaz. And it's 10-5 Braves in the ninth in Pittsburgh.
0: Number one.
1: Baltimore entered the bottom of the eighth inning trailing. That was until Jeremiah Jackson stepped up to the plate. WBAL.
9: The 1-1. Swinging a line drive to the gap, right center field. That is down for a base hit. Going all the way to the wall. Henderson is in to tie the game. Alonso racing down the third baseline. Here's the play at the plate. Not in time. Not in time. Alonso scores.
1: Well, those are your top sounds from Thursday's action, but there's so much to look forward to ahead this weekend, from the Wimbledon men's semifinals to more World Cup action. And of course, the final slate of games before we hit the Major League Baseball All-Star break in that Midsummer Classic. Coming up, the Kawhi trade cools off, why the Clippers and the Raptors are hitting pause. Plus, from the Six to the Sixers, could they have the edge in the LeBron James sweepstakes? And France continues their tear through the World Cup. That's coming up on SportsCenter All Night.
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17: A walk-off homer in the bottom of the 14th inning. What a night.
0: From opening day.
17: 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Mike Trout, how's that to start the season?
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17: 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Giancarlo Stanton and the American League with one swing has tied it up.
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0: Plus, every game of Major League Baseball's postseason.
17: Judge back some more. Leaping in and caught it. Out of here. Mookie Betts. Shohei Ohtani.
0: Until a champion is crowned at the World Series.
19: And the Dodgers have won it! Repeat champions for the first time in baseball in 25 years. The Dodgers are World Series champs.
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0: 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A reunion put on pause.
1: He won an NBA championship on your roster. It was everything that you expected him to be before he went to the Los Angeles Clippers. But man, you don't want to get penalized for the sins of someone else.
0: Who would secure the first World Cup semifinal berth?
2: They work hard together, and they have every tools needed to win a World Cup. They're perfect everywhere, even in the attitude.
0: We continue to wait and see where the king will lay his crown.
3: If he wants to increase his legacy, if he wants to add one more feather into his cap, bringing the city its first basketball title in 44 years would be something fans would never forget, and they'd love him forever for it.
0: Plus, we've got a full day on the diamond as the All-Star break draws near.
4: Runner goes. High fly ball. Right field. Belayed back on the track at the wall. Gone! It is a home run. A two-run shot.
0: From the worldwide headquarters of ESPN, this is SportsCenter All Night on ESPN Radio and on the ESPN app. Now, here's Gabrielle Lucevero.
5: Well, Toronto winters may be cold, but that is not why we're seeing a freeze on Kawhi Leonard trade talks. The LA Clippers-Toronto Raptors trade centered around the two-time finals MVP. It's on pause. That's at least until the NBA investigation into whether or not the Clippers circumvented the salary cap is complete.
6: The Raptors and Clippers were set to have a trade call to finalize the deal that sent Kawhi Leonard back to Toronto for Brandon Ingram, Grady Dick, and draft assets. But the league, I'm told, ended up delaying that call and now has decided that the teams will not be moving forward unless the Raptors assume the risk of potential outcomes that come from that investigation. We still don't have a timeline for that investigation. Adam Silver said about a month ago that it could be wrapped up soon. It still has not been. And so over the last several weeks, the Clippers have engaged with multiple teams around Kawhi Leonard trade talks. None of those teams operated with any restriction that they would be dealing with any fallout after a deal being completed for Kawhi Leonard. But now that the Raptors and Clippers were set to finalize this deal, do the trade call with the NBA has essentially paused that conversation until the end of their investigation. The Raptors decide today that they will not be assuming the risk of any discipline or any other fallout that could happen with Kawhi Leonard.
5: That's ESPN senior NBA insider Shams Charania. The NBA's investigation into the Clippers is focused on whether they circumvented the salary cap by funneling money into Leonard through his $28 million endorsement deal with Aspiration.
7: I give the league credit, at least as far as giving the Raptors a heads up, because remember, we went through this with Terry Rozier. Miami and Charlotte make a trade for Terry Rozier. He had been investigated. There was no wrongdoing. The Heat trade for him, and then he is basically suspended for the year, and they had given up a draft pick here. It's a story that's going to continually develop here. Hopefully, as Sean said, this is 10 months in.
8: Right.
7: Hopefully, we're going to get some closure pretty soon on this investigation.
5: That's ESPN NBA insider Bobby Marks on NBA Today. Now, the Clippers, in a statement to ESPN, said that the trade, quote, can only be finalized if the Raptors ownership group assumes the risk of penalties related to Kawhi's contract that could theoretically result from the ongoing investigation. Now, did they do their homework? Harry Douglas, host of Freddie and Harry, weighs in.
9: Yeah, I'm going to point to the front office. You have to make sure that you cross your T's and dot your I's before you acquire a player like Kawhi Leonard. And I get it. He was there previous in 2019. He won an NBA championship on your roster and was everything that you expected him to be before he went to the Los Angeles Clippers. But man, you don't want to get penalized for the sins of someone else. I don't think that's fair to the Toronto Raptors, but you should have thought about that before you traded for him.
5: So now it's wait and see. And speaking of waiting, the whole league waiting to see where LeBron James will play next season. Does Cleveland have the edge? Here's Brian Windhorst on First Take.
10: What I suspect that is going to be important to him is that he is going to be able to get through the regular season without having to go to extraordinary measures, without having to play 38 minutes a game, without having to take 25 shots. I think Philly can make a compelling case that they would not tax him too much and he could save his body for the postseason and he can build up to the postseason. Philly can make a strong case to do that, but so can Cleveland. Cleveland has a build-out just as strong as Philly, and they are home. And, I mean, that's what everybody out there is worried about, is they're trying to make a compelling case. Can anybody make the compelling case that's more compelling on the roster than Cleveland and more compelling on the home front than Cleveland? The teams out there that I've talked to are skeptical. They don't know for sure, but they're skeptical.
5: Is Cleveland the front runner? Do they have the most compelling case? Well, Brian Windhorst seems to think so, but one of those teams also playing in that waiting game, the Philadelphia 76ers. Unsportsmanlike's Chris Canty on why maybe they could tip the scales.
8: Bob Myers is the one that's above him. That's a part of the process in doing the hiring. And we like how the chips have fallen for the Sixers. So if you're LeBron James, that's something to pay attention to. I do believe that the Jaylen Brown trade is one of those moves that makes LeBron sit back and seriously consider playing for a team in what will be his farewell tour years that he hasn't already worn a jersey for.
5: Well, the Sixers recently landed their own big fish in Jaylen Brown, switching up from the Celtics to the Sixers. But is that going to be enough to tip the scales for LeBron James? Well, here's 76ers president of basketball operations, Mike Gansey, on how Jaylen is feeling after making that big move.
11: You know, I think for Jaylen, it's been such a shock, you know, getting traded to his rival, I guess. And he's just still trying to take it all in, but I think with each growing day, he's excited and obviously excited about the group we've got and some of the other additions we've added. But I think Jaylen, too, he's just like, listen, I'm going to get in the gym with Joel here soon. Like, I'm going to push him. I'm going to get him right. You know, it's going to be a big season for all of us. Like, he's going to bring some championship habits, attitude, toughness to us that, you know, I know the city of Philly loves. And you know, it's like music to my ears, you know, listening to him and talking to him. And he's really, really fired up for the season to come up.
5: That was Mike Gansey on 97.5 The Fanatic, speaking about Jaylen Brown and how he's feeling after making that move from the Celtics to the Sixers. So they'll see if that big fish can be used to reel in an even bigger one in LeBron. The front office made their pitch. Plus, there's a unique way that other teams are trying to catch LeBron's attention. I've got that coming up later in the show. Now we've got a World Cup update brought to you by Gusto. 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Well, France is on to its third consecutive World Cup semifinal 2-0 win over Morocco. Kylian Mbappe, he just keeps topping himself, broke the scoreless tie in the 60th minute for his 20th goal on the World Cup stage. That's in 20 World Cup games. The second player to reach that mark after Argentina's Lionel Messi. He's got 21. Now, Mbappe has already matched his previous World Cup goal output with 8, and he's not done either. Here's ESPN soccer analyst Craig Burley on ESPN FC.
12: Even though he's got a great supporting cast at France, he's doing the bulk of the work.
13: Yeah.
12: At France, in terms of work, I mean scoring the goals and doing stuff like that. But he looks to me a different player in terms of his, from the World Cup 4 years ago, he looks a player who's more willing.

0: golden boot right now. Mbappe and Messi, they each have 8 goals so far on the tournament. But just how good is this French team? We'll take it from a former member, 1998 national team member and ESPN soccer analyst, Frank Leboeuf.
1: I'm wondering right now if it's not the best French team ever right now.
2: Yeah.
1: Because they are...
3: Coming from you, Frank, that says a lot.
1: No, but that says a lot, of course, you know, because I'm very proud of what we achieved in 98, but everywhere. And they are classy, and they work hard together, and they have every tools needed to win a World Cup. They perfect everywhere, even in the attitude. They're great, they're humble, they work hard, but they accept the decision of the referees, they respect the opponents. Really, that team impresses me a lot.
0: Possibly the best ever, and it was only a few days ago that we were wondering if the United States men's national team would play to their best ever finish. As it is, though, the World Cup marches on without the U.S. and the issues for Team USA, they persist.
4: We have good enough athletes on the field. Our athletes look just like their athletes of all these teams competing. It's a micro skill sport. It's not about the NFL combine or how fast you run a 40-yard dash. It's about balance and spatial awareness and decision-making. Lionel Messi's 5'7". It's how you can be 6'4", 230, and you can't outdrive Rory McIlroy, let alone beat him around the green. It's much more of a skill than just pure athleticism. So it's really the training that our young people are getting, particularly from ages 5 to 13 or 14, when there are some academies set up through MLS to develop the best players. And I think that's where we're lacking, both through pay for play and the mentality of what the goal is of youth sports in this country as it's been professionalized and capitalized on. Across all sports.
0: That was Dan Wetzel, ESPN senior writer on Get Up, on why the U.S. men's national team may be still struggling to keep up with the English teams. He mentioned it towards the end there, starting with the youth programs. Hercules Gomez, ESPN soccer analyst, also on Get Up, goes a bit deeper into starting early.
5: I am a product of youth soccer in America as well. I'm also very fortunate that I had a benefactor. I had somebody cutting out a check so I could play because my family couldn't afford it. Youth soccer in America is a multi-billion dollar business. Major League Soccer has been around for 30 years, but not all 30 of those years have they had MLS academies. They've had them for the better part of a decade. And within those MLS academies, you start at a certain age. You don't start at the grassroots level, the 5 to 12. You got to go in there earlier because in the United States, this is a business. The rest of the world, their clubs, their professional teams, are who funds these academies at a grassroots level. That doesn't happen here. In a country of almost 340 million, you have 30 MLS clubs. You need more.
0: And looking ahead to the quarterfinal matchups this weekend, Belgium plays Spain 3 p.m. on Friday, Norway and England, that's 5 p.m. on Saturday, and Argentina against Switzerland, 9 p.m. on Saturday. All those times are Eastern. You're listening to SportsCenter All Night on ESPN Radio. I'm Gabrielle Lucevero. The New York Yankees will get new information on Aaron Judge during the All-Star break. General Manager Brian Cashman said Thursday that Judge will have his fractured right rib re-imaged, which should provide a clear timeline for his return. The Yankees are 15-19 since Judge last played on May 31st. Jeff Passan, ESPN senior MLB insider, weighed in on how the Yankees are reconciling with Judge out of the lineup.
6: The Yankees' offense has fallen apart over the last few weeks as Aaron Judge has been out. And news came today that they're planning on re-imaging his first right rib, which has been fractured and which has kept him out over the All-Star break. It's going to give the Yankees a much better sense of how long they're going to be without their captain. And more than that, what the trade deadline is going to look like for them. Because if Aaron Judge is out for a longer period of time, perhaps that's the area where they focus on. If not, if they know they're going to be getting him back sooner than later, then they could be looking for more pitching, perhaps bullpen help as they go down the stretch. Regardless, today was the first time in 20 games that the New York Yankees scored more than 5 runs. They went 5-15 over that stretch. So it's clear, whether it's from Aaron Judge or someone else, they need help on offense.
0: And they got to get that offense from somewhere. Yankees at Tampa Bay Rays this afternoon.

0: Runner goes. High fly ball. Right field. Belay back on the track at the wall. Gone. It is a home run. A two-run shot. Rice is stopping at second, but the umpire has signaled home run, so enjoy the route. A two-run shot for Rice, and the Yankees lead 4-1.
1: Ben Rice opened up a 4-1 Yankees lead over the AL East leading Tampa Bay Rays, and he wasn't done either.
0: Well, that's going to get in a run, and maybe more. It gets in three runs. A three-run home run for Rice. His second homer of the game. He has five ribbies, and the Yankees have some breathing room.
1: That was Rice's fourth career multi-home run game, his first of the season, and he now has a career-high 28 home runs. He had 26 last year, and he finishes the day with a great outing. Yankees win 12-4 over Tampa Bay. They are four games behind for the top of the American League East. Well, coming up, the debate over Caitlin Clark continues. Even if she's not on the court, we've got news around the WNBA when SportsCenter All Night returns.
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1: There are too many people who apparently only watch highlights, only watch sound bites, only hear sound bites, or look on socials and see clips. They think that's the whole context of what's going on. And it's ridiculous. It's okay to do your homework. Let me school you guys on something, and you ladies too. It is okay to look at the whole entire picture. I don't know what the end game is here, but the end game is it's not helping Caitlin Clark. It's not helping the WNBA. And there are going to be plenty of fans who are like, look, why are we watching this if that's how you feel? You're not helping anybody by an agenda that's not even hidden. It is wide open.
2: Freddie Coleman, host of Freddie and Harry, on Caitlin Clark and the fever that just will never be sweat out. The debate reignited just about 2 weeks ago with the Indiana Fever Phoenix Mercury game. Well, those two teams back at it again tonight, this time in Phoenix. Caitlin Clark not in the lineup, but it's someone else coming up clutch.
3: With the Fever trailing by one, it's Mitchell's opportunity. Mitchell drives and runs, and it finishes. Kelsey Mitchell clutch gives the Fever the lead.
2: Kelsey Mitchell, with 25 seconds to play, puts the Fever ahead 90-89. They hang on to win 92-89. She finished with 29 points on 10 for 22 shooting. She was 3 of 6 from outside. Elsewhere in the W, the Aces and the Portland Fire, a new WNBA expansion team, and Asia Wilson doing what she does.
4: We got 3 games in 4 days is what this trip has started, as Asia gets her 32nd points of the game, and now some substitutions coming in.
2: Asia Wilson, 32 points, 10 rebounds. Jackie Young, also with a double-double, 19 points, 11 assists. Las Vegas Aces beat the Portland Fire 88-80. And that was Wilson's return after she missed 3 games with a right leg injury and scored 10 of Las Vegas's opening 20 points. The Atlanta Dream, they beat the Seattle Storm 89-78. And then we go to the NBA Summer League.
5: Sabonzo, 3 on the timer, takes it. What a move and finish by the number 1 pick, A.J. Sabonzo.
2: It was a 1-2 in the NBA Summer League. The 2026 top draft pick and A.J. Sabonzo making his Summer League debut with Washington against the number 2 overall pick, Darren Peterson and Utah. Now, Peterson finished with 24 points on 6 of 18 shooting, while Sabonzo, 27, 7 for 18 from the floor.
6: AJ, first things first, you guys were able to win a nail biter here. How did you pull it out?
7: It was good. I trusted my teammates. I wasn't on the floor. I was trying to make some coaching adjustments to the sideline, telling them to play hard, hold the ball, and they got it done.
6: Speaking of which, we saw you weren't on the floor. What happened there?
7: Just some leg soreness, nothing crazy. I'll be back.
6: Okay, excellent. The one thing that stood out to us, we talked about on the broadcast, you mentioned your teammates as well, how much joy you get when your teammates succeed. What comes into that?
7: I mean, it's a team game. There's 5 guys on the court. I think it's fun to play when everybody's eating, not just when one guy's killing.
6: All right, now let's talk about you, because you did kill enough too today. 27 points, ties a Summer League record for a number 1 pick in their debut with Blake Griffin. So pretty good company, I would say. What about tonight? What was going and working for you?
7: I haven't played in like 4 months. I haven't played since March 10th. I got bounced out the first round, so I just decided to get out there and just hoop.
6: And then lastly here, your experience thus far at Summer League to this point.
7: I mean, it's been great. I mean, we had the rookie transition last night, seeing all the rookies come together. And I watched a couple games. It's been great.
6: I lied. I do have one more. Obviously, 1-2. Yep. You've had so many games against Peterson High School, now college, now the pro level. You'll have many more, I presume. And just what that experience was like.
7: I mean, it's great. Every time I played against him, it's a battle. He always comes out to compete. He beat me 3 times previous. So this is my first win. I was glad to come out on top.
2: Peterson said it's always in the back of his mind that he didn't go number 1 overall. And Sabonzo said it's always in the back of his mind that it's in the back of Peterson's mind. So we could go on this forever. You're listening to SportsCenter All Night. I'm Gabrielle Lucevero.
6: That's it.
8: It's a match moving. 2-6-2, 6-2, 1-6, 7-6.
9: This dramatic battle goes to Carolina Mahova, and she will play for the Wimbledon Championship.
2: The final American woman bounced from Wimbledon. Coco Gauff fell in a third set tiebreaker to Czechia's Carolina Mahova. Gauff had a match point at 9-8 in the tiebreak, but she missed an easy drop shot. Here's what she had to say after the match.
10: I mean, as much painful as it is from the outside, I mean, I think about I was down 7-4 in the second round, and I'm here in the semis. I had a point on my racket at a tournament. I don't know, didn't think it would be this year I would make the semis. So it's not a painful story. I think, you know, thousands of people would love to lose the semifinals at Wimbledon on match point. This is something I would love to experience again, for sure. No, but I think that it'll make my next moment when I win a match like this even sweeter. I mean, I had a match earlier this year. I saved 6 match points. So it's just one of those days where it just didn't go my way and somebody had to lose. And unfortunately, it was me today.
2: So for the first time in 20 years, two players from the same country will face each other in the women's finals. Back then, it was Serena and Venus Williams. Now it's Czechia's Linda Noskova and Carolina Mahova.
11: First of all, it sounds really nice to be in a final. Honestly, it was such a big fight. It was roller coaster. As you said, you're up and down. In 10 seconds, you have a match point, then you match point down. It's no time to think, but very nerve-wracking. I was, you know, I don't know. I don't even know what I'm saying. I'm really kind of shaking and trying to sink it in, but the atmosphere here, indescribable. Thank you, everyone who came and supported us.
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1: All right, Wimbledon, the ladies' final at the All England Club will be, well, an all-Czechia matchup. Karolina Muchová will meet Linda Noskova, both from Czechia. In the World Cup, France is on to its third consecutive semifinal, defeating Morocco 2-0 in the quarters. And are things cooling off on Kawhi?
2: A return to Canada for Kawhi Leonard. Sham Sharani is reporting the Clippers agreed to trade Leonard to the Raptors.
3: Clippers informed Kawhi Leonard that there would not be any long-term extension.
4: This is the first move that I think can change that balance of power in the Eastern Conference.
1: Well, that was a week and a half ago, but today the LA Clippers-Toronto Raptors trade entered the two-time finals. MVP is, well, on a pause. That's at least until the NBA investigation into whether or not the Clippers circumvented the salary cap is completed. Now, what they mean by that is the NBA is investigating whether or not they went around that salary cap by funneling money into Leonard through his $28 million endorsement deal with Aspiration. Now, the Clippers in a statement said that they can only finalize that trade if the Raptors ownership is willing to take on the risk of penalties related to Kawhi's contract that could theoretically result from the ongoing investigation. Jhené Egbuemeke, ESPN NBA analyst, she says good on the NBA.
5: The silver lining is that at least there's some accountability for this to be over, so people choose whether or not they assume the responsibility in the conversations with Kawhi, because you don't want this to continue to linger 10 months, 11, 12, we're at a year mark. Yep. And so I see this more so as accountability for all sides to put this to bed, because this was one of those stories that followed the Clippers and followed Kawhi, and I think this is finally the level to say, all right, let's make sure this is addressed before anything else happens.
1: No surprise, not everyone is a fan. Danny Green, ESPN NBA analyst on NBA Today.
6: I'm not a fan of it. Obviously, I know the league has to do what it's supposed to do, like what it needs to do. I hope this ends quicker, because this is really putting a damper on a homecoming for Kawhi. And you see him at Kyle Lowry's, you know, retirement. Shout out to Kyle Lowry. He deserves all the flowers in the world, because he's one of the greatest teammates I've ever had. He's a great player, had a hell of a tenure. But Kawhi's happy. He's at home. City is buzzing. They all love him. Everybody's excited that he's back in Toronto. And now you have this news. So I'm not a fan of it. I know the league has to do what they're supposed to do, but hopefully they can close this up sooner than later so that we can, you know, have Kawhi back in Toronto, you know, sooner than later.
1: So that domino was on its way to falling. It's standing still right now, but the biggest domino yet to fall: where will LeBron James play basketball next season? Now everyone is making their sales pitch.
7: If he was here, I'd say I honestly believe this is your best chance to win. You have to decide all the other things that are equally important, because it's his life, right? He has to play. He has to face the scrutiny of his decision that'll have people say you should have done this or should have done that. They'll criticize him for whatever, which is his life. So he's been through all that. What I would just say is, if it's about winning, let's talk about this team, because you can win here in Philadelphia.
1: And this team he's talking about, that's Sixers president Bob Myers on the Game Over podcast this week. He's making his pitch in the LeBron James sweepstakes, but if you want to be heard, well, there's a specific way that seems to be getting through. Here's Sham Sharania, ESPN senior NBA insider on NBA Today.
8: Some of the leading suitors for LeBron James, whether that's a Golden State, Cleveland, Miami, Minnesota, Philadelphia, some of them have been able to send a voice note to LeBron James via Rich Paul. So whether it's an owner, a president, or a general manager, being able to record a voice note, I'm told, send it to Rich Paul, and that makes its way to LeBron James. This is just a part of LeBron James's process of studying as he makes the decision. And it's unclear whether Cleveland or Miami have been among the teams that have sent a voice note to LeBron via Rich Paul. Again, they kind of don't need to. They already had him in their buildings in the recent past.
1: Voice notes next. It'll be carrier pigeons out to find him on the golf course. All right, you are listening to SportsCenter All Night on ESPN Radio with Gabrielle Lucevero. So here we go. World Cup, United States eliminated. Christian Pulisic, he sustained a bone bruise and a microfracture in his lower leg, and he's going to be sidelined for several weeks. He had an x-ray and an MRI on Tuesday. Now, Pulisic sustained that injury 7 minutes into the second half of the Americans' 4-1 round of 16 defeat against Belgium. He attempted to take a shot on goal, and it did not work out for him. Here's what Craig Burley, ESPN soccer analyst, has to say about Christian Pulisic's lackluster showing in the World Cup.
9: And I get it. He's had a tough tournament because he started well, got injured, hasn't really found his flow again, ends the tournament the way he pretty much started, is injured. But the pile on to an individual is way over the top. It's like if Christian Pulisic had a great tournament, the US would have gone all the way. That's kind of how the talk is. Mm-hmm. And I get it. He has a responsibility, and he didn't come into this tournament to try and be under par or play badly. But to me, if I was Christian Pulisic, I would be big time annoyed, because it seems to me it's almost a personal attack on an individual rather than an analysis of the football that's gone before. Because if it's an analysis of the football, you could go through pretty much the whole team and say, well, he had a bad game, he had a bad game, the goalkeeper made a mistake, Sergiño Dest had a terrible game, letting balls bounce in the box, all that sort of stuff. But it seems that he has been painted up there as the poster boy.
1: And looking ahead to quarterfinal matchups this weekend, Belgium takes on Spain, 3 p.m. on Friday, Norway against England, 5 p.m. Saturday, Argentina and Switzerland, 9 p.m. on Saturday. But if you're a fan of an upset and you want to know who is on upset watch, here's Kevin Egan, ESPN FC host.
10: I think Norway are infectious. What Erling Haaland is doing is capturing the imagination of young kids around the world. My 7-year-old all of a sudden is obsessed with Erling Haaland and everything he brings to the game and his personality. But they've got something about them where they feel like they can play anybody and go toe-to-toe and beat them. And in England, I'm waiting for them to play a more expansive style of football. They're good defensively, but I think they're beatable. I really think they are beatable, and I think Norway are the team to do it.
1: And that's Norway. They're going to need a bigger boat. So in the first matchup, France beat Morocco 2-0. Is there anyone, though, in this field who can beat France? Alejandro Moreno, ESPN FC analyst.
11: If everybody is at their best that are left in this tournament, they're all at their best. Mm-hmm. Best level possible from all of them. France is better than all of them. Mm. However, I did pick Spain ahead of the tournament.
12: Yes, you did.
11: And I am going to tell you, the one team that I think can get the best of France is Spain. Why is that? Because I think Spain is the one team that can take the ball away from France. Because of their quality of possession, they can break the rhythm of France. They can slow them down. They can get those guys, Dembele, and Mbappe, and Barcola, and Olise, and all these talented guys, they can't do anything if they don't have the ball. And I think Spain can do that to France. Will they do that? Different conversation, but they're the one team that I think can deny France.
1: France will wait to see how things shake out. Again, Belgium against Spain. That's 3 p.m. this afternoon. You're listening to SportsCenter All Night on ESPN Radio. Well, we do have the All-Star break set to pause things for a moment next week. Right now, we still got plenty of baseball. The Guardians and Twins in a race for the top of the crowded American League Central. Guardians, only American League team yet to be swept on the road this season, and Patrick Bailey was going to make sure it didn't happen.
13: Here comes the 1-0 from Go. Swung on and launched high and deep to right, way back there. Home run, Patrick Bailey. A towering blast that cleared the wall by plenty and right, and the Guardians now lead it 5-2.
1: And that was the call on WTAM. So that was one of three Guardians home runs. And on the mound, Gavin Williams went 7 innings, just 2 earned runs, and tied a season high with 11 strikeouts. That's his 6th game with 7 innings pitched and 2 or fewer earned runs this season. Most by a Guardians pitcher since 2022. The Mets beat the Royals 7-3. Shamania had his longest start in 21 months for the Mets, who won a series for just the third time since June 1st. The Mets have a six-series winless streak that snapped. That was a season-long. Manaea went seven innings as well. Six hits, two earned runs, six strikeouts, seven innings pitched is a season-long, and his six strikeouts ties his second most this season. And the Mets, they put up five runs in the fifth inning, the team's third five-run inning in their last five games. Well, the Red Sox and their first baseman slash designated hitter, Wilson Contreras, he has had his suspension reduced from 7 games to 5 games. And with that, he will be eligible to participate in the All-Star game. Contreras, he appealed his suspension for that role in the benches clearing brawl against the Washington Nationals back on June 30th. Contreras began serving his suspension on Thursday, meaning he'll have one more game to sit out after the All-Star break. And he did leave Wednesday's game with a foot injury. So if he's healthy, he will also participate in the home run derby. But Boston plays on without him at the White Sox.
13: K throws Durbin. Swings and drives one. High and deep in the left field. At the track. At the wall. See ya later. Durbin goes deep. You are an insane person. Your Mafre feeling pays off again, and it is 2-0 Red Sox.
12: Well, you know, at some point, you're going to stop being surprised.
1: WEEI with the call. Caleb Durbin, 2-run home run in the fourth inning. That's his 9th home run of the season. By the way, they've all been pulled to left field. The Red Sox now win their 6th straight, 2nd straight series sweep. It's the longest since a 7-game win streak back last season. On the mound, Aroldis Chapman, 386th career save. That is 5 shy of passing Dennis Eckersley for 9th most all time. Meanwhile, the White Sox, 4th straight home loss. It's the 2nd longest home losing streak this season. They lost 6 straight from April 6th through the 16th. The Braves and the Pirates, well, the Braves were leading 6-5 when Yastrzemski, he went to the dish.
13: The 3-1 pitch. Swung on and creamed. Deep right field. That is long gone. A grand slam by Yaz. And it's 10-5 Braves in the 9th in Pittsburgh.
1: The Braves go on to win that 10-5. It's the Braves' first road series win since May 29th and the 31st. They had lost 4 straight road series before that, back-to-back road wins after going 2-11 in their previous 13 road games. So Mike Yastrzemski, that was his 3rd career grand slam, his first since 2022 when he hit a walk-off grand slam against the Brewers. And Matt Olson, he went 1-for-3 with a home run, 25th home run of the season. The first baseman played in his 740th straight game going back to the start of the 2022 season and tied that mark set by Dale Murphy back in 1982-86.
13: He kicks the pitch. Taken for a called 3rd strike and 3 pitches and Marte is gone just like that. And that is strikeout number 11.
1: Jesus Luzardo, 11th shutout win of the season on his back. That breaks the tie with the Dodgers for most in Major League Baseball. Luzardo went 7 innings. That's the magic number. 2 hits, no runs, 11 strikeouts, first career outing with 7 scoreless innings pitched and 10-plus strikeouts. It's his 11th game with 10-plus strikeouts since the start of last season, and the Phillies have won the last 9 starts by him. Meanwhile, the Reds, they are 1-11 in Brady Singer's last 12 starts. So, Justin Crawford, he was 1-for-3, had the go-ahead single in the 8th inning because even though he was pitching great from Luzardo, you still need some offense.
13: The 1-0, swing at a ball, ripped to right, that's a base hit. Past the dive of Arroyo, into right, Hill's coming home, Marte's throw is up the line, and Crawford delivers an RBI single here in the 8th to put the Phillies on the board. It's 1-0.
1: And that would be the final score. Phillies 1, Reds 0. Still ahead, we take a look around the WNBA and we'll take a look ahead at what's coming up at the All England Club. That's here on SportsCenter All Night.
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15: A walk-off homer in the bottom of the 14th inning. What a night.
0: From opening day.
15: Over to left field. See you later. Mike Trout, how's that to start the season?
0: To the All-Star game.
15: Oh, my goodness. He crushed it. Giancarlo Stanton and the American League with one swing has tied it up.
16: 457-foot home run. How much fun was that?
17: That was amazing.
0: Plus, every game of Major League Baseball's postseason.
15: Judge back, back some more. Leaping and he caught it. Out of here. Mookie Betts, Shohei Ohtani.
0: Until a champion is crowned at the World Series.
15: And the Dodgers have won it. Repeat champions for the first time in baseball in 25 years. The Dodgers are World Series champs.
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1: Well, as the World Cup marches on, it's proving that France very much living up to its billing, and that is by far and wide thanks to Kylian Mbappe. He just keeps topping himself. He broke the scoreless tie in the 60th minute against Morocco on Thursday in the quarterfinal matchup. He had his 20th goal on the World Cup stage in 20 World Cup games. He's on a tear. He's the second player to reach that mark after only Argentina's Lionel Messi. Is there anything he can't do? Here's Hercules Gomez, ESPN soccer commentator.
2: Kylian Mbappe is distinct in the term that he kind of does it all. And I've really never seen anything like him at the international stage. Like, if you go player per player, Erling Haaland is a complete nine. He's a nine. That's like, his job is scoring goals. He's up front. He's powerful. He's a freak. Like, he's just athletically unseen in our game. He's powerful. He just wants to score goals. That's all he does. He wants to score goals. Harry Kane is refined. He's a goal scorer with a delicate touch that facilitates others. You know, they're all great in their own just way. But there's a guy who does both. And there's a guy who does both, whether he's playing in the center or he's playing outside and can facilitate. And he's done it from such a young age. Like, he was 18 when he played in his first World Cup final and scored a goal. The only other adolescent to do that was Pelé. And Pelé is one of the all-time greats. He's in that stratosphere when it comes to international football.
1: 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Well, looking ahead to what's coming up at Wimbledon today, the men's semifinal spots in the finals on the line. First up, Arthur Ferry versus Alexander Zverev. That's at 8:30 Eastern. And then a great matchup between Jannik Sinner, the number one seed, and seven seed Novak Djokovic. While in the WNBA, Caitlin Clark not on the floor at the Phoenix Mercury tonight. That is, of course, the team they were playing where everything sort of reignited the debate around Caitlin Clark back 2 weeks ago. So Caitlin Clark not playing, but it was still a fever win, 92-89. Kelsey Mitchell, she had the dagger back in the final 25 seconds.
3: With the fever trailing by one, it's Mitchell's opportunity. Mitchell drive and one, and it finishes. Kelsey Mitchell clutch gives the fever the lead.
1: Well, Kelsey Mitchell came up clutch. That's your top sound, certainly, from the WNBA. But here's your top sounds on the night.
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4: How good is that? Are you ready to take?
0: Number five.
1: It's been a down year for the Mets, but the same can't be said for Juan Soto. 880 ESPN New York.
5: 1-2 is drilled. This is out to deep right field, out toward the bullpen, and long gone. Whoa, over the canopy in the visitor's bullpen. An absolute moonshot. And it is 7-3 New York.
0: Number four.
1: At one point, the Rangers led the Angels 6-1 on Thursday. The game entered the bottom of the ninth tied on 105.3 The Fan.
6: One ball, one strike, the count. Here comes Yates. And that ball is hit to deep left field. Siri going back. It's over his head. It's off the base of the wall. Osuna around third. He scores easily. Wyatt Langford walks off the Angels as the Rangers defeat L.A. here tonight by the final of 7-6.
0: Number three.
1: The Marlins entered the day on a 5-game win streak and didn't take them long to show why. 104.3 WQAM.
6: 1-0 pitch. That one smacked past the dive of the third baseman Crawford.
7: It's a fair ball down the left field line. Rolling into the corner. Arozarena picking it up now. Jimenez in from second. Hicks in from first. And a feet first slide for Otto Lopez. He's got a 2-run triple. These Marlins are inevitable.
0: Number two.
1: And speaking of the NL East, the first place Braves got a big blast late from Mike Yastrzemski. On 680, The Fan.
8: The 3-1 pitch. Swung on and creamed. Deep right field. That is long gone. A grand slam by Yaz. And it's 10-5 Braves in the ninth in Pittsburgh.
0: Number one.
1: Baltimore entered the bottom of the eighth inning trailing. That was until Jeremiah Jackson stepped up to the plate. WBAL.
9: The 1-1. Swinging a line drive to the gap, right center field. That is down for a base hit. Going all the way to the wall. Henderson is in to tie the game. Alonso racing down the third base line. Here's the play at the plate. Not in time. Not in time. Alonso scores.
1: Well, those are your top sounds from Thursday's action, but there's so much to look forward to ahead this weekend, from the Wimbledon men's semifinals to more World Cup action. And of course, the final slate of games before we hit the Major League Baseball All-Star break in that Midsummer Classic. Coming up, the Kawhi trade cools off, why the Clippers and the Raptors are hitting pause. Plus, from the Six to the Sixers, could they have the edge in the LeBron James sweepstakes? And France continues their tear through the World Cup. That's coming up on SportsCenter all night.
0: Camp to camp. 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

0: 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A reunion put on pause.
1: He won an NBA championship on your roster. It was everything that you expected him to be before he went to the Los Angeles Clippers. But man, you don't want to get penalized for the sins of someone else.
0: Who would secure the first World Cup semifinal berth?
2: They work hard together and they have every tools needed to win a World Cup. They perfect everywhere, even in the attitude.
0: We continue to wait and see where the team will lay his crown.
3: If he wants to increase his legacy, if he wants to add one more feather into his cap, bringing the city its first basketball title in 44 years would be something fans would never forget, and they'd love him forever for it.
0: Plus, we've got a full day on the diamond as the All-Star break draws near.
4: Runner goes. High fly ball. Right field. The lay back on the track at the wall. Gone! It is a home run. A two-run shot.
0: From the worldwide headquarters of ESPN, this is SportsCenter All Night on ESPN Radio and on the ESPN app. Now, here's Gabrielle Lucevero.
5: Well, Toronto winters may be cold, but that is not why we're seeing a freeze on Kawhi Leonard trade talks. The LA Clippers, Toronto Raptors trade centered around the two-time finals MVP. It's on pause. That's at least until the NBA investigation into whether or not the Clippers circumvented the salary cap is complete.
6: The Raptors and Clippers were set to have a trade call to finalize the deal that sent Kawhi Leonard back to Toronto for Brandon Ingram, Grady Dick, and draft assets. But the league, I'm told, ended up delaying that call and now has decided that the teams will not be moving forward unless the Raptors assume the risk of potential outcomes that come from that investigation. We still don't have a timeline for that investigation. Adam Silver said about a month ago that it could be wrapped up soon. It still has not been. And so over the last several weeks, the Clippers have engaged with multiple teams around Kawhi Leonard trade talks. None of those teams operated with any restriction that they would be dealing with any fallout after a deal being completed for Kawhi Leonard. But now that the Raptors and Clippers were set to finalize this deal, do the trade call with the NBA, the NBA has essentially paused that conversation until the end of their investigation. The Raptors decide today that they will not be assuming the risk of any discipline or any other fallout that could happen with Kawhi Leonard.
5: That's ESPN senior NBA insider Shams Charania. The NBA's investigation into the Clippers is focused on whether they circumvented the salary cap by funneling money into Leonard through his $28 million endorsement deal with Aspiration.
7: I give the league credit, at least as far as giving the Raptors a heads up, because remember, we went through this with Terry Rozier. Miami and Charlotte make a trade for Terry Rozier. He had been investigated. There was no wrongdoing. The Heat trade for him, and then he is basically suspended for the year, and they had given up a draft pick here. It's a story that's going to continually develop here. Hopefully, as Shams said, this is 10 months in.
8: Right.
7: Hopefully, we're going to get some closure pretty soon on this investigation.
5: That's ESPN NBA insider Bobby Marks on NBA Today. Now, the Clippers, in a statement to ESPN, said that the trade, quote, can only be finalized if the Raptors ownership group assumes the risk of penalties related to Kawhi's contract that could theoretically result from the ongoing investigation. Now, did they do their homework? Harry Douglas, host of Freddie and Harry, weighs in.
1: Yeah, I'm going to point to the front office. You have to make sure that you cross your T's and dot your I's before you acquire a player like Kawhi Leonard. And I get it. He was there previous in 2019. He won an NBA championship on your roster and was everything that you expected him to be before he went to the Los Angeles Clippers. But man, you don't want to get penalized for the sins of someone else. I don't think that's fair to the Toronto Raptors, but you should have thought about that before you traded for him.
5: So now it's wait and see. And speaking of waiting, the whole league waiting to see where LeBron James will play next season. Does Cleveland have the edge? Here's Brian Windhorst on First Take.
9: What I suspect that is going to be important to him is that he is going to be able to get through the regular season without having to go to extraordinary measures, without having to play 38 minutes a game, without having to take 25 shots. I think Philly can make a compelling case that they would not tax him too much and he could save his body for the postseason and he can build up to the postseason. Philly can make a strong case to do that, but so can Cleveland. Cleveland has a build out just as strong as Philly, and they are home. And I mean, that's what everybody out there is worried about, is they're trying to make a compelling case. Can anybody make the compelling case that's more compelling on the roster than Cleveland and more compelling on the home front than Cleveland? The teams out there that I've talked to are skeptical. They don't know for sure, but they're skeptical.
5: Is Cleveland the front runner? Do they have the most compelling case? Well, Brian Windhorst seems to think so, but one of those teams also playing in that waiting game, the Philadelphia 76ers. Unsportsmanlike's Chris Canty on why maybe they could tip the scales.
8: Bob Myers is the one that's above him. That's a part of the process in doing the hiring. And we like how the chips have fallen for the Sixers. So if you're LeBron James, that's something to pay attention to. I do believe that the Jaylen Brown trade is one of those moves that makes LeBron sit back and seriously consider playing for a team in what will be his farewell tour years that he hasn't already worn a jersey for.
5: Well, the Sixers recently landed their own big fish in Jaylen Brown, switching up from the Celtics to the Sixers. But is that going to be enough to tip the scales for LeBron James? Well, here's 76ers president of basketball operations, Mike Gansey, on how Jaylen is feeling after making that big move.
10: You know, I think for Jaylen, it's been such a shock, you know, getting traded to his rival, I guess. And he's just still trying to take it all in, but I think with each growing day, he's excited and obviously excited about the group we've got and some of the other additions we've added. But I think Jaylen too, he's just like, listen, I'm going to get in the gym with Joel here soon. Like, I'm going to push him. I'm going to get him right. You know, it's going to be a big season for all of us. Like, he's going to bring some championship habits, some attitude, toughness to us that, you know, I know the city of Philly loves. And you know, it's like music to my ears, you know, listening to him and talking to him. And he's really, really fired up for the season to come up.
5: That was Mike Gansey on 97.5 The Fanatic, speaking about Jaylen Brown and how he's feeling after making that move from the Celtics to the Sixers. So they'll see if that big fish can be used to reel in an even bigger one in LeBron. The front office made their pitch. Plus, there's a unique way that other teams are trying to catch LeBron's attention. I've got that coming up later in the show. Now we've got a World Cup update brought to you by Gusto. 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Well, France is on to its third consecutive World Cup semifinal 2-0 win over Morocco. Kylian Mbappe, he just keeps topping himself, broke the scoreless tie in the 60th minute for his 20th goal on the World Cup stage. That's in 20 World Cup games. The second player to reach that mark after Argentina's Lionel Messi. He's got 21. Now, Mbappe has already matched his previous World Cup goal output with 8, and he's not done either. Here's ESPN soccer analyst Craig Burley on ESPN FC.
11: Even though he's got a great supporting cast at France, he's doing the bulk of the work.
12: Yeah.
11: At France, in terms of work, I mean scoring the goals and doing stuff like that. But he looks to me a different player in terms of his, from the World Cup 4 years ago. He looks a player who's more willing to put a shift in.
12: Sure. Mm-hmm.
11: He looked like a player in Qatar that thought he didn't have to do anything to help his teammates, and he was just going to do it when they won the ball. He was going to do his thing, and that kind of cost him a little bit at times. To me, he looks like a guy who he knows they lost that World Cup and he wants to make amends here, and he knows that he's going to have to roll his sleeves up a little bit and be part of the team a little bit more than he was.
5: And it's a two-horse race.

0: and they work hard together, and they have every tools needed to win a World Cup. They perfect everywhere, even in the attitude. They're great, they're humble, they work hard, but they accept the decision of the referees, they respect the opponents. Really, that team impresses me a lot.
1: Possibly the best ever, and it was only a few days ago that we were wondering if the United States men's national team would play to their best ever finish. As it is, though, the World Cup marches on without the U.S. and the issues for Team USA, they persist.
2: We have good enough athletes on the field. Our athletes look just like their athletes of all these teams competing. It's a micro skill sport. It's not about the NFL combine or how fast you run a 40-yard dash. It's about balance and spatial awareness and decision-making. Lionel Messi's 5'7". It's how you can be 6'4", 230, and you can't outdrive Rory McIlroy, let alone beat him around the green. It's much more of a skill than just pure athleticism. So it's really the training that our young people are getting, particularly from ages 5 to 13 or 14, when there are some academies set up through MLS to develop the best players. And I think that's where we're lacking, both through pay for play and the mentality of what the goal is of youth sports in this country as it's been professionalized and capitalized on. Across all sports.
1: That was Dan Wetzel, ESPN senior writer on Get Up, on why the U.S. men's national team may be still struggling to keep up with the English teams. He mentioned it towards the end there, starting with the youth programs. Hercules Gomez, ESPN soccer analyst, also on Get Up, goes a bit deeper into starting early.
3: I am a product of youth soccer in America as well. I'm also very fortunate that I had a benefactor. I had somebody cutting out a check so I could play because my family couldn't afford it. Youth soccer in America is a multi-billion dollar business. Major League Soccer has been around for 30 years, but not all 30 of those years have they had MLS academies. They've had them for the better part of a decade. And within those MLS academies, you start at a certain age. You don't start at the grassroots level, the 5 to 12. You got to go in there earlier because in the United States, this is a business. The rest of the world, their clubs, their professional teams, are who funds these academies at a grassroots level. That doesn't happen here. In a country of almost 340 million, you have 30 MLS mm-hmm. clubs. You need more.
1: And looking ahead to the quarterfinal matchups this weekend, Belgium plays Spain 3 p.m. on Friday, Norway and England, that's 5 p.m. on Saturday, and Argentina against Switzerland, 9 p.m. on Saturday. All those times are Eastern. You're listening to SportsCenter All Night on ESPN Radio. I'm Gabrielle Lucevero. The New York Yankees will get new information on Aaron Judge during the All-Star break. General Manager Brian Cashman said Thursday that Judge will have his fractured right rib re-imaged, which should provide a clearer timeline for his return. The Yankees are 15-19 since Judge last played on May 31st. Jeff Passan, ESPN senior MLB insider, weighed in on how the Yankees are reconciling with Judge out of the lineup.
4: The Yankees offense has fallen apart over the last few weeks as Aaron Judge has been out. And news came today that they're planning on re-imaging his first right rib, which has been fractured and which has kept him out over the All-Star break. It's going to give the Yankees a much better sense of how long they're going to be without their captain. And more than that, what the trade deadline is going to look like for them. Because if Aaron Judge is out for a longer period of time, perhaps that's the area where they focus on. If not, if they know they're going to be getting him back sooner than later, then they could be looking for more pitching, perhaps bullpen help as they go down the stretch. Regardless, today was the first time in 20 games that the New York Yankees scored more than 5 runs. They went 5-15 over that stretch. So it's clear, whether it's from Aaron Judge or someone else, they need help on offense.
1: And they got to get that offense from somewhere. Yankees at Tampa Bay Rays this afternoon.
5: Runner goes. High fly ball. Right field. Belayed back on the track at the wall. Gone. It is a home run. A two-run shot. Rice is stopping at second, but the umpire has signaled home run. So enjoy the route. A two-run shot for Rice, and the Yankees lead 4-1.
1: Ben Rice opened up a 4-1 Yankees lead over the AL East leading Tampa Bay Rays, and he wasn't done either.
5: That's going to get in a run.

0: and maybe more. It gets in three runs. A three-run home run for Rice. His second homer of the game. He has five ribbies, and the Yankees have some breathing room.
1: That was Rice's fourth career multi-home run game, his first of the season, and he now has a career-high 28 home runs. He had 26 last year, and he finishes the day with a great outing. Yankees win 12-4 over Tampa Bay. They are four games behind for the top of the American League East. Well, coming up, the debate over Caitlin Clark continues. Even if she's not on the court, we've got news around the WNBA when SportsCenter All Night returns.
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4: 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He tore his ACL. The Kansas City Chiefs didn't make the playoffs. So what?
2: 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More SportsCenter All Night coming up next.
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12: Hey, it's Evan Cohen. 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
1: There are too many people who apparently only watch highlights, only watch sound bites, only hear sound bites, or look on social.

0: and see clips. They think that's the whole context of what's going on. And it's ridiculous. It's okay to do your homework. Let me school you guys on something, and you ladies too. It is okay to look at the whole entire picture. I don't know what the end game is here, but the end game is it's not helping Caitlin Clark. It's not helping the WNBA. And there are going to be plenty of fans who are like, look, why are we watching this if that's how you feel? That you're not helping anybody by an agenda that's not even hidden. It is wide open.
1: Freddie Coleman, host of Freddie and Harry, on Caitlin Clark and the fever that just will never be sweat out. The debate reignited just about 2 weeks ago with the Indiana Fever Phoenix Mercury game. Well, those two teams back at it again tonight, this time in Phoenix. Caitlin Clark not in the lineup, but it's someone else coming up clutch.
2: With the Fever trailing by one, it's Mitchell's opportunity. Mitchell driving one, and it finishes. Kelsey Mitchell clutch gives the Fever the lead.
1: Kelsey Mitchell, with 25 seconds to play, puts the Fever ahead 90-89. They hang on to win 92-89. She finished with 29 points on 10 for 22 shooting. She was 3 of 6 from outside. Elsewhere in the W, the Aces and the Portland Fire, a new WNBA expansion team, and Asia Wilson doing what she does.
3: We got 3 games in 4 days is what this trip has started, as Asia gets her 32nd points of the game. And now some substitutions coming in.
1: Asia Wilson, 32 points, 10 rebounds. Jackie Young also with a double-double, 19 points, 11 assists. Las Vegas Aces beat the Portland Fire 88-80. And that was Wilson's return after she missed 3 games with a right leg injury and scored 10 of Las Vegas's opening 20 points. The Atlanta Dream, they beat the Seattle Storm 89-78. And then we go to the NBA Summer League.
4: Sabanza, 3 on the timer. Takes it. What a move and finish by the number 1 pick, AJ DeBarnza.
1: It was a 1-2 in the NBA Summer League. The 2026 top draft pick and AJ DeBarnza making his Summer League debut with Washington against the number 2 overall pick, Darren Peterson and Utah. Now, Peterson finished with 24 points on 6 of 18 shooting, while DeBarnza, 27, 7 for 18 from the floor.
5: AJ, first things first, you guys were able to win a nail biter here. How did you pull it out?
6: It was good. I trusted my teammates. I was on the floor. I was trying to make some coaching adjustments to the sideline, telling them to play hard, hold the ball, and they got it done.
5: Speaking of which, we saw you weren't on the floor. What happened there?
6: Just some leg soreness, nothing crazy. I'll be back.
5: Okay, excellent. The one thing that stood out to us, we talked about on the broadcast, you mentioned your teammates as well, how much joy you get when your teammates succeed. What comes into that?
6: I mean, it's a team game. There's 5 guys on the court. I think it's fun to play when everybody's eating, not just when one guy's killing.
5: All right, now let's talk about you, because you did kill enough too today. 27 points, ties a summer league record for a number 1 pick in their debut with Blake Griffin. So pretty good company, I would say. What about tonight? What was going and working for you?
6: I haven't played in like 4 months. I haven't played since March 10th. I got bounced out the first round, so I decided to get out there and just hoop.
5: And then lastly here, your experience thus far at summer league to this point.
6: I mean, it's been great. I mean, we had the rookie transition last night, seeing all the rookies come together. I watched a couple games. It's been great.
5: I lied. I do have one more. Obviously, 1-2. Yep. You've had so many games against Peterson High School, now college, now the pro level. You'll have many more, I presume. And just what that experience was like.
6: I mean, it's great. Every time I played against him, it's a battle. He always comes out to compete. He beat me 3 times previous, so this is my first win. I just got to come out on top.
1: Peterson said it's always in the back of his mind that he didn't go number 1 overall. And DeBarnza said it's always in the back of his mind that it's in the back of Peterson's mind. So we could go on this forever. You're listening to SportsCenter All Night. I'm Gabrielle Lucevero.
7: That's it. It's a match moving. 2-6-2, 1-6-7-6.
8: This dramatic battle goes to Carolina Mahova, and she will play for the Wimbledon Championship.
1: The final American woman bounced from Wimbledon. Coco Gauff fell in a third set tiebreaker to Czechia's Carolina Mahova. Gauff had a match point at 9-8 in the tiebreak, but she missed an easy drop shot. Here's what she had to say after the match.
9: I mean, as much painful as it is from the outside, I mean, I think about I was down 7-4 in the second round, and I'm here in the semis. I had a point on my racket at a tournament. I don't know, didn't think it would be this year I would make the semis, so it's not a painful story. I think, you know, thousands of people would love to lose the semifinals at Wimbledon on match point. This is something I would love to experience again, for sure, no. But I think that it'll make my next moment when I win a match like this even sweeter. I mean, I had a match earlier this year. I saved 6 match points. So it's just one of those days where it just didn't go my way and somebody had to lose. And unfortunately, it was me today.
1: So for the first time in 20 years, two players from the same country will face each other in the women's finals. Back then, it was Serena and Venus Williams. Now it's Czechia's Linda Noskova and Karolina Markova.
10: First of all, it sounds really nice to be in a final. Honestly, it was such a big fight. It was roller coaster, as you said, you're up and down. In 10 seconds, you have a match point, then your match point down. It's no time to think, but very nerve-wracking. I was, you know, I don't know. I don't even know what I'm saying. I'm really kind of shaking and trying to sink it in, but the atmosphere here, indescribable. Thank you, everyone who came and supported us.
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1: All right, Wimbledon, the ladies' final at the All England Club will be, well, an all-Czechia matchup. Karolina Muchová will meet Linda Noskova, both from Czechia. In the World Cup, France is on to its third consecutive semifinal, defeating Morocco 2-0 in the quarters. And are things cooling off on Kawhi?
2: A return to Canada for Kawhi Leonard. Shams Charania is reporting the Clippers agreed to trade Leonard to the Raptors.
3: Clippers informed Kawhi Leonard that there would not be any long-term extension.
4: This is the first move that I think can change that balance of power in the Eastern Conference.
1: Well, that was a week and a half ago, but today the LA Clippers-Toronto Raptors trade entered the two-time finals. MVP is, well, on a pause. That's at least until the NBA investigation into whether or not the Clippers circumvented the salary cap is completed. Now, what they mean by that is the NBA is investigating whether or not they went around that salary cap by funneling money into Leonard through his $28 million endorsement deal with Aspiration. Now, the Clippers in a statement said that they can only finalize that trade if the Raptors ownership is willing to take on the risk of penalties related to Kawhi's contract that could theoretically result from the ongoing investigation. Janae Agumake, ESPN NBA analyst, she says good on the NBA.
5: The silver lining is that at least there's some accountability for this to be over, so people choose whether or not they assume the responsibility in the conversations with Kawhi, because you don't want this to continue to linger 10 months, 11, 12, we're at a year mark. Yep. And so I see this more so as accountability for all sides to put this to bed, because this was one of those stories that followed the Clippers and followed Kawhi, and I think this is finally the level to say, all right, let's make sure this is addressed before anything else happens.
1: No surprise, not everyone is a fan. Danny Green, ESPN NBA analyst on NBA Today.
6: I'm not a fan of it. Obviously, I know the league has to do what it's supposed to do, like what it needs to do. I hope this ends quicker, because this is really putting a damper on a homecoming for Kawhi. And you see him at Kyle Lowry's, you know, retirement. Shout out to Kyle Lowry. He deserves all the flowers in the world, because he's one of the greatest teammates I've ever had. And he's a great player, had a hell of a tenure. But Kawhi's happy. He's at home. City is buzzing. They all love him. Everybody's excited that he's back in Toronto. And now you have this news. So I'm not a fan of it. I know the league has to do what they're supposed to do, but hopefully they can close this up sooner than later so that we can, you know, have Kawhi back in Toronto, you know, sooner than later.
1: So that domino was on its way to falling. It's standing still right now, but the biggest domino yet to fall: where will LeBron James play basketball next season? Now everyone is making their sales pitch.
7: If he was here, I'd say I honestly believe this is your best chance to win. You have to decide all the other things that are equally important, because it's his life, right? He has to play, he has to face the scrutiny of his decision, that half the people will say you should have done this or should have done that. They'll criticize him for whatever, which is his life. So he's been through all that. What I would just say is, if it's about winning, let's talk about this team, because you can win here in Philadelphia.
1: And this team he's talking about, that's Sixers president Bob Myers on the Game Over podcast this week. He's making his pitch in the LeBron James sweepstakes, but if you want to be heard, well, there's a specific way that seems to be getting through. Here's Shams Charania, ESPN senior NBA insider on NBA Today.
8: Some of the leading suitors for LeBron James, whether that's a Golden State, Cleveland, Miami, Minnesota, Philadelphia, some of them have been able to send a voice note to LeBron James via Rich Paul. So whether it's an owner, a president, or a general manager, being able to record a voice note, I'm told, send it to Rich Paul, and that makes its way to LeBron James. This is just a part of LeBron James's process of studying as he makes the decision. And it's unclear whether Cleveland or Miami have been among the teams that have sent a voice note to LeBron via Rich Paul. Again, they kind of don't need to. They already had him in their buildings in the recent past.
1: Voice notes next. It'll be carrier pigeons out to find him on the golf course. All right, you are listening to SportsCenter All Night on ESPN Radio with Gabrielle Lucevero. So here we go. World Cup, United States eliminated. Christian Pulisic, he sustained a bone bruise and a microfracture in his lower leg, and he's going to be sidelined for several weeks. He had an x-ray and an MRI on Tuesday. Now, Pulisic sustained that injury 7 minutes into the second half of the Americans' 4-1 round of 16 defeat against Belgium. He attempted to take a shot on goal, and it did not work out for him. Here's what Craig Burley, ESPN soccer analyst, has to say about Christian Pulisic's lackluster showing in the World Cup.
9: And I get it. He's had a tough tournament because he started well, got injured, hasn't really found his flow again, ends the tournament the way he pretty much started, is injured. But the pile on to an individual is way over the top. It's like if Christian Pulisic had a great tournament, the US would have gone all the way. That's kind of how the talk is. And I get it. He has a responsibility, and he didn't come into this tournament to try and be under par or play badly. But to me, if I was Christian Pulisic, I would be big time annoyed, because it seems to me it's almost a personal attack on an individual rather than an analysis of the football that's gone before. Because if it's an analysis of the football, you could go through pretty much the whole team and say, well, he had a bad game, he had a bad game, the goalkeeper made a mistake, Sergiño Dest had a terrible game, letting balls bounce in the box, all that sort of stuff. But it seems that he has been painted up there as the poster boy.
1: And looking ahead to quarterfinal matchups this weekend, Belgium takes on Spain, 3 p.m. on Friday, Norway against England, 5 p.m. Saturday, Argentina and Switzerland, 9 p.m. on Saturday. But if you're a fan of an upset and you want to know who is on upset watch, here's Kevin Egan, ESPN FC host.
10: I think Norway are infectious. What Erling Haaland is doing is capturing the imagination of young kids around the world. My 7-year-old all of a sudden is obsessed with Erling Haaland and everything he brings to the game and his personality. But they've got something about them where they feel like they can play anybody and go toe-to-toe and beat them. And in England, I'm waiting for them to play a more expansive style of football. They're good defensively, but I think they're beatable. I really think they are beatable, and I think Norway are the team to do it.
1: And that's Norway. They're going to need a bigger boat. So in the first matchup, France beat Morocco 2-0. Is there anyone, though, in this field who can beat France? Alejandro Moreno, ESPN FC analyst.
11: If everybody is at their best that are left in this tournament, they're all at their best. Mm-hmm. Best level possible from all of them. France is better than all of them. Mm. However, I did pick Spain ahead of the tournament.
10: Yes, you did.
11: And I am going to tell you, the one team that I think can get the best of France is Spain. Why is that? Because I think Spain is the one team that can take the ball away from France. Because of their quality of possession, they can break the rhythm of France. They can slow them down. They can get those guys, Dembele, and Mbappe, and Barcola, and Olise, and all these talented guys, they can't do anything if they don't have the ball. And I think Spain can do that to France. Will they do that? Different conversation, but they're the one team that I think can deny France.
1: France will wait to see how things shake out. Again, Belgium against Spain. That's 3 p.m. this afternoon. You're listening to SportsCenter All Night on ESPN Radio. Well, we do have the All-Star break set to pause things for a moment next week. Right now, we still got plenty of baseball. The Guardians and Twins in a race for the top of the crowded American League Central. Guardians, only American League team yet to be swept on the road this season, and Patrick Bailey was going to make sure it didn't happen.
12: Here comes the 1-0 from Go. Swung on and launched high and deep to right, way back there. Home run, Patrick Bailey. A towering

0: blasts that cleared the wall by plenty and right, and the Guardians now lead it 5-2.
1: And that was the call on WTAM. So that was one of three Guardians home runs. And on the mound, Gavin Williams went 7 innings, just 2 earned runs, and tied a season high with 11 strikeouts. That's his 6th game with 7 innings pitched and 2 or fewer earned runs this season. Most by a Guardians pitcher since 2022. The Mets beat the Royals 7-3. Sean Manaea had his longest start in 21 months for the Mets, who won a series for just the 3rd time since June 1st. The Mets have a 6-series winless streak that snapped. That was a season long. Manaea went 7 innings as well. 6 hits, 2 earned runs, 6 strikeouts, 7 innings pitched is a season long, and his 6 strikeouts ties his 2nd most this season. And the Mets, they put up 5 runs in the 5th inning, the team's 3rd 5-run inning in their last 5 games. Well, the Red Sox and their first baseman / designated hitter, Wilson Contreras, he has had his suspension reduced from 7 games to 5 games. And with that, he will be eligible to participate in the All-Star game. Contreras, he appealed his suspension for that role in the benches clearing brawl against the Washington Nationals back on June 30th. Contreras began serving his suspension on Thursday, meaning he'll have 1 more game to sit out after the All-Star break. And he did leave Wednesday's game with a foot injury. So if he's healthy, he will also participate in the home run derby. But Boston plays on without him at the White Sox.
2: K throws Durbin. Swings and drives one high and deep in the left field. At the track. At the wall. See ya later. Durbin goes deep. You are an insane person. Your Mafre feeling pays off again, and it is 2-0 Red Sox.
3: Well, you know, at some point, you're going to stop being surprised.
1: WEEI with the call. Caleb Durbin, 2-run home run in the 4th inning. That's his 9th home run of the season. By the way, they've all been pulled to left field. The Red Sox now win their 6th straight, 2nd straight series sweep. It's the longest since a 7-game win streak back last season. On the mound, Aroldis Chapman, 386th career save. That is 5 shy of passing Dennis Eckersley for 9th most all time. Meanwhile, the White Sox, 4th straight home loss. It's the 2nd longest home losing streak this season. They lost 6 straight from April 6th through the 16th. The Braves and the Pirates, well, the Braves were leading 6-5 when Yastrzemski, he went to the dish.
4: The 3-1 pitch. Swung on and creamed. Deep right field. That is long gone. A grand slam by Yaz. And it's 10-5 Braves in the 9th in Pittsburgh.
1: The Braves go on to win that 10-5. It's the Braves' first road series win since May 29th. And the 31st, they had lost 4 straight road series before that, back-to-back road wins after going 2-11 in their previous 13 road games. And Mike Yastrzemski, that was his 3rd career grand slam, his first since 2022 when he had a walk-off grand slam against the Brewers. And Matt Olson, he went 1-for-3 with a home run, 25th home run of the season. The first baseman played in his 740th straight game going back to the start of the 2022 season and tied that mark set by Dale Murphy back in 1982-86.
4: He kicks the pitch. Taken for a called 3rd strike and 3 pitches and Marte is gone just like that. And that is strikeout number 11.
1: Jesus Luzardo, 11th shutout win of the season on his back. That breaks the tie with the Dodgers for most in Major League Baseball. Luzardo went 7 innings. That's the magic number. 2 hits, no runs, 11 strikeouts, first career outing with 7 scoreless innings pitched and 10-plus strikeouts. It's his 11th game with 10-plus strikeouts since the start of last season, and the Phillies have won the last 9 starts by him. Meanwhile, the Reds, they are 1-11 in Brady Singer's last 12 starts. So Justin Crawford, he was 1-for-3, had the go-ahead single in the eighth inning, because even though he was pitching great from Luzardo, you still need some offense.
5: The 1-0, swing and a ball ripped to right. That's a base hit. Past the dive of Arroyo, into right. Hill's coming home. Marte's throw is up the line, and Crawford delivers an RBI single here in the eighth to put the Phillies on the board. It's 1-0.
1: And that would be the final score. Phillies 1, Reds nothing. Still ahead, we take a look around the WNBA, and we'll take a look ahead at what's coming up at the All England Club. That's here on SportsCenter All Night.
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1: Well, as the World Cup marches on, it's proving that France very much living up to its billing, and that is by far and wide

0: thanks to Kylian Mbappe. He just keeps topping himself. He broke the scoreless tie in the 60th minute against Morocco on Thursday in the quarterfinal matchup. He had his 20th goal on the World Cup stage in 20 World Cup games. He's on a tear. He's the second player to reach that mark after only Argentina's Lionel Messi. Is there anything he can't do? Here's Hercules Gomez, ESPN soccer commentator.
1: Kylian Mbappe is distinct in the term that he kind of does it all. And I've really never seen anything like him at the international stage. Like, if you go player per player, Erling Haaland is a complete nine. He's a nine. That's like, his job is scoring goals. He's up front. He's powerful. He's a freak. Like, he's just athletically unseen in our game. He's powerful. He just wants to score goals. That's all he does. He wants to score goals. Harry Kane is refined. He's a goal scorer with a delicate touch that facilitates others. You know, they're all great in their own just way. But there's a guy who does both. And there's a guy who does both, whether he's playing in the center or he's playing outside and can facilitate. And he's done it from such a young age. Like, he was 18 when he played in his first World Cup final and scored a goal. The only other adolescent to do that was Pelé. And Pelé is one of the all-time greats. He's in that stratosphere when it comes to international football.
0: 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Well, looking ahead to what's coming up at Wimbledon today, the men's semifinal spots in the finals on the line. First up, Arthur Ferry versus Alexander Zverev. That's at 8:30 Eastern. And then a great matchup between Jannik Sinner, the number one seed, and seven seed Novak Djokovic. While in the WNBA, Caitlin Clark not on the floor at the Phoenix Mercury tonight. That is, of course, the team they were playing where everything sort of reignited the debate around Caitlin Clark back 2 weeks ago. So Caitlin Clark not playing, but it was still a fever win, 92-89. Kelsey Mitchell, she had the dagger back in the final 25 seconds.
2: With the fever trailing by one, it's Mitchell's opportunity. Mitchell tries and one hand. Mitchell clutch gives the Fever the lead.
0: Well, Kelsey Mitchell came up clutch. That's your top sound, certainly, from the WNBA, but here's your top sounds on the night.
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0: It's been a down year for the Mets, but the same can't be said for Juan Soto. 880 ESPN New York.
5: 1-2 is drilled. This is out to deep right field, out toward the bullpen, and long gone. Whoa, over the canopy in the visitor's bullpen. An absolute moonshot. And it is 7-3 New York.
3: Number four.
0: At one point, the Rangers led the Angels 6-1 on Thursday. The game entered the bottom of the ninth tied on 105.3 The Fan.
6: One ball, one strike to count. Here comes Yates. And that ball is hit to deep left field. Siri going back. It's over his head. It's off the base of the wall. Osuna around third. He scores easily. Wyatt Langford walks off the Angels as the Rangers defeat LA here tonight by the final of 7-6.
3: Number three.
0: The Marlins entered the day on a five-game win streak, and it didn't take them long to show why. 104.3 WQAM.
6: 1-0 pitch. That one smacked past the dive of the third baseman, Crawford.
7: It's a fair ball down the left field line. Rolling into the corner.
0: And speaking of the NL East, the first place Braves got a big blast late from Mike Yastrzemski on 680 The Fan.
6: The 3-1 pitch. Swung on and creamed. Deep right field. That is long gone. A grand slam by Yaz. And it's 10-5 Braves in the ninth in Pittsburgh.
3: Number one.
0: Baltimore entered the bottom of the eighth inning trailing. That was until Jeremiah Jackson stepped up to the plate. WVAL.
7: The 1-1. Swinging a line drive to the gap. Right center field. That is down for a base hit. Going all the way to the wall. Henderson is in to tie the game. Alonso racing down the third baseline. Here's the play at the plate. Not in time. Not in time. Alonso scores.
0: Well, those are your top sounds from Thursday's action, but there's so much to look forward to ahead this weekend, from the Wimbledon men's semifinals to more World Cup action. And of course, the final slate of games before we hit the Major League Baseball All-Star break in that Midsummer Classic. Coming up, the Kawhi trade cools off, why the Clippers and the Raptors are hitting pause. Plus, from the Six to the Sixers, could they have the edge in the LeBron James sweepstakes? And France continues their tear through the World Cup. That's coming up on SportsCenter All Night.
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0: SportsCenter all night. A reunion put on pause.
1: He won an NBA championship on your roster. It was everything that you expected him to be before he went to the Los Angeles Clippers. But man, you don't want to get penalized for the sins of someone else.
0: Who would secure the first World Cup semifinal berth?
2: They work hard together, and they have every tools needed to win a World Cup. They're perfect everywhere, even in the attitude.
0: We continue to wait and see where the king will lay his crown.
3: If he wants to increase his legacy, if he wants to add one more feather into his cap, bringing this city its first basketball title in 44 years would be something fans would never forget, and they'd love him forever for it.
0: Plus, we've got a full day on the diamond as the All-Star break draws near.
4: Runner goes. High fly ball. Right field. Belay back on the track at the wall. Gone! It is a home run. A two-run shot.
0: From the worldwide headquarters of ESPN, this is SportsCenter All Night on ESPN Radio and on the ESPN app. Now, here's Gabrielle Lucevero.
5: Well, Toronto winters may be cold, but that is not why we're seeing a freeze on Kawhi Leonard trade talks. The LA Clippers-Toronto Raptors trade centered around the two-time finals MVP. It's on pause. That's at least until the NBA investigation into whether or not the Clippers circumvented the salary cap is complete.
6: The Raptors and Clippers were set to have a trade call to finalize the deal that sent Kawhi Leonard back to Toronto for Brandon Ingram, Grady Dick, and draft assets. But the league, I'm told, ended up delaying that call and now has decided that the teams will not be moving forward unless the Raptors assume the risk of potential outcomes that come from that investigation. We still don't have a timeline for that investigation. Adam Silver said about a month ago that it could be wrapped up soon. It still has not been. And so over the last several weeks, the Clippers have engaged with multiple teams around Kawhi Leonard trade talks. None of those teams operated with any restriction that they would be dealing with any fallout after a deal being completed for Kawhi Leonard. But now that the Raptors and Clippers were set to finalize this deal, do the trade call with the NBA has essentially paused that conversation until the end of their investigation. The Raptors decide today that they will not be assuming the risk of any discipline or any other fallout that could happen with Kawhi Leonard.
5: That's ESPN senior NBA insider Shams Charania. The NBA's investigation into the Clippers is focused on whether they circumvented the salary cap by funneling money into Leonard through his $28 million endorsement deal with Aspiration.
7: I give the league credit, at least as far as giving the Raptors a heads up, because remember, we went through this with Terry Rozier. Miami and Charlotte make a trade for Terry Rozier. He had been investigated. There was no wrongdoing. The Heat trade for him, and then he is basically suspended for the year, and they had given up a draft pick here. It's a story that's going to continually develop here. Hopefully, as Sean said, this is 10 months in.
8: Right.
7: Hopefully, we're going to get some closure pretty soon on this investigation.
5: That's ESPN NBA insider Bobby Marks on NBA Today. Now, the Clippers, in a statement to ESPN, said that the trade, quote, can only be finalized if the Raptors ownership group assumes the risk of penalties related to Kawhi's contract that could theoretically result from the ongoing investigation. Now, did they do their homework? Harry Douglas, host of Freddie and Harry, weighs in.
1: Yeah, I'm going to point to the front office. You have to make sure that you cross your T's and dot your I's before you acquire a player like Kawhi Leonard. And I get it. He was there previous in 2019. He won an NBA championship on your roster and was everything that you expected him to be before he went to the Los Angeles Clippers. But man, you don't want to get penalized for the sins of someone else. I don't think that's fair to the Toronto Raptors, but you should have thought about that before you traded for him.
5: So now it's wait and see. And speaking of waiting, the whole league waiting to see where LeBron James will play next season. Does Cleveland have the edge? Here's Brian Windhorst on First Take.
9: What I

0: expect that is going to be important to him is that he is going to be able to get through the regular season without having to go to extraordinary measures, without having to play 38 minutes a game, without having to take 25 shots. I think Philly can make a compelling case that they would not tax him too much, and he could save his body for the postseason, and he can build up to the postseason. Philly can make a strong case to do that, but so can Cleveland. Cleveland has a build-out just as strong as Philly, and they are home. And, I mean, that's what everybody out there is worried about, is they're trying to make a compelling case. Can anybody make the compelling case that's more compelling on the roster than Cleveland and more compelling on the home front than Cleveland? The teams out there that I've talked to are skeptical. They don't know for sure, but they're skeptical.
1: Is Cleveland the front runner? Do they have the most compelling case? Well, Brian Windhorst seems to think so, but one of those teams also playing in that waiting game, the Philadelphia 76ers. Unsportsmanlike's Chris Canty on why maybe they could tip the scales.
2: Bob Myers is the one that's above him. That's a part of the process in doing the hiring. And we like how the chips have fallen for the Sixers. So if you're LeBron James, that's something to pay attention to. I do believe that the Jaylen Brown trade is one of those moves that makes LeBron sit back and seriously consider playing for a team in what will be his farewell tour years that he hasn't already worn a jersey for.
1: Well, the Sixers recently landed their own big fish in Jaylen Brown, switching up from the Celtics to the Sixers. But is that going to be enough to tip the scales for LeBron James? Well, here's 76ers president of basketball operations, Mike Gansey, on how Jaylen is feeling after making that big move.
3: You know, I think for Jaylen, it's been such a shock, you know, getting traded to his rival, I guess. And he's just still trying to take it all in, but I think with each growing day, he's excited and obviously excited about the group we've got and some of the other additions we've added. But I think Jaylen, too, he's just like, listen, I'm going to get in the gym with Joel here soon. Like, I'm going to push him. I'm going to get him right. You know, it's going to be a big season for all of us. Like, he's going to bring some championship habits, attitude, toughness to us that, you know, I know the city of Philly loves. And, you know, it's like music to my ears, you know, listening to him and talking to him. And he's really, really fired up for the season to come up.
1: That was Mike Gansey on 97.5 The Fanatic speaking about Jaylen Brown and how he's feeling after making that move from the Celtics to the Sixers. So they'll see if that big fish can be used to reel in an even bigger one in LeBron. The front office made their pitch. Plus, there's a unique way that other teams are trying to catch LeBron's attention. I've got that coming up later in the show. Now we've got a World Cup update brought to you by Gusto. 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Well, France is on to its third consecutive World Cup semifinal 2-0 win over Morocco. Kylian Mbappe, he just keeps topping himself, broke the scoreless tie in the 60th minute for his 20th goal on the World Cup stage. That's in 20 World Cup games. The second player to reach that mark after Argentina's Lionel Messi, he's got 21. Now, Mbappe has already matched his previous World Cup goal output with 8, and he's not done either. Here's ESPN soccer analyst Craig Burley on ESPN FC.
4: Even though he's got a great supporting cast at France, he's doing the bulk of the work.
5: Yeah.
4: At France, in terms of work, I mean, scoring the goals and doing stuff like that. But he looks to me a different player in terms of his, from the World Cup 4 years ago, he looks a player who's more willing to put a shift in.
5: Sure. Mm-hmm.
4: He looked like a player in Qatar that thought he didn't have to do anything to help his teammates and he was just going to do it. When they won the ball, he was going to do his thing. And that kind of cost him a little bit at times. To me, he looks like a guy who he knows they lost that World Cup and he wants to make amends here and he knows that he's going to have to roll his sleeves up a little bit and be part of the team a little bit more than he was.
1: And it's a two-horse race for the Golden Boot right now. Mbappe and Messi, they each have 8 goals so far on the tournament. But just how good is this French team? We'll take it from a former member, 1998 national team member and ESPN soccer analyst, Frank Leboeuf.
6: I'm wondering right now if it's not the best French team ever right now.
5: Yeah.
6: Because they are...
7: Coming from you, Frank,
6: that says a lot. No, but says a lot, of course, you know, because I'm very proud of what we achieved in 98, but everywhere. And they are classy.

0: micro skill sport. It's not about the NFL combine or how fast you run a 40-yard dash. It's about balance and spatial awareness and decision-making. Lionel Messi's 5'7". It's how you can be 6'4", 230, and you can't outdrive Rory McIlroy, let alone beat him around the green. It's much more of a skill than just pure athleticism. So it's really the training that our young people are getting, particularly from ages 5 to 13 or 14, when there are some academies set up through MLS to develop the best players. And I think that's where we're lacking, both through pay for play and the mentality of what the goal is of youth sports in this country as it's been professionalized and capitalized on across all sports.
1: That was Dan Wetzel, ESPN senior writer on Get Up, on why the U.S. men's national team may be still struggling to keep up with the English teams. He mentioned it towards the end there, starting with the youth programs. Hercules Gomez, ESPN soccer analyst, also on Get Up, goes a bit deeper into starting early.
2: I am a product of youth soccer in America as well. I'm also very fortunate that I had a benefactor. I had somebody cutting out a check so I could play because my family couldn't afford it. Youth soccer in America is a multi-billion dollar business. Major League Soccer has been around for 30 years, but not all 30 of those years have they had MLS academies. They've had them for the better part of a decade. And within those MLS academies, you start at a certain age. You don't start at the grassroots level, the 5 to 12. You got to go in there earlier because in the United States, this is a business. The rest of the world, their clubs, their professional teams, are who funds these academies at a grassroots level. That doesn't happen here. In a country of almost 340 million, you have 30 MLS mm-hmm. clubs. You need more.
1: And looking ahead to the quarterfinal matchups this weekend, Belgium plays Spain 3 p.m. on Friday, Norway and England, that's 5 p.m. on Saturday, and Argentina against Switzerland, 9 p.m. on Saturday. All those times are Eastern. You're listening to SportsCenter All Night on ESPN Radio. I'm Gabrielle Lucevero. The New York Yankees will get new information on Aaron Judge during the All-Star break. General Manager Brian Cashman said Thursday that Judge will have his fractured right rib re-imaged, which should provide a clearer timeline for his return. The Yankees are 15-19 since Judge last played on May 31st. Jeff Passan, ESPN senior MLB insider, weighed in on how the Yankees are reconciling with Judge out of the lineup.
3: The Yankees offense has fallen apart over the last few weeks as Aaron Judge has been out. And news came today that they're planning on re-imaging his first right rib, which has been fractured and which has kept him out over the All-Star break. It's going to give the Yankees a much better sense of how long they're going to be without their captain. And more than that, what the trade deadline is going to look like for them. Because if Aaron Judge is out for a longer period of time, perhaps that's the area where they focus on. If not, if they know they're going to be getting him back sooner than later, then they could be looking for more pitching, perhaps bullpen help as they go down the stretch. Regardless, today was the first time in 20 games that the New York Yankees scored more than 5 runs. They went 5-15 over that stretch. So it's clear, whether it's from Aaron Judge or someone else, they need help on offense.
1: And they got to get that offense from somewhere. Yankees at Tampa Bay Rays this afternoon.
4: Runner goes. High fly ball. Right field. Belay back on the track at the wall. Gone. It is a home run. A 2-run shot. Rice is stopping at second, but the umpire has signaled home run. So enjoy the route. A 2-run shot for Rice, and the Yankees lead 4-1.
1: Ben Rice opened up a 4-1 Yankees lead over the AL East leading Tampa Bay Rays, and he wasn't done either.
4: Well, that's going to get in a run, and maybe more. It gets in 3 runs. A 3-run home run for Rice. His second homer of the game. He has 5 ribbies, and the Yankees have some breathing room.
1: That was Rice's 4th career multi-home run game, his first of the season, and he now has a career-high 28 home runs. He had 26 last year, and he finishes the day with a great outing. Yankees win 12-4 over Tampa Bay. They are 4 games behind for the top of the American League East. Well, coming up, the debate over Caitlin Clark continues, even if she's not on the court. We've got

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1: We're the best team in America. 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
1: There are too many people who apparently only watch highlights, only watch sound bites, only hear sound bites, or look on socials and see clips. They think that's the whole context of what's going on. And it's ridiculous. It's okay to do your homework. Let me school you guys on something, and you ladies too. It is okay to look at the whole entire picture. I don't know what the end game is here, but the end game is it's not helping Caitlin Clark. It's not helping the WNBA. And there are going to be plenty of fans who are like, look, why are we watching this if that's how you feel? You're not helping anybody by an agenda that's not even hidden. It is wide open.
2: Freddie Coleman, host of Freddie and Harry, on Caitlin Clark and the fever that just will never be sweat out. The debate reignited just about 2 weeks ago with the Indiana Fever Phoenix Mercury game. Well, those two teams back at it again tonight, this time in Phoenix. Caitlin Clark not in the lineup, but it's someone else coming up clutch.
3: With the Fever trailing by one, it's Mitchell's opportunity. Mitchell drives and one, and it finishes. Kelsey Mitchell clutch gives the Fever the lead.
2: Kelsey Mitchell, with 25 seconds to play, puts the Fever ahead 90-89. They hang on to win 92-89. She finished with 29 points on 10 for 22 shooting. She was 3 of 6 from outside. Elsewhere in the W, the Aces and the Portland Fire, a new WNBA expansion team, and Asia Wilson doing what she does.
4: We got 3 games in 4 days is what this trip has started, as Asia gets her 32nd points of the game, and now some substitutions coming in.
2: Asia Wilson, 32 points, 10 rebounds. Jackie Young, also with a double-double, 19 points, 11 assists. Las Vegas Aces beat the Portland Fire 88-80. And that was Wilson's return after she missed 3 games with a right leg injury and scored 10 of Las Vegas's opening 20 points. The Atlanta Dream, they beat the Seattle Storm 89-78. And then we go to the NBA Summer League.
5: Sabanza, 3 on the timer. Takes it. What a move and finish. Now the number 1 pick, AJ DeBarnza.
2: It was a 1-2 in the NBA Summer League. The 2026 top draft pick and AJ DeBarnza making his Summer League debut with Washington against the number 2 overall pick, Darren Peterson and Utah. Now, Peterson finished with 24 points on 6 of 18 shooting, while DeBarnza, 27, 7 for 18 from the floor.
6: AJ, first things first, you guys were able to win a nail biter here. How did you pull it out?
7: It was good. I trusted my teammates. I wasn't on the floor. I was trying to make some coaching adjustments to the sideline, telling them to play hard, hold the ball, and they got it done.
6: Speaking of which, we saw you weren't on the floor. What happened there?
7: Just some leg soreness, nothing crazy. I'll be back.
6: Okay, excellent. The one thing that stood out to us, we talked about on the broadcast, you mentioned your teammates as well, how much joy you get when your teammates succeed. What comes into that?
7: I mean, it's a team game. There's 5 guys on the court. I think it's fun to play when everybody's eating, not just when one guy's killing.
6: All right, now let's talk about you, because you did kill enough too today. 27 points, ties a Summer League record for a number 1 pick in their debut with Blake Griffin. So pretty good company, I would say. What about tonight? What was going and working for you?
7: I haven't played in like 4 months. I haven't played since March 10th. I got bounced out the first round, so I decided to get out there and just hoop.
6: And then lastly here, your experience thus far at Summer League to this point.
7: I mean, it's been great. I mean, we had the rookie transition last night, seeing all the rookies come together. And I watched a couple games. It's been great.
6: I lied. I do have one more. Obviously, 1-2. Yeah. You've had so many games against Peterson High School, now college, now the pro level. You'll have many more, I presume. And just what that experience was like.
7: I mean, it's great. Every time I played against him, it's a battle. He always comes out to compete. He beat me 3 times previous. So this is my first win. I was glad to come out on top.
2: Peterson said it's always in the back of his mind that he didn't go number 1 overall. And DeBarnza said it's always in the back of his mind that it's in the back of Peterson's mind. So we could go on this forever. You're listening to SportsCenter All Night. I'm Gabrielle Lucevero.
8: That's it. So much moving. 2-6-4, 6-2, 1-6, 7-6.
9: this dramatic battle goes to Carolina Mahova, and she will play for the Wimbledon Championship.
2: The final American woman bounced from Wimbledon. Coco Gauff fell in a third set tiebreaker to Czechia's Carolina Mahova. Gauff had a match point at 9-8 in the tiebreak, but she missed an easy drop shot. Here's what she had to say after the match.
10: I mean, as much painful as it is from the outside, I mean, I think about I was down 7-4 in the second round, and I'm here in the semis. I had a point on my racket at a tournament. I don't know, didn't think it would be this year I would make the semis, so it's not a painful story. I think, you know, thousands of people would love to lose the semifinals at Wimbledon on match point. This is something I would love to experience again, for sure, no. But I think that it'll make my next moment when I win a match like this even sweeter. I mean, I had a match earlier this year. I saved 6 match points. So it's just one of those days where it just didn't go my way and somebody had to lose. And unfortunately, it was me today.
2: So for the first time in 20 years, two players from the same country will face each other in the women's finals. Back then, it was Serena and Venus Williams. Now it's Czechia's Linda Noskova and Carolina Mahova.
11: First of all, it sounds really nice to be in a final. Honestly, it was such a big fight. It was roller coaster. As you said, you're up and down. In 10 seconds, you have a match point, then you match point down. It's no time to think, but very nerve-wracking. I was, you know, I don't know. I don't even know what I'm saying. I'm really kind of shaking and trying to sink it in, but the atmosphere here, indescribable. Thank you, everyone who came and supported us.
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17: Hammer to left field. 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
17: 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Giancarlo Stanton and the American League with one swing has tied it up.
18: 457-foot home run. 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
17: Judge back. Back some more. Leaping in. He caught it. Out of here. Mookie Betts. Shohei.
0: Until a champion is crowned at the World Series.
17: And the Dodgers have won it! Repeat champions for the first time in baseball in 25 years. The Dodgers are World Series champs.
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1: All right, Wimbledon, the ladies' final at the All England Club will be, well, an all-Czechia matchup. Karolina Muchová will meet Linda Noskova, both from Czechia. In the World Cup, France is on to its third consecutive semifinal, defeating Morocco 2-0 in the quarters. And are things cooling off on Kawhi?
2: A return to Canada for Kawhi Leonard. Sham Sharani is reporting the Clippers agreed to trade Leonard to the Raptors.
3: Clippers informed Kawhi Leonard that there would not be any long-term extension.
4: This is the first move that I think can change that balance of power in the Eastern Conference.
1: Well, that was a week and a half ago, but today the LA Clippers-Toronto Raptors trade entered the two-time finals. MVP is, well, on a pause. That's at least until the NBA investigation into whether or not the Clippers circumvented the salary cap is completed. Now, what they mean by that is the NBA is investigating whether or not they went around that salary cap by funneling money into Leonard through his $28 million endorsement deal with Aspiration. Now, the Clippers in a statement said that they can only finalize that trade if the Raptors ownership is willing to take on the risk of penalties related to Kawhi's contract that could theoretically result from the ongoing investigation. Jhené Egbuamuke, ESPN NBA analyst, she says good on the NBA.
5: The silver lining is that at least there's some accountability for this to be over, so people choose whether or not they assume the responsibility in the conversations with Kawhi, because you don't want this to continue to linger 10 months, 11, 12, we're at a year mark. Yep. And so I see this more so as accountability for all sides to put this to bed, because this was one of those stories that followed the Clippers and followed Kawhi, and I think this is finally the level to say, all right, let's make sure this is addressed before anything else happens.
1: No surprise, not everyone is a fan. Danny Green, ESPN NBA analyst on NBA Today.
6: I'm not a fan of it. Obviously, I know the league has to do what it's supposed to do, like what it needs to do. I hope this ends quicker, because this is really putting a damper on a homecoming for Kawhi. And you see him at Kyle Lowry's, you know, retirement. Shout out to Kyle Lowry. He deserves all the flowers in the world, because he's one of the greatest teammates I've ever had. And he's a great player, had a hell of a tenure. But Kawhi's happy. He's at home. City is buzzing. They all love him. Everybody's excited that he's back in Toronto. And now you have this news. So I'm not a fan of it. I know the league has to do what they're supposed to, but hopefully they can close this up sooner than later so that we can, you know, have Kawhi back in Toronto, you know, sooner than later.
1: So that domino was on its way to falling. It's standing still right now, but the biggest domino yet to fall: where will LeBron James play basketball next season? Now everyone is making their sales pitch.
7: If he was here, I'd say I honestly believe this is your best chance to win. You have to decide all the other things that are equally important, because it's his life, right? He has to play. He has to face the scrutiny of his decision, that half the people will say you should have done this or should have done that. They'll criticize him for whatever, which is his life. So he's been through all that. What I would just say is, if it's about winning, let's talk about this team, because you can win here in Philadelphia.
1: And this team he's talking about, that's Sixers president Bob Myers on the Game Over podcast this week. He's making his pitch in the LeBron James sweepstakes, but if you want to be heard, well, there's a specific way that seems to be getting through. Here's Sham Sharania, ESPN senior NBA insider on NBA Today.
8: Some of the leading suitors for LeBron James, whether that's a Golden State, Cleveland, Miami, Minnesota, Philadelphia, some of them have been able to send a voice note to LeBron James via Rich Paul. So whether it's an owner, a president, or a general manager, being able to record a voice note, I'm told, send it to Rich Paul, and that makes its way to LeBron James. This is just a part of LeBron James's process of studying as he makes a decision. And it's unclear whether Cleveland or Miami have been among the teams that have sent a voice note to LeBron via Rich Paul. Again, they kind of don't need to. They already had him in their buildings in the recent past.
1: Voice notes next. It'll be carrier pigeons out to find him on the golf course. All right, you are listening to SportsCenter All Night on ESPN Radio with Gabrielle Lucevero. So here we go.

0: a World Cup, the United States eliminated. Christian Pulisic, he sustained a bone bruise and a microfracture in his lower leg, and he's going to be sidelined for several weeks. He had an x-ray and an MRI on Tuesday. Now, Pulisic sustained that injury 7 minutes into the second half of the Americans' 4-1 round of 16 defeat against Belgium. He attempted to take a shot on goal, and it did not work out for him. Here's what Craig Burley, ESPN soccer analyst, has to say about Christian Pulisic's lackluster showing in the World Cup.
1: And I get it. He's had a tough tournament because he started well, got injured, hasn't really found his flow again, ends the tournament the way he pretty much started, is injured. But the pile on to an individual is way over the top. It's like if Christian Pulisic had had a great tournament, the US would have gone all the way. That's kind of how the talk is. And I get it. He has a responsibility, and he didn't come into this tournament to try and be under par or play badly. But to me, if I was Christian Pulisic, I would be big time annoyed, because it seems to me it's almost a personal attack on an individual rather than an analysis of the football that's gone before. Because if it's an analysis of the football, you could go through pretty much the whole team and say, well, he had a bad game, he had a bad game, the goalkeeper made a mistake, Sergiño Dest had a terrible game, letting balls bounce in the box, all that sort of stuff. But it seems that he has been painted up there as the poster boy.
0: And looking ahead to quarterfinal matchups this weekend, Belgium takes on Spain, 3 p.m. on Friday. Norway against England, 5 p.m. Saturday. Argentina and Switzerland, 9 p.m. on Saturday. But if you're a fan of an upset and you want to know who is on upset watch, here's Kevin Egan, ESPN FC host.
2: I think Norway are infectious. What Erling Haaland is doing is capturing the imagination of young kids around the world. My 7-year-old all of a sudden is obsessed with Erling Haaland and everything he brings to the game and his personality. But they've got something about them where they feel like they can play anybody and go toe-to-toe and beat them. And in England, I'm waiting for them to play a more expansive style of football. They're good defensively, but I think they're beatable. I really think they are beatable. And I think Norway are the team to do it.
0: And that's Norway. They're going to need a bigger boat. So in the first matchup, France beat Morocco 2-0. Is there anyone, though, in this field who can beat France? Alejandro Moreno, ESPN FC analyst.
3: If everybody is at their best that are left in this tournament, they're all at their best. Mm-hmm. Best level possible from all of them. France is better than all of them. Mm. However, I did pick Spain ahead of the tournament.
2: Yes, you did.
3: And I am going to tell you, the one team that I think can get the best of France is Spain. Why is that? Because I think Spain is the one team that can take the ball away from France. Because of their quality of possession, they can break the rhythm of France. They can slow them down. They can get those guys, Dembele, and Mbappe, and Barcola, and Olise, and all these talented guys, they can't do anything if they don't have the ball. And I think Spain can do that to France. Will they do that? Different conversation, but they're the one team that I think can deny France.
0: France will wait to see how things shake out. Again, Belgium against Spain. That's 3 p.m. this afternoon. You're listening to SportsCenter All Night on ESPN Radio. Well, we do have the All-Star break set to pause things for a moment next week. Right now, we still got plenty of baseball. The Guardians and Twins in a race for the top of the crowded American League Central. Guardians, only American League team yet to be swept on the road this season, and Patrick Bailey was going to make sure it didn't happen.
4: Here comes the 1-0 from Go. Swung on and launched high and deep to right, way back there. Home run, Patrick Bailey. A towering blast that cleared the wall by plenty and right, and the Guardians now lead it 5-2.
0: And that was the call on WTAM. So that was one of three Guardians home runs. And on the mound, Gavin Williams went 7 innings, just 2 earned runs, and tied a season high with 11 strikeouts. That's his 6th game with 7 innings pitched and 2 or fewer earned runs this season. Most by a Guardians pitcher since 2022. The Mets beat the Royals 7-3. Sean Manaea had his longest start in 21 months for the Mets, who won a series for just the third time since June 1st. The Mets have a six-series winless streak that snapped. That was a season-long. Manaea went seven innings as well. Six hits, two earned runs, six strikeouts, seven innings pitched is a season-long, and his six strikeouts ties his second most this season. And the Mets, they put up five runs in the fifth inning, the team's third five-run inning in their last five games. Well, the Red Sox and their first baseman slash designated hitter, Wilson Contreras, he has had his suspension reduced from 7 games to 5 games. And with that, he will be eligible to participate in the All-Star game. Contreras, he appealed his suspension for that role in the benches clearing brawl against the Washington Nationals back on June 30th. Contreras began serving his suspension on Thursday, meaning he'll have one more game to sit out after the All-Star break. And he did leave Wednesday's game with a foot injury. So if he's healthy, he will also participate in the home run derby. But Boston plays on without him at the White Sox.
5: Kay throws. Durbin swings and drives one high and deep in the left field at the track, at the wall. See ya later. Durbin goes deep. You are an insane person. Your Mafre feeling pays off again, and it is 2-0 Red Sox.
6: Well, you know, at some point, you're going to stop being surprised.
0: WEEI with the call. Caleb Durbin, 2-run home run in the fourth inning. That's his 9th home run of the season. By the way, they've all been pulled to left field. The Red Sox now win their 6th straight, 2nd straight series sweep. It's the longest since a 7-game win streak back last season. On the mound, Aroldis Chapman, 386th career save. That is 5 shy of passing Dennis Eckersley for 9th most all time. Meanwhile, the White Sox, 4th straight home loss. It's the 2nd longest home losing streak this season. They lost 6 straight from April 6th through the 16th. The Braves and the Pirates, well, the Braves were leading 6-5 when Yastrzemski, he went to the dish.
7: The 3-1 pitch. Swung on and creamed. Deep right field. That is long gone. A grand slam by Yaz. And it's 10-5 Braves in the 9th in Pittsburgh.
0: The Braves go on to win that 10-5. It's the Braves' first road series win since May 29th. And the 31st, they had lost 4 straight road series before that, back-to-back road wins after going 2-11 in their previous 13 road games. So Mike Yastrzemski, that was his 3rd career grand slam, his first since 2022 when he hit a walk-off grand slam against the Brewers. And Matt Olson, he went 1-for-3 with a home run, 25th home run of the season. The first baseman played in his 740th straight game going back to the start of the 2022 season and tied that mark set by Dale Murphy back in 1982-86.
7: He kicks the pitch. Taken for a called 3rd strike and 3 pitches and Marte is gone just like that. And that is strikeout number 11.
0: Jesus Luzardo, 11th shutout win of the season on his back. That breaks the tie with the Dodgers for most in Major League Baseball. Luzardo went 7 innings. That's the magic number. 2 hits, no runs, 11 strikeouts, first career outing with 7 scoreless innings pitched and 10-plus strikeouts. It's his 11th game with 10-plus strikeouts since the start of last season, and the Phillies have won the last 9 starts by him. Meanwhile, the Reds, they are 1-11 in Brady Singer's last 12 starts. So, Justin Crawford, he was 1-for-3, had the go-ahead single in the 8th inning because even though he was pitching great from Luzardo, you still need some offense.
7: The 1-0, swing and a ball, ripped to right, that's a base hit. Past the dive of Arroyo, into right, Hill's coming home, Marte's throw is up the line, and Crawford delivers an RBI single here in the 8th to put the Phillies on the board. It's 1-0.
0: And that would be the final score. Phillies 1, Reds 0. Still ahead, we take a look around the WNBA and we'll take a look ahead at what's coming up at the All England Club. That's here on SportsCenter all night.
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9: 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The Kansas City Chiefs didn't make the playoffs. So what?
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1: Well, as the World Cup marches on, it's proving that France very much living up to its billing, and that is by far and wide thanks to Kylian Mbappe. He just keeps topping himself. He broke the scoreless tie in the 60th minute against Morocco on Thursday in the quarterfinal matchup. He had his 20th goal on the World Cup stage in 20 World Cup games. He's on a tear. He's the second player to reach that mark after only Argentina's Lionel Messi. Is there anything he can't do? Here's Hercules Gomez, ESPN soccer commentator.
2: Kylian Mbappe is distinct in the term that he kind of does it all. And I've really never seen anything like him at the international stage. Like, if you go player per player, Erling Haaland is a complete nine. He's a nine. That's like his job is scoring goals. He's up front. He's powerful. He's

0: a freak. Like, he's just athletically unseen in our game. He's powerful. He just wants to score goals. That's all he does. He wants to score goals. Harry Kane is refined. He's a goal scorer with a delicate touch that facilitates others. You know, they're all great in their own just way. But there's a guy who does both. And there's a guy who does both, whether he's playing in the center or he's playing outside and can facilitate. And he's done it from such a young age. Like, he was 18 when he played in his first World Cup final and scored a goal. The only other adolescent to do that was Pelé. And Pelé is one of the all-time greats. He's in that stratosphere when it comes to international football.
1: 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Well, looking ahead to what's coming up at Wimbledon today, the men's semifinal spots in the finals on the line. First up, Arthur Ferry versus Alexander Zverev. That's at 8:30 Eastern. And then a great matchup between Jannik Sinner, the number one seed, and seven seed Novak Djokovic. While in the WNBA, Caitlin Clark not on the floor at the Phoenix Mercury tonight. That is, of course, the team they were playing where everything sort of reignited the debate around Caitlin Clark back 2 weeks ago. So Caitlin Clark not playing, but it was still a fever win, 92-89. Kelsey Mitchell, she had the dagger back in the final 25 seconds.
2: With the fever trailing by one, it's Mitchell's opportunity. Mitchell tries and one hand and finish. Kelsey Mitchell clutch gives the fever the lead.
1: Well, Kelsey Mitchell came up clutch. That's your top sound, certainly from the WNBA, but here's your top sounds on the night.
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3: Number five.
1: It's been a down year for the Mets, but the same can't be said for Juan Soto. 880 ESPN New York.
5: 1-2 is drilled. This is out to deep right field, out toward the bullpen, and long gone. Whoa, over the canopy in the visitor's bullpen. An absolute moonshot. And it is 7-3 New York.
3: Number four.
1: At one point, the Rangers led the Angels 6-1 on Thursday. The game entered the bottom of the ninth tied on 105.3 The Fan.
6: One ball, one strike to count. Here comes Yates. And that ball is hit to deep left field. Siri going back. It's over his head. It's off the base of the wall. Osuna around third. He scores easily. Wyatt Langford walks off the Angels as the Rangers defeat L.A. here tonight by the final of 7-6.
3: Number three.
1: The Marlins entered the day on a five-game win streak and didn't take them long to show why. 104.3 WQAM.
6: 1-0 pitch. That was smacked past the dive of the third baseman, Crawford.
7: It's a fair ball down the left field line. Rolling into the corner. Rosarena picking it up now. Jimenez in from second. Hicks in from first. And a feet-first slide for Otto Lopez. He's got a two-run triple. These Marlins are inevitable.
3: Number two.
1: And speaking of the NL East, the first-place Braves got a big blast late from Mike Yastrzemski on 680 The Fan.
8: The 3-1 pitch. Swung on and creamed. Deep right field. That is long gone. A grand slam by Yaz. And it's 10-5 Braves in the ninth in Pittsburgh.
3: Number one.
1: Baltimore entered the bottom of the eighth inning trailing. That was until Jeremiah Jackson stepped up to the plate. WBAL.
9: The 1-1. Swinging a line drive to the gap. Right center field. That is down for a base hit. Going all the way to the wall. Henderson is in to tie the game. Alonso racing down the third baseline. Here's the play at the plate. Not in time. Not in time. Alonso scores.
1: Well, those are your top sounds from Thursday's action, but there's so much to look forward to ahead this weekend, from the Wimbledon men's semifinals to more World Cup action. And of course, the final slate of games before we hit the Major League Baseball All-Star break in that Midsummer Classic. This has been SportsCenter All Night on ESPN Radio. Coming up, it's Unsportsmanlike with Evan Cohen and Chris Canty. 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
2: If we're talking about things that we're over, I am over you wearing that outfit when it comes to the sweater.
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0: why you're deviating from it. It's uncomfortable for me. 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
2: 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Along with Chris Canty, Evan Cohen with you. Michelle Smallman back with us on Monday. Jovante, Cam, Pat, not very nice because I said, I don't know if this outfit looks right on me on television today. And they immediately, walk us into CC a piece of audio about my clothing. Good morning, CC. Oh, you know, you got the button down shirt. I got the button. It's, you know what? It's a dress up Friday for both of us, I think, right now.
0: Yeah, we're buttoned up. We made it to Friday. As soon as the show is over, we get to loosen up a little bit and have fun.
2: Well, we can have fun during the show. We certainly did yesterday.
0: I don't know. You're like the antithesis of fun. Like, I don't
2: know.
0: Not
2: on the air. Off the air.
0: You're the fun police. You're like a narc. You're going to tell on everybody if we try to have a good time.
3: I mean, you did admit yesterday that you once returned some stolen candy.
0: Who does that?
2: Wait a second. Did you walk me into that on purpose? Are you aware of what happened?
3: No.
2: I don't want to name names, but I got a reach out from that candy.
3: What?
2: The candy brand reached out to, I was going to surprise everybody with the candy. They heard me say that. They reached out to me. Swear to God.
3: What?
2: I'm not kidding.
3: Thanks returning candy 40 years ago?
2: 30, but thanks.
3: 30 years ago?
2: Yeah. Yes. That's not a joke. I swear to God. They reached out to me yesterday. Here's the funny thing. They reached out to me yesterday. Boy, am I going to out everything. You did this, Pat. Now, hold on. And they said they were so thrilled to hear about me returning the candy and the Good Samaritan thing, and they'd like to send this, that, the other thing to the show. And they slipped in, we've already sent candy some candy. And I'm like, what? So the candy company, again, we're not going to name names, is amazing. And listen to us yesterday or 2 days ago, whatever it was, when I said I returned stolen candy at my Hebrew school in, 1990-something, said that they already have packaged up candy previously for Cece.
3: So being a narc works is what you're saying.
2: But I didn't know that Canty had a candy insider and he was keeping this from us. You've been getting candy this whole time?
0: Yes.
2: What the heck?
0: Well, I mean, you're not a big candy guy.
2: Well, but who knew that you had a candy? Like, we got Schefter on our show every Tuesday at 8 a.m. Eastern for football. I didn't know you had a candy version of Schefter.
0: Evan, first of all, I'm going to tell you how you did know. For years on this show, I would come to work with a water bottle that was from a candy company.
2: I didn't pick up on that. That's a great call by you.
0: Was a gummy bear manufacturer that sent me a swag bag and a bunch of candies. And I would come to work every single day with a water bottle with the logo from this candy company on it. So much so that Nuno was always on me about turning around the water bottle so we wouldn't give free advertising to the candy company.
2: This is true. I have to back him up on this. I just never picked up on it. No, you're telling 1,000, or as Alejandro Moreno, our World Cup analyst at ESPN FC, what percentage of the truth is he telling right now, Alejandro Moreno? Do we have it?
3: No.
2: 100% of the truth right now. So I didn't put two and two together and realize, wait a minute, candy. He has the candy hookup. And now as a result,
0: and I have a sweet tooth.
2: Yeah. And now as a result of somebody years ago stealing candy and bringing it into the Hebrew school and me going back to the candy shop afterwards and returning it and telling that story on the air, we're getting more of a candy hookup here on Unsports.
0: I think it sends the wrong message about our show, though.
3: It's a great life lesson for the kids. Tell on your friends, kids.
0: It's really not, though,
2: right?
0: We don't want to encourage snitching.
2: I didn't tell on the kid. I just brought the candy back. I didn't say who did it. I said it on our show, but I didn't say it 30 years ago.
0: But hold on, how many people were with you when you were in the candy store?
2: Like when I returned it?
0: No, how many people were with you when the candy was taken?
2: Oh, okay, good question. So no, this guy went to the candy store, stole a bunch and gave it out to the kids at the Hebrew school class. So I wasn't with him when he stole it.
0: Okay.
2: He just told everybody he did. I felt guilty about it afterwards. When my mom picked me up from Hebrew school, I went back to the candy shop and gave them the candy back.
3: You're like the anti-Robin Hood.
0: Right.
2: Well, I mean, I'm just saying, there's, you know, that's what
0: take
2: I did.
0: Take on the needy and give to the plug.
3: Yeah, you're King Richard.
2: Anyway.
0: Oh, my God.
2: This World Cup update is brought to you by Gusto. 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Yesterday, we had one World Cup match between France and Morocco, and France eliminates Morocco 2-0. Storyline, Kylian Mbappe. Which one do you want to go with? How great he is, or is he banged up? Well, he's got a knock on his ankle per him. 77th minute has to come out. But before then, has his 8th goal of the World Cup, 60th minute, tying Messi in this World Cup. Both of them competing for the Golden Boot. Mbappe has 20 goals and 20 games played in the World Cup, which is just amazing. One behind Messi with 21 total. And again, another example of his greatness with a goal and an assist in the game. And France takes on the winner of Spain v. Belgium today, 3 p.m. Eastern. That's the game that many people thought we would be in. Of course, the United States losing to Belgium the other day. But Cici, obviously Mbappe, the storyline from yesterday, his greatness, the ankle injury, etc.
0: Yeah, so him and Messi are right there for the Golden Boot 1 and 2, and it's going to be interesting to see who ends up besting the other one for the individual accolades, but as well as the crown of being the best player in the world and having the best team in the world. So it's going to be fun to watch Le Bleu continue to progress in this tournament, and Mbappe and Dembele are just too much for any team to handle. This is France's World Cup to lose, as far as I'm concerned. And yeah, I know Argentina is the reigning defending champs, and you're the champs until somebody beats you, but it feels like France is an unstoppable force right now, and everybody else is just playing for second.
2: If we could script the World Cup final on July 19th, would we script it as France v. Argentina? Is that what we want to see here? Or do you want to see Norway in the mix? Do you want, I mean, is there somebody else that you want to see in the mix? Or is that the best possible World Cup final for us as fans?
0: The best possible final?
2: Mbappe v. Messi, the Golden Boot on the line, the World Cup on the line.
0: I mean,
2: you know,
0: England,
2: all-time
0: England
2: goals.
0: With Harry Kane would be interesting, too. So, I mean, I think anybody coming out of the other side of the bracket other than Switzerland would make for a compelling final with France.
2: Yeah,
0: if you got a France-England final, it's awesome. France-Argentina final is awesome. Erling Haaland and what he's been able to do in being able to get the forefront of mainstream sports fans, I think that would be compelling as well. Like I think that pretty much all of the teams on the other side of the bracket would make for an interesting final against France. We just need France to get there.
2: Well, and obviously it's trending in that direction. They play the winner of Spain, Belgium, as I mentioned. But I guess I look
0: they're going to play Spain.
2: So, yeah, I guess. Yeah. Which, by the way, the dismissal of Belgium that you just had just now is yet another unintentional indictment of the United States, in that you can't even get to the place where the team that destroyed us a few nights ago can even compete with Spain. Because the whole thing was, well, we are not at that big global level yet. We're getting closer and closer. We can't compete with teams in countries like Spain and France. We lost to Belgium, who you just said also can't compete with a country like Spain. I mean, I know that wasn't the intent, CC, but it kind of is another indictment on U.S. soccer, is it not? Is it not, excuse me, that you just dismissed Belgium like that?
0: Yeah, I guess it is. I mean, the fact that U.S. soccer, U.S. men's national team went out the way that they did with all of the errors that they committed, which were uncharacteristic. It felt like they gave us the old choke job. That's what we got earlier this week, and it's disappointing. And what makes it look worse is if Spain goes out there and mops the pitch with Belgium. And based on what Vegas is telling us, with Spain as heavy favorites in this matchup, that could potentially happen. So, yeah, it's not going to feel great if the outcome is what everybody expects, which is Spain to advance and do so in dominant fashion.
2: All right, coming up, there are two teams that are aspiring to get a trade done. We'll get to that next. We're on Sportsmanlike, presented by Progressive Insurance.
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0: Kevin, Canty, and Michelle are unsportsmanlike.
1: A return to Canada for Kawhi Leonard. Shams Charania is reporting the Clippers agreed to trade Leonard to the Raptors.
2: Clippers informed Kawhi Leonard that there would not be any long-term extension.
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4: 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You hear the music in the background. Latest from Drake. He may not be sitting courtside to see Kawhi Leonard in the sixth. Because yesterday, I'm going to say out of nowhere, Shams Charania reported, ESPN senior NBA insider, that the trade between the Clippers and the Raptors will not be completed until the NBA investigation into whether the Clippers circumvented the salary cap is completed. The team announced Thursday. Clippers and Raptors agreed to this trade on June 30th. That is factually correct. I don't know that I agree with the assessment of that. I'll explain in a second. So let's explain what's happening here. You're already looking confused. I'm going to tell you why in a second. Because I don't think the investigation has to be complete for the trade to be complete. I think it would be utterly ridiculous for the Raptors to agree to it. Basically, long story short is this. The Raptors have to decide whether or not they want to take on the penalties of Kawhi and the Clippers or whatever it is. They could say yes before knowing the penalties. That would be unbelievably ridiculous, but they technically could do that. Let's hear from Shams. I know you're confused in what I just said. Let's hear from Shams, NBA insider, NBA Today yesterday.
5: The Raptors and Clippers were set to have a trade call to finalize the deal that sent Kawhi Leonard back to Toronto for Brandon Ingram, Grady Dick, and draft assets. But the league, I'm told, ended up delaying that call and now has decided that the teams will not be moving forward unless the Raptors assume the risk of potential outcomes that come from that investigation. We still don't have a timeline for that investigation. Adam Silver said about a month ago that it could be coming to be wrapped up soon.

0: It still has not been. And so over the last several weeks, the Clippers have engaged with multiple teams around Kawhi Leonard trade talks. None of those teams operated with any restriction that they would be dealing with any fallout after a deal being completed for Kawhi Leonard. But now that the Raptors and Clippers were set to finalize this deal, do the trade call with the NBA, the NBA has essentially paused that conversation until the end of their investigation. The Raptors decide today that they will not be assuming the risk of any discipline or any other fallout that could happen with Kawhi Leonard.
1: CeCe, this whole thing is infuriating.
2: I'm confused. I don't understand how the Raptors can be penalized for something that the Clippers did. So why would they inherit any penalties toward the Clippers for salary cap circumvention if they weren't the ones making the infraction?
1: I'm glad you set it up that way. This entire time, everyone believed that any penalty that was going to happen as a result of, simplifying it, the Kawhi Leonard no-show job endorsement for aspiration as allegedly set up through the Clippers for the potential allegations of salary cap circumvention. Everyone thought this whole time it would just be the Clippers that would receive penalties, organizationally, as well as front office slash governorship and Steve Ballmer. What this is telling you is Kawhi may have done something wrong here too. Because what penalty would the Raptors assume or have to take on? It's not that of the Clippers, as you just mentioned. It would be, are we knowingly trading for a player that has to serve a suspension, a penalty that would not be eligible for certain contracts, so on and so forth. What this is telling you is Kawhi Leonard may be penalized through this. And that's why I said they don't have to wait for the investigation to end. They could say, we don't care, we want him anyway, which would be unbelievably ignorant. What Shams is telling you and what the Clippers and Raptors are telling you is it's not just the Clippers. It's Kawhi. And what I don't understand is, why did the NBA allow this to happen in the first place? Why didn't they just tell the Clippers, you cannot deal Kawhi Leonard until the investigation is over? Why are we doing this?
2: Well, they kind of did tell the Clippers, you can't deal Kawhi Leonard until this is over with, by notifying the Toronto Raptors that they would inherit any penalties as a result of the 10 months long investigation being done by law firm Wachtell Lipton, which is one of the best in the world. They're alluding to the Clippers and the rest of the NBA world that there's a there by putting the brakes on this trade. And here's the thing that I don't know, Ev, because I'm not familiar with this aspect of NBA bylaws, but why would Kawhi Leonard be penalized for salary cap circumvention? The onus should be on the teams not to circumvent the salary cap. Why is it on the player? That angle of it makes no sense to me.
1: Why would the trade be held up? We're missing something, CeCe.
2: But here's my point, though. This is different from the Terry Rozier situation where you're talking about the player betting on basketball.
1: Right?
2: Like that's different. That the accountability should rest with the player in that type of situation. With this, when it comes to salary cap circumvention, the people that have to adhere to the salary cap are the governors, the owners of the team, the organization. The player, if he's accepting an endorsement deal through aspiration for $28 million, why should he know or why should he even care that there's involvement with the team that just signed him in a huge free agent deal in the LA Clippers? Why should that even matter to the player?
3: So can I just ask you guys a question? Because it both seems like you think Kawhi was innocent in all this and shouldn't be punished.
1: That's not. No. There's a difference between innocent and shouldn't be punished.
2: I'm not saying innocent. No.
1: Ask the question again. You asked, Pat, did we not think Kawhi was going to be penalized for this? And my answer is, that is correct. I did not think Kawhi Leonard would be directly penalized for this. The max penalty I thought he was going to get was a potential void of a contract.
2: Yeah, canceled contract, yeah.
1: But that wouldn't even make sense as a penalty because then he's an unrestricted free agent and potentially could even make more
2: some teams. But he's about to sign an extension anyway with the Toronto Raptors.
1: Correct.
2: So what difference does it make?
1: Right. So to answer the question, the reason this has become a fascinating story is this trade is being held up because the Toronto Raptors, understandably, are not willing to trade for a player and extend said player and then find out, well, he's not eligible for a year of the 3 years you have him. Like, that's not going to, and they're not going to give up the same compensation, et cetera, if they don't know the penalties. Because this is the thing. I'm glad you brought up the Terry Rozier thing. Miami traded for a player unknowingly, and the league and the Hornets did a terrible job in this case because they didn't tell Miami that he was being investigated by the FBI. In this specific case, we know there's an investigation. The league, in my opinion, inexplicably allowed the Clippers to go down this conversation with any team, whether it's the Raptors or Spurs or anybody they may have talked to about this, about a possibility of a Kawhi trade. And now the trade is being held up because the Raptors are saying, hold on a second. We thought we were getting an unencumbered Kawhi Leonard relative to penalty. Now we're understanding that there may be penalty for Kawhi Leonard. I never thought there would be. I assumed it was only going to be on Steve Ballmer, the majority governor of the Clippers, and the organization. Because, like, CeCe, basically, I'm gonna say it this way. It's extreme. It's stupid. But it kind of works, I think. If I said to Pat, hey, go rob a bank, and he robbed the bank, he's getting arrested. I shouldn't be arrested because I'm like, hey, I got this idea. You should rob a bank.
4: Well, you would give the money back.
3: You would also be arrested. You're a co-conspirator.
2: But, I mean, Kawhi Leonard did rob the bank when he was with the Clippers, didn't he?
3: If you make a plan to say, go rob a bank for somebody.
1: I didn't make the plan. I just said, oh, you should go rob a bank.
3: And the person would be like, that guy told me to rob the bank, and you would get arrested. Both people are guilty. Both people are guilty, and that's the part where
2: I don't know if that was the best analogy.
3: Yeah.
1: I think you do know it wasn't, actually. It wasn't the best analogy.
2: But I get what you're saying. Yeah. It's not Kawhi Leonard's responsibility to manage the Clippers' payroll.
1: He can't pay himself.
2: No. That's not on him. He ain't signing the checks.
3: But it makes it sound like you guys think that he was like hands off and didn't realize this was salary cap circumvention.
2: But even if he did, the responsibility is not his.
3: Yes, it is.
2: No, it is. How is it?
3: If you're knowingly doing something wrong.
1: Pat, you know how you know it's not his? Because he ended up on the Clippers. Let me explain. I watched a clip from Pablo Torre yesterday, and Pablo Torre finds out is how this all happened, and you saw Pablo this week on PTI on ESPN. Pablo, on July 1st, tremendous reporter, said the reason that Kawhi ultimately ended up in L.A. was not necessarily because it's in his home state of California. It's because, allegedly, his uncle Dennis Robertson, who served as his unlicensed representative, asked for all of these things from the Raptors to stay. And the Raptors said, we're not allowed to do that. And so he went to the Clippers. The irony of all of this is he ended up on the Clippers because the Raptors would not circumvent the salary cap. And allegedly, the Clippers then did. And now he's getting traded back to the Raptors because the Clippers have had enough of this.
3: But that's still Kawhi Leonard's responsibility. How is it
2: Kawhi Leonard's responsibility? The team is supposed to say no.
3: Yeah, but
2: that's
3: if,
2: on the team.
3: If the person that is,
1: which the Raptors did, CeCe,
3: effectively representing you is going and asking for all this, that's on you still as the player.
1: Well, which is why his representation has changed. My assumption is his uncle Dennis Robertson will never be allowed in an NBA meeting again, right, in terms of negotiations or anything like that. I don't know that they're going to ban him from the NBA because he's not a part of the NBA, but I would assume that they're not going to permit him from working there. But again, this could have all been prevented. How do I know it could have been prevented? Because I go back to our show on June 25th when Brian Windhorst was in studio with us, Hoop Collective Podcast, and had this to say about the exact scenario that ultimately played out.
5: It's unclear to me whether or not the league will allow the Clippers to trade or extend Kawhi Leonard. Like, the contract that he's on right now is potentially illicit. So if they want to extend him, like, is the NBA going to allow them to extend a potentially illicit contract? I don't know. Okay, would the NBA allow them to trade? Because here's the thing, status quo is not prudent. He's coming off two excellent seasons. I mean, like, regardless of what happened with this investigation, he was awesome last year. He was a top 10 player in the league last year. No debate. But if you have a player of this level, you can't have him on a one-year contract. You're either extending him or you're trading him. Like, that's baseline analysis. And so the Clippers have to make a decision. So which is it going to be? If he extends him, it's huge news. If they don't extend him, it's an announcement to the league he's going to be traded.
1: CeCe, that was the first time he said it on our show. You and I are obsessive Hoop Collective fans. He's been saying that same thing for months. How did the NBA not freeze any Kawhi Leonard movement until the investigation was over? How is that possible?
2: Well, I'm not sure that the NBA wanted anything to come of the investigation that was being done by an independent third party. Remember, a few weeks ago, Adam Silver came out and said, hey, let's wrap this thing up. That's about as close as he can get to putting his thumb on the scale and saying that we don't want to know that there was any type of impropriety. But apparently they got wind that this was not going to be something that was cut and dry and the rest of the league could move on and function forward. And that's why I think they put a halt to whatever was going down in terms of the trade between the Clippers and the Raptors that would send Brandon Ingram, Grady Dick, and two first-round picks out to L.A. And so I think the league office is telling us that there is something there. There is a smoking gun. The only question now is, what's the fallout? What comes of Kawhi Leonard's basketball future? What will the punishment be for all parties involved? And what will be the new precedent that is set?
1: There is so much more with this we're going to get into as the show progresses, because this is something like we've never seen in the NBA or really.
2: We saw it back in 99-2000, right, with Joe Smith?
1: Well, that was not the side job and all that kind of stuff. It was a weird scenario like that, and they were negotiating in advance, and they were all the behind-the-scenes illegalities, but not to the level of somebody ending up in jail, like the person in charge of aspiration.
2: That's a great point.
1: Like, that's basketball
2: law broken. Somebody is doing fed time.
1: Right. This is basketball law broken and the law broken are two different things.
2: But, Ev, here's the thing. They have a fall guy, and yet somebody else still might get punished.
1: Well, that's true. And it's the guy that you and I thought the entire time would not get punished, which in this case is the player by the name of Kawhi Leonard. A lot more on this as the show progresses here. Coming up, we got our ESPN Radio Rank'em series with CeCe next. 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
12: 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Out of here. Mookie Betts. 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
0: 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The top five rookies.
4: All right, Evan Cohen, we got the top five most interesting rookies in this year's NFL class. So this is a list of the who's who and guys that I think will have a huge impact on their team's fortunes this upcoming season. So I know there's a lot of draft prospects to sift through, but I boiled it down to the top five guys that I'm going to be paying close attention to because I think these guys are going to pop on the screens when week one rolls around. So you ready to roll?
8: I am, and I think there's a definitive right answer for one person that has to be on this list. Let's see if the person is on the list.
4: Oh, definitive.
8: Definitive. Rookie of the year. I'll bet a dollar right now this guy's going
4: to
8: win rookie of the year.
4: Telling me how to do my job, Evan Cohen.
8: That's right.
4: Definitive. Okay, this is unsportsmanlike. No Michelle Smallman. He is Evan Cohen, and I am the resident Super Bowl champ. Jovante, if you will.
0: Number five.
4: Jadarian Price, running back for the Seattle Seahawks.
8: Let's go! You got the right answer.
4: Price finished his three-year stay at Notre Dame with 1,854 yards from scrimmage and 24 total touchdowns. There were early questions around his ability to contribute in the passing game after only logging 15 catches in college, but all the concerns were assuaged during the offseason workouts, OTAs, and minicamps. Seattle was a top three team when it comes to rush attempts last season, and they lost their leading rusher, and their second leading rusher in Zach Charbonnet is returning from an ACL injury that he suffered in mid-January. Price will have a healthy dose of first team reps early in training camp, which opens the door to take the job as the lead back in a high volume rushing offense. The only caveat, we know with running backs coming into the league that there is always a curve when it comes to adjusting to pass protections. Not asked to do a lot of that at the collegiate level, will be asked to do a lot of that at the NFL level. So that's one of the things we're watching early on with Jadarian Price. But there is no doubt that this dude is poised to have a huge impact in year one for the Seahawks.
8: Love it, love it, love it, love it. I don't care what you do the rest of the four. You got an A+. A+ already. This guy is going to win the Rookie of the Year this year. Offensive Rookie of the Year, Jadarian Price. He's going to have a better career with his team than his teammate will with his. It's not to say that Jeremiah Love is not better than Jadarian Price. It's to say that one guy from Notre Dame is joining, as CeCe mentioned, the Super Bowl champs that are unbelievable, run-heavy offense. The other guy is joining a team that is a disaster previously with the Arizona Cardinals. Jadarian Price, Offensive Rookie of the Year, right now.
4: All right. Wow. That is strong. Okay. Next.
0: Number four.
4: Mekhi Lemon, wide receiver, Philadelphia Eagles. Let's keep it a buck, y'all. He's the guy I brought in to replace the guy. The Eagles traded A.J. Brown a couple of weeks ago, and the question is, who will fill the void? Now, there's no shortage of vet wide receivers on the roster, but Lemon is a first-round pick, and the early returns will serve as a referendum on the A.J. Brown trade. In Lemon's final season at USC, he racked up 1,100 yards receiving and 13 total touchdowns. He's a natural hands catcher, and he's got outstanding short area quickness, along with being uber competitive. If you will, think Steve Smith Sr. when it comes to skill set and mentality. Now, Lemon is probably best suited in the slot early on, but a lot of attention will be paid to his productivity at the outset because of the profile and obviously being a first-round pick. In the same year that the Eagles moved on from A.J. Brown, Mekhi Lemon checking in at number four on my most fascinating NFL rookies.
8: All right, question for you. Does Lemon have to be good upon arrival, or does Lemon have to get good? And I ask it that way only because of the magnitude of the A.J. Brown trade.
4: Lemon has to be good out the gate.
8: So he has to play like a vet as a rookie because of the magnitude of that trade.
4: Yes. Now, we have Philadelphia Eagles fans on the show. So, guys, Vegas East, your take on Mekhi Lemon and the pressure that's on him coming into this season.
2: I think it is lessened based on the jump or just, you know, more of a lion's share of the targets that Devontae Smith will get. Because he's not going to be the number one wide receiver right away. He will be expected to be very productive quickly. But I think a lot of that will go to Devontae Smith early on in the season.
3: When life gives you lemon.
2: Great take.
8: Thanks, Lemonade. Pat. Glad we went to you. Next one, CeCe.
4: All right, next. We got Reuben Bain Jr., edge rusher out of Miami for Tampa, the Tampa Bay Buccaneers. Bain finished last season with 9.5 sacks and 15.5 tackles for loss while leading the Hurricanes to the national championship game. His draft stock got knocked because of his arm length, but the early reviews in Tampa is that they got one of them ones. Head coach Todd Bowles praised Bain's intelligence, awareness, and exceptionally quick get-off. Tampa finished bottom half of the league in quarterback hits and sacks last season. Bain being in town along with the return of Kalaja Kansi could change that. Think about that defensive line with Yaya Diaby. And all of a sudden, you're looking at a front four for the Tampa Bay Buccaneers along with a healthy Vita Vea that could be a problem for opposing offensive lines. So Reuben Bain checking in third on my most fascinating NFL rookies coming into this season.
8: So I take your assessment there of Reuben Bain Jr. out of the U to Tampa as he is a product of people thinking with a tape measure instead of tape. Just if you watch him play football, he's awesome. If you take the tape measure to his arms, he looks like he shouldn't be that awesome. I'm totally on board with you. If they play awesome on Saturdays, assume they have an opportunity to play awesome on Sundays, not because of how long their damn arms are. Drives me nuts with that stuff.
4: I hate when we start talking about the measurables. I understand why teams go to the place of measurables. Bill Parcells used to say it all the time. If you don't remind me of a guy that I've had success with, I'm not going to draft you. But I hate the fact that we all try to boil it down to height, weight, speed, because there are some things that you just can't measure when it comes to NFL players. You can't measure what's in a guy's head. You can't measure what's in a guy's chest. Point blank, period. And those are the two driving factors when it comes to guys that become great at this next level. Next.
9: Number two.
4: Jordan Tyson, wide receiver for the New Orleans Saints. Ev, we were there in Pittsburgh on draft day, and we saw when he took the stage, the tears, the grace that Jordan Tyson had. How could you not root for this guy? And listen, the early reviews have been stellar. Saints quarterback Tyler Shuck compared Jordan Tyson to teammate Chris Olave in saying that he is the perfect combination of speed and finesse and that he excels in underneath routes and he has big play ability. The brother of Cavs shooting guard Jalen Tyson, Jordan has high-end athleticism and attacks the ball like a rebound in the air. Now, in college, Jordan Tyson had 33 career games, caught 158 passes, 2,800 yards to go along with 22 touchdowns. I like the receiving core, the skill position core that they're putting together down there in New Orleans. And best believe that Kellen Moore knows exactly what to do with it. And the leap that we're all projecting for quarterback Tyler Shuck from year one to year two, Jordan Tyson figures to be prominent in terms of being able to facilitate that. Jordan Tyson, number two on my most fascinating rookies coming into 2026.
8: Love it for our New Orleans Saints, the adopted team for Unsportsmanlike. Also, a quick note, Jordan Tyson made such an impact that CeCe was talking about the draft. We walked out of the draft. We ran into Hines Ward. He was wearing a New Orleans Saints hat. I, of course, said to him, why are you wearing a Saints hat in Pittsburgh and you're a Steeler? He walks away, and CeCe then whispers to me, you do realize he was Tyson's wide receivers coach at Arizona State. I said, no, I didn't, actually. That now makes more sense as to why he was wearing the Saints hat.
4: Oh, my God.
8: That did happen. You remember that.
4: I do remember that. I'm surprised that you didn't know that, but I do remember that.
8: All right, number one.
9: Number one.
4: There can only be one number one, right? It's Caleb Downs, safety for the Dallas Cowboys. Yeah, I mean, listen. New defensive coordinator Christian Parker coming over from Philadelphia. I think he's got a new toy to play with. The fact that they made this the first round pick for this organization, the fact that they invested in a position like safety with this high of a draft pick speaks to how people around the league and how the Dallas Cowboys specifically view Caleb Downs out as a talent. All you need to know, Ev, is that Matt Patricia, defensive coordinator for the Ohio State Buccaneers, Ohio State Buckeyes, he built the defense for Ohio State around Caleb Downs, not around Arvell Reese, who went with the top five pick, not around Sonny Styles, who was the number seven overall pick. He built it around Caleb Downs. And the Dallas Cowboys, if they're going to take a leap this season as a team, they're going to have more impact players on all three levels of that defense, not just with the guys up front. Caleb Downs is going to be an instant playmaker on that side of the ball for the Dallas Cowboys. He is my number one guy when it comes to most fascinating rookies in the 2026 NFL draft class. So there's the list, Ev. We got Caleb Downs, safety for the Dallas Cowboys, number one. Jordan Tyson, wide receiver for the Saints, number two. Reuben Bain Jr., defensive end for the Bucs, number three. Number four, Mekhi Lemon, wide receiver for the Eagles. Number five, Jadarian Price, running back for the Seahawks. We will get to your objections and omissions on the other side of the break.
8: That is correct, and you guys can chime in as well at 888-SAY-ESPN on Sportsmanlike, presented by Progressive Insurance. 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
1: 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If you have objections and omissions to that, he had Caleb Downs, safety, Dallas Cowboys 1, Jordan Tyson, wide receiver, New Orleans Saints 2, Reuben Bain, a junior, defensive end, edge rusher from the U to the Bucks, number 3, Mekhi Lemon, number 4, wide receiver for the Philadelphia Eagles, and number 5, Jadarian Price, Seattle Seahawks, in the most interesting rookie. So you did not have 1, Fernando Mendoza. You did not have 2, David Bailey, to the Jets. And you did not have 3, Jeremiah Love, to the Cardinals. You didn't have 4, Carnell Tate, wide receiver, to the Titans. You didn't have any of the top guys. Why?
2: Well, first of all, they're going into markedly worse situations, right? So there's that. But when it comes to the Fernando Mendoza of it all, Ev, we said best case scenario for the Raiders and for their new head coach that we wouldn't see Fernando Mendoza until after the Raiders' bye week late in the season.
1: Yeah.
2: Right? The Raiders have a bye week. I believe it's week 13. And so we said the best case scenario for Las Vegas and their new head coach, Clint Kubiak, is if we don't see Fernando Mendoza until December 13th at the earliest. Why would I have him as one of my most fascinating rookies or one of my most interesting rookies when we're not going to see him?
1: If I change the wording,

0: just out of curiosity, and maybe you took it this way, I don't know. If I change the word into most impactful rookies, would it change your list? Or is
1: no.
0: it? Okay, so that's it. So the most impactful rookie this year in your mind will be Caleb Downs, safety, Ohio State for the Dallas Cowboys.
1: Yes. I think he will be the quarterback of the Dallas Cowboys defense from day one.
0: So will we look back at all of these other teams that drafted non-quarterbacks? Basically, everybody but Mendoza above Caleb Downs is making a mistake in your mind? In other words, should Caleb Downs have been the second pick in the draft?
1: I'm be honest with you, Ev. He might be the second best player in the draft.
0: So like, then he should have been the second best pick? Or second pick, excuse me.
1: I mean, listen, it's all about positional value when it comes to the NFL. And you understand that. Like, there are certain positions that get paid a premium. And the NFL draft is all about being able to get premium talent on, you know, below market rate prices. So if you're looking at the top of the safety market, that's not going to look the same as the top of the edge rusher market or the top of the quarterback market or the top of the wide receiver market. And so all of those positions get pushed to the top of the draft. Now, what flies in the face of that is Jeremiah Love getting taken with the third overall pick to the Arizona Cardinals, because we know running backs don't get their bag. So that's probably the one that's a little bit of an aberration. But yeah, I think Caleb Downs is a phenomenal football player. Everybody kept talking about Jeremiah Love as the best player in the draft. Caleb Downs is right up there with him. He's that good.
0: Joey in Mississippi, listening on the ESPN app. Joey, any objections, any omissions? Canty's top five most interesting rookies, which doesn't really have anybody from the top five on that list.
2: Good morning, guys. Daily listener here at CC. I have nothing but respect for your top five on this one. Caleb Downs at number one, 100% agree. I do completely, wholeheartedly agree with you. He is right up there with Jeremiah Love in terms of talent. I did, however, want to speak on one guy, diehard New Orleans Saints fan here, bleed black and gold, have since I was a child. Jordan Tyson is going to cause some major problems this year. He and Olave out there with Shutt going into year two, the way that we ended last year on that 4-1 run. Really, really looking forward to it. A lot of the people down here on the Gulf Coast area, in the Gulf Coast region, very excited for Tyson and the Saints this year. What do you think he does in terms of just generic impact with his skill set and what CC talked about on draft night? Seeing
0: Wait,
2: him
0: Joey,
2: the motion
0: Joey,
2: that he showed.
0: Joey, before CC answers that, can I just ask a quick question? Why are you so out of breath?
2: Well, I actually told sorry about that. Choking up. I actually work on a golf course. I'm actually out here moving new tee markers right now, getting set up for the day. Running around doing coolers and water and everything, man.
0: That is so. By the way, CC would like a tea time at about 10:35 on your course,
1: yes.
0: Eastern time.
1: Hook me up, bro.
0: Joey, you may have to stay on hold, and Pat may Joey. Have to get your information here if you're bouncing around.
3: Do you guys need caddies?
0: And just to confirm, LeBron is not on your course today, because everybody's saying, look at the golf courses for LeBron's next move. Just want to make sure about that.
2: No. South Mississippi is nowhere near South California, so I can't blame him for wanting to stay out there.
3: He still has college eligibility. Could he go to, you know, Ole Miss, Mississippi State?
0: For college golf? For LeBron's going to be a college golfer?
3: Hey, J.R. Smith did it.
0: J.R. Smith did it. You know what? Hold on, Joey, great call. Let's talk about that. And I want CC to answer the question about, obviously, the Saints and et cetera, because that's our adopted team now. LeBron finishing his NBA career and going back and playing college golf would be one of the great storylines of all time.
1: I mean, Rodney Dangerfield back to school. Like, I'd love it.
3: He should
1: Everything
3: do it.
1: About it.
3: That's better than Belichick going to UNC.
0: Maybe he will do it.
1: Do you go and crash Bryce's party?
0: Go to Arizona and just play college golf?
1: Yeah.
0: I don't think Bryce's going to want that. But based on what Joey said, I mean, it seems like he would rather have Tyson even higher up than two. And you had him as two. Did you consider him at one?
1: I think the Saints have the potential to be a top 10 offense. We're bullish on the Saints on this show. Like, they're adding to that offensive line. A lot of first-round draft picks. They signed David Edwards from the Buffalo Bills in free agency to fill a void at guard. You signed Travis Etienne in free agency. You got Alvin Kamara. Like, they've got a lot of weapons on that offense. I think they can be really good.
0: That's amazing. The top 10 offense. I tend to agree with you. There's a buzz. There should be more of a buzz around the Saints. We're trying to create that. The AFC buzz team is Cincinnati. The NFC buzz team is Dallas. I think what we're saying is you need to figure out a way of getting the Saints in there as one of the buzz teams around the NFL, this year. An NBA trade gone wrong? We'll discuss next. 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
14: And how about that Mbappe? I mean, you can't stop him. You can only hope to contain him. Mbappe scores his 8th goal of the tournament. France wins 2-0. They advance the semifinal. Now, he scored the first goal of the game. It was in what, like the 60th minute? Something around there. Mbappe
15: perfect.
14: Scored.
15: Nailed it.
14: It was scoreless at that point. The first 59-plus minutes of the game. France was dominating the whole game. Like, I felt like Morocco never had the ball. Mbappe got stuffed on a PK in the first half. He ended up essentially getting iced because they did the VAR. It took a very long time. But like when Mbappe finally got that goal to put him up 1-0, and then they scored again a few minutes later. But once Mbappe got that one goal, it's like, yeah, this avalanche that's about to fall on Morocco.
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0: In World Cup news, France continues on, ending Morocco's run with a 2-0 win yesterday. Today, Belgium will face Spain in Los Angeles. They'll get going at 2 o'clock on Fox. Then tomorrow, there's a doubleheader, England and Norway in Miami at 4, and Argentina and Switzerland play at 8 o'clock in Kansas City. In local Spurs news, Jacob Toby reportedly out as the Spurs play-by-play announcer after his girlfriend accused him of cheating on her with the sister of Lindy Waters III, current Spurs guard. Toby had signed a multi-year extension with the Spurs in June. I'm Rob Thompson for 94.1 San Antonio Sports Star.
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2: Everybody, happy Friday, Oh yes, it's a Friday, partying.
3: You know, this week sped by until yesterday about 1 o'clock.
0: Okay,
3: and then it slammed on the brakes. Now I can't, I cannot. What it feels like Friday has been a long time in coming. And yesterday, it felt like everything had gone so fast.
0: Rob had to go to the dentist yesterday.
3: Dude, we both had our Iwapos yesterday.
0: Did you get a wooden tooth?
3: I should. I'm headed that way. I'm getting government sponsored health care. I'm getting one of those freebies from the health science.
0: Nice.
3: I feel like I've been punched in the face. I woke up this morning like, oh my God, did I get in a fight last night? I took one off the jaw. It is so sore.
0: Yeah, it happens sometimes.
3: Dude, and I'm toothless. There goes my popcorn.
0: So is that, when are they going to replace it?
3: It's a process. We're firming up the jaw. We're building an anchor spot for a brand new tooth.
0: Okay, so what has to change for you between now and
3: well,
0: then?
3: Well, this just has to heal now. It's like a four-step deal. I got to get it prepared.
0: You got to make sure you don't get the...
3: And then the bone has to heal, and then we put the thing in, and then we put the tooth in.
0: You got to make sure you don't get, dry socket.
3: Dry socket was a concern, but this one they didn't have to go as deep as they thought they were going to have to be.
0: Okay.
3: So I've already, I guess I still have to make sure I got that little...
0: The spray?
3: Well, it's a spray, and then I have this little squeeze bottle, a little curve thing I can...
0: Oh, okay.
3: A little clean out action.
0: What are your limitations?
3: I think no caramel.
0: Okay.
3: They
0: didn't say like no chicken wings or anything like
3: no,
0: that.
3: No, obviously nothing sticky and stay off that side.
0: Okay.
3: But yeah.
0: Easier said than done. I don't know.
3: Yeah, I mean, the only problem is it I can't keep my tongue away from it.
0: Okay.
3: No, one of those things it's going to find, you know. Yeah. So I find myself with my tongue hanging out of my mouth.
4: It.
3: Yeah.
0: I chipped a tooth one time and I kept running my tongue across
3: that's all
0: it
3: I
0: and
3: do.
0: It was like making my tongue bleed.
3: Seriously.
0: But I couldn't stop.
3: That's how I am. I woke up this morning like, what's going on? Oh, yeah, that's right.
0: Yeah, it hurts still. Yeah. So why do I keep doing that?
3: But here we sit on a Friday. I saw yesterday that last week, of course, was the 4th, but this week is like the busiest travel day of the year so far. Not last week.
0: Why this week?
3: I don't know, but I feel left out.
0: You're not going anywhere?
3: No.
0: Where would you want to go?
3: Any place but here, bro. No, I don't know. I just feel like... This today, it's just like another day in July, but you know, people had vacations scheduled. I feel like, man, I should have done something.
0: My son's headed out of town he's headed out of town later today. He's going down to the coast. So a lot of people,
3: I think a lot of people hitting the road. So if you are, congratulations, man, ride high, have a good time.
0: Although his girlfriend flew in last night and said that there was like 5 people on her flight from Vegas.
3: Well, it's coming out, not going in.
0: Yeah.
3: That plane's coming back full.
0: You're saying San Antonio's not a hot spot destination in the middle of July?
3: Well, no, I do think hot spot is the right term. No, I'm sure downtown will be popping.
0: Okay.
3: I mean, we're a destination, but we're a drive destination. That's where San Antonio makes their bones. But I would assume that the flights to Vegas today are going to be full. Is the UFC fight there?
0: Yes.
3: Yeah. Oh, it's going to be a busy weekend.
0: Oh, yes.
3: Busy weekend.
0: And there's going to be a lot of drunk Irish.
3: Oh, yeah. That's a good time to be in Vegas.
0: Yes.
3: When the Irish show up, although we've had our quotient of Euros this year, but it'll have a different effect on Vegas. It's an entirely different scene.
0: Yeah,
3: when they're not shocked when they walk down the strip at anything there.
0: Yeah, so
2: the main event is Conor McGregor, and he is going to, he always brings a pretty big crowd, a pretty big contingent of Irish fans with him. And then the co-main event is Paddy Pimblett, who is English, and there's going to be a lot of people traveling to see him,
3: oh,
2: too.
3: Yeah, because they're all down in Miami waiting for the game tomorrow. They could jet up to Vegas. Yeah,
2: so, Conor McGregor and Paddy the Baddy. They're both fighting tomorrow, so there's going to be a...
3: turned in Vegas.
2: Oh, yes. A lot of pasty white boys hanging around Las Vegas. That's so funny. In the middle of the summer, you can tell... not that I'm like,
3: there's a definite
2: man.
3: Irish appeal. The Brits are almost see-through.
2: Yeah, it looks like ghosts are walking through, and it's like... It makes me feel like I'm... Oh, look at me. I've got myself a tan compared to these boys.
3: And yeah, the first time they get there and you walk out of your first casino on the strip, you go, I'm just going to walk next door to that next one.
2: Yeah.
3: And you realize very quickly that's a mile away and it's 110 degrees. Yeah. And they just burst into flames.
2: Yep.
3: Just it happens. Up in smoke.
2: Happens to the best of them.
3: It does. It happens.
2: But yeah, so we'll talk about that a little bit later on. Maybe we'll hear from Conor McGregor, who's, of course, always good for a good sound bite. The World Cup continues this weekend.
3: Oh, Morocco. It was nice knowing you.
2: Maybe I got suckered. And again, this is me being someone who had not seen Morocco play a game of soccer. So I had no idea other than I knew they were Morocco. And I was like, everybody was saying, oh, they're playing great. They were in the Final Four a year ago. And I was like, maybe they'll do it. Maybe they'll be the upset squad. No,
3: not even in the same. The thing about it was the whole game was played on the French side of the field. The Moroccans, I don't think, took a shot, it felt like. But not being an expert, I can still
2: tell. Well, you're kind of an expert.
3: But I have been watching for 2 weeks now.
2: Yes.
3: But no matter what, you can be just a guy off the street. You can tell the better players. You can just look and see. And it was evident that man for man, the French were bigger, faster, stronger.
2: Well, there was nothing in the first half, right? No goals.
3: No, but it was.
2: But it was domination.
3: French just kind of toying with it, and you know, it appeared that Morocco was playing the long game. Let's push this down, and maybe we'll get it to penalty kicks, kind of stuff. And Mbappe just, when he finally had an opportunity, just one of those bend it like Beckham shots, where you just go, "That's what a pro soccer shot looks like."
2: Well, it's like I tell my wife this all the time when it happens in hockey, and I think the other sport that it can happen in, I know it can happen in soccer, but I think the other sport is baseball, where a game can be 0-0 but it still feels like it's one-sided.
3: That's how it felt. It
2: was, and like in hockey it happens all the time, and I'm like, I'll say like, oh, we're just getting our ass kicked,
3: like,
2: and
3: why? She's like, it's tied,
2: it's 0-0, what are you talking about? I was like, well, they've taken 15 shots and we've got 4. Or in Major League Baseball, one guy can be just absolutely dealing no hitter, and then the other guy has traffic on the bases, is walking guys, and getting out with double plays and things like that. But it's a different vibe. Like, it's, yeah, sure, they both it's 0-0, but one team is clearly playing a lot better than the other. I guess that's. I didn't watch the game yesterday.
3: You didn't miss much. In fact, I was popping back and forth between the Spurs and the. And the World Cup, because they're just, you could tell Morocco is like, let's just a stalls away in here, baby. But as long as they don't score, we're still in it.
2: Mbop. I like to call him Mbop. Flip the top, ba doo wop. Dibby dap, ba doo wop. He scored a goal.
3: There are 4 players on the French team, all of which, if given the opportunity, could have played several professional sports.
2: Oh, really?
3: They're just extraordinary athletes, just bigger, faster, stronger than the Moroccan team. That Salah guy for the Moroccan team wasn't bad, but. Not even close, man. Not even close. I don't know who's going to beat those French.
2: Well,
3: I mean, they're just that much better.
2: It's a little unfortunate that the Moroccans are gone. They were one of the wild cards. There will be no champion from Africa. There will be no champion from North America. We know that. There will be no champion from Oceania. So it's again, it's down to the Euros. And the South Americans, that's what we've got left.
3: Usual suspects.
2: And really, only one South American. So, although Argentina, it seems like things are being tilted in their favor, to say the least.
3: You know, the Pope's from that part of the world. I'm just saying.
2: The Spaniards and the Belgians tonight.
3: I hear tell.
2: I guess today, not tonight. Today. It's a 2:00 kickoff.
3: I hear tell that as far as personnel, player for player, it's probably only the Spanish can match up with the French, as far as not team wise. We're just talking talent for talent. That the Spanish might be the only team that can physically match the French.
2: Well, I'm done believing that that what people say about these teams, because then it never happened.
3: Well,
2: so yesterday, I believed everybody was like, yeah, Morocco's got a real puncher's chance.
3: In pregame, that was only a puncher's chance. I felt pretty bad about my pick by the time they were getting ready to play.
2: Oh, because you saw them next to each other?
3: Well, they were just talking about the French, what they do well, how the Moroccans got.

0: Norway, England is tomorrow. On Saturday. The UFC prelims are going to start around the same time. I ain't watching that. No. So I
1: bet you'll pay a passing interest because the Vikings play.
0: I know, but I just can't. I can't. I just don't care.
1: We like, have.
0: I hope he wins, but I'm not. I don't care enough to watch.
1: Vic, do we have his music? Have you heard this? It's catchy.
0: No.
1: Oh, this is going to take over the world. This is one of those things that
2: I got my wife was singing it yesterday.
1: Just get this now. Oh. It's a little earworm for you that if the Norwegians win tomorrow. I'm telling you.
3: Harlan.
1: There's one thing the Euros do better than us. Harlan.

0: I'm telling you, it's catchy, right?
1: It's not quite.
0: No.
1: But it's close. But it's close.
0: The first one had a good beat, easy to dance to.
1: Yeah. Do we have a lyric sheet for this?
0: We need an interpreter in Dutch.
2: It's on the video though.
0: Does it say it in English or in Dutch?
2: No, in English.
1: What are the the lines mean?
2: Hold on, let me see. Well, I gotta pause it as we go.
1: Oh,
2: yeah,
1: okay.
2: Yeah.
0: See if I can.
2: Hold on.
1: I'll pull it up.
2: All you gotta search is Holland song lyrics.
1: Okay.
0: Here by Seated.
2: Yeah.
1: Okay. Holland, he's a blue just like his dad. Now he's at the Ithiad. Ha ha, Holland, hey. Holland came to us from Germany.
0: What?
1: He's here to win the Champions League. Ha ha ha, Holland, hey. Holland, Yorkshire born Norwegian lad. Roy Keane tried to kill his dad?
0: Who's Roy Keane?
1: I don't know. Holland, he's a blue just like his dad. Now he's at the Etihad.
0: That's just it over and over.
1: Yeah. But I do want to know the Roy Keane tried to kill his dad story. Now that's something.
0: So he's not Dutch?
1: He's Yorkshire born Norwegian lad.
0: He's born in Yorkshire Germany. Born. That's Yorkshire is in England. Wait a minute. Is he like, can we get him? Let's go true blue American here. How much does this cost?
1: He was born in Leeds, England.
0: Well, wait a minute.
1: Yeah.
0: What? Erland Holland?
1: Well,
0: excuse me.
1: You got to remember.
0: Was born in Leeds?
1: Yeah. Erling Braut Holland, born in Leeds, West Yorkshire, England, when his father, Alf Inge Holland, who is a Norwegian footballer, was playing for Nottingham Forest. So his dad was over there playing Euro football.
0: All right, that's fair.
1: And
0: he's not an anchor baby.
1: So as he grew, he was a supporter. Oh, he's playing for Leeds United. So as a result, Holland grew up as a supporter of Leeds. At age three, he moved to Bjørn, his parents' hometown in Norway.
0: Oh, all right.
1: His Grimarita Braut, his mother, was a national heptathlon champion in the 90s.
0: Good grief.
2: Dude, his sister looks identical to him.
1: Oh, that's unfortunate.
0: Not a good thing. Not a good thing.
2: Yeah, like Google that and you'll see that. She's like, I don't know, 9 feet tall.
1: Oh, no.
2: She's a giant.
0: What's her name?
1: Vic's been like, ooh.
0: I know. It's Gabrielle. It's not like
2: that. Look at her. Look at side by side, man. Side by side.
0: That is definitely his sister. It could have been worse, though.
2: I know.
0: But I'll tell you what. She's also got a dragon.
2: Oh, yeah.
0: These are Targaryens.
2: Yeah, these are definitely Targaryens.
0: I didn't know the Targaryens were from Yorkshire.
2: Yeah.
0: But, yes, she has
1: somehow,
0: a dragon.
1: She's cuter than I expected.
0: Yeah, it could have been worse, dude. It could have been a lot worse.
1: When you said,
2: pretty hot.
1: When you said she looks just like him.
0: She kind of does, but in the best way possible.
1: Like, I'm looking at this.
0: Yeah.
1: And it's like, she takes the best features of him without taking the stuff that makes...
0: She got the good DNA.
1: He looks kind of like he came

0: from a different world.
1: He looks like he's been hit in the face with a frying pan.
0: Like he might be here to attack us.
1: Yeah. There's a small alien working him on the inside.
0: Yeah. But I like him, man.
1: He is bred to do one thing. What do you do?
2: I score goals.
3: Yeah, I score goals.
1: That's it.
0: Well,
1: I don't run.
0: Soccer.
1: I score goals.
0: Soccer was his second sport growing up.
1: Well, riding dragons takes a lot of time.
3: I
1: you have
3: know.
1: To practice a lot on those things.
3: I know.
0: So does handball.
1: Hey, dude.
0: See, this guy would smoke your ass at have handball. You seen,
1: we're not talking about off the wall. We're talking that basketball game.
0: Handball like the... No.
1: Not
0: wall ball. Like, I'm talking...
1: He's playing Norwegian handball. Looks like basketball and hockey kind of roll together, where you jump at the line and try to throw it in. That's a big-time sport with him. You're thinking about...
0: That, I'm not talking about like wall ball.
1: Yeah, we're talking about this sport.
0: Handball. Yeah,
3: I know what you're talking about. Like prison ball?
1: Well, yeah.
3: There's nothing else to do but throw a ball at a
1: that's
3: wall.
1: That's when the racquetball's worth like 100 cigarettes or something else.
3: Yeah,
1: you know what I mean?
0: Yeah. But it looks like it's... It looks like a hockey rink, but there's no ice.
1: And I'd like to play that sport.
3: And that's
1: like fun.
0: The ball is a little bit smaller than a soccer ball. It's probably between a softball and a soccer ball.
1: And they make it sticky as all get out.
0: You can only try and score when you're jumping in the air.
1: At the three-point line or outside. Oh, man. Yeah. I bet he was wicked at that, but there's no money in that.
0: No. But he was kicking the crap out of everybody, I bet.
1: See, this is, again, the one thing they've got on us is they make good songs about their favorite guys. When you go to their games, they all have like good like drinking.
3: But we had a Wemby cumbia here.
1: Well, see, they have to do that. Well, they have to do that stuff because there's so much time between anything exciting at a game.
0: But why don't we? We don't do that about our favorite players.
1: That's not in our DNA. We just don't do it.
3: Yeah.
0: Huh.
1: I've sat and watched a World Cup game with a bunch of Brits back in the early 2000s, and they were teaching me about their supporter songs. And, you know, they had a song for every guy, every situation. I'm like, well, how do you know? Like, how does everybody know when to start singing that song? I'm like, well, these clubs have like a sing captain.
0: Well, I think it's like the Jackals, like they hit a certain drum beat and everybody knows
1: like
0: what
1: the
0: they're
1: Aggies,
0: doing.
1: We give our signal, but I was like, but it doesn't seem quite as organized.
0: Do you
1: like,
0: remember the signals? Organized.
1: Yeah.
0: Well, show me how.
1: I'm not going to defame that in this environment.
0: What do you mean defame?
1: Well, a lot of them are the yells. Some of them are passing it back. I mean, it's been a minute, but
0: okay.
1: I mean, okay. You're trying to get me to do the.
0: I didn't even know this
1: and
0: was
1: then,
0: a thing.
1: And then every year you have your thumbs up. You have your whether.
3: Yeah,
1: you're,
3: yeah.
0: This is my favorite.
3: Yeah.
1: That's a junior year.
0: That's an Aggie move.
1: That's
0: right
1: junior
0: there.
1: Year. Anyway, that's it.
0: You're
1: not doing it at all. You got to put one leg behind the other for some reason.
0: Okay,
1: and you get that?
3: Oh God!
0: It like they go back here like they're gonna cast a fishing lure.
1: That's it. That's kind of how it's taught.
3: Yeah, that's it.
0: Hey, I can't believe you guys had sex.
1: We did,
0: but only with other Aggies, right? Like you could like.
1: In my case, yes.
0: Yeah, yeah.
1: Only with other actors.
0: But like once you left campus and you like you did that stuff, girls were like, what are you doing?
1: We showed
0: them
1: our bank accounts and it worked out.
0: Okay, well that's good.
1: And they called us sir. They called us boss. It made it a lot easier.
0: All right. It is 6:20. We got a lot to it's a Friday. We're going to be partying. Yeah, it's going to be a good old time. We've got some fun stuff to get to today. It is the Morning Huddle 94.1.
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5: Good morning. This road work on 35 northeast side, southbound between Randolph to 410. That's in the clearing stages. For now, you still might notice some delays from Judson Road. 410 eastbound before you get to Honeysuckle. That's a disabled vehicle that's off to the shoulder, so main lanes are getting by. On I-10 upper level, westbound between North Brio Street to just past Culebra, ongoing road work has just the left lane open. I'm Debbie Alcacer, KTSA, Time Saver Traffic.
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13: 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It's the Morning Huddle with AJ Hoffman and Rob Thompson.

0: had $100 in his pocket.
1: Yeah.
0: And Robert Earl had three 20s and a 10.
1: That's $70.
0: That's 70.
1: Well, George is Jones,
0: a better place.
1: Yeah, Robert Earl Keane's kind of a...
0: But Robert Earl, that was found money.
1: But
0: he was
1: Robert
0: like,
1: Earl's
0: oh,
1: a,
0: hey, I found some money.
1: Robert Earl's a regional star.
0: Oh, no, I'm just comparing
1: George
0: what
1: Jones
0: it took.
1: Is a, you
0: no,
1: know...
0: No, I was comparing what it took to have a good time.
1: Yeah,
0: George
1: had
0: 100, and Robert Earl only had 70.
1: Yeah. Well,
0: good, bad, or indifferent.
1: But also, I mean, it sounds like this was like George Jones' only 100.
0: Might have been the last 100.
1: Yeah.
0: Where Robert Earl forgot to cash his check.
1: Right,
0: and
1: right.
0: just found $70 in his pocket.
1: Yeah.
0: For those of you that know.
1: Yeah, George Jones, he'll be broke again.
0: Yeah, I'd rather be George, though. Down to your last 100. That money spends better.
1: It does.
0: Down that last $100, it spends interesting.
1: It's me, if I'm playing like a... Let's say you're playing a $25 a hand blackjack table, mm-hmm.
0: and you got $100 to your name.
1: You get down to your last hundred. I never, ever split it up.
0: That's when you're swinging for the fences.
1: Yeah, I'm trying. It's a $100 hand now. Inevitably you'll get two eights, and you don't have the money to split, or two aces, and you go, damn it.
0: So no, I don't want to see it. I don't want to know.
1: Just
0: what could have been.
1: Flip them over. Oh, but we got a wild weekend coming up, baby.
0: Traveling, evidently.
1: Yeah. Not you, though. You
0: gotta
1: cook.
0: I'm cooking. I'm making a Hawaiian.
1: Cooking for 40?
0: That's what I'm told.
1: Damn it, boy.
0: Doing some pork butts.
1: Nice.
0: And spam fried rice.
1: Okay.
2: Spam.
0: Spam. Yes, sir.
1: It's a Hawaiian-themed party.
0: I can't wait.
1: I think it's weird for a 30-year-old man to have a themed party, but he's also now...
0: He's
1: betrothed. Yeah,
0: you met
1: so
0: his betrothed.
1: He doesn't. He probably doesn't have a choice of what it
0: no
1: is.
0: Saying this.
1: It's yes, ma'am.
0: That's basically
2: just
0: it.
2: Go along with
1: yeah,
2: it.
1: Yeah, and he has to. She's so much hotter than him now. Like,
0: well, you know, he's like a Thompson man. We've all married up.
1: Yeah, when I met him, he's a good-looking kid. He's got a good-looking girlfriend, and then, like... You know, now fast forward a little over
2: he's
1: 2 years.
0: He's 30. He's got his dad bod.
2: This is my fiance.
1: He's got a dad bod. He's not a dad though.
0: No, but he's on his way. I'll tell you.
1: He's putting on those pounds pre-wedding that you're supposed to wait for after the honeymoon.
2: Right.
1: He's doing it all wrong. He's gotten too comfortable.
0: He is comfortable.
1: I tell you.
0: He is comfortable.
1: And it's good that he locked it in when he did. That's the move, is make sure, like, hey. Yeah. But remember, an engagement is not legally binding.
0: No, it
1: so
0: is not.
1: If you show up looking like this.
0: Hell, she's the one feeding him.
1: I mean,
0: she's been around for most of this.
1: Well, it's a slow burn. You don't realize it until until some a-hole at the pool says, hey, man.
0: You putting on a few LBs?
1: She looks a lot hotter than you these days. What's going on?
0: Hey, man, I think he's living his best life.
1: He probably
0: is.
1: He's
0: got me cooking for him.
1: He probably is.
0: He's got his party thrown for him.
1: But listen, when you eat the pork butt, maybe just go with meat only.
0: Yeah,
1: maybe try.
0: Have a salad.
1: Yeah. Don't put it on a tortilla. Don't
0: while you're in the pool, take a lap or two.
1: Maybe some sugar-free sauce would be good. Do you have a sugar-free barbecue sauce option?
0: When I used to go stay with my grandparents over the summer, they lived out in the middle of Oklahoma, and my grandmother would make these yeast rolls. It was the Anglo version of tortillas that I just could not stop eating. So after about a week, they would make me run down to the tank and back.
1: I wasn't really like
0: made me go run.
1: I wasn't really a fat kid. I grew into my fat face, but when I was a kid, my grandmother used to make they called them like kolach, like the they're basically a sausage roll.
0: I know exactly what you're talking about.
1: But it's like they lived in the area between San Antonio and Houston.
0: Uh-huh.
1: That area where it's like Flatonia, Hallettsville, all those old little Czech communities. And my grandparents were old Czech people, so they cooked those like homemade sausages and homemade rolls. I would eat like 40 mm-hmm. of them. Like, I'd be sick, but I couldn't stop. Oh my
0: god,
1: oh my
0: so good.
1: And I, like, there was no room in my body to eat as much as I was, but it was just too good. And I'd eat them warm during the day at breakfast time. I'd eat them cold. I didn't give a damn. So it was
0: after a week of that, my Mimi,
1: yes,
0: would like, why don't you go run down to the tank and back, see if we can burn a few calories before we give you another platter of these these biscuits. We're going to send you home fat.
1: Get your fat ass out of here.
0: When your grandmother makes you work out, I think you've reached a level at which you make the read it on Reddit.
1: That's pretty rough.
0: My grandmother made me run.
1: All right. Hey, we got Striper tickets to give away a little bit later on in the show. Hope you're sticking around for that. It's the Morning Huddle, 94.1.
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4: Good morning. This road work on 35 northeast side, southbound between Randolph to 410. That's in the clearing stages. For now, you still might notice some delays from Judson Road. 410 eastbound before you get to Honeysuckle. That's a disabled vehicle that's off to the shoulder, so main lanes are getting by. On I-10 upper level, westbound between North Brio Street

0: Just past the labor, ongoing road work is just the left lane open. I'm Debbie Alcacer, KTSA, Time Saver Traffic.
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0: I like when you you rhyme dog with dog.
1: Well, D-O-G with D-A-W-G.
0: D-A-W-G. Now you gotta show me. You gotta bring the clip back empty. You asked to see the ball, so they say. Yo, it's the morning huddle, dog.
2: No.
0: Gonna hit you with that 10-piece, dog. I guess you can't really call someone frog, but that would rhyme with dog.
2: Yeah.
0: I knew a frog.
2: Or log.
0: Hey, hey, hey, hey. Hey. Brrrr.

0: Well, I knew it was coming. I knew this Jacob Toby was going to get fired.
1: Dude, this is... I guess it's because it's this combination of sports and chisme and sex and Wimby.
0: Sex.
1: It is strange to me, number one, that this is as big a story as it is. And the sad thing about this is the story is as big as it is because the Spurs, in their attempt to get this to go away, have just exploded this thing. I mean, they've just blown this thing up to a proportion at which I know everybody that's sitting at one Spurs way over there in the rocks, like, how did we get here? Jacob Toby was on TMZ television last night. I'm getting calls from around the country. It's very strange that our kind of private business is kind of flapping out in the wind right now.
0: Yeah. Listen, man, there's a lot that goes into, and I know there's some people like, oh, he shouldn't be fired for this. I'm not one of these guys who's like, oh, they got to fire this guy. Like, particularly for something like this, like, I will say, if a guy does a really bad job, I'll say, man, they should move on from, like coaches specifically. This guy sucks. They got to move on. I'm not looking for media guys to get fired. I never am like, this guy said something that's risque or inappropriate. I don't operate like that. It's really hard to be on the microphone all the time and not screw up. I get it. This, though, not that I'm calling for it, I knew he was going to get fired because we live in an age now where this is over the line. And
1: Well, we have reached a new line.
0: Yes.
1: This is a new line.
0: If this had happened 20 years ago.
1: 5 years ago.
0: Big deal. We move on.
1: But this is, in fact, a new line because you can't fall back on marriage. There is no marriage.
0: No.
1: I mean, on either side. There wasn't a voiding or of the marriage contract.
0: Right.
1: There was nothing there. I'm pretty sure there's nothing in the employee handbook that is specific to player's sister. I'm sure there's a non-fraternization policy that was enforced.
0: Sure.
1: But the way that the Spurs handled it and the way they found out, or at least the way the public found out, is the kicker. The post, the social media post thrown onto his account by his girlfriend, ex-girlfriend at the time. It's kind of like poison fruit. Like this guy was violated by that. Now, what he did was wrong, but it wasn't illegal. It wasn't a crime. It was just a morality issue that his girlfriend managed to sneak onto his account, his social media account, and throw out the fact that he had cheated on a girl, which is not uncommon. It's probably more common than not, given the circumstances and the age.
0: He didn't live with her during the season. She lives like up on the East Coast.
1: Going to school.
0: And he's like... here, and if he's not here, he's traveling with the team. Like, I'm not saying that's right or whatever.
1: Yeah,
0: I'm not here to judge morality on this.
1: But this is now a fireable offense.
0: That's what yeah.
1: And you're like, wow, we're reaching a level at which, now I don't know what went on behind the scenes. They might not have been happy with him, and this was the first excuse they found. I don't know. But on his face, it seemed like, what a knee-jerk reaction to a 14th player's sister who that dude might not even be here next year.
0: That's what I'm saying.
1: So all of that kind of rolled into one. It just feels awful. Now, you hit it on the head, though. There are certain unwritten rules that all of us know.
0: Yeah.
1: And one of them is, don't mess around with a player's sister, bro. You're playing with fire. What the hell are you doing?
0: Well, and I think a lot of this draws back to the gal that is now running the HR stuff being the gal who was... from the Primo fallout.
1: So that whole backdrop of the zero tolerance makes it even more understandable as to how this happened so quickly. Because the backdrop, the sexual harassment deal with Primo and the therapist, and she's running things now and the new, all this stuff. So I get all of that. It still feels like, wow, you're working at a place that is very defined. You know, there are certain rails that you don't cross, and even if you're the best guy and have done a great job, you touch here, you're done. And this seems pretty petty for it to go down like this.
0: I mean, I'm trying to put an equivalent of it around here. This is like if James Pledger cheated on his girlfriend and we fired him over it.
1: Well, a couple, about 10, 15, I'm not going to name names. About 10 years ago.
0: Very on.
1: We had a circumstance where there was a guy in one media, and there was a girl in another media. You know, there's radio and there's television and there's print. There was one media and another media. And they got caught in kind of this bizarro texting thing. It was a very strange circumstance. Yeah, it was kind of odd. And there was a divorce involved and there was a, you know, all this kind of stuff. And that kind of played out in the media. That's the last time anything like this has happened in San Antonio.
0: Well, I feel bad for this dude. It sucks.
1: We did have a TV anchor get caught as a pedophile. We did get that.
0: Oh, really?
1: He got arrested between... The 6 o'clock, Jerry, what's his name? Jerry Grant. I think that's Google that. He did the 6 o'clock, took the break, and they arrested him before the 10 o'clock.
2: Yeah. Oh, my God. Yeah. Dumbass.
1: Didn't show up at the 10. Like, where'd he go? A little couple of charges fell on his head.
0: Dude, I think it would have been better
1: I want to make sure I didn't defame the man. I want to make sure I got this right.
0: I think it would have been best if they'd done it during the newscast.
2: That would have been sweet.
0: Yeah, yeah. Hey, stop the, he's in the middle of... today, the construction on Broadway continues, and, you know, sir, can you stand up, please?
1: I might have the wrong guy. I want to make sure I've got this right.
0: So, oh, yeah.
1: Jerry Grant might not be you, but it was a local anchor that got arrested between shows. Oh.
0: Yeah. If you're gonna remind people that someone's a pedophile, let's make sure we get the name right.
1: Yeah, I
0: want
1: to
2: Damn it.
0: Jerry Sandusky is who you meant. Jerry Sandusky. That's who it was. I feel bad for this Jacob Toby guy, but I said this as soon as we heard about it, I said off the air, I said, this dude's done. They're gonna roast him for this. And it's whether you believe it's right or not, I'm not here to judge. And I'm not the morality police by any stretch.
1: It was Jerry Grant.
0: Jerry Grant.
1: San Antonio KSAT 12 was arrested in 2000 and pled guilty to possession of child pornography.
0: Dope!
2: Whoa! Well.
1: Right. Where's our anchor? He's making news on his own.
0: He was at KSAT?
1: Yeah.
0: Where did Joe work? Joe worked at Kins? Kins. Okay. So he's at the competition.
2: Little Bill Taylor?
1: you mean he was pulling double duty.
0: Yeah, that's
1: right. It was hard, man. He was like the singer for NXS. That's you too.
2: Yeah. Oh, yeah.
1: They leave sports to go to weather.
0: It's the same guy wearing glasses. I can't just put on glasses and tell me the weather. That.
2: Right? He pulls change out a wig name. And glasses and changes his overcoat. Like
0: what the hell?
1: See, Bill Taylor actually likes cats.
0: Yeah,
2: that's right.
0: Yeah. What's going on with Joe Reinagle? Why is he so angry with me all the time?
1: He hates the stuffed cat, man.
0: He seems to hate me, too. I'm not really sure why.
1: I think it's a misplaced anger at a cat.
0: He's very worked up about all that. I don't know what the big deal is with Joe, but everybody's Joe, AJ,
1: we let the cat stand next to his camel.
0: Yeah.
1: I mean, it looks like a good pairing.
0: What's a big deal?
1: KBB's here to protect and serve. And you've got this vile want to shove him into a fan? Who hurt you, Joe?
0: Seriously, Joe.
2: You need to get laid, Joe.
0: Seriously.
2: Stop taking it out on AJ.
0: I don't know what's going on.
1: Well, it's not so much AJ, it's the cat. They want to hang a already dead cat.
0: Yeah.
2: I know they want to hang it.
1: I think we need to make sure he has access to the therapy that is available to a variety of services. Right.
0: Henrik says, as a queer man, I think he should be replaced by a person of color or someone from a marginalized community. He's literally a Native American.
1: Well, we're talking about...
0: unless you're talking about Joe Reinagle. Now, I mean, sure, I'd love to find a gay guy to replace Joe, but it's hard to find those.
2: Yeah.
0: Native American seems to
1: that
0: be...
1: That checks a lot of boxes, bro.
0: That's a very marginalized community.
1: If you're in the hierarchy of the marginalized communities, I would go as far as to say, apart from a queer man who can decorate and have a great party, a Native American's probably the coolest on the top 5 or 6 of the marginalized communities.
0: I think so.
1: We all say, oh, yeah, I've got a little bit of Native American blood in it. You know, my great-great-grandmother was.
0: I know. I hate when people say that.
1: I'm 7/19 Cherokee. Yeah.
0: And they all say, like, they never say they were, like, one of the tribes that's not as, like, sexy. It's always Cherokee or Cheyenne.
2: Navajo.
0: They're not Navajo. Navajo is like, that's one of the ones that nobody wants to be. So, like, no Anglo wants to say that they've got Navajo blood in them.
2: Oh, okay.
0: But they'll be like, I've got Cherokee blood. Or I'm like,
1: And it's always a percentage.
0: I'm like, my great-grandmother is Apache. Or something like that.
1: I'm like 17.
0: Want to sound badass, but it's never like, you know the Iroquois tribe up in Kansas? That's they got a casino. I'm like, I'm 25%. No one ever claims that. It's always the Cherokee, cool tribes, Apache.
1: Anything you saw on TV, because you can't name the other ones.
0: Yeah.
1: I'm 817 and I'm a Hasset fan.
0: Yeah.
1: What?
0: I don't hear anybody go like, I'm part Ute.
1: Ute?
0: No, you're not.
1: Well, if you say Ute, I'd be more apt to believe you.
0: It's more believable.
1: Oh, okay.
0: If you say Cherokee, I'm like, you're full of it. And here's the, this is the big,
2: those are the highborns of the Native.
0: Yes.
2: Right?
0: They're the light-skinned Native Americans.
2: Oh, with blue eyes.
0: So people think, I can just squeeze that in. And then I've got, maybe try to get some free college.
1: If you're talking about marginalized, that's one of the coolest. So, I mean, I get the claiming of it, but, and the active hiring of someone of a marginal, but this is the Spurs, man. This is the Spurs. This is the big time, baby.
0: As I'll say this, while I am a straight white man, which listen, it's becoming more marginalized. Let's face it.
2: The straight
0: part? 2026.
1: We still got it pretty good, bro. We still got it pretty good.
0: I'm not complaining yet, but I'm just saying. For a straight white, as a straight white man, I didn't have as good as my parents had it.
1: Well, we still got it pretty good.
0: Still got it pretty good, but not as good as it used to be because some straight white men had to go out and ruin it. I'm not here to name names. Believe me, I'm not naming names, but some straight white men have made it harder for us. So I'm starting to feel a little marginalized. If the Spurs want to go outside the box, I'm willing to do it. I am.
2: What?
0: Look, Vic.
2: Oh,
0: I'm a bald man.
2: Holland.
0: They not hire me because I'm a bald man?
2: Oh. Yeah, you need hair. We don't hire people without
1: this
2: hair.
1: This is TV.
0: It is television. There's not enough bald representation on television. I think Henrik Huckleberry would agree.
1: In the basketball world, there's a lot of bald men.
0: No, bald black men.
1: Well, turn on any local or any national broadcast. Turn on ESPN and watch a basketball broadcast. Most of the white play-by-play dudes are bald.
0: What I notice, and this is a borderline criminal in my mind, when I see a black man who's bald, most people they assume that that's a choice that he's made. But when they see a white man that's bald, they go, ooh, bad genetics.
1: Because a white head doesn't look as good.
0: Yeah, right?
1: It doesn't look, you got all veiny. I don't know, man. Brother's head looks good.
0: Yeah, a brother. It looks like, oh, yeah. I mean, you got options. You could go.
1: Our hair hides scars, and you shave your head, and it's too late, and you realize, oh, my God, I look like Frankenstein. I didn't know I had all these.
0: I think you should shave your head.
1: I did when I went through basic training.
0: Oh, man.
1: My head, talk about zipper head. I had scars all over me. I looked like I'd come out of a reformatory. I had no idea.
0: All right, let's take a quick break. We'll come back, wrap up the first hour. Morning Huddle 94.1.
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0: I'm telling you, we'll be singing this all day.
1: That's why we need them to win. We get this another week.
2: I know, I man. Know. We can only be so lucky. Everyone's hopeful. Everyone's hopeful.
1: You don't want me to bet on you.
2: No.
1: I'm over 3 now.
2: No.
3: Yeah, I'm quietly hopeful that they win, but I've decided I'm not going to let myself be sad if they don't.
1: Because they are facing the great Harry Kane.
0: The one you hate.
2: Harry Kane. I don't know what's going to happen to me if it's France, Spain, England, and Argentina. I'm going to struggle.
1: Oh, no, you better prepare yourself for that.
0: No, Argentina's going to win. It's in the card.
2: It's already in the script.
0: Yeah, it's already in the script.
1: But I think we're headed toward the TV ending that was necessary to justify the massive investment in this.
0: Yeah.
1: I mean, we'll have...
3: Well, but don't they want
1: to... We'll have the final four, the four biggins.
3: But don't they want to make, like, the next big star?
1: No, this is all about this World Cup. Would the next one be damned?
0: Because this is Messi's last one.
1: A lot of stuff can happen between now and then.
3: They got so this Haaland could be a star?
1: He already is, man. We're just finding this stuff out.
3: What about this kid from Spain?
1: Lamal?
3: Yeah.
0: Oh, yeah.
1: Yeah, he's already a star. He made his name in the last World Cup when he was like 12.
3: What? No, he did not.
1: In the last big, I think it was the Champions Cup. He was already making himself a name.
3: But this is his first World Cup.
1: Yeah, I think so.
3: Because I think he's already the youngest player ever.
1: I watched him play in like the last big soccer thing, and he was already becoming a star. That's why I knew who to look for.
3: Maybe not the youngest player ever, but like the 17,
1: yeah, I think he was a baller already. So he is the up and comer, I assume.
3: So maybe make him a big star and like have him behead Messi. That's what
1: this is in
3: pro wrestling. Hulk Hogan had to slam Andre the Giant, and that was called passing the torch.
1: Well, Messi's got the torch. He ain't giving it up.
3: Pass the damn torch.
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14: Good morning. We do have a couple of stalls as you head into your morning commute. I-10 westbound Foster Road and I-10 westbound FM 725. Both of those off through the shoulder. 410 northbound Old Pearsall to Highway 90. That's starting to fill in, slow down. A new trouble spot at 1604 westbound Nacogdoches. That stall's been moved off of Main Lane, now off to the shoulder. Now, if you guys see something we're not talking about this early morning, give us a call on the traffic tip line, and we'll go and check it out. 210-785-2601. I'm Debbie Alcacer, KTSA, Time Saver Traffic.
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1: In World Cup news, France continues on, ending Morocco's run with a 2-0 win yesterday. Today, Belgium will face Spain in Los Angeles. They'll get going at 2 o'clock on Fox. Then tomorrow, there's a doubleheader, England and Norway in Miami at 4, and Argentina and Switzerland play at 8 o'clock in Kansas City.
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2: Hey, good morning, everybody. Happy Friday. Friday. Oh, I love it. I love a good Friday. And I got nothing to do this weekend. I got no plans. Yeah, finally. Yeah, I feel like I've always got something going on.
0: No. Somewhere to be, you know?
2: No, I got nothing.
1: For yourself.
2: And when someone says, hey, you want to go do this? I'm going to say, no.
0: That's no, what I don't do every weekend. I'm like, I just want to stay home.
2: I don't want to do anything.
0: So much as leave, I'm spending $50 on something.
2: Hey, even better, my son leaving town. My oldest son.
0: All my grandkids are with the dad this week.
1: So Saturday. You're alone till Saturday?
0: Yeah, Saturday afternoonish. Yeah, so like when I get home today, it'll be a quiet house.
2: Wait, your grandkids are with their dad?
0: With the baby daddy.
2: Yeah. Oh, I thought baby daddy was out of the picture.
0: He kind of is. Like I guess he hasn't been around for about, 3-4 months.
2: Is he caught up on payments?
1: You got to pay to play.
0: I think so, yeah.
2: Okay, yeah. All right, here's your little... You caught up on payments? Here's your chance. You got a weekend.
0: Well, to be honest with you, even if he wasn't, just take him anyway.
2: Yeah, I need a break.
0: I know, just please.
2: Yeah, Vic's like, honey, you need to forgive him.
0: I know.
2: All right, you need to give him 50-50 custody.
0: But daddy owes me this. Oh, that's fine. We'll just...
2: He's good for it. You know he's good for it.
1: I don't recommend that.
0: What? Well, you're not with them.
2: Yeah.
0: You're not with them way I am.
2: They're not flushing tennis balls down your toilet.
1: Don't feed a stray cat.
0: Yeah.
2: Wow.
0: We do that every morning here. Yeah,
2: look what it gets you.
1: Yeah, see,
0: I know.
2: Look what it gets you.
1: We could go down that road.
2: It gets you hate on the afternoon show.
0: Yeah.
1: Stuffed animal hate crimes.
0: But I'm never keeping them away from their dad. I would never do that.
2: Well, that's good. You're a sweet guy.
0: Yeah,
2: you can't
0: do that. You can never do that.
2: I saw this earlier. I want to address it. There's a secret message being passed over the brigade bar.
0: Uh huh.
2: Okay, here we go. This guy doesn't want his name read over the air.
0: Mm-hmm.
2: Very discreet. It's your monthly insider Marvel update. He says, "Don't hold me to monthly though." But he says, meeting with the city of San Antonio today, they just took possession of the former federal building at 727 Cesar Chavez.
1: The wood building, yeah.
2: I'm still running the building, but main buildings are the federal courthouses.
1: John Wood, yeah.
2: But there's an inside note about a four-letter pro sports team making some offices in the building. A four-letter pro sports team. What's that? What could that be?
1: I don't know. I don't get the gist of that. A four-letter
2: pro sport team. I don't know. I don't know what that means. I can't think of a, like, I doubt the Heat are going to be officing here in San Antonio. Well,
1: is that the acronym for the league, like NFL, NBA, MLB, MLS?
2: Well, yeah. Well, four would mean it's lady sport. And
0: Oh, man.
1: Well, why? Well, I mean,
2: we're going to get a WNBA team again?
1: We've already had one. Well, it would make sense to bring in another one. But I think the league just had their expansion.
2: No, they're not getting them back.
0: Oh, they're not?
1: No, they're in Vegas. And the league just did their expansion. Didn't they just add a couple of teams? So I don't think it's WNBA. Oh, yeah. Who knows? All I know is we have been party to rumor and innuendo about a lot of NFL and Major League Baseball over the years. And in every instance, we have been the bait to lure the local market into doing what the teams did. We've always been the Sancho, the other, we're waiting.
2: Yeah.
1: So I do think Project Marvel will bring in, probably, I wouldn't be shocked if at some point there is another thing using that arena.
2: Yeah.
1: But who knows? I'm in for the intrigue anyway.
2: I don't.
1: I mean, we're throwing some billions at this. Maybe let's get something out of it.
2: Is there a? I don't know that another pro sport could work in San Antonio.
1: Well, there's the problem we run into, a big one.
2: You know what I mean?
1: The problem we run into is proximity. But the benefit is also now the proximity has increased with this I-35 corridor. The likelihood of a professional franchise is 100 times better than it was 20 years ago because San Antonio and Austin are growing together and becoming a media market that might not actually share the media, where Austin will always have theirs and San Antonio will always have theirs, but there'll be enough rooftops to justify a major league team. Now, well,
2: I said
1: everybody says that Jerry will keep the Cowboys, will keep a team from San Antonio. It's not Jerry. Jerry's not worried about San Antonio.
2: Yeah.
1: It's the McNairs. They're the ones that will fight tooth and nail to keep an NFL team out of San Antonio. It's not Jerry. It will be the McNairs.
2: There's a big to-do right now in the NHL. The NHL wants to expand into Texas, and they are looking at Houston and Austin as markets that are possible to expand to. And whoever, like, now the downside for Houston is they're looking for someone who's willing to build a new arena. And I think that, like, Tillman Fertitta had always thought, I'll own a hockey team, but they've got to play in the Toyota Center where the Rockets play because he owns them too.
1: The NHL is requesting a stadium.
2: NHL
1: under their
2: wants
1: own.
2: A stadium. And I'll say this. I think Austin is a market where hockey could work.
1: But they couldn't get it without our population.
2: I agree.
1: So the good news is it would be built somewhere in between because they'd have to front the population of San Antonio can support the peripheral while the money in Austin keeps the boat afloat.
2: Although, I don't know how many people in San Antonio are going to go up to hockey games.
1: I'll tell you this. We have a diehard contingent, but we always have this military community that, while transient, does come and go. And it provides this 20% kind of buffer for a lot of these sports. These people come from the Northeast going through basic or going through tech school or temporarily stationed here. That it might not be a constant crowd. You're not going to keep those same people here for 10 years. They're not going to buy season tickets for 10 years, but they're going to buy your gear and be your fans while they're stationed here. And we've seen that with the Spurs. You go to a game, you see all the graduates there, cheap. So, and all those that get stationed here. So you can count on a bit of it, and it does provide a little bit of a Northeast audience that you don't think exists here, but they do.
2: Yeah.
1: And especially with Austin, with everybody moving from all over the world, I get it. And it's coming, and it's, while we hate it, and this does dovetail into something that just happened this week, where the county commissioners allowed the Spurs to play four games again outside of San Antonio. Taking away from home, that's four games of the 41 home games that we expected to get. We're getting 37.
2: Yeah.
1: And so I hope the season ticket holders didn't have to pay for those four tickets. So given that, that's because the Austin market is so important.
2: Yeah,
1: and that just tells me it's a feeding ground for the NFL. If it does come, it'll be between here and Austin. Major League Baseball, which I do think is the most possible Major League Baseball, because the Rangers are the Rangers. The Astros, I don't think, are too worried about it. I think Major League Baseball might be the most possible thing to get.
3: I disagree, just because I think they're the least likely to expand.
1: Well, I think that's the other issue. But as far as the NFL, the requirement is such, and I think that the McNairs just are going to fight it tooth and nail. And I also think that if we're going to move to San Antonio, why not Monterey is a lot of the mentality. If we're going to come to San Antonio, let's go to the other side of the river and go where the real money is. Yeah. Let's go to Monterey, Mexico. So I think Major League Baseball has a foothold even above us there. The NFL sees the same thing. If you're going to go to San Antonio, let's just do this and go to the DF, go to Monterey. They just played a soccer game in Guadalajara that is certainly big enough to support a lot of stuff. But you just figure the money is bigger and the proximity is closer. That's why we'll be leapfrogged.
3: Yeah. I think hockey in Austin could work just because, like, the same reason soccer works there. It's kind of a counterculture thing. I think Austin types are too cool to be like, oh, I'm going to go to the baseball game tonight. Like, that's not for them.
1: I think it will succeed the same reason it succeeded in Vegas. There's a lot of people that are there that aren't from there. Yeah. That's the only, that's
3: and
1: it.
3: It would be their first thing. It would be the, like,
1: well, kind
3: of
1: like, well,
3: Austin is one of the, I think, if I'm not mistaken, Austin might be the biggest city population wise that doesn't have a pro sport.
1: They do. It's University of Texas.
3: Right.
1: And it's not, it's a dual-edged sword with this. And a lot of people always talk about San Antonio. We're a single city. We're seventh, sixth largest city in the country, a media market size. Why don't we have more stuff? Well, some of it is the income. Some of it is we don't have the money. Some of it is hotel and all the other kind of stuff. But also some of them is the Spurs are an only child.
3: Yeah.
1: And they don't want to share. Yeah. They don't want to share media money. They don't want HEB money to go to whatever. They don't want USA money to go somewhere else. And University of Texas is the same way with the media market in Austin. Yeah, we'd love to have a pro team. We ain't sharing our sponsors. True. So they're going to fight a pro team coming in as much as any other pro team because they suck off the same monetary resources, and there's only so much of that pie to go around. So Texas has been just about the biggest impediment to keeping professional sports out of that city, and you notice it was a peripheral sport that got there first.
3: Yeah, the biggest city, so Austin, unless you count Fort Worth, which they
1: got their protein.
3: Yeah, Dallas and Fort Worth are both top 10 population-wise, but I would say
1: but
3: both got
1: one. But that city
3: one.
1: Could support another pro team.
3: I think so, too.
1: And the Dallas market is not afraid to tell you that. The mayor said it more than once.
3: But Austin, the 12th biggest city in the country by population, and is the biggest without a pro sports team. The next biggest without a pro sports team, El Paso, Texas.
1: And that's never going to happen.
3: No, it's never going to happen. Well,
1: that'll never happen.
0: Oh.
1: It's for the same reason about the same reason about San Antonio. If we're going to go to El Paso, let's go to the money.
3: Well, yeah, that's right.
1: We'll go into Juarez.
3: But that part of Mexico is not where the money is.
1: Right.
3: So I think you're right. El Paso is never going to happen.
1: It'll never happen.
3: But I think that Austin, if they were to get that, a hockey franchise, I think they would dive into it.
1: Well, I don't think we can say they anymore. I do think it would be

0: You're right. But we have to, that's how we feel about each other on the street. But when we present ourselves to the billionaires, to the markets, we have to come together. We have to be the 26th market, which is, or, which we are, I believe. And then you combine Austin, which is like the 43rd market or whatever it is. But in combination, now we're talking. Now we're talking the entities that can draw the rooftops, the ratings, the number of eyeballs, and all the things required to bring in a pro thing.
1: So we have to look at, it's probably that
0: and a shared load, a shared
1: burden. Probably benefit, San Antonio probably benefits more than Austin does, because Austin's got the billionaires. They've got Michael Dell. They've got Elmo.
0: Right. And we've got the population.
1: Yeah.
0: So, and I think that's why this corridor is a very valuable entity to a lot of leagues. It'll come. But when we talk about whatever they call them, whether it be the Austin Wombats, you know, they'll play in San Marcos, just like the Cowboys play in Arlington. I mean, we'll call it whatever it is, or the Texas something. But in reality, it'll be all of ours shared, because there'll be, it'll spur the kind of growth that'll involve what I expect to see happen when they do finally get another professional football team. And that's everybody's dream. You want an NFL team. And I think that there's enough money there to build something that would be in between both cities, where there's ready action, whether it be initially bus or mass transportation. But then we get into the train thing that has been so desperately needed anywhere as well. So then you've got stakeholders that are bringing money and opportunity that wouldn't have, because it helps them. That has nothing to do with the sport. It just, it's about the transportation between the two.
1: I'll say this. I agree with you that if an NFL team were to ever come here, it would be somewhere between Austin and San Antonio. But I think
0: the
1: hockey and Major League Baseball, just like the NBA, the reason why the Spurs arena is not being built in between the two cities is because you need a downtown arena now for it to make business sense.
0: That's why, and you'd have to have ready access. A train, it's 30 minutes from here to there. You get off,
1: that's
0: and
1: the only,
0: you've got the ready
1: but
0: environment.
1: I think if they built a baseball stadium, I think it would be right on Lady Bird Lake. Like, it would be looking out over that, and like, or a hockey stadium would be in downtown Austin, because that they...
0: Keep in mind the number of tickets and the number of games that you'd have to play. I mean, I think it helps, because a San Antonian driving to Austin to play a baseball game, if you're a true fan, you might go to 10 or 15
1: No, but
0: games.
1: I think you're right. I think like for any of them to work that way, the mass transit thing would need to happen.
0: We're not going to... I'll tell you, now we start getting into attitudes. We'll be more than happy to meet you halfway.
1: That ain't gonna happen.
0: You know what I mean? Well, I'm just saying, it benefits Austin, too, to invest in this. To have ready, quick transportation between the triangle that everybody dreams of.
1: But you agree that, like, if the Project Marvel building were in New Braunfels, that it doesn't fix the problem that...
0: I'll tell you this. It could have been, and it would have been, if the money was there. You know
1: I just
0: what I mean?
1: I just think, the way that arenas are built now, like, you want it to be, like, a downtown entertainment district... And that needs to be in a major city.
0: For the constant use projects, yes. But for a football stadium, those guys kind of stand alone.
1: A football stadium, I think a football stadium could be somewhere in between.
0: That's what I'm saying. When we build something like that, that can stand alone and it'll grow.
1: Nobody's putting their football stadium in the middle of their downtown.
0: There's no room. I mean, we're accustomed to going there.
1: Yeah, that's just something you got to make a move to.
0: The money is finally there, and I think within the next 50 years, that's prod, but it'll take 30. There will be a pro football or a pro baseball team somewhere between here and Georgetown.
1: All right.
0: No doubt.
1: I'm going to give you some Striper tickets on the other side. It's the Morning Huddle 94.1.
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6: 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Only pay for what you need. 20 games, 20 goals. That's where things stand now for Kylian Mbappe's World Cup career in France's 2-0 quarterfinal win over Morocco. Mbappe, who had missed a penalty kick in the first half, scored 60th minute, and his sidekick, Ousmane Dembélé, who's 2 years older, followed 6 minutes later. France is 6-0 by a combined 16-2. Mbappe has half the goals. It's the second World Cup in a row where it's ended for Morocco with a 2-0 loss to France. 4 years ago, that loss was in the semifinals. Belgium made it to the semis in 2018, but 4 years ago in Qatar, only scored one goal in three games, failed to make it out of group stage. And this World Cup began unimpressively with ties against Egypt and Iran, but Belgium has seemingly reversed course. Three straight wins. It was 4-1 over the U.S. and today in Los Angeles, Belgium takes on Spain. John Stashower, Westwood One Sports.
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10: 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Hoffman and Rob Thompson.

0: baby.
1: Yeah.
2: We did?
0: Yes. You made it too, Rob.
2: We ain't there.
0: Yeah. Yeah.
3: Fun, fun, fun, fun. Looking forward to the weekend.
0: Yes. Thank you, Rebecca, for that fine, fine intro to the Morning Huddle.

0: Okay, I had to use the restroom during the break. I've been drinking my mean bean. Let me tell you something, mean bean.
1: You'd never know.
2: I was going to say.
1: You're vibrating over there.
0: Let me tell you something, mean bean. So I've had some, listen, this has been a weird week for my my internals, just because I had my colonoscopy, and remember, on Monday, I was like drinking this jug of solution that made me poop this like bright yellow liquid for 36 hours. And like, I'm kind of getting back into, there's some little more solid in my life now.
1: I'm so glad we know this.
0: Well, I this is, Rob, this is a question of courtesy. I need to know, you as a man who's been around the world, you're a well-traveled man, I need you to know what I'm supposed to do in this situation. So something's happened to my body in like, you know, the last few, I'd
1: is
0: say
1: it
0: probably,
1: changing?
0: I'd say, I think so.
1: You're having some urges? That
0: in the last, I'd say the last month.
3: Okay.
0: When I go, it's been a little more explosive. Particularly if I'm drinking a lot of coffee, it's explosive, and something's changed. Like you know what? Like when you're when you hard sight a gun, and like there's you barrel sight it. There's not just scope sighted. I'm talking barrel sight.
3: Yeah, yeah.
0: Like something's going on with my barreling that my trajectory is pointing back towards the wall, and so. When I went just now, I painted some porcelain on the back of the bowl.
3: Hey, there's that explosive thing going around.
0: Now here's my question. I flushed twice, like to try to get rid of it, like the remnants, the hangers.
3: And it's stuck.
0: It's there.
3: Ooh, that's bad.
0: What do you do?
1: You're not alone in this building, bro.
0: I know. So, but what's...
1: No, I'm saying there's other culprits, other candidates for this.
0: Because, and here's me. If I walk into a bathroom and I see some stuck to the back of the toilet, I'm not using that.
3: Oh, yeah.
0: I'll find another toilet.
3: Because it's underneath the seat, too.
0: Yeah, probably. But also, and if I did this at home, I've got the little brush situation. I've got I've got the
3: you have a way to take care of it.
0: The spray, yeah. So what's the polite thing for me to do here, other than just leave that where it is?
1: Well, now I know who to blame.
0: Well, I don't always do this. It's just this is new to me. All right,
1: now I have a prime suspect.
4: I do that all the time.
0: Right now, this is indeed me.
1: My recommendation to you is travel with a brush.
0: You can't do that.
1: Be the good friend. I don't know.
0: Or should just blame someone else?
1: It's a public bathroom. Get up and leave.
0: Yeah, I feel bad doing that.
3: I always take a Clorox wipe. With me,
0: you're not going to stick your hand in there.
1: The recommendation here, to be honest with you, is I think you need to increase your fiber.
0: The doctor did tell me that.
1: I think you're going to have to add a little bit of.
3: That's why I do Metamucil every day.
1: A little bit of something.
3: I do
1: to
3: it
1: keep
3: every
1: things,
3: day
1: on the regular.
0: Yeah. I'm pretty regular.
1: I'm talking about firm.
3: Yeah,
1: and I think that would be, and that would fall into men of your age.
0: Mm-hmm. Okay. Well, yeah.
1: Life gets better, man.
0: Yeah, I bet it does.
1: It's better living through chemistry. There are things out there that really do work.
0: I feel bad about that because I always think
1: old people do that.
0: You know
1: why old people do that? Because they're miserable if they don't.
0: I'd love I'd love for you to not know that I ever used that restroom. Well, you know what I mean?
1: I would go get yourself a big old thing of
4: AJ
1: some sort of soluble fiber, whether you're into the. The soy or whatever fiber.
3: Just get Metamucil.
1: Metamucil's a fine one.
4: You won't eat broccoli.
1: You can stir that into your your magic bean, and no one would know the difference.
3: Metamucil tastes like Tang.
1: Well, you can find it where it has no flavor at all, and you just mix it, throw it into your...
3: Well, I use a sugar-free one. Yeah, so you can get the sugar one.
1: Could I
0: put it in my mean bean?
1: It's kind of like dry cement.
3: No, you need to mix it with 8 ounces of water.
1: But it needs to just be in a fluid. That's all. Yeah. I guess you could take a spoonful of it. I don't know. It might turn into a rock by the time it is. But you don't even know.
0: Okay. It doesn't taste like anything?
1: No.
0: Okay. All right.
1: I'll tell you, your life will get better.
0: I don't want orange. I don't want like a flavored one. I want to know. I don't want to know what's in my drink. I just want it.
1: It'll just help things.
3: It'll
1: firm things up. You know, life's better on solid ground.
3: Before you eat.
1: Oh, yeah. You'll
3: right before you eat, drink the whole thing. Because if you hold on to it, it thickens up and it's.
1: It's got like a purpose. Yeah, it's a purpose-built thing. So yeah. you take it when you take it, but your life will get better. It will.
2: SR says, "Clean it off, Cochino." Yeah.
5: But no way am I sticking my hand in there. Yeah. Like, yeah,
1: you created a mess.
5: Yeah,
1: but it's also this is the risk you take when you go into a public bathroom.
5: Right.
1: I mean, that's kind of like I know people their entire life who have never used a public bathroom for this reason. It is what it is.
2: Nope. I hate using the public bathroom. That's why, only when I get loaded up on Mean Bean
1: do that's why janitorial services are so profitable, because without them, nobody stays at work.
5: And the worst part is, like, now, like, what's the guy's name that's running around here cleaning? The same guy cleans our building every day.
2: He's going to know it's you.
5: He's like a young kid. He's a good dude.
1: Oh, he knows all about us, man. He's gone through our trash.
5: Yeah,
1: he's got
5: a key to our office.
1: If you're gonna be a private eye, you hire the. If you want to find out about somebody, hire the janitor.
5: Yeah, he's seen some stuff.
1: Talk to the maid.
5: So now I'm like, I feel bad,
2: shredder,
5: because I know he's gonna have to. But I also know he's got gloves and he's got the equipment to clean it.
1: He's got the industrial strength. You are not the worst thing he's dealt with. He has to. You haven't been into the women's. There's a whole other world going on the other side of that door.
5: Oh, I know.
1: So
5: I know.
1: You know what to expect when you walk into ours.
5: Yeah.
1: Foul smells and weird stains. But on the other side of that other door, God knows what's going on in there.
5: I do feel guilty about it. But I looked around like there's a plunger there. Well,
2: they gave us a plunger.
5: That brings the next question.
1: That's because of the guys like me that are taking the Metamucil.
5: Yeah, if you did.
1: We have to...
5: Imagine you did. You did. You have
1: that's for preservation of the building, because if the toilet floods, the air conditioning is going out.
5: Oh, yeah, that's a good point.
1: So we got to keep the water off the floor.
5: But if you had that and you couldn't, like, you couldn't flush it, would you plunge the public toilet?
1: Absolutely, I would.
5: Okay, yeah.
2: I'd leave.
5: You'd leave?
1: Just walk out and leave. Oh. I'd pull the fire alarm and leave.
5: There's nothing worse than walking into a public bathroom and the toilet's like full to the top and like all their paper and
1: floating around. Yeah. I run away in panic. Man. I'm out.
5: Because you don't want to get blamed for it.
1: No, I'm out, man. I see that.
5: Nope. No one wants to get blamed for that.
1: You don't want to be the guy standing in the bathroom looking at the water like, yeah, we know what you just did.
5: Yeah.
1: The crime you just committed.
5: Tony says, if you know you have a problem, bring your toilet scrubber. But like,
1: that's what I'm saying. You could carry it around in like a
5: break. Like, who does that?
1: Those that care about their coworkers.
5: Like those. You know who I hate? I hate people that have their own pool cue when they go to play pool. They're like,
1: you better be good.
5: Or the guys who bring their own bowling ball to the lane and have their own.
2: That's me.
1: You better be again.
5: You your better own be good. Shoes.
1: You bring your own skates.
2: If
1: you brought
2: Black
1: your own
2: Widows.
1: Skates to the skate land,
5: you better
1: be good.
5: Yeah. But those guys, they're always like, look at me. I got a pool cue. Imagine me with a toilet. I'm carrying around this case. They're like, oh, what you got? Pull it up. Oh, it's my toilet brush.
2: And you assemble it.
5: Yeah.
2: You got to screw it together.
5: Which
2: head should I use?
5: I've got messy movements. I've got low fiber. I got to have this with me at all times.
2: Or no, a huge... why don't you just bring a huge suitcase and it's your own
1: just
2: bidet?
1: Just go into the stall. Now, what you do bidet. Is you go in and just start undressing.
5: I know.
1: Just start taking off your clothes.
5: Vic, I almost got you a present yesterday at the flea market.
2: Oh, really?
5: Yeah.
2: Oh, yeah. How was that? Oh, I was going to say...
1: Interesting.
5: It's interesting, but yeah, there was a lady there who had for sale a bidet.
1: Yeah, you could a clamp-on.
5: What?
1: You
5: can attach to your bidet. Toilet. The problem was the box was all duct taped up.
1: Only slightly used. That thing's been up somebody else. Only up one other dude's butt.
2: It's used.
5: Yeah, that's something I'm looking to buy new. I think
1: used bidet from a flea market.
5: Nothing I'm could go to wrong there. New. I'm looking to buy that new. I'm not sure, but the way that the lady talked to me and Rob versus the way she talked to the black dude then rolled up and asked her the price on a fan was very different. I think she might have been racist.
2: Oh, yeah, of course.
5: This little old Mexican lady, I don't think she liked the black man.
1: No, this dude, this broke-ass humidifier fan was going to be $90.
5: Yeah, he's like,
1: how much is the fan?
5: $90.
1: And she was
5: it's
1: like
5: a humidifier.
1: It's a humidifier.
5: And she'd been talking to us, and she's real sweet, and like, you know, I'm here just trying to hustle and make some money.
1: Make a dollar, that's all.
5: $90. It's $90. Just get...
1: Lady, you ain't selling that ever.
2: Not to him. Hell no.
1: There's not. You could add up everything in this stall and it ain't 90 bucks.
2: Well, the price for us was 40. For him, it was 90. She's like, I don't want you to have comfort.
1: She was trying to drive a hard bargain at 40.
2: That's right.
1: Jeez.
2: 90 bucks.
1: What's inside that box that I don't know about?
2: C-Note says he was at a restaurant the other day and someone took a dump in the urinal. Oh, see, that's cruel.
3: I've only seen that a couple times, but yeah. I was like, yeah.
1: Now,
3: if it's okay, a one-stall bathroom, I get it.
1: I'm leaving the restaurant because whoever did that's probably still there.
2: All right.
1: I don't want to be within
2: any. Ask yourself this question, Vic. What? If you were in that restroom and there's one stall and it's full and there's the urinal and you're about to go.
1: Well, any port in a storm.
2: What would you do?
1: Any port in a storm. I mean,
2: you would use it?
1: Like I said, any port in a storm, last minute. But I'd alert the authorities. I'd alert the authorities.
3: First of all,
2: I really would.
1: Any port, like, what's the alternative?
2: I'm just trying
1: to keep it off the floor.
2: You say, what's the alternative? I guarantee you, the alternative, like, you'll think about what's the alternative. Not telling them that I've just crapped in the urinal.
1: No, on the way out, like, you might want to check the men's room.
2: Okay, but you wouldn't tell them that you took a dump in the urinal.
1: I would just say, hey, there's something up in the men's room. I got to go.
3: Can I use your restroom?
1: Throw him a 50 and run out the
3: door.
1: Can I use
3: the employee one over here?
2: Can you even imagine, like, oh, what do I? And I, Vic, I could see this happening to you because when you got to go, you got to go.
3: That's why I don't go anywhere.
1: No. I've got a great story about that. About that kind of situation.
2: That's a radio tease.
1: I have a story that will live in infamy.
2: Well, that's coming up next. Morning Huddle, 94.1.
1: Oh.
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7: Good morning. For the most part, in good shape as you head out into your morning commute. Now, we do have a couple of stalls on 281 northbound, the connector to 1604. That broken down vehicle has the connector partially blocked, and then a stall on I-10 westbound FM 725 that's off to the right shoulder. I'm Debbie Alcacer, KTSA, time saver for traffic.
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1: In local Spurs news, Jacob Toby reportedly out as the Spurs play-by-play announcer after his girlfriend accused him of cheating on her with the sister of Lindy Waters III, current Spurs guard. The Los Angeles Clippers trade with the Toronto Raptors centered around Kawhi Leonard is not going to be complete until the NBA investigation into the Clippers' aspiration under-the-table contract deal. This according to ESPN's NBA insider Sham Sharania.
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0: bathroom talk here, which is, I know it's low-hanging fruit, but I was curious, like, what's the polite thing to do? I think,
1: given what you've told us, we need to assign you a very specific stall, and it is yours to keep up.
0: This doesn't happen all the time.
1: Well, I said it's yours to keep up. You can do whatever you want with it.
0: Yeah.
1: Between the hours of 5 and 11, you get a stall. It's yours.
2: Yeah, Morgan's got her own.
1: And you leave with it in good condition. You can do with it as you will all afternoon. But when you leave, let's make sure it's shiny. You can either carry your own tools, so you can leave them there.
0: I don't think Morgan. I don't think her office has one. I think it's Joe Pag's studio has a bathroom.
1: Joe Pag's now has the green room. Yeah.
0: Oh, yeah, okay. He's got his own bathroom. Very fancy.
2: Yeah. Shower. That's nice, man. I've used that one before.
1: Yeah. That's, you got to have the corporate key for that one.
2: Yep.
0: Oh.
2: Been years ago.
1: Got a sauna back there.
2: It's nice.
0: You used it.
1: Shower
0: number two.
2: Oh yeah.
1: Oh yeah. It's luxurious.
0: Oh.
2: Yeah.
0: I didn't think they let your kind in there.
2: Yeah.
1: He had to sneak in after hours.
2: I thought there was nobody here, though.
0: I thought it was like a...
2: it's not like they were all in there, and I'm like, excuse me, you gotta go.
0: I thought that bathroom was like Augusta.
1: Well, you have... it's
0: it's only for old white men.
1: You have to get through the biometric.
0: And Tiger Woods. Old white men and Tiger Woods are welcome here.
1: You do not want to use the same bathroom a bunch of old white men use.
0: No. We're vile.
1: That's actually a good thing. We have signed those to them. They can have it.
0: All right, Rob, you teased before the break.
1: So back, those of you that have been to the rodeo, they have the little kiddie area where they have the little kiddie rides and have a little kiddie train. I was with my
0: goes in circles.
1: Yeah, you just put your kid in the train and they ride around and you watch it and then you get them out and they've had fun. Well, I was with my son. I won't name which one.
0: How old?
1: Five. Okay. Four or five. Young. And he was on the train by himself and they went around a couple of times and we went to go get him. And in the small amount of time that he'd been in his own little car, little seat that he'd been strapped into, had the explosive diarrhea of a 45-year-old man.
0: Oh, no.
1: And it had blown out everywhere. I mean, it was, in his little seat, it was everywhere. There was not a place you could touch. It was like he'd been wallowing in it and just spread. It was everywhere. I saw that, grabbed him, picked him up, looked around, and left. Just picked him up and left. People staying behind wanted to, my wife and everybody wanted to know, okay, so we've evacuated. What happened?
0: What happened? Yeah.
1: So the carny saw me kind of get up and carry my kid like he was toxic waste, like I'm out. Carried him out. And he came by, looked in. They say he knew what it was and just, come on, next up.
0: Oh,
1: and call the next crew up. So this dude gets his kid, getting ready to drop him in, and realizes about halfway through that this is an abject mess. So they literally had to stop the ride and go get, like, the hazmat team. Like, I'm not kidding. The dudes that showed up were, like, in full rubber regalia and hoses and brooms. It was like there had been a nuclear accident.
0: Oh.
1: They shut it down. But my kid, holy cow.
0: Man. I got stuck up at the top of the zipper once because someone started puking everywhere on the zipper. And
1: coming from above?
0: No, I was luckily above when it happened, but when I got down, I realized what had happened because
1: well, there's protocols.
0: They were like spraying and spraying the deck, and that vomit smell is like avoid it. Even worse, one time, and I didn't see this, but my sons went to the carnival together when we were in Vegas, and it was like the state fair, and they rode a ride. And they were in it together, and my young son he eats so much. For a skinny ass kid, like, you saw the plate he made at your, I mean, this dude is eating like 5,000 calories
1: a
0: day.
1: The Chinese buffet, but
2: oh
1: anyway,
2: god, yeah. Really?
0: Oh my god, and
1: he's a 12-year-old boy.
0: Well, he's 14.
1: I mean, 14-year-old boy. They just inhale it.
0: Yeah, it's never ending. Man. It's bottomless. But he was riding this ride and. He looks over. He looks over at Jake and threw up all over Jake. And Jake's like, "What the, bro?" Like, he wanted to fight him on the ride, so they had to go home while he's covered in puke. I
1: don't know what I'd do to my little brother if he threw up.
0: I mean, it'd be a hard lesson.
1: Oh,
0: I can tell you that.
1: You need to turn your head the other direction, and we'll remind you.
0: So, what'd you do with your kid?
1: We went straight to the car. I stripped his ass naked, and we drove home.
0: Okay, so that's what I asked. Like, did you make him ride in the trunk or
1: no? There was, he was like, it was awful.
0: Did Did you throw away the clothes?
1: We put them in the trunk. I don't recall. I'm sure they got burnt.
0: I would have left them in the parking lot, dude, I think.
1: We might have. It was one of those situations like just strip him down and don't let him touch anything. Let's get the hell out of here before anybody realizes.
0: Ugh.
1: The hazmat crew.
0: So when I was at Schlitterbahn a couple weeks ago, you know, there's that the bus that drives you from the old part to the new part.
1: Ooh, I didn't know that.
0: Yeah, yeah. Mm-hmm. And there's
2: oh, yeah.
0: And I was like,
2: shuttle.
0: There was a stank in the air. Oh, no. And I was like, oh, and it's unmistakable. Like, it's, you know, I thought maybe somebody farted,
1: yeah,
0: whatever, but it was bad. And
1: bull diaper somewhere.
0: That's kind of what I thought. Like, okay, it must have been a baby. But it turns out, like, as we get up and we're getting off the bus, I look down at one of the seats that was like a couple rows in front of me, and it was just a pool.
2: Oh, no.
1: Like, dude, there'd be some vomit next to it if I saw,
0: like,
1: that.
0: Oh, God. And so we get off, and then the next crew comes in, and like, what?
1: I'll take the next bus.
0: And they, you know, they're like counting heads because they know exactly how many seats they can fill. And there's like a long-ass line of people looking to get on this bus. And they're like, all right, stop here. And there's enough seats for exactly this many people.
1: Like, you get the last seat.
0: And then imagine being the last dude who's like looking down at that seat. What do you do?
1: I'm going to stand. Thank you.
0: Oh, man.
1: You know, we've come a long way. When I was in elementary school, you could clean up everything with sawdust.
2: Yeah, what?
1: Did your janitors?
0: Was that Old West?
1: I'm telling you, our janitors, if you threw up, my janitor had this very special red, like, sawdust stuff.
0: What?
1: I'm not kidding. And those dudes would show up, and that stuff would be cleaned up in like 2 minutes.
2: I thought it was cat litter.
1: No, it was like red. I vividly remember it. And I don't know if it was made specifically to clean up vomit and other bodily fluids, but our janitors would have, they'd just come up with this red stuff, and it'd be gone.
0: You know why? You know why they don't use that anymore? Because that didn't clean things.
1: Well, no one cleaned.
0: It was,
1: you know what? You're right.
0: It just soaked it up.
1: But it was gone.
0: covered it up enough that no one noticed for a while.
1: The poor old janitorial dude, the guy's like 70 years old, rolled in like fifth grader, just blown chunks all over the floor. And just throw that sawdust down, sweep it up, and was gone. That was it.
0: SR says, the protocol is grab a big wad of TP and wipe your caca you just sprayed, AJ. There's no way that's protocol. Like,
2: what?
0: You can't tell me that protocol is to stick my hand in a public toilet.
1: There's a line at which my body will not go beneath, and it's that line, the verticality line above the toilet seat.
0: That's
1: anything
0: it.
1: Beneath that is excrement or
0: I'm
1: nuts.
0: Telling you, I could drop my wedding ring in a public toilet, and it's just gone.
1: It's gone. I'm not coming back.
0: It's just gone.
1: I'm not cleaning up the mess. That's why we pay the janitorial staff with the red sawdust and the.
2: Yeah.
1: That, I going beneath that. Bro.
0: Nope. It's gone.
1: Not going to do it.
0: It's that line. There's no return from that.
1: The line of horizontality. I will not go beneath it.
0: So you can call me, maybe I'm disgusting. I don't know. But
1: Who's more disgusting, the one that won't or the one that's going to put his hand
0: out? You're worse if you're sticking your own hand
1: in
0: there.
1: You better bring gloves. You better be armed.
0: In a hazmat suit.
1: Have those like veterinarian gloves up to your shoulder.
0: Like you're about to impregnate a horse.
1: Stick your elbow deep in a horse butt. You better be full on armored.
0: Yeah, stick your arm in the public
1: grab
0: toilet.
1: A bunch of toilet paper.
0: No way.
1: Good God, my arm would fall off.
0: No.
1: What happened?
0: Freaking
1: well, I
0: way.
1: Stuck my hand in a public toilet to clean off my diarrhea.
0: I'm not even gonna pick up a public toilet seat. Like you pee through the public toilet seat. Like it's just known, and that's why public toilet seats are gross because. Most people can't control where it goes, and they pee all over the seat.
1: Well, if my shoelace touches the ground in a bathroom, that shoe might be gone.
0: It's gone, man. It's just gone.
1: I'm not messing with that. That's why I made it through COVID.
0: Alexander says, leave a can of scrubbing bubbles at work. Spray it.
1: Is that still a thing?
0: I don't know, but you guys are... if I did this all the time, I wouldn't be telling the story. I'm telling the story because it just happened.
1: I'm going to err on the side. I think this has happened more than once.
0: I don't think
1: so. This is something that's crossed your mind.
0: No, if I flush it the second time, it goes away, you know, but this time it wasn't going away. And the next person's going to walk in and I know what they're going to go. I'm not using that stall. And I don't blame them. I wouldn't use it either.
1: But from now on, you'll need to be adequately prepared.
0: No, I'm not carrying around scrubbing bubbles with me. It's crazy.
1: It's like that sprayed with the soccer team. Spray it on and walk off.
0: All right, let's take a quick break. We're almost halfway there, living on a prayer. Hey, I got to tell you about the San Antonio Gunslingers. They are ready to get back into action tomorrow. That's right. They've been out of town for a while, and we are ready to have our gunslingers back. And they missed the 4th of July. They would have loved to be here to party with us for the 250th birthday of America. But they were out of town. So instead, the party continues. Tomorrow, 4 o'clock, the Patriot game down there at Freeman Coliseum. 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

0: go see Striper. 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July 19th. Oh, less than 10 days away from Striper at the Aztec Theater.
1: Are we concerned about the content of their concert? Like Kanye?
0: I don't know if Striper should be playing our city based on their beliefs.
2: Rock and roll religion?
0: I don't know.
1: I saw that Albania, the country, had the same problem with Kanye that San Antonio did.
3: Oh, really?
1: But their prime minister stepped in and said, hey, it's just music. But the whole country had the same issue that San Antonio did with Yeezy.
3: Really?
1: And his lyrics. But
3: did they let him play?
1: Yeah. Oh, yeah. The prime minister said, what are you talking about? This is music.
3: Yeah. They said, we're going to bring millions of dollars to the city? Yeah, let's do that.
1: What are you talking about? Don't like him, don't go.
3: Yeah.
1: And yeah. I don't like him, and I didn't go.
3: Yeah, well, yeah.
1: I find him a repugnant, and I'm not going to give him my pennies. Now, if you want to, go ahead. I'm not going to stop you.
3: Freedom and stuff like that? Yeah, I'm for it. And I don't need you taking away my liberty. You know what I love? This thing that's going on where these flock cameras that are like they're basically designed to like
1: data gather.
3: Yeah, basically track your license plates and things like that. See everywhere you're going.
1: Yeah.
3: The people are starting to like cut them down and break them. They're starting to, and I'm not normally one to say go vandalize public property.
1: That's not public. Those are private cameras. Those aren't public.
3: Well, they're government funded cameras.
1: No, they're not. No, they're not.
3: Well,
2: they're not.
3: Oh, you're right. You're right. Not. No, it's collecting data that's sold to the government.
1: Yeah, the government's not.
3: Yeah, it's not them.
1: They're buying it, but those are not public property cameras.
3: Now,
1: those
3: mind
1: are
3: you,
1: privately held cameras,
3: and there's nobody else who's buying this data or who can buy the data.
1: Well, no, you can buy it. You have access to it. I'm not kidding. Your data is for sale to a lot of different.
3: Okay. Well,
1: those flock cameras are not government property at all.
3: No.
1: So I'm not condoning it, but if you see one, you might want to get rid of it.
3: Well, if you know someone who does get rid of things like that.
2: Yeah, get rid of it.
3: I don't know. Because
1: things break all the time.
3: Hey, Striper, let's go with caller number 8. You'll be going to see Striper at the Aztec on July 19th. 210-656-3776. Give us a call if you want to get in on the action.
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5: Good morning. For the most part, in good shape as you head out into your morning commute. Now, we do have a couple of stalls on 281 northbound, the connector to 1604. That broken down vehicle has the connector partially blocked, and then a stall on I-10 westbound FM 725 that's off to the right shoulder. I'm Debbie Alcacer, KTSA, Time Saver Traffic.
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0: In World Cup news, France continues on, ending Morocco's run with a 2-0 win yesterday. Today, Belgium will face Spain in Los Angeles. They'll get going at 2 o'clock on Fox. Then tomorrow, there's a doubleheader, England and Norway in Miami at 4, and Argentina and Switzerland play at 8 o'clock in Kansas City.
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0: Hey, everybody, happy Friday on the Morning Huddle, 94.1 San Antonio Sports Star. Here's a headline for you. Florida man fights police officers attempting to get him out of alligator-infested water.
1: That man can swim where he wants. Wow. Define infested. One?
0: I don't know. If I told you there was...
1: It's about freedom, man. You want to jump into a
0: canal? Alligator? If you're in a canal and
1: go
0: I
1: to
0: told...
1: Go town, bro.
0: If I told you, hey, there's one alligator in that canal you're swimming in.
1: That's infested, man. That's one more than I
0: that's
1: needed.
0: That's infested to me. And imagine there's snakes, too. Well, there's a canal in Flagler County, Florida, that is known for having lots of snakes and alligators.
1: Mm-hmm.
0: And now this guy was he was running from the cops to begin with.
1: Oh, well, all right.
0: You know, he had to jump into a canal to he was fleeing from them, only to begin struggling in the water, and then as they tried to get him out, he tried to fight them off. Like, I'll take my chances with the gators.
1: Don't take me alive.
3: That, well.
1: So did they get him for not only fleeing, but assaulting an alligator?
3: Yes, because when they initially encountered Ryan McMinn, 47-year-old man, lying shirtless outside Wadsworth Elementary School, when they approached him, he took off running on foot. And after a brief foot chase, he dove into the canal behind a handful of residences.
1: Yeah,
3: residences. It's a weird word.
1: If you're doing residency, you're a doctor.
3: Yeah, I think residence is one of those that should only be a
1: plural.
3: Plural of residences.
1: Resident I.
3: Residente. Resident. I don't know. Either way. Behind some houses. How about that? Despite repeated commands to come back to the shore, he refused. However, he was not a strong swimmer and was growing tired. And
1: But I ain't getting in there because it's full of gators, bro. You have to catch this rope.
3: Right.
1: But you are a public servant. You're tasked with doing things like that, so you're going to have to go get him.
3: And that's what they did.
1: Mm-hmm.
3: However, he tried to force one deputy underwater and grabbed another one by the neck.
1: Well, he was drowning. You can't blame a man for that.
3: Well, you can.
1: You can blame him.
3: Deputies eventually gained control of him and brought him safely back to shore before he was transported for medical clearance. Later arrested on 2 counts of battery on a law enforcement officer. My question is, like, do they ever figure out what the... Like, what's the original charge that he was running for you from? Because he wasn't running from the cops because he knew he was going to beat them up.
1: He just saw the cops and ran.
3: Yeah.
1: That's probable cause to go get him.
3: They never figured that out?
1: I don't know. They probably will. The thing is, if you're a cop, you're just standing there and you walk up on a dude and he just hauls ass and just jumps into a creek full of alligators.
3: It's a different kind of dude, man.
1: Well, you turn to your partner and go, yeah. Is this worth the time?
14: Maybe.
1: Is this going to be worth the paperwork?
14: Oh, yeah.
1: No, because I don't know if you did anything wrong, and I certainly don't want to get all wet. And
3: I
1: didn't see him do anything. I just saw him run the moment he saw me, which is
3: like sometimes
1: not a good thing.
3: You say you can beat the rat, but you can't beat the ride. That's kind of like
1: yeah, he kind of paid his price. He might just die by gator bite.
3: Whatever he did wrong... This will probably sort it.
1: Yeah, I don't want to have to do paperwork on this.
3: Yeah, I like that. Same town, mind you, or same county.
1: I want to work there. Every day's an adventure.
3: This was over 4th of July weekend. They arrested 40-year-old Nicholas Blaisdell. They received reports of an intoxicated man wandering around a Publix parking lot.
1: That's not uncommon if you haven't been to Florida.
3: So apparently the guy was looking for his vehicle. And when the cops showed up, he saw them, and sometime between when the cops showed up and, you know, when he was arrested, he found his vehicle, which, if you're wandering around a parking lot intoxicated trying to hide from the cops, probably the worst thing that can happen is you actually find your vehicle.
1: Because then you're in a car,
3: right? Right, because now it goes from you're a guy walking around in public to now you're committing... A much greater crime, which is driving while intoxicated. He attempted to drive away, could not find the exit to the parking lot, so he pulled back into the exact same parking spot that he was in before.
1: Well, all right. So far.
14: Dumbass.
1: Well, so far. I mean,
3: the deputies report that he struggled to maintain his balance, smelled strongly of alcohol, but refused sobriety tests.
1: On advice from his attorney. Yeah.
3: Later refused a breath test even after being arrested for DUI.
14: Okay.
3: I'm sure he's going to get away with this now.
1: Oh, yeah. But now there's some possibilities of escape.
14: Is he white?
3: Yes.
14: Well, yeah.
3: Oh, yes.
14: He'll get away
1: in Florida, that doesn't help.
3: I don't think it does in Florida.
1: No.
3: I think you're right.
14: Oh, is he Cuban then?
3: No. he'd already encountered deputies earlier the same day. After being kicked out of a gas station for trespassing
1: now because of his behavior. Story. Okay, so they'd seen this cat before the day.
3: And while he was at the jail, he told one of the police officers that he was going to punch him in the face the second his handcuffs came off. Which...
14: That constitutes a threat.
3: Yeah.
0: No. I think I'd be like,
1: suggest you use the rubber hose, officer.
15: That's not a threat. It's a promise.
3: That's where if I'm the cop, I say, you know what? I think this is a great time to take your handcuffs off.
15: No.
0: Oh, yeah.
1: Why take them off?
15: No. Here.
3: Oh, okay. Well, then you're a bad guy.
15: Yeah, let me turn on my body cam. That's all. Stand matter. Right here in front of hey, these you cameras.
3: No, just be like the Charlie Kirk guy, the cop that found the Charlie Kirk assassin.
1: Sometimes my body cam
3: battery died right when I was about to whoop this dude's ass while he was handcuffed.
15: I forgot to charge it.
1: I'm, I don't hold any cop at fault. You'll get a shot in every now and then.
3: When no,
1: the
3: guy's
1: like, but as soon as I get these off, I'm going to whoop your ass. Well, guess what? They're not coming off.
3: Yeah, yeah, yeah.
1: And I'm about to go to town.
3: Well, or they say, you know what? Let me make sure these handcuffs are a little tight.
1: Let me get those, yeah.
3: And then you push his hands up to his neck.
15: Oh, yeah.
1: It's like when they try to put your head in the car and they ram it against the top of the car. Oh, sorry. Dude. Sorry, dude.
3: Hey, good news. We all might be running into some money.
1: I've been promised a bunch of money over the last several years.
3: The problem is we have
1: panned out.
3: We have to be Canadian.
1: Can I become Canadian?
15: Never mind.
3: I think there's time. If you are a Canadian who bought beef within the last decade.
15: Decade?
1: I think that'd be all of them.
3: Did you buy beef in the last 10 years? You may be eligible for a class action settlement. Boy, the beef industry in Canada is about to take a beating.
1: For what?
3: There have been proposed settlements reached in class action lawsuits alleging unlawful conspiracy.
1: The price fixing? Is this
3: regarding the supply and or price of beef sold in Canada.
1: The egg guys just got caught here.
3: Oh, did they?
1: Mm-hmm.
3: Good. Egg gougers.
1: Egg gougers.
3: Meanwhile, Rob's got a never-ending supply.
1: That's why I'm rolling in it.
3: That's why Rob is, like, Rob's, well, not with American dollars. But his wealth can be measured in eggs.
1: Yeah, man, I'm a egg billionaire.
3: That's right. That's right. People come from near and far.
1: Far, far away.
15: El huevo.
1: Yeah, that's right. What I'm known as.
15: You're known as El huevo.
1: El chingo.
3: El chapo huevo.
1: El chingon huevos.
3: Yeah, so if you bought beef, so in Canada, you've been screwed.
1: So they're going to try to class action and pay every Canadian citizen a check for, what, 17 cents?
3: I don't know.
1: For the price-fixed hamburger they had 6 months ago?
15: And you have to take... Hey. Oh, they don't have tax over there. They have tax over there, right?
3: Oh, yeah.
1: Yes, they do.
15: So 13 cents?
3: Oh, yeah. JBS company and National Beef... Well, JBS has already agreed to pay $7.5 million out.
1: Million?
3: National Beef has agreed to pay just $495,000. If I'm JBS...
1: This is a drop in the bucket,
3: If I'm JBS, I'm going, what's up with National Beef? Why are they only paying this? We're paying $7.5 million. National Beef is paying a half?
1: Dude, come on. People got $7.5 million for a broken leg in a grocery store.
3: I'm telling you.
1: They're getting off light. The family that did the egg scheme got popped for $320 million.
3: Oh, well, that's Whoa. The U.S. You can't, I mean, we don't allow, we don't take kindly to being gouged here in the U.S.
15: I know. I bought eggs the other day at HEB. It was like $1.28 for the dozen, but 6 months ago it was $4.39 or $5.39.
1: You know, it's these guys that were doing it to you, the Adams family. I kid you not.

0: Then I have to pay $3.3 million.
1: My kid the other day. Then I was thinking. And normally, I'm not like one of these people who because I don't do the grocery shopping, and I also don't keep the finances at my house. So that's it. Probably
2: I do both.
0: I do neither.
1: Yeah. It probably keeps me from like really harping on it too much. But like the other day, I walk in the kitchen, and I told my wife, because it was before we went to your house, I was going to make cookies. And I needed eggs to make cookies. And the batch I was making, I needed 3 full eggs and 3 yolks. So I needed 6 eggs. And my wife had just bought a dozen eggs. And I was like, oh, well, I'm good to go. My son is in there just frying up eggs.
2: Mm-hmm. I don't know where.
0: Just making
1: 8 eggs.
2: In one sitting?
1: Yes.
2: I only do 3.
1: 8 eggs? I was like, what are you? Like, are you a snake?
2: Is this the older one?
1: No.
2: Oh, the youngest one?
1: 14. I said, he's fried up 8 eggs.
0: Jethro Clampett.
1: I'm telling you.
2: What is wrong with him?
0: Who eats 8 eggs?
1: That's what I said. He's like, I'm really hungry. I was like, dude, I've never in my life sat down and eaten 8 eggs.
0: I want to watch you eat them.
2: Are they big eggs or are they small?
1: They're the grade A large.
2: Just like the largest average size
0: green
2: eggs?
0: Carton? The green carton egg.
2: Well, no, are they ostrich eggs?
1: My wife buys cage-free, range.
2: So are they white or brown?
1: They're brown.
0: Okay. Yeah,
1: they're
2: not the giant. Those are the good ones.
1: Yeah. While egg prices are soaring, my wife does not back off buying bougie eggs.
2: I was going to say, those are $12 cartons.
1: Yeah.
0: But I will admit that those eggs are smaller.
1: Yeah.
0: They are. So I can,
1: but still.
0: I can see 4.
1: Yeah.
0: 8 eggs.
1: 8
0: eggs.
2: The most I can do is 3.
0: Did you do when Rocky came out and do the drinking? Did you ever drink raw eggs?
2: No. Oh, my dad. My dad did that.
1: I don't like it.
0: Oh, yeah. God, no. What a terrible idea.
2: My dad did that. I remember my dad doing that. We used to go to Gold's. He used to work out, go to Gold's Gym, and I remember him doing that.
0: That's like 8 eggs, right?
2: He did about 4 or 5.
1: Dude, 8 is like, I've never eaten 8 eggs in one sitting. It's an unnecessary amount of eggs. I had to go to the store and buy another dozen eggs so I could make cookies.
2: Just buy the 18-pack.
1: That's what I did that time.
0: Eggs.
2: Yeah.
1: Can you imagine? The dude weighs 135 pounds.
0: And his cholesterol's through the roof.
1: 8 eggs.
2: Well, he weighs 139 pounds
1: now. So suddenly now I start thinking like, man, eggs are expensive, and this dude's eating 8 of them? And I didn't know that egg prices had gone down. Like,
2: good now.
1: But yeah, I was like, this son of a bitch, you're going to try to eat me out of all my money?
0: You live with those boys, man.
1: It's too much.
0: Disappears. That's one of those great things about being what's it called? No kids, whatever we are. Empty nesters.
1: Empty nester, yeah.
0: Is the food stays. My food is still there.
1: It's safe.
0: It's in the same
1: safe
0: place
1: and
0: I
1: secure.
0: Left it. There's not an extra bite gone. Doesn't slowly evaporate. It's all there.
1: I've gotten to where
0: the chips last more than 3 days.
1: If I go to a restaurant and I've reached the point where, I've had a good meal, I'm full, I now choose to overindulge and eat the rest of my food rather than take a to-go box, because I know if I take a to-go box,
0: you'll never get it.
1: They'll eat it. And all it does is piss me off that they're eating my food when you got your own food.
2: I get that.
0: It's the primary reason we throw our kids out of the house. That's it, right there.
1: And again, I'm not hungry anymore. I've eaten my fill.
0: But I would certainly like to have some later.
1: It's the principle of it. Like, this is mine. On top of it, I'm already paying for yours that you're eating.
2: This is mine.
1: This is mine. And now you're going to eat it too? Get the hell out of here. But the disrespect of that, I can't even imagine, like, eating up my dad's leftovers. My dad would have whooped my ass if I ate his food.
0: I didn't even have access to it.
1: No.
0: It was already unavailable. The food on my plate plus whatever was on the table, I could get that. But my dad already had his.
1: The audacity.
0: I didn't even have access to it.
1: And dad gets the big piece of chicken.
0: He got the second big piece, too.
1: Yeah, dad gets the first pick. Oh, dad likes, if he likes white meat, he gets the breast. If he likes dark meat, he gets the thighs.
0: See, my mother, knowing she had boys, would make his plate before she brought the food out to the table.
2: Wife does that.
0: He already
2: really?
0: Had
2: Yeah, she always makes me a plate first,
0: the
2: and
0: food
2: then everyone
0: he
2: else.
0: Ever required, yep. And it was more than he needed. So we'd all be sitting, even finishing our chicken or pork chop, and looking over at my dad's plate, and there'd be one sitting on his plate. Like, I don't think he's going to eat that, but I ain't going to go get it.
1: Your mom's a trad wife.
0: She would

0: I need my wife. I wish my wife would do that.
1: Well, I think that generation's done.
0: Yeah, my wife makes her own plate and then just says, dinner's ready. Goes, you guys
1: pretty
0: go
1: much.
0: Eat. I made food.
2: No, oh, really?
1: No, yeah. I never had access to pop food. I don't know what that was like. It was on his own plate, and we hoped that he would throw us a crumb.
0: Yeah,
1: he was a king. He was a benevolent king. He would feed us, but he was the king.
0: Yeah, as it should be. I don't know. It just feels
3: Now, when I cook, I take my wife a plate and the kids, and then when she cooks, she brings me a plate and then the kids.
0: Really?
3: Yeah, see, that's been like that
1: that's
3: since
1: living.
3: Since forever.
1: King of your castle.
0: So if your wife cooks.
3: Uh-huh.
0: You get your plate, kids get their plates, and then she eats last?
3: Yes.
1: That's how God intended it.
3: And the same for me. I eat last
0: you
3: when
0: eat
3: I
0: last?
3: Cook. When I cook.
1: I eat last just because I've been eating the entire meal. So when I'm done cooking, I'm full.
3: If it's something that I really, really like if it's the steak, I always choose the bigger one, right?
0: Yeah.
3: And when it comes to mashed potatoes, just one little scoop because I can't have that. No macaroni, nothing. But the thing is, I kind of choose the portions. As my wife doesn't eat that much, so I kind of, do give her the smaller steak.
0: I thought
3: if
0: you
3: it's
0: like to keep your wife fat. Would she eat candy and stuff?
3: No, she loves bread.
0: Oh, okay.
3: So I give her bread, and she likes cheese.
0: Takes like six pieces and mashes them up. And
3: No, that big old loaf bread that you buy at HEB, the garlic bread. Uh-huh. Yeah, she'll eat the whole thing.
0: Oh, damn.
3: Yeah, okay. I gotta keep her, at a size 18 there.
0: Keep her where you want her.
3: Yeah, I don't know. She can drop to a 12.
0: Yeah, see, it pisses me off when when I'm working the grill. If I'm cooking wings or this mostly happens with wings.
3: Okay.
0: Because like the wings don't all finish at the same time, and you're like you're constantly just shuffling things around.
3: Yeah, like, you're just moving,
0: you're
3: acting busy
0: and shuffling,
3: working hard.
0: Okay, these are done. I'm going to take them inside to get sauced, and then I'm back to it shuffling around, right. Working some or putting more on and just keeping it going. And then the next time you bring a load in that are done, they're in there eating chicken wing sauce all over their face. It's like, bro.
3: Put those in it. Just no.
0: You can't wait till I'm. I mean, this ain't.
1: Leave it out by you.
0: Buffalo Wild Wings, where you, I'm here to serve you. Like,
1: well, if you haven't realized that you are, in fact,
3: yeah, serves, yeah, you're the server.
0: Yeah,
1: garbage. That's why you kick them out of the house. Finally,
0: it's time.
1: You get all.
0: I think
1: the
0: it's
1: wings
0: time,
1: you
0: man. I think it's time.
3: You didn't kick your wife
1: not
3: out.
1: That you don't love them any less. I just love you further away.
0: The only cooking I do. I cook on the grill and I bake.
3: That's it, right?
0: That's all I do.
3: Oh, you make spaghetti when your wife was in the hospital.
0: Yeah, okay. And apparently it wasn't that good.
3: I just boil noodles and add the can.
0: Yeah, I don't know. But if I want anything besides grilled items or baked goods, I got to keep my wife around. But the kids, they can go. Eating up all my eggs.
1: You can eat 8 eggs at a time.
0: Yeah.
3: And bags of chips at once, right?
0: In my mind, I'm going to be rich when my kids are gone. I'm going to be.
1: Oh, yeah. You will, man. You'll stop seeing your kids go to the kitchen and head back to the room with, like, food under their arm.
0: Yeah.
1: Where are you going, Oz? You better be going across country.
0: All right. Guys, you hit a certain age, you wouldn't get rid of the kids, but also your body starts to feel a little bit different, man. You're tired all the time. Your energy's low. Maybe you're not feeling it in the bedroom the way you once did. And that it's natural. 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And a lot of that can come down to low testosterone. 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
2: I know we're going to go see the Rangers and Mariners here in a couple of weeks.
1: You going to wear a Seattle jersey?
2: I am not.
1: Why not?
2: Well, because I'm not a Seattle Mariners fan.
1: No, your wife is.
2: She is.
1: Is she going to wear one?
2: Probably not, because where we're going to be sitting,

0: apparently not supposed to wear the other team's gear.
1: I found that out.
0: Although I might have her just so I can get a new Rangers jersey when they come and tell her to change.
1: Sure. Well, you could just take that one off the wall. And
0: what are we going to put on the wall?
1: I know what we could do. We could tie a noose from the ceiling and hang that cat from it.
0: Not a bad idea. Except for then we'd get calls from the PETA people.
1: Well, it's a stuffed animal that a grown man carries around like a baby.
0: Again, we can't put the cat in a noose. The PETA people will call.
1: I think that'd be awesome.
0: It wouldn't tell AJ files an HR complaint.
1: AJ is an HR complaint. Are you kidding me?
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0: Ireland.
1: I got some backstory.
0: You're a Norwegian lad. Croykin tried to kill his dad.
1: So this goes back to a particular match.
2: Okay.
1: Roy Keane's feud with Erling Haaland's father.
2: Okay.
1: Sims back to a 1997 match.
2: First of all, who's Roy Keane?
1: He's a soccer player.
2: Okay.
1: So just a soccer player. While playing for Manchester United against Leeds United, Keane suffered a cruciate ligament injury while attempting to tackle Haaland's father.
2: Okay.
1: Believing Keane had divided, whatever that is, Haaland stood over the injured midfielder and accused him of faking the injury.
2: Oh, he thought he dived.
1: Yeah. And they said divided. Maybe I was just It was a misprint.
2: Okay.
1: Dive. That makes sense. Accused of faking the injury, Keane was sidelined for the rest of the season and never forgot the slight. So it looks like Haaland just kind of nutmegged him.
2: Okay. And he got hurt.
1: Well, Keane.
2: And Haaland said, "You're being a little bitch."
1: Yeah, Keane went down. Haaland kicked him, hurt him, and said, "Get up, you punk," and stood over him and nutmegged him.
2: Damn.
1: 4 years later, in 2001, Keane took revenge. During a heated Man City match, Keane received a red card for a brutal knee-high challenge to Haaland. In his 2002 autobiography, Keane admitted to the tackle and was deliberate and resulted in an additional 5-game suspension. So he did, in fact, I guess that was when he tried to kill him, a high knee.
2: Jeez.
1: In 2001.
2: Jeez, man.
3: I guess soccer is kind of brutal then, huh?
2: Tried to kill him, you tell me.
1: The song says...
2: Here to win the Champions League.
3: Yeah, Roy tried to kill his dad.
2: Yeah.
3: Hey.
2: Yeah. That's when the song's missing.
3: Yeah.
1: Oh, here it is. Let's see what. Oh, yeah. He stood over.
2: That's it? And that was worthy of taking his knee out?
1: Oh, see, he blew his knee.
2: Okay.
1: Walks over and, oh, spit on him. Oh, take that, punk.
2: Did he actually spit on him?
1: Looked
2: or
1: like
2: just
1: it.
2: Go like, you
1: or
2: a hoe?
1: Or his ACL. They showed the picture. Ruined him. Ruined his entire, take that. He didn't nutmeg him. He just looked down at him.
2: Oh, big deal. This Roy Keane's a whiny bitch. I've noticed that about him.
1: I say that. In the 3 seconds that we've seen.
2: Yeah, that I've known who he is.
1: Is it right? Speaking of weird soccer, you know, we blew up, what's his name, Pulisic.
2: Yeah.
1: Everybody, you know, said he punked out. You know, it's one of those fine lines. Turns out he had a broken leg.
2: Well.
3: Really?
1: Well, it's
2: he's
1: one
2: got
1: of those
2: a micro
1: stress,
2: fracture.
1: Micro fracture.
3: Oh, yeah. It's not like it's all turning
1: this
3: way.
2: No, he's got like a shin splint, basically.
1: It's so soccery. Yeah.
2: He's got a shin splint.
1: Because, you know, he played. He just didn't play well. He was playing through injury. But the injury was not such that any other professional sport anybody would even have talked about.
2: No.
1: You know what I mean? Oh, you had a hurt shin, did you?
2: Yeah, like if this were hockey, they would have rubbed some ice on
1: it. We would have never known about it. But, you know, you did break your leg, so it's okay.
2: It's a microfracture. And I don't know that microfracture should even be counted as a broken leg. I'm sorry.
1: Teeny tiny break. There's a break in my leg.
2: Yeah, but it's a micro break.
1: Still a break. It's like being infested. What's infested? One?
2: No, I guess you're right. Just man up, bro. So, like, you know what else I saw today?
1: A punk-ass play. Anyway.
2: There's something about a new coach for the U.S. in the Olympics. Like, they announced who the coach was.
1: For what sport?
2: Soccer.
1: Uh-huh.
2: And I started thinking, so that guy that's making $6 million a year, he ain't even...
1: That's a different federation. We have the Olympic Committee that chooses the Olympic team, and we have the part of the FIFA.
2: I thought the men's national team played... that. I thought that was the Olympic team.
1: Well, we have a FIFA... Well, we don't have... We have an Olympic committee that chooses the Olympic team, and then we have a FIBA committee. They do cross paths, but Grant Hill runs the U.S. team basketball.
2: We're not sending our best. We're not sending our best. We're sending our worst.
1: Well, we bought Joel Embiid last year.
2: I know, but it just feels like in soccer, there's...
1: Well, I think it's probably 99% the same dudes.
2: Like USA basketball... The same guys who are like playing in the World Cup, they're all in that same pool for...
1: Yeah, it's all the same dudes, but it's different organizing committee. The money's coming from different places.
2: But now they're going to be coached by a different guy? That just seems weird.
1: I don't understand that part of it. I don't understand the whole idea of having one national coach. And then those dudes, you know, that's only job. But I found out that they actually work for a living all year long. I thought they had like 6 games a year. they got everybody together, had a couple of practices, and they went to work. But no, they got those guys work 12 months. They do 12 to 16 games a year.
2: I know nobody likes to hear it, but I feel like I should be in charge of soccer. I'll tell these guys
1: how to run this. We'd make it better.
2: Oh, God. Fix it. I can fix this okay. thing. I can fix it. All right. Let's take
1: a that guy a raise if he coached the Olympics.
2: A lot of people calling, a lot of people talking about Joe just wrecking me on all these promos. Oh, like, yeah. Joe is apparently just.
3: Well, the gloves are off.
2: He just hates me now. I don't know what it is. I'm always nice to Joe. Always nice to Joe.
3: Yeah.
2: But,
3: Joe Taylor.
2: You know, not everybody wants to, not everyone right. wants to keep the harmony.
3: Well.
2: But.
3: Payback's a bitch.
1: Well, I don't think you're faultless.
2: What do you mean?
1: None of us are faultless here.
2: What have I done?
1: Nothing. Nothing in particular.
3: You just stuffed a cat, for Christ's sake.
2: Yeah.
3: That's it. You helped the cat that was in the back.
2: My cat that died? My pet that died? Does Joe have animals?
3: No, he can't have any more legally, I think.
2: Oh. Now yeah, it's coming maybe, together.
3: Yeah. Yeah,
1: I don't know if he has a dog or not.
2: See, that's you trust a man that doesn't keep an animal?
1: Nope. And if he's traveling, but no, I can't imagine my life without one.
2: I'm telling you,
1: it would be bereft. It would be minus. So I can't imagine not. But
2: I don't trust a man that doesn't.
3: No,
2: keep an
3: I'm
2: animal.
3: So used to dipstick and Luna. I can't.
2: Yeah, you got. Yeah,
1: although I do dream of a day without having to just find boarding. And kennels.
2: Yeah,
1: that would be nice, but I'll never have that life.
2: I don't think I will either.
1: I'll never be without a pet.
2: Although my wife, like, even though my German Shepherd is the best dog I've ever had, and my wife admits it's the best dog she's ever had, she said, I don't want another German Shepherd after this one because they're such a handful and like they shed.
3: I was going to say, just shedding is probably murder.
2: The shedding is horrible.
1: The best dog I ever had.
3: Does the corgi shed?
2: Yeah, but not as bad.
3: Okay.
2: Not as bad.
3: Mm-hmm.
2: And
3: dumb
2: like,
3: corgi.
2: and like,

0: brushing the corgi is like a 5 minute job. Brushing the shepherd is like a 20 minute job.
1: Just more work.
0: And after about 10 minutes, she's had about enough of it and like is.
2: You have those have you tried to vacuum them?
0: Yeah.
2: Will she stand still for that? No.
0: I mean, for the same amount of time.
2: Yeah, we had the same issue. It just, I loved the dog. That was the one thing.
0: They've got undercoats, so you've got to,
1: it's a mess.
0: Process.
1: Right?
2: Yeah, we had a blue heeler, same way.
0: And then sometimes, about twice a year, they do what they call blow their coat.
2: Mm-hmm.
0: And she'll just drop, just walk around, and there'll be big tufts of fur falling off them.
2: Yeah. And then it gets on your clothes. You get to wear that around.
0: I mean, I am tired of that. I get it.
2: I lost, her name was Lola, about. She's been gone now 3 years, and I still find hair. I still find pet fur in like an old coat.
1: Oh my god!
2: I have a coat that I hadn't put on in 3 years, and a little bit of Lola still around.
0: Shaolin says, "I can't stand pets. They cost more than children. F that." When my dog walks in the kitchen and eats 8 eggs, that's when I'll kick her ass out.
2: Well, my dog would have given the shot.
0: All right, we'll be right back. More on Huddle 94.1.
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4: Good morning. We have cleared a couple of our trouble spots. That stall downtown, 35 upper level, southbound, the off-ramp to I-10. That is now reopened. And the stall we had at 90 eastbound off-ramp to General McMullen, that's now open. Still working the stall downtown at 35 southbound St. Mary's. That one's in the right lane. I'm Debbie Elkisser, KTSA, Time Saver Traffic.
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14: In local Spurs news, Jacob Toby reportedly out as the Spurs play-by-play announcer after his girlfriend accused him of cheating on her with the sister of Lindy Waters III, current Spurs guard. The Los Angeles Clippers trade with the Toronto Raptors centered around Kawhi Leonard is not going to be complete until the NBA investigation into the Clippers' aspiration under-the-table contract deal. This according to ESPN's NBA insider Sham Sharania.
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0: Okay,
1: 99.
2: Is it really 99?
1: Yeah.
2: Oh, I thought it was older than that.
0: I must have been sick that day.
2: It is a classic one-hit wonder.
0: And he's a record. Yeah, Universal Records, 99.
2: Did he have a full album or just this song?
0: No, he had an album, but this is it.
2: Yeah, this is it.
3: I ripped it on LimeWire.
2: That's right. But I guess it's cool, like, to have a song that, like, you 25, 26 years later, people hear it and go, yeah, yeah.
3: He's getting a little bit of big hit. Money. This is 12 cents coming to him right now.
2: Yeah.
0: Yep.
2: Pretty cool.
3: You're welcome, little Troy.
2: And my favorite, so on the video, I guess they couldn't, the Impala that they had, it certainly didn't have 20-inch blades. It had like 15-inch wheels on it. And it was like, it would say 20-inch blades, and it rolled by, and it was like, those are not 20-inch wheels. Yeah. But I think
3: the Timu Impala.
2: But I think the whole thing was like, he knows he's not that big baller yet. Like, he wants to be the baller, but he doesn't got it yet.
3: I wish I was a baller.
2: Yeah. So if you're wanting to dig deep into this song and the video that accompanied it, I think that's what it was, is he had dreams of hitting it big, but he just wasn't there yet.
3: Much like his life.
0: Yeah.
3: Kind of turned out like his life.
0: I think I remember buying this in 98, but it got big in 99.
2: Yeah.
0: Like, end of 98.
2: This came out, like, at the time when No Limit was on, was like, they were the biggest thing going. Yeah, like, Master P and those guys.
0: They would release an album, like, I don't know, once a month.
2: Oh, yeah.
0: Of somebody new.
2: Yep. And they had a gimmick where their CD cases were, like, colored plastic, so it'd be like green plastic or orange plastic instead of the clear plastic.
0: Right.
2: And everyone's like, ooh, that's a No Limit drop.
0: I want that one.
2: The best thing, I saw a guy. Now, when I was in the Army with a guy who had a full-size back piece that said No Limit Soldier, and it had that tank.
3: Master P?
2: The Master P tank.
0: Yeah.
2: And
3: that didn't age well.
2: No. I'm talking, it's huge.
3: Was it California No Limit or New Orleans No Limit?
2: This was the New Orleans No Limit. Yeah. And, I mean, it was like, I'm talking shoulder down to the waistline was No Limit Soldier, and it had that big-ass tank and a bunch of dollar signs, get money. I was like, God, can you imagine, like, a band or like a group or any sort of musician that was hot for, like, a minute. No matter how big they were in that, you know, 2-3 year span, and then, like, what that would be like 20 something years later. And it's like,
3: it doesn't hold on, man. Don't do it.
2: Imagine if I had a CNC Music Factory back tattoo.
3: Gonna make you sweat
2: till you bleed.
3: That feels good now, man.
2: No.
3: So I had a friend who did the Pearl Jam logo on his back.
2: Okay.
3: Now it just looks like a sagging scarecrow.
2: Oh, I
3: his
2: bet.
3: Arms are way up here to start. Now he's kind of flumped over to the side. Not quite as vigorous as he was back in 1992.
2: I knew a dude who had a full back Van Halen piece, like big the VH.
0: Oh, sweet.
3: Well, that's, you know what?
2: It actually did look pretty cool.
3: That hangs on.
2: But at least Van Halen is like a band that, like, they're still, people remember, go look back at Van Halen and go, yeah, they're badass, man.
3: So I'm
2: they're
3: so like, proud of my Dokken tat.
0: Or winger. Your winger tattoo.
2: Well, Rob has that. He's got a Wang Chung tattoo on his back.
3: It looks a lot like this.
2: It does.
3: It looks like
2: it didn't used to look like that. It says Mushu Pork.
3: Yeah, well, the sketchy mole makes it Mushu.
2: Yes.
3: Yeah. It wasn't there when it was first.
2: Mushu Pork. Yeah. No, that was the No Limit. Well, so I was at Schlitterbahn the other day, and there was a gay couple. You know, there's no other way to put it. It was a gay couple, and they were probably in their 40s, probably about close to my age.
3: Matching tats?
2: No, but the one that looked like he was bald, skinny, and like looked like he'd never lifted a weight in his life, like one of those types.
0: Okay.
2: And he had a tattoo on his shoulder. His partner was covered in tattoos. Mm-hmm. He had just one. And it said, TRUSOULJA, true soldier.
0: No. Oh, my God.
2: I said, for this dude who's got no tattoos, how he decided the one tattoo he's going to get in his 45 years on this earth says, True Soldier.
3: That feels like he was in a cult.
2: That's
3: a,
2: what?
3: You didn't choose this. This was put on you.
2: And of course, I can't see things like that and not comment on them because I was with my wife.
3: Did you? You should have asked him. What is that?
2: I pointed at her. I pointed at his tattoo and I was like, look at his tattoo. And she looked at it and then she looked back. You know, and then I said, "True Soldier," and she said, "You didn't have to say it. I can read. Like I can't, you know." But I had to say it, and I said it like
3: did you have the
2: probably a dozen times throughout the day. Be like, I took that ride like a champ because I'm a true soldier.
3: That dude
2: I told you
3: he might be hard as nails. That dude could be like an Estonian contract killer. You don't know. Skinny, fat, bald dude.
2: Oh,
3: taking
2: man.
3: Lives and breaking hearts. This true soldier.
2: He had like the a goatee, like a real thin, and then like a little. Okay.
0: Yeah.
3: Carved in.
2: True soldier. That was. I said that is so funny.
3: He's hard, man.
2: Yeah.
0: Don't mess with him.
2: That's right, baby. True soldier.
3: I earned these.
2: I thought I told you. I'm a soldier.
3: Get my teardrop. Say one more thing. Say something else. I get my teardrop.
2: You got to be careful about getting music tattoos. And
3: that's what I told my kids, man. Be very careful of your choice because whatever it is will age.
2: Yeah.
3: Just make sure it ages with you.
2: Yeah. I almost got a band tattoo when I was a kid. And what's funny is I think
3: Haircut 100.
2: Yes. Yeah. Yeah.
3: Depeche Mode.
2: It was. That's exactly what I was going. Oh. An NXS tattoo. a Blue Oyster Cult tattoo. That's what I was going to get,
3: dude. Now that's one that would age well.
2: Yeah, but I was going to get a Rage Against the Machine line.
3: Oh, see, there's nothing wrong with that.
2: Is it says anger is a gift, and that's what that was the tattoo I was.
3: You
2: gonna
3: didn't get that.
2: I didn't get it.
3: You live it.
2: I know.
3: You should have gotten it. See, that's okay.
2: Maybe I'll still get it.
3: Because Rage is one of those seminal bands.
2: But you got to
3: know they're seminal at the time.
2: You got to remember, yeah. I was like, when I wanted to get this tattoo, I was 17 years old, so this was 97. I didn't know that Rage was going to stand the test of time. Like, of course, everybody thinks their favorite band is going
3: to
2: last forever.
3: Well, my Too Legit to Quit's held on pretty well.
2: Yeah, it actually does look pretty good.
3: Got that right on the butt.
2: Yeah. Right, and then over your belly it says, can't touch this.
3: Can't touch this with an arrow down. I'm thuggish.
2: Oh, damn right. Hammer time. All right.
3: Do this. That's where the other tat is.
2: Hammer time. That's Rob's tramp stamp. It says hammer time.
3: It says hammer tie now. The M faded.
2: Hammer Tim?
3: The hammer
2: Who's
3: Tim?
2: Tim?
3: Who's Tim? What happened to the E? I had a bad hick.
2: The E is just kind of
3: sagged down.
2: It's pointed downward, and now it looks like an arrow pointing at my ass cheek.
3: Ham Tim.
2: It's Hammer Tim.
3: Who's Ham Tim? Got bad hips.
2: All right, we'll be right back. Morning Huddle, 94.
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0: show. I should have known these guys were going to be big. I should have gotten that tattoo.
1: Still time, man. You can have one by the end of the day.
0: What was your first tattoo?
1: My Kappa Sigma. Fraternity
0: tattoo. My first tattoo is like the most embarrassing first tattoo in the history of time.
2: What is it, a Pop-Tarts?
0: No, it's covered up now.
3: Elmo.
2: Oh.
3: Pickle me Elmo. I'm not proud of it.
2: Was it Jenko?
0: It was a Playboy bunny.
1: No.
0: Swear to God.
1: No.
0: Yeah.
1: No. Yeah. Where?
2: Was it
1: where?
0: On my shoulder?
1: Oh, you got a Playboy bunny on your shoulder.
0: Yeah. It's covered up now.
1: No, but dude, the reason I find that so funny, but back in the 80s, there was a straight up thug out gang in San Antonio that had Playboy bunny. And if you hadn't, those dudes would kill you.
0: Oh, really?
1: Yeah, man. You see those dudes with the bunnies on their neck or their shoulder. You didn't mess with
0: them. They did the Playboy bunny gang sign, Vic, like this.
1: Do you remember who they were, Vic?
2: Nuh-uh.
1: I don't remember what their name were. This was a straight out thugged up gang.
2: Yeah, like, I know what you're talking about.
1: Life takers.
2: Yeah.
0: Oh, man.
1: Playboy bunny.
2: I had a Playboy bunny necklace.
1: Well, see, back in the days of the tanning bed, you'd meet a fine young lady and go someplace where you could disrobe.
0: Yeah.
1: And you were always looking for if they're of any moderate shade of tan, you were looking for that bunny.
0: Oh, yeah.
1: It was like an Easter egg. Let's see if we can find the bunny.
0: 210-656-7 or 3776 is our phone number. We got a call. Oh.
2: Yeah.
0: Yep.
2: We got him. Hold on.
0: Guess who it is.
2: Hold on. Here it is.
0: All right.
2: Go ahead.
0: Hey, you're on the line, Sebastian. Good morning. How are you, buddy?
1: Hey, man. This has become a regular thing.
4: Hi, Rob.
1: Good morning,
4: Sebastian. Guys.
0: Hey, Sebastian.
2: Where you been?
0: Yeah, where you been? I thought you were going to call back.
4: That's what I'm doing right now. Calling you back.
0: I know, but what are you doing?
1: Are you calling? Who are you calling?
4: Rob. I mean, you know, you guys.
0: Yeah. Yeah.
4: What's up?
0: Not much. Just doing the radio show.
1: Just working.
0: What's up with you?
4: Yeah, I wanted to talk some sports with you guys this morning.
0: Well, we're not really talking about sports today.
1: Why are you calling? Sebastian, let's cut to the chase. Why are you calling, man?
0: What do you want to talk about?
1: Why are you calling?
4: Well, I want to let Rob know that I called his barber and I'm going to come watch him get a haircut next time he comes in.
0: You're going to go watch Rob get a haircut?
1: Wait. You called my barber?
4: Yeah.
1: Mm-hmm.
0: No way.
1: You don't know where I got a lot of questions, man.
0: Okay.
1: Did the guy, a girl, did you call a guy or a girl?
4: I called Joe. You're a barber.
2: Oh, man.
0: Okay. Let me ask you this.
1: What?
0: How do you know that did he say you could watch?
1: Well, first, how did you find my barber?
0: You gave him the barber's number the first time.
1: Yeah. Did I?
0: Yeah.
1: Oh, no, Vic did.
0: Yeah, you gave it off the air.
1: I'd forgotten.
2: Oh, sorry about that.
0: But, how do you know how do you know when he's going to get a haircut or how you're going to watch it? And why do you want to watch someone get a haircut? That's weird.
1: Well, it's me. I get that.
4: Because I like Rob's haircut a lot. I told him I liked Rob's haircut, and I wanted to see how he got it done.
1: A lot of times.
4: He said he would call me. He would call me whenever Rob came in.
1: Okay.
0: I want to know what do you do?
1: I don't normally call Joe ahead of time.
0: You just show up.
1: It's a barbershop.
0: So you don't make appointments?
1: No. And now I'm not going to ever make an appointment.
2: We'll just have him come up here.
0: So he's going to, but I think maybe he's saying he's going to call you. He's going to call Sebastian when he goes in.
1: Sebastian, you're making me uncomfortable, man.
0: Why? Because he wants to be your friend?
4: Why?
1: I'm just saying, this is very awkward for me.
4: Why?
2: Are you an Aggie fan?
1: I don't know why this is so uncomfortable.
4: I'm just new to town. I'm from Omaha, and I wanted to make some friends.
1: Wait a minute.
4: And I really like your show.
1: You didn't say you were from Omaha last time.
0: Where did
1: you say
0: you're from? Phoenix or Portland.
1: I think you said Portland.
0: He did say Portland the first time. You're right.
4: I don't know why it's so weird to you, Rob.
0: Listen, man. I'm glad that we've got.
1: I've done this for 25 years, and I've never had this.
0: You've never had a big fan?
1: Not like this. No. This is no disrespect to you, Sebastian. I appreciate the love, but this is a little awkward for me, man. I'll be honest with you.
0: It's just a big fan.
4: I'm not weird.
1: I
4: think I'm weird.
1: I didn't say that. It just seems like there's a level of comfort between you and me that you feel is there that I don't.
2: Why don't y'all go have lunch?
4: Why are you laughing at me?
1: I'm not laughing at you. Maybe we should
0: take this off the air.
1: I'm just saying that this is legitimately very uncomfortable for me, man. If we're going to be friends, I got to be...
5: You got to call him.
1: Well, no, I think that we can build a
0: meet up. Yeah, let's meet up and have lunch.
1: Because this is weird.
4: I'll call you.
1: I don't think that you're weird. I think this situation is very weird.
0: Okay.
1: First of all, I don't quantify friends if we want to be friends by their gender or their persuasion.
4: I've done stuff with people like that.
1: See, there you go again, dude.
0: Well,
4: I just want to come hang out with you at your pool and get a haircut. I'm just new to town and want to make a friend.
0: I want you to come to our studio, Sebastian. I'm not going to lie.
1: I can tell you,
0: I don't know the studio to the pool. I don't know that Rob wants you to come to our studio, but I kind of do.
1: We might see. I don't want to make this more awkward than it should be. I know. I appreciate fandom, but this is where we're real close to a line here, Sebastian. Real close. I'm being very honest.
5: You want to do a line? What?
4: Rob, do you live in a two-story house?
1: Maybe. I know that you can't see my house from the street, so this is just guesstimation, so I'm not going to give you anything.
0: No, you can't.
1: But here's what we should do. I will agree that we might need to meet and get our haircut. It's kind of like a public date. You know what I mean? Like, we'd be in public. And it'd be like a friend date. No, I'll use it for what it sounds like.
0: Okay, all right.
1: It's an appointed time where we get to know each other.
5: Why don't you go to the barber shop in the flea market there?
1: No, we're going to my barber because I want Joe to get some business. And obviously, this guy has taste.
0: Yeah. Yeah, yeah. He finds your haircut.
1: Obviously, he appreciates fine hair. But this is weird, barber, man. I'm not going to lie to you. Have you done this before? Do you just like call up radio guys in your new towns? Or am I just lucky?
4: I just moved here. I just like your show.
0: You just like this show.
1: Oh, I get it.
4: Barber.
1: What's not to like?
4: Barber told me your hair smelled nice.
1: Well, it's his products. I'm sure he does. I mean, he's probably trying to move some stuff.
0: Now, Sebastian, that's where it got weird. Because yeah, it's like one thing to weird. Say, like, you like his haircut, and that's cool. But, like, why do you...
1: And you keep calling saying you want to talk sports, and you talk about my hair.
0: And, like, talking about smelling his hair, that's where it's a little bit weird. I don't care about, like, your sexuality. It doesn't matter to me one way or the other.
1: At all.
0: It is, I'm going to say, like, even if my friends, and I don't have hair, but if my friends said they wanted to smell my head in any way, I would think that would be... That'd be a weird thing.
1: I think we got off on the wrong foot, is how I think. I think that's all. I think we've approached this the wrong way.
0: I think that's all. Sebastian,
1: I will make you a promise. This is the promise that when I do go get my haircut again, sometime in 2029 or 30, I will make sure that Joe will reach out to you in the next 5 years.
4: I don't feel like you're telling me the truth, and I don't appreciate you lying to me.
1: I will see. Now we took the turn that I was afraid of.
0: Yeah. Hey, Sebastian, we got to go. We got the heartbreak.
4: The problem is
0: there's no problem, buddy. We have to be out at a certain time. But I hope you call us.
4: I don't care.
1: Think good thoughts, Sebastian.
0: All right, we'll talk to you next week, buddy.
4: You better call me.
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7: Good morning. We are working a couple of stalls. Both of these are off to the shoulder, 37 southbound, just past 410, and I-10 eastbound at 37. Now, some debris in the roadway, 35 upper level, northbound right as you approach I-10. It's taking up a right lane. And noticing a little bit of a delay along 1604 northbound Calabria on over to Houseman. But for the most part, in good shape as you get into your midday commute. Most all our major freeway systems are rolling at posted speeds. I'm Debbie Alcacer, KTSA, Time Saver Traffic.
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1: In World Cup news, France continues on, ending Morocco's run with a 2-0 win yesterday. Today, Belgium will face Spain in Los Angeles. 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Then tomorrow, there's a doubleheader, England and Norway in Miami at 4, and Argentina and Switzerland play at 8 o'clock in Kansas City.
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14: Hey, you guys, it's the Morning Huddle. Yeah.
1: I can see the finish line.
14: Yes.
1: See it. Hold up your number four. We're in fourth. Finish strong, brothers. Finish
14: this
1: strong.
14: This is it, baby.
1: Huddle.
14: Sebastian's on the line again. We're not going to talk to him again. Yeah. Sebastian, you're only allowed to call once a day, buddy.
1: Sorry, man. I got to.
5: Yeah, we got
14: to. I don't think he liked it. We had to go to break.
1: This is not the way I wanted this to go. We got to keep this guy up.
14: He was like,
1: dude, we made him mad.
14: He was like,
1: you made him mad. I'm trying to talk him off a ledge. This guy's trying to sniff my head.
14: I had to go to break. And he's like, I don't care. I don't care what you do.
1: It's not that hard to break.
14: Well, you better call him, he said. You don't have his number, but you better call him.
1: My intermediary is not going to be Joe. He doesn't know it. But my barber is going to be now my consigliere.
14: Oh, boy.
1: To settle things between me and Seabass.
14: Yeah. Hey, man. I'm
1: dude, this is not
2: Mm-mm.
0: Hey.
2: See, that's why I don't go anywhere.
0: That's why we do radio, right? You want to be a big star. You want to be a celebrity.
1: See, used to, I could, as long as I shut up, no one would know who I was.
0: You want
1: to
0: be a celebrity, Rob. This is the way. Look at you. You're famous now.
1: Yeah, that's the more than famous. I'm infamous. Like flammable and inflammable.
0: I wish my wife loved me as much as Sebastian loves your haircut.
1: We should all have someone who goes like that. I'm afraid he's going to want to try to wear all of it as a hat.
0: But he's still on the
1: take
0: line.
1: Take it off me.
0: I can't. I'm not going to pick this up.
1: Not on the line.
0: No, yeah, he's still on the line.
1: We're not going to pick it up.
0: Sebastian, I'm sorry. We got to limit
1: some space,
0: it somehow.
1: Man, it's not you. It's me.
0: We got to limit it somehow. But I appreciate you calling 210s, and we want more like.
1: No, we don't want more of that.
0: No, but I want more audience interaction, so I'm happy to talk to the listeners. 210-656-3776.
1: This is not the interaction that we've been asked to provide.
0: Well, I got any interactions. I think.
1: No, this has the potential for being one of those. I'll be on a podcast.
0: I think I like this.
1: I'm going to be on some kind of true crime show in 6 months.
0: Why do I enjoy this interaction so much
1: because
0: more than you?
1: Because it's not aimed at you.
0: I know, but I'm like I wish that I had someone who liked my radio program as much as they like yours.
1: Well, you're part of this. You're part of the problem.
0: Doesn't seem to be that way.
1: Well,
0: he really likes the show that you do, Rob.
1: Yeah.
0: He doesn't care about me. I
1: hope Joe's okay. I'm going to have to check on him.
0: Oh, the barber?
1: Mm-hmm.
0: I want. Do you think?
1: See, I have the wherewithal to have adequate security. I'm not sure Joe does.
0: I don't think he really called him.
1: I hope not.
0: I wouldn't. I doubt. And
1: Joe didn't call me, so I don't know. He probably would. I would like to think.
0: Does Joe have your number?
1: Yes.
0: Okay. All right. I would guess if he asked to get his I like to think that any barber would say, like, if someone said, hey, can I watch this
1: kind
0: person
1: of like
0: get
1: a doctor,
0: a haircut?
1: There's some barber code, some code of ethics that the haircutting world follows, and one of them, yeah. I don't release my client's information.
0: Yeah, I don't think
1: sacrosanct, that. Like a journalist's sources. We can go to court and protect
0: I think
1: them.
0: At a minimum, the barber would say at least, like, hey, I've got to ask Rob.
1: I would like to hope that he would say, but I don't know what. Man, I can't even imagine the conversation these two had.
0: Manuel is on the line. Let's see if
1: this is Manuel?
0: I just push number two and
1: yes,
0: he's on?
1: Just hit it.
0: Manuel, hello.
15: Good morning, gentlemen.
0: Hey, good
15: First
0: morning.
15: Time, long time.
1: Hey, appreciate
0: thanks for
1: it.
0: Calling in. What's up?
1: You don't have a bizarre course, fixation on
15: is,
1: one of us.
15: Listening to that Sebastian guy and him just. His love for Rob, it definitely got me creeped out. So as what I do for a living, I'm not going to say it on public air, but there are certain ways to find where people live and it's public record. So if he's trying to get Rob's address, he very well could, unless Rob as an attorney, which he has a family of attorneys, and it's blocked out, which is fine.
1: I have a series
15: My
1: of shell corporations. AJ. Yeah, AJ's wide open,
15: okay.
1: Man.
15: AJ is wide open.
0: He doesn't care about me, though. I don't think he's looking for me.
15: Well, if he's as creepy as we think he is, he might use AJ for leverage. He could find where you live, AJ, stake out your home, and the like, good
1: you.
15: Lord knows what he's going to do.
1: It's kind of like when Mark David Chapman shot John Lennon for Jodie Foster. He might take you out for me.
15: Exactly.
1: Oh, you might be in trouble, man.
15: There you go.
0: Well, listen,
1: you didn't, see,
0: man, Manny, I,
1: Manny,
0: like,
1: we appreciate the insight. Here.
0: I have
1: Manny's a private eye.
0: Okay, well,
1: Manny does some things for lawyers.
0: I can tell. I have a 90-pound German Shepherd dog. I have lots of guns, and I know how to fight. I feel.
1: See, I have none of those things. None of them.
0: My house is pretty secure.
1: Mine's wide open.
0: My house is pretty secure.
1: I rely on the feral animals to protect
15: me. All right.
0: I'm an infantry vet. I'm doing all right.
1: But I appreciate Manuel thinking about the stuff like this, man.
0: I do, too.
1: He's got the worldview.
15: Well, there you go. I appreciate you guys. Thanks for taking
1: Thanks,
15: a call
1: brother,
15: the
1: man.
15: Show. Keep up the good work.
1: Thanks, man. Man. And if you need an extra side gig, leave your number with Vic. I might need some body men.
0: Who's this on line one, Vic?
16: It's a fellow person with one kidney. He wants to be your bodyguard.
0: All right.
16: Yeah, hold on. Here he is.
0: What's his name?
16: All right. Hello?
17: Hey, it's Big Steve. Is this Rob and AJ?
0: Hey, yes, Steve. It's AJ and it's Rob and AJ. Yeah, it's the Rob Show. I'm just a Steve. I'm just a sidekick now.
17: Yeah, hey, you got the best show in the world, baby.
0: Thank you.
17: For everything.
0: You like both of us?
1: Now, the key to this is
0: you
1: keeping
0: like both of us
1: or
0: just
1: alive.
0: Rob?
17: To be, I love both of you.
0: All right,
1: we need to stay alive for this thing to keep going.
17: Hey, I'm a former Navy SEAL, and this guy Sebastian's really,
1: Leave your number with Vic.
17: Kind of cat.
1: We need you, man.
17: Hey, whenever you guys go get a haircut, I want to be your bodyguard.
1: Come on, man.
17: I want to be your bodyguard, Rob.
1: I need it, man. I need a former Navy SEAL.
16: All right,
1: that's
16: Whitney,
1: the world I need to live in right now.
17: And he's a creep.
1: He might be a perfectly nice guy.
0: I think he just
1: and
0: means
1: that's why
0: well.
1: I'm trying to be nice. I think he just took a step
0: too
1: far.
0: I think he's just a little socially
1: awkward. A little awkward on the phone. He could be a genuine dude, and I appreciate the attention. It's just awkward for
17: me,
1: man.
17: But you don't need to go by yourself, though. I know you're a big guy, but nah.
1: No, I'm with you, Steve. I'm with you. I need somebody by me named Big Steve.
17: Weekend, man.
1: You too, man.
17: The best show in the world.
0: You're the man, yeah. Steve. Thank you. This guy's to every
17: show in the world. Comedy man.
0: What do you think?
17: Man.
0: What about Joe and Jason? You think they're that?
1: Don't start picking fights.
0: How do you feel about that show?
17: I love Joe. I love Jason. He's a former Navy man like me. But they don't got what you guys got. Y'all got swag.
0: But if that show went away, you wouldn't be that upset, is what you're saying.
1: Picking fights.
17: No, they want to hang KBB. That's messed up.
0: Yes, that's right. I appreciate it. Honored, what a guy. Man. Steve, you're my favorite caller of the day.
1: You hit it out of the park.
17: I'm also bald. So
0: oh, my man.
1: Yeah.
0: Hey, we stick together, brother.
17: All men and one kid.

0: Oh, they don't work.
1: I got some bad news for you. Damn it. Those are just for show. Those don't work.
0: Went out when the AC went out. Yeah,
1: those work as well as our AC.
2: Oh, they're actually connected to the Wi-Fi. Yeah. Oh, it's not great.
1: You know, that cop's body cam that went out right when it mattered? That's ours.
2: Yeah. Well, unfortunately, the cameras are out there, but they just don't record anything.
0: No, you just have to swap out the VHS tapes.
2: I'm sorry, our VHS was full.
3: I know.
2: There's a stack of tapes.
3: I know.
1: It's out of a warehouse out back.
0: Yeah, it's fine, though.
1: Indiana Jones warehouse.
2: All right. 210-656-3776. We'll talk to you guys on the other side. It's the Morning Huddle 94.1.
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5: Good morning. We are working a couple of stalls. Both of these are off to the shoulder. 37 southbound, just past 410, and I-10 eastbound at 37. Now, some debris in the roadway, 35 upper level, northbound right as you approach I-10. It's taking up a right lane. And noticing a little bit of a delay along 1604 northbound Calabria on over to Houseman. But for the most part, in good shape as you get into your midday commute. Most all our major freeway systems are rolling at posted speeds. I'm Debbie Alcacer, KTSA, Time Saver Traffic.
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8: 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Spain began this World Cup by being unable to score on Cape Verde, but four wins since, clean sheets in all four, and the reigning European champs, ranked second by FIFA, will take on Belgium in a quarterfinal game today in Los Angeles. In the final game played in Foxborough, the fans there saw the two French stars score second-half goals 6 minutes apart, Kylian Mbappe, and then Ousmane Dembélé. He was the one who had a first-half hat-trick in a game in group play, and he was the one named FIFA Player of the Year in 2025. France, who beat Morocco 2-0 in the 2022 semifinals, beat Morocco 2-0 in the 2026 quarterfinals, and now it's on to this year's semis for France, Tuesday against the winner of today's game in L.A. Quarterfinal games tomorrow in Miami and Kansas City. Those semifinal games will take place in Dallas and Atlanta. John Stashower, Westwood One Sports.
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0: You're on the huddle. What's up, Mike?
1: Hey, fellas. Good morning. Happy Friday. This is Ayatollah on the brigade.
0: Oh, Ayatollah, bro. The crapola.
2: Come on, hey. Man.
1: So, yeah, two things to highlight. One, Sebastian. Rob, he gives Kipling vibes from Napoleon Dynamite. You need to get some of those American flag pants and give that guy a spinning roundhouse kick upside the head.
0: What is honestly, it? Sweep the leg.
3: I think that's a great referent. I think it's much more that than something sinister. Like, at least to me, it feels that way. I don't know.
0: Yeah. Break the grip, but, sweep the leg.
1: Yeah, unless, of course, he's a gag, because I do understand, like, the John Clay Wolf side of all of this.
0: The one
1: thing I wanted to touch on, just because it's not being discussed too much, obviously out of the California Classic, and we're here to the Summer League game yesterday, Terrace Reed, obviously, rebounds look really good, but starting to get very concerned about Carter Bryant. I mean, if that's the way he looks against summer league talent, meaning guys just coming out of college and he still looks like he's in college, I'm starting to wonder about the pick of him last year and what you guys' thoughts were. Thank you again for the show. Appreciate it.
2: Great call, first of all. And it's funny you did that. You brought this up because I had this very discussion last night. And we saw what he's capable of. We know what he's capable of when the lights are on.
0: Yeah.
2: And the only thing I can come up with for what he's doing in California and last night in Vegas, which was just kind of silly, is that it's kind of like when you're on the varsity and you get demoted to the JV. It's really hard to kind of get up for the game, you know. Like,
3: I think
2: dude,
3: so too.
2: I just played in the finals in the Garden.
3: Yeah,
2: and I'm playing a day game in Vegas in front of 200 people. I just felt like there's not a lot of there for him to go out and perform. But you're right; that is no way for a professional basketball player to set foot on a court where you're obviously more talented than everybody else out there, and for you to take fadeaway jump shots and leaning and missing layups and doing the things that he's doing, I think it's almost better that he's not there. I think he's trying to, I don't know what he's doing, but it is not pretty. The thing about Terrace Reed is, my gosh, you can tell already the Spurs got exactly what they wanted.
0: One thing I'll say to remember about Carter Bryant is this wasn't a can't miss this guy. This wasn't Dylan Harper. This was a let's take a shot
2: on a brisket.
0: The upside of this guy's abilities. Carter Bryant was the sixth man at Arizona the 1 year he played college basketball. Like, if you thought Carter Bryant was going to show up in the NBA and take over, like, it just wasn't realistic. You got more out of Carter. I'll say the Spurs got more out of Carter Bryant than I ever expected they would year one.
2: Well, we don't do that with
0: rookies. But I will say this. If Carter Bryant takes 3 or 4 years to even figure out if he's good or not, that wouldn't surprise me either. Carter Bryant, there were times this during the season where he looked great. There were also times where it looked like he didn't belong on the floor. And he looks like an 18, 19-year-old dude.
2: All the things that he did wrong were sins of commission, over-effort, over-trying, overdoing. And that I can live with. It's not doing stuff that bothers you. I think this is more about, man, I thought I placed out of this. You know, I thought, you know, I just played in the finals. I do think that there's a little bit of a hangover because he is not playing with the other four dudes. He's playing. He's doing his thing. The other four dudes are doing their thing. And it's a mess. And that goes to this entire team. We have zero intent on winning basketball games. They're not going into this to win a game. Now, they're looking for matchups and individual play and individual dudes doing certain things that are going to be required for this team. But we're not trying to win basketball games.
0: I believe if Carter Bryant weren't on a team that desperately needed his position on the floor, that Carter Bryant wouldn't have played at all last season. Like, he wasn't ready to be in the NBA.
2: I don't know, because we were a very oddly formed team because they were desperate to find bigs.
0: Had a skill that they were like, okay, we can use this.
2: But that opportunity proved to me that he has got every skill set required to be not just good, but very good in the NBA. But that's, you got to start stacking those plays. You can't have one every 5 minutes or one every game. You need two or three difference-making plays that grow into a career. And he was on his way. This playing with these guys, there's guys that are older on this team by 2 or 3 years. He still would have been a sophomore in college. So he looks young, and he looks like a guy who's kind of like, yeah, I'm better than these guys. There's some things that I'm supposed to work on. So I'm going to go do that while you four do your thing, and nobody looks good. Only guys that look good on the Spurs right now are the dudes pulling balls off the glass like Terrace Reed.
0: But I believe this. Like everybody's saying, like Carter Bryant's the most talented guy there. How can he be playing so poor?
2: He's the most,
3: he's not the most talented guy. He's the guy
2: most
3: there.
2: Physically gifted. I mean, this dude's got every physical tool.
3: He's got a lot
2: tool.
3: Of upside that some of these other guys don't have, but he's not the best basketball player on the floor out there.
2: But here's a problem. By the way, until we see that final guy that the Spurs sign, whether it's another big or the shooting, whatever they go for, as it sits right now, it appears
3: he's going to eat minutes.
2: The expectation is Carter's going to have to do more and be better and be responsible for 10, 12 minutes a night. And the two performances I've seen from him right now, he's not even close.
3: I'll tell you this. If the Spurs thought Carter Bryant was ready to be like a full-time big minute rotation guy, they wouldn't have re-signed Harrison Barnes.
2: I think there's something to that. But I also say they don't go get a guy like Tobias of age and of stature and of known as the guy that he was, but for Carter Bryant. You know, they got a guy to be a mentor, a guy to be stand next to him, do what he does. This guy's a 15-year pro and has been successful at what he's doing. Do what he does, follow him around and do that. So I do think they brought him in both to spell him and to mentor him.
3: Yeah. I don't know what Carter Bryant's ceiling is. I don't know if Carter Bryant
2: is through the roof, bro. He's got unlimited potential for what he's capable of.
3: So many of those guys.
2: Oh, no, there's a long way between here and there, but the physical gifts are there. And more importantly, the moments when it was required, he did show up in minutes that you only get in the finals, and hopefully you get that opportunity and you shine. And more often than not, he did good things. And if he did a bad thing, it was because he erred on over-effort, overthought, and it wasn't lackadaisical. So I'm all in on him, and I do expect he's going to get a lot of minutes, but I'm just mad at him right now.
3: All right, let's play the Double Dong Challenge, 210-656-3776. Rangers back in action tonight. We didn't have a winner yesterday. The Rangers just don't. No, they don't want to hit. They
4: selected
3: dingers.
4: Jake Berger.
3: So. They did. They went. Yeah. Oh, that was my advice. That was terrible advice.
4: Terrible advice.
3: But tonight they're playing. You know what they're doing tonight? They're playing for a big, big. It's an important game. The Silver Boot is on the line tonight.
2: Oh, interstate battle.
3: That's right. It's a huge, huge rivalry. I always laughed at that stupid Silver Boot. Like whatever. Like just win games.
4: Yeah.
3: Hunter Brown pitching for the Strohs tonight. He has not pitched a lot this year, just 29 innings. He's been on the shelf for most of the season.
2: So he's been on the shelf. Ace. I'd take the leadoff hitter. Let's go Foskey. Okay. Leadoff dude for the Rangers. First dude up. Gonna put one out.
3: If you think he's gonna hit, if whoever you think is gonna hit a home run for the Rangers, 210-656-3776. Caller number 5. You'll play the Double Dong Challenge today. See if we can give away some Rangers tickets and maybe even give away some high dollar seats and a hotel stay
2: for
3: you.
2: At some point. Somebody go fall into this.
3: It's got to happen.
2: You got a 1-in-9 chance.
3: Got to happen. Well, 1-in-9, but did they also have to hit the home runs?
2: Well, yeah, but I'm just saying, you got a 1-in-9 chance to get close, and a 1-in-1,000 for it to happen twice. Yeah. But we're gonna give this away.
3: At some point.
2: It's gonna be a party.
3: All right. 210-656-3776. We will do Huddle on Hollywood coming up. It's the Morning Huddle 94.1.
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6: In local Spurs news, Jacob Toby reportedly out as the Spurs play-by-play announcer after his girlfriend accused him of cheating on her with the sister of Lindy Waters III, current Spurs guard. The Los Angeles Clippers trade with the Toronto Raptors, centered around Kawhi Leonard, is not going to be complete until the NBA investigation into the Clippers' aspiration under-the-table contract deal. This according to ESPN's NBA insider Sham Sharania.
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0: That's the radio version.
1: Yeah. Take your dog for a walk. It's one of those dances you'd start dancing, just dance away from the girl. Like, I'm dancing away.
2: Hey, good morning, everybody. Every day around this time, we like to see what's going on in the world of Hollywood or famous people. And you know,
1: we're the center of TMZ universe right here in San Antonio.
2: We are.
0: Yeah.
2: Oh, yes. At least for one day. You know what? This is maybe a sad thing for me to say, but I feel like if you're going to be the king of England, if you're royalty, like, you shouldn't have male pattern baldness. I feel like you got to get it taken care of. Do something.
1: Well,
2: like,
1: okay.
2: You're supposed to be high blood.
1: Keep in mind, you know what I mean? Most of these royals are so inbred over the last 400 years. Male pattern baldness is the least of their worries. It's like the third eye or the fourth ear might show up.
2: Like Prince William, the next in line for the throne, he looks like he's 60 years old. He's got like the bozo ring. Like
1: he's living the, yeah.
2: He's got the horseshoe hair. Like, I would say either just shave your head, go bald.
1: I think he wants to look older.
2: Or
1: I think
2: go to Turkey and get the.
1: Well, I think he wants to look kingly.
2: That to me, that doesn't look kingly.
1: Well, his dad was always bald. But see, the other brother, what's the Harry?
2: Harry.
1: He's got good hair.
2: He's got red hair.
1: He's got kingly hair.
2: Yeah. But he's the other.
1: But that he's always looked old. You knew he was going to go bald. He looked old way back when, and he's owned it. He likes that hair ring.
2: That's not the whole story here, but the Prince Harry is trying to get back to the UK. The UK government declined his request for police protection for his family outside royal residences, prompted the prince's returning to the UK alone, or he did return alone on July 6th. He's expected to remain there through tomorrow for events highlighting the Invictus Games. It's still undetermined whether or not he's going to meet with his father or whether his family's going to join him later in the week. My understanding is that Harry was deeply emotional. This is Kinsey Schofield, who's like a, I don't know, one of their, like a British,
1: royal watcher.
2: Yeah. For the royal family, there's exhaustion. The king is frustrated. Prince William is detached, and the broader family has very little appetite for another round of Sussex drama.
1: They got the pedophile issue they got to deal with.
2: Well, yeah. And like, so they say that Prince William's the family's biggest realist. He's the future of the monarchy. So he views every decision through the lens of protecting the institution he will inherit. Mm-hmm. That naturally makes him more cautious than sentimental. He is a good judge of character, and I'm told he no longer recognizes Prince Harry. Well, what? Remember, Prince Harry left because you guys didn't want to accept that he had a black wife. So, like,
1: well,
2: a black American wife.
1: He was never going to get the crown, man.
2: No.
1: I think I'd rather be him.
2: Dude, I read the book. His book is called Spare. And
1: you're the lucky one, man.
2: He grew up being called the Spare.
1: I don't care.
2: They called him the heir and the spare. And like,
1: that sucks. I mean, it would take its toll.
2: You're not gonna
1: to live your life like you got unlimited funds and really no expectations. Just act nice in public. That's it.
2: Except people are still eyeballing you. And which, I mean, like him leaving this didn't really stop people from eyeballing him 24/7.
1: And you live in a fishbowl. I never felt bad for those guys because they were, you know, princely. But it would be a tough life. I'm not saying it's an easy life.
2: But they still call it the Harry drama, and I don't know. Look, to me, he seems like the good guy.
1: Well, he served. I mean, the Invictus Games are huge, and that's I always found him the most approachable. But he knew he was never going to be the king. He didn't have to prepare himself like that.
2: Yeah. So I don't know. Harry's stressing out the king. He's which, by the way, I'm looking at the latest pictures of Harry. Remember, you thought he had good hair?
1: No, it's heading north. Yeah. Oh, he's got the LeBron syndrome. Yeah, he's gonna start wearing.
2: It's going. It's going that way.
3: It's the Costanza. He's got the Costanza,
1: and he's at that crossroads where you got to make a decision right
2: now. Dude, you've got to make a decision
1: right now. There's no any further. You're stuck on that path.
2: I never got to this.
1: So he's got. You're right. He could take 6 weeks off and go spend.
2: As soon as I started to thin a little bit, I said, "That's it. I'm a bald guy now." And you've got two options there. You could be a bald guy, or you can go to Turkey and get the implants. Like, these guys have unlimited money. Go to Turkey. I think I'm like,
0: I get implants, get my teeth fixed, get like everything, Botox.
2: Oh, they don't in Britain. If you get your teeth fixed, you're looked at as a traitor.
0: I'll do that here in the States.
2: Yeah, but it's wild that. But they're like they're still frustrated that he left royal life. They feel like, there's no accountability from the royal people to say, we were racist, and maybe we're like.
1: And I get the fact that, you left, so we're not going to protect you everywhere. But when you come back to your own country, give me a cop to and from the airport. Come on now. This is out of spite.
2: It does seem a little bit rough. All right. I want to play something before we go to break.
0: Yeah.
2: Rebecca Black's got a new song. And Vic,
0: she's in Austin today?
2: What? Dude, Vic.
0: No, October 2nd. Sorry.
2: Look at me.
0: Okay.
2: You've seen the video for the Friday song. And Rebecca Black's like a kid in the video.
0: I just saw.
2: Wait till you see what Rebecca Black looks like now.
0: Is she a tortita?
2: No. But she is a.
1: They're going to put her in a different section of the magazine.
2: She is an absolute smoke show. Her new video is called Hot, Wet, Delirious.
0: Ooh.
2: And it's on YouTube. If you look, type in Rebecca Black, Hot, Wet, Delirious.
0: I'm subscribed.
2: Dude, Rebecca Black, old girl's grown up. And it's one of those things like where, how do you feel when you know some, like you see someone as like a child and then they grow up and it's like.
0: You're like, oh my God.
1: It's kind of like Hermione.
2: Yeah.
1: Am I allowed to think of her, right?
0: Yeah.
2: Like when people were like, you used to think Britney Spears was hot when she was like 16. And I'm like, yeah, because I was 16 when she was 16. So
0: yeah.
2: Yeah, it was hot. Yeah, it's for you. It might not be for me.
1: For me, it was criminal.
2: But now,
1: I had to keep that to myself.
2: Rebecca Black was, she was a teenager when she got famous. Well, guess what? She ain't a teenager no more.
1: She's tatted up too.
2: Yeah, she looks like she does stuff. Play her song, Vic.
0: All right, here we go. Oh, hold on. Let's see. Is this it?
1: Is it pop worthy?
2: This is the Holland song.
0: Oh my
2: Holland,
0: God,
2: Holland.
1: I bet she's.
2: What would you do?
0: That's her.
2: That's her.
0: Ooh. One look at
1: me. Hello. I don't know about this.
0: Oh my God!
1: I'm not sure there's a hit coming.
0: Oh, it doesn't matter. The video is gonna get a lot of views.
2: She better show streams. She's going to get a lot of streams on this thing. That's all I know. I don't know, but the song ain't great.
1: No, but
2: it's not as catchy as Friday. But
0: no, I think this is all about the video, buddy.
2: Yeah. I think there's going to be people who tune in just for that.
0: Oh, my God.
2: Uh-huh. She does stuff now, so.
0: Oh, yeah.
2: Rebecca Black.
0: She's got a kink.
2: Grown up.
0: I know what her kink is.
2: Let's see.
1: She was born in 97, so she's 29.
2: She's almost 30 years old. She's a grown-ass woman.
1: She has shifted her career to what is known as hyperpop. So this is hyperpop?
2: I guess so. I love
0: it.
2: No, I don't really love it. But I'm
1: about to say, this is not in your way.
2: But she's a good-looking gal. Good-looking gal. All right. Hey. We got one segment left. It's the Daily Lines. We're going to do that coming up. We'll take a look at the World Cup over the weekend, and we'll take a look at the UFC event for tomorrow. Conor McGregor back in action. It's the Morning Huddle 94.1 San Antonio Sports Star.
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0: Let's see what if they've got a chance to do it this weekend. See if they can win it. They'll have their shot. I'm excited to see. Well, I'm excited to see. I'm not going to see it.
1: Well, if he loses, he's going to unleash dragon fire all over the earth. Man. They're going to burn Miami to the ground.
0: They might. My wife's watching that dragon show, by the way. Every day I've come home this week, she's there watching.
1: It is good. You're gonna have to sit down and watch.
0: I don't know. I'm so angry at Game of Thrones with the way it finished.
2: But it ruined it forever or what?
0: Yeah, I think so. She said the great thing about this show is with Game of Thrones, that big fat guy, what's his name? Martin.
1: The writer?
0: Yeah, yeah.
1: R.R. Martin.
2: Oh, yeah. George R.R. Martin.
0: Yeah. Yeah, he was slowing down the process.
1: Well, he checked out. He didn't even write the last season.
0: Yeah, so HBO was like trying to pump stuff out real fast, and they said now they've got show writers running it, and they don't need his input on things. So he's just kind of like...
1: Well, let me tell you. For those of you
0: they say it's better without him.
1: Well, the first two episodes of this one, for those who watched the Game of Thrones, the Battle of the Bastard, those couple of episodes that were just extraordinarily cinematography and all that kind of stuff, first two episodes have been through the roof, man. I mean, they spent a lot of money on
0: this. I watched about 5 minutes where there's a dragon who's like choosing whether or not he wants to have a rider or not.
1: Mm-hmm. That's when they had to go recruit some more Targaryens.
0: Yeah, and he like blew fire on all of them, and then one guy he didn't want to blow fire on.
1: So he got to ride.
0: Yeah, he's like the dragon rider now. So I don't know. I would maybe be into it, but I just...
1: Don't you like seeing dudes burned alive by dragon fire?
0: Yeah, but I don't want to be hurt again, all right?
1: Well, you take that
0: The last season of Game of Thrones was objectively bad.
1: AJ, love involves
0: risk. Nobody wanted
1: to
0: admit it.
1: There is no love without risk.
0: It was because the show was so big at that point, no one wanted to just say, man, the last season sucked. They blew it.
1: We just kept hoping.
0: Yeah.
1: Like they're going to salvage it with the next episode.
0: But you know when you're so invested in something, you refuse to admit that it's gone bad? That's what drove me crazy about that.
1: I finally left Walking Dead.
0: I did too.
1: Dude, I can't do this
0: anymore.
1: But
0: people were hurting with that. They were like, I can't do it.
1: I held on for like 3 years too long.
0: Oh, my wife did too. And I was like, this show sucks man.
1: And it's still on. Who on earth is still watching this show?
0: I got no idea. All right, let's do the Daily Lines.
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0: Spain, Belgium, we are back, baby.
1: Who do you want to win?
0: I want Belgium to win.
1: Then I'm going to root for Spain.
0: Spain minus 340, Belgium plus 265 to advance.
1: Now, I've been told if we want the best matchup possible,
0: we want Spain and France.
1: Spain and France in the finals.
0: But no, it won't even be the final. It'd be the semifinal.
1: So that would be the best matchup possible.
0: Because I don't want France to win, I really, really don't want France to win.
1: I'm cheering for France. They're going to go down.
0: Okay, good. I like that.
1: I have an unblemished record.
0: Yeah, that's good. Tomorrow, Norway and England. England minus 215 to advance. Norway plus 175. Norway is my horse that's still running. Norway and Belgium are my two that I've got some semblance of hope they can keep alive. And then Argentina, Switzerland. Argentina minus 310.
1: Dude, everybody knows the fix is in.
0: Yeah.
1: I know. Man, I've been.
0: I think they're. The
1: I'm
0: Swiss
1: guessing
0: are
1: they're going to make
0: done.
1: It through.
2: Yeah. I bet you no goals are offside for them.
0: Yeah. I guess the association admitted that, like, that goal that they took away from Egypt, that shouldn't have been the case. Like, they shouldn't have taken that goal off
2: for
0: them.
2: Yeah, see?
0: But it's like, it's too late now. The Egyptians are home. But, yeah, that was a bad call.
2: Sorry.
0: They wait 4 years. They could try again.
1: You need to write a bigger check?
0: Seriously.
2: Yeah.
1: Bigger check.
0: The UFSC back in action, looking to follow up on the big event that they had for the Freedom 250 event, UFC 329.
1: Will we get all knockouts this one?
0: I doubt that, but there's going to be a lot of eyes on it because Conor McGregor is headlining the event, and anytime Conor fights, people show up to watch, even though Conor hasn't won a fight over a competitive fighter. He's got one win in the last 10 years.
1: Hell, it didn't affect Pacquiao for a decade.
0: And the one win that he had in the last 10 years is against a guy who was in the midst of a 7-fight losing streak that he ended his career on, Donald Cerrone. So the last time this guy won a fight against someone who actually was in decent form was 10 years ago.
1: That is just masterful career management. It's silly and it's embarrassing for the sport, but the fact that he is still relevant, still front and center after, it is a remarkable bit of marketing and expertise on how you manage a career. It really is.
0: He's going to get his ass whooped tomorrow.
1: And it won't matter.
0: No. Now, the one factor is they're fighting at 170 pounds,
1: that's
0: which
1: big.
0: Neither guy has ever fought at before. Max Holloway's not a big dude, but Max Holloway, a minus 225 favorite, Conor McGregor plus 185. I'll say this, if you like Max Holloway, wait, because inevitably, once those Irish folk get in Vegas, they bring suitcases of money to bet on Conor McGregor, and I think you'll get a better price on Holloway.
1: Interesting.
0: The total's 2.5 rounds. Under 2.5 is minus 125.
1: How likely is that?
0: I think it goes under. Conor McGregor fighting 5 rounds at this point. He hasn't even fought 3 rounds in years. And he's been, who knows what this dude's been, steroids and coke beating up women.
1: That's my fear. Raping. He's on some kind of horse tranquilizer and won't go down.
0: All that raping, his cardio's gone to hell. But I think Max Holloway beats the hell out of him. So I like Max Holloway in this fight. The co-main event, Paddy Pimblett and Benoit Saint-Denis. Benoit Saint-Denis, a minus 150 favorite. I actually like Paddy Pimblett. Normally, I think Paddy Pimblett's like the wrong side because I feel like everybody bets on him just because of his personality and stuff. But at an underdog price here, plus 125, I think there may actually be some value on
1: Paddy Pimblett. You better be tough.
0: Paddy the Batty. What do you mean? Paddy the Batty. And a pretty cool thing to watch for this weekend, Gable Stevenson making his MMA or his UFC debut. Gable Stevenson, for those who don't know, is an Olympic gold medalist. When he walks into the cage tomorrow, will be the best wrestler who's ever put on UFC gloves. And like we're talking about on the Mount Rushmore all time of wrestlers, and he is going to dog walk, like that song says. He's going to walk the dog with this guy. Gable Stevenson, this dude's like a 250-pound man doing backflips.
1: Gable, I like the name.
0: It's a bad dude, so something worth watching on the fights as well. All right, Jason and Joe come up at 2. We'll be back on Monday. Everybody have a good weekend.
4: 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Never.
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0: 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Mark Zeno, Harry Lyles Jr. with you. It's rocking and rolling away here, getting you set for a jam-packed weekend of sports. We've got more World Cup tonight, Spain and Belgium, and of course, plenty of baseball to get you through. Harry, great to be with you, man. How is the Friday shaping up today?
1: It's doing pretty good up here, Mark. I know, obviously, we've got the Atlanta connection. It feels like the South up here today in beautiful Bristol, Connecticut, so I am in a particularly good mood.
0: Oh, okay. Well, since we are SEC country is officially dominating the airwaves today.
1: That's right.
0: We'll continue to rock and roll here, but let's get it started. As the news in the NBA continues to roll on this offseason, reminder, no matter where you are, you can always listen to ESPN Radio, the ESPN app, or Sirius XM, Channel 80.
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0: 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Okay, so the NBA has given the old stop sign to the trade between the Raptors and the Clippers that sends Kawhi Leonard back to Toronto because of the investigations. The NBA has temporarily halted the agreement of the trade from Kawhi from L.A. to Toronto. While the deal was reported to have been agreed upon, it's not yet official due to the ongoing investigation. Now, Kawhi obviously was in Toronto in 2018 and 2019, led them to their only NBA championship and finals MVP before leaving for the Clippers in free agency. The trade was that the Raptors get Kawhi Leonard back, the Clippers get Brandon Ingram, Grady Dick, unprotected first-round picks in 2031, 2033, and a 2027 first-round pick swap and second-round picks in 2030 and 2033, blah, blah, blah, blah, blah. Anyway, the league is holding up the trade because of the NBA investigation into the Clippers regarding the alleged salary cap circumvention and a third-party endorsement deal with a company called Aspiration, a now bankrupt green banking and sustainability firm. My thing is this, and this is what I don't necessarily understand. This investigation, it's not new. It didn't just happen today. The league has been questioning this whole thing and looking into it for a while. And the Toronto Raptors clearly had to have known that there could have been or might have been or would be some sort of punishment or some sort of continued protracted investigation of what went on with the Clippers. And if they were going to punish Kawhi Leonard, fine, let the Raptors deal with that. There's no reason for the league to get involved in blocking the trade. Again, Toronto knew exactly what they were trading for and exactly what the deal was. It wasn't new to them. It's not like Toronto went to the league and be like, whoa, we're getting the shaft here. We'd ask you guys to step in. No, the league is doing this of their own volition. It doesn't make any sense to me.
1: Yeah, I'm right there with you. And again, whether it's I guess the part that I am going to be under the assumption of here is that the NBA is trying to decide, are we just going to punish the Clippers here? Are we going to just punish Kawhi? Is it going to be both? Which I probably guess it was going to be a little bit of both. But to your point, if the trade just goes through, my initial thoughts on that particular trade and seeing the details of it and seeing how many picks were involved was, okay, the Clippers know we're probably going to have some of these docked, which is why we want so many of these included in this particular deal. But this investigation, I think, has been going on for 11 months now. I am just sort of curious, especially given how quick and thorough it seemed Pablo Torre was in reporting this story and breaking this story initially, which I believe he won a Pulitzer for this as well, by the way. How are we still in this place now where this trade is being held up? It doesn't make a whole lot of sense to me. I definitely understand if you're the NBA, you want to be thorough in this investigation. But it does feel like at this particular point, how have you not gotten this off of your books, for lack of a better metaphor, to this point?
0: Yeah, and look, it's still, even with the pick swaps, right? If the Clippers lose the pick, again, it's not the Raptors' problem.
1: No.
0: I mean, whether it's the pick, whether it's a pick in the lottery and it's pick 5 or 6 or it's pick 25 or 26, it's not the Raptors' problem. They get the Clippers' pick. I mean, the Clippers are still going to lose their pick. So it's not like, you know, the Raptors lose anything here if the Clippers get punished. And if Kawhi gets punished, like I said, they knew what they were getting into here. Now, Clippers owner Steve Ballmer has ties to Aspirations, including investments and big sponsorship deals with the team. Leonard allegedly received a $28 million no-show endorsement deal with little or no promotional work done that may have funneled extra money to him outside the salary cap, and the deal was reportedly tied to him staying with the Clippers. This seems less than optimal. I'm not sure why other teams haven't tried this in the past, to be perfectly honest. The Clippers, maybe they do.
1: Yeah.
0: The Clippers are the first one to get caught. But here's Shams Charania, ESPN senior NBA insider, on Kawhi Leonard and the trade being paused.
4: The Raptors and Clippers were set to have a trade call to finalize the deal that sent Kawhi Leonard back to Toronto for Brandon Ingram, Grady Dick, and draft assets. But the league, I'm told, ended up delaying that call and now has decided that the teams will not be moving forward unless the Raptors assume the risk of potential outcomes that come from that investigation. We still don't have a timeline for that investigation. Adam Silver said about a month ago that it could be wrapped up soon. It still has not been. So over the last several weeks, the Clippers have engaged with multiple teams around Kawhi Leonard trade talks. None of those teams operated with any restriction that they would be dealing with any fallout after a deal being completed for Kawhi Leonard. But now that the Raptors and Clippers were set to finalize this deal, do the trade call with the NBA has essentially paused that conversation until the end of their investigation. The Raptors decide today that they will not be assuming the risk of any discipline or any other fallout that could happen with Kawhi Leonard.
0: Okay, so here's the deal, though, Harry.
1: Mm-hmm.
0: It's nice that the NBA is sort of trying to do the Raptors a solid and say, hey, you might want to wait on this, or we're going to pause this for you to help you out and give you some sense of clarity on what we're talking about. In the meantime, though, you're putting the rest of their entire offseason on hold.
1: Yep.
0: Like, okay, we don't know what we have. We don't know what we're doing. And then, oh, by the way, if the trade doesn't go through, we go back to that whole Jaylen Brown thing going back to Boston. Guess what? Oh, you weren't good enough to play here, Grady Dick. We didn't really love you, Brandon Ingram. But please come on back and come play for us because the NBA nixed the trade. Like, it's not really a favorable situation to anybody here.
1: No, and I think if you're the Raptors, right, you had to have assumed that either you were going to just be free of this. Because otherwise, to your point, like, why would you have engaged in this, especially for a player in Kawhi Leonard, which, by the way, looked as good as he has looked in years this past season, right? I mean, like, coming up at the All-Star break, we're like, wow, that looks like vintage Kawhi. But we are talking about a guy that we know as the face of load management, for better or worse, right or wrong, whatever. But a guy that has struggled with injuries, struggled with staying on the court, finally looked like he was going to be back to the player that he used to be. But again, why would you engage in this if you, I think you should have been operating under the assumption that there were going to be some sort of consequences here, because ultimately Kawhi was involved in this. He may not have facilitated it in the way that the Clippers front office did and his agent and all these kinds of things. But if I were the Toronto Raptors, I would have been going into this trade. Not even just, again, Mark, knowing the risks of this player and his ability or inability at times to stay on or off the basketball court, but everything that comes with this, because again, I also think, to your point, you mentioned, well, why wouldn't other teams do this? I feel like it probably does happen. We just don't know about it, right? But this was obviously picked up. And so I feel like now that they're, you know, they're saying, well, if the Raptors are just willing to accept, you know, whatever's going to come with this, then they can move the trade forward. Then what, like, what are we doing? Like, why wouldn't we do that?
0: Yeah, again, I this whole thing gets a little bit convoluted here. And I think that when you look at the Raptors on the surface here, I mean, clearly there was a reason they wanted Kawhi back. I don't 100% know what that is. Kawhi has not played back-to-back 60-plus game season since he was in San Antonio, which was a long time ago.
1: Yes, it was.
0: He played over 60 this year, which is why he had such a good year. I don't think he's going to do that again. But clearly the Raptors still feel some value in him and having him on their roster. Otherwise, they wouldn't have made this deal. Again, I'm not really sure why teams are trading for aging superstars at this point. Like, this may end up working out in the Raptors' favor if this thing gets nixed altogether.
1: Do you think it ultimately goes through?
0: I think it ultimately should have gone through already. I mean,
1: yeah.
0: But all of these GMs know exactly what they're doing. I don't believe there's a GM who can go, well, I didn't know. Like, pick up the phone, dude. That's your job. Call the league office. Call. What's going on with this thing? Is it? Where are we? We're looking to make a move here. What's going on? Like, and you get the information. Like, the league is not going to withhold that and say, we're not investigating. It's good. Trade for him. And then, oh, yeah, we're going to do the investigation. Like, that's behavior that doesn't typically go on. So I think the trade should have already been consummated. Mm-hmm. I think it still will go through.
1: Yeah.
0: But I also think at the end of it, there may be a world where the Clippers and Kawhi are both punished separately for what they've done. I'm not sure what you can really punish Kawhi for other than fine him. Like, I don't know if you can suspend a guy for something that's not game, like, this isn't conduct unbecoming or whatever we call it, conduct detrimental to the mm-hmm. league. You know, it's not anything within a game that would warrant a suspension. I have a hard time believing, like, you want to fine the guy the money? Okay. But this has nothing to do with the actual game of basketball. And it doesn't misrepresent the league in any way. That's what you fine and punish the Clippers for, not the player. Like, am I off base on it? Is that
1: no, I
0: right?
1: think I
0: like,
1: think
0: why
1: that's
0: would you
1: fair.
0: Actually why would you suspend him from games?
1: Right.
0: That
1: no,
0: punishment
1: I agree with
0: doesn't
1: you.
0: Fit the crime.
1: Yeah, I do think the one thing that teams would probably push back on is that it doesn't affect not necessarily what's going on the floor. But unless all 30 teams are circumventing the cap, then I think you would probably get some pushback on that. I do think I am with you that the trade will go through, which is kind of why I don't know why they're holding this up necessarily, unless the Raptors are just absolutely not willing to accept Kawhi Leonard and any punishment that he would get as a result of this. But to me, if I'm Adam Silver, right, and for as many things negative that I think people have talked about at the NBA this year, whether it's be the officiating, lack of effort in the All-Star game, tanking, those kinds of things, this is one that you could just get off your plate, punish both people, both parties involved, and move on from it. Because the alternative is, okay, that trade doesn't go through, Kawhi's back on the Clippers, the Raptors now, to your point again, have players that realize, like, oh, wow, they're willing to give us up, like, we're expendable here, which all players are, whatever. But I think you put a neater bow on this if you let the trade go through and you whatever punishment needs to be had, whether it's just the Clippers, Kawhi, both, whatever, I think that's neater than holding this up continuously and then not letting the trade go through.
0: As we said, look, the conversations between both teams, both parties, and the league have been ongoing. Here's Bobby Marks, ESPN NBA insider, on the league giving Toronto a heads up about all this.
6: I give the league credit.

0: The easiest and most appropriate way to punish them is like what parents do to kids. Okay? Oh, now you can't have it, period. I'm taking it away from you. So, like, just change their salary cap to a percentage lower or whatever they use to circumvent, take that money away. There you go. You went over by $25 million. Now we're going to dock you $25 million for the next 3 years. That's like the best punishment there is.
1: I would love to see the CBA just thrown up against the wall against that idea.
0: I
1: mean,
0: I guess there might be some legal...
1: A little bit.
0: Legal challenges to my idea, but yeah, I mean, don't let facts get in the way of a good idea.
1: Right, yeah, absolutely.
0: 888-SAY-ESPN, 888-729-3776. Here's Mardi Gras Bob. Good morning, Mardi Gras Bob.
2: Great, gentlemen. Pleasure to visit with you. I think Kawhi wants to get to Canada because maybe the extradition laws are difficult. He might be just playing home games in Canada. Look, the Clippers knew what they were doing. But you can't convince me Kawhi, and particularly his agent, didn't know that they were working around the salary cap on this. The league's going to do something to him. I don't know. Kawhi and his agent are not innocent bystanders in this, saying, oh, well, this guy just wants to give me $25 million to do nothing. Both sides knew that they were going around the salary cap, and I don't think the league, I don't know what Silver's going to do to Leonard, but he's going to have some repercussion because he's not some innocent bystander and beneficiary of $25 million to do nothing. They knew what they were doing.
0: Well, look, to say people didn't know what they were doing is foolish, but
1: yeah,
0: what you're basically looking for is a loophole in the way everything is written. Nothing says this is specifically illegal, but nothing says it's legal. So which side of the aisle do you want to be on here, Harry? Right? Like, I mean, a guy can get plenty of sponsorship deals from anybody. Okay. Is it sort of shady that the owner of the team who pays your salary also owns this company that's sponsoring you? Yeah. But there's nothing specifically on the books that says you can't get a player can't get sponsorship dollars from a third party company. That's exactly what happened here. And that's what the Clippers are contending.
1: It's very college football, isn't it?
0: Yes. You know? It's shady as hell. Like, there's no getting around it. But the Clippers decided we're going to toe the line here and see if we get caught.
1: Yeah. And hey, listen, if I'm Kawhi Leonard, I think the salary cap keeps a lot of players from being paid what they're worth anyway. That's another conversation for another day. So, listen, I'm Team Kawhi here. Get paid what you're worth, man. Like, and if you're getting that by circumventing the salary cap, I'm not necessarily going to sit here and tell you that everybody should be doing that because that's just not right. But as far as punishable parties, I'm looking at the Clippers more than I am Kawhi Leonard.
0: 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Up next, NBA teams are courting LeBron James in an unusual way. 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

The way kids communicate these days, some of us just don't understand it. It's ESPN Radio, the ESPN app, Sirius XM, Channel 80, Mark Zeno, Harry Lyles Jr. with you, 888-SAY-ESPN, 888-729-3776, presented by Progressive Insurance. Okay.

0: Well, since LeBron seems to be off the grid here, vacationing, staying away from social media, laying low, if you will. He's very low-key on the down-low, whatever the phrase is. So instead of direct meetings or phone calls, interested teams are pitching LeBron by recording voice notes. You know the voice memos on your phone, okay, that are being sent to his longtime agent, and Rich Paul, CEO of Clutch Sports, who then relays them to LeBron. So, you know, you can make this little voice note. And look, the sketchy thing about the voice note is, and, you know, single people will tell you this about the voice note, it disappears. It goes away. There's no evidence of it after the fact.
1: Yeah. Well, unless you keep them, though? You can keep them on the messages,
2: you
1: right?
2: You the little key button. But also, that's a little sus sometimes.
0: It is a little sus.
1: Can they see that you kept it?
2: Yeah.
1: Oh, yeah. Okay.
0: Listen, that's probably what got the Spurs play-by-play guy caught. I mean, you know, that's a bad story. But anyway, the voice notes.
1: Anywho.
0: Okay? Look at Harry. Come on. Listen.
2: Yeah.
0: It's pop culture news, man. What do you want me to do?
2: If you behave, you don't got to worry about that, right?
0: Well, there you go. And that's exactly the point. If you're not that dude, ain't none of this happening.
2: That's right.
0: So who's doing all the voice notes? Multiple teams have tied it to their owner, president, GM, personalized messages, selling the franchise's vision, roster fit, culture, etc. Bob Myers, who's the president of Harris Blitzer Sports and Entertainment for the 76ers, went a step further. He appeared on Rich Paul's Game Over podcast with Max Kellerman to publicly pitch the Sixers to LeBron. And then, you know, the leading suitors, whether it's the Sixers, the Warriors, Timberwolves, it's unclear if the Cavaliers or Heat have participated. LeBron's played for both of them before, obviously knows them intimately. Look, it's unusual, but the bigger question to answer here is, when will LeBron make this decision and why is it taking it so long? Well, there's a faction of people who believe that the reason LeBron is dragging this out is because he wants it to be about him for the whole offseason.
2: Mm-hmm.
0: And he can take his sweet time and everybody's going to, you know, gonna have to deal with it. I personally appreciate the teams that go, you know what, we're done with this. See ya. Make a big board decision. If you're not ready, we're moving on. Because if you're any of these other teams, everything you want to do is on hold, Harry.
2: Yeah.
0: You can't do anything else so you know if LeBron's going to be part of your team or not.
2: Yeah. I think, well, this tells me if we are dragging this thing out, then he's absolutely taking whatever the minimum is, right? I mean, because you're not about to try to form your entire roster. And then LeBron's not going to pop up and then be like, hey, by the way, I need like 22 mil or like whatever number you want to put on it, right? Like it's clearly got to be bottom of the barrel stuff, which, you know, if I'm LeBron James, like, is that fine for your last year? Yeah. And you know what? I don't think there's any chance he goes anywhere outside of Cleveland. I just don't. It makes way too much sense. And everything else to me just quite frankly does not make any sense. Like, if I'm LeBron James, I've been online long enough to where I've seen the way people post about Pat Ewing in a Magic uniform, Hakeem in a Raptors uniform, right? I believe Patrick Ewing even had a year with the Supersonics.
0: Supersonics,
2: in there,
0: baby. Patrick Ewing, Supersonic.
2: Right. Like, I don't think he wants that for himself. You know, I don't think
0: he's already worn three uniforms.
2: He has already worn three uniforms. Matter? He has. But, Mark, you know, it would be different if LeBron had like a Timberwolves uniform and then went out here and averaged like 18 points, right?
0: If Michael can put on a Wizards uniform, LeBron can wear anything.
2: But you know what? Michael was so great, we pretend like that didn't happen. And the only time we remember it is when we remember the good. The All-Star game, right? He had a few 40 bombs in there. Outside of that, that was not a part of his story. That was just sort of some exhibition, extracurricular stuff that Mike did. But I do think, again, he's going to go to Cleveland. He's dragging this out because, I mean, he can, for one, right? I mean, he's not going to knock on the Cleveland Cavaliers' door, shoot, September 1st, and be like, hey, I'm ready to sign up. And they're going to tell him, no, that's not happening. I don't think that would happen for any team. So I think it'll happen. I do think, though, Mark, there is a little bit of a flaw in the voice memos idea.
0: Okay, send it.
2: For one, like you mentioned, unless you save the message, it's not permanent. Two, why wouldn't you just send a text so that way you could screenshot it? And, you know, if Rich Paul wanted to send it to LeBron, whatever. Actually being on Rich Paul's podcast, I think, is more effective. I mean, what's just stopping you from having a phone call? I feel like it doesn't make as much sense. Like, why not just send a text or call Rich Paul? He's going to tell LeBron anyway, you know?
0: Yeah, I mean, listen, I'll give you a pushback. I think Philadelphia makes the most basketball sense
2: sure.
0: of anything.
2: Yeah.
0: If you want to win, that's where you'll end up. There's only two places you want to go right now if you want to win. You can't go to San Antonio or OKC. They're not taking you. So, and you don't want to go to the West anyway. It's either New York, which you can't go there either, or it's Philadelphia. Everything else is a retirement tour. Now, that said, here's Shams Charania, ESPN senior NBA insider, team sending voice notes to LeBron.
3: Some of the leading suitors for LeBron James, whether that's a Golden State, Cleveland, Miami, Minnesota, Philadelphia, some of them have been able to send a voice note to LeBron James via Rich Paul. So whether it's an owner, a president, or a general manager being able to record a voice note, I'm told, send it to Rich Paul, and that makes its way to LeBron James. This is just a part of LeBron James' process of studying as he makes a decision. And it's unclear whether Cleveland or Miami have been among the teams that have sent a voice note to LeBron via Rich Paul. Again, they kind of don't need to. They already had him in their buildings in the recent past.
0: All right, one more here, because this is something we were just discussing about teams having to play the waiting game and it kind of, you know, it holding up the rest of your offseason. Here's Mike Ganzi, 76ers president of basketball operations on 97.5 The Fanatic. On, is it hard playing that waiting game with LeBron?
4: Not really. I mean, obviously, he's the greatest player to play the game. So, you know, if someone like that's interested in you, I think you're going to wait as long as you can. You know, because obviously, if you add him to your group, you're going to be a much better team. And, you know, someone like him, you know, he's always calculated with his decisions. And, you know, he's going to take time and talk to Rich, talk to his family and his people. But someone like him, you're for sure going to always wait for.
0: I think Philadelphia is the one team that can afford to wait for him because I think they're pretty much done.
2: Yeah.
0: Right? LeBron is just the icing on the cake for them. These other teams have rosters. Miami has a roster to fill out, right? After Giannis and Bam, and they have to figure out who the rest of the guys are. And if LeBron's not one of them, they got to figure out who it is. So other teams are playing the waiting game as well. 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Let's welcome in Justin Tinley, Antscape senior writer, joining us, affectionately known to only me as JT, but everybody else knows him as Tins. Tins, welcome, man. I got to ask you a question. When was the last time somebody sent you a voice note?
5: I send voice notes frequently. So my wife and I, we swap voice notes all the time, but 99% of the time it's about the kids. So I am a voice note supporter, I guess you could say.
0: All right.
2: Fair enough.
0: So you think that's a smart way for these teams to be trying to court LeBron? And why is this method being the chosen one?
5: I'm honestly not sure. Maybe they don't want to get it in writing that they're texting. But this really baffled me when I saw it yesterday. And I was like, well, this is for somebody who has really reinvented free agency so many times as LeBron has. Like, this is the most 2026 thing I can think of is teams and, you know, front offices sending Rich Paul voice notes basically saying, hey, we really want LeBron, sending their greatest R&B love note songs to say, please come here. We need you. So to me, it's just the latest installment and the latest, I guess you could say, quote unquote, innovation. And in terms of what LeBron has done with free agency pretty much since 2010.
2: I do think it's very interesting. The Shams audio that we played earlier, clearly this was the process that Rich Paul, LeBron James, all of them decided was the most effective for them. So, you know, to each their own. But Tins, you know, you're a great storyteller, and LeBron James's career is one of the greatest stories in the history of North American sports, at the very least. Where do you think is the best finish for his storybook?
5: Well, if you want the emotional aspect, I think Cleveland, because that's the one place that's going to appreciate him like no other. And yes, I understand it's a full circle thing. He was drafted there. He left. He came back. He left again. And he could potentially come back and retire there. To me, the best fit, I think, is Philadelphia. Because if you're LeBron, you're 41 and you're turning 42 this season. You want to go somewhere that gives you the best chance to win, because LeBron is he doesn't want his last year or 2 years being stuck on a team that is basically middle of the pack. And for me, Philly has a point guard that he is enamored with. He has always spoke very highly of in Tyrese Maxey, a very good second-year player. Well, will be second-year player next year in Vijay Eskom, who can play both sides of the ball. I mean, Joel Embiid, when you get him on the court, he's a good player. And I just feel like, and obviously you got Jaylen Brown. I feel like LeBron would be the icing on the cake, the cherry on top, whatever catchphrase, if you will. I just feel like Miami still has too many roster questions. And Cleveland, I just don't know how he, Donovan Mitchell, and potentially James Harden, if they bring him back. I feel like those other destinations, he would have to do too much work, whereas Philly is basically saying, like, hey, we want you, but you don't have to bear the brunt of the load as you have your entire career if you come here.
0: He's Dustin Tinsley, Anza Cape senior writer, joining us here on ESPN Radio, the ESPN app, SiriusXM Channel 80. The league stepped in and put a halt on the Kawhi to the Raptors trade here. How does this play out in your mind, and what would be an appropriate punishment for the Clippers and Kawhi if they're found to be guilty?
5: So, if they're found to be guilty, this is really one of the weirder NBA stories that I've ever heard in my lifetime of covering and following and being a fan of the NBA. It depends on how the NBA decides. If they decide that Kawhi is guilty, maybe he has to pay some money back. Obviously, I think the Clippers will be punished in terms of draft picks and a fine. But to me, the most interesting part about all this is that Toronto got in these sweepstakes, obviously traded for him, knowing that this case was unsolved, you know, at least, you know, unmitigated, you know, it was unsolved. But Toronto, who amongst us hasn't gone back to an ex that you know has baggage? They knew Kawhi had this baggage beforehand, but they were like, you know what? I'm willing to try it again, and we'll see how the chips may fall. So it's one of the crazier stories, because we still don't have any idea when this situation is going to provide a solution. We don't know when the NBA and Adam Silver are going to say, like, here's the punishment, here's what happens. But it really puts their free agency acquisitions on hold, because is Brandon Ingram going to be a Clipper next year? Obviously, is Kawhi going to be a Raptor next year? We still don't know, and we have no clue when this resolution is going to come.
2: Folks, if you never break no contact, you never go back to an ex. Justin, we've seen massive moves, obviously, this offseason with Giannis going to the Heat, Jaylen Brown of the Sixers. Celtics are obviously going to look different. Kawhi back to the Raptors. We're going to assume that's going to happen here. Let's assume LeBron's a Cavalier, and let's assume that Tyrese Halliburton comes back healthy for the Pacers. Who do you like in the East? And I ask you this specifically from the perspective of the king of the 2-1-1 theory. Which team is best built to continue to make a run in the East here?
5: Well, if you're looking at it from the 2-1-1 theory, I think you look at Philly, because they have all the weapons that they could possibly need to execute that. You know, you got, like I just said, you have Tyrese Maxey, you have Joel Embiid, you have Jaylen Brown, you have Vijay Eskom. Those four guys right there can get you the 2-1-1 theory and however it pans out. And I think Jaylen Brown is the most important acquisition, because now everybody in the East is chasing the Knicks. And I feel like the Knicks will still be a very good team next year, but they haven't really made any moves in free agency. And it's one thing that the past couple of seasons has taught us is, like, if you win, you still have to make improvements to your team. And I just don't know what the improvements the Knicks have made or if any. But again, look, they're the king of the hill. They're still bringing back a really good team. They're going to be motivated. Jalen Brunson will be completely healthy, but in terms of the offseason, I think it's Philly that's had the best offseason. I think it's Philly that will provide the toughest test, at least for right now, the toughest test for New York. And they won the offseason because they got a 29-year-old motivated Jaylen Brown, who just came off a season averaging basically 37-6. And you put him with that team, and they needed wing help. Obviously, they had Paul George last year, but when you go from Paul George to Jaylen Brown, that is a massive upgrade. And that's no disrespect to Paul George, but this is Paul George in year 17, and we're looking at Jaylen Brown, I believe, coming up in year 11. So I give Philly an A for the offseason, and obviously if they get LeBron, then that goes up to an A+.
0: He's Justin Tinsley, Anscape senior writer. Tins, thanks so much for the time this morning. We appreciate it, man. Enjoy the weekend.
5: Hey, appreciate it, fellas.
0: All right, 888-SAY-ESPN, 888-729-3776. Lots of NBA storylines here with you know, the offseason going on here. Mark Cuban whining that he's not in control anymore was one of my favorites. Listen, you know, billionaires get to whine. Do you want to take a call here real quick, Dev? We got time to get Dylan in?
1: Yeah, Dylan, we got you, man. Let's keep it to like 45 seconds, though. You know?
0: All right, Dylan, the clock is ticking, man.
6: I'll keep it quick. First of all, Bron doesn't have to sign anytime, right? He could wait till like right before the playoffs to pick a team, couldn't he? Like, there's no other than to like build his stats regular season. He's got all the time in the world. I still say, Zeno, Denver, Minnesota, or the Bay, stay out west, short flight, play with Joker. Okay, my question for you guys today, Larry Tenenbaum, what's his role in this Raptors Kawhi Clippers fallout? Because he was the governor of the board. I think he made final decisions. He now is not the technical owner of the Raptors as of July 6th. So there's a lot of weirdness here. He's also part of the group that was the whistleblower on Kawhi and Uncle Dennis back in the day. And then they're taking him back. So I wonder what his role is. It seems like conflicts of interest. I just have questions. Why now? What domino? Why have they not figured this out until now? Why did they make the trade knowing it wasn't done? And what is Larry Tenenbaum's role within all of this? I appreciate you guys. Have a great weekend. Sorry for the weird question.
2: That's a heck of a question to go out on, brother. I don't have an answer for you.
0: No. Dylan always leaves us hanging with certain questions.
1: Come on, guys. Right? You don't know about LT? Larry Tenenbaum or whatever his name was?
2: That's not the LT I know.
0: That's not the LT, exactly.
2: Yeah,
0: the LT,
2: right, there you
0: the
2: go.
0: LT I know is jumping on the backs of quarterbacks and snapping femurs and things of that nature.
2: Yeah.
0: All right. Team USA might be out of the World Cup, but the tournament rolls on. We'll break it down next. It's ESPN Radio.
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26: And how about that Mbappe? I mean, you can't stop him. You can only hope to contain him. Mbappe scores his 8th goal of the tournament. France wins 2-0. They advance to the semifinal. Now, he scored the first goal of the game. It was in what, like the 60th minute? Something around there. Mbappe
0: perfect.
26: Scored.
0: Nailed it.
26: It was scoreless at that point. The first 59-plus minutes of the game, France was dominating the whole game. Mm. I felt like Morocco never had the ball. Mbappe got stuffed on a PK in the first half. He ended up essentially getting iced because they did the VAR. It took a very long time. But like when Mbappe finally got that goal to put him up 1-0, and they scored again a few minutes later. But once Mbappe got that one goal, it's like, yeah, this avalanche that's about to fall on Morocco.
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0: Okay. I'll say this much. This is still better than Country Road, okay? It's at least a little bit more upbeat. This is still better than Country Road.
1: Yeah. Inside baseball here, Mikey C just goes, I played the wrong song.
0: And guess what? It's still better than Country
2: Road. Interesting. You know, so. I'm a Chattahoochee guy, Alan Jackson. The only reason I know that song is because they used to play it at the seventh inning stretch every Braves game. Know every word of that song.
3: Yeah, so I hear he likes the song, at least.
0: What's your thoughts on Country Road? Because I think it's a terrible song.
2: I don't think it's a terrible song. I think it is overutilized. Mm. I will say that.
0: Not the song I would have picked after a U.S. World Cup victory.
2: I probably wouldn't have either, no.
0: Yeah. Maybe that's why they got smoked by Belgium, because they went Country Road. Anyway. Yesterday, France moves on to the World Cup. They dispatched Morocco in a game where Morocco did not have their leading scorer. That was not good for Morocco. I thought Morocco was going to make that thing a lot closer. It was a 0-0. Sorry, 0-0. Stupid soccer term.
2: There you go.
0: 0-0 game at halftime. Kylian Mbappe scored in the 60th minute, his 20th World Cup goal, one behind Lionel Messi's all-time record of 21. And then France gets another goal, and so they win 2-0. And Mbappe actually missed the first half penalty. It was saved by the Morocco goalkeeper. Morocco's offense was completely impotent in the entire game. They played pitter-patter with the ball in their own zone literally for the entire first half. They did not have one single scoring opportunity the entire first half of the game. I don't know much. It's hard to score a goal when you never actually take a shot on net.
2: Yeah. I mean, again, as someone that I keep saying this on all these platforms, as a soccer casual, all right, I'm calling it soccer. Football to me is right. You know, Georgia, Texas.
0: But I kind of like the soccer casual. It's almost like fast casual in dining.
2: Yeah, 100%.
0: I'm soccer casual.
2: Yeah,
0: yes.
2: And I'm judging all of the givings in front of me, if you will, based on their appearance, right? Does this dish look good? Is this one not? Which is why I also know that Kylian Mbappe is the best soccer player that I've ever seen in my life. But you could tell Morocco, man, it wasn't there for you yesterday. The energy wasn't there. Quite frankly, had like USA versus Belgium vibes from that perspective. And he just, hey man, I will say this about Mbappe again, as a soccer casual, to me, it's almost like if you're watching basketball, if you're casual watching football, you can see the guys that are just different than everybody else in this thing. And you could tell from watching him with the ball, this guy operates on a different plane than everybody else, even though he missed that one penalty.
0: Yeah, absolutely. I mean, look, it's the kind of player the United States has been missing, right?
2: And
0: unfortunately can't find, Kylian Mbappe, Christian Pulisic. I mean, there's a pretty wide gap between the two of them. That's not a slight on Pulisic. It's more of a lift to how good Mbappe really is. And we find out yesterday, by the way, that Pulisic, you know, suffered a bone bruise and a microfracture in his right lower leg. So when he asked out of the game, a lot of people were shocked and floored that he would leave a World Cup game, that he's playing for his country and everything else. I'll give him a little bit of a pass for coming out of the game. You broke your leg, you tried to stay in, okay. You come out of the game, we certainly understand it. You still don't get a pass on the previous 70 minutes of stinking. That you don't get a pass on. Well, fine, you came out of the game, I get it. It's hard to play on a broken leg. No one's debating that. But we're more concerned about the 70 minutes prior to that where you stunk and the whole team stunk and you were basically not on the field, on the pitch, another stupid soccer term, on the field for the 70 minutes that were there. You can't ignore that part of it with the criticism of the men's team and Pulisic.
2: Yeah, and I think for the criticism seems to be, the body of work. Aggravated it versus Paraguay, subbed in at halftime. You missed the Australia game, limited minutes against Turkey A, and then the Bosnia game as well when he returned. To me, and I'm curious what your feelings are on this. This has just sort of been, again, my read. It feels like people are a little bit more aggravated with him because he can come off as not necessarily lackadaisical, but it seems like he does not care as much in his interviews. It almost feels, and I know we're going to talk about this later, it almost feels like Darren Peterson, right? Like a lot of people said, hey, he's going out with injuries, taking himself out of games. And then when he has the interview, he's just not giving you a ton. He's not giving you that, I wish I could have been out there. I'm real upset about this, da, da, da, da. And I think when people see that, and especially given the stage, I think that's when you start seeing a lot more of this negativity and people taking it the wrong way. Because I'm with you. it's hard for me to sit here and be the judge of whether or not he should or shouldn't be coming out of a game, because I don't know what he's feeling with his injury. I just don't, right? Even with like the calf issue, I've had a strained calf before. I could not imagine playing soccer on one of those, right? I don't think that's necessarily the extent of what his injury was. But again, I'm with you on, it's harder for me to sit here and be critical of him for an injury. And then obviously we find out the severity of it yesterday.
0: I mean, look, the presentation, the media thing is the old Bull Durham theory. You know what the Bull Durham theory is?
2: No.
0: It's the whole thing when Kevin Costner is talking to Nuke LaLoosh and he's got fungus on his shower shoes. And he says to him, no one will ever like you have fungus on your shower shoes. You can win, if you win 20 in this show and you have fungus on your shower shoes, the press will think you're colorful.
2: Yeah.
0: Right? Like, that's the framing of it.
2: Sure.
0: He's short and curt with the media. He's not emotional. He's flat. When you don't win, that comes off the wrong way. It's the Marshawn Lynch theory. You win a Super Bowl, I'm just here so I don't get fined. Chicken and chicken wings and mentals, whatever it is. Like, everybody thinks that's
1: protect
0: colorful.
1: Your chickens and your mentals.
0: Your
1: you know?
0: Chickens and your mentals, whatever it is. All right, people think that's funny and colorful because Marshawn Lynch won a Super Bowl and, you know, he elevates his team. So it's all in that context for Christian Pulisic. He's got to be, you know, you have to understand that, and maybe he doesn't because he makes $30 million a year playing for Milan. I mean, good for him. Like, yeah. Great. But when you're playing for Team USA and you're representing yourself in front of America and you give interviews in front of an American audience, if you're short, if you're unemotional, if you're detached, that comes off to people the wrong way when you don't win.
2: Yes, and I also think a big factor in this particular situation is both people that are diehard soccer fans, casual soccer fans. The thing that everybody has in common, at least as it pertains to the World Cup, is they are very passionate about America. They are very passionate about this team. And if your energy does not reflect that of mine, I think that's when people, again, start having an issue, because a lot of us now project our feelings onto other people. And you've seen that with Pulisic.
0: Yeah, look, it's unfortunate. And it's unfortunate we put it in a game that has 11 guys on the pitch. That we put it all on one guy. It's kind of not how the sport is played in general. World Cup update brought to you by Gusto. 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Up next, Harry, Patrick Mahomes.
4: Yes.
0: And his discussion has drawn the ire of many hosts across ESPN Radio. Certainly not this one. We'll add to it next. 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
4: Welcome to the program. Always an honor to sit in for Rich and the guys. They're back from vacation on Monday, so you only have to put up with me for 3 more hours. We're going to jump right in talking NBA. What is more tedious than LeBron? Watch. Kawhi Gate rolls on. We've got the details, and we'll frame it in an entertaining way. AJ DeBonsa, Darren Peterson on display last night as Summer League in Vegas got rolling. We're not going to break down a meaningless exhibition game, but we'll present it this way. The future of the NBA is bright despite issues like Kawhi. That is coming up. If the United States had not gotten dismantled by Belgium on the pitch on Monday in Seattle, they would be playing Spain today in the quarterfinals here in Southern California. So, coming up in the next hour of the program, we'll address the current state of American soccer. And baseball has never been bigger according to the metrics like revenue, ratings, attendance. And because I'm a bit older than my enthusiastic delivery would suggest, I am still a baseball guy. So coming up in 20 minutes, we'll focus on the Dodgers. They remain red hot and rolling. What does that mean for the rest of the league and the impending lockout coming up at the end of the season? Just to guest along the way, if you want to pick up the phone, it's 844-204-RICH, 844-204-7424. To be totally transparent, your best way to interact is to hit me up on the X platform. That is BW Weber, Weber with two Bs, hour two. We talk MLB heading into the All-Star break. A reminder, full coverage of Home Run Derby on Monday and then the Midsummer Classic itself on Tuesday here on ESPN Radio. We'll check in with Andy McCullough of The Athletic. And undeniably, this is the football show of record. Mr. Eisen remains the face of NFL Network. So, final hour with NFL training camps now less than 11 days away. We will get analysis from Josh Alper of Pro Football Talk. I have a sense of when the audience is full. Perhaps that's why I've never been on the simulcast on Disney Plus, because maybe I've had a hot dog or two along the way. I realize we're all going through LeBron fatigue. So when I was getting ready for the show yesterday and came across another major development in the NBA that had nothing to do with LeBron, momentarily, I did a victory lap in my mind. We can all breathe and find something else to discuss. And then I realize, oh my goodness, does this mean I have to slow down and try to get the word circumvention out, which is always challenging for me? Talking Kawhi, we're talking salary cap. Now, I mentioned in passing, I'm based here in Southern California. That's not important to you other than I watch the Clippers all the time. If you've dealt with my approach over the years of filling in for Mr. Eisen, you probably know by now, and that is a big assumption, so let me just flat out say it. I love basketball more than football. Now, the dichotomy is the only reason I have a semblance of a career is I worked with Rich at NFL Network a million years ago. So, my passion for hoops coupled with my location here in L.A. means I watch a lot of Clipper basketball. And I have followed this Kawhi story with interest because, in retrospect, I probably should have gone to law school 35 years ago. But if you find this thing way too filled with legalese and details, I'm with you. So here's the quick overview, and then we'll check in with somebody who really knows his basketball minutia on a Big Word Friday. That's Bobby Marks. We're now 10 months into allegations of essentially a no-show job connected to an endorsement deal. It was a way, allegedly, for the Clippers to pay Kawhi more without having to absorb any salary cap hit. You know that by now. We're now 9 days away from the deal that was agreed to between the Raptors and the Clippers to send Kawhi back to Toronto. He's been there physically. He went to a Blue Jays game. He's been all over the scene in Canada. So what changed yesterday? And that change was the league put the trade on hold. They paused it with this important development. The Raptors would have to agree to the risk of accepting Kawhi on their team should he be penalized for any involvement in this alleged no-show job endorsement deal. I think I did that in 30 seconds. As mentioned, nobody's more plugged in to how the business of basketball works better than ESPN NBA insider Bobby Marks. So let's get his perspective, which he shared on NBA Today, giving the league some credit for keeping the Raptors fully in the loop about all of Kawhi's potential scenarios.
3: I give the league credit, at least as far as giving the Raptors a heads up, because remember, we went through this with Terry Rozier. Miami and Charlotte make a trade for Terry Rozier. He had been investigated. There was no wrongdoing. The Heat trade for him, and then he is basically suspended for the year, and they had given up a draft pick here. It's a story that's going to continually develop here. Hopefully, as Sham said, this is 10 months in.
2: Right.
3: Hopefully, we're going to get some closure pretty soon on this investigation.
4: We can only hope. Now, the cynic in me, if I was a little bit more of a hack or did a show poll, I'd throw it out there. What's going to happen first? LeBron makes his decision or the NBA finally wraps up this investigation? And I'm Brian Weber in for Rich, a Friday edition of the Rich Eisen Show here on ESPN Radio. Hope you're enjoying the program on your local affiliate, the ESPN Radio app, Sirius XM Channel 80, and TuneIn. The NBA, I think, has been slow playing all of this in the hopes that we would simply either just get burned out of trying to come up with any human connection to bookkeeping and accounting and net present value. This stuff is boring for my CPA. So 10 months later, I think they figured, all right, we've now gotten to a period where we can have this news dump. We can come up with the final result of this investigation. But I don't think they want to do it so long as NBA people are around to have to talk about it. And that means, looking ahead, Summer League wraps up July 19th. If I was more in the gambling space, I'd give you the under over. I would take the over. The NBA will not come up with their final conclusion of this investigation that they farmed out to a law firm until after play in Vegas wraps up. So keep it where it is. ESPN Radio and across all the platforms, of course, will keep you fully updated. But what does this mean? Couple things. It does suggest that maybe Kawhi is going to be disciplined because, as I said, I do find some of this fascinating on a intellectual level. The problem with penalizing Kawhi, in addition to whatever happened to the Clippers, and I think the Clippers' sanctions are going to be severe, including a fine to Steve Ballmer, but that's like coming to me and you and saying, hey, do you have a nickel? Guy's the richest owner in all of sports, so that's not going to do anything. But we know he loves basketball. That guy is absolutely out of his mind on the sidelines, and he loves all the new bathrooms at the Intuit Dome, glistening here in Los Angeles. I think he's going to have to take a long time out, a suspension, and can't have any day-to-day involvement with the team. The Joe Smith situation, avoiding cap implications when he took a side deal with the Timberwolves, tells us the team is going to be docked multiple draft picks. And then for Kawhi, I think the problem is there's not going to be a smoking gun. First of all, what is the sound of Kawhi's voice? Other than the laugh that always goes viral. The guy never talks. He's the Marceau of the NBA, taking nothing away from what he does on the floor. That's where he does his talking, and clearly he was a top 10 player last year. But unless there is an audio recording or an email from Kawhi's personal account saying, yeah, can you believe I'm getting over and we're ripping off the NBA, in terms of not having the salary cap consequences, I don't think any of that exists. As much as the league would like to penalize them, I don't think anything's going to happen. So the deal goes through. What does it mean? Well, if you're listening in New England, you're still bent, even after Brad Stevens tried his best with the verbal gymnastics to explain why he traded Jaylen Brown for 40 cents on the dollar. The Clippers got more in return for Kawhi Leonard, who's older than Jaylen Brown, who's facing this potential disciplinary action, than Brad Stevens, who I think is one of the best GMs in all of sports, got for Jaylen Brown, who carried his team to the playoffs and is a former finals MVP like Kawhi and came in sixth in the MVP balloting this year. So the Clippers did well in their deal, getting multiple draft picks and Brandon Ingram and another player, whereas Celtics got similar draft capital and Paul George, who's 119 years old. You put Kawhi on the Raptors, along with Scottie Barnes, suddenly the top of the East gets much more interesting. We're not going to talk about LeBron here going to Philadelphia or going to Cleveland. I think if he goes to the Sixers are on the same tier as the Knicks looking to defend their title at the top of the pyramid in the Eastern Conference. But it just strikes me as very odd that the league did not step in at the time of this deal, or they are in conversation constantly with the franchises. Fact, if you care, the owner of the Raptors runs the board of governors that runs the league with Adam Silver. Why did they let this deal get agreed upon? Why didn't, at the time, they say, whoa, you guys can have these conversations, but nothing can happen. You can't have Kawhi show up in Toronto because we haven't finished the investigation. Very sloppy, very on David Stern-like. The league used to be pretty buttoned up, but this one just feels like something they have not been able to get their hands fully around, and it's not going away. I'm Brian Weber in for Rich. This is the Rich Eisen Show. I promised some thoughts on Summer League, and of course, that would be like breaking down a meaningless preseason game in the NFL or Cactus League action in Major League Baseball. But I did watch the entirety of the game last night in Vegas, and it wasn't one-on-one basketball. It wasn't arm wrestling. It wasn't A.J. DeBonsa matching up head-to-head all the time with Darren Peterson. But here is the takeaway. The NBA's future has never been brighter. And again, this is me overreacting to a small sample size, but I love college hoops as much as I love pro ball. This is not breaking news. A.J. DeBonsa is an absolute physical freak, and we saw it last night with a couple of amazing moves around the bucket. For Darren Peterson, it's all about availability. You know, all the DNP Peterson and the street clothes jokes that were thrown out because he missed all those games in Kansas. Now, his defenders will tell you that was a severe cramping issue that got misdiagnosed, and it took him a long time to come back. Other people will say he made some business decisions in college and decided not to play full games for Kansas. I can't slam him for that because the whole goal is to get to the NBA. But going back to the NBA draft coverage you heard on ESPN Radio a couple weeks ago, the separation between DeBonsa and Peterson in terms of who should go number one overall

0: ways with Lonzo Ball. But during the season, if I said, all right, what's going on with the Hornets? You know a recognizable star name. And that's the whole point of this sport. We love bright, shiny objects. And I can't believe the words that are coming out of my mouth. Washington is going to be at least a fun watch this year. I have no idea why they lit all that money on fire to pay Trey Lance. Will they hang on to Anthony Davis? I'm not sure, but if you're one of seven people who actually tracked the Wizards this year, Sar and the other young talent, plus DeBonsa, says maybe, just maybe, the gridlock will end in Washington. I'm Brian Weber in for Rich. Hop aboard at 844-204-RICH, 844-204-7424. I mentioned training camps opening up in less than 2 weeks. In 30 minutes, I'll give you the football you need. Who are the contenders to be the most improved teams across the league, emulating what the Patriots did last year, going worst to first? Baseball can be a challenge in this medium, but if I'm approaching the grand old game, there's always going to be a topic. And the topic is heading into the All-Star break. The Dodgers have the best record in the bigs. In fact, they're looking to become the first National League team ever to three-peat as World Series champs. Is their dominance only going to increase the likelihood of a lockout? We'll get there coming up. Just getting warmed up on a busy Friday. I'm Brian Weber in for Rich. 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

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I'm Brian Weber. Looking for your thoughts on social media. BW Weber, Weber with two B's on the X platform. Rich is the face that runs the place when it comes to NFL Network, meaning we never get too far away from the shield. Coming up in 30 minutes, we'll cap this first hour of the program. Continuing, let me reach over. There's a button right there. The countdown to the start of NFL training camps. 11 days from now, the rookies for the Cardinals and the Panthers report getting ready for the Hall of Fame game. That means it's all football all the time, meaning I'm going to carve out some room right here for the grand old game of baseball. Now, before I make any predictions, and it occurs to me, having laid out my thoughts about Kawhi Gate before this show is over, based on my track record, Kawhi will probably be suspended for 25 games in the upcoming season. The Raptors then will back out of the trade, but it's a good thing I have the A-team back in Bristol, Connecticut, Ryan, Mikey C., and the crew keeping me updated as to what's going on. And sidebar, as Rich is doing phenomenal work on this Was Sports Center, I've enjoyed each and every episode with icons like the great Linda Cohn, who just wrapped up a remarkable run here at ESPN.

0: And in a tremendous conversation with the killer, Craig Kilborn, as somebody who was a production assistant during the summer after my junior year in college, I won't say the year because I'm too stuck in the past. It is unbelievably meaningful to open this microphone every time I get to say I'm in for Rich on ESPN Radio. Now, that suggests I'm not hanging out on Instagram too much. I probably shouldn't be, given my age. Suggests that I don't know what Riz is. But I do know that baseball is undeniably more popular than it's ever been. The problem of talking baseball on a show like this comes down to this. What is the topic? Do you want me to break down the wild card race in the American League, which is just nuts because everybody in the American League is terrible except for the incredible field goals, feel good story. And it feels like the White Sox could only score the equivalent of a field goal. I tried to clean that up 2 years ago. You remember they lost 121 games, the worst record in the history of Major League Baseball. Within the span of a season and a half, they've come all the way back and they've had the lead in the AL Central for a good portion of the year. So baseball is filled with interesting components, but it's just tough to frame it in a way that works on a platform like this. So as I'm based in Southern California, but you could live in Saskatoon to be aware, somehow the Dodgers are even better than they've been the last 2 years, at least in the regular season, despite getting decimated by injuries. I'm going to go through all the key contributors that they're missing, but I can tell you this, they have the best record in all of baseball with 61 wins. First team to get to 60. I realize we have great affiliates and a lot of loyal listeners in Wisconsin. I am aware the Brewers right behind them at 59 wins. I would say, though, I think we all recall what happened. Even though the Brewers dominated the season series from the Dodgers last year, what happened when we got to the NLCS? Still, we're only in July. The Dodgers are trying to become, and it took me a lot of research to make sure I wasn't mishearing this. I thought it was factually wrong. It's true. The Dodgers are trying to become the first National League team ever to three-peat. In fact, the only franchises ever to win three in a row, the Yankees and the Athletics now, who have been exiled to West Sacramento on their way to Vegas. So, ESPN, MLB analyst, former player, Doug Glanville, who always has astute analysis, was asked on game night here on ESPN Radio if the Dodgers were clearly the best team he's seen this season.
1: They are. I mean, and the thing is, what sometimes gets forgotten is they are just as injured as every other team. You know, a lot of teams say, well, we're missing this guy. They're missing Will Smith, Blake Snell, Tyler Glasnow. I mean, they're missing all kinds of people. Edwin Diaz. And they're just still going as if nothing's, you know, happened. They're still the best team in baseball. And those guys will eventually come back. And then what? You're just going to deal with a real juggernaut. So they just win through their depth. And they're not necessarily all star players that are doing the job, but they find ways, and that's what makes them so dangerous. So they're going to be tough to stop. But you know, the fact is, as good as they were last year, they were still one out away and 1 second away from losing that World Series. So that's how tough the game is.
0: And Doug could have mentioned, as he offered terrific context there, remember when Kyle Tucker signed with the Dodgers and people lost their minds? Like somehow this was the tipping point. Not all of the deferred money they were able to get Shohei Ohtani and other stars to accept. Not the fact that they have a murderer's row, to use another contemporary reference. Tucker going to the Dodgers felt like just the trigger for this explosion of outrage. Well, Kyle Tucker's done nothing at the plate. I just looked it up during the break. He's hitting less than 250, 249. He is a bit of an upgrade in the outfield. But to do this without Edwin Diaz, who they got to try to overcome and address their glaring weakness last year in the bullpen, well, he hasn't done anything with the elbow injury, and we still don't know what's going to go on with the cockfighting story in Puerto Rico. If you go back to last year, without question, the Dodgers don't win that World Series without the heroics of Roky Sasaki out of the pen. Well, he's back in the rotation. He has been average at best, better the other night when he picked up some quality innings and 6 innings of work, just 3 earned runs. But before that, he had been scuffling. And A lot of talk here in Southern California about if the Dodgers didn't want to treat him with a little bit more respect because of what he meant to the playoff run last year, other franchises would have sent him down by now. Mention Snell. Mention Glasnow. No idea when he's going to come back. And Mookie Betts finally has woken up after he looked like he was ready for retirement. And I'm not being over the top here. He was abysmal to start the year. So you put it all together, the Dodgers should be even better. And now, if I really want things to go thermonuclear, what happens if they get Tarik Skubal? Now, one step at a time. Otani is pitching tonight. That's always must-see TV. Unfortunately, because things work out this way, and I'm not going to bury baseball for the lazy perspective that they don't market their stars, they don't know how to connect with young people. It's not Rob Manfred's fault that Otani's pitching tonight, meaning he can't pitch on Tuesday in the All-Star game in Philadelphia that you can hear here on ESPN Radio. Same thing with The Miz, who is an absolute freak. I don't have a better description of what that tall dude is doing, hitting over 100 consistently. We can talk about the accuracy of today's tech, but he's certainly not rolling it up there. No changeup in his arsenal. He's a modern Randy Johnson, not as tall, but throwing even harder with more velocity. Think about what the Phillies have done, and I'll check to see, just to confirm, but it looks like Zach Wheeler is on track in terms of the alignment of the rotation to pick up the ball, and that's going to be a great scene in Philadelphia in front of those rabid Philly fans, and then throw in another Philly. I know we got roughed up this week by the Royals, but baseball is bizarre. You can't use one game as a reflection of an entire season's worth of work. Christopher Sanchez has been lights out. Unfortunately, no Miz, no Otani, and no Skanes, who has been more mortal this year, although he bounced back earlier in the week. The Midsummer Classic is supposed to be a showcase of the biggest names in the sport. However, because we all have supercomputers and HD TVs in the palm of our hands, this is not like the old days when it was the only time we would see certain stars or the only matchup of the National League and the American League, because interleague play has been a smashing success. So I'm not going to sit here and crush baseball just for the bad fortune that it did not set up properly for Otani, nor the Miz, nor Skeens to get the ball. But if we're talking about the problem of coming up with firm conclusions about teams because baseball is flipping a coin 162 times, what do we do with the Yankees? What a weird week. I feel like I'm Mel Allen doing This Week in Baseball. How about that? I'm Brian Weber in for Rich, 844-204-7424. And the conversation never stops on the X platform. That is BW Weber, Weber with two B's. Coming up in 15 minutes, we will get to the football. Just about every year, some team goes from worst to first, primarily because they capitalize on their easy schedule. We saw the Patriots do it. The 49ers do it last year. Who's on that short list of contenders to achieve that goal this year? And then coming up to kick off hour number two, we will use the quarterfinal matchup here in Los Angeles. Could have been the United States, but they got worked by Belgium, as they should have been, because quite simply, Belgium is a better team. Instead, Belgium versus Spain, but we'll focus on the Stars and Stripes. What has the World Cup experience meant so far on the field, on the pitch, if you will, and more importantly, the spectacle off the field meant for American soccer moving forward? As for the Yankees, back-to-back games with 17 strikeouts, then they explode yesterday for a 12 spot against the Rays, so they salvaged a split in that series, and Ben Rice goes deep twice, and without him, this team would look like a triple-A team at the plate. I don't want to overstate that it's Aaron Judge and Aaron Judge only, but if you just look up the record, with and without him, tells the entire story. So the Yankees should be active at the deadline, and I think everybody, barring a handful of just hideous teams like the Angels, and that's not just my L.A. lean, Artie Moreno needs to sell that team. Although it'll be a good scene coming up on Tuesday as Mike Trout is healthy. He's made his return from the IL and they'll get a hero's welcome returning back to Philadelphia. Other than that, if you took a moment, not while you're driving, but during the weekend, take a look at the wild card standings in the American League. It is absolute chaos. So there's two ways that that's going to impact the activity as we get closer to the trade deadline first week of August. Bunch of teams, I think, are going to say, why not take a shot? Let's be buyers because mathematically we're still in the hunt. Flip side is, what do the Tigers do with Skubal? Now, the real solution is pay the man. I'm getting so tired of the conversation about the haves and have-nots, and this is linked to the Dodgers, because let's say the Dodgers only maintain their momentum. Forget about winning 115 games or something absurd. Let's say they win 103, 104, and let's say, for the sake of argument, they win another World Series. All that does, especially a historic three-peat, as I mentioned, has never happened before in the history of the National League, and that's a pretty big sample size. If that happens, all that does is hand owners across the league who are dead set on trying to impose a salary cap in this sport more ammunition to claim the game is rigged, that you can't win unless you can match the spending power of the Dodgers, which I can understand the argument, but it's just factually wrong on a couple levels. You want to know who has the second highest payroll in all of baseball? New York Mets. I was a Met fan growing up, as you probably tell when I dropped the G's on words like running, or say Saturday instead of Saturday. When's the last time the Mets won anything? 1986, and Mookie's not walking through that door. The Yankees, third highest payroll in all of baseball. They just went through a stretch before they erupted with the dozen runs yesterday of having, this is astonishing to me, I'm just going to read this slowly, failed to score more than five runs in 20 straight games, tying a franchise record. How is that possible if you claim that all you have to do is throw tons and tons of money at a problem and you can quote-unquote buy a championship? It's absurd at face value. The Tigers should not operate as a franchise if they don't want to pay Skubal. Now, you can make the argument he's getting older. And now he's just coming off the injury, which he came back in 30 seconds. It was incredible. Still, I don't want to hear a team in Detroit, which is a major market, crying poor. That is an ownership problem. If you're not willing to spend, you shouldn't own a team. Period. Full stop. And that's why, and maybe I'm being Dr. Doom as a fill-in guy, and I'm not looking for cheap heat. As they say in the WWE, I'm Brian Weber in for Rich Eisen. Hit me up on the X platform, BW Weber, Weber with two Bs. That's why maybe I'm even more nostalgic about this season, because we know what's coming. The lockout, hopefully, is going to happen as soon as possible, probably the day after the end of the World Series. And I say that hopefully because it gives both sides more time to come to the table and come up with a compromise. And I'm not going to throw out hypothetical scenarios because that's not my job. But I will say this, baseball is still stubborn in so many ways, which is a weird dichotomy because embracing change has made the sport more popular than ever. What's the biggest change? The pitch clock. The game is watchable. In fact, in some ways, I went to a Dodger game a couple weeks ago. It moves too quickly because if you're going to shell out the major cash, especially for the Dodgers who are good, if you want to go skimpy, go to an Angel game or go pick another team that is far more mid than the reigning champs. If you're spending the money plus the parking plus a hot dog or seven and a couple adult beverages, you want to maximize your investment. But now the game is cruising by. Major League Baseball has made all of these strides forward. Shohei Ohtani is the greatest player in the history of the sport. And what are we talking about? The Dodgers somehow are the poster boy for all that's wrong with baseball. We never said that about the Yankees when they were dominant. I don't know what the difference is. And I think it's a lot of rhetoric from owners who don't want to spend. There's no need for a bake sale or a GoFundMe. They wouldn't be in position to own these teams unless they had the money or they inherited it. If you were born on third base because your grandfather was rich, then sell the team and cash out and go on permanent vacation. But But if you own these teams, there's a civic duty to spend enough to be competitive. And the Scooble situation is going to be fascinating because the Tigers can justify hanging on to him. Remember, they have been largely irrelevant for most of the season. Still, seven games under 500, but just 4.5 back in their division and right in the hunt of the wild card race in the American League. I'm Brian Weber. Jumped in the hot tub time machine, took you back to 1998. I get passionate when I talk about baseball because I still care about the sport of my childhood. But I know nothing pays the bills better than the NFL. So coming up, we will shift to the Shield. Training camps now less than 2 weeks away. Who are the true contenders to be among the most approved teams in all of football? And I can't believe the words that might come out of my mouth. Should we be buying the Cowboys? Yeah, I said it. I'm Brian Weber. It's always a blast to sit in for Rich and the guys as we continue here on The Rich Eisen Show.
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0: My name is Brian Weber. I'm in for Rich. This is the Rich Eisen Show on ESPN Radio as we close in on the second hour of the program in less than 15 minutes. Shoulda, woulda, coulda. Shoulda been the United States playing Spain today in Inglewood, California in the quarterfinals. Instead, it's Belgium. Why? Belgium is a much better team than Team USA. So coming up as we kick off the second hour of the program, we'll try to get a handle on the state of American soccer. And it's a time to stop ripping Christian Pulisic for reasons that don't seem appropriate. If you want to get involved on social media, it is BW Weber, Weber with two B's, with NFL conversation on the docket coming up. 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NFL rarely is not at the forefront of our collective consciousness, but in the summer of soccer, and you don't have to be a soccer fan, I know just enough soccer to be dangerous. Now, the entire team in Bristol is going to say, oh, wait a minute, he's going to talk about Pele in 1977 again. I wasn't going to go there, but by popular demand, there is your obligatory reference. Still, as the tournament now reaches the business end, and especially because the U.S. did not show up and got outclassed, and that really was the issue, as we'll discuss in the next hour, I can understand losing to Belgium. Belgium had a better ranking. Belgium destroyed the U.S. in a friendly in March in Atlanta. But the mental miscues, especially early in the game, and just the lack of energy was inexplicable. Still, with all of that, and the NBA being held hostage by LeBron, and baseball heading into the Midsummer Classic, the NFL is still king. So, once we get to the start of training camps, because it's been a relatively quiet time in the league, unless you count the latest wedding of the century, Travis Kelce, and Travis's new wife. I'm just laughing because I'm thinking of Rich and Susie Schuster being in attendance as I was sitting in this hot studio by myself. That is sliding doors. Rich is at the top of the profession, and I am so lucky to be filling in for him. But other than the football world gathering at the world's most famous arena, as Swift and Kelce became a official couple, not much has been going on. Once we get to training camps in 11 days, everything changes, and we know the entire business model of the National Football League is built on hope and competitive balance, parity, which all the other leagues are trying to rip off. It's not in any way a coincidence that the NBA killed free agency with that dreaded second apron because they wanted player movement to be harder. And what has happened? We've had 8 different champions over the span of 8 years, dynasties effectively killed in the NBA. And in the NFL, it's the, I think, most overlooked aspect of any reasonable conversation about the outlook of any team. I'm not saying you have to do bad local radio and do the schedule game. That's a win. That's a win. That's a loss. But you got to look at overall strength of schedule. The Patriots, clearly, by their own admission, if they were being truthful, benefited from one of the most straightforward, I'll be kind, let's just tell it like it is, easiest schedules we've seen in a quarter century in this league. Now, they also got it done in the postseason until they got to the Super Bowl and got exposed to a degree, but you have to throw a little bit of context there because Drake May was clearly less than 100%. Same story for the 49ers. As remarkable as last season was, as they got crushed by injuries, they were coming off a last-place finish, had such an easy schedule that they capitalized on. So who would be in the conversation to have that kind of mojo this year? Well, I'll go with low-hanging fruit. This is not in any way a sizzling hot take, but technically the Lions did finish in last place and the rugged last year, NFC North. So that translates into a much more favorable schedule. Think about that division. Vikings quarterback situation remains a mess. How much are you buying Kyler Murray truly changing his ways from all the reports about a lack of focus on football being the most important thing in his life? And it's pretty clear J.J. McCarthy is going to prove to be a waste of first-round pick. Packers, I'm not slighting this team as a perennial playoff club, but they didn't do much in the offseason. So Lions, yes, they won 9 games last year, but if you're asking me a team towards the bottom of the standings overall in the league or just from the perspective of the outside looking in that will make the playoffs, I'll go Detroit. I'll go New Orleans. Context matters. Not only with the strength of a straightforward schedule, think about that division. 8-9 got the Panthers the win, and they were in a tie with Tampa Bay and Atlanta. So Saints get the benefit of a last place schedule, and very quietly, unless you're playing fantasy football or putting down a buck or two on a Sunday or Thursday night, you might have overlooked the fact the Saints got hot down the stretch thanks to Tyler Shuck, who's, what, 96 years old after his rookie season, wrapped it up with 4 wins out of their last 5 games. And my goal is to be objective. I stopped rooting for anything but something to talk about in the paycheck a long time ago. But growing up detesting the Cowboys and just paying attention to the last 3 decades of their inept play, it is hard for me to ever fully endorse them. But since I've been watching Get Up and all the other shows across ESPN, I'll defer to guys who know what they're talking about. I just over-enunciate for a living. But if Bart Scott tells me, based on his defensive expertise, that the Dallas defense should be much better, and remember, they were hideous last year. If they had just tackled somebody from time to time, that's probably a playoff team. Statistically, they cannot get any worse because they got gashed for too many points and too many yards. You bring in a new defensive coordinator in Christian Parker coming over from the Vic Fangio tree in Philadelphia. The floose is loose. They can Matt Eberflus. And they invested hugely on the defensive side of the football using a pair of first-round picks to address that glaring need. The folks who know tell us that Caleb Downs, even though the safety position has been devalued, could be a generational talent in the secondary. You throw in what Jarrah did after the Micah Parsons trade, which at the time seemed reckless and foolish. He did pretty well, though, with the assets, in addition to getting Quinton Williams. And they picked up edge rusher Rashawn Gary in a trade in the offseason. So, understanding that George Pickens has no choice other than to be a good citizen because he's in the contract year after taking the franchise tag. That offense was clicking last year. No reason to believe they'll slow down. If that defense is even marginally improved, Cowboy team that won 7 games last year should be at a minimum a playoff team, but we know what happens when they get to the postseason, right? We've seen that movie before, but I don't want to troll Cowboy Nation, especially as a fill-in host. My name is Brian Weber. You can pick up the phone, 844-204-RICH. That's 844-204-7424. Or the conversation I see is heating up on the X platform. BW Weber, Weber with 2 B's, coming up as we motor our way into the second hour of the program. Is Christian Pulisic taking too much heat for reasons that are not valid? We talk soccer entertainingly. That's the goal. Get it? I'm Brian Weber, in for Rich. This is The Rich Eisen Show.
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0: 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That'll drop shortly after the conclusion of the show. And we will circle the bases again in 20 minutes, getting you set for what are the important topics to know heading into the All-Star game, and then it's on to the trade deadline. With a reminder, you can catch full coverage of Home Run Derby on Monday, and then the All-Star game itself right here on ESPN Radio. We'll get analysis from Andy McCullough of The Athletic. And I'm pausing NBA conversation. I would clap for myself, but I'm afraid I'll knock the microphone over. More NFL coming up in the last hour of the show. We will take you across the league with Josh Alper of ProFootballTalk.com, part of good friend of the program, Mike Florio's Media Empire. I follow the stars. I think people forget why this is called broadcasting, and I'll destroy the momentum I thought I had established. Let me do it in 15 seconds. It was a agricultural term, a farming term. So when a farmer was tossing his seeds out there, you don't want to throw it in one spot in case that is not receptive to growth, because you can tell I have a green thumb. You broadly cast it out there. I went a long way to point out that if you talk about notable names, and Conor McGregor is still a notable name, whether it's making terrible movies like the reboot of Roadhouse or for other reasons, and he can steal a press conference as we saw again yesterday, he returns to the octagon tomorrow for the first time in 6 years. Does Conor need the UFC anymore, or do they need him? It's a really interesting dynamic. That is coming up in 45 minutes, but no, I will not be breaking down what it takes to pull off a rear naked choke. In 2 hours, and this is another reason why, even if you're not a soccer fan, I get it. I'm not trying to convert anybody, and I don't have any professional connection to soccer anymore. I faked my way through doing high-level college soccer here on the West Coast for national champion programs like Stanford and UCLA. Learned a ton from hanging around with those coaching staffs, but when I'm not on the air, I'm not watching La Liga. I'm not watching the EPL. Occasionally, I'll watch Champions League. But I appreciate the beautiful game because I'm open-minded. And I've been to Europe a couple times, and there's a reason why everybody else in the world loves it so much. Here's one reason, just as a sports consumer, you might want to appreciate soccer. They start the game on time. When I say 2 hours from now, less than that. When we get to 3 p.m. Eastern, that game between Spain and Belgium, that could have been the United States, will get underway promptly. Now, we could talk about the corruption of FIFA and everything else wrong with soccer and bogus red cards, but we're not going to do that because we're trying to stay upbeat in my final fill-in shift for Mr. Eisen and the crew. So I mentioned, and by now, I'm not telling you anything you don't know. The ratings for what happened on Monday night, unfortunately, a one-sided victory put together by Team Belgium, were unbelievably big. I'm talking historic, the biggest non-NFL sporting event since 1994. Tanya and Nancy back. back in the day. Such a big controversy, they made movies out of that debacle. So, had the United States actually performed to the best of their abilities, maybe that would not have been a 4-1 beatdown. Either way, it was a lost opportunity because of all of the momentum and because of all the casual fan interest. And you know how it works in sports. Somebody's got to be the fall guy, as Chris Carter once said. Somebody's got to take the heat. And that somebody, a week ago, was largely regarded as the most skilled player in the history of American soccer. I'm talking about Christian Pulisic. So let us hear from Craig Burley, who, like Christian, played for Chelsea at the top of the sport in the English Premier League. He said on a great soccer show, you should check it out for the rest of the World Cup and beyond, ESPN FC, that those who are now piling on, quote-unquote, Captain America, may be going too far.
4: And I get it. He's had a tough tournament because he started well, got injured, hasn't really found his flow again, ends the tournament the way he pretty much started, is injured. But the pile-on to an individual is way over the top. It's like if Christian Pulisic had a great tournament, the US would have gone all the way. That's kind of how the talk is. And I get it. He has a responsibility, and he didn't come into this tournament to try and be under par or play badly. But to me, if I was Christian Pulisic, I would be big time annoyed, because it seems to me it's almost a personal attack on an individual rather than an analysis of the football that's gone before. Because if it's an analysis of the football, you could go through pretty much the whole team and say, well, he had a bad game, he had a bad game, the goalkeeper made a mistake, Sergiño Dest had a terrible game, letting balls bounce in the box, all that sort of stuff. But it seems that he has been painted up there as the poster boy.
0: That is well said. And since I like to dwell in the afterglow of when I had a thriving career, I spent a lot of time in the tennis world, 19 years of tennis channel, because I like to work. And if you think about it, they play tennis every day. My issue with that sport, and I love tennis. And by the way, if we're going to wonder why the United States is not better in soccer after 49 years since Pele wrapped it up in 1977 at Giant Stadium, do you realize an American men's tennis player hasn't won a Grand Slam tournament since 2003? That was Andy Roddick, who's killing it, as he always does in media work on ESPN. My problem with tennis, other than having to work at 2 o'clock in the morning for international matches, is it's too insular. If you're, quote-unquote, not one of us, they don't want the casuals, and soccer has that same kind of vibe. And there's so many connections within the sport and so many generations now. Think Greg Berhalter, who I give him credit, is defending Christian, and his son Sebastian, who played well amongst the few bright spots for Team USA that came crashing down against a much better Belgium team. But as much as I appreciate the strong analysis from Carly Lloyd, in fact, I think she's been the best analyst across all of Fox's coverage, felt like she was being a little bit over the top. And I know she was in the moment reacting to Christian, saying when he came off the field and asked for his post-game reaction on Monday that he felt like, well, the good news is I'm going to be okay. And she effectively said, well, he's got plenty of time at the end of his career to rest. Landon Donovan, I think, is just auditioning to be the next Alexi Lalas. Now, if you know anything about the backstory and the personal dynamics between Landon Donovan and the Pulisic family, evidently, Landon, who used to be the face of American soccer, and he'll always have, especially now with the United States failing to meet expectations that were out there, of at least reaching the quarterfinals. And I'm Brian Weber, flexing soccer knowledge for the last time. I don't know if I'll be here in 4 years when we roll around to the next World Cup. In for Rich, hit me up on the X platform, BW Weber, Weber with two Bs in less than 15 minutes. We get you set for baseball heading into the All-Star break when we're joined by Andy McCullough of The Athletic. Donovan was the star in 2002 when the United States made the quarterfinals, coached by Bruce Arena, and then became the elder statesman of American soccer. We've known about Pulisic since he was very young, a phenom, and with that comes the burden of expectations. According to all these reports, Landon tried to be supportive and a mentor to a young Christian Pulisic, and Pulisic's father essentially blew him off, said, we're good. Now, if you just want to tell it like it is, as much as Pulisic is getting buried, should we mention that now it's been confirmed. I don't think anybody thought he was faking the injury or exaggerating it. He's got a microfracture in his leg. He's going to miss several weeks for his high-paying gig at AC Milan in Italy. That's notable because everybody who was burying him for not cutting his leg off to get back on the field now looks pretty foolish. But Donovan, I think, has a degree, and this is just me being amateur psychologist, of envy that this is just a fair assessment, I think, if you just look at their international body of work. Pulisic has had much more success playing at the top of the sport. I mentioned he won a Champions League title for Chelsea. He is part of a very prestigious AC Milan team. Now, there, he's the third option, and here's where things got askew. Back to my notion of I'm always going to look for stars because I want people who don't love sports as much as you and I as hardcores do. And we're going to talk Conor McGregor coming up in 40 minutes with his return to the Octagon tomorrow. We were so desperate to have a new face of American soccer, and here came this unbelievably talented kid. And we said, you're the man. And all the comparisons to Tiger Woods and LeBron James. Now, Christian never went out and said any of that. He didn't print T-shirts that said Captain America, but you don't get to choose when you're anointed. We, as a sporting society, do that. And with all of that adulation and the money comes massive expectations. And when you are the face of American soccer, you got to do better than one assist and no goals in this tournament. Now, some of that comes down to injury, unfortunately. That's been a consistent issue beyond his control. So it feels like scapegoating is going on. I think the real shift that has occurred, even if you paid little attention to the tournament, you couldn't miss the name Balogun because it was all over the news shows over the weekend. When FIFA got to the right conclusion by pausing that red card that should never have been doled out, just you can go back and watch the replay. It was incidental contact, but they did in such a FIFA way. With no transparency, they foisted it on Belgium at the last minute after the Belgians spent the better part of a week preparing for the American side without Balogun. And you got to believe that that was extra motivation for Belgium. Why do you think, in my estimation, they came out with so much attacking intensity, peppering the United States with shot after shot in the first 10 minutes? This is now Balogun's team. You can just use the eyeball test. You can see the difference in speed, athletic ability between Balogun and Pulisic. So as Pulisic now, if he accepts a contributing role, I'm not saying it's Michael Jordan, Scottie Pippen. I'm not coming up with other analogies from other sports. I'm saying it's 1 and 1A. Balogun just has a different gear and I think a mindset. He wants the pressure of the moment. And Pulisic, I think, is more comfortable being a complementary talent. So they got 4 years to figure this out. But the only issue comes down to this. Expectations got completely distorted when the United States blew out Paraguay. And suddenly it was World Cup title or bust. Look, I'll mention again. If you saw Pele like I did, now I was 6 years old. But if you saw him in 1977, you figured sometime in the next 25 years, we'd actually be a contender in the World Cup. It's been 49 years. Nothing has changed. So we should recalibrate our expectations. The negativity surrounding Pulisic, I think, really is just a replacement for overall disappointment of how

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0: It's the Rich Eisen Show here on ESPN Radio. Brian Weber with you. Coming up in 30 minutes, we will spotlight the world of the octagon and the return of Conor McGregor to UFC tomorrow. What does it mean for Conor? What does it mean for the sport? That is on the docket, but this is a absolutely outstanding time of the year to be a baseball fan heading into the All-Star break with Home Run Derby on Monday, the All-Star game itself in Philadelphia on Tuesday. Full coverage, of course, here on ESPN Radio. Always great to focus on MLB with Andy McCullough, senior baseball writer for The Athletic and author of the terrific book, The Last of His Kind, focusing on Clayton Kershaw. Andy, thanks for taking the time. How are you?
1: I'm well. How are you?
0: I'm well, and it's our first conversation in a year. Not only are our interactions so memorable, but I keep notes of my time filling in for Rich. A year ago, we were talking about the book. 12 months later, did you get any feedback from Clayton or his team about it?
1: No, I mean, he still hasn't read the thing. It came out 2 years ago. You know, he told me when I wrote it, I'm not going to read this. And to my knowledge, you know, he's held firm on that. He's a man of his word.
2: Okay. No, I mean, look, like, Clayton and his family were exceedingly generous with their time, you know, during the process of doing the book over a couple years. And so, you know, he's been very gracious about the whole thing. I imagine it's a very strange thing to have someone write a book about you. So, yeah, I couldn't really ask for more in terms of the subject.
0: Okay, I did not mean to bring up a tough topic. Now, I'm a narcissist. Unfortunately, there's nothing you can write about me, but, you know, maybe we'll do a side deal, and I have a couple bucks. It'd be more of a pamphlet, Andy. It'd be more like Common Sense. Thomas Paine is coming up Independence Day. Well, you know the Dodgers very well beyond the terrific book on Clayton Kershaw. I used to work for the LA Times. Are you surprised at all this team has been this dominant despite all of the injuries?
1: I mean, honestly, a little bit. You know, the last couple years as they've won the World Series, they've, you know, really sort of downshifted in the regular season. And it's like it's just not a priority for them organizationally. But, you know, it's just a testament. Like, everyone knew coming into the year that they were the best team, right? They have the best players. They have Shohei Ohtani. You know, they, you know, add Kyle Tucker for an insane amount of money. They add Edwin Diaz, and they're getting sort of minimal contributions from Diaz. Tucker's been, you know, a little bit better as of late, but it's basically like a league average hitter. And they're just storming along, you know. It'll be interesting to see, you know, the question for them is just like, can they get to October 1st still healthy? You know, that's really the thing. It's like if they win 110 games, 115 games, you know, whatever, it doesn't really matter in LA. What matters is if they can three-peat, you know. And so it's like, can Mookie Betts, you know, who's, you know, 33, and Max Muncy, 35, Freddie Freeman, you know, 36, like, can you get them all to October 1st healthy? Can Will Smith get his neck right then? You know, will Shohei Ohtani, who's dealing with a bunch of sort of nagging small things, will he still be at his top level, you know, when the postseason starts? And so I do expect that they maybe will kind of take the, you know, the throttle down a little bit in the second half, but also, like, they're not really pushing guys to the max right now. They're just a really good baseball team.
0: Which is really scary for the rest of the National League and all of MLB. I'm Brian Weber in for Rich. We're spotlighting the diamond with Andy McCullough of The Athletic. Andy, there's lazy analysis out there that, oh, the Dodgers just buy a championship, or they have some sort of supercomputer in addition to the big brain of Andrew Friedman spitting out different combinations, so they have that advantage. You're around the team. You know the human element. How would you sum up what Dave Roberts means to this team in terms of their success becoming this season the fastest manager to get to 1,000 career wins?
1: Yeah, I mean, he's been a big part of it. You know, he's been there for, you know, at least I believe it's a decade now. As you said, you know, the fastest to 1,000 wins, you know, three World Series championships. You know, they've never missed the postseason. I think that he's really, you know, been essential for keeping the clubhouse together in times of, you know, in tough times dealing with injuries. There's been, you know, like, there's lots of things that come with his job that other managers don't have to deal with. Like, it's a privilege, right, to get to write Shohei Ohtani's name into the lineup every day. But at the same time, there's also, like, lots of media responsibilities. There's, he has to answer questions about him all the time. He has to sort of, you know, just be the public face of this organization. And it is a very involved, very intense job. And he's, you know,
2: really been great at all of it. He's always been a great sort of spokesman for the Dodgers. You know, his in-game decisions, while at times have been criticized, tend to be really, really good. And there you hear very little about sort of strife within the room, you know, among players. And that's in part because of the culture that Roberts has helped create.
0: Andy McCullough of The Athletic is our guest on the Rich Eisen Show. Since we're talking about the role and importance of a manager, even in the analytics era, what do you make of the turnaround in Philadelphia after they parted ways with Rob Thompson in April, coming off that sluggish start? How much of an impact do you think Don Mattingly, who used to manage the Dodgers, has had? Or is this much more about the return of Zach Wheeler?
2: Well, I think it's a lot of things. I mean, I think obviously, and the Phillies players have talked about this, you know, Rob Thompson getting fired was a bit of a wake-up call to them, and Don Mattingly to put it to them plainly, just like, this should not have happened. Like, this is, you know, and I think the players understood that it was their fault, you know, that Rob Thompson, a guy who they, you know, had a great reputation and seemed to work really well within that room, you know, lost his job essentially because the players underperformed. I think it's gotten a lot of guys, you know, sort of back in line to where they'd be expected. You know, Mattingly is a good manager. He was a good manager with the Dodgers. You know, he had, you know, he acquitted himself well when he was managing the Marlins at a difficult time, you know, in their franchise history. He earned a lot of, you know, respect during his time in Toronto last year. And yes, as you said, like, Zach Wheeler's back and looks like a, you know, a number one, looks like the sort of guy who, you know, is, could be the best pitcher in baseball if it were not for, you know, Christopher Sanchez, who is, you know, currently his, you know, his teammate, who's currently, like, seems on track to be, you know, Cy Young favorite. So, yeah, I mean, I think it's just, the baseball season's so long, man. Like, it feels like so long ago that the Phillies were, like, falling apart and Rob Thompson was getting fired, because they've been a good team now for, like, several months. You know, and so from their perspective, you know, they feel like it was a shame that Thompson lost his job, but it was a necessary change, and the results have been there.
0: Andy, to follow up on your allusion to the Cy Young race in the National League, with what's going on in Philadelphia and the phenom that is the Miz in Milwaukee, how do you see that race?
2: I think it's going to be fascinating. I think it's going to be really, really fascinating. You know, Jacob Mizorowski has just been, like, he's dynamic. You know, he's you know, so much fun to watch. He throws so hard. I think he's the sort of player who, when you watch him, you're just sort of like, well, this will end. Like, this, you know, we've seen so many arm injuries over the years. It's like, well, there's no way this will keep going. But, you know, he's a large man. You know, he takes care of himself. Like, the Brewers are trying their best to, you know, protect him essentially. And so I think he obviously is making a case. Christopher Sanchez, as I said, you know, probably those are the two favorites right now. But I also do think that, you know, Shohei Ohtani, if he remains healthy and keeps his ERA as low as it's been, you know, we'll stay in the conversation. But right now, like, Mizorowski's got a 1.62 ERA and more innings than Ohtani. It's going to be hard to make that, you know, the sort of the per batter argument for Ohtani with the way the Miz has been pitching. So it should be a fun race to follow as the, you know, second half goes along.
0: Do you have a comp for the Miz other than Randy Johnson, because they're both giant and they both turn it up there over 100 miles an hour consistently?
2: Oh, jeez. No. I mean, Randy Johnson was like, the thing with Randy Johnson is apparently he, like, tipped with every pitch. Like, you knew whether it was going to be a fastball or slider based on his delivery, and it just didn't matter. Like, I actually think, like, Randy Johnson's, like, seems pretty clearly to be the best pitcher ever. But, like, yeah, so I don't know. With Mizorowski, it's just with all pitchers, right? You just, like, you need to see it year after year before you can really feel confident in what it's going to be, just because guys get hurt. You know, their fastball velo goes down. You've kind of seen what's happened to Paul Skeens over the last couple months. Like, it's just a really hard thing to maintain, especially when you're just, like, pushing the limits of what humans are capable of doing in the way that Mizorowski is.
0: I'm Brian Weber in for Rich Eisen here on ESPN Radio, getting you set for the All-Star break in baseball with Andy McCullough of The Athletic. Andy, as you have conversations with people across the bigs, what's your sense of how the Tigers are weighing the pros and cons of what to do with Tarik Skubal as we get closer to the trade deadline?
2: Yeah, I mean, I think it's going to be one of those that, you know, obviously gets pushed up to the deadline, which is, like, you know, 4 or 5 weeks from now. They seem to be completely dead in the water, but they've, you know, won five in a row. I think, like, eight of their last 11, something like that. You know, they know their division is not particularly strong. And, you know, there might be a case to be made that you want to try and maximize Tarik Skubal while you still have him, knowing that he's probably going to leave, you know, as a free agent after this season. So, like, you've got Tarik Skubal, you might as well try and win the division and try and win World Series with him. But at the same time, I think there's going to be so many teams lined up trying to make offers that it may be tough for, you know, the Tigers to turn this down. A couple years ago, they were in, not to this magnitude, but like they were a team that was kind of out of it, and they moved Jack Flaherty at the deadline and ended up making the playoffs. You know, I believe that was 2024 when Flaherty went to the Dodgers. So, like, it's not without precedent. Obviously, it is a more seismic move for the franchise to part ways with a homegrown two-time Cy Young Award winner. But I think, you know, between the Dodgers, the Braves, the Yankees, the Brewers, you know, all the teams who are going to be lining up, making offers theoretically for Skubal, it will probably make sense.
0: What do you think the reaction would be if Skubal winds up with the Dodgers?
2: I mean,
0: the world would come unglued?
2: Yeah. I mean, it's just, yeah, that would be, it would be quite amusing. It would be quite amusing. It was like when the Dodgers signed Kyle Tucker, it was like, all right, like, this is just, that's funny. Like, this.
0: But Andy,
2: yeah,
0: he hasn't done anything at the plate. I know the outcry reasonable at the time. Right?
2: Well, yeah, but it's, sorry, what's the question?
0: No, I'm just reacting that, I fill in a lot during hot stove season. People went nuts with Kyle Tucker, and here we are. He's been a non-factor offensively.
2: Yeah, I mean, baseball's a hard game, man. It's a hard game. I think the reaction would be, you know, apoplexy. People would lose their minds if Skubal ends up with the Dodgers, which, like, I guess from a plurality standpoint, the Dodgers are the favorites to land him. But that's, you know, whatever, like a 20% or 15%, you know, and the field is more of a favorite. It would be quite amusing because it would really upset people. But, like, they are a team that is taking advantage of their resources, both financially and the talent they have in their farm system. You know, they are doing the things that the fans of 29 other teams want their team to do.
0: Well said, and we will leave it there. Andy, as always, we appreciate the information and the insights. Thanks for taking the time to join us again today on The Rich Eisen Show.
2: No problem. Thanks for having me.
0: Andy McCullough, check out his great work at The Athletic, and the book's still available wherever you get books. The Last of His Kind, focusing on Clayton Kershaw. I don't think that Clayton wrote the foreword, but he didn't have to. It's all about what Andy did between the covers. And the Tucker exchange was this. I don't know why it was Kyle Tucker, of all people, that sparked so much outrage in the offseason. I guess it was just the level of excess. Like, really? They're going to do this? Like, your neighbor who has three Corvettes and he comes over with a fourth one that's just nudged a little bit past your driveway. I get it. The optics were terrible. From a standpoint of perception being reality, it's like, okay, fine. Dodgers now just going to write another check for another title. May I remind you, as Andy did in passing, last year the Dodgers required one of the most amazing comebacks we've ever seen in Game 7 history. And when that series shifted back to Toronto, they trailed 3-2. The World Series should have been won. If we're going to talk baseball, right? We're going to go Kenny Atkinson. Analytically, the Blue Jays won that World Series. I still don't understand Miguel Rojas and everything else that had to happen for the Dodgers to win. So coming off that miraculous, epic World Series, for the Dodgers just to throw more money at Kyle Tucker, maybe I'm numb to it because I'm here in Southern California and I grew up in New York where the Yankees always spent hundreds of millions of dollars, whatever it took back then. But the Tucker thing just remains humorous to me, especially because he's been a non-factor. But as Andy pointed out, that's what makes what the Dodgers have been doing all the more impressive. Because if we play the what-if game, what if they get fully healthy? And it feels like just a matter of time for everybody but Glasnow. That is more of a long-term injury. But at some point, Diaz is coming back to give them that lockdown closer they're looking for. You know about the Cy Young history of Blake Snell. Otani hasn't been fully healthy. And I think the other thing going on, the National League West has been such a dumpster fire. I'm talking outrageously bad. Diamondbacks and Padres are 14 and a half out, and it's still early in July. So because that is a boat race, it feels like this is the 1928 Yankees. It feels like this is an unstoppable juggernaut. Well, we're not even at the All-Star break, and we're not even in the postseason. And I mentioned that analogy of baseball is flipping a coin 162 times, a random walk throughout a six-month sample size. Then everything shifts because the playoffs are so accelerated, and every small error or pitch that's 5 inches just a little bit out of a guy's grasp in the outfield, the whole postseason can hinge on that kind of level of detail. And that's why baseball still is fascinating. I'm not trying to convert you. I am an independent contractor. Heard me talking about my small business. I am not in the baseball business. I'm not in anything but the content business and trying to keep the lights on in my studio apartment. I just look for a variety of things to talk about, especially this time of the year, because we know what's coming up. And I'm going to give you more football. I'm not trying to zig when the world zags. I am not trying to be a contrarian because it's just too tedious as a fill-in host. If I'm only on every few months, am I going to remember, other than I remembered Andy's conversation because it was so notable a year ago? All right, what was my perspective 4 months ago? If you say what you mean and you mean what you say, it's a lot easier way to handle our business and live your life. Put it all together. It's a good time just to check out what's going on around the bigs. And if you're just looking for NFL-style parody, look at the American League. Now, you could argue the old flip of the coin, it's mediocrity. If you wanted to be hot take Johnny, you could just say, the American League is terrible. Back to you. There's also a lot of baseball coming up, and clearly the Yankees are going to look different when Aaron Judge comes back. But the question is, still no timetable for that lingering rib injury. Going to be fascinating to see what Brian Cashman does heading into the trade deadline. Does he have a lifetime appointment like the Pope? Is he in the College of Cardinals as I tap into my high school Catholic education? Does he have more job security than anybody on the planet? Because all my Yankee fans who are friends back in the New York tri-state area, all they do is lament, is Cashman going to finally make a move? And that move they all want is to whack Aaron Boone, but that feels like that's not happening anytime soon. I'm Brian Weber in for Rich. As we continue to work our way towards the top of the hour, let us turn up the tempo on social media. It's BW Weber, Weber with two B's. In 20 minutes, back to the NBA. I have another perspective on what's going on with Kawhi Leonard. And because this is my last show in for Rich, I'll take one more pass at LeBron James. Is this whole ordeal even more unseemly than the decision back in the day? We'll get there coming up. Straight ahead, because I gravitate towards star power, Conor McGregor is back. He'll climb into the octagon tomorrow for the first time in 6 years. At this stage of his career, does the UFC now need him much more than Conor needs the company? We will tackle that straight ahead. Always a blast to keep the chair warm for Mr. Eisen. I'm Brian Weber in for Rich as we continue on The Rich Eisen Show.
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Ian Weber back with you. Friday installment of the Rich Eisen Show. 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My X platform handle is BW Weber. Weber with two B's. Not only to be annoying do I bring up the two B's. If I had one B, I'd have Weber grill money. Clearly, that is not the case. In less than 15 minutes, we will power our way into the final hour of the program. I have made a business decision not to talk LeBron, just to give all of us a break from that fatigue. But since this is my last opportunity to weigh in, I'll frame it this way. 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NMLS 696891. Million years ago, and I feel justified in bringing this up, because amongst the roster of guest hosts for the greatness of the Rich Eisen Show, I am now a colleague of Seth Rollins, by extension. Not like we hang out in the green room, but theoretically I could track down his contact info if that restraining order was not still in effect. And I bring up Seth because when I was interested in sports as a kid, there was not as much of the all sports availability all the time. We didn't have cell phones. We didn't have the internet. Games were only available nationally on the weekend. You know what was on all the time? Wrestling. So the biggest influences on how I wanted to come up with a graduating scale. Am I closer to Mean Gene or Bob? There's a lot of Oakland in my delivery. And I say that because I was able to use that enthusiasm and going over the top. Oh, what a bombshell. To call mixed martial arts during my time in the San Francisco Bay Area. Hope you're enjoying the program on KMBR 1050 as a local television, sports, radio, and TV guy. So I know MMA and I appreciate MMA. Maybe I'm auditioning to get back in the octagon, but UFC will never touch me. So, like everybody, I am fascinated by the return of Conor McGregor. Now, if you haven't thought about him for a while, I get it. Guy's 37. In fact, he turns 38 next week, and he has not fought in the UFC in 6 years. And remember, the last time we saw him, he got his legs broken by Dustin Poirier completing their trilogy, and then you had all of the developments outside of the cage, rehabbing, lingering injuries, the detailed New York Times investigative report saying that the team doctor of the Rams and some other prominent franchises gave him authorization to use PEDs as part of that rehab.

0: That is okay because he was not in the testing protocol. Put it all together, the man with a personality at this stage of his life that's even bigger than his skill set. Although if you saw him yesterday at the press conference, he has notably bulked up. Now, some of that is getting older, and we all put a pound or two on, except for yours truly. Some of it, I think, also by design, because he's looking, if he's going to fight a few more times, to up his striking game. But the UFC, if you're just looking at in terms of popularity, rankings and national Gallup polls, or even just eyeballs, and this is a tough comparison, more people watch tennis than the UFC, more people watch golf than the UFC. Clearly, more people watch hockey with great coverage here on ESPN. It's still a niche sport to a degree. And because they got that blockbuster media deal with Paramount, they have eliminated effectively the pay-per-view model, meaning they don't have the same incentive to put star versus star on the marquee to get us all to pick up the phone and pay whatever pay-per-view is now or used to be. I think I checked out at $79.95, but I was that guy who would do it once a month because not only is mixed martial arts, in my mind, the purest form of competition, it's me versus you, that is it. Everybody loses. Nobody goes through that sport undefeated. So that's what got me hooked, but now I find myself, even though I have the streaming platform, not caring as much because the sport doesn't have the same kind of stars. Why do you think people were so attracted to that absolute farce here in Southern California between Gina Carano, I called her fights earlier in her career for Strikeforce, versus Ronda Rousey? The hug in that fight lasted longer than the armbar, but it did a massive number, and there was a ton of buzz because even casual fans know who they are, in part because of Gina's acting career. UFC, if I asked you right now, who's your favorite UFC fighter? And I'm not taking any shots at any of these names. I could go through the top five of the pound-for-pound rankings. What's your favorite Islam Makhachev fight? Or your favorite press conference interaction? And the guy is a unicorn. Tom Aspinall has a huge upside. And he's already the reigning heavyweight champ. But unfortunately, we haven't seen him because he got poked in the eye by Ciryl Gane. So at this stage of sports relevancy, I think the UFC needs Conor far more than he needs them. Now, if we're talking about a fighter, it would be ridiculous to presume that a fighter has saved his money. I know that's a cliche, but let's just say it's probably good for Conor if he's not getting financial advice from Floyd Mayweather or Joe Lewis or Sonny Liston. For whatever reason, if you beat people up for a living, you don't usually take good care of your money. Now, Conor, according to reports, has made over $100 million. But we know all the NBA stories of guys who have blown through that sum of money. I don't think he's back because he needs the dough. I think he's back because he misses the spotlight. Because it's like oxygen for him, and the UFC needs him. Dana White has been brilliant in making the top tier of his fighters largely interchangeable. You're not tuning in anymore for one specific matchup or fighter. You're tuning in, much like the NFL, because it's the UFC and it's an event, and having that historic, however you want to frame it, let's just say spectacle at the White House only solidified that. Now Conor is back, trying, I think, to squeeze every last moment of the spotlight that he can, because even as all athletes compete much longer than they used to, guy's been on the show for a long time. I mentioned he's going to be 38, but I'll be watching when he takes on Holloway, and maybe if he focuses more on fighting, we don't have to deal with him in terrible movies like ripping off the original Roadhouse. Remember, pain don't hurt. Dalton's not walking through that door. My name is Brian Weber. I'm in for Rich. When's LeBron going to make his decision, and what will it be? We will tackle that coming up as we move into the final hour of The Rich Eisen Show.
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4: We have arrived at the final hour of the program and the last 60 minutes of content before Rich is back. I am a fan of Lo, as Barry once said. Look like we made it. Rich and the team return on Monday. I'll do my best not to destroy his impeccable brand in our last hour together. Coming up in 20 minutes, because this is the football show of record, Mr. Eisen, employee number one and still the face of NFL Network. We'll get you set for the start of NFL training camps. Now just 11 days away, we'll move across the league when we're joined by Josh Alper of Pro Football Talk. We're going to jump right in talking NBA. I've done my best to be comprehensive as we're now just 60 minutes away, 59 precisely, because as I mentioned, soccer always starts on time. The second quarterfinal in Englewood, California, between the Spanish powerhouse and Belgium, who exposed the United States on Monday, coming off the greatness of Mbappe and France's victory yesterday, 2-0, as we say, on the pitch in Morocco. We've talked some UFC. We've talked a lot of baseball. If you missed any of that, you're covered. Just stick and stay and look for the podcast. It'll drop just over an hour and change from now. And it's something you subscribed to, I hope, by now. If not, just throw the subscribe button down and you will be fully covered every day moving forward. Let's get back to the NBA. I don't want to spend much more time on Kawhi Leonard, and I am not myopic enough to presume that you'd give me 3 hours of your time, especially as a fill-in host, given all the options that are out there now, and especially because I hope most of you are still enjoying summer vacation. And if you are, I appreciate you hanging with me for a bit. The quick summation of the Kawhi story really comes down to this. 10 months into the allegations of what you can really boil down to a no-show endorsement deal that allegedly gave Kawhi money that wouldn't obviously count against the salary cap because it came from a third-party company that Clipper owner Steve Ballmer invested in, so it was a way to funnel money to Kawhi without having any cap consequences. We're now 10 months into this, and a quick moment to pause and celebrate the journalism of Pablo Torre, who of course is a valued member here at ESPN. In fact, I caught him on Pardon Interruption again yesterday. I love the dynamic between Pablo and Tony Kornheiser. As I get older, I feel like I'm getting much more Tony and a lot less Pablo, but Pablo is doing real journalism. Sports journalism doesn't have to be a paradox and oxymoron. Doesn't have to be jumbo shrimp or military intelligence. It requires legwork, determination, and being aware you might offend some people that are your media partners. And Pablo is doing such great work, he won a Pulitzer Prize. So he's been all over this, and I'm here in Southern California, so I've tracked it fairly closely because I was wondering all year long, when is the league going to do anything? They're going to drop a hammer on the Clippers? Well, I knew they weren't going to do it in and around the All-Star game because the Clippers hosted it at Intuit Dome. Then I figured they're not going to do it during the playoffs because they don't want to distract from that. Then I figured I was with you on the 3rd of July. Wouldn't have that been the greatest news dump of them all? But too obvious, I guess. So I'm thinking we'll finally get clarity once Summer League is done. That is July 19th, as it got underway last night in Vegas after the minor tune-up events in San Francisco and Salt Lake City. And we saw the future of the NBA on display last night in Nevada with a lot of current stars courtside. After all, Summer League really is just a giant NBA convention, much like the NFL Scouting Combine brings the football world together. If you didn't catch the highlights, you'll have plenty of opportunities to see number one pick, A.J. DeBonsa, number two pick, Derek Peterson, moving forward. The biggest takeaway was you got a sense of how bright the futures of both of these players are. I know it's Summer League. I am not trying to sell you a bill of goods that's not grounded in reality. They're playing against guys who'll be lucky to be the 12th man, or they're going to the G League. And we saw what they did at a high level against better competition many nights in college. But it does speak to the fact that the NBA has never had more depth and a better distribution of talent than they do currently. And maybe, just maybe, one of these years, the Wizards will be watchable. I'll be watching just because I love the athleticism of DeBonsa. Got to work on his outside game. That was glaring again last night, going 0-5 from three-point land. But we know Wes Unseld ain't walking through that door in our nation's capital. Finally, some hope for the Wizards. As for the Clippers, they got through this entire year, finally decided to part ways with Kawhi, got a lot in return for him, Brandon Ingram, plus another player, two firsts and two seconds. That is objectively more than Brad Stevens got for Jaylen Brown, who we had to trade, he says, let me say this word slowly, due to optionality. In English, he wanted more roster flexibility that he couldn't have with two Supermax players, namely Brown and Tatum. So the Clippers do a good deal. That's breaking news. Kawhi is gone, we think. He's been to Toronto, back to where he's a hero after winning the title there. Really interesting, it's the Raptors who made this trade, because remember, they were in the hunt for Kawhi originally when he made his LeBron-esque decision. And Pablo Torre has reported that Uncle Dennis, who runs the show, at least financially for Team Kawhi, had reportedly approached the Raptors asking for a similar arrangement that allegedly the Clippers gave to him. Namely, he wanted to get paid through corporations as a side hustle to make more money. Nothing wrong with that, except it's against the NBA rules. So what does it all mean? The league stepped in yesterday and just said, we're going to pause things until there is the final release of the findings. And along the way, the Raptors have to decide, say, and I don't think this is going to happen, if Kawhi has to sit 20 games, pick a number. If there's any kind of suspension, do they still want to pull the trigger on the deal? Or do they want to go back to the Clippers and say, okay, guy's not going to play for a quarter of the year, give us back one of the picks? That's all this means. And I probably could have done it in 2 minutes less time, but I try to be exhaustive and make sure that we're covering all the bases. So we'll find out once the hammer comes down. My thoughts would be there's no smoking gun to connect Kawhi to any of this. I don't think anything happens to him in terms of an on-the-court suspension. Bomber's going to have to go for a while, write a big check, but that's not a big deal. And the Clippers are going to be docked massively in terms of their trade abilities in the future and draft capital. There's going to be onerous, on a big word Friday, restrictions, because the NBA cannot allow this kind of Joe Smith situation to happen again after that precedent years ago. I'm Brian Weber in for Rich. Hit me up on the X platform, BW Weber, Weber with two B's. In 15 minutes, we make the move to the NFL when we're joined by Josh Alper of Pro Football Talk. In terms of LeBron, and I think we have all gotten to a point of wake me when it's over, and I think it's clearly by design. The man loves attention, and you can't blame him. If you have more money than 6, 7, 8, 9 future generations of your relatives can spend, if you're statistically the greatest player of all time as the NBA's leading scorer, what else can you get? How about adulation and attention? So he is slow playing this, I think, completely from a standpoint of generating more content for his documentary, and he just loves that we're talking about him. Among the people talking about the king, ESPN senior NBA insider Shams Charania, detailing this great item on NBA Today, how teams are having to use technology to communicate with LeBron.
3: some of the leading suitors for LeBron James, whether that's a Golden State, Cleveland, Miami, Minnesota, Philadelphia, some of them have been able to send a voice note to LeBron James via Rich Paul. So whether it's an owner, a president, or a general manager, being able to record a voice note, I'm told, send it to Rich Paul, and that makes its way to LeBron James. This is just a part of LeBron James's process of studying as he makes the decision. And it's unclear whether Cleveland or Miami have been among the teams that have sent a voice note to LeBron via Rich Paul. Again, they kind of don't need to. They already had him in their buildings in the recent past.
4: Is this like leaving messages back in the day? Is LeBron walking around with a handful of quarters, pumping them into payphones, trying to update what's going on? Hey, this is LeBron at the tone. Leave your name and number. I keep going back to the word unseemly. It just feels too complicated, too layered, too cute by half. But when LeBron has total control, as he does, and I know the CBA talk is boring, but it is important because it's the rules of the road. Because now free agency has effectively been killed, other than LeBron. Thank goodness the content gods smiled upon us with the king making this long, tedious, drawn-out free agent decision. These teams don't have any urgency to lean on him to fill out their rosters because they're primarily set. The moves have been made. And in fact, right now, all we're waiting for are marginal developments like, say, Jonathan Kuminga, who clearly Steve Kerr and the Hawks both agree is not nearly as good as I have thought. Now, Kuminga truly is a unicorn. On some nights, he looks like the best player in the league with all of that raw athletic ability. Other nights, he looks like he's never played basketball before. And Steve Kerr obviously did not want to deal with that inconsistency. Plus, he prefers veterans that he can count on. But there are reports out there, and especially it's percolating because all the basketball journalists and executives and agents are gathering in Vegas, that the Lakers could be trying to work out a sign and trade to get Atlanta to send them Kuminga. That's what we've been reduced to. So it's all LeBron all the time for a reason. But let's say you're Bob Myers with all of those rings, one of the brightest guys in all of sports, the architect of the Warriors dynasty to a degree, now consulting with the Sixers. Wasn't it beneath him to have to go on the Rich Paul show and make his sales pitch for LeBron like it's a bad ripoff of Shark Tank? And I understand, especially because LeBron is the producer, everything is content now. It just feels too wonky. And at some point, just make up your mind, but he's doing it because he can. And he's doing it because he has sucked all of the oxygen out of the league, and he is front and center for the final time other than when his farewell tour winds down. So, from a basketball standpoint and a hoops perspective only, sounds like the Nuggets are out, as much as I would have really liked to seen, just talking about fit and situation, LeBron, Joker, and then Murray becoming the third option for a team that was the 3 seed in the West this season. Golden State, it's feeling like Shams reporting indicates that the Warriors feel like they are more of a long shot than was originally thought to be the case. You get the motivation for LeBron there. Remember, he keeps talking about maximizing happiness. He would be happy with Steph because they're tight, and we saw their chemistry on the floor in the Olympics. I'm not going to waste time in Minnesota because I don't think he wants to babysit Lonzo Ball and the Ant-Man. Miami, if he's truly a storyteller, this isn't a great story. We have seen this saga before. I guess maybe there'd be plenty of room for Bronny because they need a lot of help after everything they gave up to get Giannis. And I think it's important for LeBron to be the second option. He was not at all pleased, it was obvious, with being the third wheel here in L.A. behind Luka and Reeves, and the third wheel financially in offseason when they made Austin Reeves the first player ever to be undrafted to get a max deal. Cleveland is the obvious homecoming and maximize what's available on the floor. Lost in the shuffle of them getting embarrassed by the Knicks and swept away in the conference finals, Cleveland finally got back to the conference finals. And James Harden disappears in the postseason. but he's a facilitator and would defer to LeBron, with Spider Mitchell being the lead alpha on that team. And then finally, Sixers make the most basketball sense. And if you want to tell a story, the Sixers

0: whenever he wants because he has total control whether you, I, or anybody else likes it. I'm Brian Weber, in for Rich Eisen. Enough NBA. This show is all about football with Mr. Eisen as the face that runs the place at NFL Network. Coming up, we're less than 11 days away from the starting training camp. How much separation is there now between the Rams with the addition of Myles Garrett and potentially Aaron Donald coming back and everybody else? We'll find out when we're joined by Josh Alper of Pro Football Talk. 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

0: Home stretch on a Friday. Brian Weber back with you. We are winding down. That means Mr. Eisen is warming up, getting ready for his triumphant return on Monday. We still have a lot to get to. We are efforting, my favorite media word. Words we only use in our business, like ensuing, right? On the ensuing kickoff. I got another one that comes to mind. Do you stave off elimination or do you prevent elimination? I don't know why we do these old-timey things anymore, but I got it in the broadcasting handbook. We are attempting to overcome some cell phone issues with my pal Josh Alper of Pro Football Talk, and I spoke it into existence. My voice is so loud, I just shook the tech. Josh, I appreciate you taking the time with your great work at Pro Football Talk. How are you?
1: I'm doing great, Brian.
0: Do you have soccer fever? Are you just running wild on the pitch?
1: I have a fair amount of it. I am nothing that's ICU necessary at this point. But I have a 12-year-old daughter who's played soccer for about 5 years. So it has been fun to watch, and I think especially because the best players have all shown up in such a big way, and it's, you know, to see that happen, it's like, you know, it's the Olympics, the World Cup, these things that happen so rarely, you don't want someone to have a disappointing one.
0: Right, unless you're in the United States. But you said it well, because I keep going back to the term of star power with Conor McGregor getting back into the octagon tomorrow to see the great Messi, to see Mbappe score again. Haaland, that man is just Thor. I hate to be that obvious, but that dude would just knock you over in any sport. The stars have been trying. Hey, quick thoughts, since you're a soccer dad. What do you make of now the debate about soccer being too expensive for kids? And then Alexi Lalas trying to clap back saying, well, anybody with a ball and sneakers could play it. What is your personal experience, Ben?
1: I would love for it to be less expensive. I think that there are people that are closed out to it. My daughter plays for a club that, you know, we do some scholarship stuff and try and get as many people who are in the New York City area. So there's a lot of people that don't have the means to play and would want to and would be, are increasingly from cultures that are, you know, very entwined with soccer. So I think it's a natural thing for the United States to develop those ties, to try and find ways, I would think, through the MLS and U.S. soccer to get more of those people involved in the game so that this next generation of Americans are going to be ready to go. I feel like we always keep waiting for the U.S. soccer breakthrough, but even if that doesn't happen, that the MLS would be a league that can make a lot of money selling players to other bigger teams. And you know, there are leagues all around the world that do that. And Norway is a perfect example, that they don't have a top flight league, but it hasn't stopped them, even though they have a fraction of the people in the United States.
0: Well said, Josh, showing his versatility. I figured you would be up to speed for a couple reasons. You're bright, and anybody who's been going to, friend of the program, Mike Florio's ProFootballTalk.com, knows that Mike has been posting a lot about the beautiful game. Hey, Josh, I saw Pele play in 1977, so we've been waiting for the United States to be good in the World Cup for a minute. But let us get to the NFL, because training camps officially open in 11 days when the rookies for the Panthers and the Cardinals show up. Let's start with the reigning champs. Chiefs won back-to-back titles a few years ago, but before that, it had been 2 decades since the Patriots won consecutive Super Bowls. How do you see the positives and negatives of an argument that the Seahawks have a real chance to run it back and win another Super Bowl?
1: Well, I mean, the negatives are the same ones they are for every team. It's you know, injury luck. It's the amount of time they had to spend playing and you know, the shorter off season. The kinds of bounces, you know, they squeaked by the Rams in the NFC Championship game in a game that could have flipped on any number of plays over the course of the afternoon. The negatives are there. The positives are, you know, Sam Darnold's confidence and belief in himself and his team's belief in him should be absolutely, you know, enormous at this point. The belief in Mike McDonald as a leader 2 years into his head coaching career to be doing this is tremendous. And, you know, you lost Kenneth Walker. You lost a few other guys here and there. Reek Woolen, obviously. But the core, the guys that you would say were the main reasons that for the entire season, forget about the Super Bowl itself or the playoffs. And I think you have all those pieces still in place, but they're playing in the toughest division in football, in my opinion. And I think that and the injury stuff makes it very hard to do anything other than take the field.
0: And I agree with that assessment. Beyond whatever the metrics would say, clearly I think the NFC West is the toughest division heading into this year. With the addition of Myles Garrett to the Rams and all of football, I'm Brian Weber filling in for Rich. It's the Rich Eisen Show here on ESPN Radio, taking across the NFL with Josh Alper of Pro Football Talk. Josh, since I alluded to the Chiefs, what's your outlook for KC with Patrick Mahomes coming back from the knee injury after they missed the playoffs for the first time since 2014?
1: I think it's going to look similar to most of the last few seasons. You know, that the 2014, you know, 23 and 24 of regular seasons felt like, you know, how exactly are they going to get this done with this mishmash of players on offense? And I feel the same way about that. And you know, you have confidence in Reed and Mahomes, but, you know, it really feels like increasingly they're doing it with, you know, tricks and manipulation, and I don't know how much that flies. My big question and the thing that I would hang my hat on if I wanted to believe in the Chiefs is that Steve Spagnuolo has rebuilt this defense two or three times in this run. And you bring in new blood on that side of the ball, and, you know, they lost a couple of corners. They've really changed the look of that defense a great deal, that there could be growth there that can allow the offense time to find itself. And you know, I think that's kind of the same place they've been in for the last few years. It didn't go well last year. But again, to go back to the luck idea, you know, they were so good in one-score games before that flip last year. If that flips back, you know, I think you're looking at a team that could make the playoffs. I wouldn't put them ahead of Denver or the Chargers in the West at this point, though.
0: Okay, and I can understand that reasoning. My thought about the Chargers would be this, and this is all a buildup for them getting back to the playoffs. At what point, Josh, do we start to scrutinize Justin Herbert, now 0-3, if you believe in quarterbacks, wins and losses as a individual stat, but he has yet to win a playoff game now in his career. Put him in the same context of all the heat that Lamar Jackson gets for subpar performance in the postseason.
1: I think we're there. I think it's now. I think if it were to happen again, and more importantly, for him to play as low to such a low standard compared to what he does in the regular season again, and that, you know, that's also been the case for Lamar, right? That it's not like a Josh Allen thing where you feel like the defense is blowing it late or a coaching decision or a special teams blunder. It's on the offense in these games. And if Herbert were to have that again, I mean, I think we heard it already after this last one. There was a lot of that and some very strong words from Jim Harbaugh and the rest of the team about how much they believe in Herbert. But at some point, it becomes harder to believe. And you know, I don't want to malign the Chargers fans that are out there, but there are places like Baltimore, Buffalo, New York, you know, other places where this kind of stuff would have created already this firestorm. I think playing for the Chargers works to his favor a little bit because he has more. I think he's going to have more time and less spotlight on those particular issues.
0: Josh, I can say this as a Southern California resident for 23 years. You don't have to worry about maligning anybody. There are very few Charger fans, and the ones that existed are still bent in San Diego because that team got ripped from America's finest city. I said it, Josh did not, and Rich did not. I'm Brian Weber. We'll time stamp it in for Rich Eisen here on ESPN Radio. Josh, you alluded to Buffalo. Going to be great to see that glittering new stadium in Western New York. What's your outlook for Josh Allen and the Bills with the coaching change? No more Sean McDermott, and he got the coach he wanted with Joe Brady being promoted to head coach.
1: You know, I'm as I said earlier in this, I'm a New Yorker, and I still haven't quite come off my hangover from the Knicks yet. And I will look at it this way, that Tom Thibodeau did a lot of really good things with the Knicks and couldn't get them over the hump. Mike Brown came in and did it. I think that that's the best case scenario for the Bills right here, was that whatever that thing that they couldn't figure out when Sean McDermott was there, if they can tweak a little this and tweak a little that and still have Josh Allen doing Jalen Brunson superhuman stuff at the end of games, that's the formula. And it's there for them. I don't know exactly which player it is that's going to step up, and you can scrutinize all the different position groups, but they're a team that's been knocking on the door that you can pick them apart any much as any other contender, but they're right there. And that's got to be the hope, that just a slightly different look at the top and a different view of how the team should operate leads to the thing that unlocks the finals, you know, the final level.
0: Let's stay in that division with the changing of the guard in the AFC East as the Patriots went from worst to first and unseated Buffalo as division champs. So you have the change now at wide receiver with the addition of A.J. Brown coming in to replace Stephon Diggs. I mentioned the schedule. It's going to be much more challenging now for New England. Josh, what's your level of confidence that the Patriots can be more than a positive one-year story?
1: I think I think that they have a quarterback and a head coach that you would believe in. So I think those are the things that make you believe this is the start of something rather than an aberration. I think the schedule is a big reason to think that there could be a setback. I think the fact that so much of the jump was fueled by they came from such a low place coaching wise. So solving that was worth such a big deal on its own. But that has he gotten the toothpaste out of the tube with the players that they already have? And do they now need another round or two of personnel additions to go from being a good team that overachieved a bit last year and arrived ahead of schedule? I think we all agree with that, to being one that's able to sustain it for the long term. I think they did a lot of short-term moves that really helped and really boosted them, and in a division that was weak outside of Buffalo. The division remains weak outside of Buffalo. That works in their favor. But I think they have to find a more sustainable group of players rather than continually shuffling in and out veteran free agents like they've done, you know, that they kind of needed to do because the roster was in such terrible shape.
0: Because I mentioned the transformation of the Patriots, we saw the 49ers as well last year, just pointing out that just about every year some team goes from worst to first. I won't confine you to that setup. Let's just talk about teams that didn't make the playoffs last year. Who would be on your short list of the candidates to be the most improved teams in the NFL?
1: I think from the way they finished last season and the state of their division, I think New Orleans is a team that I got an eye on I think they would probably have to make it as NFC South champions, but I think are capable of doing that. I think that division still feels very, very hard to read because every team, you know, nobody had a winning record last year. Nobody, you know, draped themselves in glory from start to finish. That would be the team in the NFC that comes directly to mind. And in the AFC, it's not such an off the wall pick, but I think the Bengals, this is it for them. And this kind of Zach Taylor era of the team, if they can't do it after all the defensive moves and trading the pick for Dexter Lawrence, this group is never going to get it done.
0: To validate what I laid out earlier in the show, can I talk you into the Cowboys with their upgrade on defense? They can't be worse than last year. Can I talk you into the Cowboys going to the playoffs?
1: Absolutely, you could. Absolutely. I just think the NFC South is always the easiest route to get to the playoffs in the NFL. So I'll take that one whenever it's available.
0: And the best word you said was available, because you point out, as I do as a fill-in host, our best ability is availability. Josh, I greatly appreciate the time and the information. As we say goodbye, because you mentioned your New York state of mind, and that's where I grew up, were you old enough to remember when major indoor soccer was a thing and the New York Arrows had a huge contingent of fans at MSG?
1: I went to a Cosmos game. That's as much as I got. I got at the very end. Giorgio Chinaglia.
0: Nice. Franz Beckenbauer on that team as well. Yes.
1: That was the Giant at Old Giant Stadium.
0: Yep.
1: That's I don't remember the indoor league, but I did go to a Cosmos game as a very, very young tot.
0: I love that. And now the staff, I'm sure, is collectively rolling their eyes. Here's what I say, Josh. If you're old enough to have attended a game in the old NASL, and I actually saw Pele in 77, it's like the line from Ocean's 11, the crew that was old enough to shake Frank Sinatra's hand. We are soccer purists. We know this sport. We don't have to reveal our credentials to anybody.
1: No, not at all. It's a very long ride from there to here. I think we're in a better place, but a little more work to do.
0: Thank you, Josh. We'll be in touch. Appreciate it.
1: Bye.
0: Josh Alper, Pro Football Talk. I cannot believe I blew that line. I have used it a myriad times. Well, maybe I'm winding down, because if Rich is coming back, that means I disappear. I am probably better suited to, hey, come in every 4 months or so. Look, there's a reason why I'll do the LeBron ripoff. Not one, not two, not three. I'll leave it at three versions of the Brian Weber Show are no longer on the air. Since I go with nothing but contemporary references, like the Magic Hour with Magic Johnson or the Chevy Chase Show, you wind up in life where you're supposed to be, and I'm right where I want to be filling in for it. I can't believe I blew that Sinatra line. Well, when you're a solo host, you got to be Conan and Andy Richter, Johnny and Ed McMahon. You got to laugh at your own attempts at humor, and I appreciate your indulgence. 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I'm Brian Weber. I'm getting nostalgic, and the program hasn't even ended. In fact, we have a lot more to get to. I do my best to be comprehensive, but occasionally I overlook something like butchering that Sinatra joke. So coming up, we'll wrap it up with authority, and we'll also put the finishing touches on what has been another really fun week. We'll empty the content bucket by logging on to the World Wide Webber. That's next on The Rich Eisen Show.
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0: Getting closer to the top of the hour. If you're a soccer fan, I don't need to tell you what is coming up as World Cup fever continues. And I'm here in Southern California. A traffic nightmare has been created in advance of Spain and Belgium getting together in Inglewood. We have focused on the beautiful game. We've talked NBA, baseball heading into the All-Star break with full coverage of Home Run Derby and the All-Star game itself Monday and Tuesday here on ESPN Radio. Even some UFC, but potentially I missed something. 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
0: And for that, I'm pleased to be joined by our outstanding producer, Ryan, who must be thinking, man, does this guy ever stop droning on and on and on? Ryan, where do you want to start?
3: All right, Brian. Well, this is a question that's not only on NBA fans, but many of our producers who are trying to plan out their shows this weekend. Will LeBron James make his free agent decision this weekend before Rich Eisen returns from vacation on Monday?
0: Ooh, okay. Let's go timing first, because I know you also want to know my thought about his destination. I think LeBron at this point, because he's been monopolizing all the attention and conversation in the NBA, wants to own an entire day. And that tells me, as a batter veteran of barking into a microphone, Monday is the day. Might happen while Rich is on the air, because outside of the greatness of Home Run Derby here on ESPN Radio, pretty slow day throughout the afternoon into the evening. He can't go on Tuesday because you got a World Cup semifinal and the All-Star game. So unless he just wants to slow play this out into something that makes absolutely no sense, I'm going to go Monday, and I will go with the Cleveland Cavaliers. Ryan, where do you think he goes?
3: I'd like to see Philly. I don't really have a great idea. Cleveland would be cool. I mean, a third time's wild to think about if you go back to his initial decision to leave. But I'd like to see Philly. I think it'd be really interesting, especially based off that trade with the Celtics and him being able to pair with Jaylen Brown, what that whole dynamic would be like.
0: I'm with you. As I said earlier, I think if LeBron is on that roster, they are just slightly behind the Knicks at the top of the Eastern Conference. What's next?
3: You talked about Conor McGregor earlier in the show. He was once the king of the UFC. Who do you think is currently the baddest man on the planet, as we used to describe Mike Tyson years ago?
0: Okay, well, because all my references are decades old, I know you'll be shocked that I still like boxing. Yes, I am. Clint Eastwood, get off my lawn. So if I was going to focus on boxing, I'd go with Terrence Bud Crawford. After all, he beat Canelo Alvarez in that super fight in Vegas in the fall, but he doesn't want to fight anymore. I can't blame him, because hopefully, unlike Floyd Mayweather, he's held on to his money. I laid out my thoughts about the UFC largely becoming interchangeable because they don't want to pay their fighters to become a new Conor McGregor. I have to get one more WWE reference in. After all, we have a great partnership here at ESPN with the premier leader in sports entertainment. I will go Brock Lesnar. I would not mess with him, even in a choreographed, scripted kind of way. What do you think? Did I miss somebody?
3: No, you nailed it, and I think that a lot of fans miss out on the way boxing used to be. There are so many different fighters that people of a generation that has basically come up with the UFC missed out on.
0: All available on YouTube, right? Don't cost nothing like this show. Sometimes you get what you pay for, but I'm glad and I'm not surprised with your comprehensive knowledge. You're aware of what went down back in the day. What's next?
3: The Tour de France is underway. If you could only pick one international sports event to attend, what would it be?
0: Okay, attend. I just want to make sure I am parsing the words correctly, because since I mentioned my 20 years in tennis, I once got busted. I never said when I was calling international tennis events off a monitor, I never said directly I was there. But I'd say as we come back from commercial on TV here in Paris, that's factually right. The match is in Paris. But one day early on, 2005 at Tennis Channel, I did a match in Sydney at noon, and because we were short staff, I hung around and I did another match in Buenos Aires, and someone with no life figured out there was no way, even if I had a private jet, I could make that sojourn. In person, I'm going to go with the running of the Bulls. Take me to Pamplona. Now, I'm not going to compete. Look, I am clutching this microphone because I have no athletic ability whatsoever. Shocking, I went into sports media. But just hanging out with a couple cocktails, watching the Bulls run wild strikes me as a spectacle. You got anything on your bucket list, Ryan?
3: Olympic hockey. I would love to go to an Olympic hockey game based off of the experience that so many were able to take in this past year in Italy. It seems like quite an event to take in. And I guess I would probably just open it up to any Olympic sport, but specifically hockey. I think that would be really cool to take in. Okay. Any game. Doesn't have to be a gold medal game or anything.
0: Well, we've bonded remotely. Uncle Brian has some room in my studio apartment. Come out in 2028 for the LA Olympic Games if I am still employed. We got time for one more.
3: All right, you're a big fan of movies, as am I. Rich Eisen talks a lot of entertainment on this show. With the latest Minions movie cleaning up at the box office, what's the greatest film franchise in movie history?
0: Wow. Now, I have to be mindful of the clock. I can't be like Nick Sirianni and just butcher this because we only have limited time. Greatest franchise. Now, I'll self-report. I have not seen any sequels to the original Fast and Furious because I know what it is. I think the name gives it away. They're fast and they're furious, so can't include that. You think just because I'm a middle-aged suburban guy, I'm going to go Godfather, but Godfather 3 ruins that trilogy. I like the original Star Wars, and I know out of sequence, whatever, episode 4, 5, and 6. I like the Star Wars I grew up with, but miss me on the rest of that nonsense. Look, I am a nerd. I come up with obscure analogies, but I am not even the type of guy who would waste my time. Plus, it's not age appropriate on Harry Potter. So I will go James Bond because it spans the decades because of the mix of technology and the back in the day unifying force between the UK and the United States. Give me James Bond. Now, don't give me George Lazenby. Don't give me Roger Moore. Give me Sean Connery, shaken, not stirred. Ryan, you got a thought there?
3: Love the James Bond selection. I love that you started with Fast and Furious. I'm a fan. Mikey C in here at studio just mentioned the John Wick trilogy, which Ooh. Is very good, although I think it's gone to four at this point. And then one of my favorites is Indiana Jones. I know I sound like a company man, but Indiana Jones for sure. Those first three were
0: now
3: fantastic.
0: Now I have to bury you. Hang on. Do you realize that Indiana Jones is superfluous, big word? He does nothing in that movie. In fact, if he's not there, the Ark of the Covenant goes back to Nazi Germany and potentially ends World War II on its own. Are you aware of that?
3: I'm not aware, but I saw a great post on social media earlier this year that someone was watching it for the first time. He said, do archaeologists usually kill this many people?
0: And he didn't do anything except outrun that great ball. Speaking of great, great job, Ryan. Great job, Mikey C. We appreciate the guest, Andy McCullough of The Athletic, Josh Alper of Pro Football Talk, and especially want to thank Rich Eisen for allowing me once more to have an entertaining week with you. Have a great weekend. Rich is back on Monday, and I'll talk to you down the road on ESPN Radio.
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21: San Antonio Spurs opened up the Las Vegas Summer League just like they finished the California Classic with a loss. The bright spot, however, rookie first-round pick Terrence Reed Jr. led the way for the Spurs. 14 points, 10 rebounds. They returned to action 5 o'clock when they tomorrow when they take on the New York Knicks. And the NFL Network's Cameron Wolf believes Cowboys defensive coordinator Christian Parker is on a direct path to being a head coach.
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21: On a Friday, we made it, ladies and gentlemen, boys and girls. It is Friday. The weekend is here. But we got some work to do before we can party hardy. This is the Blitz on 94.1 San Antonio Sports Star. I'm Joe Reinagle. That young fellow over there is Jason Minix. And, boy, a lot to get into today, Jason.
22: Wembenyama!
23: You know, 2026, I really have to get better at understanding and interpreting social media.
21: These kids today, yeah. I tell you.
23: Wemby tweets out, Spurs family, I'm here to stay, whatever it takes.
24: F-ing kids these days.
23: What the hell does that mean? Thanks, Tom.
21: Whatever it takes.
23: I mean, look, whatever it takes. I mean, does that mean he is signed? I interpret it. Is that what he means? And then old Jake Fisher, he tweets out, word this morning in Las Vegas, Victor is considering signing less than his maximum rookie scale extension to provide San Antonio greater financial flexibility. Whatever it takes.
21: Wow.
23: Hey, De'Aaron Fox.
21: Would that give Wimby a little street cred with Spurs fans? And
23: does he need any more?
21: Well, no, he really doesn't. But the great Tim Duncan did the same thing.
23: Mm-hmm.
21: Some of the greats, Tom Brady is famous for doing the same thing. I mean, so, you know, it at the end of the day, Wimby's going to be a very wealthy young man.
23: He already is, but yeah.
21: Right. So,
23: generational
21: wealth. Exactly. So, you know, a few million here, a few million there. Was it Josh Allen that said, what's $5 million between friends or whatever the hell that was?
23: Yeah, yeah.
21: So Wimby wants to win. So if he can create financial flexibility for the franchise by signing for a little bit less, props to him. If that is the case, I think it's great. He wants to win. That's what's more important to Victor Wembanyama.
23: Whatever it takes. Hashtag team player. That's what one of the comments are right away on YouTube. And again, Wemby with his endorsement money and the amount of money that he is going to make, he will be a billionaire athlete if he stays healthy in player salary. What is financial flexibility? I mean, it'd be interesting to see if he takes less money. What are we talking about? 30 million less, 50 million less, 8 million less.
21: So what's he eligible for? 250 million and change in there?
23: So if he just takes 200?
21: So if he does that, he's still, and we're trying to, you need a master's degree and then some to figure out the NBA salary cap. At least I do.
23: Sure.
21: He can still make the bonus money for the NBA, you know, first team and defensive player of the year and all of that kind of stuff.
23: Yep.
21: So he still gets all of that. If he performs like we all expect him to perform. So, I could see a guy like Wemby doing that. And if that's the case, now we've heard nothing official, obviously, from Shams or the Spurs or anybody else, but that tweet, when Minix and I saw that earlier preparing for the show, we're like, okay, what does this mean?
23: What does that truly mean? And again, Spurs family, I'm here to stay. Whatever it takes. Now, again, knowing Wemby the way we think we know Wemby, all right, he scooped Shams and everybody else, right? Does this mean the extension is signed? Is it done? You're willing to take less? Work from there? I know Don Harris from News 4 texted me saying, I know RC, Brian, and Mitch flew to Paris yesterday. Now, Don Harris is going to join us about 3:35 to talk about apparently travel arrangements. But I kind of find it interesting, unless those guys just wanted to go to Paris, or do you, I mean, it feels like this could have been done. The whole crew needs to do this in person. Is it that kind of a celebration?
21: Well, dude, I mean, if you had the opportunity to fly to Paris on the company dime, wouldn't you do it?
23: Well, of course.
21: All right, then.
23: You know, but I mean, obviously Brian and Mitch, but, you know, RC with all his responsibilities.
21: RC's got to go to supervise. Come
23: on. He's got to find a new play-by-play man.
21: He's got to supervise.
23: I mean, you look at it. Yeah, I mean, is it one of those, like, you go there, you know, I mean, I see the tweet and, you know, and Don says, yeah, that's what it means. But where are they all going? Was there concern? You know, was this like when Tim Duncan, when it was Orlando and David had to cut his vacation short in Hawaii and fly back to visit with Timmy? I mean, all of them had to go to Paris for what?
21: Well, dude.
23: Dinner?
21: Yes.
23: All right.
21: Yes, exactly.
23: Well, why didn't they call us?
21: And good wine.
23: Yeah.
21: I mean, all of the above. So, yeah, I mean, RC's like, yeah, let's just all go.
23: Yeah, we don't trust fax machines.
21: Nah, we'll just all go up to Paris, have a good time, dinner, and just enjoy ourselves. Look, it doesn't surprise me that they all went. I would have done the same thing. So,
23: and they made Tobias fly all the way to San Antonio to sign his deal over at the facility.
21: Well, let's see. Tobias Wimby. No disrespect, Mr. Harris, but Tobias, I'm just saying there's a little bit of a different vibe there where they are on the food chain.
23: A little bit.
21: Yeah, a little bit. A little bit. And no disrespect to Tobias Harris, because I'm thrilled that he is a San Antonio Spur now.
23: Do they put him on the plane so he can go meet his new teammate?
21: No, I don't think so. No.
23: Just checking.
21: Wimby will come back soon enough and get acquainted with all his new teammates, or at least that one, and the rookies, and then we'll go from there. But I'm thinking that's what this means. We're speculating, obviously, but everybody around the country is speculating as well. Hopefully something breaks before we are done at 6 o'clock tonight, and we'll know for sure.
23: Well, I know Sham Sharani is in Las Vegas at Summer League because I saw him on TV out there. But I am a little concerned. He hasn't tweeted in 21 hours. Vegas will do that to you, though.
21: Yeah, somebody might want to go knock on his hotel room door, huh? Make sure he's all right.
23: I mean, check 1212. Can we get an I'm alive tweet? Something?
21: Something. Yes. Yeah, great stuff, though. And I love it when stuff breaks right before the show and with this Wimby tweet. But I find it fascinating. You're absolutely right. When you're talking about young players today, no matter what sport it is, using social media to send out messages one way or the other, or deleting their accounts or whatever it is they're doing, I find it interesting. And that's just the way the kids work these days.
23: Spurs family, I'm here to stay, whatever it takes. That was the tweet from Wemby about an hour ago. We could all interpret it a gazillion ways. Is he scooping Shams and Windhorst and everybody else? It's possibility, right? And that's his way of saying it's done or close to being done. And, you know, we did talk like this should be a no-brainer. Whatever the max is, that's where you go. I am curious, though, and I don't know that we'll ever truly know the answer, but why is it taking so long when it seems like this should be one of the easier deals to get done? Did the Spurs approach Wemby's team about taking less for the good of the team?
21: No.
23: Or did Wemby say, you know, I don't really need all of that money?
21: I think it's Wemby. It's a meeting with whomever. If it's Mitch, Brian Wright, RC, whomever. Look, would some extra money, if I took a little bit less, what can we do with that money? Can we help build the team? Can we help keep some of the players perhaps that we already have? I get the feeling Wemby went at it like that. Because I can't imagine the Spurs going to Wemby and saying, hey, you know, big fella, can you just take a few bucks more less so we can have some flexibility? I just don't see that happening.
23: If you're having a negotiation, you got to ask for something.
21: Nah.
23: But you don't want to offend the guy.
21: Not with a generational talent.
23: You just lost in the NBA Finals to the Knicks with a Jalen Brunson who famously did what?
21: The same thing.
23: Left a little money on the table.
21: Did. Yes.
23: Now, his is strategic, though. I mean, he did leave money on the table, but he will get ridiculously more money when he does become extension eligible again. He'll get there a little bit sooner. So, yeah, he left money, but he was playing the long game. Wemby, in his first contract, in all sincerity, I am surprised he would leave a little bit of money on the table on your first big contract. On your second one, on your third one, but that first one, you get every nickel that you can get. Because, again, injury-wise, I mean, Wemby is always going to be at the top of the food chain. But your first big contract, every player, every agent that you ever talk to, even coaches and executives, they go get everything that they possibly can on that first big one. You get a little negotiating room and can afford to take a little bit less on your second deal and your third deal. But that first one, you go get everything you can. So honestly, I can say I'm a little bit surprised that the reports are right now that he's taking a little bit less for the good of the team.
21: Well, let me just put it to you this way, Jason. What other NBA player goes and stays a week with monks? What other NBA player does anything like Victor Wembanyama does?
23: Good point.
21: Nobody.
23: Good point.
21: So Victor Wembanyama is a completely different cat.
23: Mm-hmm.
21: And so I think he thinks differently than a lot of people. This is no disrespect to anybody who wants to get their full bag. This is not what this is. I just think this guy thinks differently than everybody else in so many different ways. We talk about it, and sometimes it drives you nuts, the way he responds in press conferences or does some things that he does. But I just think he thinks so much differently, and I think he's looking at this where Wemby wants to win. And if taking a little bit less, I don't know. I'll look at $250 million versus $200 million. I'm like, okay, I think I could handle that. And plus, he can make that up by doing what he's going to do anyway. I just think he's different, and that's why he's doing it. And that if that is the case, and again, we're speculating here completely because we don't know if he's taking less. That's just the reporting that's out there that people are hearing. But he's just a different cat, and I think it doesn't surprise me.
23: And when you're looking at the kind of money that he's going to be making and what he's already making in endorsement money, and you compare that with, say, a football contract. On a football contract, you always go get as much as you can.
21: Mm-hmm.
23: NBA and some of these contracts, especially for a player like Wemby, it's a little bit different, and he does see the big picture. Still, though, your first big contract, I'm surprised that you would go on any kind of a discount, even for a guy like Vic, because business is business, money is money. And the respect level for a guy like Wemby, I don't know if it could get higher, but if he truly does on his first one, I mean, build the statue now.
21: Winning to this guy, I think, is more important than money. And that's hard to say. And I honestly believe that. Look, the guy's, he was wealthy anyway. I mean, he's already got a lot of money. He made that in Paris early. The guy's been playing basketball for a long time, so he's made money. And I just think that to him, winning trumps everything else. And he knows he's going to get rich. He knows he's going to have plenty of money. And so I think to him, he wants to win, and that's more important than anything else.
23: Yeah, it's going to be interesting. And again, as we sit here, we don't know if he took less or there's just talk of him taking less. Until we see the numbers. But again, a Jake Fisher report like that, and then you combine that with the tweet. Now, granted, Jake quote tweeted Victor.
21: Mm-hmm.
23: And again, you're trying to interpret a tweet that Spurs family, I'm here to stay, whatever it takes. And if whatever it takes means I'll take a little bit less money, I'm willing to do it. Again, who knows exactly what that means or what the numbers are, if it's official. We'll see. But apparently the Spurs brass is, from what Don Harris is texting, and he'll be on in a little while, they all went to Paris.
21: Yeah.
23: Let's finalize this thing.
21: Let's get it done, whatever it is, and then they don't have to worry about it. And again, it won't even kick in this year. It won't kick in until the 27-28 season. So he's still playing under his rookie contract for this year regardless. And then the new extension will kick in the following year. So, but they've got him signed, sealed, and delivered.

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3: Has the alien signed his extension? That is the question of the day. As we continue here on the Blitz on 94.1 San Antonio Sports Star, I'm Joe, he's Jason. Weird tweet, is if you're just joining us, from Wimby earlier today, right before the show, about an hour ago, in fact. Spurs family, I'm here to stay, whatever it takes, with a little heart emoji. I guess that's an emoji. Is that an emoji?
13: Yes.
3: All right. I just want to make sure my

0: lingo is correct for all the youngsters out there that are listening.
1: I'm going to get a tattoo of Baker on my ass.
2: What?
3: F***ing kids these days.
2: Oh.
4: Can we get this unk into retirement now?
2: Pledge is having all kinds of fun.
0: He is, isn't he? Yeah. Mm-hmm. He's having a good time. Oh, my goodness. We will continue to follow this. And any breaking news, again, Don Harris will join us about 3:35 to fill us in on what he knows and what he's hearing. And so looking forward to that. In the meantime, we've got soccer going on, Spain and Belgium. Now, I've got a serious question. Are we all rooting for Belgium today? I'm just asking the question. Wouldn't that make the United States look better if they were to go on and beat Spain? Or not look as bad, I should say?
2: I see where you're going with that. You're going to feel better about the United States losing if a Belgium goes pretty far, because it just proves they're a really good team. If Spain destroys these boys today, that makes us look worse.
0: Yeah, but I don't know how the United States can look any worse than they did against Belgium. But, I thought, you know, maybe that softens the blow a little bit. Just throwing it out there. I mean, you root wherever you want to, Pledge. I don't give a damn. I'm just saying, would it benefit us? Would that help us at all?
5: Of trolling they did?
2: Mm-mm. So you don't like them now because of their trolling and those ridiculous uniforms that they wear.
0: They wear ridiculous uniforms?
2: Well, look at what they're wearing.
0: Which one are they?
2: Not those guys. The ones that are dressed like Rob Thompson was last week at the pool.
0: Well, yeah. I don't think they're ridiculous. They're uniforms.
2: Well.
0: I mean, it's kind of like, like when Oregon wears those highlighter uniforms that they wear. Those are kind of ridiculous.
2: Well, Oregon, I mean, let's face, you know, we were talking about this the other day. Let's go down a rabbit hole. What the hell, it's Friday. When the Big 12 media days that just went by, there was a video of all the little mannequins that had every jersey and helmet representing each team. Yep. And we were trying to figure out who's got the best look in the Big 12. And as we were talking about it, and we're just spitballing in the office, right? They all wear so many different uniform combos, right? BYU probably has the most traditional look, but it's kind of hard to tell who's got the best look, which also brings up the question, what is the marquee school in the Big 12 when it comes to football? I mean, it's easy in basketball. You go Kansas, maybe Arizona, but in football, once Texas and Oklahoma left, who is the school in the Big 12?
0: I think
2: when it comes to football,
0: Texas Tech right now.
2: Well, they've
0: right?
2: got or the most money,
0: or BYU.
2: BYU has the biggest fan base, but I don't even know if a lot of BYU people realize they're in the Big 12.
0: Huh? Well, that's true.
2: I mean, let's be honest. I mean, you look at those and go, yeah, BYU's in the Big 12. You know, just because they haven't been there. All those Pac 12 teams that, and BYU wasn't even a Pac 12 team, but with the reemergence. There really isn't. They're all kind of regional schools. They were all the little brother school, or the Oklahoma States to the Oklahomas, the Texas Techs to the Texases. I mean, it is kind of interesting. I mean, Colorado has that national fan base because of Prime.
0: Well, I think Texas Tech was the best team last year.
2: Well, they won the Big 12 last year.
0: Right, so they were the best team. I think they're projected to be the best team again this year. I think they have taken the opportunity, which I always thought was going to go to Oklahoma State, to be totally honest with you. I thought Oklahoma State would take advantage of the money that they have and try and do that. But instead, it's Texas Tech. And I think right now, if you're asking me to pick the best team in the Big 12, my vote would be Texas Tech, hands down.
2: I don't disagree with that, but 5 years ago, would you have said that? 5 years
0: no.
2: from now, are we going to be able to say it? That's what I mean. Like the Big 12, when it comes to football, doesn't have that school that you know is just always going to be there, always going to be in the mix.
0: And we don't know what the Big 12 is going to look like 5 years from now.
2: Well, this is true. Hell, it might be UTSA.
0: It could very well be.
2: But in reality, when you think about like forever, it was Texas and Oklahoma. And when they left, you know, it's like that shopping center that has that marquee anchor store. Well, the marquee anchor stores went to the SEC, and now what's in that strip mall that drives people there?
0: Nothing. I mean, Big 12 football has certainly lost its luster. I don't think there's any question about that. And right now, I mean, I don't care what conference you're in. If you're not in the Big Ten or the SEC, you're kind of second fiddle anyway. I mean, the Big Ten is king right now, as it stands right now. SEC is second. But that could change this year, certainly. But I think it's the rest of the conferences are just kind of there. You're talking about the ACC. Nobody's scared of them necessarily. Maybe Miami is going to be a powerhouse now coming back, but doesn't scare you, does it, the ACC?
2: No, well, I mean, you're right. I mean, there's a good team. It's like with the Big 12, you might get two teams into the playoffs with this expanded playoff. You know, Miami got in last year. SMU, they're still in the ACC, right?
0: I believe they are.
2: You know,
0: yeah,
2: they were in a couple years ago. They
0: got more money than anybody.
2: They could get back in there, but it is kind of interesting. Huh. I don't know how we got down that rabbit.
0: Well, I'm not sure either, but
2: uniforms.
0: But why not? You know, which brings up another interesting question. And we talked about this a little bit yesterday, and it was in our promo before today. If you were a college football player right now, what coach would you want to play for? Now, there are a lot of good coaches out there in college football right now. But if you were a football player or had a son that was thinking was a good enough football player to go play anywhere he wanted to, who would you want to play for? Hey, it's an interesting question.
2: 210-656-ESPN. 656-3776. It was a question posed in Dave Campbell's Texas Football Magazine.
0: Yep.
2: Now, I know I'm a Longhorn fan, but I think I'd love to play for Sark. And partly, I just see how those Texas guys get treated, right? I mean, it's pretty incredible. Not one person, not all the reporters that asked this question, not one said Sark in Dave Campbell's Texas Football Magazine. That surprises me. Mike Elko, Bill Conley from ESPN says super smart, takes minimal BS. Somebody from On3 has Joey McGuire. Somebody from KBTX has Joey McGuire. I don't know what Split Zone Duo is, but that dude said Mike Elko. Rhett Lashley gets a vote. Neil Brown gets two votes. Neil Brown, now at North Texas. Jeff Traylor gets a lot of love. Football Scoop, Jeff Traylor, I would need to be yelled at as often as possible to get the most out of my meager talent. The other Jeff Traylor, some dude from CBS, none of them would want me anywhere near the field, I can promise you that, but probably Jeff Traylor. Who wouldn't want to hear Jeff Traylorisms every day?
0: Well, yeah, and I think that's true. You know, here's the thing, and we've talked about this before. If a coach is hard on you, and a lot of players can't handle that these days, they don't like being yelled at or whatever. But if you know the coach is yelling at you from a standpoint of, look, I really am invested in you, and I want you to get better. I'm going to be hard on you because I know that you're not playing up to your capabilities, and I want you to be the best that you can be. I think most players appreciate that. Most players appreciate that. And when you look at a Jeff Traylor, you know damn good and well he honestly cares about mm-hmm. every single one of those players that he has in that locker room.
2: You know, when you think about when you're going through it, whether it was your high school coach, if you were fortunate enough to play big-time college football, even in your job, you know, a mentor that you had earlier in your career that was just a hard ass, but they made you better. You know, you might not appreciate it while you're going through it, but when you look back as you've gotten a little bit older, you realize just how valuable those lessons were. It might have been a high school teacher, not even a coach. If you're a military, somebody that was above you when you were first getting started that showed you the ropes, that's what a good coach does, whether it's a coach with a whistle on the field or somebody that's a mentor. You know, hell, my high school coach for the first couple of years is Spain scores early on Belgium. 1-0 Spain. Like Hal Mummy, you know. Now, granted, nobody knew when Hal Mummy was coaching at Copper's Cove High School that he was going to go on and do everything that he did. But that SOB used to make us do bear crawls across the band parking lot during two-a-days, and he got two water breaks a practice. That's it. And they were, you know, the PVC pipes with the drill holes in them. They, like, you know, thought we were going to all die.
0: Oh, you did not.
2: And
0: you,
2: we all thought we were going to die. And then me and my brother, because
0: we're happy to have
2: it. We lived down the street from Hal Mummy on Manning Drive. In between practices, me and my brother used to have to cut his grass for $10.
0: $10 was a lot of money back when you were a kid.
2: Well, it was, except for, you know, it split two ways, so it was $5.
0: That's
2: one
0: plenty.
2: Of us mowed,
0: plenty.
2: The other one had to edge and weedy.
0: Dude,
2: and then go back to practice.
0: I'm going to tell you this, and you know exactly what I'm talking about, and I hated this dude then. Appreciate him now. What was his name? Ferguson? At KGNB?
2: Don Ferguson. Uh-huh.
0: That dude used to yell at me and just be a real wiener. And I hated him at the time. But it, looking back at this long into my career, I think if I wouldn't have had that at the time, I might not have had the career I've had. And I mean that in all sincerity, because it was just the attention to details and just that kind of stuff. And I didn't mind it because it did make me better. And I don't think most people care if somebody's a real donkey at the time, but you get better from it.
2: You do. My high school journalism teacher was that way. I am still friends with Captain Craig Honor, who is the commanding officer of USS Seattle. Still for a couple of friends with buddies of mine from the Navy, but they weren't necessarily over me, but... You know, and hell, Captain Honor's called into this show in the past. Pledge has met him. I see Claymore 27 years later, still keeps in touch with his old platoon sergeant.
0: Yeah.
2: And I promise you, that platoon sergeant for Claymore was a grade A at the time, but he made you better.
0: Absolutely. And look, and it's just the whole discipline of the whole thing. And I think everybody can probably look back and think of that one person that at the time you couldn't stand. You didn't want to be around them. But I don't know, at least for me, looking back, I appreciate it now.
2: I know on our YouTube page, you can comment there on YouTube through sasportstar.com. Corey Forrest says Marcus Freeman or Kurt Cignetti.
0: All right. I heard one national guy say he thought Marcus Freeman might be the best coach in the country right now. Now, again, I'm biased because of my hatred for Notre Dame, and I wish I wish Marcus Freeman was coaching elsewhere. But having said all of that, I mean the guy's he's a damn good coach. Except I would like to see Marcus Freeman coach against some quality competition. That would be nice. That would be nice.
2: I mean, it would be. But you're right. I mean. Marcus Freeman, a lot of these college coaches have to be this way. Little less yelly in today's world unless you are at a certain level. But I look at a guy like Eric Morris, who, now granted, I love Eric Morris. He's a friend. I've known him a long time. But there are times, especially when he was coming up, Eric Morris didn't walk into the room and you go, man, there's a head football coach, right? He does now. He's learned that because he's had to adjust. He can't always be the good guy and then go from there. You know, I look at a guy like Jeremy Urban over at Trinity, completely different style of coach, wants to be at Trinity, loves Trinity, but you play for a guy like that, been to a couple of Super Bowls, been in the NFL. He does that job over there at Trinity because he loves it and the players that are there. And it's easy to buy in and listen to a guy that has played in the NFL and chooses to coach at Trinity.
0: Well, it's an interesting question. If you want to keep chiming in on that, What college coach would you play for now if you had that opportunity, or a coach where you could send your son to that he would have that opportunity to play for that particular coach? We'd love to hear from you. Go to our San Antonio Sports Star YouTube page. You can like, subscribe, and comment there. And we're also still talking about the mysterious tweet from one Victor Wembanyama. Spurs family, I'm here to stay, whatever it takes. A lot of speculation out on the interwebs and internets and all of that stuff about the signing of a contract extension, but nothing official from anybody, including Sham Sharania. So until we hear that, we just don't know at this point in time, right? So let's take a break. When we come back, I cannot believe, Jason, that the Houston Texans are getting their hands dirty and dipping into a place that I just don't know whether they should or not. I'll tell you what I'm talking about. We continue here on The Blitz. 94.1 San Antonio Sports Star.
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0: Coming up on the Morning Huddle, the World Cup continues. 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
0: Friday, but a lot happening on this Friday afternoon, and I'm here for it. I'm Joe Reinagle. I know Jason Minix is here for it as well, and we're happy you are here for it. Victor Wembanyama with a weird tweet earlier, and that's the way it's done in professional sports these days. athletes going to Twitter and just simply, Spurs family, I'm here to stay. Whatever it takes. The speculation running rampant. There's been nothing, absolutely nothing official from, well, the folks that truly know. Number one, the Spurs, and number two, Shams Charania. So we don't know if that's what he meant or not. Everybody is speculating that that is exactly what he meant. And there's speculation from Jake Fisher that perhaps, at least talk around Las Vegas, that he may be willing to sign for less than what he could get in total.
2: So let's go back a little. Jake Fisher is in Las Vegas covering Summer League. He quote tweeted Wemby, word this morning in Vegas, Vic is considering signing less than his maximum rookie scale extension to provide greater financial flexibility. And then old Dan Devine from Yahoo has a screen grab of a headline, an article written by the great Johnny Ludden. October of 2007.
0: Johnny Ludden, wow.
2: Uh-huh, let's go way back. Johnny Ludden, Monday, October 29th, 2007, the Yahoo headline, Duncan will take less than maximum salary. Dan Devine has a screen grab of that and said, all that is old will be new again. And it's a link back to that Johnny Ludden story.
0: Johnny Ludden, one of the best newspaper guys that I've ever met. And there's a lot of them still here today with McDonald and Finger and those guys. But I tell you, Johnny Ludden was something else, man. That's interesting. And again, Tim Duncan did that.
2: Mm-hmm.
0: And if Wimby's going to follow in his footsteps and do the same thing, props to him. You talk about respect factor just up the chart as far as I'm concerned. If that is the case, just simply for a number of reasons. It's unselfish on the face of it. I know you want to get all the money you can get these days. I understand that. But it is just another piece of evidence to me that Victor Wembanyama would rather win a championship than have a couple of extra $1 million in the bank. And I just think, to me, the respect factor just shoots up tenfold.
2: It does. It's so... and again, I'm ready for it to be official. I have no idea when it will be official, but I got to believe with a tweet from Wemby and hearing from Don Harris that the Spurs brass flew yesterday to Paris. What's the time in Paris right now, Pledge? Can you look that up? That they'll sign whatever needs to be signed and go to a great dinner, because that is the Spurs way.
0: I want to say it's probably what, about
2: I'm not
0: 9
2: gonna
0: o'clock?
2: Guess. Well, what time? What's
5: 9:43?
2: It's 9:43.
0: So 7 hours ahead of us. So well, they've already had dinner.
2: It's past Vic's bedtime. What are we doing here?
0: Exactly.
2: I mean, he goes to bed at 9 o'clock.
0: Yeah, Wemby's in bed already. So we may not hear anything until tomorrow. Who knows?
2: Hey, wake up, sign this for $300 million, would you? All right.
0: Exactly.
2: Go back to bed.
0: Uh-huh. Mm-hmm. Interesting stuff.
2: Although it is Friday. Does he stay out late on weekends?
0: Well, that's a good question. I don't know. Good question. I would hope that at some point in the show that we would get confirmation or breaking from, again, the Spurs, number one, would be my ideal, that they have indeed signed Victor to an extension, or Shams Charania is certainly somebody of that ilk. Just kind of make it official.
2: Well, and Shams is hadn't tweeted in a while. Now, granted, he's in Vegas, and it's, 12:44 in Vegas. So, that's, I guess, a little understanding. I did text Jake Fisher to see if he can come on with us, but he tweeted out about 20 minutes ago that he and Mark Stein are about to go live. So on the Bleacher Report app. So I don't know if we'll get Jake on today or not, if he's about to do a live show, which I'm sure there'll be a lot of discussion on Victor.
0: Well, without a doubt. I mean, that's got to be the talk of Vegas right now, I would assume. By not only the media that's there, but coaches and staff and everything else, it's got to be dominating, I would assume. So obviously that news is something that nobody's going to hold, and as soon as it's made available or somebody gets a credible source, They're going to throw it out there.
2: It's now 1-1, Belgium and Spain in the 44th minute of this quarterfinal game. So they're almost at halftime. Belgium and Spain, 1-1.
0: Looks like it's going to be a dandy.
2: Mm-hmm. High-scoring shootout.
0: Wow, 1-1. 1-1. They've already exceeded my expectations.
2: Mm-hmm. Sure.
0: Now, Spain is supposed to be a pretty good defensive soccer team, from what I understand. But as we saw, Belgium's pretty damn good.
2: Well, I mean, when you've got a goalie playing, I don't know, whatever the hell he was doing. Don't get me started on what we saw Monday. That was only Monday night. It feels like a month ago.
0: It really does.
2: That bad game. We've watched a lot of grass grow watching these games since then.
0: Wow, that was a nice little header there from Belgium. That's how they scored. As they're showing the replay on our TV and Pledge's glass box of fun.
2: Mm-hmm. There was in middle of July, weird Cowboy news coming out because there has been no Cowboys news. And then you go with, what do you really, really believe? There was a tweet today saying, and why? Who knows? Schottenheimer was going to be on the Cowboys staff regardless, right? Whether Mike McCarthy stayed or not.
0: Uh-huh.
2: Do you buy that? Does it matter? I mean, what was the point of that today?
0: Well, I'm not sure about that, but Ed Warder says that's not true.
2: Yeah, Ed was like, no, wait a minute, boys. We had a Schottenheimer on our podcast, the Twin Takes podcast, and, you know, was he going to stay in Dallas? Was he not?
18: While they were going through the process, because there's a process, right? Sure. I wasn't sure, and there was a number of other teams, saying this very humbly, that were courting me and trying to say, hey, we want you to come be our coordinator. And so, after just talking it over with Steven and Jerry, is like, okay, well, while we figure this out and you guys go through the interview process, which there's a thorough interview process you have to go through, we had made an agreement that I would stay here no matter what. And I didn't want to leave the things, but like she said, I really wanted to be the head coach and put our fingerprint, our blueprint on it. And that's what God had planned.
0: Well, there you go. Ed Warder simply says if McCarthy would have stayed, Schottenheimer would have been gone.
2: Yep.
0: That's what Ed Warder says. So I'm not sure, again, why that came out and what is the significance? People just need some Cowboy news?
2: Yeah. I mean, although, what are you telling me, Pledge?
5: This Twin Takes podcast that just played, that's from like 6 days ago. Ed's talking about one he did last summer on his own.
0: Okay.
2: So on his own, he said that he was either going to, he wanted to go somewhere to call plays. So no guarantee that he was going to stay on the staff. If Mike had gotten an extension or a new contract, then Schottenheimer probably would have left because he wanted to go somewhere to call plays.
0: And who cares?
2: Yeah.
0: It didn't work out that way, and here we are. I'm not sure exactly what and then there's the other one that I read on SportsCenter, and I think it confused Rob Thompson this morning, about Christian Parker eventually becoming a head coach. And I'm like, okay. I think Rob thought that was they're going to boot Shoddy, and Parker, if he has a good year, would become the head coach of the Dallas Cowboys. Which is not what the article says, but it is that he's on track to be, which is probably true, especially if he does some good things with that Cowboys defense over the next season or two. He probably will leave and become a head coach somewhere.
2: Yeah, he is definitely one that you look at and you go, that is a guy that is going to be a head coach one day. It's no different than what we talked about with Sean Sweeney with the Spurs. He was a guy that you knew wasn't going to be on this staff long. He would get a head coaching opportunity. You kind of hoped it would be a year or two from now as opposed to right away, but he's now off in the head coach of Orlando. Maybe Rob was thinking Billy Donovan. Some wonder if having Billy Donovan on the staff in San Antonio is good for Mitch Johnson or not.
0: Yeah, but again, we can speculate all we want to on that, and I don't know if it is or if it's not. A lot will depend, I think, on how they perform. Does Mitch Johnson eventually get over the finals hump and get this team another championship or two, or does he not? I mean, look, it's a business after all. And it's what have you done for me lately? Yeah, he had a great first season. I'm talking about Mitch Johnson. Led this team to the finals way ahead of schedule. But they didn't get over the hump. And now, I mean, in all sincerity, as cruel and as maybe unfair as this is about to sound, anything less than winning a finals now, next year, is coming up way short.
2: Mm-hmm.
0: I mean, it is. And so the bar has been set for this basketball team and this franchise. And I think, so Mitch Johnson's got to go into this season knowing that anything less than a championship is a failure, quite frankly. And I know that's maybe a little short-sighted, a little cruel, a little, I don't know, whatever you want to call it. But, I mean, that's what I expect.
2: Well, that's what the goal is. Now, I'll paraphrase the Giannis tweet when they didn't win a championship in Milwaukee. When some reporter asked Giannis, basically, does season feel like a failure? And he said, Michael Jordan played for how long and won 6 championships? Are all those other years a failure? But the goal is there. The bar is certainly set, for the Spurs in that area.
0: I will answer that question and say yes. The goal is to win championships. Great seasons and great playoff runs that end in a thud. I mean, I don't know. Again, maybe I'm setting the bar too high, but anything else to me is just that. It's a failure. The goal, and I know only one team wins it. And every year, so you're thinking all the other teams have come up short. To me, they have. And that's just the way I feel. I've always felt that way. If you're not winning championships in professional sports, was your season really a success? Yeah, we won a couple of playoff rounds. Boy, we had a great season. Okay.
2: Yeah.
0: Great. Congratulations.
2: Where you go with it. It's interesting because it's, what have you done for me lately? And in certain cases, can you help us win regardless of what you might be? This story kind of blows me away, especially after our conversation yesterday with John McClain. Apparently, Terrion Arnold worked out for the Houston Texans.
0: Yeah.
2: Now, yesterday in talking with John McClain, who has covered the Texans since day one and has been in Houston media for, I don't know, 118 years, He talked about how the Texans would cut a guy if you just don't fit the code. You know, and who is going to sign Terrion Arnold? Well, it's one thing for the agent to maybe leak some stuff out that a couple of teams were interested to try to draw up some interest in a client. But when you're in open court, under oath in front of a judge, you've got to be able to tell them that can't be a lie, right? Because, I don't know, it's a court of law. There's penalties for lying to the court, is there not?
0: Yes.
2: But according to the attorney in court, testified, 4 teams have inquired about Arnold, the Colts, Jets, Seahawks, and Texans, and she says that he visited and worked out for the Texans. Now, the NFL Daily Transaction Reports, where those have to be reported, there is no report of Terrion Arnold actually working out for Houston, so I'm sure the NFL will look into that. But the attorney said that in open court. She testified to that, that the Texans have already worked him out, but those 4 teams have showed interest in a, quote, very good likelihood that he'll be signed in the next 45 days. It's a bizarre story.
0: It is a bizarre story. And look, I don't blame teams for being interested. Obviously, the guy's a hell of an athlete. Number one draft pick or first round draft pick. And yeah, I mean, he's a hell of an athlete. And anybody would like that. But with the charges against him, I mean, my goodness, you don't know if the guy's going to be able to play, or is he going to be, you know, on the mean machine in prison?
2: Well,
0: and so I don't know. I mean, his future is so up in the air right now. That it's odd that teams are working him out and actually thinking about signing him. That's bizarre to me, but hey, maybe they know more than I do.
2: The hearing today that he was a part of, Terrion Arnold, was whether or not he would have to wear a GPS monitor while on house arrest pending trial for 8 felony charges. So even if he somehow doesn't go to jail, the NFL and the way they discipline. I can't imagine a team signing him at this point, this early on in the legal process.
0: Well, I mean, just look at what the Lions did. And the Lions could have, yeah, they could have held on to this guy. They cut him immediately. And again, fair or not, when you're thinking about 8 felony charges against you, not saying that he's not innocent. He's going to go to court, and you're innocent until proven guilty. But there's a really good chance this guy's not going to play football for a while.
2: Yeah, although the judge today in the hearing denied prosecution's request for the ankle monitor, so he does not have to do that. But he does remain confined to his home with the exception of work and meetings with his attorneys.
0: Huh. Well, work is football.
2: Yeah.
0: So if somebody signs him and if that trial is not until, I don't know, next spring, why not bring him aboard and have him play for your football team this year?
2: Yeah.
0: Could very well happen. Interesting stuff, and obviously deserves to be followed. But today we're following the Victor Wembanyama weird tweet. What does it mean? Has he signed a contract? Has he signed a contract for less than he could have made? Or does it just not mean anything at all? Spurs family, I'm here to stay, whatever it takes. What do you think it means? Like to hear from you. San Antonio Sports Star YouTube page. You can like, subscribe, and comment there. You can get there by going to sasportsstar.com. Nice little shortcut there. You can call us the old-fashioned way, 656-3776, 656-ESPN. What do you think about that? You ever think about your funeral, Minix?
2: Can't say that I have.
0: Would you perhaps want a stripper there?
2: It would do me no good.
0: No good. Everybody else would enjoy it, though.
2: I mean, the term all rise comes to mind.
0: Yes, it does. Well, one family, well, a young lady, scantily clad, had a pole and put on a show for this funeral. We'll tell you all about it. We continue here on The Blitz on 94.1 San Antonio Sports Star.
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2: World Cup action this afternoon. Belgium and Spain going head-to-head. They're at halftime right now. It is all tied up at 1-1. Tomorrow we get a doubleheader. England and Norway at 4 o'clock in Miami. Argentina will then face off against Switzerland Saturday at 8 in Kansas City. NFL Network's Cameron Wolf believes Cowboys defensive coordinator Christian Parker is on a direct path to being a head
3: coach.
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2: It is a Friday here on The Blitz, 94.1 San Antonio Sports Star. Hope your Friday is going exactly the way that you wanted it to go or want it to go. We're still right in the middle of this whole thing. The weekend is here, though. That's the good news. I'm Joe Reinagle. He's Jason Minix, and we appreciate you stopping by here. Spend a little time with us today.
4: Absolutely. Happy Friday. Ready for the weekend.
2: Yes.
4: And again, the big story, trying to figure out what the Wemby tweet means. He scooped everybody. Wemby tweets out, "Spurs family, I'm here to stay, whatever it takes." You could read that as a signal that he has signed his massive extension. There's also some reports from Jake Fisher out of Las Vegas that the word up there is that he might take less to give the team financial flexibility. Kind of like Tim Duncan.
2: Yes.
4: And others. But but again, no official word yet. Nothing has been announced whether he took less, didn't take less. No idea. But you would think if Wemby tweeted that, it's been over an hour, just over an hour now since he tweeted that. So, you know, the Windhorst and the Shams and all, everybody is trying to get the official.
2: Absolutely.
4: For the Spurs to make it official.
2: Yes.
4: And how this typically seems to work is Shams will tweet it, and then 8 minutes later, the Spurs PR team will send an email.
2: Exactly right. Because I guess the hierarchy or the way that's got to go is the Spurs then submit it to the NBA. The NBA then has to approve all of that, and then and I think that's where Sham.
4: You think the leak is from the league office?
2: I think the leak is from the. It's necessarily not from the Spurs. Are you kidding me?
4: Yep.
2: Those guys are about as good as anybody by keeping things in house. So. Yeah, I think if there's any leak there when it's Spurs news, it comes from the NBA or somebody else, an agent, or something like that. So, but we'll continue to watch and see. But that's the story, and we still invite you to chime in on what you think that particular tweet means. And would you be happy if Wemby signed for less than he has to? I don't know. Would that be just another feather in his hat, or can he get any more feathers in his hat?
4: Dude, I mean, all the feathers he needs. It feels like something Wemby would do. Although, if he does take less, while I wouldn't be surprised by it, I'd be surprised. It's his first major big-time contract. On your first one, you don't take less. You maximize everything you can get on your first one. Generally, you see discounts made on second and third contracts, if you will. Don't go there, Pledge. Don't.
2: Where's he going?
4: Don't.
5: Wemby's hat.
4: Don't go there. Don't go there. Let's do the Headline Blitz.
1: This is Jason and Joe's Headline Blitz. 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
4: You know, it's funny, Brian Engel, you teased this a few minutes ago towards me. I read this headline and was wondering if you were looking into the future for you.
2: Well, I mean, no, because why the hell would I want everybody else to have a good time at my funeral?
4: Well, because you want your funeral to be a party. Don't cry over me. Have a good party.
2: Well, I don't mind that. That people can, I hope they do. I hope they break out the whiskey and the vodka and the beer and everything else and celebrate. I have no issue with that. I don't want people crying and being sad. As I'm assuming that they would be. I'm just saying. I don't know. But this is an interesting thing until you read the article. Now, the headline is...
4: You actually read the article?
2: I actually read the article.
4: I figured you just watched the video over and over and over again.
2: I did watch that.
4: Study the tape trying to get better.
2: I did watch that. And it's bizarre seeing a stripper on a pole with a couple of coffins right there in the in view.
4: Uh-huh.
2: Because they're not watching. Unless, I don't know.
4: I mean, if she was good and talented...
2: I thought she was talented.
4: Oh, she's talented.
2: She rode that pole like nobody's business. I'm just saying. I mean, you know.
3: I wonder if the wife's bringing the strippers. Are they like the low-life strippers? Or are they the actual high-quality strippers?
4: Well, this would, I would say...
2: There is a difference, by the way.
4: Is high quality.
2: Yes.
4: And look, I mean, bizarre video shows pole dancer perform raunchy routine at funeral to iconic Queen song. You see that headline, you got to click on that article.
2: Of course you do.
4: You've got to... click on that article. And she's in a full uniform, if you will.
2: G-string and all, yes.
4: Well, I mean, it's not going to go up there in, you know, whatever you would normally wear to a funeral. So you read the article. I didn't. I just watched the video and went, all right.
2: Well, where it makes sense is, now, it was a double funeral. It's for a husband and a wife. But as we find out, the husband died a little time before, but they always wanted to have...
4: Like in 1993.
2: Yeah, they wanted to have a funeral for them, together. And so once the wife passed away, then they had a double funeral for both of them, but they owned a strip club.
4: Uh-huh.
2: And so I guess they thought it was appropriate, since they owned a strip club, that they would have a stripper there to pay condolences.
4: Now, the question that I have. Now, this dude died in 1993.
2: Yes.
4: Now, put this. I graduated high school in 1991. I was in the Navy in 1990. Where's he been? They got a full casket out there. It's not like...
2: Well, it's not a skeleton in that casket, but I think it's just symbolic.
4: Well... I mean, if he were cremated, or you think they just rented it and then put it back, like nobody's in there?
2: I don't think there's anybody in there, no. Or if his urn's in there.
4: Well,
2: or,
4: all right, so if you're...
2: Maybe they dug him up and his bones in there. Who knows?
4: If you're in the stands at this funeral, aren't you a little pissed there because they got a casket blocking the show? You know,
2: casket didn't block anything.
4: When she slides down that pole, the caskets are in the way. How long do you think she was at the top of that pole?
2: She was up there for a while.
4: All right.
2: She can ride that pole. Doing all kinds of tricks.
4: Uh-huh.
2: Yes.
4: Yeah. Now, what's the stripper hierarchy to get tabbed to dance at the funeral?
2: I think you got to be the best. Right? So they probably, whoever manages that strip club now or owns it, or I don't know what happened to it. I don't think it said that in the article, but it's like, hey. Angel.
4: Angel,
2: you're up for the funeral.
4: You're up, huh?
2: Yes. You're the best we have, darling. I want you there.
4: The show must go on.
2: At the funeral, yes.
4: So you want a stripper at your funeral?
2: No.
4: Well, you've seen the deal where, you know, they can hire the hot chick to show up and cry to get everybody wondering.
2: I don't want them doing that either, because a lot of people might believe that.
4: Not the current Joe Reinagle.
2: No. The knucklehead of years past, yes, but not this guy.
5: I want somebody to send out a text message to the entire community at the wake and just be like, yeah, it's dark in here.
2: Well, I see where you're going there, Pledge. Yeah. Come get me the hell out of here. I was still alive. Okay, that's weird.
4: It's a stiff joke.
2: Yes, no doubt. Anyway, I thought it was a weird. It was a weird article.
4: Mm-hmm. Oh, almost as weird as some of you Swifties.
2: Yes.
4: Now, you talk about bizarre stories, although not overly surprising. Although there are some surprising parts of this story. So there was a dude that collected the trash outside of Madison Square Garden following the Taylor Swift wedding. the problem is he sold it and was sold out within 24 hours, but he only sold it at $25 a piece. What kind of businessman is that?
2: Well, he certainly underrated Swifties.
4: Yes.
2: Or undervalued them, because he could have sold this stuff for $1,000 a piece and would have probably sold out within 24 hours.
6: I'm a Swiftie.
2: The problem is, you know, he got the trash. There's no way to reproduce that. So once you're sold out, you're sold out. Now, I'm sure he made a decent amount of money. And I a lot of respect to this dude for thinking of that.
4: Well, wait a minute. Hang on. Let me get out my calculator. He had 50 pieces, right?
2: Okay, 50 pieces at 25 bucks. What is that?
4: 1,250 bucks.
2: Oh, man. Dude, he could have at least gone 100. And he probably would have sold out. He could have gone 500, I assume.
4: Couldn't he have started at 1,000? If they didn't sell, then you lower the price?
2: He probably thought...
4: And, who's going to buy trash?
2: Well, exactly. Swifties!
4: Uh-huh.
2: They're going to. And they did. 24 hours he sells out. That's incredible. But hey, you know, if you spend your money on it. Swifties were probably going, hey, look at this bozo. He didn't know what the hell he's doing.
4: Exactly.
2: Let's buy that stuff now and resell it
4: mm-hmm.
2: for what it should have been sold for.
4: Mm-hmm.
2: Props to the LA Rams. Can I just give them some props?
4: For what?
2: I think this is cool.
4: Why?
2: They're going to be giving away their replica Super Bowl rings from, what is that, 26?
4: Well, the defending champions are the Seahawks.
2: I'm just telling you, the Rams won a Super Bowl, what, 2-3 years ago?
4: Mm-hmm.
2: Okay, so that ring, the replica, 60,000 fans. See, here's the problem. They have to do something. They're playing the Cardinals that week. Nobody gives a damn about the Cardinals, so you got to get people in the stands.
4: Well, it's one of the rare games where most of the fans might actually be Rams fans and not visitors.
2: There's a lot of Rams fans.
4: I mean, when was that? The Rams won the Super Bowl in 2022.
2: Okay. So, what, 3 years ago?
4: Well, or five.
2: Well, 4 years ago.
4: I mean, there's been four champions since then.
2: I think it's a good idea. You wouldn't want to have a replica ring of the 1995 Cowboys Super Bowl win?
4: Well,
2: What would that thing look like, a wedding band?
4: I mean, it's sad but true. Give me the Super Bowl V championship ring, which now looks like a class ring for most high schools.
2: I thought it was good. Maybe I'm just, you know, naive in this situation. But
4: I mean, sure, it just feels like, did they find some boxes, you know, back then when they ordered those? Did they not come in and then they forgot they were down there? And they are like, why are they doing replica rings now? And of all, randomly, the Arizona game.
2: I think it's good. Rams fan, enjoy that Week 6 game against the Cardinals and your replica ring.
4: Mm-hmm. It'll be on eBay for $25.
2: Well, maybe. If they're lucky.
4: Mm-hmm.
2: If they're lucky.
4: There is a bizarre story as we get ready to head to Oxnard for Dallas Cowboys training camp. West Nile, anybody? Urgent warning as brain swelling disease surges in multiple Southern California neighborhoods. Uh-oh. Dangerous mosquito-borne virus can cause deadly brain swelling. It's surging across Orange County. Officials are now sending trucks into one hard-hit city to fight back. West Nile virus has been detected in mosquito samples from 13 Orange County cities this season.
2: Okay.
4: We're going to California in 3 weeks.
2: Dude, I'm having a hard time being worried about it.
4: Well, the Express News has a headline. West Nile virus has been detected in two mosquito traps in San Marcos.
2: In two mosquito traps?
4: Yes.
2: Hmm. So, again, I'm having a hard time worrying about it. Is West Nile, I mean, is that serious?
4: Do you hear deadly brain swelling?
2: What? My brain can't get much bigger, so I'm not too worried about it. You know what I mean? See,
4: that's not true. We're talking about your brain, not your ego.
2: Ah, I see. Okay. I

0: You smash him, and then the blood that comes out, you test? I don't know.
1: I guess. You know, if you get sick, symptoms can include fever, headache, body aches, vomiting, diarrhea, and rashes. Severe illness can affect the central nervous system and result in hospitalization or death. Wow. Then you can get strippers at your funeral, Joe.
0: There will be no strippers at my funeral.
1: Well, you say that now.
0: I'm telling you. I mean, unless Maggie wants them there, because that's the only way they would be there.
1: I mean, this is true, but I mean, I know enough of your friends. Your friends might want them there.
0: Well, they might, but the hell with my friends at that point in time. What do I give a damn about my friends at that point in time?
1: Well, you say the same thing about your wife at that point in time.
0: No, I'll still, I'll haunt her.
1: You'll be dead.
0: I'll haunt her.
1: Oh, you're going to haunt her.
0: Absolutely.
1: Uh-huh.
0: Yeah. That first date she goes out, you know, that first time.
1: Mm-hmm.
0: Uh-huh.
1: Uh-huh.
0: Yeah.
1: Mm-hmm.
0: It'll be like
1: what?
0: Stuff dropping in the soup.
1: Stuff dropping in the soup.
0: Damn right.
1: What stuff?
0: Well, remains to be seen, Minix. I don't know what you can do when you're
2: looking for the noodles.
0: I don't know what happens then.
1: Let's talk about that big brain again.
0: Yeah, that big brain. Very intelligent here. Big brain and all, that's for sure. We don't have to talk about Kawhi Leonard, do we?
1: Nah.
0: Yeah. Donkey. We are on Wimby watch, however. And did he sign his extension after a bizarre, I don't know if it's a bizarre tweet, but I'm going to call it that. Spurs family, I'm here to stay, whatever it takes. What the hell do you mean by that, Wimby? We all want to know. This is The Blitz on 94.1 San Antonio Sports Star.
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5: 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Halftime in Los Angeles, the second quarter final, Spain and Belgium are even at one. Fabian Ruiz scored off a rebound in the 30th minute for Spain, then Belgium tied it in the 41st minute, a header by Charles de Ketelaere, who had two goals against the United States in the round of 16. That the first goal allowed by Spain in the entire tournament. Belgium is playing without captain Yuri Tielemans, who got hurt during pre-match warm-ups. Shots are 9-2 in favor of Spain. Again, 1-1 at halftime. France awaiting the winner in the semifinals coming up on Tuesday in Dallas. The other two quarterfinals are set for tomorrow. England and Norway, 5 Eastern in Miami, and Argentina-Switzerland, 9 p.m. Eastern in Kansas City. With this 2026 World Soccer Update, I'm Brad Heller, Westwood One Sports.
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0: Yeah, I'm going to say something. You and Pledge are probably going to make fun of me, but that's okay. I mean, this sounds like weird music for a weird day.
1: Uh-huh.
0: Who is this? Do you know?
1: No.
0: You don't know? Damn.
1: I'm not listening. Hang on.
0: Yeah, whatever, no, dude.
1: Yeah.
0: It's kind of weird.
1: I'm literally not listening.
0: Why are you not listening?
1: I'm having issues with the...
0: With your cord?
1: Well, no, with the device down here.
0: Oh, I see.
1: It keeps cutting in and out, so I keep unplugging it and plugging it back in so the intermittent BS would stop.
0: You better get the domer in here.
1: Well, good Lord knows he's not going to be able to fix that.
0: Hey, it's Friday. Oh, there's nobody else in the building.
1: Exactly.
0: Are you kidding me? Everybody's gone. This is the Blitz on 94.1 San Antonio Sports Star. I'm Joe Reinagle. He is Jason Minix in trouble with the cord this afternoon.
1: And Pledge just told me who it was. I have no idea.
0: Oh, okay. All right.
1: I can't hear you, Pledge.
2: It's Ghost Land Observatory. You've seen them.
1: Yeah.
0: Ghost Land Observatory.
1: They were playing at
0: Ghost Land.
1: Yeah, Ghost Land. Yeah, I wouldn't have ever guessed that, but you're right. They, during Fiesta, saw him downtown.
0: Now, I'm just spitballing here. Why the hell would you have that long of a name for a band? I mean, shouldn't it be short, sweet, something snappy, catchy?
1: Like AC/DC?
3: Can we get the sunk into retirement now?
0: Hey, we're going down to see Ghost Land
1: Observatory.
0: Yeah, those guys.
1: Uh huh.
0: The hell?
1: Well, it's like Bowling for Soup.
0: We do GLO. Well, at least Bowling for Soup is kind of catchy.
1: And Ghost Land Observatory is not?
0: No, that's just weird.
1: Weird.
0: Yes.
1: Okay.
0: Ghost Land Observatory. Dude, come on. You know, the Beatles, you know, Rolling Stones.
1: Mm-hmm.
0: Yeah, those are good band names.
1: Foo Fighters.
0: Metallica. Foo Fighters. Good. Yes.
1: Blink 182.
0: Styx.
1: Styx.
0: Van Halen. You know, those are good band names.
1: 21 Pilots.
0: Okay. Yeah.
1: My Chemical Romance.
0: Sure.
1: Because you can shorten that to MCR.
0: Well, I mean, but it's catchy. I wouldn't know who the hell they are at MCR. But
1: no, you would know.
0: I'm just saying, that's catchy. Ghost Land Observatory. What the hell? Like, dude, what were you thinking?
2: Ghost Land's one word.
0: Those mushrooms must have been pretty damn good.
1: Pink Floyd, speaking of shrooms.
0: Pink Floyd, yes. But you know what I'm saying. I mean,
1: not a clue.
0: Those are good.
2: Journey.
0: Good Journey. There's another one.
1: Nothing more.
2: Boston.
0: Yes. Foreigner. Those are names you need. Hey, Foreigner. Let's get Ghost Land Observatory. Yay. Woo-wee. Oh, my goodness.
1: So, in other words, Reinagle needs one word. Simple responses.
0: Doesn't have to be one word. It can be, you know, but just something catchy. Catchy.
1: Catchy.
0: Yeah.
1: Like Mo.
0: Mo? Whoop, whoop, whoop. Hey, Mo.
1: He doesn't know Mo.
0: I don't know Mo. Is that short for something? Is there actually a band named Mo?
1: There's a band called Mo.
0: Mo.
1: Yep.
0: Mo?
1: Mo. I knew you were going to say that.
0: Wow.
1: Mm-hmm.
0: Is there Larry and Curly too, or what?
1: Uh huh.
0: Yeah.
1: What about All Time Low?
0: Yeah, I've heard of them.
1: All right.
0: Sure. All Time Low. I like that. It's catchy.
1: Catchy.
0: It's good. See, Anthony, our San Antonio Sports Star YouTube page, says Aerosmith. There's another good name. Great name.
1: Cowboy Mouth.
0: See, that's.
1: You know what's cool about Cowboy Mouth?
0: No, what is please tell me.
1: The drummer is the lead singer.
0: Okay.
1: And he plays at the very front of the stage.
0: Uh-huh.
1: And he's entertaining as hell, but literally he is like, he's right there. What's going on with the camera, Pledge? He is right there. And I don't know what Reinagle did, but he's right at the front of the stage and he plays right, you know, the drummer, the lead singer, but the drum kit isn't in the back of the stage. It's front and center. It's pretty cool.
0: That's pretty cool.
1: They put on a
0: good show. Yeah. Kingdom Collapse. Great name.
1: Is it?
0: Yes.
1: Yeah.
0: Yeah.
1: You say that because you know those guys, but it took you forever to figure them out.
0: No, I mean...
1: The band name. Well, it was always those guys.
0: Yeah, with those guys.
1: Yeah, those guys. Uh-huh. The kingdom, what are they? Yes.
0: Collapse.
1: Yeah.
0: Yes. Well, now I know because, you know, I was a big star in their music video.
1: Big star.
0: Big star.
1: Big star in the video.
0: Yeah.
1: Mm-hmm.
0: So,
1: mm-hmm.
0: It's all good, though. Mm-hmm. All good.
2: Dishwalla.
0: Again, ridiculous. Dishwalla.
1: Mm-hmm.
0: The hell, dishwater. Why didn't this go that way?
1: You like that? What about the toadies?
0: At least that's catchy.
1: Mm-hmm.
0: You know, it is.
1: They're coming to San Antonio in August over at Josabi's.
0: Now, where's Josabi's?
1: Helotus.
0: All right.
1: Just call your friend Bill Taylor. He'll get you on the guest list.
0: What is that?
1: Is a music venue place.
0: Is that kind of out on 16 there? I think I know where you're talking about.
1: Yeah, you know
0: where it
1: is. Yeah,
0: I know where it is.
1: Yeah.
0: All right.
1: That's a big show. For one, the toadies coming, but coming to a place like Josabi's, that's a big deal. It's going to be a fun night.
0: Oh, good, good, good. You're going to be there, I assume.
1: Yeah, it's on the calendar.
0: All right. Well, what does that mean? It's on the calendar regardless of whether you're going to be there or not.
1: On my calendar.
0: Oh, I see what you're saying. Mm-hmm. All right, all right, all right. Mm-hmm. You know what else we're hoping is on the calendar? Victor Wembanyama signing his extension.
1: Yes.
0: Kind of a weird tweet that he sends out today. I say weird, I don't know. I wish you'd add a little more context to it, but he didn't.
1: It's done.
0: Hey, I'm signed, sealed, and delivered. And guess what? I took $50 million less than I could have. Yeah, that would have made it short and sweet and easy. Like, I don't know, Aerosmith would have been fantastic.
1: Joe likes things simple.
0: Absolutely. Like Don Harris. He's a simple guy.
1: Is he?
0: He's a simple dude.
1: Yeah.
0: News 4 San Antonio. And he joins us next here on the Blitz on 94.1 San Antonio Sports Star.
1: You're looking for a place to go hang out this weekend, watch some games, get into the Rue Pub there at 281 and Redland Road. No better place to go watch any big game, any big event than the Rue Pub with those three massive 170-inch screens, TVs all around. If you're heading down to the coast, make sure you hit up the Rue Pub in Rockport. Now, if you're going to the coast, Rue Pub Rockport is going to be incredible this weekend. Tomorrow, they're having that huge fishing tournament. And, of course, all the fun stuff happening at the Rue Pub before and after will be incredible. So, again, if you're heading to the coast, hit up Rue Pub in Rockport. Here in San Antonio, whether it's soccer, the fights, you name it, or if you're just hungry, because, you know, the food at the Rue is fantastic. They have happy hour weekdays from 11 to 6. 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Just down from the Big Blind, right next to the Angry Elephant. The Rue Pub, 281 in Redland Road. We'll see you at the Rue.
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1: Coming up on the Morning Huddle, the World Cup continues. Who is in the Final Four?
2: 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The Spurs are playing. What else can you ask for? 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We'll see you there.
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1: Wimby sends out a tweet out about an hour and a half ago, give or take. Spurs family, I'm here to stay, whatever it takes. Now, I don't know, should I read into the fact that this is a black heart and not a red heart emoji that he sent out? I'm Joe Reinagle, he's Jason Minix. Should we read anything into that?
3: No, it's the Spurs.
1: Oh, is that what it is?
3: Yes.
1: It's a Spurs heart.
3: Yes.
4: He all right. Sunk into retirement.
1: I got you, okay. All right, cool. Not quite halfway there, Pledge. We're we get a little 2.5 hours left.
3: Living on a prayer that this deal is going to get done sooner rather than later. Let's talk about it. Our good friend Don Harris from News 4 on the Buyers Barricades guest line, who texted me earlier and said, you know, all the Spurs brass got on a plane and went to Paris yesterday. So, fax machines don't work. They don't want a DocuSign, or they
1: fax
3: just
1: machines,
3: want a trip to France on the company dime.
5: How you doing, guys? Thanks for having me. Always glad to be with you guys on a Friday afternoon. So here's the deal. I was talking about this over with my son, right? And Jason, you're a wise man. If somebody was going to give you $300 million,
3: mm-hmm.
5: and you're, let's say, in Paris, and they'd said, hey, Friday, we got a $300 million check for you. Can you pick it up? Would you go fly to San Antonio to pick it up?
1: No.
3: I mean, you know, in 1958, maybe, but in today's world, just deposit it in the account and let's call it a day.
5: No.
1: Got to be ceremony, pomp and circumstance.
3: It's not like at the golf tournament when you get the oversized check and fill it out for the charity.
5: But Victor is so great that the Spurs would rather say, in fact, you don't have to fly here and pick your $300 million check. We're going to fly a whole front office to Paris instead to make sure you take it.
3: As if there's thoughts that he might leave it on the kitchen counter and forget to cash it.
5: Exactly. No, I'm sure, you know, the Spurs do the, you know, you guys remember the pop era with dinners after games and wine and taking care of the family and a nice dinner and something to celebrate. I'm sure they're going all out with Vic today or tonight, whenever, and do this the Spurs way.
1: Well, Vic's in bed already, Don. Yeah, you know
3: past
1: that.
3: His bedtime.
5: He could be.
3: Although, if you're getting that kind of money, you stay up late.
5: You might. You just this once. I think we'll see something official from the Spurs here shortly, and I'm open to this idea of the rumors out of Vegas today of him taking less. I don't know why he would have to. The three guys in OK City all got the max. SGA got the max, Chet got the max, Jalen got the max. Anthony Davis is asking Washington for $275 over 4.
1: Jeez.
5: If you're the Spurs, you're gladly tell Vic, take all you need. We'll figure out the rest later. But if, you know, I do believe that Victor is the ilk, like Joe said earlier, that he's a part, he's not a player who's being negotiated with. He's a part of the organization's planning structure. There's not a move that's made by Peter John Holt or Michael Dell or anybody else doesn't have Victor's stamp of approval and probably consent, and not just that, but probably ask him openly for input on just about everything. He's a partner in this deal. And so if they felt comfortable enough, and, you know, Victor, as smart as he is, sees what's going on in Boston, and where you're having to blow up a team that won a championship a couple of years ago with Brown and Tatum because of analytics and second aprons, then maybe Victor on his own said, you know, okay, what are we going to all have to do to make this thing work? And that's a possibility. I'm not here right second to say I think he's taking less. I'm 60-40 on still that he takes the max. But, you know, power to him if he does. And if he doesn't, he's not a bad guy. And he's not holding them back. It's their job to make it work. Because plenty in that salary cap to make it work, Oklahoma City found out how to do it.
3: Don Harris from News 4 with us here on the Blitz. And I'm with you. I wouldn't be surprised, but I would be, especially with this being his first big deal. Most players, agents, coaches, you name it, you talk to them, that first contract, you get every nickel you can. Second contract, third contract, as young as he is, fourth contract, that's when you can afford to give a bit of a hometown discount, if you will.
5: I was joking with a former Spurs player who will be named because of this conversation. I said, what will Vic? He said, get. And I said, anything he wants. And I said, well, he get a fifth-year option, player option. Of course. Will he get, I named a few other things. And the guy said, he'll get a mani-pedi daily in the locker room with an artist to work on, an individual manicure, pedicure, an individual person, a different person to work each toe. That's how much leverage Victor has. He can ask for anything he wants. He's going to get it, and they're going to do it gladly. And so, he's not that way. You guys are right. He doesn't need the money. He's got a $100 million deal with Nike. Money's not important to him. But kind of, you know, do you think for a second he wants to make a penny less than Chet Holmgren? You know, or, I mean, I remember this is the guy who said, I deserve to be the MVP. I want everything. I want MVP. I want All-Stars. I want All-Star Game MVP. I want to be in the dunk contest. I'm pretty sure he wants to be the highest paid guy in his class at that time when that comes due. And that's the next contract, his next big one, which, by the way, could be the first $100 million a year player.
6: Yeah, that's incredible. In NBA history. Yeah, that's incredible. Yeah, so, and obviously, Don, if he takes this contract and takes the max, he'd be the highest paid Spur ever. And so he'd have that on his resume.
5: He's going to be that regardless.
6: Sure.
5: I mean, even if he takes less in this current deal, not next year, but the year after, he will be the highest paid Spur in history, which is just the nature of the business right now. You got Steph Curry making 60. You got SJ, when his kicks in, he's going to be making 80 million a year.
6: Wow.
5: So I don't know. I mean, when you get Victor, if he starts at the 251 max, you know, I think that's, if he starts at the 251 escalator, in other words, he gets the 251, but before we get there, he's all NBA next year. He goes up to 302, and he would start year one of that deal at $51 million. That seems to be still a bargain compared to what is going around the league. And by the end of it, he'd be making 70. But I'm more interested in, does he ask for a fifth-year option, player option? That's the biggest thing I'm looking for more than the actual dollar amounts. Because if he asks for a fifth-year player option, he'd be 27 years old and an unrestricted free agent. And that's when the whole Tim Duncan, Orlando, LeBron James, Miami, when all the drama would begin. Right now, it's going to probably be tied up for 5 years, if not six. And I think the Spurs fans are hoping for a couple of championships in that window.
6: Yeah, I would think so. I mean, obviously, that's the plan anyway. And I think they've got the foundation certainly here already. And if Victor does take less, I don't think anybody's going to think he's a bad guy, Don. I really don't. And I don't think anybody thinks that way of him. I just think when I look at him and the speculation that he could take less, to me, yes, ego and wanting to be the best at everything. I just think that for Victor, I think stacking up NBA championships is more important to him than any amount of money and any, you know, pissing contest with Chet Holmgren or anybody else. If he's got more trophies in his trophy case, I think that's what's more important to him than anything else.
5: I agree, 100%. And I didn't mean to insinuate that it was a different priority. I'm just saying they can do both. They can give this guy the max. They can still get Harper and Castle taken care of. The blueprint's already there. Sam Presti did it. All you got to do is go to SportTrack, go to any of those websites, and look at the salary cap over the next years for the Oklahoma City Thunder. And unlike Boston, who is hiding excuses, Brad's using excuses this week of the cap in the second apron. No. You don't have to do it that way. You just have to draft really good people. You have to draft really good young players. You have to keep drafting them. You have to make trades. You keep getting quality picks. You have to build the back end of your roster with quality players who aren't making very much. And it can be done. The Spurs have done it right now. Look at what Harper and Castle and Carter Bryant and all those guys make right now. Peanuts. And if you can continue to do that, then you can have three max guys. Oklahoma City's proved it. The Spurs don't have to have Victor take less. It'd be a little easier if they do, especially with De'Aaron Fox's contract on the books. I mean, if you're going to – I don't think you can pay four, and that's what I'm saying. If you're going to go and we all agree that the next big three is Wemby, Castle, and Harper, then that means they've got 2 years to move on from Fox at that number. And but it makes a significantly amount less, and so do the other guys, then maybe they continue to have these four. I don't think that's the plan. I think it's the three of them. And they move on from Fox because Harper's needing those minutes. But I think they're in a good shape where they are right now, at least for another year and maybe two, with all four of those guys on the roster.
3: Don Harris.
5: That's Wemby maxed out, too.
6: Yeah.
3: Don Harris from News 4 here on the Blitz on 94.1 at San Antonio Sports Star. Are you a little surprised that as soon as he could have signed it, they weren't already in Paris ready to go? Like it felt like this should have been the easiest one to get done and the first one to get done.
5: Well, I'll tell you this. I was in communication with people that are a part of the process, let's put it that way. And it was never an issue of negotiating or a problem. It was a scheduling calendar thing. And again, if I'm going to get a check for $300 million, I'm going to sign 12:01 p.m.
3: Yeah.
5: But Wemby's a little more secure than me. So he has his own schedule going on over there in Paris. I think the way it worked out, this is going to be able to do some, what do they call them, activations?
3: Sure.
5: They're going to be able to join Victor in promoting the Spurs and making this more than just a one-trip over there to sign a contract. And so I think they were able to, or will be able to, schedule this. And I think everybody was comfortable. In other words, I would say, I'm 100% convinced that this deal was agreed to a long time ago. They've had a long time to talk to Victor's people about this. Everybody knew this was coming, and agreed to and executed are two different things. I think it's been agreed to for a long time. I think it was executed when it was most convenient for all parties.
6: Well, and it's a nice trip for everybody in Spurs management to go back up to Paris, France, and have a little bit of a party and some good food and wine and all of that stuff, and I think it's great. Again, when he sent out this tweet, though, Don, when you first saw this thing, and it says, whatever it takes, I'm here to stay. I mean, there's a lot of ways to read that and try to read between the lines. Yeah. And so I think that's where everybody's confused. When I first saw that, I'm thinking, well, wait a minute, whatever it takes. I know the Spurs aren't trying to lowball him, but what exactly does that mean?
5: Yeah, I don't know. Maybe we'll find out from Vic, I don't expect to hear from him. I expect that we'll get the two still pictures from Spurs PR of him signing the contract. There won't be interview opportunities or anything like that with him or Brian or anybody else, I don't think. Shams might end up getting some details from Buna, his agent, but the fact that Victor tweeted this out shows you that, that agency they don't deal with shams like everybody else does, or they do, but not as much. And if Victor wants to be the one to break the news, they were going to make sure Victor was going to be the one to break the news. I think you can read into it that whatever it takes could mean, even if that takes me taking less, sure, mm-hmm. you can read into that. I don't know that that's a fact that that's what that is. I didn't take it that way when I first saw it, and I didn't even consider that until the Jake Fisher stuff. I had heard that too last week that was a possibility, but everyone I spoke to around the league thought I was crazy for suggesting that he would take less. Are you kidding me? He's going to get everything. He's going to get the kitchen sink. He's going to get the practice facility. He's going to get Pop's car. He's going to get whatever. And so I don't think it was widely thought or league-wide that he would consider taking less. And we'll see. He may not. He may still get the max. We're all assuming that he's taking less now because of that Fisher thing. But if we, you guys know, like I do, a lot of this stuff on Twitter, you got to read between the lines.
6: Mm-hmm.
5: And what Jake actually said was, there's chatter in the hallways that Victor is considering. Okay, what does that mean? Right? Is it just a couple of media dorks throwing something against the wall? Or did they actually hear from somebody, these are part of the negotiations, from somebody who actually is a credible source involved in negotiations on either the agent side or the Spurs side? So I take that with a giant grain of salt.
3: And we'll ultimately find out and see where what is there. Timing is still interesting. You mentioned Shams hadn't tweeted in 23 hours. Now, I know Vegas can do that to a lot of people, but the fact that he hasn't added anything to this Wemby tweet from, just before 2 o'clock is a little surprising to me. At the same time, the timing of it, this certainly has been a distraction from the news that the Spurs have been in the news about over the last 24, 48 hours with the Jacob Toby situation. And all of a sudden, you know what? We're not talking about that. We are talking about Wemby, and is this deal about done?
5: I've known since Monday that this thing was going to happen on Friday, so I'm not surprised about any of it. And wasn't shocked, wasn't concerned, none of that. I was told Monday this will happen later in the week, and then later in the week I was told it was going to be Friday. And I am still expecting an official press release from the Spurs coming down the pipe today. I don't know what time you guys get off the air. What,
3: 6
5: o'clock?
3: 6 o'clock. Yeah, the 5 o'clock Friday news dump that we just signed, the biggest contract in franchise history.
5: Yeah.
3: That's the Spurs way.
5: Yeah, I mean, Tobias Harris was at 5:22. Conveniently, right as I was wrapping up my 5 o'clock speech.
6: Mm-hmm.
5: So, it'll probably be in that range. But yeah, it's going to, I would think that it's going to come down today. And you wouldn't think it'd be a news dump because you'd think they'd want to have good news to take away from the other. But, the sham stuff, look, Joe knows this because there was a time, and Joe will gladly remember these days. There was a time where it was about 50-50 where I could beat Woj, Joe could beat Woj, Greg Simmons could beat Woj on Spurs information. And then Shams comes along and jumps and goes to ESPN. And now I'm convinced 100% that because of the $76 billion TV deal with ESPN and others, that it's a league mandated thing that things have to go through Shams before they go out. It's just too fishy the other way. I can tell you example after example, De'Aaron Fox's finger, contract extensions, all this news where the press release comes out 30 seconds after Shams sends a text. And mm-hmm. I have been to investigate the best because I've been on those stories. I wanted to beat him on those stories. And you can't. And I'm convinced it's because there's a league-wide mandate that agents and teams kind of give him a head start. And so for him to not have this before Wemby is significant to me. And what it tells me is that Luna and Wimby aren't playing games. This is their thing. And they're controlling this. And that may be, Shams may be a little upset. That may be why he hasn't tweeted. But here's the other thing. Agents all want Shams to tweet him out. You read his tweets, right? It's like, so-and-so-and-so signed with the Boston Celtics. And then it says Mark Bartlestein of the CAA agency, or this agent of this agency helped negotiate the deal. And those guys get credibility from a Shams tweet. And that's why they give Shams everything. Shams can help them. I can't help them. Joe can't help them. Nobody can help those on a national level get respect. Luna, Wimby don't need Shams's cred. And so, you know, they can drop this bomb on their own. And the thing is, they want you to know exactly how much those guys got. It's a five-year deal worth $263 million. They worked hard to restructure it so it's de-escalating and blah, blah, blah, blah, blah. If Wimby takes less, no agent's going to tell Shams, oh, I didn't get the max for my guy.
3: Yeah.
5: You know, they want to get the max for their guy. So they're not going to brag about it to Shams if they took less. So those are some of the interesting details and way too in the weeds stuff.
6: Well, it's interesting, Don, because I remember a day where there actually were a leak or two out of the Spurs organization. Those were the good old days.
5: That's true. Yeah, you can still find them from time to time.
6: Yeah.
5: You just gotta. They're not from the usual places.
6: Yeah.
3: No, definitely not. Don Harris.
5: Never mind.
3: Yeah. No, you got to chuckle like that. You got to finish the sentence. I know we're up against it, but you can't chuckle like that and then go never mind.
5: I saw an email today out of Vegas with the odds for the Spurs play-by-play announcer.
6: Yep.
5: And Jason Minnix was not on it. Even at 20-1, Michelle Beadle was on it before Jason Minnix.
6: Travesty, isn't it?
3: It's always the dark horse with the Spurs that you're not expecting.
6: Was Don Harris on it, though?
5: The guy that was the favorite I'd never heard of.
3: Yeah, I was kind of the same way. We were like, who's that?
5: Yeah.
6: Interesting. So you can bet on anything in this country, which makes it a great country. It's a good thing. Yes.
5: Mm-hmm. Also lose your, you know what?
6: Well, yes, you can do that too.
3: Yeah exactly.
5: And those people are.
6: Yep. Yeah. Appreciate you, Don.
5: Thanks for having me, fellas.
3: Appreciate it. Don Harris from News 4 on the Buyers Barricades guest line, where they provide traffic control, rental, and sales for San Antonio and beyond online, buyersbarricades.com.
6: Good stuff there from Don. 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
3: You know, tomorrow afternoon at Freeman Coliseum, the San Antonio Gunslingers are going to be playing their special Patriot game as they take on the Orlando Pirates inside Freeman, 4 o'clock. 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
0: Antonio's Sports Center.
6: Well, it is all over. World Cup action today. It is Spain getting by Belgium by a score of 2-1. So Spain moves on. Belgium joins the United States, and they are out. Tomorrow we get a doubleheader as England and Norway. 4 o'clock in Miami. Argentina faces off against Switzerland Saturday, 8 o'clock in Kansas City.
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6: On a Friday in San Antonio. Hope you're having a good Friday, whatever you're doing, however you're doing it. The weekend is upon us. Thanks for spending a little time with us here on The Blitz. 94.1 San Antonio Sports Star, I'm Joe Reinagle. He's Jason Minix. And we're just happy to have you along on a kind of a bizarre Friday here on The Blitz.
3: A bizarre Friday. Is this the only game today? Spain and
6: France? That's it.
3: You know, my Norway team doesn't play till tomorrow? Huh.
6: The Viking, they take on England tomorrow.
3: Mm-hmm.
6: I heard that guy talking earlier, some interview that I...
3: Holland?
6: Mr. Holland or what, Mr. Man Bun. He said how much he loves the United States.
3: He's having a great time.
6: Having a good time being here. He's probably picked up a few phone numbers or two. I wouldn't be surprised. And, you know, those American chicks...
3: Where are you going with that?
6: He shoots. He scores.
3: He's having a great time.
6: He's having a good time.
3: I saw somebody, and I thought about you.
6: Me?
3: Or like, how does that guy play 90 minutes of soccer and there's not a hair out of place? What product does he use? And I was like, well, just ask Joe Reinagle.
6: Well, it's true. I could do that. His hair's probably pretty long. He's got it up in a bun.
3: Have you not Google imaged him or seen him when he's not playing soccer?
6: No, I haven't.
3: Not that you would Google image him, but you know, social media, it's hard to miss this guy.
6: He's not the most attractive dude in the world. I'm just saying.
3: Saying he probably does pretty well, though.
6: I'm sure he does.
3: He's like being a guitar player.
6: Exactly.
3: Unless you play bass, you're going to do very well for yourself. Well, just because you have a guitar.
6: Bass players don't do well?
3: They don't.
6: No?
3: They don't.
6: That's too bad.
3: Not the same.
6: Uh-huh. Yeah, that's too bad for bass players. You know any?
3: Actually, yeah.
6: Yeah.
3: Based on my own research and seeing... bass players in the wild, yeah, they don't do well.
6: Bass players in the wild.
3: Good Lord. You know, the only time I've seen you with a hair out of place happened to be at Circa Las Vegas.
6: Well, it was very windy out there, and I didn't...
3: Windy, huh?
6: It was windy, yeah.
3: Mm-hmm.
6: I mean, it was. It was windy out there, when you're in Vegas, even though we're working, we weren't on vacation, working.
3: Work.
6: But it's still, you know, you don't plaster it down the way that... Well, sometimes you have to while you're working, but I'm just saying, you know what I'm talking about.
3: We will see if Joe will have a hair out of place when we're in Las Vegas, at Circa Las Vegas, at the end of August. August 27th and 28th, we're going to be doing our show live at Circa Las Vegas. And, of course, hanging out for the weekend. It's their ultimate contest weekend. 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The discounts, if you join one of the three contests, whether it's Circa Million or Circa Survivor, if you're in Grandamismo, we got to be friends because that's that's a $100,000 entry. I don't know how many people join that. I don't know personally anybody, but if you are joining that one, we really need to hang out together.
6: It seems to me, if I recall last year, because they had a running tote board of yep. people that were getting in all three contests, it seemed like there were like 25
3: uh-huh.
6: people that they had at that time.
3: At 100 grand each.
6: At 100 grand a piece. So, mm-hmm. Hey, you know, your odds are pretty good.
3: Sure.
6: A minute you can scrape together 100 grand to get in that contest. Come on.
3: Mm-hmm.
6: Yeah.
3: Yeah. Who's going to join? No. Circa Million? I'm in. That one's a lot of fun. I enjoy that one.
6: Now, the Circa Million is the you pick five teams.
3: Yep.
6: It's the five.
3: Against the spread every
6: okay.
3: week.
6: Yeah, yeah, yeah.
3: That's a lot of fun. I've never been, and I know a lot of people love Survivor pools. I've never done well at those, so I don't do that one. Well, but I know a lot of people that do.
6: They seem so easy.
3: Uh-huh.
6: You pick a team each week, no spread, it's just to win, and you think you got it, you got the nuts.
3: Yep.
6: And it turns out that there's an upset that week, and, well, you lose.
3: Yep.
6: That's what happens, but... it's a lot of fun out there, and if you've never been with us out there, I know a lot of you have that listen to the show on a regular basis, and you know what we're talking about. Circa Las Vegas is a lot of fun, and that weekend is just a blast, and we will have fun. There's no question about that,
3: mm-hmm.
6: No doubt about mm-hmm. that. So, again, if you hadn't heard, Spain's moving on. They beat Belgium today. I don't know how to feel about that. I guess it's okay, but. Because Spain probably would have spanked the USA's hiney too, to be quite honest with you.
3: Although, holding out hope, and I don't want to pour salt in the wound, had the United States beaten Belgium and beaten Spain today, they'd be gearing up for a game Tuesday at Jerry World.
6: True.
3: And that kind of sucks.
6: Well, it does suck, but obviously they're just not good enough against some of these upper echelon teams. They're just not. I mean, that's a fact. And Belgium, pretty good team. Obviously, from what I've just read, Belgium is the first team that scored on Spain. Is that true?
3: Well, I don't know.
6: I think it's
3: true. I stopped being a soccer expert Tuesday morning after Team USA lost.
6: I mean, that's pretty impressive So, I mean, think about that. If Spain's been shutting everybody out and Belgium's the only one to put a goal in the a ball in the net, then yeah, it's pretty good. Props to Belgium.
3: Mm-hmm.
6: They got all their experience from spanking the United States.
3: You know, if they didn't score so many against us, they might have had a little left in the tank today.
6: Yeah, maybe so. They were tired.
3: Mm-hmm.
6: Uh-huh. Absolutely. Mm-hmm. But it is Spain that's moving on, and probably rightfully so. I mean, look, Spain going in was one of the favorites in this thing. I think they take on France next, if I'm not mistaken, which should be a hell of a match.
3: Yeah.
6: Wow.
3: Mbappe. Yeah.
6: Ought to be pretty cool.
3: You know, the Wemby news, I say that, Wemby tweeted today, feels like we'll have an announcement at some point. So the other big announcement that everybody is waiting for is LeBron James.
6: Oh, and yeah.
3: Look, is there a possibility that he comes to San Antonio? At least one is extending the invitation. We'll talk about it coming up.
6: Oh, okay. We'll talk about it coming
3: up. What did you say, Pledge?
6: He was about to play it.
3: Uh-huh. Well, we're up against the break.
6: Well, we are. Okay. Just, you know.
3: Pledge, you're not a rookie at this. You know what time it is. Not really.
6: Pledge said it's early, in case you didn't hear him. Let's tease that moving forward. We'll do that in the next segment. An invitation to King James to come to San Antonio has been extended. We'll hear it when we return here on the Blitz on 94.1 San Antonio Sports Star. Well, great match today between Belgium and Spain. And, boy, if you didn't get a chance to go down to Novo Brewery, you ought to make plans to get down there tomorrow and watch England and Norway, because it's just the best place in the world to watch the World Cup. A great place. They've had some great crowds, a lot of enthusiasm in there, and it's just a lot of fun to go in there. Number one, there's not a bad seat in the house. You can't find a bad seat in the house. There are TVs all over the place. In fact, there's 80 feet of massive LED screens. They also have 60 craft beers on tap, which is incredible. They've got domestic beer on tap as well, and they've got a full bar. So anything you want to drink, they've got it for you there at Novo Brewery. And then there's the menu. The menu is absolutely fantastic. 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
2: I see your dirty face.
3: Yeah, Jason, they're already previewing that, man. Everybody, they're looking forward to it. Tuesday, looks like at about 1 o'clock or so, France and Spain will face off. Now, that's the final four, right?
4: That would be the semifinals.
3: Noon here. Yeah, but coverage begins at noon, so yeah, I don't know when they...
4: game at 2.
3: Yeah, okay, 2 o'clock.
4: At Jerry World.
3: All right. That'll be...
4: When we thought America would be in there, yeah, and we were trying to figure out would be live at the Rue Pub.
3: America.
4: Yeah.
3: America.
4: Yeah, but then we remembered we're a soccer country now.
3: Yeah. Yeah, or we're not. One of the two. It still can't compete with the big boys. That's the problem. So hopefully they'll get there. There's always 2030 to look forward to.
4: Always folks. Next year.
3: Well, 4 years from now.
4: Oh, yeah.
3: Yeah, actually.
4: Well,
3: but
4: sure.
3: Look, France, Spain, looking forward to that. And could be England and, I don't know, whoever the hell.
4: Well, about Norway? That's who I pick now.
3: Norway?
4: Who does Norway play tomorrow?
3: They play England.
4: Yeah, Norway's going to win that game.
3: You think so?
4: Yeah.
3: What's that dude's name? Dean Kane? John
4: Harry
3: Kane?
4: Kane?
3: Harry Kane.
4: Harry Kane against the Holland guy.
3: Harry Kane against Man Bun. There you go. Well, that's going to be a blast, isn't it? That'll be a lot of fun. No doubt about it.
4: Who does Harry Kane play for?
3: Harry Kane plays for England.
4: All right, just checking.
3: Yeah, no, I knew that because of my English friend.
4: Uh-huh.
3: I guess he's a big deal over there in England.
4: Well, so is Christian Pulisic till Monday. Here.
3: Not in England.
4: Big deal
3: yeah,
4: here.
3: Yeah.
4: Well, a big deal there, too, because didn't
3: sure,
4: play over there?
3: I'm not sure that Pulisic was a big deal. That dude was a no-show the entire tournament.
4: You know, he was. He had a bad tournament. But he is the big deal. Although, let me go back to being a soccer expert.
3: Yeah, please do.
4: Who was the dude that got the red card? Balogun?
3: Balogun.
4: Isn't it Balogun's team? Doesn't it feel like it's Balogun's team?
3: It should be.
4: Not Pulisic's team?
3: Balogun's a better player than Pulisic, at least from what I saw.
4: And you're a soccer expert
3: well,
4: now.
3: Well, I'm a soccer expert, and I saw it with my own eyes. I mean, you don't have to be a soccer expert to see that Balogun was a hell of a lot better than Pulisic.
4: I don't know. If Pulisic is the guy, this dude gets a red card, and everybody said, how do we win without our best player? Well, I thought 10 was the best player. Apparently, it was Balogun.
3: Well, I think he is. So, it is Balogun, without a doubt.
4: 4 years from now, that's Balogun's team.
3: Well, then, you know, there's so many...
4: Pulisic apparently does have, like, what was that, a microfracture and a bone bruise?
3: Whatever, dude. Please.
4: Like, he really hurt? They might have to chop that thing off.
3: Yeah, whatever. Mm-hmm. That guy.
4: Mm-hmm.
3: But he'll be ready in August for when he gets paid to play for AC Milan or whoever the hell he plays for.
4: Sure. LeBron James. Still no team. You got Steph Curry saying, LeBron, there's great golf courses in the Bay. You know, we have great golf courses here.
3: We do.
4: I find it interesting. Luke Cornett has his own blog, right? And
3: I didn't know that until today.
4: You didn't know that?
3: I didn't know that.
4: Oh, I found out when he got a promotion in Atlanta shut down because he blogged about it.
3: That's right. He did. He did. He did.
4: So he wrote a blog post, and I can't find it now. At any rate, all the jokes about the people leaving voice memos for LeBron.

0: Luke Cornett, now we've debated, is this really Luke or is this AI? But this is on Luke Cornett's blog, said to have been written by Luke Cornett.
1: Hey, LeBron, Mr. James, LeBron. It's Luke Cornett, number 7 of the San Antonio Spurs. You yelled at me a little bit last week, last year. Anywho, I just wanted to, kind of extend the invitation to come over here to San Antonio. We got a great thing going. A lot of young talent, It's an easy place to live. Tax-free, That's always something.
2: Tax-free, huh?
1: You can play another alongside, a generational player. And Victor, too. SeaWorld. La Panaderia, if it's hitting, bussin'. I think you'd love it. We have a guest room available if you need some time to kind of figure things out on your end. We'd be open to open our doors. Also a great place for kids, which I don't know, what age or how many. Well, I know how old one of your kids is, 450 and all. But, yeah, you should just, come swing on by, try it out. We'd love to have you. I think it could be a swell time.
0: Swell time.
1: You're chasing number 5, and we've got 5, so looking for number 6 for us. So we're kind of all in the same ballpark. My agent, he said that he sent it to you, but I don't know if it got lost in translation or something because I never really got it back. But if you could just sign, we'll first find it probably and like sign it and send it back. I'd really appreciate that. Really, that was on a personal note, kind of apart from the pitch, but yeah.
2: Dude, that was way too goofy and choppy to be AI.
0: It sounds too much like
2: it does.
0: Luke Cornett.
2: Yeah.
0: And I don't know Luke Cornett, but what I seem to know about him and his sense of humor, and it is on his blog site, he did that. He's trying to be funny. And that was funny. We got a guest room. We got HEB. And can you sign my jersey? You yelled at me a little bit last year.
2: No, I think it was good, and I don't know if everybody else is on board with that, but inviting LeBron to come to San Antonio, but it was funny, and it very Matt Bonner-ish in a lot of ways, so it kind of reminded me a lot of each other in that respect.
0: Mm-hmm.
2: So good for him. Obviously, LeBron hasn't gotten back with him, so
0: I don't know that LeBron has seen it. Now, it's one thing that he put that together and put it on his website to see if anybody would hear it. But I wonder if he actually sent that to LeBron.
2: Well, I hope so. Wasn't that the whole point of it? Or was that just for our entertainment only?
0: Yes, I think that was for our entertainment. Do you really think if the Spurs were going after LeBron, I think this tells us that the Spurs have no interest in LeBron James, because otherwise he would be getting a strongly worded email from somebody about, dude, we're talking here. Don't screw this up.
2: Well, there you go. That's a good point. They're not talking. LeBron's not coming.
0: No chance?
2: No.
0: None? Come on, Ryan Engel.
2: He's not coming, dude.
0: Come on.
2: Not coming to San Antonio.
0: I mean, where is he going? Why is it taking him so long to make this decision?
2: Because his ego is huge. And as long as LeBron's in the news, he's going to stay there. I'm going to take my talents to Miami. I'm going to do this. I'm going to do that. His ego is saying, I'm going to wait till the last minute. I don't give a damn if other teams are waiting to sign other free agents. Doesn't matter.
0: Uh-huh.
2: I'm going to take my time because
0: yep.
2: I enjoy sports talk radio all around the country every day being a LeBron watch.
0: LeBron watch.
2: LeBron watch.
0: LeBron.
2: Where's LeBron going?
0: The sad part for LeBron, there doesn't seem to be that much of an interest on the national scale. It's not like years ago when it would be dominant headlines and, you know, wind horse camped out in front of the house or here, there, and everywhere about, I don't know, LeBron wore a blue shirt today. What does that mean? You know, he's wearing a Dodger hat. What does that mean?
2: Mm-hmm.
0: We're not getting any of that.
2: None of that.
0: No, in fact, his agent's going on podcast with a whiteboard, which I thought was really, really cool. But at some point, make a decision.
2: Well, he will when it's convenient for him.
0: Well, of course.
2: Not when it's convenient for you.
0: Well, I mean, don't
2: or anybody else.
0: Don't you make decisions when it's convenient for you?
2: The problem and the difference there, Jason, is the fact that I'm not holding up the rest of the league.
0: Well, this time, he's not either.
2: No, he is, I think, in a lot of ways.
0: He's really not. There's nobody that has their future plans on hold trying to figure out, well, if we get LeBron, we can do this. If we don't get LeBron, here's plan B. Everybody's like, all right, if you're really going for the minimum, we'll find that money.
2: No, and that's not happening. Dude, I would bet the ranch LeBron is not signing anywhere for the minimum. He's not. Again, did I mention ego?
0: Well, and Fred Villarreal puts on our comment section on YouTube, Windhorse says he's decided, but will wait till he can maximize the media attention.
2: Wow, imagine that. I would have never thought of that.
0: Well, wouldn't you do that?
2: No.
0: Yeah, well, really?
2: Why? What other NBA player does that? Nobody.
0: Well, not Victor Wembanyama. He's going to wait till 6 o'clock on a Friday.
2: Well, nobody does that. No, Wemby just sends out weird tweets. Whatever it takes.
0: Whatever it takes.
2: Yes. I don't know.
3: Wembanyama!
2: You know, again, LeBron, he deserves the respect. He's played in this league for a long time, been the face of this league for a long time, and he deserves to go out the way he wants to go out. I don't begrudge him for that. I really don't. But, again, I just wish he'd get it over with. I mean, in all honesty, I wish he'd get it over with. And look, unless he's going to go somewhere like Philadelphia or some place where they've got an opportunity to win a championship, go to Golden State and let's see that old folks home play basketball. I think it would be a lot of fun. And it's, at least he would entertain us as he heads out. I think, honestly.
0: Hold on. Do you want to be entertained?
2: Yeah.
0: I like
2: being entertained.
0: You guys help me out and see if I'm reading the room wrong. 210-656-ESPN. I'm looking into the future.
2: Uh-huh.
0: January, February,
2: okay.
0: Hell, December. And the geriatric state warriors, and every game, at least two of those dudes are in street clothes, and my good friend Joe Reinagle bitching about another rest day.
2: Yeah.
0: Well, what's entertaining about that?
2: Well, I'm entertaining myself.
0: By it's watching great. Guys watch basketball in street clothes?
2: Dude, I think it would be a lot of fun to see LeBron and Steph and Draymond Green and those guys.
0: Anthony Davis?
2: Well, boy, tell you about a dude in street clothes. I think it'd be fun.
0: You know, it would be awesome to see. I don't think they could go win anything. Which is fine, but you're right. All of those guys on the floor together, it's like watching Team USA to a degree. And we've saw that. That would be incredible. But how many of those games would we actually get? And if you're LeBron, is that what you're chasing at the end? Or are you really looking for another ring? And where, you know, it's kind of crazy because you're talking about LeBron James. But when you think about the best teams, the teams that have a legitimate title chance, I don't know that any of them need to add LeBron James to put them over the top. Now, he'll make every team he goes to better, but is he the difference maker player from really good to championship good?
2: Well, on a team, for example, like Philadelphia, he might be. Because, look, he'd probably be the fourth best player on that team.
0: Mm-hmm.
2: And so, but just his, I don't know, I think it would help, for sure. I don't know. But, I agree with you. I don't think he's the guy that's going to make a difference in somebody winning a championship or not. But I think just his veteran presence and sure. Being there for 100 years and all of that might make a difference on a team, perhaps. I don't know, but obviously he's intent on playing at least one more year, possibly two. So just go somewhere and see what happens. But again, it's these moments when we're held hostage by LeBron James and what he's going to do.
0: Held hostage.
2: Because we have to come in here and talk. We're sitting here talking about it now.
0: Well, again, we're in the content business. We should be saying thanks, LeBron.
2: No, we're not.
0: Well, I mean, because back in the day, you know, and again, it's been 8 years since he's done this. But back then, wherever he was going made that team an automatic championship contender.
2: Except the Lakers, it didn't really.
0: I mean, they won a championship.
2: Well, okay, right? Maybe.
0: They did.
2: Yeah.
0: They won Asterix. An in-season tournament championship too. They hung a banner and everything.
2: Asterix.
0: But when you look at it, it's not the same anymore, right? So yeah, there's interest. Where is he going to go? Is he going to play? I get that because he is at that level. But Philadelphia, I think they're going to be really good next year. But adding LeBron, I don't think changes my opinion on, oh, man, now they're over the top. It'd be interesting to see what the odds are now from Las Vegas about winning a championship, what they are today, and whatever team he goes to, how much do those odds change realistically? Because they'll change some, but how much? Because like you said, most places he's going to go that has a legit chance of winning, at best, he's probably the fourth best player.
2: At best. Yeah, at best. You know what would be even nicer than LeBron choosing a team? Is him saying, you know what, I'm done. Let's retire.
3: Can we get this sunk into retirement now?
2: Yes, kid, that's exactly right.
0: I mean, you know, like, hey, I've looked at all my options, and you know what I realized? I'm done. I want to go play golf.
2: I would respect it. He's been playing a lot of golf.
0: Yes.
2: You know, I mean,
0: great golf courses in San Antonio.
2: Sure, there's great golf courses in San Francisco and California, too. And
0: yeah, they're hilly.
2: I don't know about Philly, I would assume.
0: Yeah, there's, I'm sure.
2: I mean,
0: not look, as many. And for not as many months.
2: Well, there's that. I mean, if I'm LeBron and I'm old, I'm going somewhere where it's warm.
0: Florida?
2: Sure. Go to Miami, San Antonio, I don't know, Oklahoma City. You know, there'd be a lot of places like that. Just make sure it's warm. Goodness gracious. I bet it takes him 30 minutes to get out of bed every day.
0: Ohio.
2: That's where he's going to end up. That's where my money is.
0: He's going to go full circle.
2: That's where my money is, and he's going to take his kid with him. You watch. That's going to happen.
4: Bronny has earned it.
2: Uh-huh. Hey, Minix, you know what? Tomorrow, the San Antonio Gunslingers are back home.
0: Mm-hmm.
2: Freeman Coliseum.
0: Mm-hmm.
2: Taking on the Orlando Pirates, 4 o'clock. We have a couple of tickets we're giving away.
0: We got a 4-pack.
2: It's a 4-pack.
0: Yeah.
2: Well, a couple times, too.
0: There you go.
2: We have a family 4-pack to give away to tomorrow's game. So I figure I better give these away. It gives Pledge enough time to get the winner their 4-pack of tickets so they can go and enjoy the San Antonio Gunslingers tomorrow in Freeman Coliseum. Caller number what?
0: LeBron James is wearing what now, Pledge?
2: Well, who else? 23.
0: Or 6.
2: Is it 6?
5: No, but he has worn 6.
0: He has worn 6.
2: He has worn 6.
0: And go caller 6.
2: All right, caller 6, 656-3776. 656-ESPN. Caller number 6, you're going to get a family 4-pack to go see the San Antonio Gunslingers tomorrow afternoon taking on the Orlando Pirates. This is the Blitz on 94.1 San Antonio Sports Star. Hey, look, if you don't win those tickets, you got a free Saturday afternoon. I got a suggestion for you. 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You know why? 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

0: finality, if you will, on the Victor Wembanyama tweet earlier today. So we're not sure if he's signing his extension today, if he's already signed it. Since it is late in Paris, it's almost midnight there.
1: Past his bedtime.
0: I'm way past his bedtime. He's been asleep for 3 hours already. If you're just joining us and you haven't heard today, Wimby, right before the show started today, right before 2 o'clock, sent out a tweet. And it says, Spurs family, I'm here to stay, whatever it

0: takes. And it's the whatever it takes that that is kind of baffling on that thing. I'm Joe, he's Jason.
1: Now, a little obviously cryptic, whatever it takes, but it almost feels like, all right, the agreement is done. Whether he assigned it or not, I don't know, but feels like he goes to Twitter after everything has been agreed to. Now, shortly after that, Jake Fisher quote tweeted Wemby and says, there has been word this morning in Las Vegas that Victor is considering signing less than his maximum rookie scale extension to provide San Antonio greater financial flexibility. All right. That wouldn't surprise anybody, but it's not surprising, but it is. Your first big contract, you go get every nickel you can get. Your second, your third contract, sure, if you want to do a hometown discount, you do that. But on your first one, you go get every nickel. Now, Vic is going to end up being a $1 billion dude in player salary alone, let alone endorsements, just his age and where the numbers are going. But if he is going to leave money on the table, how much? $10 million, $50 million? I mean, those are things we don't know, but it kind of feels like whatever it takes, if you want to go down that path, is he is taking a discount. Significant? You brought it up earlier. What did Josh Allen say when, oh, dude, you didn't top Dak 60? Dude, at this size, I mean, what is $5 million? Right?
0: Right, $5 million.
1: What is $5 million?
0: Yeah.
1: I mean, to you and me and you driving around right now, $5 million and I could retire. Him, it's, you know.
0: He's got lots of $5 million already in the bank.
1: Well, I don't know. I mean, he employs a chef and other people. He's got a bigger payroll.
0: And a guy that looks at his hiney while he's swinging a golf club.
1: Oh, you're talking about Josh?
0: Yeah.
1: Well, you've taken golf lessons before.
0: I've never had anybody stare at my butt when they're teaching me how to play golf.
1: Was he staring at your butt?
0: Did you ever do that, Pledge? You really?
2: Yeah. It's an important factor of the swing, because your hips are very...
0: Well, they don't lie, buddy.
1: All right, Shakira. When you... Pledge, professional golfer.
0: That's a little carried away. It used to be. I'm not sure.
1: Don't get hung up on the fact that he kicked your ass.
0: When?
2: And fixed your swing.
1: But when you were fixing Joe's swing, I didn't see your nose next to his...
0: Crack.
1: Yes.
2: No, but I noticed his hips were off.
1: How did you notice his hips were off if you weren't down on two knees holding them?
0: You know, you never told me my hips were off, Pledge.
2: I did.
0: You did?
1: No, I'm
0: did.
1: The one that told you your aim was off.
0: Well, I'm just saying, Pledge did help that time. Yes, he did.
1: I want full credit for fixing your aim that one time, because I was like, I am nobody to offer any golf tips. And I said to him, Joe, I don't know why you listen to me, but you're hitting that exactly where you're aiming.
2: Mm-hmm.
0: So, well, Sam, you don't have to be a golf expert to realize that somebody's lined up wrong and they're aimed for the right tree over there instead of the green over here.
1: I'm just trying to figure out how my golf expert friend Joe Reinagle would be lined up that wrong.
0: Well, it happens.
2: Oh,
0: it
2: I happens. Do that all the time.
0: It happens. Yeah, uh-huh. I mean, you line up wrong. You think you're lined up right, and you're not.
2: I've been playing a sweeper so long, I'm starting to hit it straight now, and the hardest thing has been getting my alignment.
1: Yeah. Back to Reinagle's hips and your nose.
0: Well, I'm just, honestly, and Pledge, you would know this. Pledge did work in the golf business and was a pro for a while. He would know better than I, but I had never seen anybody get down like that dude was with Josh Allen and smell his butt.
2: He's committed.
0: He's committed.
2: He's committed.
0: He's probably getting paid a lot of money too, mm-hmm. I would assume.
1: He needs more.
0: By the way, back to Wimby's hips. Shams Charania, we've been wondering what he's doing. Uh-huh. He finally tweeted something out.
1: Yeah, it has nothing to do with Wemby, but it does have to do with a fight. Bam Adebayo and Tyler Herro got into a physical altercation in Las Vegas. Adebayo struck Herro. The altercation occurred at a practice court in a Las Vegas hotel this morning, according to sources. Starting when Adebayo approached Hero about comments the guard made critiquing the center on social media after their 7-year run in Miami ended.
0: Now, look, I'm just spitballing here, but if I'm Tyler Hero, I'm probably not picking a fight with Bam Adebayo. I'm just saying.
1: I don't know. He's social, you know, he went to the keyboard and Bam Adebayo said, "Would you tweet?"
0: Wow. I wouldn't want to piss Bam Adebayo off either. So, but interesting, at least we know that Shams is okay and he's awake from his hangover. And so maybe we'll be getting some news here pretty soon. I don't know.
1: Well, in the tweet right under that from Shams, more NBA fighting, although this one from TMZ. The baby mama, Miles Bridges' baby mama accused of assaulting the NBA star. That's a sentence I never thought I would say. According to new legal docs obtained by TMZ, Michelle is facing a misdemeanor charge in North Carolina for allegedly throwing water on Miles during a custody exchange, dousing him in full view of their children.
0: Wow.
1: They claim that during a June 22nd custody exchange, Michelle threw water on me in front of the kids and said she'll do it again if we argued.
0: Wow. And, you know, I could see where he'd be upset by it. She threw water on him.
1: Asked why she did it, she told him it was because they were arguing. As a result, he says he's scared for my kids' safety.
0: From the water?
1: The criminal charge comes as Miles and Michelle continue to go back and forth over custody of the kids.
0: Wow, that's too bad. That sucks for the kids.
1: You ever had a glass of water thrown on you?
0: I have.
1: In a fit of rage?
0: Yes. Yes.
1: All right.
0: I have.
1: Did you call the cops?
0: No, right. I didn't call the cops. It was water. I just grabbed a towel and dried my face. It didn't really cause any permanent damage, by the way.
1: Did it mess up your hair?
0: It might have done that, or just activated the hairspray, and that's what happened.
1: Hairspray activation.
0: Yeah, it does that. By the way, Chris Haynes is following up on that. It says, Miami Heat informs me that they're aware of the altercation between Bam and Tyler, but they're not commenting on it. So, interesting. Well, Tyler's no longer a Miami Heat. So why would they comment on that?
1: Because Bam still is. Yeah, a Miami Heat player was involved.
0: Well, interesting, and I'm just happy to know that Shams is okay.
1: Yeah,
0: and if he was napping, he's awake now.
1: Look, Vegas does that to a lot of people.
0: Well, absolutely, it does, and I don't blame him. I'm not mad at him. I'm just saying we need some. He needs to get on the phone to somebody that can tell him what's going on with Wimby. And why, I mean, to not come, it's so unusual, right? I mean, because when other guys have thrown out tweets like that, that you really don't know what the meaning is, Shams is usually pretty quick on the trigger there to kind of explain what he's hearing.
1: Just spitballing.
0: Uh-huh.
1: Now, granted, Shams is in Las Vegas. And when this news broke, it was before lunch. And he was on TV late last night, and he's in Las Vegas. If you wake up and you see everybody else has tweeted, are you going to tweet 10 minutes after Jake Fisher, 20 minutes after Wemby? I mean, at what point do you not tweet so it doesn't look like so-and-so beat you? You know, because remember Shefty and, what was it, when the NFL Network was its own thing, was it Shefty and Rappaport? That was always the battle of who was first. And
0: sure,
1: you would gauge, are they seconds behind? Or even when Shams was at Yahoo and Woj, you know, it was the seconds apart. So maybe Shams is like,
0: screw it.
1: I don't have this one, so I'm not even going to participate.
0: I would expect Shams to get on the phone.
1: Sure.
0: And update the story, though. He could not be first. He wouldn't even have to admit that. Hey, here's what I'm hearing. I just got off the phone with so-and-so, and this is what they're saying about that weird tweet from Wimby.
1: Yep.
0: Do your job, buddy. That's all I'm saying.
1: Well, there's nothing to report yet. Maybe that's what he's saying. There's nothing to tweet yet.
0: There's something to report, or why did Wimby tweet that out?
1: Well, I mean, Wimby tweeted it. Wimby scooped everybody.
0: Well, maybe. What'd he scoop them on?
1: Wemby?
0: Yeah.
1: My deal's done, people.
0: He didn't say that, though.
1: He didn't. He left that for us to interpret.
0: Uh-huh. So we can just all speculate.
1: Again, it could just be Spurs PR. Hey, man, it's been a bad couple of days for the Spurs organization. Will you tweet something out so they'll talk about you instead of who's going to be the next Spurs TV play-by-play guy?
0: And you can already bet on it.
1: And you can already bet on
0: it.
1: Yeah. Although, save your money.
0: Yeah.
1: I don't even know the first name listed. The guy with the best odds, I have no idea who that is.
0: Well, I'm not sure either. I don't even remember his name, quite frankly. And then there's some names on there that don't have a chance. Not that they're not good broadcasters, but they don't have a chance. It's not their deal.
1: You got to have long shots, right?
0: I guess you do, to get people to bet. Look, we would have discussed it today a little bit because this thing is all over the country.
1: Yeah.
0: I mean, it is all over the country. I saw one headline, Jason, I can't remember where it was now, that the Spurs rewarded internet revenge. That was the headline, or that was the gist of the article, and I was like, wow. And maybe to some extent that's true. I don't know.
1: It truly is hard to argue that, though.
0: It's hard to argue that. It really is. So I don't know. We probably would have said something about it. Yeah, obviously yesterday we talked a lot about it because it was breaking news yesterday, but people still talking about it all across the country. With this Wemby thing popping up today right before the show, that's interesting. And you know what's going to make my head explode, Minix?
1: That's a loaded question. Well,
0: we sign off today at whatever time that is, and the news comes out right after that.
1: It is a Friday, but how long is your show today, Pledge? You going for a full hour? You got 30 minutes.
0: He's got 30 minutes.
1: You can stay up here till 6:30.
0: You want me to stay up here till 6:30?
1: I mean, you can do extra innings with Pledge.
0: I haven't been invited. I mean, I wouldn't invite myself on somebody else's show.
1: I mean, you would.
0: I would?
1: I mean,
2: come on, Joe.
1: I mean, it happens. I mean, it's like showing up at somebody's house when you see, you know, an Instagram story that there's meat on the grill.
0: Mm-hmm.
1: I mean, it happens.
0: Well, I mean, that's kind of different. I don't mind inviting myself to your house. That's, you know, perfectly okay.
1: Well, I mean, look, 6 o'clock, you go pee, you come back, you wait for the tweet because you know it's going to happen.
0: It is Friday, isn't it?
1: It's Friday.
0: Yeah, I'm not sticking around. No.
2: Picture of meat on our grills, an open invitation
1: You aren't sticking around on any day of the week.
0: Probably not.
1: I mean, if people only knew.
0: Be careful where you're going here, because who's usually the first guy out of this place?
1: Me.
0: I'm following.
1: It is a goal of mine. Now, Joe generally has to stop and pee before he leaves.
0: Uh-huh.
1: But my goal every day, we end the show at 5:55, and I want to be on Eisenhower before Pledge is doing SportsCenter at 6 o'clock. That's the goal. I mean, the hangout and BS. No, get in your car and get the hell out of here.
0: Well, and what's good about on Friday, there's nobody to BS with in the rest of the station.
1: Oh, you know, most days are that way.
0: Well,
1: at 6 o'clock.
0: That's very
1: true. You know,
0: true.
1: You get off at 5:30 and there's still like, I don't know, two people. But 6 o'clock, yeah, I mean, it's. Think anybody is left in this building that isn't talking into a microphone?
0: No.
1: On a Friday?
0: Nobody. Yeah. Nobody. No,
1: all those salespeople are out. Picking up checks.
0: Is that what they're doing?
1: Sure.
0: Yeah, happy hours.
1: Uh-huh.
0: Yeah, that's what they're doing.
1: Mm-hmm.
0: Do people bring checks to happy hour?
1: Well, yeah, they can.
0: They can?
1: They can.
0: That'd be all right?
1: Sure.
0: So I'd want to do it if I was in sales.
1: Sure.
0: You know, unfortunately, some people have to be on the radio and can't do that.
1: Yep.
0: What is a happy hour anyway?
1: Yeah, it drives me nuts when my friends are like, HH. I'm like, what the hell is that? Happy hour.
0: Uh-huh.
1: Yep. Don't invite me.
0: Yeah, please.
1: Don't want to know. I'm glad you guys are having fun.
0: Uh-huh.
1: And it's worse, too. It's like, yeah, I'll show up after work. You guys have been there for 3 hours. Now I got to play catch up.
0: And they're drunk.
1: Yep.
0: You know, there's nothing worse than being around drunk people when you're not.
1: Yeah, fortunately, that doesn't happen to you very often.
0: Well, not very often, but if I'm showing up late, it does. So you gotta catch up quick. Lots of stuff going on today, and that is, I love it when that happens. Victor Wembanyama, we've been talking a lot about that. I want to ask you a question, though, and I heard this earlier today, but it got me curious. Spurs Summer Leaguers are 0-4. That doesn't bother me necessarily. What bothers me is how poorly Carter Bryant played yesterday. Should we be concerned? I'm just asking the question. We'll throw it out there and talk about it. We continue here on the Blitz on 94.1 San Antonio Sports Star.
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0: Get you caught up on what's happening in the World Cup. It was Spain taking out Belgium today, 2-1. Spain will now face off against France. Texas Rangers open up a series with the Houston Astros in Arlington. The Silver Boot Series gets back underway. 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
0: Yes, sir. Yes, sir. The weekend is here. It is Friday after 5 o'clock. If you're getting off work, congrats. Your weekend has begun. For us, well, still a little more work to do, but we're happy to do it. I'm Joe Reinagle. That's Jason Minix. Happy you decided to spend a little time with us on this Friday.
1: Absolutely, and it's kind of just after 5, just before 2, Wemby tweeted. And obviously, you got to try to really understand what it means, but I think we can all kind of assume, although I understand what that means, that at least the agreement is done for his extension, which feels like such a no-brainer extension. What do you want? All right, cool, done. But then he adds a little part that is suggesting that he's going to take less. And then Jake Fisher tweeted out, and I'm paraphrasing, that word on the street in Las Vegas is that Wemby is going to take less. So now trying to figure out what those numbers are when the Spurs do make it official. They are going to send out the standard, we've signed them, terms of the deal, not disclosed.
0: Yeah.
1: It's still going to be the richest deal anybody's ever signed in a Spurs uniform.
0: It will be, and that's the only thing that really makes this kind of interesting, because I don't think it surprises anyone to think that it surprised me that it's taken this long that Wemby's going to sign this extension. I mean, the Spurs want to get him locked up, so there's no issues at all and all of that kind of stuff. And everybody just assumed it was going to be for that $251 million, and then he can make all the extra money by winning all the awards that he's going to win. So, but now speculation is that maybe he takes a little bit less to make it a more team-friendly deal so they can go out and do what they need to do about the re-signing guys that they've already got or bringing guys in, however that shakes out. But that's the interesting part. Whatever it takes, that part of that tweet is what makes this interesting and a little bit head-scratching.
1: Well, and it's just not clear and concise, right? Because there's a lot of ways to interpret that. Now, again, does it mean he signed? It feels that way. And when I say signed, have they agreed on everything and it's just a matter of putting pen to paper? Don Harris came on the show earlier and said that is reporting that the Spurs brass, you know, R.C. Bryan and Mitch Johnson and others flew to Paris yesterday. Which, again, it's late at night over there in France right now. So you would think if it were signed and then you have a dinner celebration because a contract that size, maybe you don't want to do a panda doc, right? Let's go in person. Hey, Peter J., can we borrow the plane? Cool, let's go to France, boys. Because it just feels like such a, I mean, part of, I get, all right, massive contract, let's have everybody there. We'll sign it, then we'll go celebrate. But it also feels like such a formality that it's available to sign the second that he was eligible, whenever that timing was, and then trying to add whatever time for the time difference for what it is in France. But again, what's the delay announcing it?
0: That's a great question, especially after that tweet. What is the delay? For somebody not to have, and I say somebody, Sham Sharania, for him not to have some more information, because we're so programmed now when we see his tweets or we see a tweet from a player like the one we saw from Wemby, typically Shams is on it. He calls somebody, finds out, you know, what that means, but he hasn't done that. And it's been very quiet from not only him, but any of the other so-called NBA insiders. So I don't know. And when we had Don Harris on, he thought that this thing would be announced by the time before we got off the air today.
1: Mm-hmm.
0: And that may still happen. We've got about 50 minutes or so, an hour or so to go. But as of now, it's crickets, man.
1: And that's... not that one would have anything to do with the other, because the Spurs probably have a plan on how they want to roll this out and if they could keep Shams or whoever from breaking it first, especially as Don said, there's going to be some activations and things like that happening over there in France with Wemby or with the Spurs or however they're going to do it. So, you know, there's obviously some sponsorship activations that are going to be included, and it's going to be well orchestrated. But with all the Jacob Toby news for the last couple of days, what the tweet did do was change the conversation regarding the Spurs from Toby to Wemby, right? And the little distraction game that they're playing. So you would think they could have at least moved up the timeline. Let's announce it ahead of time just to change the conversation when the Spurs are being talked about to Wemby as opposed to Jacob Toby. But they're not even doing that. And again, a contract like this doesn't deserve Friday news dump feels. And 5:07 here, that means 6:07 on the East. The NBA world is in Las Vegas right now, so 3:07 there. But, you know, you typically do stuff for your time zone or the Eastern time zone. But this shouldn't be a Friday news dump. This should be one of those deals that gets celebrated for a long time.
0: Now, without a doubt. I mean, it really should be. Especially if you're the San Antonio Spurs, and for all those reasons. Number one, if you want to get the news of Jacob Toby out of the air, that's easy to do with this deal. But just the fact that Spurs fans are, I don't want to say put at ease, because I don't think anybody thought this was going to go anywhere. But as long as it's hanging out there and there's not an extension sign, there's always that chance, and things can happen, and yada, yada, yada. But you put that to bed. And you know that Wimby's going to be here for the next 5 years, without a question. So there's all kinds of reasons to get this thing out there. But again, they are in Paris, and what they're doing and how they're doing it over there it remains to be seen. And, well, unfortunately, I know everybody loves this. We just don't know.
1: We just don't know.
0: We just don't know.
1: And again, while it feels like a formality, as everybody knows, until a deal is signed, it ain't done. And you almost wonder if that part of the reason why the Spurs brass want to go over there, make sure Wemby feels all the love and attention. I don't feel like Wemby is one of those players that need to be pampered that way, but if they're planning stuff, or who knows? There's reasons they all felt like they all needed to go.
0: Absolutely.
1: More so than, hey, boss, we're taking the plane to France. Cool.
0: Well, and I'm surprised Peter didn't go with him.
1: Well, he might have.
0: He may have.
1: He'll take the other. Do you think they got more than one plane?
0: He's a billionaire.
1: Although, how many planes do you have that can actually get to France?
0: I don't know. He's a billionaire. How many planes do most billionaires have? Not sure.
1: Well, you only need one. But then you have one for the work. Wonder if he borrows Michael Dell's plane. I wonder who has the better plane of the Spurs ownership group.
0: Who's richer, I wonder. Just on the face of it, I would say Dell. But, I don't know, the whole family's been around a long time.
1: Yeah.
0: They've amassed a lot of...
1: There are computers everywhere, but there's tractors everywhere, too.
0: Seriously, yes.
1: Although I got to buy a computer a lot more often than a new tractor.
0: Yeah, but have you seen the construction on 1604?
1: Yeah.
0: There's a lot of Holt tractors out there.
1: Mm-hmm.
0: Yeah, so somebody's buying them, that's for sure. And, I don't know. They're both doing fine. Nobody, I don't think, is going to have a problem with the electric bill or the car payment or anything like that. I think they'll be just fine.
1: Uh-huh.
0: So Pledge is putting this up here. I'm assuming you just looked this up, Pledge. I would have thought it would have been more than that, to be totally honest with you. Says Peter J. Holt's net worth is between $200 and $400 million. I thought the dude was a billionaire. No?
1: I thought he was too. Although the Holt family, I mean,
0: maybe that's just his personal. I'm not sure.
1: Oh, but I, you know, it's kind of like his dad. It's Red McCombs told me once he's the poorest billionaire out there because he had no money. Everything was in a trust.
0: Right.
1: And so while Michael Dell is worth $234 billion, you think Dell's got the better plane?
0: I would say. Dell could have, a souped-up Southwest Airlines plane if he wanted to.
1: Souped-up Southwest Airlines.
0: Well, you know what I'm saying? Well, I mean,
1: there's a bunch of those Spirit planes available. What are they doing now?
0: Dude, I'm telling you.
1: Do they get refurbished into a billionaire 737s?
0: Why not?
1: Would they still be yellow?
0: Nah, not if I owned it. It wouldn't be yellow. I don't know what color I'd paint it, but...
1: Big old banana in the sky.
0: Would not be yellow. That is for sure. Let's give away some tickets. You want to?
1: Sure.
0: Striper is coming to San Antonio July 19th. That is a week from this Sunday. They're going to be at the Aztec Theater. Unforgettable night of classic rock. Striper brings their legendary hits, high energy performance to downtown San Antonio. We've been giving away tickets all week long. If you were fortunate enough to have won a pair of those, congratulations. If not, and if you don't want them today, you can always go to livenation.com and you can buy them there. But somebody's going to get a pair of tickets right now to go see Striper on July 19th.
1: I was going to go Wemby, but caller one just feels... Yeah, caller one.
0: Caller one!
1: In honor of Wemby. We never do caller one.
0: 656-377-6656-ESPN. I got to hurry. Caller number one! You're going to win Striper tickets. Good luck to you. This is The Blitz on 94.1 San Antonio Sports Star. 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

0: And Spain beats Belgium 2-1 in L.A. to get back to the semifinals for the first time since 2010. They'll take on France on Tuesday in Dallas. It's Marino's second straight game winner. His stoppage time goal beat Portugal in the round of 16. This time he was there to clean up a botched save by backup goalkeeper Senna Lammens, who replaced an injured Thibaut Courtois midway through the second half. And that wasn't the only Belgium injury. Captain Yori Tielemans got hurt during pre-match warm-ups and didn't play. Spain's unbeaten streak in competitive matches is up to 36 in a row, one short of Italy's all-time record. Again, Spain beating Belgium in L.A. 2-1 to get to the semifinals. They'll face France on Tuesday. With this World Soccer Update, I'm Brad Heller, Westwood One Sports.
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0: You know, Jason, before we get into the Spurs Summer League, and I want to talk about that because I have a serious question for you. Shohei Ohtani has come up with a mysterious knee injury.
1: What?
0: Right before the All-Star break. So it makes you wonder, does he not want to play in the All-Star game?
2: You know, kind of feels that way, doesn't it?
0: It does. It does.
2: And I hate that. I do. A mysterious knee injury.
0: A mysterious knee injury. Apparently he's going to miss his start. I don't know if it's tonight or over the weekend, but he's going to miss his next scheduled start.
2: So he is going to miss a regular start.
0: Yes.
2: And then likely the All-Star game.
0: Well, when's the All-Star break's coming out? I guess the All-Star game's next weekend?
2: Yeah, next week in Philadelphia. Who the hell wants to go there?
0: Nobody wants to go to Philadelphia. Ew. Jeez. So anyway, I just saw that and I thought that was kind of interesting. But there you go.
2: You know, Carter Bryant might be regretting his decision to go to, Summer League. I mean, you know, and again, it's weird. Dude, you were just playing in the NBA Finals and now you're playing in the Summer League, but it's clear that you need it. All right, cool. You're a guy that's not a rookie. You got a lot of experience. You should dominate. And, boy, Terrace Reed looked good. Carter Bryant? No.
0: You know, I usually don't get excited or disappointed at all in Summer League games because they are what they are. They're a bunch of rookies and second-year players that are just, you know, trying to get better. Carter Bryant didn't play in the first half of the Spurs Summer League. He didn't go to San Francisco, so last night was his first game. But look, I mean, the Spurs Summer Leaguers have not looked good all the way around. I mean, let's face it. And we can talk about Terrace Reed, and I think he is going to be somebody that can help the Spurs. He's a glass cleaner, all of those kinds of things. And he can shoot the ball as well. And 14 points last night on 5 of 9. He had 10 rebounds. Carter Bryant, though, you're right. And when you look at this guy, you expect a little bit more out of him. And again, I try not to judge him too harshly, but he was 4 of 13 last night, 1 of 7 from the 3-point stripe. And for a

0: guy that contributed, limited contribution, but contributed to a Spurs finals run, is a little bit concerning.
1: Although, give me the line again.
0: He was he had 12 points, played 25 minutes, 4 of 13 from the field, 1 of 7 from the three-point stripe.
1: Oh, regular season form.
0: Yeah. Well, I don't know that he was taking 7 three-pointers in the regular season. I think Mitch would have had the hook out there if he did that. But, look, Carter Bryant's a guy that everybody's excited about, obviously. And I think he's got a lot of potential. But he's got some more baking to do before he becomes that. And I think we're seeing that a little bit. He's not a guy that's going to come in and be a superstar right away, even though I think Spurs fans would like for him to be that. So last night, was it a one-off? We'll find out tomorrow. They play the Knicks, and maybe that will spark him. He'll see that Knicks uniform and will spark him. But he talked about his poor performance after last night's game.
2: Yeah, I think the biggest thing for me is like that first game, I feel like I had to knock the rust off a little bit. I ain't played a basketball game since game 5 the finals, so just understanding every night's not going to be your night. Like, I think I shot, I don't know what I shot, but like I have 4 turnovers, I'm missing coverages defensively, I'm not being as intense defensively. Like, I just got to be better on that side of the basketball. Offense is going to come as it did in the second half for myself, but I mean, losing is unacceptable, especially like that, especially for this franchise. So I'm going to be better as we move forward. So we'll play next Saturday, it'll be
0: better. And it will be interesting to see if he's better tomorrow. And maybe he's right. Maybe it was just rust. Hadn't played in a while and all. But I would expect a guy that has one full season in the NBA, albeit it was spotty, but there were times where he looked pretty damn good. And you're going up against rookies and college players for the most part. I expect you to dominate.
1: You know, I agree. The expectation, it's basketball. Get out there and do your thing. You're an NBA guy. I don't know how much practice time he has had with the rest of the summer league guys. But you know what I'm more impressed with? Hearing that sound. Because, you know, we look at what he shot, and he was like, I don't know what I shot. He seemed more upset about the 4 turnovers. He knew that. He didn't know a shooting percentage, but he knew he had 4 turnovers.
0: Right.
1: And he
0: right.
1: talked about the defensive assignments that were missed, which when we saw Mitch Johnson go all Greg Popovich on Carter Bryant, and Carter looked like he was going to cry while getting yelled at by his head coach, it was because of missed defensive assignments. And so I hear that, and I think, all right, dude, you are they're asking you or making you go to summer league to work on your defense and taking care of the basketball. The shots are going to be there or they're not. And that's what his focus was afterwards. We'll go 1 of 7 on 3 and go, dude, he knew he had 4 turnovers and missed defensive assignments. He knows what he's getting graded on. And he might be getting graded than everybody else in summer league. Because as we all know, when you go to summer league, sure, you want to win a game, but there are guys that are just supposed to work on very specific things as opposed to worrying about the wins and the losses. And he knows the ass-chewing that he's going to get for the things that mattered most to Mitch Johnson when he got sent there. Take care of the basketball and don't screw up on defense. And that's what Carter was focused on afterwards while we're worried about his shots. And to me, that's pretty telling for Carter Bryant.
0: Well, and again, all of those things you just said are right, especially the turnover part of it, for sure. He's a good defender, and I think he'll get better at that. But again, my point is, you're there with a bunch of guys that are some of them aren't, they're on a summer league roster, but it doesn't mean they're going to be on an NBA roster.
1: Sure.
0: You're playing against guys that are either rookies that have been drafted and coming in or guys that are G leaguers. I just would expect a Carter Bryant to go out and be a dominant figure. And this is his opportunity to, yeah, play defensively, take care of the basketball. But I expect a guy like Carter Bryant to go out and completely dominate and be the star of this show. I mean, he's a second year player. He's already got a season under his belt. And while I think I'm being a little hard on Carter because I think he's right, a lot of that is rust. And a lot of it is coming from a point of view where, look, you just came out of the finals, the excitement, the thrill of that, and you're going to The Las Vegas Summer League?
1: Yeah, man, it's Vegas.
0: I mean, again,
1: I see one of the comments, you expect him to dominate offensively. That's not his role. That's not his role with the big boy Spurs. I agree with you, Joe. You're an NBA player. You are expected to, roll or not, you're a basketball player.
0: Exactly.
1: And you've been in the NBA. You just went to the NBA Finals. You show up at Summer League, and you should be the best player on the court, or one of the best players on the court. And, you know, no different than when, I don't know, pick a guy that, you know, is from here that goes and plays big-time college basketball or makes it to the league, and now you're playing over at Lifetime. You're expected to dominate that game, whether you've played with those guys or not, because you're an NBA guy. And I know the analogy is bad.
0: No, I hear you.
1: But you get the point, you know.
0: I've been in some of those games.
1: I mean, I can't say that. There's an NBA guy here.
0: Yes.
1: And I swear the best basketball I've ever seen him play was at Lifetime.
0: Uh-huh. Well, I mean, you know, a bunch of hacks like me. But, I mean,
1: yeah.
0: you talk about a world of difference when you see that and what it takes just to be an average NBA player and how much better they are than just regular Joes.
1: Uh-huh.
0: It's pretty amazing. Yeah, I've been involved in some of those, obviously, back in my younger day. But, yeah, and you see those guys out there warming up and you're going, oh, geez. Yeah, we're in for a long day.
1: The old Ken's Five Troop Trotter Day. What were they called?
0: The Tube Trotters? There used to be a place, and it was the Tube Trotters, by the way, yes.
1: Yeah.
0: There used to be a place right near the TV station. I think it was called Home Court America.
1: Okay.
0: I don't know if you remember that place. It was a huge building. There were basketball courts all over the place. And we would get guys, we would go after the 10 o'clock news.
1: Uh-huh.
0: And because they were open 24 hours a day.
1: Okay.
0: And there would always be a game in there. And so that's where we got it into those types of games where you'd see guys that
1: what
0: were.
1: Ken's Five guys were going over there back then.
0: Me and Jason Eggleston and Bill Taylor. And,
1: all right.
0: And
1: Maru?
0: No. No, Maru would never go.
3: Screw it.
0: And so there would be those kind of guys over there. And,
1: was there
0: and
1: beer so, over there?
0: No. We're going
1: you
0: for
1: mean,
0: exercise.
1: You went somewhere after work for exercise and not a beer?
0: On a Tuesday night, yeah.
1: I mean, uh-huh. On a Tuesday.
0: Yeah.
1: So you drove past Lindy's to get to the gym.
0: Drove past Lindy's, yeah. And I can't remember that other place we used to hang out in all the time, too. But, yeah, we would do that. Go play basketball for an hour or so and then go home.
1: Still in your tie?
0: No, sir.
1: Okay.
0: No, sir. We bring the good clothes, man. The shorts and the you know the wife beater and
1: the wife beater,
0: you know, all that stuff. Yeah, you get out there and you play. You know, back in those days, you had to be shirts and skins. Never wanted to be skins, but you know, sometimes you didn't have a choice. It was fun. Yeah, man.
1: Is there video of this?
0: I don't. There might be. I know there's got to be video rolling around of our Tube Trotter days. I wish I could find the video when we played the Nuns.
1: What?
0: I never told you the story. Real quick.
1: Uh-oh. Hold on. Story time with Joe.
0: Uh-huh. We used to play with the Tube Trotters, and we'd do it for charity. So we would go somewhere to a school or whatever. They would sell tickets, and whatever ticket money they had, obviously would go to the school or whatever charity it was. Well, I think it was St. John Bosco was the name of the school. And they actually had the Nuns playing. They had coaches, too.
1: Were they in shorts and wife beaters?
0: No. They were actually in their full habits.
1: Really?
0: Yes. And this was a long time. It was me and Bill Taylor and a guy by the name of David Hebert, if you remember
1: him.
0: Yeah,
1: yeah.
0: Al Zimmerman. Yeah, so I'm going
1: with
0: way back.
1: With Nuns on a basketball court?
0: I'm going way back, yeah.
1: For those of you that don't know, just Google Al Zimmerman,
0: yeah.
1: Ken's Five, and Parks.
0: He did a little time in the
1: Parks.
0: Big house.
1: Parks.
0: Yeah.
1: Woo!
0: Well, that too, but he also did a little time in the in the big house, if you know what I'm talking about.
1: Uh-huh.
0: And so we didn't really know what to do with the Nuns. Because, you know, you get out there and sometimes...
1: What do you mean you don't know what to do with the Nuns?
0: Sometimes the juices get flowing and you want to be a little more physical than...
1: You wanted to get physical with the Nun.
0: Well, there are jokes there, I'm sure. or fantasies, one of the two. I'm not sure. Oh, gee, I'm going to hell now. But you know,
1: ticket's been punched.
0: It was weird playing basketball with nuns out there, and so yeah, there's some strange things. We rode donkeys in Uvalde.
1: Hold on. We're not going from nuns to donkeys.
0: Played basketball on donkeys.
1: Yeah. Did the nuns win?
0: They might have. I don't remember.
1: What was your stat line?
0: I have no idea. Dude, this was 100 years ago.
1: When you were at the free throw line, did you pray or did they pray for you?
0: I'm sure they were praying for me. As soon as I walked in the door, they were praying for me.
1: That's got to be a drop. Reinagle wanting to get physical with a nun.
0: Not in that way, okay? Even
1: little Olivia Neutron bomb playing in the background? That's a promo. That is a promo. And then you rode donkeys.
0: Yeah.
1: You go from nuns to donkeys.
0: We actually played basketball in the gym on top of donkeys, riding donkeys. And that was crazy because those donkeys, dude, let me tell you something about those donkeys. They stop. I mean, just on a dime. What? They'll be running along and they stop and you go, whoop, right over the top.
3: We're keeping a buck right now, we ask.
0: I'm telling you. So it was good times with the Tube Trotters.
1: It's going to be fun.
0: Yeah.
1: Donkeys, huh?
0: But there's got to be video of that somewhere rolling around Ken's Five. I'll have to talk to my buddy Vinny Vincetta.
1: He just signed a new one-year deal.
0: He did. Congratulations to old Vin Dog.
1: Uh-huh. Speaking of riding donkeys, next week we're riding camels.
0: Ah. I'm not.
1: Yeah, well.
0: You are. You said I was too fat.
1: Well, you are too. But Thursday morning, I think you and I can go over there and do something with... they might let you on.
0: Okay.
1: But for the actual event, you're too fat.
0: All right.
1: Well, Pledge, you want to go ride camels?
0: Pledge is not too fat.
1: No.
0: I'd like to ride a camel.
1: Over at Retama Park?
0: Hey.
1: We got to go shoot a promo.
0: That could be a promo.
1: Yeah.
4: Guess what day it is?
0: Hump day. Be a lot of fun. All right, I'm looking forward to that then. Can't wait. We're going to take a break.
1: Lord knows we need it.
0: We certainly do. When we come back, though,
1: Joe
0: we'll
1: getting physical with donkeys and nuns.
0: Anything
1: next
0: that we
1: on
0: have
1: the Blitz.
0: On Victor Wembanyama. We're talking about it. We continue. 94.1 San Antonio Sports Star.
1: You know, nobody ever plans on getting arrested, but it does happen to a lot of people every day for all kinds of reasons. And now you got your plans for the weekend. 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
20: Well, Jason, unfortunately a little anticlimactic when it comes to Victor Wembanyama. We got all excited right before the show with his tweet.
21: Yep.
20: Whatever it takes.
21: Yep.
20: And nothing since then. Since it is, I don't know, about 2, 3 in the morning, something like that in Paris right now, I'm sure he's dreaming.
8: Yeah, it's 5:42 here. We were even told it might be within the hour.
20: That's it.
8: 3 hours ago.
20: Well,
8: I want to go, before we get into Wemby and all that, I got to call BS on something.
20: Uh-oh.
8: You know, story time with Joe Reinagle.
20: Uh-huh.
8: Great stories is time with the Ken's 5 Tube Trotters.
20: Tube Trotters,
8: their
20: yeah.
8: Their basketball playing days against Nuns and Donkeys.
20: Yes.
8: And then that led to when you guys used to go to Home Court America.
20: Right.
8: After work.
20: Uh-huh.
8: And old Marcus Floyd, your longtime photographer, checks in. You didn't mention that Marcus wouldn't play. You mentioned Eggleston, but you didn't give Marcus any credit for showing up at those games. I don't know why, but Marcus, you bring up anything from Ken's 5, and he's immediately there as a good friend to you to fill in all the things you don't remember because he knows your recall isn't what it should be.
20: Well, that's right? Why I can't lie about anything like that because he'll call me on it.
8: Absolutely. But I'm going to call BS on something that Marcus just put in our text.
20: Uh-oh. Thread. All right.
8: Home Court America.
20: Yes.
8: Mike Mitchell killed us. Ben Uso. We always let the host team win.
20: Well, that's
8: bull,
20: true.
8: But bull crap. You let the host, as if you had a chance to beat anybody that had an NBA player on it. I mean, good Lord, you guys would probably have Bob Ballou on the team.
20: Well,
8: you
20: we ain't did, win. Actually.
8: Yeah, you're not winning.
20: We had Bob.
8: Reinagle, Ballou, yeah. And Bill Taylor is not a winning formula in basketball,
20: well, you
8: even
20: know,
8: against Nuns.
20: I will give Marcus some credit. Marcus was a pretty good basketball player back in his day.
8: He was an athlete. He played football at Air Force Academy.
20: The dude right now has a hard time getting out of a chair. Well, Are you kidding me? I mean,
8: I've watched you try to get out of a chair. Nothing worse than watching Rob Thompson roll out of his new car, but that's another story itself.
20: Yes. Marcus, now...
8: We always let the host team win.
20: How can I say this about my good buddy Marcus, my brother? Marcus had a little bit of a temper. He was passionate. So we always had to worry about Marcus playing basketball.
8: Was he going to get a red card?
20: Well, he might have gotten a red card or two, but yeah, we were always a little worried about Marcus. Hell of a basketball player, though. He was always between him and Eggleston, probably the best that we had to offer in those days.
8: You know, Marcus probably had the vet move because he looked around at his teammates and realized he has no chance of winning. So getting double-teed and going all Draymond Green was his quickest way to start drinking.
20: Well, you know, I'm not sure that was it. He mentioned he was passionate. He wanted to win.
8: And he looked at his teammates and knew he had no chance of winning. So we're going to let the host team win.
20: All right, hold on. Sham Sharani, I've got some breaking news here.
8: What do we have?
20: I just got oh my gosh.
9: I got it.
20: You got it? What is it?
9: Breaking. San Antonio Spurs, Victor Wembanyama has signed a 5-year, $252 million maximum rookie scale contract extension with a player option for the fifth season.
20: Ooh. Now, Don Harris was talking about that. A player option for the fifth year was not a good thing.
8: I think it's a fine thing. And look, we get this before we go off the air. Perfect on a Friday news dump, the biggest contract the Spurs have ever signed.
20: Yes.
8: And so let's count this. 5:45, we get it. I'm going to guess the press release from the Spurs comes at 5:50. The player option, sure, he could opt out and become an unrestricted free agent.
20: Yes,
8: but it also allows him to get back to the negotiating table a little bit sooner.
20: Well,
8: there's a lot of ways you could read into that player option.
20: Now, keep in mind, in the way I understand it, and please correct me if I'm wrong, this extension does not kick in until the 27-28 season.
8: Yep.
20: So you're going 27-28, 29-30. 30, 31,
8: and that
20: 32, 33. So we won't have to deal with that until the end of the 32-33 season.
8: And that 252 could go up if he makes All-NBA and some of those other kickers. I'm just curious, though. Did he leave a nickel on the table?
20: Doesn't sound like it, no. No, he didn't. That's what it was.
8: Yeah, that's a max deal.
20: It's a max deal.
8: Whatever it takes, pay me the most money. I'm all in, San Antonio.
20: No doubt.
1: Screw it.
20: Hey, look, I don't blame him for that. Nobody's gonna think he's a bad guy for doing that. He. That's what he had coming, and that's what he's taking.
8: Again, though, all day, the talk was, all right, he's, you know, the tweets earlier about, you know, Tim Duncan left money. Your first contract, you don't leave a nickel on the table. This doesn't surprise me. I said that earlier. You know, Wemby, Shams just added, decided on the 25% maximum instead of the 30% supermax escalators to 303 after he and the Spurs went through multiple frameworks. A major decision for the All-NBA star and Defensive Player of the Year entering his fourth season. San Antonio worked in close partnership with Wemby and his representatives, offering the full supermax and different variations of extensions. But Wemby ultimately chose the contract sacrifice rooted in giving him and the organization increased availability to build a sustained title contender. Good Lord, Shams is tweeting war and peace about this deal. But he goes for the 25% max instead of the 30% supermax escalators to 303.
20: So now I'm trying to understand this. So,
8: oh, look, we just got the official press release from the San Antonio Spurs that the Spurs have signed Vic.
20: So now, again, I don't know this, and I'm asking a question because I want to know. Instead of the supermax escalators, so does he not get the bonuses for winning player, defensive player of the year, MVP, all of that? Is that what that means?
8: I do believe that's what that means. I
20: so want to double check
8: that. He's getting 252, and instead of it kicking up to 300. That's basically the way I read this from tweets, War and Peace tweet, Shams War and Peace tweet. That's kind of how I read that.
20: So, in essence, he did take a friendlier deal.
8: Yes.
20: Because it could have gone up another $50 million. Because he's going to win Defensive Player of the Year probably in every year that he wants to. MVP awards are most likely coming. All NBA teams are coming. All of those things are escalators. So he left, basically, you got to figure, $50 million bucks on the table.
8: The idea, though, and the way it's tweeted from Shams, the full Supermax was offered, along with different variations of the extension. Wemby ultimately chose a contract sacrifice rooted in giving him and the organization increased ability to build a sustained title contender around him. So while he took the max, he didn't take the super max, and yeah, left about $50 million on the table. But again, the idea that he is sacrificing, right? And he is. He's leaving money on the table. He's allowing the Spurs, especially as the salaries escalate, and Harper's going to get his, and Castle's going to get his, you know, Fox, if he's still on the team, is already making $50 million and change a year. So the fact that it's done and you don't have to mess with it for a while, but that's the sacrifice that Jake Fisher was tweeting about earlier. In I like the idea. They went through all the different scenarios, and he could have taken all of them. Like, look, here's the max, and whether Brian Wright and RC and went through, but if we did this or we did that or Wemby suggested, what do we need? He's still getting $250 million on this contract.
20: Oh, sure.
8: There'll be more to come.
20: Well, absolutely. What is he, 22?
8: Yeah.
20: So he's only going to be 26 years old when he's due for another one. And there's no telling what his resume will be by then. So, yeah, I expect him to, my goodness, $50 million a year, basically, and change is what he's getting out of this deal. So what could it be next time? $100 million? It's going to be outrageous. But the fact that they got it done, it's been announced now, and That's reason to celebrate.
8: Think about in 2027, he'll be making 43.5, then 46.9, 50.4 in 2029, 53 in 2030, and that 2031 with the options, 57.4. And at that one, will probably be closer to 70-ish when he re-ups. Again, I'm not worried about that player option. I'm not.
20: Well, we don't have to worry about it for a long time, 5 years from now. So, because again, this contract does not kick in until after this season. And that's when that extension kicks in. And so, the poor guy's going to have to play for $20 million this year.
8: I mean, screw it, whatever it takes.
20: Yeah.
8: And that's what it is.
1: Screw it.
20: But I mean, give Wimby credit. If I'm reading this right, and you seem to think that I am, and he actually, it appears, left about $50 million on the table because these awards that we're talking about are his. I mean, I don't think there's any question about it.
8: Well, again, it could have been over 300.
20: Yes.
8: And automatically. And 5% is a lot of money, especially when you're looking at numbers like that. So it is significant. It is a sacrifice. I know some might go, dude, $250 million, what are you sacrificing? It's still $50 million.
20: It is. It's $50 million bucks that he would have easily pocketed, most likely, with Defensive Player of the Year and all the other things. So it's done. We've been waiting on it, and it is done after a weird tweet to begin the show. Then we get the
8: Wimbenyama! Dude, I know Wemby's tweet was, you know, for us, you know, a little side note. He's, hey, Blitz guys, we're gonna wait until your show's almost. But we promised to do this while you guys are on the air because Ryan Eagle's not working overtime on a Friday.
20: You know, and I appreciate that. I really do. Thank you, RC, Mitch, Brian, Wimby.
8: Yep.
20: You guys are awesome. You want to react to this? You can do that. Extra Innings with Pledger. That's coming up next here on 94.1 San Antonio Sports Star. Obviously, we'll all be back Monday reacting. AJ and Rob in the morning on the morning huddle at 6 o'clock. Minix and I will be back here Monday at 2. Until then, hope you have a great weekend, everybody.
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9: It finally happened. ESPN NBA insider Shams Charania broke the news. The Spurs and Victor Wembanyama got his 5-year, $252 million maximum rookie scale contract. Sham would add, though, that Wemby decided on the 25% maximum instead of the 30% supermax escalators that would have taken it to $303 million, leaving some money on the table.
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8: 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What's up, Dad?
9: 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I am James Pledger. Thank you for joining me, however you may be joining me, whether that's 94.1 on your FM dial, if you happen to be locked in and listening live at sasportstar.com, via our AA Best Bail Bonds audio player, or if you happen to be watching live on our YouTube app. That's right, we stream all of our shows live on YouTube. Just go there, search SA Sports Star, go ahead and like and subscribe. You're able to comment along with the show as it happens. in the comments section. Antonio Moreno, Albert Lopez, Carne Asada Lover, already up in the comments. And I'll tell you, the big news just broke. Victor Wembanyama signs his official rookie extension as 5 years, $252 million, as you heard in SportsCenter. But Shams would add that he only decided to take the 25% maximum instead of the 30% supermax on escalators that would have gotten it up to $303 million after he and the Spurs went through multiple frameworks. The Spurs worked close in partnership with Wemby and his representatives, offering the full supermax and different variations of extensions, but Wemby ultimately chose a contract sacrifice rooted in giving him and the organization increased ability to build a sustained title contender around him. And that is what we have going into the weekend, knowing Victor Wembanyama completely locked up and ready to move forward with the San Antonio Spurs, and the fact that you know that he has the best interest of building championship contenders around him. And that should be a relief to all Spurs fans, not just that the deal is done, but knowing that he is willing to sacrifice in order to build a perennial winner here in San Antonio, knowing the contracts that are on the books coming up, knowing that you're going to have to pay Steph Castle, knowing that you're going to have to pay Dylan Harper, knowing that you're a couple of years away from Devin Vassell being a free agent, knowing that you're a year away from Keldon Johnson reaching free agency, and that you already have De'Aaron Fox on the books. So he took a large-scale, 300,000-foot view of this thing and said, I'm going to do what's best, not just for myself, but what's in the best of the best interest of the Spurs organization to make sure that we can maintain a winning culture and organization around to build a potential dynasty. And that should be music to all Spurs fans' ears, because you look at Jalen Brunson did it, and it ended up leading to a title this year for the New York Knicks. Tom Brady has famously done this most of his entire career by taking less to make sure that he is surrounded with the talent that can go and win year in and year out. And putting yourself in a position to win gives yourself the best chance to win. And Victor Wembanyama doing that for the San Antonio Spurs, for Spurs fans. And he even teased it earlier today, right before the show starts, with his tweet in which he said, Spurs family, I'm here to stay, whatever it takes, with a black heart emoji, silver and black, baby, and he's ready to build it up. Roger Esparza says, ready to build a dynasty with a arm flexing emoji. You're right, guys, and this is great news if you're a San Antonio Spurs fan. Rest of the NBA, you're put on notice, and the Spurs, they proved this year that they were ahead of schedule, and you hopefully they can learn from this and move forward. What say you? 210-656-ESPN, 656-3776, if you want to be a part of the conversation as we react to the news. Right here, just about 15, 20 minutes ago, that the Spurs have extended Victor Wembanyama and that he is taking a little bit less to make sure that this team is in the best position to remain competitive for a very, very long time. 210-656-ESPN, 656-3776, if you want to be a part of the conversation. Like Martin, what's going on, man? Welcome into Extra Innings with Pledger.
0: This is Martin.
9: Yeah, what's up, Martin?
0: Hey, man, kudos to the Spurs, you know. I like that. And, you know, but still, they need a veteran out there to run this team, though, because, man, the Knicks made them look like rookies, you know. And those guys in the from the Blitz that make me laugh, they're so funny about talking about playing the nuns, was takes me back to when I met my wife. My wife graduated from Post High School,
9: mm-hmm.
0: and you, you And you can, like, look them up. They have some of the best volleyball teams and basketball teams. They want to take the state so many times. And then when I met her, we would play basketball with my friends, and I picked her on my team. And, man, she was just, like, dogging them. And, you know, and then her dad was a pool shark. And we would whip them. And that was funny. But you have a great day, sir.
16: I appreciate it, Martin. Appreciate the phone call. Yeah, great day for the Spurs with Vic getting that extension done. One less talking point that hangs over the franchise is they move into the offseason officially, and Vegas Summer League underway. They get back to action tomorrow when they take on the Knicks, and then Sunday they will take on the Milwaukee Bucks. 210-656-ESPN, 656-3776. C-Dub, welcome into Extra Innings with Pledger. What's going on, my man?
17: Hey, what's going on, my guy? Pledge, you're the best, bro. Thanks for taking my call, and I got to call you out, baby. You were ahead of it yesterday when you put that Tom Brady clip on, and he kind of threw a little shade at our boy Wimby. I think Wimby might have listened to you, Pledge, because he pulled a Tim Duncan and a Tom Brady and gave up a little money. Of course, you know that guy's he's a walking checkbook off the court with Louis Vuitton and so on, so he'll make it up no problem. But that's what the humble class athletes do in this time and age, and very few of them do pull that. I think Mahomes is another one that takes a little less. So you can be humble and you can build a contender. And Pledge, you were right on it. I have to give you credit, my man. Have a great day, and thank you.
16: I appreciate it, C-Dub. Yeah, and look, Tom Brady, his comments were referred to the humility following the loss. And that's something that, you know, will come with time. And who knows? It's you can feel like you're the better team. And for a lot of that series, the Spurs were. But it's going to be remembered as 4-1 Knicks when it's all said and done. And at that point, you could say you were the better team. You could say you dominated the series. But when you look back at it and it gets further and further away, 4-1 looks like the Knicks dominated that series. And use that as motivation going into next season. It feels like he is motivated to make sure that something like that never happens again by making sure that the Spurs have the financial flexibility to continue to build around him and make sure that they are in the conversation of being a championship team every single year. Roger Esparza on our YouTube channel says, don't underestimate the hiring of Billy Donovan should help tremendously with the growth and maturity of this team moving forward. Lots to look forward to this upcoming season. And yeah, that's something that kind of gets lost in the wash a little bit now, because that was also a late Friday news dump, if you remember, that happened right before my show started. After the Blitz ended, was them agreeing to terms to bring in Billy Donovan. And that was the one thing missing from that coaching staff last season, it seemed, that Mitch Johnson had built. Sean Sweeney, great young upcoming mind, lots of young and upcoming assistants. There was no veteran presence on that coaching staff. Now, with Billy Donovan, they have that veteran presence. They have the guy that's been through the battles. They have the guy that is highly sought after around the league, despite not winning a championship. He did win two titles in college, but, you know, not the same success, but taken to account where he was at the time. He built up the Oklahoma City Thunder before they went on their run and became what they became. He built the Chicago Bulls up from nothing and turned them into a team that was competing this year and likely could have gone forward and maybe taken that next step. But he is a highly, highly respected coach throughout the NBA. More on this, 210-656-ESPN, 656-3776, if you want to react to the news. Victor Wembanyama signs his rookie max extension, 5 years, $252. It has a player option on the fifth year, but Wemby also decided to take the 25% max instead of the 30% super max, which allows financial flexibility there in the future. More on this. Plus, Spurs, Summer League, not going great. How should we really be reacting to this? All that coming up here on Extra Innings with Pledger on 94.1 San Antonio Sports Star.
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Welcome back into Extra Innings with Pledger here on 94.1 San Antonio Sports Star. I'm James Pledger. Appreciate y'all riding along with me this evening as we take you to the bottom of the hour before the Silver Boot Series gets underway. Rangers and Astros pregame coming up at 6:30 right here on your home for Rangers baseball, 94.1 San Antonio Sports Star. Ramiro Sosa asking, how much less did Victor Wembanyama take? Well, he gets $252 on this rookie max. If he got the super max with that escalator and he got another All-NBA team, it would have gone up to $303 million. So that's about $51 million, math off the top of my head. So that's about what he's left on the table. Fred Villarreal says, Wemby gives the Spurs cap room to do things it wouldn't otherwise be able to do. So Wemby thinking like a player way beyond his years. Look, Victor Wembanyama did a very selfless thing, but also I say selfless because, yes, he's also doing this for him and his benefit in the future expires, or a Keldon Johnson when his contract expires, or adding a piece in free agency, a mid-level exception guy, because I don't know. And it's going to be very interesting to see how this plays out as we go down the road into the future as the Spurs start getting up into those upper aprons after they pay a Dylan Harper and a Steph Castle and have De'Aaron Fox still on their books and Victor Wembanyama's new contract and his contract after that in 4 years. Like, those are going to be when the Spurs are going to be up against the cap in those upper aprons, the second apron, first apron, in which they can be detrimental to a team and how much they pay in luxury taxes. And I don't know how willing the Spurs organization is going to be to go into those upper aprons, or if they're going to have to make very difficult decisions as we get closer and closer. But Wemby kicking this money down the road the way he did allows them to circumvent that at least a little bit in the very near future. And that's going to be very interesting to see, especially as you watch them in summer league with guys like Terrace Reed Jr., who, despite the Spurs' struggles,

0: I think that's a great reference. I think it's much more that than something sinister. Like, at least to me, it feels that way. I don't know. Yeah.
1: Break the grip, sweep the leg.
2: Yeah, unless, of course, he's a gag, because I do understand, like, the John Clay Wolf side of all of this.
0: Anyways, the one thing
2: I wanted to touch on, just because it's not being discussed too much, obviously out of the California Classic, and we're here to the Summer League game yesterday, Terrace Reed, obviously, rebounds look really good, but starting to get very concerned about Carter Bryant. I mean, if that's the way he looks against Summer League talent, meaning guys just coming out of college, and he still looks like he's in college, I'm starting to wonder about the pick of him last year and what you guys' thoughts were. Thanks again for the show. Appreciate it.
1: Great call, first of all. And it's funny you brought this up, because I had this very discussion last night. And we saw what he's capable of. We know what he's capable of when the lights are on.
0: Yeah.
1: And the only thing I can come up with for what he's doing in California and last night in Vegas, which was just kind of silly, is that it's kind of like when you're on the varsity and you get demoted to the JV. It's really hard to kind of get up for the game, you know. Like,
0: yeah, I think,
1: dude,
0: so too.
1: I just played in the finals in the Garden.
0: Yeah,
1: and I'm playing a day game in Vegas in front of 200 people. It just felt like there's not a lot of there for him to go out and perform. But you're right; that is no way for a professional basketball player to set foot on a court where you're obviously more talented than everybody else out there, and for you to take fadeaway jump shots and leaning and missing layups and doing the things that he's doing, I think it's almost better that he's not there. I think he's trying to, I don't know what he's doing, but it is not pretty. The thing about Terrace Reed is, my gosh, you can tell already the Spurs got exactly what they wanted.
0: One thing I'll say to remember about Carter Bryant is this wasn't a can't miss this guy. This wasn't Dylan Harper. This was a, let's take a shot
1: on a brisket.
0: The upside of this guy's abilities. Carter Bryant was the sixth man at Arizona the 1 year he played college basketball. Like, if you thought Carter Bryant was going to show up in the NBA and take over, like, it just wasn't realistic. You got more out of Carter. I'll say the Spurs got more out of Carter Bryant than I ever expected they would year one.
1: We don't do that with
0: rookies. But I will say this. If Carter Bryant takes 3 or 4 years to even figure out if he's good or not, that wouldn't surprise me either. Carter Bryant, there were times this during the season where he looked great. There were also times where it looked like he didn't belong on the floor. And he looks like an 18, 19-year-old dude.
1: All the things that he did wrong were sins of commission, over-effort, over-trying, overdoing. And that I can live with. It's not doing stuff that bothers you. I think this is more about, man, I thought I placed out of this. You know, I just played in the finals. I do think that there's a little bit of a hangover, because he is not playing with the other four dudes. He's playing. He's doing his thing. The other four dudes are doing their thing, and it's a mess. And that goes to this entire team. We have zero intent on winning basketball games. They're not going into this to win a game. Now, they're looking for matchups and individual play and individual dudes doing certain things that are going to be required for this team, but we're not trying to win basketball games.
0: I believe if Carter Bryant weren't on a team that desperately needed his position on the floor, that Carter Bryant wouldn't have played at all last season. Like, he wasn't ready to be in the NBA.
1: I don't know, because we were a very oddly formed team, because they were desperate to find bigs.
0: He had a skill that they were like, okay, we can use this.
1: But that opportunity proved to me that he has got every skill set required to be not just good, but very good in the NBA. But that's, you got to start stacking those plays. You can't have one every 5 minutes or one every game. You need two or three difference-making plays that grow into a career. And he was on his way. This playing with these guys, there's guys that are older on this team by 2 or 3 years. He still would have been a sophomore in college. So he looks young, and he looks like a guy who's kind of like, yeah, I'm better than these guys. There's some things that I'm supposed to work on. So I'm going to go do that while you four do your thing. And nobody looks good. Only guys that look good on the Spurs right now are the dudes pulling balls off the glass like Terrace Reed.
0: But I believe this. Like, everybody's saying, like, Carter Bryant's the most talented guy there. How can he be playing so poor? He's not the most talented guy.
1: He's the most
0: there.
1: Physically gifted. I mean, this dude's got every physical tool.
0: He's got a lot
1: tool.
0: Of upside that some of these other guys don't have. But he's not the best basketball player on the floor out there.
1: But here's a problem. By the way, until we see that final guy that the Spurs signed, whether it's another big or another shooting, whatever they go for, as it sits right now, It appears
0: he's going
1: to
0: eat minutes.
1: The expectation is Carter's going to have to do more and be.

0: better and be responsible for 10, 12 minutes a night. And the two performances I've seen from him right now, he's not even close.
1: I'll tell you this. If the Spurs thought Carter Bryant was ready to be like a full-time big-minute rotation guy, they wouldn't have re-signed Harrison Barnes.
0: I think there's something to that. But I also say they don't go get a guy like Tobias of age and of stature and of known as the guy that he was, but for Carter Bryant. You know, they got a guy to be a mentor, a guy to be stand next to him, do what he does. This guy's a 15-year pro and has been successful at what he's doing. Do what he does, follow him around and do that. So I do think they brought him in both to spell him and to mentor him.
2: Very much so. And it's very interesting because after that performance the other night, Carter Bryant was talking after the game against the Hawks, in which they lost pretty horrifically to the Kings in San Antonio's own Kingston Fleming. And Carter Bryant, very critical, but not of himself on the offensive side of the ball.
3: Biggest thing for me is like that first game, I feel like I had to knock the rust off a little bit. I ain't played a basketball game since game 5 finals, so just understanding every night's not going to be your night. Like, I think I don't know what I shot, but like I have 4 turnovers, I'm missing coverages defensively, I'm not being as intense defensively. Like, I just got to be better on that side of the basketball. Offense is going to come as it did in the second half for myself, but I mean, losing is unacceptable, especially like that, especially for this franchise, so I'm going to be better as we move forward, so.
2: And that's an important distinction, is he is not seemingly concerned about the offensive side of the ball. The offense will come. He is upset with himself for the turnovers. He mentioned the 4 turnovers, had no clue what his offensive stats were, and he was talking about missed defensive assignments, which were things that got him in trouble last year with the San Antonio Spurs. And I think Jason Minnix put it perfectly when he was talking about it a little bit earlier today on the Blitz. Those are the things that he's there to work on while he's in summer league. It's not so much the offensive side. That will come. He's going to be asked to be the guy offensively. And you could tell that Terrace Reed Jr. is doing exactly what we all thought he would be. He is setting the screens. He is doing the things around the basket, rebounding, putbacks, stuff like that. And those you don't need offensive sets for. Those come to him throughout the course of a game, one way or another. And he's going to be an immense help with that second unit with that type of ability. But Carter Bryant himself, he's there to make sure that he buttons up what he does defensively. And I think that's a really big part of why he's there in the Las Vegas Summer League. Appreciate y'all joining me this evening right here on Extra Innings with Pledger. This has been a fun week. We've got next week, All-Star Game, Home Run Derby Monday, and then the All-Star Game on Tuesday. MLB wraps up or puts the bow on their first half coming up this weekend as the Astros and Rangers finish up their first half against one another in the Silver Brute Series. Astros lead that 5-2 right now, but Rangers lead the AL West and are 2 games back of them right now. So the Astros got some work to do, see what they can get going this weekend, or if the Rangers can help try kind of lengthen that lead. We'll find out. First game coming up here in about 3 minutes. So we'll take you straight to the pregame show with that right here on your home for Rangers baseball. Until then, we'll see you next week. Don't forget, Monday morning, start your day with Rob and AJ on the Morning Huddle as they get you going from 6 to 10. Then, of course, Jason and Joe take you home with the Blitz and all the latest after the Victor Wembanyama extension signing. Then, of course, 6 to 7 before the Home Run Derby. You'll be right back here with me on Extra Innings with Pledger on 94.1 San Antonio Sports Star. 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

0: John Ryder with breaking NBA news. Victor Wembanyama and the Spurs have reached agreement on a 5-year, $252 million maximum rookie-scale contract extension, reports ESPN's Shams Charania, who also reported earlier former Heat teammates Bam Adebayo and Tyler Hero got into an altercation today in Las Vegas with Adebayo striking Hero in the head. This after Hero critiqued Adebayo on social media. Hero traded to Milwaukee a few weeks ago as part of the Giannis deal. Spain with a late goal to defeat Belgium 2-1 today in the World Cup quarterfinals. They move on to a semifinal match against France on Tuesday. Dodgers superstar Shohei Ohtani will not play in Tuesday's All-Star game with a sore left knee. He was also scratched from tonight's scheduled pitching start against Arizona. Final weekend in Major League Baseball before the All-Star break, and the trade deadline is on August 3rd. One of the big questions is, will the Tigers deal ace Eric Skubal? And will be senior writer for The Athletic, Andy McCullough.
1: They seem to be completely dead in the water, but they've, you know, won 5 in a row, I think, like 8 of their last 10, 8 of the last 11, something like that. You know, they know their division is not particularly strong. And, you know, there might be a case to be made that you want to try and maximize Terrence Skubal.
0: Andy McCullough on the Rich Eisen Show. And the Tigers lead the Phillies 2-1 in the third, going for a 6th straight win. Rookie Kevin McGonigal with a 2-run homer is 8th. Also, Kyle Schwarber announcing he will compete in the Home Run Derby on Monday.
2: Hey, it's Evan Cohen coming up Monday with Major League Baseball's first half winding down. 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

0: rest of the world when it comes to soccer. You're listening to Amber and Ian. Adam Kaufman's here. He's filling in for Ian tonight. We were talking about the World Cup. And even though Belgium just lost, Spain advancing to the semifinals, we know what Belgium did to our U.S. men's national team, and it took the air out of our tires. And I think we're all a little bit deflated, even though the rest of the World Cup was hella fun for this U.S. men's national team. But it did amplify the fact that we're still not quite there with the big boys yet when we're talking about the world stage. And why? What is the reason for that? For years, Adam, we were saying things like, well, soccer's not the most popular sport in our country, not even close. Mm-hmm. So our best athletes don't play soccer. That was one of the excuses. I do feel like that's changed a little bit over the years. We've also heard that the attention just wasn't there for soccer. You know, as MLS grew, then soccer in this country would grow. And some of that stuff certainly did happen. And obviously, you see the attention to this World Cup. I mean, the numbers that this World Cup, the numbers that matches that the U.S. are not involved in, are competing with things like mm-hmm. college football right now in this country because of how invested this country actually is in this World Cup. Is that because we're hosting it? Is that because soccer has grown in popularity generally from a consumer watching perspective? I mean, there could be a lot of reasons for that, but whatever it is, it certainly hasn't resulted in the U.S. men's national team being able to compete at the highest levels of this World Cup. 888-SAY-ESPN. We always love when you chime into the conversation here on Amber and Ian. Let's go to Daquan. Daquan is calling us from Virginia. Hey, Daquan, thanks for the call. What's up?
1: Hey, I'm doing good. I wanted to say that I've never once seen a soccer goal in any of the lower type of communities I lived in. There's always basketball hoops around in the streets, on the side of the yard, but you've never once seen a goal in the backyard. You only see those in the suburbs. And when you go to high school, nobody wants to play soccer. The star kids, they always play football, they always play basketball. They know that's their only chance to get out.
0: Yeah, thanks for the call. I think that's part of the problem. And Adam, that speaks to what we were talking about, where in other countries, I mean, because there ain't no reason that soccer should be expensive for anybody. It's not like it requires sure. equipment. Like, there's a reason that, you know, hockey's expensive or football is expensive. There's not a reason that soccer should be. It can be a ball and you can literally drop it anywhere and invent goals out of whatever. And yet, to Daquan's point, it in this country, because of the way that the system works and how much you have to spend to actually make it to the real levels here of travel and of club, you don't see it, the emphasis on it, as much in the inner cities.
2: No, I think that's absolutely a factor. Space, as he brought up to a degree, is a factor. Why you would see it in the suburbs and not in the city. Not that you need a full field to be able to run around. Like you said, you need a ball and just something to put the ball into, a target of some sort. It doesn't need to be a full-on soccer net. That's absolutely a factor, but I think a huge part of it too, and I'm talking historically, not so much, you know, here in 2026, is the marketing of the game. It has not been a sport that here in the United States has been immensely popular compared to the others. And it will never, ever, no matter how much soccer grows, it will never be on the level of the NBA or the NFL. These are our sports. These are the ones that, you know, everyone sees all over social media and sees, you know, every Sunday in the case of the NFL is watching highlights galore and having their athletes marketed in commercials like crazy. Now, again, there's been more of that, the marketing around the World Cup this year and putting guys like Messi and Ronaldo and Mbappe and so many of them in a much more front-facing way.
0: You have a guy from Norway right now who's like the biggest star in America.
2: And just Nike just released a new commercial with Haaland, and it's incredible. It's a tremendous commercial, and he is such a great figure, mm-hmm. You know, for the sport, for growing the game. He's a young guy. He's goofy. He's funny. He's, you know, self-deprecating. It's all the things that you look for, but, you know, he's been on the scene for soccer fans. Soccer fans know this. In terms of, you know, his professional career, he's been on the scene for almost a decade now, right. You know, playing as a teenager in you know, other levels that obviously don't compare to that of the World Cup. But now a lot of people are getting their first look at him and wanting to buy jerseys. And, you know, again, it's just we know between all the movies, not to say there haven't been soccer movies, but it's basketball movies, it's football movies. These are the things that resonate so much within our culture. There's more of that now in soccer, whether it's the Welcome to Wrexham show, which is obviously a real life story told in documentary form, or Ted Lasso. You know, like, soccer has entered the ether, but it's still, in terms of, you know, getting kids to a level where they can compete at a World Cup stage that would rival other countries, those kids are still growing up, if they've even been born yet. We're not nearly at the point where, you know, well, here comes 2030. We're not there.
0: Right. It's interesting because Daquan just said, too, that when he was growing up, like, kids didn't see the way out of his neighborhood as soccer, right? They're looking at sports like football and whatever. And, of course, soccer, if you were to make it overseas, you know, I mean, football's play money compared to, that's toy money compared to what these soccer players make if you're really playing for the real clubs overseas. Sure. But certainly,
2: and don't forget this, NIL, though.
0: NIL aspect. And you're not going to make as much as a soccer player at these universities as you are.
2: No, soccer scholarships are few and far to find. It's, you know, I know people that played college soccer, not at, you know, they didn't go on to play pro or anything like that, but they played college soccer, and it's like, hey, I mean, you'd be lucky if one player on the team at certain schools, certain levels, get a full ride.
0: Oh, yeah.
2: You know, most, it's, you know, here's a partial scholarship. It's,
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2: It's nothing like essentially being recruited to a college for basketball and for football and being paid the way these athletes are now. Right. Arch Manning is making, what, $4 million next year?
0: Yeah, it's nothing. It's nothing like that. I mean, my husband played D1 soccer at West Virginia. Like, it's nothing, you know, and his whole life was soccer, and he was an IMG kid and all that kind of stuff. And it's nothing. It's nothing like that when it comes to how fruitful it ends up being. 888-SAY-ESPN. Chris is calling us from California. Hey, Chris, thanks for the call. What's the problem with U.S. soccer?
5: Well, you know, I think we're not necessarily really identifying the opportunities students really do have to play at the college level. You know, it's the same thing with baseball. I mean, we're more of a baseball family, but, you know, here in Santa Clara, hey, we just hosted, you know, 6 World Cup matches, and Santa Clara U is my alma mater. We got a couple national championships. But, you know, if you're a kid who didn't have the money to play club soccer, well, you can still play at community college after you finish high school. You're likely to be able to make your high school team.
0: On things like club soccer, to that caller's point, rather than saying, hey, you know, you can actually, you know, just play like the normal around the town leagues as well. Like, not everything has to be travel. We live in this world. You and I our generation as parents got real crazy. And for some reason, everything has to be travel. I didn't know anybody who played travel anything when I was growing up. It was like only the best of the best kids, man. Everybody just played regular, you know, like local leagues and high school sports and whatever. And now every kid I know is in these travel leagues, and it doesn't matter if they're good or not, but all of their parents are spending thousands of dollars.
2: Well, I think one thing that you just hit on is that when we were growing up, high school, short of obviously wanting to dreaming to play pro or wanting to play college, you know, just at a local level, you're like, high school is the dream, high school is the goal. You know, you wanted to walk around the hallway wearing your jersey and have those you know, pep rallies and all that stuff. Now, high school to a degree, and it's town to town, it's a little bit different, but it's like the fallback. It's like, well, you're not good enough for the club, and so you're looking to go play high school. The top players are not playing high school anymore. They are playing elsewhere. And, you know, our guy Mike in the shadows here, you know, he sent us a text. He's got kids that are involved with soccer as well, and mentions that one of the big issues with D1 programs now is that, spots are being taken over entirely by European players who are being recruited there. And so some teams locally here in the United States, again, D1 college, their players are entirely European who are brought in for that purpose.
0: That impacts
2: the local American players who want to join.
0: Right, certainly. That has always been a little bit of a thing, though. Like, soccer has always been a very international sport. I mean, I just know that from my husband, man. It's like every country we go to, he has friends because of playing soccer in the States. Growing up all those years, it's like he's played with everybody around the world. And in his college as well. I mean, there was when he's playing college ball, there were players from other countries. And that was back then. And so I'm sure today it's maybe even more amplified. But it's always been an international sport. And I guess to that point, why are our teams, why are our D1 teams filled with European soccer players rather than American soccer players when we were supposed to be so much more advanced at this point? We could talk about this all day. There are a ton of theories as to why. 888-SAY-ESPN if you want to continue to chime into the conversation. But coming up next, who will be the top five rookies in the NFL in 2026? We will tell you right here on ESPN.

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4: It's Evan Cohen. 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
15: 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This is legendary.

0: American soccer. The calls are a calling, so we're going to stick with this subject right here on Amber and Ian. Adam Kaufman is filling in for Ian tonight. 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I appreciate everybody being patient on the call-in line. Let's start with Zach. Zach is calling us from North Carolina. Hey, Zach, what's up? Go ahead.
1: Hey, guys. Thanks for taking my call. I've got two things. First thing, I'm glad Daquan weighed in on the, fact that you don't see youth soccer fields in lower-income areas. Well, in fact, Raleigh just partnered up with the North Carolina Courage women's professional team in the local area and built a futsal court, which was supposed to be one of many, so far only one, in a lower-income housing area within the city where it's a melting pot from families from all over the world, Caribbean, South America, Asia, Africa, you name it. And that field is used every single day. I take my kids there because our neighborhood connects to it. And I see there's talent here. It's there. It's how do we reach out and find this talent? 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Mm-hmm. 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
1: For the betterment of the team, and Washington might be one of the last teams we see that had a pretty stacked, full-grown, homegrown roster for the years to come. So we'll see how that shakes out. But that's just where I kind of wanted to weigh in on.
0: Yeah, thanks, Zach. And listen, that's not a problem that's just exclusive to soccer. Soccer's always been a global game. You see it more and more with basketball as well, Adam, even at the collegiate levels, right? And that game, certainly, there's the globalization of that game. And ultimately, these leagues all have a vested interest. You know, these professional sports all want to grow their games internationally. And these other countries and these other sports, their youth programs are catching up. And certainly, we see it most notably when it comes to ultimately the NBA and what has happened there with European basketball players. And heck, the best basketball players in the world right now, all of them are from Europe, right? Even in the NBA, the best basketball players are all from other countries, right? And that's how it is. And that's the globalization of the game.
5: Last American-born MVP in the NBA was James Harden, wasn't it, in 2018? Since then, you've had Giannis has won a couple, Jokic has won a couple, Embiid, Jokic, another one in 2024, so three, and then back-to-back by Canadian SGA. And so, it is, certainly swung the other way in large part, with the impact of international players coming over to the NBA and not just, coming over, but dominating, absolutely taking the league by storm. I mean, it's becoming increasingly difficult. The top American player in the NBA at this point in time, I mean, it becomes a conversation, obviously, but I'll tell you, none of them are in that top few. Right. It's not SGA, obviously, and Wemby, got that big new contract
0: somebody
5: today.
0: Like that, right? But yeah, you're talking.
5: Ant is there for sure.
0: Right. But you're going to be a few. There's certainly a few guys who are ahead of that. I think what we thought was that was going to be the effect that soccer was going to have, where like we were going to start the way that Europe and Canada and these other countries have sort of started to take over with the NBA, that we were going to do that with soccer. And we've seen little snippets, like I mentioned, Pulisic, at times was the best player on his team over there in Europe. But for the most part, obviously, when we get together all as a country and we play other countries as a collective, it's pretty obvious that we still have ways to go. 888-SAY-ESPN, Malcolm is calling us from New Jersey. Malcolm, thanks for your patience. Go ahead.
6: Okay, I think when you look at the incubation of those players coming out, when we look at the NBA, a lot of those players didn't start playing on, the hardwood floors that they later did when they made it to the NBA. What they started sometimes was just dirt, and they were playing with a hoop in the backyard until and the competition they had in their neighborhood was good enough that they became better and better. They may have always been just a little bit better than everybody else, but the competition was enough to breed them systematically so that we as a country were, you know, we had the best players. Now, you do see, because of the NBA's growth, there's more an international influence coming in. But when we go to the Olympics, we're still winning. Mm-hmm. Because we have more players who grew up in an abundance playing at that competitive level. And the same thing for the NFL. When we look at soccer, we've seen growth in soccer over the last 10, 20 years. And what we're probably going to start seeing is the money is going to follow. Right now, the money's not there because it's going to the NFL, it's going to the NBA, it's going to Major League. But we're a capitalist country. So that money is going to permeate. Alumni is going to start to contribute. After what we did here, we're going to see more universities giving. And those people who are coming over internationally to play soccer here, I would question, I don't know enough about soccer to say this with confidence, but I would question if they were prominent enough, they probably would have stayed over there. Like Michael Jordan didn't go to UNC because it was the best place for him to go. I mean, it was the best place for him to go, but he wouldn't have gone anywhere else because UNC was, they had how many, you know, Hall of Famers, basketball Hall of Famers on that squad with Dean? So I think as we look at this and where we're coming, this was the best we've ever done. It was still disheartening, but systematically, we now have children watching it. More money's going to come to it, but I still think we're probably 10 or 20 years away from having that presence we would like, because that system of competition has to start at that young age, and it comes up.
0: Yeah, thanks for the call, Malcolm. I mean, certainly the level of competition around you, obviously, can make you better and can be a result of where you end up when it comes to any sport. Jeff is calling us from Indianapolis. Jeff, thanks for the call. Go ahead.
3: Hey, thanks for taking my call. Hey, you know, I've watched the game. I'm 65. I watched Pele, and that was about the only time I watched soccer back in the day. And all I'm saying is, with all the flopping and everything, and it's an international game, and I certainly understand that, but, you know, pick up the ball and run through somebody like Lawrence Taylor or Mike Singletary. Look, you're not gonna do it. So you go out there with your fancy pants and run around and have these good kicks and these good leg skills and everything. But it's just a joke to me, and I am so sorry about the sport because I like the sport and I like the idea. I just don't like it that it's an international thing where I think it's kind of rigged.
0: Thanks for the call, Jeff. 888-ESPN. Let's go out to Scotty in Vegas. Scotty, thanks for the call. Go ahead.
7: You guys, I think it's two things. Like, you just mentioned it with your kids. Soccer is sort of like that gateway sport that gets your kid to be athletic and you're doing something. It's a family thing. But before high school, soccer fades out. I know guys that play baseball, they go through soccer, they find a softball league. They just, because the love of the game. But soccer does not even have enough grasp of its own players to make them want to keep playing.
0: Yeah, thank
7: you, Scotty.
0: And I don't
7: know, like the guy said before,
0: we are
7: it's extremely boring.
0: Extremely boring. Thanks for the call, Scotty. These Americans calling in, Adam, hating on soccer is not helping our case here. I'm trying to grow this game in this country. Maybe this is part of the problem, is that Americans find it boring. We do have a lot of soccer players in this country that end up going on to become kickers and punters in the NFL. So there is that.
5: This is
0: coming
5: true.
0: Coming up next here on Amber and Ian with Adam filling in for Ian tonight. One of the biggest stars in her sport continues to be a lightning rod.
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1: I'm Chad Ryder. The Spurs will sign superstar Victor Wembanyama to a five-year, $252 million max rookie extension, reports ESPN's Shams Charania. Shams also reported today that former teammates with the Heat, Bam Adebayo and Tyler Herro, got into an altercation today at a practice court in a Las Vegas hotel, with Adebayo striking Herro in the head. Herro was recently traded to Milwaukee, critiqued Adebayo on social media. LeBron James, still a free agent with multiple teams reportedly interested, including Golden State. ESPN NBA senior writer Brian Windhorst found a fit for LeBron. He was to sign with the Warriors.
2: I don't think that they're a favorite or anything in the West, but I would love to see it. But it's not going to be a disaster either. Of course not. There's no chance of it being a disaster. It would be wonderful to see. They're not going to be in last place or anything like that. So I know it's not a hot take, but I don't think it's a dream team or a disaster. I think it's something very enjoyable to work your way through the doldrums of a regular season while we wait for the best teams to play in the postseason.
1: Brian Windhorst on First Take. There will be a heavyweight matchup in the World Cup semifinals on Tuesday in Dallas, with Spain taking on France after Spain dispatched Belgium 2-1 today in Los Angeles. The Spaniards scoring the go-ahead goal and a deflection in the 88th minute. Yannick Sinner joins Rafa Nadal and Roger Federer as the only players to beat Novak Djokovic three times in straight sets at a major. Sinner with a straight sets win today to advance to his second straight Wimbledon final.
3: Hey, it's your resident Super Bowl champ, Chris Candy. Coming on Monday, the ESPN Radio Rank'em series continues. I'll tell you who I think the top five breakout stars will be in the NFL this season. It's Unsportsmanlike, weekday mornings at 6, right here on ESPN Radio, ESPN2, and ESPNU.
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4: Fireball.
5: What is going on in the WNBA? You're listening to Amber and Ian. Adam Kaufman is here. He's filling in for Ian tonight. We are presented to you by Progressive Insurance. We just had a long conversation about soccer in this country and the growth of soccer, or maybe how it should have been grown faster than we've seen at the men's national team level anyways. Well, we could have a conversation about the WNBA and its growth, Adam, because it has grown. It has grown a ton here over the last few years, and in part because, of course, of the stars in the WNBA and the attention that this sport generally has commanded. And you can throw Caitlin Clark obviously into that conversation, but maybe the players in her league don't want her part of that conversation, because there has been some weirdness over the players voting on Caitlin Clark and where she ranks as a guard in that league. Caitlin Clark, by her own peers, was ranked as the 11th best guard, 11th, not even top 10, 11th best guard in the WNBA. For context here, the fans voted Caitlin Clark the second best guard in the WNBA. The media has her as the third best guard in the WNBA, and her own co-workers.